0: stall any efforts to process people coming in from countries outside of the U.S.
1: ABC's Alex Mallon. Former U.S. Attorney General Pam Bondi revealing she's battling thyroid cancer. Bondi undergoing treatment. She says that she had surgery a few weeks ago and is doing well. You're listening to ABC News.
2: It's 8:03 on Wednesday, May 27th, 77 degrees, showers tonight, lows in the 60s, tomorrow really nice with highs around 80. Good evening, I'm Nick Iannelli. The National Weather Service has a severe thunderstorm warning in effect for the next 15 minutes for portions of Prince William and Fauquier counties, also Manassas Park and the city of Manassas. The National Weather Service says this is a severe thunderstorm located near Warrenton, moving southeast at 30 miles per hour. There are 60 mile per hour wind gusts with that storm. After several earlier delays, the Prince George's County Council has now approved a new budget. County Executive Aisha Braveboy proposed an almost $6 billion spending plan, including close to $3 billion for the county school system. The county faces a projected $170 million budget deficit.
3: The impacts of federal job cuts didn't actually hit as hard on tax revenues collected last year as first thought. So this year's budget, up 2% from last, didn't lead to painful cuts like other parts of the region saw. Next year could end up being a much different story.
2: That's WTOP's John Doman. School meal prices are going up in Montgomery County for the first time in more than a decade. The school board unanimously approved a 30-cent increase starting in the 2026 to 2027 school year, citing rising food and labor costs. Even with the increase, the school system expects to lose millions of dollars on food. We talked about it with education reporter Ashlyn Campbell with Bethesda Today.
4: They voted to increase meal prices by 30 cents. The Department of Food for MCPS is an enterprise fund, so it's designed to be self-sustaining without additional funding from the district's operating budget. So they require the money that they get from lunches to sustain the department. They haven't increased the cost of meals for several years now, despite the cost of food and operating costs going up by about $19 million from 2015 to 2025. So this is unusual, and it's not something that the school board wanted to do. They're aware that food insecurity is a big issue. Not ideal, but it's something that they have to do in order to address the increasing costs of having to make school lunches.
2: And the school system, even with this increase, will still be operating with a loss. In other words, it is paying out more money for food than it's taking in.
4: Yeah, so this year it's about $5 million that it's operating on a loss. The increase in meal prices will get it to about a loss of about $3 million, which is still a lot of money, but will make some sort of dent in the money that they're losing when they make school lunches.
2: So with this change, breakfast will cost $1.60. Lunch will increase to $2.85 for elementary school students and $3.10 for middle and high school students. What are families saying about this?
4: The biggest concern is that there's a gap in families who make enough money to not qualify for stuff like free lunches, but don't make enough money to get by every day. And so I think that is really the big concern, because the increase isn't going to change the cost for families who get free lunches, but it will increase for families who maybe don't qualify for that and will still have to pay a little bit more, even if they're not making a ton of money to fill that gap.
2: So the prices are going up for the 2026 to 2027 school year. This isn't going to be something where it continues to rise.
4: When they first introduced this, they talked about increasing it about 90 cents over the next 3 years. When the school board voted on this, they only voted for 1 year. So if they're going to increase it any more over the next several years, which is the idea when they first introduced it, they'll have to vote on it again. I think some of the school board members were hoping that it would be, we'll vote on it this year, but we'll reevaluate what that will look like in the future.
2: That's education reporter Ashlyn Campbell with Bethesda Today. Maryland is mailing out about 500,000 corrected ballots for the June 23rd primary. A vendor mistake during processing sent some voters the incorrect party ballot. WTOP's Jimmy Alexander tells us some safeguards are in place for anybody who may have used the incorrect ballot.
5: We are segregating those ballots from the others.
6: Jared DeMarinis is the state elections administrator in Maryland.
5: We are contacting those voters to vote the replacement ballot because the replacement ballot is 100% accurate.
6: And according to DeMarinis, they're all in the mail.
5: You should be looking out for it later this week, Friday, Saturday, later like Monday as well.
6: While President Donald Trump claimed on social media that Governor Wes Moore allowed the error to happen to help Democrats win, DeMarinis says Moore has no control over the bipartisan State Board of Elections.
5: We have heard from the Department of Justice on this matter here, as well as the House administration.
6: DeMarinis says they'll respond to the letter in a timely manner. Jimmy Alexander, WTOP News.
2: The Trump administration's proposed 250-foot arch near Arlington National Cemetery is raising new concerns about traffic in that area. Virginia Congressman Don Beyer says the project planned for Memorial Circle at the end of the Memorial Bridge could impact more than 70,000 vehicles each day that use that route. In a letter to federal officials obtained by the Washington Post, Beyer is calling for transparency and asking for any traffic studies tied to that project. The National Park Service, which oversees the area, has not detailed how construction or pedestrian access could impact traffic. The design has been approved by one federal panel, but still needs final approval, with the National Capital Planning Commission set to take that up on June 4th. The National Park Service is using tens of millions of dollars in park entrance fees to fund projects here in D.C. A new analysis from the New York Times finds at least $67 million is being directed to beautification efforts. That includes about $60 million to repair fountains and about $7 million for work on the Lincoln Memorial Reflecting Pool. The spending is allowed under federal law, which lets a portion of park fee revenue be used at sites that don't charge admission, like the National Mall. The projects are part of a broader push to complete upgrades in the nation's capital ahead of the July 4th celebration marking America's 250th birthday this year.
7: Get a precision AC tune-up for only $69.
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2: Traffic and weather, Mary DePompa's in the WTOP Traffic Center.
9: Thanks, Nick. And going straight to Maryland, they found that crash reported on 95 southbound after 212. Everything to your left shoulder. You'll see a lot of flashing lights. Everyone seems to be scooting over for safety, which is the law, so that's a good thing. Nothing reported currently on the Baltimore-Washington Parkway. The Beltway is still okay. No major delays or incidents, both in Maryland and in Virginia. On the Virginia side, same on 95. They found the incident southbound after 234 Dumfries. It's actually a disabled vehicle along the left side. Again, flashing lights are out of your travel lanes. 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I'm Mary DePompa. More traffic in 10 minutes.
2: We do have a severe thunderstorm in effect right now. There is a severe thunderstorm warning from the National Weather Service impacting parts of Fauquier County, Prince William County, the city of Manassas, and Manassas Park. This is going to be in effect for the next 5 minutes. A severe thunderstorm around the Warrenton area, around the Manassas area, moving at 30 miles per hour with 60 mile per hour wind gusts. The National Weather Service's damaging winds will cause some trees and large branches to fall down. Otherwise, we're seeing a lot of rain activity in portions of Montgomery County moving toward the district here. Let's get more on the forecast with 7 News. First Alert Chief Meteorologist Veronica Johnson.
10: The thunderstorm's moving down through southern portions of Virginia, so we'll just have lingering showers here. No severe thunderstorm watches up for our area. Temperatures this evening, 70 to 75 degrees. Lingering showers tonight, 60 to 67 degrees. Chance for some patchy fog in the morning. Otherwise, a beautiful day on Thursday. Going to be terrific as humidity levels drop. Going to be more comfortable. Will be around 80 degrees Thursday, around 80 Friday, also with sunshine. I'm 7 News Chief Meteorologist Veronica Johnson in the First Alert Weather Center.
2: Temperatures in the 70s. 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
11: Sweetgreen is rolling out its first drive-through lane in the D.C. area, and it's going to be in McLean. Order ahead and then pick up your food in what's being called the Sweet Lane. The Washington Business Journal points out more than a third of Sweetgreen's orders go through digital channels now. Sweetgreen has been experimenting with the Sweet Lane in the Chicago area. Ice cream chain Millie's is opening its first store in Maryland, Moco Show reports. The location is going to be in Gaithersburg. Millie's also has shops in Pennsylvania, Florida, Texas, and Western New York. All three major stock averages finished at record closing highs Wednesday. The Dow added 182 points, the S&P up 1, the NASDAQ tacked on 18. And expect news on mortgage rates on Thursday. They hit their highest level in 9 months just last week. John Werdonk, WTOP News.
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2: It's 8:13. I'm Nick Iannelli. Thanks for listening. Texas U.S. Senator John Cornyn lost his Republican primary last night by a huge margin, ending a decades-long political career. The four-term incumbent was defeated by Texas Attorney General Ken Paxton. Paxton had about 64% of the vote. Cornyn, 36%. It was fueled by support from President Trump, who just endorsed Paxton a couple days ago. News Nation correspondent Xavier Walton.
13: Texas Attorney General Ken Paxton, when he entered into the race, people knew he was going to shake things up. But this is considered a political earthquake. So you have Paxton taking a bit of a victory lap. You have President Trump as well taking a bit of a victory lap, posting on Truth Social, congratulating Senator John Cornyn on a remarkable career. And then also crediting John Cornyn for a strong and powerful race. This has been one of the most expensive and divisive primaries in U.S. history. Here's Paxton after winning.
14: We went up against $150 million in all the attacks in the world. And you know what happened? The voters declared loud and clear a simple truth that we know in our hearts and in our souls, Texas is not for sale.
13: So Paxton now faces Democratic nominee State Rep. James Tallarico. And let me tell you, Tallarico wasting no time going on the attack.
15: Remind us all, what is Attorney General Paxton accused of doing?
16: The list is really long.
17: Bribery, dereliction of duty, obstruction of justice,
18: and conspiracy.
13: So less than 12 hours after that victory speech by Paxton, Democrats already on the attack. Democrats hopeful Paxton's controversial image could make a reliably red seat surprisingly competitive. The latest polling from Texas Southern University shows Tallarico and Paxton in a dead heat right now, 45% of the vote. Obviously, it is early, but this race could become one of the most polarizing in the entire country, this Senate seat. Also, crazy to think a Democrat hasn't won a statewide race since 1994 here in the state of Texas.
2: That's News Nation correspondent Xavier Walton. The Trump administration is releasing details of a plan to keep Americans exposed to Ebola from entering the United States.
19: President Trump trying to keep Ebola out of the U.S. with a plan to send Americans who may have contracted it overseas to Kenya, where a U.S. treatment center will be set up, according to administration officials. An American doctor working in Congo, where health officials report more than 220 suspected Ebola deaths, was sent to Germany for treatment after contracting it. Secretary of State Marco Rubio.
20: We cannot and will not allow any cases of Ebola to enter the United States.
19: In 2014, Dr. Craig Spencer came back to the U.S. after treating Ebola patients in Africa, his life saved at a New York hospital.
21: Not even being willing to consider Americans who may have been exposed to Ebola back to the United States is a moral abdication of what this country owes its own.
19: The Trump administration banning travel here from affected countries and only letting U.S. citizens enter through select airports where they will screen them. I'm Julie Walker.
2: Crews in Washington state have resumed the search for 9 people presumed dead after a chemical tank ruptured at a paper mill. The likely death toll there has risen to 11. Washington Governor Bob Ferguson.
22: We're bracing ourselves for this being the deadliest industrial tragedy in modern Washington state history. When you have a tragedy of that scale, the impacts on individuals, on families, and on communities is is profound.
2: More than 500,000 gallons of a corrosive chemical spilled when that tank ruptured. Most of Maryland's sheriff's offices have joined a federal lawsuit arguing that a new state law that limits how they work with ICE is unconstitutional. WTOP's Kate Ryan.
0: The Community Trust Act, a law passed by Maryland state lawmakers, restricts local law enforcement from working with ICE agents to deport detainees unless they meet certain requirements, like being a convicted felon. Chris Hayek with FAIR, the Federation for American Immigration Reform, argues the law is unconstitutional.
1: It violates the Supremacy Clause of the Constitution, which makes federal law supreme over state law.
0: 17 of Maryland's 24 sheriff's offices are represented in the suit. Wicomico County Sheriff Mike Lewis says sheriff's offices are expected to work with other federal agencies like the FBI, but when it comes to ICE,
18: this is nothing more than partisan politics over public safety.
0: Governor Wes Moore let the Community Trust Act become law without his signature. Kate Ryan, WTOP News.
2: It's 8:18. Traffic and weather. Mary DePompa's in the traffic center.
9: All righty, thanks, Nick. Just checking out something from VDOT. Just a heads up, in the express lanes, they're scheduling some work tonight. Just be ready for it. It would run anywhere between the Franconian Springfield Parkway and Quantico. They will have at least one lane closed. So right now, not costing you any extra time. Just watch out for any cones being set up. The main lanes of 95 run without incident between Springfield and Fredericksburg currently. The one issue is south after Dumfries, a disabled vehicle. You'll see flashing lights along the left side. Currently nothing around the Beltway. That's both in Virginia and in Maryland. On the Maryland side, we do have the crash they found. 95 south after 212, everything relegated to the left shoulder. If you're selling your car, watch out for fake payments, unsafe meetups, endless haggling, or you could just sell it with Fitzgerald and know exactly who you're dealing with. 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I'm Mary DePompa. More traffic in 10 minutes.
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10: Today is our ninth day with rain, and for Reagan National, for D.C., we picked up just under 2 inches of rain in this nine-day span. The next chance of rain, really not in sight for anything substantial. So going to be dry again, but I'm not seeing any extreme heat. This evening, some lingering showers, severe weather threat over, 70 to 75 degrees. Tonight, dropping down to 60 to 67 degrees with a chance of patchy fog and still a few lingering showers. That'll end by 8 a.m. Thursday. We'll continue to dry out. We'll have lots of sunshine and around 80 degrees. Also around 80 on Friday. Beautiful weather expected with northwesterly breezes, northwest wind at about 10 miles per hour. And dry conditions too for the upcoming weekend. Upper 70s for afternoon temps on Saturday, mid-70s on Sunday. And for Monday, Tuesday, Wednesday of next week, still seeing temperatures in the 70s, very seasonable for this time of the year as we start meteorological summer on Monday. I'm 7 News Chief Meteorologist Veronica Johnson in the First Alert Weather Center.
2: We do have a really heavy storm around Manassas that had triggered a severe thunderstorm warning that has been allowed to expire. However, it's still raining very hard with thunderstorms around the Manassas area, portions of Prince William County, Manassas Park. We're seeing a lot of rain around Montgomery County now as well. It is 75 degrees in Silver Spring where the rain is coming down, 78 in Foggy Bottom, 77 outside of our studios. 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
10: ABC News, I'm Michelle Franz, and aid groups are warning the Ebola outbreak in Central Africa could become the deadliest on record. The WHO says suspected cases in eastern Congo is now nearing 1,000 with at least 220 suspected deaths. The CDC has stepped up screening for Ebola symptoms at key U.S. airports. State Secretary Marco Rubio says the U.S. remains vigilant.
20: We cannot and will not allow any cases of Ebola to enter the United States.
10: At a cabinet meeting, President Trump expressing optimism that the U.S. and Iran can make a deal to reopen the Strait of Hormuz, even as Iran signals it has no plans to stop patrolling the critical shipping waterway.
25: Nobody's going to control it. We're going to watch over it. We'll watch over it. But nobody's going to control it. That's part of the
3: negotiation that we have. They would like to control it.
4: The president says the goal to make sure Iran cannot have a nuclear weapon. This is ABC News.
2: The fifth and final person connected to actor Matthew Perry's overdose death in 2023 has been sentenced by a federal judge in Los Angeles.
5: Kenneth Iwamasa was Matthew Perry's live-in assistant, and he was a man who gave Perry the fatal dose of ketamine. Iwamasa agreed to plead guilty in 2024 to one count of conspiracy to distribute ketamine. Now over a year and a half later, a federal judge giving the 60-year-old 3 years and 5 months in federal prison. Iwamasa's attorneys told the court he was just an employee following orders and that he could not say no to Perry, who was his boss. But prosecutors said Iwamasa was an enabler and Perry's drug supplier. Alex Stone, ABC News, Los Angeles.
2: A federal judge has ruled that a teenager accused of sexually assaulting and killing his 18-year-old stepsister on a cruise ship can remain free for now.
6: Judge Edwin Torres at a hearing Wednesday in federal court in Miami said he wants to consider arguments in the case. 16-year-old Timothy Hudson was initially arrested and charged as a juvenile, and Torres ruled in February that Hudson could live with an uncle and wear an electronic monitoring device. But after the case was transferred to adult court, prosecutors wanted Hudson in custody. Minors are rarely prosecuted in federal court. Hudson is because his sister died in international waters outside any state's jurisdiction. Chuck Sievertson, ABC News.
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2: 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Frank Hanrahan, got a look at the Commanders.
28: Yeah, you know, it's a new look team in terms of they've got a new offensive coordinator, new defensive coordinator. A lot of the same players, a lot of the veterans did return for OTAs out at Commanders Park. Is that what they call it?
2: Practice facility or something?
28: I don't know.
2: Man.
28: I don't know. It's all the same these days. The Commanders were hosting new and old players, including quarterback Jaden Daniels, who gets to see a different offense
29: this year.
28: You guys
29: will see that practice, you know, more huddle, and it'll look differently. You'll see him under center more, but you see the same intent. You see the same communication, like the mental quickness that just he makes things that are difficult look easy, and I know they're not.
28: That is Coach Dan Quinn of the Commanders. OTAs run through Friday in Ashburn. Nats lose 3-2 at Cleveland, so they don't get the sweep of the Guardians. Nats are back home to face San Diego in D.C. Friday night. San Diego blanked by Philadelphia 3-0 as Philly starter Christopher Sanchez pitched 7 scoreless innings, extends his streak to 44 and two-thirds innings of not allowing a run. That's pretty impressive. Mystics late night at Seattle. Mystics have dropped 2 in a row, including a loss at Seattle on Sunday at the French Open. D.C.'s Haley Baptiste had to retire in her second-round match, looked like a knee injury. Frank Hanrahan, WTOP Sports.
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1: Mary DePompa's in the traffic center.
2: All right, here are our hot spots right now, Nick. We do not have any. They're running well on the Beltway all around, both in Virginia and in Maryland. There are a couple crashes, 95, like bookends, on the Maryland side, south 95 after 212. That's on the left shoulder. You see the flashing lights getting by easily. Same in Virginia, 95 southbound after 234 Dumfries Road. You'll have a crash, or excuse me, it's a disabled vehicle. That's on the left shoulder with the flashing lights. Again, all travel lanes are open. 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I'm Mary DePompa. More traffic in 10 minutes.
1: Lingering showers tonight. Lows in the low 60s. Tomorrow, very nice, sunny. Highs around 80 degrees.
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1: Good evening, I'm Nick Ionelli. Juan Herrera is our producer. Talks continue over a deal to end the nearly three-month-old war in Iran. Speaking at a cabinet meeting today, President Trump says he believes an agreement is close, even as negotiations remain unsettled. The president's pushing for a deal that would reopen the Strait of Hormuz and curb Iran's nuclear capabilities.
5: President Trump says November's midterm elections will not factor into his approach toward the Iran war. The war is politically unpopular for Republicans hoping to hold their slim majorities. After saying over the weekend a deal is largely negotiated, the president acknowledged at a cabinet meeting there's more to do with Iran.
6: They're negotiating on fumes.
5: And should not try to outweigh him.
6: He's got the midterms. I don't care about the midterms.
5: He won't simply settle.
6: I didn't do this to get a crummy agreement.
5: With Pentagon Chief Pete Hegseth sitting alongside, the president says it has to be perfect. If not,
6: then the man on my left is going to finish him off.
5: Sagar Magani, Washington.
1: More from CBS News correspondent Imtiaz Taieb.
7: Footage released by the Israeli military is said to show airstrikes on Hezbollah targets in Lebanon after Prime Minister Benjamin Netanyahu announced Israel was, quote, intensifying operations there. Further complicating matters, Iranian state TV broadcast video of what it says is the Revolutionary Guard tracking and firing at a U.S. F-35 jet and downing an MQ-9 Reaper drone. It follows the Pentagon's announcement U.S. forces carried out, quote, defensive strikes on Iranian missile launch sites and mine-laying boats in southern Iran on Monday. Despite the rising tensions, the U.S.-Iran ceasefire still holds. In Tehran, Iranians also welcomed the regime's easing of restrictions on the internet, which has effectively been shut down since the start of the war in February. But for brothers Karvan and Kavyan, who recently fled Iran to live in exile, there's no going back.
8: What was the moment you decided, I can't stay in Iran anymore, I have to leave?
7: After the war stopped in a ceasefire, we felt that the regime started following people again. They were arresting people who participated in the demonstrations, accusing them of being Israeli spies.
8: It feels like some sort of agreement between the U.S. and Iran is very close. If an agreement is made, how will you feel about that?
7: These negotiations do not talk about people and human rights. For me, as a Kurd living in Iran, the negotiations does not mention my rights, women's rights, or freedom. They only talk about uranium. How does that help us?
9: Now, Iran has nearly 1,000 pounds of highly enriched uranium, and in a post online, President Trump softened his earlier demand the U.S. take control of the stockpile, saying instead it could be destroyed in country or removed by others.
1: That's CBS's MTS Taieb reporting.
10: I'm J.J. Green. If it's not already obvious, it's going to be complicated for the Trump administration to get out of this war. And there are some things they will have to do.
6: A deal to reopen the Strait of Hormuz.
10: Ambassador Gordon Gray is the professor of Gulf and Arabian Affairs at GW's Elliott School. There are some other elements as well.
6: Economic incentive to the Iranians, relaxation of sanctions or unfreezing

0: some assets.
1: And then comes what may be the hardest part.
0: The nuclear issue in particular.
1: And Gray says if all of that happens,
0: it would allow Trump to back down with at least a modicum of face saving.
1: But several sources tell WTOP Iran is going to make it as hard as possible to end this conflict.
2: That's WTOP National Security Correspondent J.J. Green. Former President Joe Biden is suing the Justice Department to block the release of audio recordings and transcripts from private conversations with his ghostwriter. The materials were gathered during the investigation into Biden's handling of classified documents. Biden's attorneys argue the recordings include deeply personal discussions and say releasing them would violate his right to privacy. ABC News correspondent Christian Cordero.
3: President Biden is suing the Department of Justice, demanding certain recordings and transcripts from a conversation he had with his ghostwriter stay private. His attorneys argue they have just 2.5 weeks until the DOJ releases those files to some members of Congress and conservative group, the Heritage Foundation. The audio files are from interviews conducted in 2016 and 2017 between Biden and his ghostwriter on his memoir. The former president's attorneys argue the conversations happened within his own home, and that because they were obtained through a criminal investigation, the DOJ has a responsibility to keep them private. The DOJ obtained them as part of a special counsel's probe into whether Biden mishandled classified documents after his time as vice president. That probe ended in February 2024 while he was president. It found Biden willfully retained and disclosed classified materials and questioned his mental acuity, but recommended no criminal charges. A month later, the special counsel testified. Soon after, Biden invoked executive privilege to prevent those files from becoming public, drawing criticism from some Republicans. President Trump, who has also sued the courts to try and block certain records from becoming public, today criticized Biden on social media, calling him, quote, a crooked politician.
2: That's ABC News correspondent Christian Cordero reporting. Ukrainian President Volodymyr Zelensky is asking the United States for more air defense support as Russia ramps up missile attacks. Zelensky says he's written to President Trump and members of Congress warning that Ukraine is facing a growing shortage of systems, especially those needed to stop ballistic missiles. CBS News correspondent Katrina Kaufman.
4: This letter is all about Ukraine's need for more Patriot missiles from the United States for defense against Russia. President Zelensky wrote this letter to President Trump on Memorial Day, and he implored him to send more of these Patriot missiles. He also said that the current way that they're getting to Ukraine, it's just too slow. They're not getting them fast enough. And just for a little context, these are anti-ballistic missiles. So they're protective. They intercept missiles that are coming in from Russia. And in the letter, Zelensky talks about this attack from Russia on the eve of Memorial Day. He called it an especially cruel, massive attack against Ukraine. It injured nearly 100 people. Some people were also killed. It also impacted over 350 buildings. One of those was the Chernobyl Museum. It had just been renovated for the 40th anniversary, and it was destroyed by an incoming ballistic missile. So Zelensky tells President Trump that they need these Patriot missiles. It's really their best defense against these extreme attacks from Russia in this ongoing war. Now, for the U.S., of course, there is the question of how many of these missiles can we give to Ukraine when we are at war in the Middle East, when we also need to keep some on standby for our defense. Back in 2022, when Russia invaded Ukraine, at the time, President Biden offered to get President Zelensky out of the country. And what Zelensky said was, I need ammunition, not a ride. And that is still what he is asking for today, all these years later.
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5: 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Beltsville to Burke.
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2: 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Mary DePompa's in the traffic center.
11: Hey, thanks, Nick, and thanks to WTOP listeners keeping us in the loop. If your I-66 is in the plains, as you're heading eastbound in the rain, and between 17, but before you get to 245, the plane's exit crash landed on both the left and the right side. Police were there. It is definitely slippery when wet, so this may come at you by surprise. Nothing else ahead on 66 into Prince William and Fairfax County, doing okay. 95 running well south of Dumfries. That disabled vehicles along the left side, those are the flashing lights. In Maryland, more of the same. Now 95 south into the Fort McHenry Tunnel, it's only a right lane getting by a crash where you stay far to the right and then weave to the left. I'm Mary DePompa. More traffic ahead in 10 minutes.
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12: The severe thunderstorm threat over, but still could get some rain, lingering showers here this evening with temperatures between 70 and 75 degrees. Overnight, we're down to 60 to 67 degrees with a chance of patchy fog, and then it's sunshine for Thursday, the high between 75 and 82 degrees. I'm 7 News Chief Meteorologist Veronica Johnson in the First Alert Weather Center.
2: A lot of rain moving across D.C. and the surrounding area at this hour. 74 degrees in Leesburg, 76 in Bowie, and 75 outside WTOP studio. A lot of people at Nats Park for the Bruce Springsteen concert getting rained on at the moment, but that should be moving out. Money News with John Wardock.
13: You should plan to pay even more for groceries in the months ahead. The latest USDA food price outlook forecasts grocery prices could jump more than 3% this year. Bloomberg reports you can blame a bunch of factors, including bad weather, tariffs, and a shrinking cattle herd. All three major stock averages finished at record closing highs on Wednesday. The Dow Jones Industrial Average added 182 points. The S&P 500 was up 1. The NASDAQ advanced 18. The Washington Commanders no longer have a namesake bar at Dulles Airport. Eater reports the bar has closed, and it's no longer listed in the Dulles Directory of Stores and Restaurants. And on the calendar for Thursday, a report on new home sales and sales updates from Costco and Best Buy. John Wardock, WTOP News.
14: ABC News, I'm Dave Packer. New airstrikes on Iran. A U.S. official says a military site was targeted that was believed to pose a threat to U.S. forces and commercial maritime traffic in the Strait of Hormuz. Iranian attack drones also targeted. This after Iran state media says the country sent their terms for a peace deal to the U.S. that would keep Iran in control of the strait. President Trump says that's a non-starter.
15: They're negotiating on fumes. But we'll see what happens. Maybe we have to go back and finish it. Maybe we don't.
14: That delicate recovery effort continues at this hour to find 9 missing employees after a deadly chemical tank implosion at a Longview, Washington state paper mill. 2 people are confirmed dead. Homeland Security Secretary Mark Wayne Mullen says his department's considering cutting customs and border protection staffing at so-called sanctuary city airports that would include the nation's busiest airports. Former U.S. Attorney General Pam Bondi revealing she's battling thyroid cancer. Bondi undergoing treatment. This is ABC News.
2: Jose Andres, the world-renowned chef known for his global humanitarian efforts, has a new cookbook. It's called Spain My Way. Details from WTOP's Lynn Bowie.
16: 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Spain My Way is going to restaurants, going to the homes, going to markets, going to fish.
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2: It's 8:45. I'm Nick Iannelli. Thanks for listening tonight. We're following some new information about putting a moon base in place in the coming years. NASA says it's going to launch 3 uncrewed missions to the moon later this year. The robotic missions will focus on scouting locations near the moon's south pole. The first mission could launch as early as the fall, including a privately funded lander from Blue Origin, the Jeff Bezos space company. The goal is to establish a sustained human presence on the moon. ABC News correspondent Gio Benitez.
21: Just over a month after Artemis II reignited America's journey of space exploration and inspired millions with those incredible images from the far side of the moon, NASA is ramping up its mission to build a permanent settlement on the lunar surface and sharing new details about its plan. The $20 billion plan is being called Moonbase, and it'll be built out in 3 phases over the next 7 years. In phase 1, they'll build, test, and learn, largely using robotics, with the first 3 missions that could launch by the end of this year, and potentially 2 crewed missions to the surface in 2028. Phase 2 will start to establish early infrastructure and will include semi-annual crewed missions. And phase 3, continuing to learn how to live and work there on a permanent basis with habitats, all meant to be the first foothold to exploring the cosmos. Lunar vehicles will take astronauts to areas never before explored from the ground. They'll also use lunar drones to help identify potential future landing sites.
22: NASA also says that it's working to establish a lunar economy with private industry so that the government doesn't have to foot the bill alone. Also, we learned that the lunar lander will be built by Blue Origin, owned by Jeff Bezos. So NASA's really pulling together the biggest players in the space industry to try to make all of this happen.
2: That's ABC's Gio Benitez. Homeland Security Secretary Mark Wayne Mullen says his department is considering cuts to custom and border protection staffing at what he describes as sanctuary city airports. It could impact customs operations, potentially leading to travel delays for millions of passengers.
23: This would include airports like JFK, LAX, San Francisco, Denver, some of the most major population centers. And this is just 2 weeks from the start of the World Cup, when the country will see a massive influx of international travelers coming in. This would essentially stall any efforts to process people coming in from countries outside of the U.S.
2: That's Alex Mallon with ABC News. Good news if you drive an electric vehicle around the D.C. area, because a new type of EV charger is coming. WTOP's Michelle Bash tells us that the chargers will be installed on existing streetlights and power poles.
0: A company called VoltPost has been awarded grant money to bring as many as 16 of its chargers to the nation's capital. It involves adding a box to the side of a light or power pole about 10 feet above the ground.
1: The cable drops down to ADA compliant height to enable the driver to plug in and initiate the charge.
0: Jeff Prosserman is co-founder and CEO of VoltPost.
1: We really are looking to provide that convenient charging access to streamline the process for people to go from gas to electric.
0: He tells WTOP the company is working on bringing its chargers to Maryland as well. Michelle Bash, WTOP News.
2: We got a whole lot of rain moving across the heart of the listening area right now at 8:48. Traffic and weather. Let's get to the roads with WTOP's Mary DePompa.
11: Well, we're beginning to see a lot more by way of slowdowns, Nick, with the weather passing through. It's going to be slippery when wet. And a listener checked in traveling on 66 in the Plains. He found the crash. It was eastbound well after 17 and closer to being near the exit for the Plains, which is exit 31. The crash landed on both sides of the road. Police were there. It was slippery when wet, and watch for the flashing lights and an abrupt slowdown. Traveling on 66, leaving the district across the Roosevelt Bridge, we got a new crash. The right side was blocked about mid-span on the bridge. Also new on the freeway, they're beginning to work again, 395 Southwest Freeway. More continued work with structural repairs on the freeway heading inbound after Main Avenue underneath of 7th Street. I'm Mary DePompa. More traffic ahead in 10 minutes.
2: Let's get to the forecast now with 7 News First Alert Chief Meteorologist Veronica Johnson.
12: Storms ending down through areas of southern Virginia, but we'll still have some lingering showers here this evening and tonight. Even a chance for some patchy fog for areas that did receive some rainfall. Temperatures about 70 to 75 degrees this evening. Tonight dropping down to 60 to 67 degrees. And then a range of temperatures for your Thursday afternoon at 75 to 82 degrees. We'll be about that also on Friday, 78 to 82 degrees. Both days looking at sunshine with slightly lower humidity on Friday. The upcoming weekend, your Saturday, mostly sunny with a high temperature range of 74 to 80 degrees. Could turn partly sunny late Sunday with highs about 72 to 77 degrees. I'm 7 News Chief Meteorologist Veronica Johnson in the First Alert Weather Center.
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4: 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At the Library of Congress, Luke Lukert, WTOP News.
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2: Sports on WTOP, powered by Maximus, moving people and technology forward. Frank Hanrahan, we have the rain over the area, and from what I hear at the Bruce Springsteen concert, people are just getting poured on over there.
28: Oh, man. Imagine paying all that money, and then you go and you get rained on.
2: Apparently, it's adding to the atmosphere, though. They're all having a good time.
28: Oh, I'm sure, right?
2: Yeah, good time.
28: There you go. No umbrellas allowed in, by the way. We have the OTAs for the Commanders as they start fresh. A lot of old and familiar faces are back, including quarterback Jaden Daniels. Looking forward to this upcoming campaign.
29: It left the bitter taste in my mouth from last year and just how everything played out. So you kind of just go in that off season and just figure out ways to mentally get better physically and emotionally and everything. So I was just going out there and just, you know, kind of just staying out the way and just focus on what I could focus on, control what I could control.
28: Yeah, disappointing season a year ago, and now they are back. OTAs run through Friday in Ashburn. And baseball, Nats cannot get the sweep. Lose 3-2 at Cleveland. Nats a game above 500. Get San Diego in D.C. on a Friday night. Hopefully the turf. That's the other thing about the rain coming down with these concerts at Nats Park, right? How's the turf going to be?
2: That's right.
28: With the big stadium.
2: All torn up.
28: Yeah, the stands and everything, right? We'll see how that affects, if it does at all, on Friday. The O's crushing the Rays right now. 11-1 in the top of the eighth. You know, it is Bark at Oriole Park tonight, where folks can bring their person's best friend to the ball game.
2: Nice.
28: I would stay away from that section, but that's just me.
2: Could be distracting for the pitchers.
28: I know, a little bit. Yeah, that's right. Mystics late night at Seattle. They're looking not to lose two in a row. They lost at Seattle on Sunday. I'm Frank Hanrahan, WTOP Sports.
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2: Traffic and weather. Mary DePompa's in the traffic center.
11: And weather causing traffic, Nick. If you're 66 heading eastbound near the plains, the crash landed on both sides. Police were there. Watch for slowdown. Leaving the district, going outbound George Washington Parkway now, past Turkey Run toward the Beltway, a new crash, single lane should be getting by. Leaving the district via the Roosevelt Bridge, 66 going outbound, crash was blocking along the right side, and coming inbound, 395 Southwest Freeway work blocks the right. The traffic center presented by Window Nation. Buy four windows, get four free. I'm Mary DePompa. More traffic in 10 minutes.
2: And the forecast with 7 News First Alert Chief Meteorologist Veronica Johnson.
12: Well, we did get some scattered rain today, but the strongest of storms have stayed well to our south and are moving through areas of the northern neck on south. So we'll have some lingering showers this evening and tonight. Temperatures overnight, 60 to 67 degrees. Expect a high temperature Thursday between 75 and 82 degrees with mostly sunny skies. Will also be around 78 to 82 degrees on Friday, which is looking fantastic with even lower humidity levels. I'm 7 News Chief Meteorologist Veronica Johnson in the First Alert Weather Center.
2: We do have a pretty sizable pocket of rain, showers, a little bit of storm activity moving across the district and the immediate area surrounding D.C. right now. It is moving from west to east. So hopefully it'll be out of here within the next hour or so, but we will see lingering showers throughout the overnight hours. Temperatures in the mid to lower 70s now. It's 74 degrees in the nation's capital.
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2: Good evening. I'm Nick Iannelli. It's 9 o'clock.
17: From ABC News, I'm Dave Packer. New U.S. airstrikes in Iran. CENTCOM says forces shooting down four Iranian attack drones posing a threat to the Strait of Hormuz, as well as an Iranian ground station that was about to launch a fifth drone. A U.S. official says these actions were measured, purely defensive, and intended to maintain the ceasefire. This after Iran state media said that the country sent their teams for a peace deal to the U.S., their terms, that would keep Iran in control of the strait. President Trump says that's a non-starter.
18: They're negotiating on fumes. But we'll see what happens. Maybe we have to go back and finish it. Maybe we don't.
17: Trump says he's not in much of a rush to make a peace deal. An urgent recovery effort for victims of the deadly toxic chemical release at a Washington state factory. Cowlitz Fire Chief Scott Goldstein says this is personal for many of the responders.
19: Understand that there are members working the site tirelessly that have lost coworkers, lost friends, and they remain dedicated to focusing on our recovery efforts.
17: So far, two people are confirmed dead. Uganda closing its border with the Congo in an effort to curb the Ebola outbreak. At a cabinet meeting, Secretary of State Marco Rubio says they're doing what they can to block Ebola from reaching the United States.
20: We cannot and will not allow any cases of Ebola to enter the United States. And so the State Department and other agencies represented here, the Centers for Disease Control, HHS, others are working very, very hard to contain this crisis to the countries where it's currently located, particularly the Democratic Republic of the Congo.
17: Nearly 1,000 suspected cases have been reported in the eastern Congo, and about 220 people believed to have died. The scorching heat blanketing Europe, temperatures in the 90s this week. This traveler from the UK visiting Paris says they are powering through.
21: Well, we are on a vacation here, so we are on a timeline, so we are just sticking to the schedule. Whatever it is, the heat doesn't matter.
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2: It's 9:03 on Wednesday, May 27th, 74 degrees. Lingering showers tonight. Rain moving across D.C. and the immediate surrounding area right now. Good evening, I'm Nick Iannelli. Maryland political candidates in competitive races are spending thousands of dollars on voter outreach amid concerns that mail-in ballot errors could confuse voters. The Maryland State Board of Elections says a vendor sent voters ballots for the wrong party. The board says replacement ballots are now being sent out to those affected. If you already mailed your original ballot, you should vote again using the replacement. If you have not returned it, you're asked to destroy the first ballot and use the new one. Jared DeMarinis, state elections administrator in Maryland, joined WTOP to talk more about it.
3: We worked diligently to resolve this. The reissuance of all the replacement ballots have all now been mailed out. So we had a May 29th deadline. But we got it all done today. So if you were a mail-in voter, your ballot is on the way and you should be looking out for it later this week, Friday, Saturday, Monday as well. One of the things was that some party designation for voters were just left off the field when the mail was being merged between the envelope and the mail-in ballot packet, which was why voters received Republican for a Democrat, a Democrat for a Republican. At that point, we could not accurately identify who received what ballot, which is why we had to make the determination to replace all mail-in ballots to voters that had requested it by mail.
2: The issue is drawing political attention, with President Trump blaming Governor Wes Moore and calling for an investigation.
3: We have heard from the Department of Justice on this matter here, as well as the House Administration Committee. We will be responding in a timely manner. The governor has no control over the State Board of Elections. Is it a bipartisan Board of Elections? As the state administrator, I'm in charge of running the day-to-day operations for the conduct of this election. I take this job very seriously. I understand we're dealing with constitutional rights. We saw the error. We rectified this error with minimal disruption to the impacted voters here. And we wanted to be open and transparent about the entire process, which is why we came out immediately giving out details as the situation unfolded.
2: That's Jared DeMarinis, state elections administrator in Maryland. In-person early voting begins June 11th, and primary election day is June 23rd. After several delays today, the Prince George's County Council has approved a budget for next year. County Executive Aisha Braveboy proposed an almost $6 billion spending plan. That's a 2% increase over last year.
4: Income and property taxes were better than anticipated here, making it easy to close the initial $170 million gap without much in the way of painful cuts, like other parts of the region have seen. That probably won't be the case next year, when the full impacts of federal cuts begin to be noticed here by local governments.
2: That's WTOP's John Doman. The Trump administration's proposed 250-foot arch near Arlington National Cemetery is raising new concerns about traffic in that area. Virginia Congressman Don Byers says the project, planned for Memorial Circle at the end of the Memorial Bridge, could impact more than 70,000 vehicles each day that use that route. In a letter to federal officials obtained by the Washington Post, Byers calling for transparency and asking for any traffic studies tied to that project. The National Park Service, which oversees the area, has not detailed how construction or pedestrian access could impact traffic. The design has been approved by one federal panel, but still needs final approval, with the National Capital Planning Commission set to take that up on June 4th. The National Park Service is using tens of millions of dollars in park entrance fees to fund projects here in D.C. A new analysis from the New York Times finds at least $67 million is being directed to beautification efforts. That includes about $60 million to repair fountains and about $7 million for work on the Lincoln Memorial Reflecting Pool. The spending is allowed under federal law, which lets a portion of park fee revenue be used at sites that don't charge admission, like the National Mall. The projects are part of a broader push to complete upgrades in the nation's capital ahead of the July 4th celebration, marking America's 250th birthday this year. We've learned that 17 of Maryland's sheriffs are backing a federal lawsuit over a new state law. They argue that the Community Trust Act limits their ability to work with ICE, and they say that could impact public safety around the state. WTOP's Kate Ryan is following the story.
7: Maryland's new law, the Community Trust Act, limits the ability of local law enforcement to hold immigrant detainees for ICE agents without a judicial warrant. Frederick County Sheriff Chuck Jenkins is among those fighting the law in a federal civil suit.
8: So now this piece of legislation, as it stands right now, has handcuffed me totally. I can't make a call to an immigration enforcement officer. I can't allow one into my jail.
7: There are exceptions in the case of undocumented detainees with prior felony convictions or sex offenses. Carroll County Sheriff Jim DeWeese.
9: Then we can work with ICE to have them removed. Makes zero sense whatsoever.
7: The lawsuit filed by FAIR, the Federation for American Immigration Reform, alleges the law is unconstitutional. The bill went into effect without the signature of Maryland Governor Wes Moore. Kate Ryan, WTOP News.
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2: It's 9:08. We've got traffic and weather on WTOP to the Traffic Center in Mary DePompa.
11: All right. Thanks, Nick. And thanks to WTOP listeners, always keeping us in the loop. George Washington Parkway, we've got the update. If you're heading northbound, you're going to hit the brakes at Turkey Run. Listener says ahead, they stopped all traffic. Emergency equipment was reeling in, and now you're staying far to the right to get by the van crash with an SUV. Now, if you're leaving the district, going outbound on 66, the Roosevelt Bridge crash there also stopped traffic momentarily. They say they're on the right side going outbound. It does slow off the Potomac Freeway. Coming inbound 395, you're slow off the 14th Street Bridge onto the Southwest Freeway. There is now work again tonight past Main Avenue towards 7th Street where they blocked the right side. 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I'm Mary DePompa. More traffic in 10 minutes.
2: To the forecast in 7 News, First Alert Chief Meteorologist Veronica Johnson.
12: The thunderstorms moving down through southern portions of Virginia, so we'll just have lingering showers here. No severe thunderstorm watches up for our area. Temperatures this evening, 70 to 75 degrees. Lingering showers tonight, 60 to 67 degrees. A chance for some patchy fog in the morning. Otherwise, a beautiful day on Thursday. Going to be terrific as humidity levels drop. Going to be more comfortable. We'll be around 80 degrees Thursday, around 80 Friday, also with sunshine. I'm 7 News Chief Meteorologist Veronica Johnson in the First Alert Weather Center.
2: Temperatures in the 70s, 75 degrees in the district, 73 in Woodbridge, 74 outside WTOP studios. The rain that's been sitting over the district and the immediate areas surrounding D.C. is starting to dissipate, but we still do have lingering showers in the area. 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
14: You'll soon get the opportunity to sign up for subscriptions for popular social media apps. Meta is launching new plans for top apps like Facebook and Instagram. Consumers will be able to pay up to $4 a month and get extra features and special customized experiences. You are buying athletic gear and footwear, and that's lifting sales at Dick's Sporting Goods. The retailer also says it's making progress turning around Foot Locker, which it recently bought. Foot Locker enjoyed its first sales growth in almost 3 years. Record closing highs on Wednesday for the major stock averages. The Dow Jones Industrial Average added 182 points. The S&P 500 tacked on 1. The NASDAQ was up 18. Coming up Thursday, a fresh report on new home sales. John Wardock, WTOP News.
6: When news is happening in D.C.,
16: the latest on the story we've been following all afternoon. 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
2: It's 9:12. I'm Nick Iannelli. Thanks so much for being with us. New details now about getting a base on the moon. NASA says it plans to launch 3 uncrewed missions to the moon later this year as part of a broader effort to build a permanent base on the lunar surface. The robotic missions will focus on scouting locations near the moon's south pole, testing new technology, and collecting scientific data. The first mission could launch as early as this fall and will include a privately funded lander from Blue Origin, the Jeff Bezos space company. The goal is to establish a sustained human presence on the moon. Denise Chow, science reporter with NBC News, joined us to talk more.
13: This is definitely a sign that NASA is really capitalizing on some of the momentum built after the Artemis II mission. So a lot of the plans for the moon base are happening in concert with returning astronauts to the moon. So that is the entire Artemis program. We've definitely got a lot more details on how they're going to actually build this base on the lunar surface. It's a phased approach. So they were talking mostly about the first phase, which spans from now up until 2029. And they announced three uncrewed robotic missions, which is really exciting. This is all going to be happening, they say, before the end of this year. And so they announced some new contracts to Blue Origin and a couple other companies that are going to be building the actual rovers that will be taken to the moon. So there's three missions, all supposedly happening in 2026, and eventually it will lead up to semi-permanent structures, and then eventually in 2032 and beyond, an actual base where crews will be rotating in and out. There'll be a permanent presence on the moon, and a lot of work being done on the lunar surface.
2: NASA released some pictures of what the base might look like. When you first got a look at those, what did you think?
13: It's interesting because it's hard to imagine in our heads. Like, I think we all have these glass dome images from science fiction. Some of the NASA officials did try to paint us a picture. They were saying that the base could be quite large, covering hundreds of square miles, and there would be a mix of autonomous lunar terrain vehicles. So these would be kind of like a souped up version of the Apollo moon buggies. So ones that could drive themselves, ones that astronauts could drive, a mix of science and economic stuff going on the surface. So this is part of NASA's attempt to see, is there a viable lunar economy in the future? The way that it was painted for us is that there's going to be a lot of vehicles and a lot of launches. And so this is going to be a really bustling part of NASA's portfolio for the next 10 and beyond years.
2: You mentioned Blue Origin playing a role in this. When we hear about NASA and space exploration so often, we associate NASA with SpaceX. What are your thoughts on Blue Origin being used?
13: Blue Origin has always been vying for some of these big contracts. We mostly hear about SpaceX a lot because they were kind of the first to get there. They were the first to really secure a big contract to take NASA astronauts and cargo to and from the International Space Station. Now we're seeing Blue Origin play a bit of catch up. When the Artemis II mission was going on, they said that they would now, instead of just relying on one company, they would open that up to more competition to see who could build a lunar lander to actually bring NASA astronauts to the surface. And Blue Origin was one of the companies that stepped in and was really amping up their development on their lunar lander. And so that is for the crewed missions. Now, what we're talking about was more on the uncrewed side for now to build the moon base. These two things are happening at the same time. SpaceX and Blue Origin are working on these lunar landers to carry astronauts. Blue Origin now has secured this contract to bring lunar landers on these robotic missions. And so we are maybe seeing a bit of a shift here in terms of who's going to be more dominant.
2: That is Denise Chow, science reporter with NBC News.
17: ABC News, I'm Dave Packer. During a cabinet meeting today, President Trump making it clear he feels no urgency to end the war with Iran. But when it does end, the president says gas prices will go back to where they were before the war.
18: We had oil, we had gasoline down to a very low number. I think we'll be hitting that number shortly after that whole excursion ends.
17: But for now, the president says he's not satisfied with the deal that the Iranians are offering to end the war. An ongoing recovery for victims of the deadly factory accident in Washington state. Nine people remain unaccounted for after a massive chemical tank holding a highly corrosive liquid imploded and collapsed Tuesday. Two people are confirmed dead. The CDC screening travelers arriving at three U.S. airports from Ebola-infected countries. New York's JFK now added to that list. Secretary of State Marco Rubio insisting no Ebola cases will be allowed into the country, including infected American citizens. This is ABC News.
2: The American Cancer Society is out with updated colon cancer screening guidelines, aiming to get more people checked. The group recommends routine screening for adults 45 to 75 years old and for certain younger and older people based on their risk.
15: The new screening guidelines for colon cancer include new advanced stool tests and the first ever inclusion of blood tests. The American Cancer Society making the changes and adding options to reach more than 20 million Americans, or one in three eligible adults, who haven't received advised screenings. The tools, in addition to imaging techniques, including colonoscopies, Cologuard Plus gets added to the old Cologuard, and a new type of test called ColoSense that uses a different technology is an option. The ACS says colorectal cancer is now the top cancer killer of adults under the age of 50. Michelle Franzen, ABC News.
2: Developing news tonight, the Justice Department has opened a criminal investigation into E. Jean Carroll, focusing on whether she committed perjury in her civil cases against President Trump. Carroll's the former magazine columnist who accused Trump of sexual assault. Sources tell CNN prosecutors are examining a 2022 deposition where Carroll said no one was funding her lawsuit. That was later contradicted when it was revealed that a nonprofit linked to billionaire Reid Hoffman covered some of her legal costs. Acting Attorney General Todd Blanche is recused in this case after previously representing Trump in Carroll's appeals. The case has now been referred to federal prosecutors in Chicago. It's 9:18. We've got WTOP traffic and weather. Mary DePompa's in the traffic center.
11: Indeed, Nick, and we're watching the weather pass through. That gives us a lot of traffic. People are keeping it slow, but a few incidents to watch out for if you're leaving the district. It was outbound 66 on the Roosevelt Bridge. A crash there at one point stopped. They were along the right side at last report, but the delays here may be easing. Now, once you leave the Roosevelt Bridge, head north on the George Washington Parkway, you will hit the brakes in a few stretches, maybe the weather. But the crash past Turkey Run is where you would stay to the right to get by that delay. Now, in Virginia on 66, listener told us eastbound in the Plains, the crash, slippery when wet, landed just before the Plains exit on both sides of the road. Police were there. They were consolidating the crash, but you may get an abrupt slowdown. Now, if you're heading toward the district, 95 in Virginia doing okay, nothing there, but 395, the Southwest Freeway, you will hit the brakes off of the wharf, passing over the wharf, and these passing over top of the Southwest Freeway, passing over top of the waterfront there. You will hit the brakes to get to and past Main Avenue towards 7th Street. Right side is blocked with the work. 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I'm Mary DePompa. More traffic in 10 minutes.
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12: A few strong thunderstorms south of I-66. That was early afternoon. And now we'll continue to see just a few lingering showers for the rest of the evening, as well as overnight. It could have some patchy fog. Temperatures this evening between 70 and 75 degrees. So we're safely done here with the severe weather. It's some patchy fog overnight, 60 to 67 degrees, and sunshine with lower humidity on Thursday. High temperatures somewhere between 75 and 82 degrees. I'm 7 News Chief Meteorologist Veronica Johnson in the First Alert Weather Center.
2: About an hour ago, we had a large pocket of rain centered right over the district and around the surrounding area around D.C. That has started to dissipate and move out of the area, but we still do have some passing showers happening. 72 degrees in Hyattsville, 73 in Herndon, 73 degrees outside WTOP studios. 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
16: News happens here.
2: The Trump administration says it's preparing a quarantine facility in Kenya for Americans exposed to Ebola as the outbreak in the Democratic Republic of Congo is growing. It's aimed at getting patients faster care in that region instead of flying them back to the United States, a shift from how past outbreaks have been handled. Secretary of State Marco Rubio says the main priority here is preventing Ebola from entering the United States. ABC News correspondent Faith Abube.
0: As international aid groups warn that the Ebola outbreak in Central Africa could become the deadliest on record, the CDC, with an urgent request to its staff members. An internal email obtained by ABC News shows acting CDC director Dr. Jay Bhattacharya urging employees to volunteer to screen Americans returning from Ebola hot zones for possible signs of the virus. The U.S. is one of several countries tightening travel restrictions amid the rapidly growing outbreak. The Trump administration is looking into a new approach to handling Americans exposed to the Ebola virus. Those U.S. citizens would reportedly be sent to Kenya for observation by U.S. public health officers instead of being flown to the U.S. for monitoring. This, as health officials warn that the outbreak is currently outpacing efforts to contain it. Doctors suspect the virus has already killed more than 200 people. At least another 900 people may be fighting the infection.
2: That's reporter Faith Abube with ABC News. Crews in Washington state have resumed the search for 9 people presumed dead after a chemical tank ruptured at a paper mill. The likely death toll now is at 11. More than 500,000 gallons of a corrosive chemical spilled when that tank ruptured.
1: In a new update from incident commanders, they say recovery efforts for the 9 missing were delayed because of safety concerns about the structural integrity of the damaged tank that ruptured. As bodies are recovered, they say they'll be transported to the Cowlitz County Coroner's Office for identification and notification of family members. Separately, a person who was transported from the scene on Tuesday has since died from their injuries. Alex Stone, ABC News.
2: A legal advocacy group is asking New York's Bar Association to investigate Acting Attorney General Todd Blanche after a federal judge threw out the human smuggling case against Kilmar Obrego Garcia, the man who the Trump administration acknowledged was mistakenly deported from Maryland to El Salvador last year. The judge said the case appeared to be driven by a vindictive motive tied to Obrego Garcia's legal challenge to that deportation. Advocates now argue that Blanche may have violated professional conduct rules.
5: The request from the Campaign for Accountability was filed days after a federal judge threw out the Obrego Garcia indictment, citing a tainted investigation by Blanche. The advocacy group claims possible violations of the New York Bar's rules of professional conduct. It accuses the acting AG of personally launching a criminal prosecution to provide cover for the administration after Obrego Garcia fought against his illegal deportation to El Salvador, where he was imprisoned. Chuck Sievertson, ABC News.
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2: 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Frank Hanrahan's here tonight. What's up, Frank?
25: Well, the fans of the Commanders are excited to see at least shells and shorts out at OTAs, first of 3 days, voluntary activities. But most of the big names are out there, including Jaden Daniels. Terry McLaurin is there, as they will continue to implement their new offense and their new defense. It's going to be a new look commander squad this summer as they get ready for the upcoming 2026 season. Nationals lose at Cleveland 3-2. Nats a game above 500. Get San Diego in D.C. on Friday night at Nats Park. The Orioles just beat the Rays 11-2. That was a final. The dogs were barking out there tonight as they were a good luck charm. It was bark at Oriole Park night. Birds get within four under 500, 26-30 record after beating the Rays by 9 runs. Mystics getting set for a late night tip at Seattle. It's a back-to-back against the Storm. At the French Open, D.C.'s Haley Baptiste had to retire in her second round match. Looked like a knee injury. Novak Djokovic, notable winner on the men's side. He advances to the third round. We got some Eastern Conference Finals hockey tonight. Carolina leading Montreal 3-0. They went for a mini, hurricane of goals there in the late first period. So 3-0 early second period. Canes up 2-1 in this best of seven series. I'm Frank Hanrahan, WTOP Sports.
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2: 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Mary DePompa's in the traffic center.
3: All right. Thanks, Nick. Your top traffic issues. Not many on this evening. You will have a few slowdowns weather-related, and do keep your speeds down. If you're on the George Washington Parkway, you do have a crash heading northbound in Fairfax County. Passing Turkey Run toward the Beltway, you had been staying to the right to get by. Heading into the district, you're slow across 395 over the Southwest Waterfront. The Southwest Freeway heading inbound after Main Avenue. The right side of the road is blocked where they're doing repair work at 7th Street overpass. 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Try the new tuna poke bowl featuring ponzu marinated tuna over seaweed salad and rice. Silver Diner. It's the diner you love with the food evolved for today. I'm Mary DePompa. More traffic in 10 minutes.
2: Lingering showers tonight. Lows in the low 60s. Tomorrow, very nice, sunny. Highs around 80 degrees.
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2: Good evening. I'm Nick Iannelli. Juan Herrera is our producer.
4: Breaking news on WTOP.
2: We learned tonight that the U.S. military has carried out yet another round of strikes on Iran, testing that fragile ceasefire. The action was described as defensive, shooting down four Iranian drones and hitting a ground control site. The drones were seen as a threat near the Strait of Hormuz, a key oil shipping route that has been basically closed off since the war began. The ceasefire is still considered to be holding. The strikes were characterized as measured and purely defensive, intended to maintain the peace deal.
6: President Trump pushed back on Iran, claiming it would control traffic in the Strait of Hormuz, saying Wednesday,
7: international waters, nobody's going to control it. We're going to watch over it. We'll watch over it, but nobody's going to control it.
6: Iranian state media reported on a draft of a deal between the U.S. and Iran that would give Iran control over the strait in coordination with Oman, the president later threatening that regional ally.
7: Oman will behave just like everybody else, so we'll have to blow them up. They understand that. They'll be fine.
6: Karen Travers, ABC News, the White House.
2: Israel pounded Lebanon with dozens of airstrikes in one of the heaviest days of bombing in weeks. More on that from News Nation correspondent Robert Sherman in Qatar.
8: Israeli forces are expanding their operations over in Lebanon. What we saw over the last 24 hours, an intensification of airstrikes, over 100 targets being hit. This was certainly one of the most active days that we've seen since that ceasefire went into effect on April 17th, and it's only expected to expand from here. What we saw today, smoke billowing from southern Lebanon. Prime Minister Benjamin Netanyahu says it won't just be an intensification of airstrikes, but the buffer zone on the ground, the troops operating on Lebanese soil, will push deeper into Lebanon, as what we have seen since April 17th has been Hezbollah continuing to target Israel with rockets and drones. Security sources here in the region say that over 1,000 rockets have been fired by Hezbollah since April 17th, and Israel's position is enough is enough. But the flare-ups are not just happening west of us. They've also been happening here in the Gulf, especially after U.S. forces carried out what they described as self-defense strikes on Iran. Boats that they said were laying mines in the Strait of Hormuz, as well as missile launch sites. That has certainly injected a degree of tension that exists here in the region, with Iran's Navy coming out and saying this, quote, "The possibility of war is actually low because of the enemy's weakness, but the armed forces are lying in wait. They have threatened retaliation. So far, we have not seen it." But despite all these tensions that we're tracking here in the region, diplomacy is pushing forward. Much of it is happening where we are in Doha, which has become the epicenter of these negotiations. We've had Iranian delegations here for the last couple of days. So the conversations are still happening. But as you can imagine, all elements of this, very fragile.
2: That's News Nation correspondent Robert Sherman.
9: I'm J.J. Green. It seems pretty clear now. The U.S. wasn't ready for this.
10: The administration did not think through this war.
9: Ambassador Gordon Gray is the professor of Gulf and Arabian Affairs at GW's Elliott School.
10: They thought it was going to be very rapidly concluded. I think they were misled by the recent experience in Venezuela.
9: It was a quick, clean, clear, certain.

0: difficult military operation and a clear victory.
1: It created a sense of overconfidence.
0: Gray says another key element was overlooked.
1: What the Iranian reaction would be.
0: So it seems the U.S. is stuck because, according to numerous experts, Iran is still the gatekeeper of the Strait of Hormuz, and the U.S. is going to have to appease them to end this war. And so far, that's not happening.
2: That's WTOP National Security Correspondent J.J. Green. Texas U.S. Senator John Cornyn lost his Republican primary by a wide margin. The four-term incumbent was defeated by Texas Attorney General Ken Paxton last night. Paxton had about 64% of the vote to Cornyn's 36%. President Trump endorsed Paxton just days ago. Cornyn becomes the second Republican senator in a couple weeks to lose a primary after President Trump backed their opponent. Here's CBS News senior White House and political correspondent Ed O'Keefe.
3: We just sent a Texas-sized message to Washington.
4: Ken Paxton, the Texas Attorney General, knocked out four-term Senator John Cornyn. The second time this month, a sitting Republican senator has lost a primary. In big part, because of one factor.
3: There's one person who I think you might know. President Donald J. Trump.
4: President Trump backed Paxton, citing his loyalty and alignment with the MAGA movement.
3: When everyone in Washington told him to abandon me and abandon the people of Texas, he didn't listen.
4: Paxton has faced years of investigations and an impeachment attempt rooted in multiple allegations of personal and official corruption. He's denied it all.
3: I will be the Democrats' number one target in November.
4: His Democratic opponent, James Tallarico, wasted no time. Tuesday night.
5: The most corrupt politician in America just became the Republican nominee for the United States Senate. It's time to come together. The people versus Ken Paxton.
4: Tallarico is a state representative who's amassed tens of millions of dollars, hoping to win back a Senate seat for Democrats for the first time since 1988. One-time seminarian, he calls himself a Christian progressive. Paxton calls him radical.
3: James Tallarico is a threat to everything we hold dear in this state and in this country. He's a threat to our security and our safety.
6: Now, to give you a sense of how expensive this general election could be, they've already spent $130 million in advertising in this state with Republicans amongst themselves. Tallarico has raised tens of millions of dollars more. Very likely, this is going to be one of the most expensive contests of the year and ultimately could be the one that determines who controls the Senate.
2: That's CBS News senior White House and political correspondent Ed O'Keefe. Ukraine's President Volodymyr Zelensky is asking the United States for more air defense support as Russia ramps up missile attacks.
7: Zelensky says he knows the world's attention is focused on the Iran war, but Kyiv needs help in Moscow's war. In a letter to President Trump and Congress, Zelensky asked for more Patriot missiles and other air defenses, warning supplies are falling dangerously short as the U.S. diverts stocks to the Iran battle. At the same time, Ukraine is using increasingly sophisticated drones to target Russia. Lawmakers in Moscow back a draft bill to have bank employees trained to shoot down the drones, which defense expert Thomas Withington says indicates Russia's military-level drone defense capabilities are failing.
8: Because if they were working, you wouldn't need to do that.
7: Sagar Meghani, Washington.
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2: Traffic and weather. Mary DePompa's in the WTOP Traffic Center.
13: All right, thanks, Nick. We got a new one being reported. It's inside of the Beltway on Route 5 Branch Avenue. It should be between Naylor Road and Suitland Parkway, just south of the parkway. Watch your mirrors. Response was heading both directions. Unclear which side it might be on. Also inside of the Beltway, that's one of our trouble spots, the 395 Southwest Freeway coming inbound. You will hit the brakes passing Main Avenue toward the 7th Street overpass before the 3rd Street Tunnel, right side of the roadway block, for that work that continues for structural damage. Bigger roads, however, throughout the listening area, nothing currently reported on the Beltway. 95 Maryland Beltway to Beltway doing okay. Same in Virginia from Springfield all the way to Fredericksburg. And back, moving well. North on the George Washington Parkway, they were clearing the crash, but after Turkey Run, stay to the right still to get by. I'm Mary DePompa for more traffic in 10 minutes.
2: 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Here's 7 News First Alert Chief Meteorologist Veronica Johnson.
14: The severe thunderstorm threat over, but still could get some rain. Lingering showers here this evening with temperatures between 70 and 75 degrees. Overnight, we're down to 60 to 67 degrees with a chance of patchy fog. And then it's sunshine for Thursday, the high between 75 and 82 degrees. I'm 7 News Chief Meteorologist Veronica Johnson in the First Alert Weather Center.
2: Rain continuing to move across parts of the area tonight. Temperatures in the low 70s. It's 73 degrees in the nation's capital. Money News with John Wardock.
15: It's one of downtown Bethesda's best-known properties, and now a Florida investor in Rel Properties is buying 3 Bethesda Metro Center. The Washington Business Journal says the Florida company is paying $20 million, and it wants to develop a special campus around the metro there. American Airlines is the latest carrier to partner with Starlink to improve its in-flight Wi-Fi. American joins United, Southwest, and Alaska Airlines, who are using Starlink's system of low-orbit satellites. Record closing highs on Wednesday for the major stock averages. The Dow Jones Industrial Average gained 182 points. The S&P 500 tacked on 1. The NASDAQ rose 18. And some major retailers will provide updates on Thursday, including Best Buy, Costco, and Gap. John Wardock, WTOP News.
2: About 500,000 corrected mail-in ballots are being sent to Maryland voters after some were mistakenly given ballots for the incorrect party for the June 23rd primary. State election leaders say the mistake was caused by a vendor. Though President Trump is getting involved, blaming Governor Wes Moore, and the Department of Justice is investigating. Here's WTOP's Jimmy Alexander.
16: The governor has no control over the State Board of Election. Is it a bipartisan Board of Elections?
17: Jared DeMarinis, Maryland's Elections Administrator.
16: I'm in charge of running the day-to-day operations for the conduct of this election.
17: Along with hearing from the Justice Department, DeMarinis says they've also received a letter from the House Administration Committee.
16: We'll be responding to that letter in a timely manner.
17: Now, DeMarinis says there are safeguards for anyone who may have sent back the wrong ballot, and these voters are now being contacted with a special message.
16: We're in possession of your original ballot. Please vote and return the replacement ballot.
17: Jimmy Alexander, WTOP News.
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2: 9:44, I'm Nick Iannelli. Thanks for being with us. You can add snakes to the list of creatures handled by Health and Human Services Secretary Robert F. Kennedy Jr. In a new video on social media, Kennedy is seen grabbing two snakes at the home of Dr. Mehmet Oz, the Centers for Medicare and Medicaid Services Administrator.
25: So what are they?
2: Kennedy bends down and picks up the black snakes with his bare hands as they jump and try to slither away. It continues an unusual pattern with RFK Jr. and his encounters with animals through the years. We talked about it with USA Today reporter Mary Walworth Holdridge.
26: He was visiting Dr. Oz. They were out on their patio and they stumbled across a pair of snakes. RFK decided it was time to get his bare hands on those snakes.
25: Are they biting?
26: Yeah.
27: Honey, let it go. Oh my God.
25: Oh, Jesus, the mouths are huge.
27: Please.
28: He picked them up and it appeared that they were biting his hands. And in most cases, when someone would handle snakes, first of all, most people wouldn't handle snakes. But if snakes started biting you, you might freak out and run away. But he was seeming to laugh a little bit and he didn't seem bothered that the snakes were biting his hands.
26: He totally laughed it off. I'm sure you could hear his wife in the background was not so amused. She was concerned for a second that they might be a venomous species. RFK seemed pretty confident that he knew what the species was, which is a southern black racer, which is not venomous. So I think he was confident that he wasn't going to get sick from those bites, but he certainly did laugh them off.
28: This was one of many incidents where RFK Jr. is associated with not just interacting with animals, but interacting with obscure wildlife.
26: Yes. So
28: just recently, he was at Dulles International Airport and he found a bird.
26: Yes, he found a starling, which people completely ran with that online. Tons of comments under his post joking about him holding it like an ice cream cone. He saw a starling bird at the airport and again, with his bare hands, just picked it right up and he's looking real happy at the camera, holding the bird up, not unlike that picture of him smiling at the camera, holding up the snakes.
28: When Donald Trump was running for president, RFK Jr. was campaigning with Trump and he was asked about his history several times. And it came up that he actually had made a hobby out of handling roadkill.
26: Yes. So the exact quote, he said, "I've been picking up roadkill my whole life. I have a freezer full of it." So it has been a self-proclaimed hobby throughout the years. And he has told several very specific stories about it. One of the most famous ones, this isn't roadkill, it's ocean kill, I suppose. Back when his children were young, his daughter recounted him finding a whale washed up on the beach, severing its head, strapping it to the top of the car, and then driving about 5 hours home with the head on top of the car. There is another one where he pulled over because he saw a dead raccoon, cut some parts off of it to take home and study. And then the other big famous story is he saw somebody else hit a bear cub. He picked it up, put it in his trunk, drove down to New York City with it, went and had some dinner, realized he had to catch a flight, didn't have time to do anything with the cub. He dropped it in Central Park, and that actually inspired like a 10-year mystery where authorities were trying to figure out where this bear cub came from in Central Park, and it turns out it was RFK Jr.
28: And also, he is an experienced falconer who
26: yes.
28: has to kill chickens and mice to feed to falcons.
26: So his family has recounted that from a really young age, and in his memoirs as well, he was interested in animals and the biology behind them. As we know, once upon a time, he was a conservationist when he was a lawyer and was very dedicated to preserving the environment and some of these animals' environments. Why that interest translated more into roadkill versus maybe a Steve Irwin, I'm not totally sure, but his family and his own recounts of his childhood show this interest going back very, very young, especially in caring for those falcons and birds. He's been doing that for a really long time.
2: All right, Mary, we appreciate your time. Thank you.
26: Thank you so much.
2: That's USA Today reporter Mary Walrath-Holdridge. It's 9:48, traffic and weather to the Traffic Center and Mary DePompa.
13: All righty. Thanks, Nick. We're going straight to the Virginia side of things where we still have units marked on scene of the crash. It was North George Washington Parkway. After you pass Turkey Run, but before the Beltway, you had been staying to the right to get by. Of course, we can't see this one. Just giving you the latest of any information we may have. Now in Virginia, if you check out other big roadways, whatever was on 66, yes, no news is good news. You're running well from Front Royal all the way into Arlington. No other issues reported. Same 95 between Springfield and Fredericksburg. 395 toward the district. You will hit the brakes on the Southwest Freeway coming inbound. After Main Avenue, that right side is blocked. They're doing that work underneath of the 7th Street overpass. I'm Mary DePompa. We'll have more traffic in 10 minutes.
2: To the forecast in 7 News, First Alert Chief Meteorologist Veronica Johnson.
14: Thunderstorms, the strong and severe winds staying well south of the area. That's where the watches of Fredericksburg South. We'll have some lingering showers and temperatures between 70 and 75 degrees, dropping down to the lower and upper 60s by morning and a high temperature that'll be somewhere around 80 degrees with sunshine on Thursday. 7 News Chief Meteorologist Veronica Johnson in the First Alert Weather Center.
2: Passing showers continuing, temperatures in the low 70s. It's 73 degrees in the nation's capital, brought to you by Dulles Glass. 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
0: ABC News, I'm Dave Packer. New U.S. airstrikes on Iran. CENTCOM says forces shooting down four Iranian attack drones posing a threat to the Strait of Hormuz, as well as an Iranian ground station that was about to launch a fifth drone. And Iran's terms for a peace deal, where would they keep control of the strait? President Trump says it's a non-starter.
1: They're negotiating on fumes, but we'll see what happens. Maybe we have to go back and finish it. Maybe we don't.
0: An urgent recovery effort for victims in a deadly toxic chemical release at a Washington state factory. Two people are confirmed dead, nine unaccounted for. Uganda closing its border with the Congo in an effort to curb the Ebola outbreak. Nearly 1,000 suspected cases there and about 220 people believed to have died. Green Bay Packers running back Josh Jacobs is being investigated for domestic abuse allegations. Jacobs was released from a Wisconsin jail earlier today. He was taken into custody on Tuesday on allegations of strangulation, suffocation, and other offenses. This is ABC News.
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2: Sports on WTOP, powered by Maximus, moving people and technology forward. Frank Hanrahan is here. Frank, you got a look at the Commanders?
4: We did. We got our first look at some of the veterans coming back, including quarterback Jaden Daniels, wide receiver Terry McLaurin. The list goes on. OTA day one out in Ashburn. These are voluntary, but good to see a lot of the veterans at camp as they start to fine-tune for the upcoming mini camps and then training camps. Coach Dan Quinn, why OTAs, organized team activities, matter?
18: I always think of this time of year, man, it's a ramp up. Can you get all the skills, the system, everything in order? When you do get to training camp, man, you can really let it go. And so it's an important phase for that, especially because it's new. But, you know, kind of to the point of people are in different spaces. Not everybody will be going today, but we do have quite a few.
4: The OTAs run through Friday in Ashburn. Nationals lose at Cleveland 3-2, so they can't get the sweep. Still a game above 500 for the Nats. They get San Diego in D.C. on Friday night. Orioles beat the Rays handily 11-2. Mystics about to tip late night at Seattle, trying to snap a couple-game losing skid for the Mystics. At the French Open, Novak Djokovic, notable winner on the men's side, advances to the third round. D.C.'s Hailey Baptiste had to retire in her second-round match in the first set. Looked like a knee injury. East Finals hockey, Carolina in control, leading Montreal 3-0 in the second period. Canes are looking to go up 3-1 in that series. Frank Hanrahan, WTOP Sports.
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2: It's 9:58, traffic and weather. Mary DePompa's in the traffic center.
13: Hey, Nick, our top stories right now, there are not many. But if you're George Washington Parkway heading northbound toward the Beltway, passing Turkey Run, the crash, you'd been staying to the right to get by. There's a wreck in Route 1 in Fredericksburg. It's south, just north of I-95. You watch for police direction in both directions. And coming toward the district, 395 Southwest Freeway after Main Avenue, it's slow. There's a work zone, blocks the right side. 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I'm Mary DePompa. More traffic in 10 minutes.
2: And we've got the forecast with 7 News. First Alert Chief Meteorologist Veronica Johnson.
14: Today is our ninth day with rain. And for Reagan National, for D.C., we picked up just under 2 inches of rain in this 9-day span. The next chance of rain, really not in sight for anything substantial. So going to be dry again, but I'm not seeing any extreme heat. This evening, some lingering showers, severe weather threat over, 70 to 75 degrees. Tonight, dropping down to 60 to 67 degrees with a chance of patchy fog and still a few lingering showers. That'll end by 8 a.m. Thursday. We'll continue to dry out. We'll have lots of sunshine and around 80 degrees. Also around 80 on Friday. Beautiful weather expected with northwesterly breezes, northwest wind at about 10 miles per hour. And dry conditions too for the upcoming weekend. Upper 70s for afternoon temps on Saturday, mid-70s on Sunday. And for Monday, Tuesday, Wednesday of next week, still seeing temperatures in the 70s. Very seasonable for this time of the year as we start meteorological summer on Monday. I'm 7 News Chief Meteorologist Veronica Johnson in the First Alert Weather Center.
2: Passing showers continuing across the area. Temperatures in the low 70s. It's 72 degrees in the nation's capital.
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2: Good evening. I'm Nick Iannelli. 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
0: From ABC News. I'm Dave Packard. A slow, methodical, and deliberate recovery effort to find the 9 missing employees after a chemical explosion at a Washington State paper mill. ABC's Melissa Adon is in Longview, Washington, where it's believed 90,000 gallons of chemicals are still inside the collapsed tank.
21: The 900,000-gallon tank at the Nippon Dynawave Packaging Company was filled with deadly chemicals used to make paper when it ruptured early Tuesday. The tank crumpled, vehicles flipped and crushed.
22: The priority is ensuring responder safety.
21: The EPA is here on the ground in Longview investigating the potential impacts to the air and water quality.
0: New U.S. airstrikes in southern Iran. CENTCOM says Iranian attack drones were shot down and a drone base was targeted. A U.S. official calling the strikes measured, purely defensive, and intended to maintain the ceasefire. A Google engineer accused of making over $1 million using insider information to allegedly bet on what users would search.
23: Federal prosecutors say Michelle Spagnuolo's job as a software engineer gave him access to confidential data showing the singer known as David would be Google's most searched person of 2025. They allege he then used that information to place a series of Google-related bets on Polymarket, a prediction market platform, under the name Alpha Raccoon. At the time that bet was placed, federal prosecutors say Polymarket assigned a near-zero probability to David being the number one searched person on Google this year.
0: ABC's Aaron Katursky. As Ebola spreads in Central Africa, the Trump administration reportedly seeking to set up a healthcare facility in Kenya to take in Americans who are exposed to the virus. But many Kenyans not happy about it. Nairobi resident Robert Kiberning.
24: Why do Americans think that their lives are so much important than the lives of Kenyans?
0: Multiple sources tell us the Justice Department's launching a criminal investigation to E. Jean Carroll, the former Elle magazine columnist, accused President Trump of sexual assault. This is ABC News.
2: It's 10:02 on Wednesday, May 27th, 72 degrees, lingering showers, lows in the 60s. Tomorrow, very nice and sunny, highs around 80. Good evening, I'm Nick Iannelli. After several earlier delays, the Prince George's County Council has now approved a new budget. County Executive Aisha Braveboy proposed an almost $6 billion spending plan, including close to $3 billion for the county school system.
1: The impacts of federal job cuts didn't actually hit as hard on tax revenues collected last year as first thought. So this year's budget, up 2% from last, didn't lead to painful cuts like other parts of the region saw. Next year could end up being a much different story.
2: That's WTOP's John Doman. School meal prices are going up in Montgomery County for the first time in more than a decade. The school board unanimously approved a 30-cent increase starting in the 2026 to 2027 school year, citing rising food and labor costs. Even with the increase, the school system expects to lose millions of dollars on food. We talked about it with education reporter Ashlyn Campbell with Bethesda Today.
3: They voted to increase meal prices by 30 cents. The Department of Food for MCPS is an enterprise fund, so it's designed to be self-sustaining without additional funding from the district's operating budget. So they require the money that they get from lunches to sustain the department. They haven't increased the cost of meals for several years now, despite the cost of food and operating costs going up by about $19 million from 2015 to 2025. So this is unusual, and it's not something that the school board wanted to do. They're aware that food insecurity is a big issue. Not ideal, but it's something that they have to do in order to address the increasing costs of having to make school lunches.
2: And the school system, even with this increase, will still be operating with a loss. In other words, it is paying out more money for food than it's taking in.
3: Yeah, so this year it's about $5 million that it's operating on a loss. The increase in meal prices will get it to about a loss of about $3 million, which is still a lot of money, but will make some sort of dent in the money that they're losing when they make school lunches.
2: So with this change, breakfast will cost $1.60. Lunch will increase to $2.85 for elementary school students and $3.10 for middle and high school students. What are families saying about this?
3: The biggest concern is that there's a gap in families who make enough money to not qualify for stuff like free lunches, but don't make enough money to get by every day. And so I think that is really the big concern, because the increase isn't going to change the cost for families who get free lunches, but it will increase for families who maybe don't qualify for that and will still have to pay a little bit more, even if they're not making a ton of money to fill that gap.
2: So the prices are going up for the 2026 to 2027 school year. This isn't going to be something where it continues to rise.
3: When they first introduced this, they talked about increasing it about 90 cents over the next 3 years. When the school board voted on this, they only voted for 1 year. So if they're going to increase it any more over the next several years, which is the idea when they first introduced it, they'll have to vote on it again. I think some of the school board members were hoping that it would be, we'll vote on it this year, but we'll reevaluate what that will look like in the future.
2: That's education reporter Ashlyn Campbell with Bethesda Today. Maryland is mailing out about 500,000 corrected ballots for the June 23rd primary. A vendor mistake during processing sent some voters the incorrect party ballot. WTOP's Jimmy Alexander tells us some safeguards are in place for anybody who may have used the incorrect ballot.
5: We are segregating those ballots from the others.
6: Jared DeMarinis is the state elections administrator in Maryland.
5: We are contacting those voters to vote the replacement ballot because the replacement ballot is 100% accurate.
6: And according to DeMarinis, they're all in the mail.
5: You should be looking out for it later this week, Friday, Saturday, later like Monday as well.
6: While President Donald Trump claimed on social media that Governor Wes Moore allowed the error to happen to help Democrats win, DeMarinis says Moore has no control over the bipartisan State Board of Elections.
5: We have heard from the Department of Justice on this matter here, as well as the House administration.
6: DeMarinis says they'll respond to the letter in a timely manner. Jimmy Alexander, WTOP News.
2: The Trump administration's proposed 250-foot arch near Arlington National Cemetery is raising new concerns about traffic in that area. Virginia Congressman Don Beyer says the project, planned for Memorial Circle at the end of the Memorial Bridge, could impact more than 70,000 vehicles each day that use that route. In a letter to federal officials obtained by the Washington Post, Beyer is calling for transparency and asking for any traffic studies tied to that project. The National Park Service, which oversees the area, has not detailed how construction or pedestrian access could impact traffic. The design has been approved by one federal panel, but still needs final approval, with the National Capital Planning Commission set to take that up on June 4th. The National Park Service is using tens of millions of dollars in park entrance fees to fund projects here in D.C. A new analysis from the New York Times finds at least $67 million is being directed to beautification efforts. That includes about $60 million to repair fountains and about $7 million for work on the Lincoln Memorial Reflecting Pool. The spending is allowed under federal law, which lets a portion of park fee revenue be used at sites that don't charge admission, like the National Mall. The projects are part of a broader push to complete upgrades in the nation's capital ahead of the July 4th celebration marking America's 250th birthday.
7: Get a precision AC tune-up for only $69.
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2: It's 10:08, traffic and weather on WTOP. Over to Mary DePompa in the traffic center.
13: All right, Nick. If we check out most big roadways around the Beltway, we've got nothing. Maryland or Virginia, 95 Maryland Beltway to Beltway moving well. Same in Virginia from Springfield to Fredericksburg. What we do have, we still have a wreck on the George Washington Parkway. Units were still on the scene heading north toward the Beltway. Once you pass Turkey Run, the van crashed with an SUV. You'd been staying to the right to get by. We also had a crash reported out of Fredericksburg on Route 1 riding south just before the 95 interchange. Watch for any police directions. Said to be affecting the southbound side. We just can't see it. And if you're heading toward the district, it is 395, the Southwest Freeway, slow past Main Avenue, work blocks the right side. Selling your car? Watch out for fake payments, unsafe meetups, endless haggling, or you could just sell to Fitzgerald and know exactly what you're dealing with. 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I'm Mary DePompa, more traffic in 10 minutes.
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14: Well, we did get some scattered rain today, but the strongest of storms have stayed well to our south and are moving through areas of the northern neck on south. So we'll have some lingering showers this evening and tonight. Temperatures overnight, 60 to 67 degrees. Expect a high temperature Thursday between 75 and 82 degrees with mostly sunny skies. We'll also be around 78 to 82 degrees on Friday, which is looking fantastic with even lower humidity levels. I'm 7 News Chief Meteorologist Veronica Johnson in the First Alert Weather Center.
2: There is passing rain over the Alexandria area. We have had showers moving across the D.C. region all night. Sometimes it's been raining pretty hard. 71 degrees in Tysons right now at 73 at L'Enfant Plaza and 72 outside of our studios, brought to you by Long Fence. 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
9: Sweetgreen is rolling out its first drive-through lane in the D.C. area, and it's going to be in McLean. Order ahead and then pick up your food in what's being called the Sweet Lane. The Washington Business Journal points out more than a third of Sweetgreen's orders go through digital channels now. Sweetgreen has been experimenting with the Sweet Lane in the Chicago area. Ice cream chain Millie's is opening its first store in Maryland, Moco Show reports. The location is going to be in Gaithersburg. Millie's also has shops in Pennsylvania, Florida, Texas, and Western New York. All three major stock averages finished at record closing highs Wednesday. The Dow added 182 points, the S&P up 1, the NASDAQ tacked on 18. And expect news on mortgage rates on Thursday. They hit their highest level in 9 months just last week. John Wardock, WTOP News.
0: ABC News, I'm Dave Packard. New airstrikes on Iran. A U.S. official says a military site was targeted that was believed to pose a threat to U.S. forces and commercial maritime traffic in the Strait of Hormuz. Iranian attack drones also targeted. This after Iran state media says the country sent their terms for a peace deal to the U.S. that would keep Iran in control of the strait. President Trump says that's a non-starter.
8: They're negotiating on fumes. But we'll see what happens. Maybe we have to go back and finish it. Maybe we don't.
0: That delicate recovery effort continues at this hour to find 9 missing employees after a deadly chemical tank implosion at a Longview, Washington state paper mill. 2 people are confirmed dead. Homeland Security Secretary Mark Wayne Mullen says his department's considering cutting customs and border protection staffing at so-called sanctuary city airports that would include the nation's busiest airports. Former U.S. Attorney General Pam Bondi revealing she's battling thyroid cancer. Bondi undergoing treatment. This is ABC News.
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2: It's 10:13. I'm Nick Ionelli. Thanks for being with us. Most of Maryland's sheriff's offices have joined a federal lawsuit arguing a new state law that limits how they work with ICE is unconstitutional. WTOP's Kate Ryan is following the story.
25: The Community Trust Act, a law passed by Maryland state lawmakers, restricts local law enforcement from working with ICE agents to deport detainees unless they meet certain requirements, like being a convicted felon. Chris Hayek with FAIR, the Federation for American Immigration Reform, argues the law is unconstitutional.
26: It violates the Supremacy Clause of the Constitution, which makes federal law supreme over state law.
25: 17 of Maryland's 24 sheriff's offices are represented in the suit. Wicomico County Sheriff Mike Lewis says sheriff's offices are expected to work with other federal agencies like the FBI, but when it comes to ICE,
27: this is nothing more than partisan politics over public safety.
25: Governor Wes Moore let the Community Trust Act become law without his signature. Kate Ryan, WTOP News.
2: Texas U.S. Senator John Cornyn lost his Republican primary in a big way. The 4-term incumbent was defeated by Texas Attorney General Ken Paxton. Paxton had about 64% of the vote to Cornyn's 36. After President Trump endorsed Paxton just days ago. Here's News Nation correspondent Xavier Walton.
28: Texas Attorney General Ken Paxton, when he entered into the race, people knew he was going to shake things up. But this is considered a political earthquake. So you have Paxton taking a bit of a victory lap. You have President Trump as well taking a bit of a victory lap, posting on Truth Social, congratulating Senator John Cornyn on a remarkable career. And then also crediting John Cornyn for a strong and powerful race. This has been one of the most expensive and divisive primaries in U.S. history. Here's Paxton after winning.
31: We went up against $150 million in all the attacks in the world. And you know what happened? The voters declared loud and clear a simple truth that we know in our hearts and in our souls, Texas is not for sale.
28: So Paxton now faces Democratic nominee State Rep. James Tallarico. And let me tell you, Tallarico wasting no time going on the attack.
32: Remind us all, what is Attorney General Paxton accused of doing?
33: The list is really long.
34: Bribery, dereliction of duty, obstruction of justice,
35: and conspiracy.
28: So less than 12 hours after that victory speech by Paxton, Democrats already on the attack. Democrats hopeful Paxton's controversial image could make a reliably red seat surprisingly competitive. The latest polling from Texas Southern University shows Tallarico and Paxton in a dead heat right now. 45% of the vote. Obviously, it is early, but this race could become one of the most polarizing in the entire country, this Senate seat. Also, crazy to think a Democrat hasn't won a statewide race since 1994 here in the state of Texas.
2: That's News Nation correspondent Xavier Walton. The Trump administration is releasing details of a plan to keep Americans exposed to Ebola from entering the United States.
36: President Trump trying to keep Ebola out of the U.S. with a plan to send Americans who may have contracted it overseas to Kenya, where a U.S. treatment center will be set up, according to administration officials. An American doctor working in Congo, where health officials report more than 220 suspected Ebola deaths, was sent to Germany for treatment after contracting it. Secretary of State Marco Rubio.
1: We cannot and will not allow any cases of Ebola to enter the United States.
36: In 2014, Dr. Craig Spencer came back to the U.S. after treating Ebola patients in Africa, his life saved at a New York hospital.
3: Not even being willing to consider Americans who may have been exposed to Ebola back to the United States is a moral abdication of what this country owes its own.
36: The Trump administration banning travel here from affected countries and only letting U.S. citizens enter through select airports where they will screen them. I'm Julie Walker.
2: Developing news tonight, the Justice Department has opened a criminal investigation into E. Jean Carroll, focusing on whether she committed perjury in her civil cases against President Trump. Carroll's the former magazine columnist who accused Trump of sexual assault. Sources tell CNN prosecutors are examining a 2022 deposition where Carroll said no one was funding her lawsuit. That was later contradicted when it was revealed that a nonprofit linked to billionaire Reid Hoffman covered some of her legal costs. Acting Attorney General Todd Blanche is recused in this case after previously representing Trump in Carroll's appeals. The case has now been referred to federal prosecutors in Chicago. It's 10:18. We've got WTOP traffic and weather. Mary DePompas in the traffic center.
4: Indeed, and we do have some weather passing through. So with wet pavement, be sure to keep it slow. So far, incidents have been held to a minimal. If you're coming toward the district on 395, the Southwest Freeway, just be on guard passing Main Avenue. That's emergency work ahead. The structural damage underneath of 7th Street, they blocked the right side. Now, inside of the Beltway, Maryland side, there was a crash. They should be on scene on Route 5 Branch Avenue. It was north after Naylor Road. Watch for any direction there. Flipping the coin back into Virginia across the Potomac. It was north on the George Washington Parkway. You're headed toward the Beltway. Passing Turkey Run, you had been staying to the right to get by. We've had no updates on this crash in a while. But 395-95, the opposite direction from the 14th Street Bridge to Fredericksburg. And most of the way back, you're just about at speed. We have a crash in Fredericksburg on Route 1. It was southbound 1. North of 95, so if you're heading south before 95, watch for the crash and possible police direction. 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I'm Mary DePompa. More traffic in 10 minutes.
2: To 7 News First Alert, Chief Meteorologist Veronica Johnson.
14: A few strong thunderstorms south of I-66. That was early afternoon. And now we'll continue to see just a few lingering showers for the rest of the evening, as well as overnight. It could have some patchy fog. Temperatures this evening between 70 and 75 degrees. So we're safely done here with the severe weather. It's some patchy fog overnight, 60 to 67 degrees, and sunshine with lower humidity on Thursday. High temperatures somewhere between 75 and 82 degrees. I'm 7 News Chief Meteorologist Veronica Johnson in the First Alert Weather Center.
2: We continue to have rain sticking around the area. Right now, most of it is southeast of the district. But we continue to have passing showers, and we're expecting to have those throughout the overnight hours. All around, 73 degrees in Annandale right now. It's 70 in Germantown and 72 degrees outside WTOP studios. 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
2: To the latest on that deadly chemical explosion at a paper mill in Washington State.
5: Crews are resuming the search for 9 people presumed killed at a Washington State paper mill where a chemical tank ruptured Tuesday. It's likely to be one of the deadliest U.S. workplace accidents in years. Governor Bob Ferguson.
6: We're bracing ourselves for this being the deadliest industrial tragedy in modern Washington State history. When you have a tragedy of that scale, the impacts on individuals, on families, and on communities is profound.
5: The presumed death toll rose to 11 after a second person died. Authorities say there's no hope of finding more survivors at the Nippon Dynawave Packaging Company in Longview. I'm Lisa Dwyer.
2: The fifth and final person connected to actor Matthew Perry's overdose death in 2023 has been sentenced by a federal judge in Los Angeles.
0: Kenneth Iwamasa was Matthew Perry's live-in assistant, and he was a man who gave Perry the fatal dose of ketamine. Iwamasa agreed to plead guilty in 2024 to one count of conspiracy to distribute ketamine. Now over a year and a half later, a federal judge giving the 60-year-old 3 years and 5 months in federal prison. Iwamasa's attorneys told the court he was just an employee following orders and that he could not say no to Perry, who was his boss. But prosecutors said Iwamasa was an enabler and Perry's drug supplier. Alex Stone, ABC News, Los Angeles.
2: A federal judge has ruled that a teenager accused of sexually assaulting and killing his stepsister on a Carnival cruise ship can remain free for now.
7: Judge Edwin Torres, at a hearing Wednesday in federal court in Miami, said he wants to consider arguments in the case. 16-year-old Timothy Hudson was initially arrested and charged as a juvenile, and Torres ruled in February that Hudson could live with an uncle and wear an electronic monitoring device. But after the case was transferred to adult court, prosecutors wanted Hudson in custody. Minors are rarely prosecuted in federal court. Hudson is because his sister died in international waters outside any state's jurisdiction. Chuck Sievertson, ABC News.
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22: We got some late night WNBA. We have the Mystics visiting the Seattle Storm. Mystics have dropped a couple in a row, including one the other night at Seattle. They stayed out west, and they're facing off against a Storm, a rare back-to-back. In Seattle, Mystics leading 28-20, about 10 seconds left in the first quarter of play. Nationals were trying to break out the brooms in Cleveland, couldn't get it done. Lose 3-2 at the Guardians. Nats a game above 500 against San Diego in D.C. on Friday night. Orioles all over the Rays, 11-2. OTAs for the Commanders, veterans out of camp, starting to fine-tune for the upcoming summer. Quarterback Jaden Daniels is there. He's asked about how he's going to be in terms of his approach to the squad, maybe more vocal.
23: I wouldn't say it's, you know, more or less, but you'll hear him more, even as you're watching practice from the side, due to the nature of how we're doing things in and out of plays. So I would say that's one different, but from the work ethic and like him getting himself ready to play, that's one of his calling cards.
22: That is Coach Dan Quinn, OTA's run through Friday out in Ashburn. Eastern Conference Finals in hockey, Carolina leading Montreal 3-0 as they start the third period as the Canes are trying to take a 3-1 lead in that best of seven series. Frank Ann Rand, WTOP Sports.
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3: The National Archives and Records Administration holds more than 13.5 billion pieces of paper, including some of the nation's foundational texts. But a little over 90 years ago, the archives didn't exist. Many government records were stored haphazardly across the country in federal offices, basements, attics, and even abandoned buildings. Soon after the archives was established in 1934, employees sprang into action, surveying records across the country and transferring them to the new Archives Building in Washington, D.C. NARA has grown and evolved significantly since its founding, but its mission to serve as the nation's record keeper remains the same. Justin Doubleday, Federal News Network.
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2: Good evening. It's 1028. We've got WTOP traffic and weather to the traffic center in Mary DePompa.
4: Alrighty, thanks, Nick. Not much by way of traffic, and the weather itself may hamper any road work that we normally see on the overnight, but here's what you need to watch for our top events. George Washington Parkway is still a crash. It was northbound. As you pass, you're on your way toward the Beltway, passing Turkey Run toward the Beltway, you would stay to the right to get

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1: Good evening, I'm Nick Iannelli. Juan Herrera is our producer. More strikes in Iran. The U.S. military has carried out another round testing a fragile ceasefire between the two countries. It was described as defensive, shooting down four Iranian drones and hitting a ground control site. The drones were seen as a threat near the Strait of Hormuz, the key oil shipping route that has been closed down since the start of the war. The ceasefire is still considered to be holding now.
2: President Trump says November's midterm elections will not factor into his approach toward the Iran war. The war is politically unpopular for Republicans hoping to hold their slim majorities. After saying over the weekend a deal is largely negotiated, the president acknowledged at a cabinet meeting there's more to do with Iran.
3: They're negotiating on fumes.
2: And should not try to outweigh him.
3: He's got the midterm. I don't care about the midterms.
2: He won't simply settle.
3: I didn't do this to get a crummy agreement.
2: With Pentagon Chief Pete Hegseth sitting alongside, the president says it has to be perfect. If not,
3: then the man on my left is going to finish him off.
2: Sagar Magani, Washington.
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4: Footage released by the Israeli military is said to show airstrikes on Hezbollah targets in Lebanon after Prime Minister Benjamin Netanyahu announced Israel was, quote, intensifying operations there. Further complicating matters, Iranian state TV broadcast video of what it says is the Revolutionary Guard tracking and firing at a U.S. F-35 jet and downing an MQ-9 Reaper drone. It follows the Pentagon's announcement U.S. forces carried out, quote, defensive strikes on Iranian missile launch sites and mine-laying boats in southern Iran on Monday. Despite the rising tensions, the U.S.-Iran ceasefire still holds. In Tehran, Iranians also welcomed the regime's easing of restrictions on the internet, which has effectively been shut down since the start of the war in February. But for brothers Karvan and Kavya, who recently fled Iran to live in exile, there's no going back.
5: What was the moment you decided, I can't stay in Iran anymore, I have to leave?
4: After the war stopped in a ceasefire, we felt that the regime started following people again. They were arresting people who participated in the demonstrations, accusing them of being Israeli spies.
5: It feels like some sort of agreement between the U.S. and Iran is very close. If an agreement is made, how will you feel about that?
4: These negotiations do not talk about people and human rights. For me, as a Kurd living in Iran, the negotiations does not mention my rights, women's rights, or freedom. They only talk about uranium. How does that help us?
6: Now, Iran has nearly 1,000 pounds of highly enriched uranium, and in a post online, President Trump softened his earlier demand the U.S. take control of the stockpile, saying instead it could be destroyed in country or removed by others.
1: That's CBS's MTS Tayeb reporting.
7: I'm J.J. Green. If it's not already obvious, it's going to be complicated for the Trump administration to get out of this war. And there are some things they will have to do.
3: A deal to reopen the Strait of Hormuz.
7: Ambassador Gordon Gray is the professor of Gulf and Arabian Affairs at GW's Elliott School. There are some other elements as well.
3: Economic incentive to the Iranians, relaxation of sanctions or unfreezing some assets.
7: And then comes what may be the hardest part.
3: The nuclear issue in particular.
7: And Gray says if all of that happens,
3: it would allow Trump to back down with at least a modicum of face saving.
7: But several sources tell WTOP Iran is going to make it as hard as possible to end this conflict.
1: That's WTOP National Security Correspondent J.J. Green. Former President Joe Biden is suing the Justice Department to block the release of audio recordings and transcripts from private conversations with his ghostwriter. The materials were gathered during the investigation into Biden's handling of classified documents. Biden's attorneys argue the recordings include deeply personal discussions and say releasing them would violate his right to privacy. ABC News correspondent Christian Cordero.
8: President Biden is suing the Department of Justice, demanding certain recordings and transcripts from a conversation he had with his ghostwriter.

0: stay private. His attorneys argue they have just 2.5 weeks until the DOJ releases those files to some members of Congress and conservative group, the Heritage Foundation. The audio files are from interviews conducted in 2016 and 2017 between Biden and his ghostwriter on his memoir. The former president's attorneys argue the conversations happened within his own home, and that because they were obtained through a criminal investigation, the DOJ has a responsibility to keep them private. The DOJ obtained them as part of a special counsel's probe into whether Biden mishandled classified documents after his time as vice president. That probe ended in February 2024 while he was president. It found Biden willfully retained and disclosed classified materials and questioned his mental acuity, but recommended no criminal charges. A month later, the special counsel testified. Soon after, Biden invoked executive privilege to prevent those files from becoming public, drawing criticism from some Republicans. President Trump, who has also sued the courts to try and block certain records from becoming public, today criticized Biden on social media, calling him, quote, a crooked politician.
1: That's ABC News correspondent Christian Cordero reporting. Ukrainian President Volodymyr Zelensky is asking the United States for more air defense support as Russia ramps up missile attacks. Zelensky says he's written to President Trump and members of Congress warning that Ukraine is facing a growing shortage of systems, especially those needed to stop ballistic missiles. CBS News correspondent Katrina Kaufman.
2: This letter is all about Ukraine's need for more Patriot missiles from the United States for defense against Russia. President Zelensky wrote this letter to President Trump on Memorial Day, and he implored him to send more of these Patriot missiles. He also said that the current way that they're getting to Ukraine, it's just too slow. They're not getting them fast enough. And just for a little context, these are anti-ballistic missiles. So they're protective. They intercept missiles that are coming in from Russia. And in the letter, Zelensky talks about this attack from Russia on the eve of Memorial Day. He called it an especially cruel, massive attack against Ukraine. It injured nearly 100 people. Some people were also killed. It also impacted over 350 buildings. One of those was the Chernobyl Museum. It had just been renovated for the 40th anniversary, and it was destroyed by an incoming ballistic missile. So Zelensky tells President Trump that they need these Patriot missiles. It's really their best defense against these extreme attacks from Russia in this ongoing war. Now, for the U.S., of course, there is the question of how many of these missiles can we give to Ukraine when we are at war in the Middle East, when we also need to keep some on standby for our defense. Back in 2022, when Russia invaded Ukraine, at the time, President Biden offered to get President Zelensky out of the country. And what Zelensky said was, I need ammunition, not a ride. And that is still what he is asking for today, all these years later.
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1: It's 10:38, traffic and weather. Mary DePompa is in the traffic center.
8: All right, Nick. I think that the crash that was north on the George Washington Parkway as you head toward the Beltway passing Turkey Run, at one point we were getting by only to the right, but things have thinned out nicely. Have not had updates in a while, but I'll be out on a limb say it could be clear. Beyond that, big roads in Virginia were doing okay. Nothing currently reported all around the Beltway. That's Virginia and Maryland. A new crash being reported on the Maryland side on 214 and Kettering. Both ways near the Lake Arbor Kettering Drive area. Watch for responders. They were on their way to the scene. 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I'm Mary DePompa, your next traffic report in 10 minutes.
1: 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Here's 7 News First Alert Chief Meteorologist Veronica Johnson.
9: Storms ending down through areas of southern Virginia, but we'll still have some lingering showers here this evening and tonight. Even a chance for some patchy fog for areas that did receive some rainfall. Temperatures about 70 to 75 degrees this evening, tonight dropping down to 60 to 67 degrees, and then a range of temperatures for your Thursday afternoon at 75 to 82 degrees. We'll be about that also on Friday, 78 to 82 degrees, both days looking at sunshine with slightly lower humidity on Friday. The upcoming weekend, your Saturday, mostly sunny with a high temperature range of 74 to 80 degrees. Could turn partly sunny late Sunday with highs about 72 to 77 degrees. I'm 7 News Chief Meteorologist Veronica Johnson in the First Alert Weather Center.
1: We've got temperatures in the low 70s, really humid with some passing showers continuing. It is 71 degrees outside WTOP studios. Money News with John Wardock.
10: You should plan to pay even more for groceries in the months ahead. The latest USDA food price outlook forecasts grocery prices could jump more than 3% this year. Bloomberg reports you can blame a bunch of factors, including bad weather, tariffs, and a shrinking cattle herd. All three major stock averages finished at record closing highs on Wednesday. The Dow Jones Industrial Average added 182 points. The S&P 500 was up 1. The NASDAQ advanced 18. The Washington Commanders no longer have a namesake bar at Dulles Airport. Eater reports the bar has closed, and it's no longer listed in the Dulles Directory of Stores and Restaurants. And on the calendar for Thursday, a report on new home sales and sales updates from Costco and Best Buy. John Wardock, WTOP News.
1: Jose Andres, the world-renowned chef known for his global humanitarian efforts, has a new cookbook out. It's called Spain My Way. 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
1: It's 10:45. I'm Nick Iannelli. Thanks so much for being with us tonight. We have new information on putting a base on the lunar surface. NASA says it plans to launch 3 uncrewed missions to the moon later this year, part of a broader effort to build a permanent base. The robotic missions will focus on scouting locations and testing new technology. The first mission could launch as early as this fall and would include a privately funded lander from Blue Origin, the Jeff Bezos space company. The goal here is to establish a sustained human presence on the moon. ABC News correspondent Gio Benitez.
18: Just over a month after Artemis II reignited America's journey of space exploration and inspired millions with those incredible images from the far side of the moon, NASA is ramping up its mission to build a permanent settlement on the lunar surface and sharing new details about its plan. The $20 billion plan is being called Moonbase, and it'll be built out in 3 phases over the next 7 years. In phase 1, they'll build, test, and learn, largely using robotics, with the first 3 missions that could launch by the end of this year, and potentially 2 crewed missions to the surface in 2028. Phase 2 will start to establish early infrastructure and will include semi-annual crewed missions. And phase 3, continuing to learn how to live and work there on a permanent basis with habitats, all meant to be the first foothold to exploring the cosmos. Lunar vehicles will take astronauts to areas never before explored from the ground. They'll also use lunar drones to help identify potential future landing sites.
19: NASA also says that it's working to establish a lunar economy with private industry so that the government doesn't have to foot the bill alone. Also, we learned that the lunar lander will be built by Blue Origin, owned by Jeff Bezos. So NASA's really pulling together the biggest players in the space industry to try to make all of this happen.
1: That's ABC's Gio Benitez.
20: ABC News, I'm Dave Packard. An urgent recovery effort to find the 9 missing employees after a chemical explosion at a Washington State paper mill. Cowlitz Fire and Rescue Chief Scott Goldstein.
21: We have declared this incident a transition from rescue to recovery as of this morning.
20: 2 people have died. New U.S. airstrikes in southern Iran. CENTCOM says Iranian attack drones were shot down and a drone base was targeted. A U.S. official calling the strikes measured and purely defensive. A Google engineer is accused by federal prosecutors of making over $1 million using insider information to allegedly bet on what users would search. Multiple sources tell us the Justice Department launching a criminal investigation into E. Jean Carroll, the former Elle magazine columnist who accused President Trump of sexual assault. This is ABC News.
1: Good evening. It's 10:48 here on WTOP. We got traffic and weather. Mary DePompa's in the traffic center.
8: All righty. Just as advertised, Nick, thanks to our listeners, George Washington Parkway heading north after Turkey Run toward the Beltway. Whatever was, our crash is gone. So we're moving okay. In fact, bigger roads on the Virginia side, no issues on 66 from Arlington all the way to Front Royal, 395-95 from the 14th Street Bridge heading to Fredericksburg and back, doing well. Now, if you're 395, the Southwest Freeway coming inbound, we do have that work zone past Main Avenue that's blocking on the right side. On the Maryland side of things, more of the same, 270 checks in okay, 95, nothing currently on 50. We do have a secondary roadway crash, 214 Central Avenue, Kettering. They say westbound near the Lake Arbor Kettering Drive intersection. Watch the response to the crash. Inside of the Beltway, it was Route 5 Branch Avenue after Naylor Road. Response was on the scene of that accident. I'm Mary DePompa, and more traffic in 10 minutes.
1: To the forecast in 7 News, First Alert Chief Meteorologist Veronica Johnson.
9: The thunderstorms moving down through southern portions of Virginia. So we'll just have lingering showers here. No severe thunderstorm watches up for our area. Temperatures this evening, 70 to 75 degrees. Lingering showers tonight, 60 to 67 degrees. Chance for some patchy fog in the morning. Otherwise, a beautiful day on Thursday. Going to be terrific. As humidity levels drop, going to be more comfortable. We'll be around 80 degrees Thursday, around 80 Friday, also with sunshine. I'm 7 News Chief Meteorologist Veronica Johnson in the First Alert Weather Center.
1: We've got temperatures around 70 degrees now. 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
1: Jill Biden is offering one of her most candid reflections yet on former President Joe Biden's debate performance in 2024. In a new interview with CBS, she says she was frightened watching it and worried at the time that he might be having a stroke.
2: Were you horrified as you saw it unfold?
22: I wasn't horrified. I was frightened because I had never ever seen Joe like that before or since. Never.
2: Or since.
22: Yes.
1: The debates, where he struggled at times to answer questions, triggered calls for him to leave the race, and he dropped out a month later. Jill Biden's memoir, View from the East Wing, is going to be released next week. You can see that full interview on Sunday on CBS News.
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1: 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Frank Hanrahan, what's going on?
5: Well, it looks good for the Mystics as they visit Seattle tonight. They're up by 17, 44-27, 43 seconds left in the first half of play, outscoring the Storm 16-7 in this quarter. So playing a little bit of defense and trying to snap a two-game losing skid for the Mystics. Nationals can't get the sweep, lose 3-2 at Cleveland. Nats are still a game above 500, get San Diego in D.C. on Friday night. Baltimore crushing the Rays 11-2 at Camden Yards. At the French Open, D.C.'s own Hailey Baptiste in the top 30 now in the world, though, had to retire in her second-round match. Looked like a bad knee injury. Novak Djokovic, notable winner on the men's side, advances to the third round of play. East Finals hockey again late. Carolina with a decisive lead over the Montreal Canadiens. 3-0, now 4-0 with about 16 seconds left. So the Canadiens in big time trouble. Carolina's going to take a 3-1 lead in this best of seven series. Tiger Woods will reportedly not be participating in any of golf's majors for the second season in a row. Woods did not submit an entry into the U.S. Into the Open Championship at Royal Birkdale by last week's deadline. He already has missed the Masters and the PGA Championship, and he does not have an automatic exemption into next month's U.S. Open at Shinnecock Hills. I'm Frank Hanrahan, WTOP Sports.
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1: 10:58, traffic and weather. Mary DePompa's in the traffic center.
8: All right, Nick, got a new one being reported, 95 heading northbound in Maryland near 198. Watch your mirrors response heading. No delay yet. Coming inbound 395 Southwest Freeway, they are still working. passing Main Avenue, right lane is blocked toward the 3rd Street Tunnel. Traffic Center presented by Window Nation. Buy four windows, get four free. I'm Mary DePompa. More traffic with Robert Workman in 10 minutes.
1: And we have the forecast with 7 News. First Alert Chief Meteorologist Veronica Johnson.
0: Well, we did get some scattered rain today, but the strongest of storms have stayed well to our south and are moving through areas of the northern neck on south. So we'll have some lingering showers this evening and tonight. Temperatures overnight, 60 to 67 degrees. Expect a high temperature Thursday between 75 and 82 degrees with mostly sunny skies. We'll also be around 78 to 82 degrees on Friday, which is looking fantastic with even lower humidity levels. I'm 7 News Chief Meteorologist Veronica Johnson in the First Alert Weather Center.
1: Really wet and humid outside. Temperatures around 70 degrees. It's 74 in Foggy Bottom, 71 degrees in Silver Spring. We have 71 degrees outside WTOP studios.
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1: Good evening. I'm Nick Iannelli. It's 11 o'clock.
9: From ABC News, I'm Dave Packer. Growing fears that the Ebola outbreak in Africa could become the deadliest outbreak on record. More than 200 people so far have died. The World Health Organization's Dr. Chikwe Ihekwezu.
10: This particular Bundibugyo strain of the Ebola virus, you know, presents slightly atypically from the other strains.
9: President Trump has vowed to keep the outbreak away from the United States.
16: The White House saying Americans exposed to the virus in the DRC will be sent to a health facility in Kenya for monitoring instead of being flown back to the U.S. But the Union for the U.S. Foreign Service pushing back, calling the decision a stark departure from prior outbreaks where Americans were repatriated and monitored at specialized U.S. treatment facilities.
9: ABC's Faith Abube. Search and recovery into the night in Washington State for 9 missing employees after thousands of gallons of a caustic chemical were unleashed in a tank rupture. Crystal Moldenauer lives nearby.
17: Everybody that's being affected by this are literally living my deepest, darkest, worst fear.
9: 2 deaths have been confirmed. Officials say the U.S. carried out new airstrikes in southern Iran, shooting down attack drones that posed a threat around the Strait of Hormuz and then a ground control site. President Trump says an Iranian peace plan that would have them retain control of the Strait of Hormuz is unacceptable.
18: Iran is very much intent. They want very much to make a deal. So far, they haven't gotten there. We're not satisfied with it, but now we will be. We will be either that or we'll have to just finish the job.
9: The personal assistant to Friend star Matthew Perry is the fifth and final defendant involved in Perry's 2023 death to learn of his prison sentence. Outside of court, an attorney for Kenneth Imwasa said that he regrets not telling Perry no when Perry told him to repeatedly inject him with ketamine, including the fatal dose the day that Perry died in 2023. 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
1: It's 11:02 on Wednesday, May 27th, 71 degrees. Lingering showers tonight, lows in the 60s. Tomorrow, sunny with highs around 80. Good evening, I'm Nick Iannelli. Maryland political candidates in competitive races are spending thousands of dollars on voter outreach amid concerns that mail-in ballot errors could confuse voters. The Maryland State Board of Elections says a vendor sent voters' ballots for the wrong party. The board says replacement ballots are now being sent out to those affected. If you already mailed your original ballot, you should vote again using the replacement. If you have not returned it, you're asked to destroy the first ballot and use the new one. Jared Damarinis, state elections administrator in Maryland, joined WTOP to talk more about it.
19: We worked diligently to resolve this. The reissuance of all the replacement ballots have all now been mailed out. So we had a May 29th deadline, but we got it all done today. So if you were a mail-in voter, your ballot is on the way and you should be looking out for it later this week, Friday, Saturday, Monday as well. One of the things was that some party designation for voters were just left off the field when the mail was being merged between the envelope and the mail-in ballot packet, which was why voters received Republican for a Democrat, a Democrat for a Republican. At that point, we could not accurately identify who received what ballot, which is why we had to make the determination to replace all mail-in ballots to voters that had requested it by mail.
1: The issue is drawing political attention, with President Trump blaming Governor Wes Moore and calling for an investigation.
19: We have heard from the Department of Justice on this matter here, as well as the House Administration Committee. We will be responding in a timely manner. The governor has no control over the State Board of Elections. Is it a bipartisan Board of Elections? As the state administrator, I'm in charge of running the day-to-day operations for the conduct of this election. I take this job very seriously. I understand we're dealing with constitutional rights. We saw the error. We rectified this error with minimal disruption to the impacted voters here. And we wanted to be open and transparent about the entire process, which is why we came out immediately giving out details as the situation unfolded.
1: That's Jared DeMarinis, state elections administrator in Maryland. In-person early voting begins June 11th, and primary election day is June 23rd. After several delays today, the Prince George's County Council has approved a budget for next year. County Executive Aisha Braveboy proposed an almost $6 billion spending plan. That's a 2% increase over last year.
4: Income and property taxes were better than anticipated here, making it easy to close the initial $170 million gap without much in the way of painful cuts, like other parts of the region have seen. That probably won't be the case next year, when the full impacts of federal cuts begin to be noticed here by local governments.
1: That's WTOP's John Doman. The Trump administration's proposed 250-foot arch near Arlington National Cemetery is raising new concerns about traffic in that area. Virginia Congressman Don Beyer says the project, planned for Memorial Circle at the end of the Memorial Bridge, could impact more than 70,000 vehicles each day that use that route. In a letter to federal officials obtained by the Washington Post, Beyer is calling for transparency and asking for any traffic studies tied to that project. The National Park Service, which oversees the area, has not detailed how construction or pedestrian access could impact traffic. The design has been approved by one federal panel, but still needs final approval, with the National Capital Planning Commission set to take that up on June 4th. The National Park Service is using tens of millions of dollars in park entrance fees to fund projects here in D.C. A new analysis from the New York Times finds at least $67 million is being directed to beautification efforts. That includes about $60 million to repair fountains and about $7 million for work on the Lincoln Memorial Reflecting Pool. The spending is allowed under federal law, which lets a portion of park fee revenue be used at sites that don't charge admission, like the National Mall. The projects are part of a broader push to complete upgrades in the nation's capital ahead of the July 4th celebration, marking America's 250th birthday this year. We've learned that 17 of Maryland's sheriffs are backing a federal lawsuit over a new state law. They argue that the Community Trust Act limits their ability to work with ICE, and they say that could impact public safety around the state. WTOP's Kate Ryan is following the story.
20: Maryland's new law, the Community Trust Act, limits the ability of local law enforcement to hold immigrant detainees for ICE agents without a judicial warrant. Frederick County Sheriff Chuck Jenkins is among those fighting the law in a federal civil suit.
21: So now this piece of legislation, as it stands right now, has handcuffed me totally. I can't make a call to an immigration enforcement officer. I can't allow one into my jail.
20: There are exceptions in the case of undocumented detainees with prior felony convictions or sex offenses. Carroll County Sheriff Jim DeWeese.
22: Then we can work with ICE to have them removed. Makes zero sense whatsoever.
20: The lawsuit filed by FAIR, the Federation for American Immigration Reform, alleges the law is unconstitutional. The bill went into effect without the signature of Maryland Governor Wes Moore. Kate Ryan, WTOP News.
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1: It's 11:08. We have traffic and weather on WTOP. Robert Workman's in the traffic center.
25: Stop me if you've heard this before. There's some slippery roads out there. Use caution. Downtown road work eastbound Southeast Southwest Freeway between Main Avenue and the 3rd Street Tunnel is in the right lane. Prince George's County, they're checking for a crash now. Northbound on I-95 near 198 in Laurel. I think it's going to be just a little south of the interchange. Watch for the emergency response. Beltway north of town, running without incident through College Park and Silver Spring and around to the American Legion Bridge. 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I'm Robert Workman, your next traffic report in 10 minutes.
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0: Today is our ninth day with rain, and for Reagan National, for D.C., we picked up just under 2 inches of rain in this nine-day span. The next chance of rain, really not in sight for anything substantial. So going to be dry again, but I'm not seeing any extreme heat. This evening, some lingering showers, severe weather threat over, 70 to 75 degrees. Tonight, dropping down to 60 to 67 degrees with a chance of patchy fog and still a few lingering showers. That'll end by 8 a.m. Thursday. We'll continue to dry out. We'll have lots of sunshine and around 80 degrees. Also around 80 on Friday, beautiful weather expected with northwesterly breezes, northwest wind at about 10 miles per hour. And dry conditions too for the upcoming weekend, upper 70s for afternoon temps on Saturday, mid-70s on Sunday. And for Monday, Tuesday, Wednesday of next week, still seeing temperatures in the 70s, very seasonable for this time of the year as we start meteorological summer on Monday. I'm 7 News Chief Meteorologist Veronica Johnson in the First Alert Weather Center.
1: It's 69 degrees in Fairfax, 71 in College Park, and 71 degrees outside WTOP studios. 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
3: You'll soon get the opportunity to sign up for subscriptions for popular social media apps. Meta is launching new plans for top apps like Facebook and Instagram. Consumers will be able to pay up to $4 a month and get extra features and special customized experiences. You are buying athletic gear and footwear, and that's lifting sales at Dick's Sporting Goods. The retailer also says it's making progress turning around Foot Locker, which it recently bought. Foot Locker enjoyed its first sales growth in almost 3 years. Record closing highs on Wednesday for the major stock averages. The Dow Jones Industrial Average added 182 points. The S&P 500 tacked on 1. The NASDAQ was up 18. Coming up Thursday, a fresh report on new home sales. John Wardock, WTOP News.
9: ABC News, I'm Dave Packer. New U.S. airstrikes on Iran. CENTCOM says forces shooting down 4 Iranian attack drones posing a threat to the Strait of Hormuz, as well as an Iranian ground station that was about to launch a 5th drone. And Iran's terms for a peace deal, where would they keep control of the strait? President Trump says that's a non-starter.
18: They're negotiating on fumes. But we'll see what happens. Maybe we have to go back and finish it. Maybe we don't.
9: An urgent recovery effort for victims in the deadly toxic chemical release at a Washington state factory. 2 people are confirmed dead, 9 unaccounted for. Uganda closing its border with the Congo in an effort to curb the Ebola outbreak. Nearly 1,000 suspected cases there and about 220 people believed to have died. Green Bay Packers running back Josh Jacobs is being investigated for domestic abuse allegations. Jacobs was released from a Wisconsin jail earlier today. He was taken into custody on Tuesday on allegations of strangulation, suffocation, and other offenses. This is ABC News.
1: Developing news tonight, the Justice Department has opened a criminal investigation into E. Jean Carroll, focusing on whether she committed perjury in her civil cases against President Trump. Carroll's the former magazine columnist who accused Trump of sexual assault. Sources tell CNN prosecutors are examining a 2022 deposition where Carroll said no one was funding her lawsuit. That was later contradicted when it was revealed that a nonprofit linked to billionaire Reid Hoffman covered some of her legal costs. Acting Attorney General Todd Blanch is recused in this case after previously representing Trump in Carroll's appeals. The case has now been referred to federal prosecutors in Chicago. New details now about getting a base on the moon. NASA says it plans to launch 3 uncrewed missions to the moon later this year as part of a broader effort to build a permanent base on the lunar surface. The robotic missions will focus on scouting locations near the moon's south pole, testing new technology, and collecting scientific data. The first mission could launch as early as this fall and will include a privately funded lander from Blue Origin, the Jeff Bezos space company. The goal is to establish a sustained human presence on the moon. Denise Chow, science reporter with NBC News, joined us to talk more.
5: This is definitely a sign that NASA is really capitalizing on some of the momentum built after the Artemis II mission. So a lot of the plans for the moon base are happening in concert with returning astronauts to the moon. So that is the entire Artemis program. we've definitely got a lot more details on how they're going to actually build this base on the lunar surface. It's a phased approach. So they were talking mostly about the first phase, which spans from now up until 2029. And they announced three uncrewed robotic missions, which is really exciting. This is all going to be happening, they say, before the end of this year. And so they announced some new contracts to Blue Origin and a couple other companies that are going to be building the actual rovers that will be taken to the moon. So there's three missions, all supposedly happening in 2026, and eventually it will lead up to semi-permanent structures, and then eventually in 2032 and beyond, an actual base where crews will be rotating in and out. There'll be a permanent presence on the moon, and a lot of work being done on the lunar surface.
1: NASA released some pictures of what the base might look like. When you first got a look at those, what did you think?
5: It's interesting because it's hard to imagine in our heads. Like, I think we all have these glass dome images from science fiction. Some of the NASA officials did try to paint us a picture. They were saying that the base could be quite large, covering hundreds of square miles, and there would be a mix of autonomous lunar terrain vehicles. So these would be kind of like a souped up version of the Apollo moon buggies. So ones that could drive themselves, ones that astronauts could drive, a mix of science and economic stuff going on the surface. So this is part of NASA's attempt to see, is there a viable lunar economy in the future? The way that it was painted for us is that there's going to be a lot of vehicles and a lot of launches. And so this is going to be a really bustling part of NASA's portfolio for the next 10 and beyond years.
1: You mentioned Blue Origin playing a role in this. When we hear about NASA and space exploration so often, we associate NASA with SpaceX. What are your thoughts on Blue Origin being used?
5: Blue Origin has always been vying for some of these big contracts. We mostly hear about SpaceX a lot because they were kind of the first to get there. They were the first to really secure a big contract to take NASA astronauts and cargo to and from the International Space Station. Now we're seeing Blue Origin play a bit of catch up. When the Artemis II mission was going on, they said that they would now, instead of just relying on one company, they would open that up to more competition to see who could build a lunar lander to actually bring NASA astronauts to the surface. And Blue Origin was one of the companies that stepped in and was really amping up their development on their lunar lander. And so that is for the crewed missions. Now, what we're talking about was more on the uncrewed side for now to build the moon base. These two things are happening at the same time. SpaceX and Blue Origin are working on these lunar landers to carry astronauts. Blue Origin now has secured this contract to bring lunar landers on these robotic missions. And so we are maybe seeing a bit of a shift here in terms of who's going to be more dominant.
1: That is Denise Chow, science reporter with NBC News.
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1: It's 11:18, traffic and weather. Robert Workman's in the traffic center.
25: Maryland State Police with the crash northbound on I-95 before 198 in Laurel. Looks like they've got the left lane tied up. Outer loop of the Beltway moves well through College Park and Silver Spring in spite of some wet pavement. No issues reported on 270 out towards Montgomery Village. Virginia side, Beltway looks okay between Tysons and Springfield. Looks like VDOT is going to try and do some maintenance work in the express lanes on 395 south of the Pentagon and on I-95 from Springfield in stretches down towards Woodbridge. We'll see how long they stay out there. Your through lanes, though, are open in both directions on both 95 and 395. I'm Robert Workman. Your next traffic report in 10 minutes.
1: To the forecast and 7 News, First Alert Chief Meteorologist Veronica Johnson.
0: A few strong thunderstorms south of I-66. That was early afternoon. And now we'll continue to see just a few lingering showers for the rest of the evening, as well as overnight. It could have some patchy fog. Temperatures this evening between 70 and 75 degrees. So we're safely done here with the severe weather. It's some patchy fog overnight, 60 to 67 degrees, and sunshine with lower humidity on Thursday. High temperatures somewhere between 75 and 82 degrees. I'm 7 News Chief Meteorologist Veronica Johnson in the First Alert Weather Center.
1: 72 degrees in Georgetown, 71 in Bowie, and 70 outside WTOP Studios, brought to you by Len the Plumber Heating and Air. 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
10: The National Archives and Records Administration holds more than 13.5 billion pieces of paper, including some of the nation's foundational texts. But a little over 90 years ago, the archives didn't exist. Many government records were stored haphazardly across the country in federal offices, basements, attics, and even abandoned buildings. Soon after the archives was established in 1934, employees sprang into action, surveying records across the country and transferring them to the new archives building in Washington, D.C. NARA has grown and evolved significantly since its founding, but its mission to serve as the nation's record keeper remains the same. Justin Doubleday, Federal News Network.
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24: So what are they?
1: Kennedy bends down and picks up the black snakes with his bare hands as they jump and try to slither away. It continues an unusual pattern with RFK Jr. and his encounters with animals through the years. We talked about it with USA Today reporter Mary Walrath Holdridge.
26: He was visiting Dr. Oz. They were out on their patio and they stumbled across a pair of snakes. RFK decided it was time to get his bare hands on those snakes.
24: Are they fighting?
27: Honey, let us go. Oh my God. Oh,
24: Jesus, the mouths are huge.
1: He picked them up and it appeared that they were biting his hands. And in most cases, when someone would handle snakes,
3: First of all, most people wouldn't handle snakes, but if snakes started biting you, you might freak out and run away. But he was seeming to laugh a little bit, and he didn't seem bothered that the snakes were biting his hands.
26: He totally laughed it off. I'm sure you could hear his wife in the background was not so amused. She was concerned for a second that they might be a venomous species. RFK seemed pretty confident that he knew what the species was, which is a southern black racer, which is not venomous. So I think he was confident that he wasn't going to get sick from those bites, but he certainly did laugh them off.
3: This was one of many incidents where RFK Jr. is associated with not just interacting with animals, but interacting with obscure wildlife.
26: Yes. So
3: just recently, he was at Dulles International Airport and he found a bird.
26: Yes, he found a starling, which people completely ran with that online. Tons of comments under his post joking about him holding it like an ice cream cone. He saw a starling bird at the airport and again, with his bare hands, just picked it right up and he's looking real happy at the camera, holding the bird up, not unlike that picture of him smiling at the camera, holding up the snakes.
3: When Donald Trump was running for president, RFK Jr. was campaigning with Trump and he was asked about his history several times. And it came up that he actually had made a hobby out of handling roadkill.
26: Yes. So the exact quote, he said, "I've been picking up roadkill my whole life. I have a freezer full of it." So it has been a self-proclaimed hobby throughout the years. And he has told several very specific stories about it. One of the most famous ones, this isn't roadkill, it's ocean kill, I suppose. Back when his children were young, his daughter recounted him finding a whale washed up on the beach, severing its head, strapping it to the top of the car, and then driving about 5 hours home with the head on top of the car. There is another one where he pulled over because he saw a dead raccoon, cut some parts off of it to take home and study. And then the other big famous story is he saw somebody else hit a bear cub. He picked it up, put it in his trunk, drove down to New York City with it, went and had some dinner, realized he had to catch a flight, didn't have time to do anything with the cub. He dropped it in Central Park, and that actually inspired like a 10-year mystery where authorities were trying to figure out where this bear cub came from in Central Park, and it turns out it was RFK Jr.
3: And also, he is an experienced falconer who has to kill chickens and mice to feed to falcons.
26: So his family has recounted that from a really young age and in his memoirs as well, he was interested in animals and the biology behind them. As we know, once upon a time, he was a conservationist when he was a lawyer and was very dedicated to preserving the environment and some of these animals' environments. Why that interest translated more into roadkill versus maybe a Steve Irwin, I'm not totally sure, but his family and his own recounts of his childhood show this interest going back very, very young, especially in caring for those falcons and birds. He's been doing that for a really long time.
1: All right, Mary, we appreciate your time. Thank you.
26: Thank you so much.
1: That's USA Today reporter Mary Walrath Holdridge. 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What's going on, Frank Hanrahan?
4: Well, it's a good night for the Washington Mystics out west visiting Seattle. 59-41, Mystics up by 18 with about 5 minutes left in the third quarter. Mystics trying to snap a two-game losing skid, and so far, so good. Nats can't get the sweep as they lose at Cleveland 3-2. Nats game above 500, back home to host San Diego on Friday night. Baltimore crushed the Rays 11-2 at the French Open. DC Zone Haley Baptiste had to retire in her second round match. Looked like a knee injury. Novak Djokovic, notable winner on the men's side, advances to the third round. Getting closer to getting to the Stanley Cup Finals, Carolina Canes beat Montreal 4-1, lead the Eastern Conference Finals now 3-1 in that series. And Tiger Woods reportedly not going to be participating in any of golf's majors for the second season in a row. Frank Hanrahan, WTOP Sports.
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1: We want to give our listeners a heads up tonight. We're going to be going off the air at 11:30 for about 20 to 30 minutes for emergency maintenance here at WTOP. We expect to be back shortly after that. Thank you for your patience while we take care of this issue. We will be back with you as soon as possible. But again, 11:30, we'll be out off the air for about 20 to 30 minutes. Robert Workman's in the traffic center.
25: Accident cleanup continues northbound on I-95 north of 198 in Laurel. Looks like they've moved everything over to the right side as you head up towards the Patuxent River Bridge. Southbound, your lanes are open to the Beltway. Downtown, road work continues eastbound 395 between Main Avenue and the 3rd Street Tunnel. Been out there for the last two or three.
1: Technical problems with traffic there. Let's check the forecast with Veronica now.
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1: From ABC News, I'm Dave Packer. Iran, according to state media, has sent over a memorandum on the terms of any potential peace deal with the U.S. But the memorandum doesn't mention anything about Iran's nuclear program. The document also states that Iran would continue to oversee the Strait of Hormuz. Reaction from the White House.
2: President Trump pushed back on Iran, claiming it would control traffic in the Strait of Hormuz, saying Wednesday,
3: international waters, nobody's going to control it. We're going to watch over it. We'll watch over it, but nobody's going to control it.
2: Iranian state media reported on a draft of a deal between the U.S. and Iran that would give Iran control over the strait in coordination with Oman, the president later threatening that regional ally.
3: Oman will behave just like everybody else, and we'll have to blow them up. They understand that. They'll be fine.
2: Karen Travers, ABC News, the White House.
1: A soaring number of Ebola cases in Central Africa. Here at home, the U.S. designating four airports to take passengers from the region. ABC's Faith Abube.
4: An internal email obtained by ABC News shows acting CDC director Dr. Jay Bhattacharya urging employees to volunteer to screen Americans returning from Ebola hot zones for possible signs of the virus. The U.S. is one of several countries tightening travel restrictions amid the rapidly growing outbreak.
1: The recovery for victims in the deadly factory accident in Washington state continues. Nine people remain unaccounted for after a massive chemical tank holding a highly corrosive liquid imploded and collapsed Tuesday. Washington State Governor Bob Ferguson.
5: We're bracing ourselves for this being the deadliest industrial tragedy in modern Washington state history.
1: Two people are confirmed dead. The Justice Department has launched a criminal investigation into E. Jean Carroll, the former magazine columnist who accused President Trump of sexual assault, according to multiple sources familiar with the matter. Ms. Carroll won a $5 million civil judgment, which the president asked the Supreme Court to overturn last November. You're listening to ABC News.
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8: WTOP at 12:03. Thursday morning, May 28th, 2026. Lingering spotty showers overnight early morning. Drizzle, fog by daybreak. Low in the 60s. Later today, better. Mostly sunny, 77 to 82. We're at 66 in our nation, 69, that is, in our nation's capital. Good morning to you. I'm Dean Lane. We thank you for taking the midnight hour ride with us. We begin this morning in Maryland, which now has mailed out, we understand this morning, about 500,000 corrected ballots ahead of the June 23rd primary. A vendor error, you may remember, during processing sent some voters the wrong party ballot. WTOP's Jimmy Alexander tells us safeguards are in place now for anyone who may have used the incorrect ballot.
9: We are segregating those ballots from the others.
10: Jared DeMarinis is the state elections administrator in Maryland.
9: We are contacting those voters to vote the replacement ballot because the replacement ballot is 100% accurate.
10: And according to DeMarinis, they're all in the mail.
9: You should be looking out for it later this week, Friday, Saturday, later like Monday as well.
10: While President Donald Trump claimed on social media that Governor Wes Moore allowed the error to happen to help Democrats win, DeMarinis says Moore has no control over the bipartisan State Board of Elections.
9: We have heard from the Department of Justice on this matter here, as well as the House administration.
10: DeMarinis says they'll respond to the letter in a timely manner. Jimmy Alexander, WTOP News.
8: Let's talk local money on WTOP at 12:04. After several earlier delays, here at home, the Prince George's County Council has now this week approved next year's budget. County exec Aisha Braveboy proposed an almost $6 billion spending plan. including close to $3 billion for the school system itself. The county faced a projected $170 million budget shortfall, as we hear from WTOP's John Doman.
11: The impacts of federal job cuts didn't actually hit as hard on tax revenues collected last year as first thought. So this year's budget, up 2% from last, didn't lead to painful cuts like other parts of the region saw. Next year could end up being a much different story.
8: WTOP's John Doman this morning. Most of Maryland sheriffs turning the page this morning. The offices have joined a federal lawsuit this week arguing a new state law that limits how they work with immigration agents is unconstitutional.
12: The Community Trust Act, a law passed by Maryland state lawmakers, restricts local law enforcement from working with ICE agents to deport detainees unless they meet certain requirements like being a convicted felon. Chris Hayek with FAIR, the Federation for American Immigration Reform, argues the law is unconstitutional.
13: It violates the Supremacy Clause of the Constitution, which makes federal law supreme over state law.
12: 17 of Maryland's 24 sheriff's offices are represented in the suit. Wicomico County Sheriff Mike Lewis says sheriff's offices are expected to work with other federal agencies like the FBI, but when it comes to ICE,
14: this is nothing more than partisan politics over public safety.
12: Governor Wes Moore let the Community Trust Act become law without his signature. Kate Ryan, WTOP News.
8: WTOP News time now, 12:06 on your Thursday morning. The Trump administration's proposed 250-foot arch near Arlington National Cemetery, raising some new concerns Thursday morning about traffic. Virginia Congressman Don Beyer says the project plan for Memorial Circle at the end of the Arlington Memorial Bridge could affect more than 70,000 vehicles a day that use that route. In a letter to that end to federal officials obtained by the Washington Post this week, Beyer is now calling for transparency and asking for any traffic studies tied to the project. The National Park Service, which oversees the area, has not detailed how construction or pedestrian access would impact traffic, at least not yet. The design has been approved by one federal panel, but still needs final review in the end, with the National Capital Planning Commission set to take up the situation on June 4th. National Park Service is now issuing tens of millions in park entrance fees to fund projects in D.C. The new analysis this morning from the New York Times finds at least $67 million is being directed to beautification efforts, including nearly $60 million to repair nine fountains and about $7 million for work on the Lincoln Memorial Reflecting Pool. The spending is allowed under federal law, which lets a portion of park fee revenues actually be used at sites that don't charge admission, like the National Mall. The projects in question are part of a broader push, of course, to complete upgrades in the nation's capital ahead of the July 4th coming celebration this summer, marking America's 250th anniversary. 12:07 on WTOP. A Northern Virginia school is transforming a classroom into a fast food restaurant for teachers and staff.
15: It's called Club Soda.
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15: And teachers here at Independence High School are lining up and down the hallway placing orders.
17: Can I please get the Crimson Claw?
15: That students in this large classroom are preparing.
17: How do you talk to a customer? How do you adjust when something doesn't go the way that you are anticipating for it to go?
15: They're questions that family and consumer sciences teacher Lexi Swinimer wants her students answering as if it's the real thing, whether their role is front and center or behind the scenes.
18: It definitely helps with what it's going to be like in an actual restaurant, with food running, hosting, and handling food safety and sanitation.
19: The interesting job to me is probably cashier, because I get to say hi to all my teachers, and I like how this new app works.
15: They're in talks to bring the simulation outside of the school's walls. In Loudoun County, Scott Gelman, WTOP News.
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8: Traffic and weather, let's check in now with Robert Workman at the WTOP Traffic Center this morning.
22: Morning, Dean. We're in good shape around the outer loop of the Beltway as you head through College Park and Silver Spring. Some wet pavement around, so watch your speed and your braking distance. Roadwork downtown, eastbound 395, southeast southwest freeway between Main Avenue and the 3rd Street Tunnel, taking away your right lane again. Selling your car? 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I'm Robert Workman. Your next traffic report in 10 minutes.
2: A good-looking Thursday now that the cold front has cleared the region. Mostly sunny skies later today. High temperatures, upper 70s to lower 80s, will be most noteworthy. Lower humidity levels, so that stickiness factor is gone. Mainly clear skies overnight. Chilly wake-up temperatures tomorrow morning in the 50s. Winds from the north at 2 to 5. Plenty of sunshine to end the work week on Friday, 73 to 78 degrees. And looking ahead to the weekend, totally dry Saturday and Sunday with highs in the 70s. I'm 7 News meteorologist Steve Rudin in the First Alert Weather Center.
8: We're at 70 degrees Gaithersburg, 70 Arlington, 70 Lenham, favorite temp, except for outside the WTOP studios where we're at 69 degrees. 1210, the time now on WTOP. On WTOP, of course, we bring you money news at 10 and 40. Here's John.
3: You'll soon get the opportunity to sign up for subscriptions for popular social media apps. Meta is launching new plans for top apps like Facebook and Instagram. Consumers will be able to pay up to $4 a month and get extra features and special customized experiences. You are buying athletic gear and footwear, and that's lifting sales at Dick's Sporting Goods. The retailer also says it's making progress turning around Foot Locker, which it recently bought. Foot Locker enjoyed its first sales growth in almost 3 years. Record closing highs on Wednesday for the major stock averages. The Dow Jones Industrial Average added 182 points. The S&P 500 tacked on 1. The NASDAQ was up 18. Coming up Thursday, a fresh report on new home sales. John Werdock, WTOP News.
8: Overseas, first check this midnight hour. Asian stocks down across the board this morning. The Shanghai is off this check almost 6 points. The Hang Seng is down 580 points this morning, and the Nikkei is off by 716 and some change.
0: Weather in the DMV. One day it's nice and sunny. The next day there's a major storm headed our way. But there's one thing about the weather you can count on. 7 News First Alert Weather Updates. 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
8: Good Thursday morning, May 28th. Thanks for taking the midnight hour ride with us. Welcome in. I'm Dean Lane. Just joining us, body showers and drizzle continue as we head towards daybreak, fog by daybreak. And Steve says the low will be in the 60s. Then later on Thursday, a lot better. Mostly sunny, 77 to 82. We're at 69 in Washington right now. 1214 the time on WTOP. Welcome in for the ride.
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21: It's my house.
8: You know, these days, buying a home has become so out of reach for many young Americans that parents are apparently stepping in and purchasing the house themselves. According to the Wall Street Journal this week, real estate agents in different markets across the country are saying right now they're seeing this more often than not, higher prices and high rates shutting younger buyers out altogether. They say parents are now coming to the rescue, co-signing mortgages, fronting down payments, even buying entire homes outright often with conditions attached to it. This morning, Rachel Wolf, we turn to. Economics reporter for the Wall Street Journal explains to WTOP why so many young adults are turning to their parents.
1: It's just such a tough housing market, the toughest in decades, and people really feel like they have no choice but to ask mom and dad if they're lucky enough to be able to afford to help.
4: Rachel, what about the fact that it's not only how expensive it's gotten, but now they're having to go ask mom and dad? Tell me about what your research found. How many moms and dads are actually buying homes for their kids?
1: It's really complicated emotionally and also complicated in terms of the data, because strangely enough, nobody looks at all the different ways that parents are stepping in to do this. A lot of it, in fact, is happening under the radar in the form of parents buying the houses themselves and then giving kids the house. Eventually they'll inherit it, but it's actually not the kids' names who are on the mortgages. So it's very interesting. It's happening in all of these different ways all across the country. And just every realtor I spoke to said that they've never seen parents this involved in the process.
5: Is this helping or hurting the housing market, this trend?
1: Such a hard market across the board, and we're just seeing home sales at such a low level. We're seeing so much competition for the houses that are available in markets where the supply is really low. So it's a little bit complicated. I think that it is making home ownership more possible for people who just would never be able to afford to save up for a down payment, given how housing prices have really outpaced wages. But it also could contribute to people getting even more priced out whose parents aren't able to help. So it's a little bit complicated in terms of what it means for the housing market writ large. It's also a pretty small share, all things considered. It's not that everybody is getting their parents helping them now. It's more that it's realtors are seeing it more and more with the housing market just being so insane.
4: And Rachel, we have to also factor in how expensive rents have gotten, because they can be upwards of $3,000 a month now just to rent. So the American dream was always, hey, put that money into buying a house instead of renting, so you actually have something. You can get equity. You have better credit rating because you've taken this opportunity, usually is the case. But then, you know, I know you talked to a bunch of young people about this. One girl in particular named Jennifer said she made it very simple. She said she couldn't even afford a piece of furniture.
1: Exactly. She ended up moving a 2-hour round trip commute away from work because she was just searching for cheaper and cheaper rent. So we're really just seeing young people who are stuck between a rock and a hard place here, between higher rents and higher housing costs.
5: We mentioned that some parents are putting a fair amount of conditions on buying a home for their kids. What have you found out on that front?
1: There are definitely strings attached whenever you get your parents involved in such a major milestone like this. Some of them are more lighthearted than others. In the case of Jennifer Gross, who we were just talking about with the 2-hour round trip commute, her dad said that she had to stay within a 2-mile radius of him. However, it was something she was happy to do because her sister also lives right nearby, and it was actually their mother's dying wish that the family stay close together. So, yes, that was a string, but it was one that she was happy to abide by. In other cases, it's more emotional. We're just, when parents are paying a good chunk of the money, so if they don't like a house and you do, well, you might be out of luck.
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22: Somewhat pavement around the area this morning, so use caution. No incidents to report down to 70 as you make the trip from Gaithersburg down towards the lane divide. Seeing some emergency response on the outer loop of the Beltway between Georgia Avenue and Connecticut Avenue. Might be an issue through there. Be alert. Virginia Beltway looks good out of Springfield, up the inner loop towards Tyson's, and around the outer loop over to the Wilson Bridge. 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I'm Robert Workman, your next traffic report in 10 minutes.
8: Coming right up after traffic and weather on WTOP this morning, the Trump administration releasing details of a plan to keep Americans exposed to Ebola from entering the U.S. for treatment.
2: As Winds clear the DMV, plenty of sunshine to enjoy for the next several days, along with comfortable temperatures and lower humidity levels. So it's definitely not going to feel as sticky as it has felt over the last couple of days. 77 to 82 degrees, your forecast high later this afternoon, mainly clear skies overnight. We're in the 50s come early tomorrow morning. After a chilly start, temperatures rebound nicely on Friday, 73 to 78. And by Saturday and Sunday, highs in the 70s with plenty of sun. I'm 7 News meteorologist Steve Rudin of the First Alert Weather Center.
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8: Good Thursday morning, May 28th. Thanks for taking the midnight hour ride with us. Welcome in. 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
7: News happens here.
8: Turning to the medical page Thursday morning on WTOP, the Trump administration releasing details now this week of a plan to apparently keep Americans exposed to Ebola from entering the U.S. for treatment.
11: President Trump trying to keep Ebola out of the U.S. with a plan to send Americans who may have contracted it overseas to Kenya, where a U.S. treatment center will be set up, according to administration officials. An American doctor working in Congo, where health officials report more than 220 suspected Ebola deaths, was sent to Germany for treatment after contracting it. Secretary of State Marco Rubio.
13: We cannot and will not allow any cases of Ebola to enter the United States.
11: In 2014, Dr. Craig Spencer came back to the U.S. after treating Ebola patients in Africa, his life saved at a New York hospital.
14: Not even being willing to consider Americans who may have been exposed to Ebola back to the United States is a moral abdication of what this country owes its own.
11: The Trump administration banning travel here from affected countries and only letting U.S. citizens enter through select airports where they will screen them. I'm Julie Walker.
8: Now we turn to the latest this morning on that awful chemical explosion at a paper mill in Washington State. Authorities have confirmed they do not expect to find any survivors here and are undergoing recovery efforts for the 9 missing employees of the packaging facility.
26: Crews are resuming the search for 9 people presumed killed at a Washington State paper mill where a chemical tank ruptured Tuesday. It's likely to be one of the deadliest U.S. workplace accidents in years. Governor Bob Ferguson.
27: We're bracing ourselves for this being the deadliest industrial tragedy in modern Washington State history. When you have a tragedy of that scale, the impacts on individuals, on families, and on communities is profound.
26: The presumed death toll rose to 11 after a second person died. Authorities say there's no hope of finding more survivors at the Nippon Dynawave Packaging Company in Longview. I'm Lisa Dwyer.
8: Word this morning that the fifth and final person connected to actor Matthew Perry's 2023 overdose death has been sentenced by a federal judge out in L.A.
28: Kenneth Iwamasa was Matthew Perry's live-in assistant, and he was a man who gave Perry the fatal dose of ketamine. Iwamasa agreed to plead guilty in 2024 to one count of conspiracy to distribute ketamine. Now over a year and a half later, a federal judge giving the 60-year-old 3 years and 5 months in federal prison. Iwamasa's attorneys told the court he was just an employee following orders and that he could not say no to Perry, who was his boss. But prosecutors said Iwamasa was an enabler and Perry's drug supplier. Alex Stone, ABC News, Los Angeles.
8: A federal judge has ruled that a teenager accused of sexually assaulting and killing his 18-year-old stepsister on a Carnival cruise on the ship there can remain free, at least for now.
3: Judge Edwin Torres, at a hearing Wednesday in federal court in Miami, said he wants to consider arguments in the case. 16-year-old Timothy Hudson was initially arrested and charged as a juvenile, and Torres ruled in February that Hudson could live with an uncle and wear an electronic monitoring device. But after the case was transferred to adult court, prosecutors wanted Hudson in custody. Minors are rarely prosecuted in federal court. Hudson is because his sister died in international waters outside any state's jurisdiction. Chuck Sievertson, ABC News.
8: There's growing frustration this week among visitors, apparently, at Yosemite National Park. Since the Park Service actually dropped its reservation system that it used to have, crowds have now surged with more and more people flooding in to experience the park as the weather improves this season.
28: Crowds are flooding into Yosemite. The Park Service eliminated a reservation system to visit the park, and now lines to get in have been hours long. And social media videos have shown huge crowds all over the trails and rocks. Alfonso Saldana visited over the weekend and says it was like an amusement park. It was chaotic.
12: More people, more lines.
28: The National Parks Conservation Association says the instant surge is unlikely to ease, and the association is telling people to avoid weekends and Yosemite Valley, the park's most popular area. Alex Stone, ABC News.
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15: Football season is still several months off, but that doesn't mean there's time to get ready for it. OTAs for the Commanders out in Ashburn, veterans of note back at camp to start fine-tuning for the upcoming summer. That included quarterback Jaden Daniels. Also, wide receiver Terry McLaurin was there participating. Coach Dan Quinn, these OTAs are pretty important.
16: I always think of this time of year, man, it's a ramp up. Can you get all the skills, the system, everything in order? When you do get to training camp, man, you can really let it go. And so it's an important phase for that, especially because it's new. But, you know, kind of to the point of people are in different spaces. Not everybody will be going today, but we do have quite a few.
15: OTAs run through Friday in Ashburn. Nationals can't break out the brooms at Cleveland as the Nats lose to the Guardians 3-2. Nats still a game above 500, gets San Diego in D.C. on Friday night. Baltimore crushed the Rays 11-2 at Camden Yards. At the French Open, D.C.'s own Haley Baptiste had to retire in her second-round match. Looked like a knee injury. Novak Djokovic, notable winner on the men's side, advances onto the third round. Mystics late night at Seattle taking care of the Storm to end a mini two-game slide. Eastern Conference Finals in hockey. Carolina beats Montreal 4-0 to take a decisive 3-1 lead in that series. And Tiger Woods reportedly not going to be participating in any of golf's majors for the second season in a row. Frank Hanrahan, WTOP Sports.
8: All right, thanks, Frankie. As always, the U.S. military carries out yet another round of strikes on Iran this week. We'll update you next half hour after traffic and weather. It's 12:27, traffic and weather, a minute away.
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6: Traffic and weather on WTOP.
22: Accident cleanup outer loop of the Beltway before Connecticut Avenue temporarily stopped all the travel lanes through there. Looks like there's activity now on the shoulder and on the exit ramp for Connecticut Avenue. So be alert as you come around from Georgia Avenue. If that's not your exit, just stay in your through lanes and you'll be fine down towards the American Legion Bridge. On the Prince George's County Beltway, lanes open from College Park down the inner loop past Northwest Stadium towards Joint Base Andrews. Downtown, road work on the eastbound Southeast-Southwest Freeway, 395 between Main Avenue and the 3rd Street Tunnel in the right lane. The WTOP Traffic Center is presented by Window Nation. Right now, buy four windows, get four free. Visit windownation.com today. I'm Robert Workman, your next traffic report in 10 minutes.
1: Sunshine and very comfortable temperatures along with lower humidity levels for today. Temperatures will be in the upper 70s to lower 80s with winds from the north at 10 to 15 miles per hour. Now tonight's going to be beautiful, mainly clear skies, temperatures dropping down to the 50s. A good night to open up the windows and let some fresh air in. Sunshine is back on Friday, 73 to 78 degrees. And by Saturday and Sunday, looking even better. Very, very dry. Temperatures will be in the 70s. I'm 7 News meteorologist Steve Rudin in the First Alert Weather Center.
8: Right now, we are at 72 degrees at the Wharf in D.C., 73 Oxon Hill, 69 Sterling, 69 outside the WTLP studios. This check.
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1: This half hour on WTOP Thursday morning for you. We begin with the U.S. military carrying out, we understand now, another round of strikes this week on Iran, testing a fragile ceasefire between the two countries. Now, the action was described as defensive, shooting down four Iranian drones at the time, and hitting a ground control site, they say. The drones were seen as a threat near the Strait of Hormuz. The key oil shipping route that we've been reporting on has been closed, actually, you may remember, since the beginning of this war with Iran. The ceasefire still considered to be holding right now, though, this morning, with all this going on. In the meantime, President Donald Trump held an open meeting in Washington Wednesday, taking questions at the White House from the press, and responded to ABC senior political correspondent Rachel Scott's questions on the negotiations with Iran and where they stand.
2: President Trump insists Iran is negotiating on fumes, rejecting the regime's demands to take control over the Strait of Hormuz in coordination with Oman.
3: Nobody's going to control it. We're going to watch over it. We'll watch over it, but nobody's going to control it.
2: The president even threatening that key U.S. ally in the Middle East.
3: Then Oman will behave just like everybody else, and will have to blow them up. They understand that. They'll be fine.
1: The U.S. has also placed new sanctions this week on Iran, targeting the country's newly created agency that is trying to control shipping through the Strait of Hormuz. In other news, Ukrainian President Volodymyr Zelensky is this week asking the United States for more air defense support for the war against Russia as Russia ramps up missile attacks there. Zelensky says he's written to President Donald Trump and members of Congress warning that Ukraine is facing a growing shortage of systems, especially those needed to stop the ballistic missiles. CBS News correspondent Katrina Kaufman picks up the story.
4: This letter is all about Ukraine's need for more Patriot missiles from the United States for defense against Russia. President Zelensky wrote this letter to President Trump on Memorial Day, and he implored him to send more of these Patriot missiles. He also said that the current way that they're getting to Ukraine, it's just too slow. They're not getting them fast enough. And just for a little context, these are anti-ballistic missiles. So they're protective. They intercept missiles that are coming in from Russia. And in the letter, Zelensky talks about this attack from Russia on the eve of Memorial Day. He called it an especially cruel, massive attack against Ukraine. It injured nearly 100 people. Some people were also killed. It also impacted over 350 buildings. One of those was the Chernobyl Museum. It had just been renovated for the 40th anniversary, and it was destroyed by an incoming ballistic missile. So Zelensky tells President Trump that they need these Patriot missiles. It's really their best defense against these extreme attacks from Russia in this ongoing war. Now, for the U.S., of course, there is the question of how many of these missiles can we give to Ukraine when we are at war in the Middle East, when we also need to keep some on standby for our defense. Back in 2022, when Russia invaded Ukraine, at the time, President Biden offered to get President Zelensky out of the country. And what Zelensky said was, I need ammunition, not a ride. And that is still what he is asking for today, all these years later.
1: That is CBS News correspondent Katrina Kaufman. WTOP at 12:34, the Justice Department has opened a criminal investigation this week into writer E. Jean Carroll, focusing on whether or not she committed perjury in her civil cases against President Trump. Carroll is the former magazine columnist, you may remember, who accused Trump at the time of sexual assault years ago. Sources tell CNN prosecutors are examining 2022, a deposition there where Carroll had said that no one was funding her lawsuit at the time. That claim was later contradicted, apparently, when it was revealed a nonprofit linked to billionaire Reid Hoffman covered some of the legal cost. Acting Attorney General Todd Blanche has recused himself previously representing Trump in Carroll's appeals for that case. The case has been referred to federal prosecutors in Chicago. Stay tuned. Homeland Security Secretary Mark Wayne Mullen says his department is considering cuts to Customs and Border Protection staffing at what he describes as sanctuary city airports. The move could impact customs operations and potentially lead to significant travel delays for millions of passengers.
5: This would include airports like JFK, LAX, San Francisco, Denver, some of the most major population centers. And this is just 2 weeks from the start of the World Cup.

0: when the country will see a massive influx of international travelers coming in. This would essentially stall any efforts to process people coming in from countries outside of the U.S.
1: ABC News correspondent Alex Mellon on WTOP. WTOP at 12:35. A legal advocacy group is actually asking New York's Bar Association to investigate Acting Attorney General Todd Blanche. The request comes apparently after a federal judge in the case threw out a human smuggling case against Kilmar Abrego Garcia, the man, of course, you know, who the Trump administration acknowledged was mistakenly deported locally from Maryland to El Salvador last year. The judge in the case said the case appeared to be driven by a vindictive motive tied to Abrego Garcia's legal challenge to his deportation. Advocates in the case now argue that Blanche may have violated professional conduct rules in this case. The Justice Department is pushing back, calling the complaint baseless. Former President Joe Biden launches a new lawsuit against the Department of Justice to block the release of audio recordings with a ghostwriter obtained during the investigation into the handling of classified documents.
2: The former president's attorneys argue the conversations happened within his own home, and that because they were obtained through a criminal investigation, the DOJ has a responsibility to keep them private. The DOJ obtained them as part of a special counsel's probe into whether Biden mishandled classified documents after his time as vice president. That probe ended in February 2024.
1: Former President Biden again launching that suit. ABC's Christine Cadero on WTOP, where the time now is 12:37. Good Thursday morning, May 28th. Thanks for taking the midnight hour ride with us.
3: ABC News, I'm Dave Packer. Iran, according to state media, has sent over a memorandum on the terms of any potential peace deal with the U.S. Nothing in it about Iran's nuclear program, and it says Iran would continue to oversee the Strait of Hormuz. The White House calls it a fabrication. Reaction from President Trump.
4: They're negotiating on fumes. But we'll see what happens. Maybe we have to go back and finish it. Maybe we don't.
3: Growing fears that the Ebola outbreak in Africa could become the deadliest outbreak on record. More than 200 people have died so far. An ongoing recovery for victims in the deadly factory accident in Washington State. 9 people remain unaccounted for after a massive chemical tank holding a highly corrosive liquid imploded and collapsed Tuesday. 2 people are confirmed dead. The Justice Department has launched a criminal investigation into E. Jean Carroll, the former magazine columnist who accused President Trump of sexual assault, that according to multiple sources familiar with the matter. This is ABC News.
1: Good Thursday morning, May 28th. Glad you're in for the midnight hour ride. 12:38, the time to be exact. Traffic and weather on the 8th. Good Thursday morning once again to Robert Workman in the WTOP Traffic Center.
5: Good morning, Dean. Crash cleanup closes the exit ramp from the outer loop of the Beltway, or at least partially closes it now, it looks like, to the to Connecticut Avenue. As you come over from Silver Spring, crash had been across all of the travel lanes. They've consolidated everything over to the far right side, and it looks like the right side of the ramp is going to be tied up. So be prepared for police direction if that's your exit. Through lanes open all the way around past 270 towards the American Legion Bridge. Downtown looks like the highway crews are picking up the road work on the eastbound southeast-southwest freeway, 395. On the way from Main Avenue over towards the U.S. Capitol exit, still might be poking out a little bit in the right lane, though, as you come over from 12th Street. I'm Robert Workman, your next traffic report in 10 minutes.
6: After several days of clouds and wet weather and humidity, that stickiness factor is long gone for our Thursday. Sunshine for today, 77 to 82 degrees for your forecast high temperature range. Now for this evening, we'll fall through the 60s, eventually settling into the 50s overnight and early tomorrow morning. Tomorrow, Friday, mostly sunny, 73 to 78. And looking ahead to the upcoming weekend, it's going to be absolutely wonderful outside. Daytime highs in the 70s. I'm 7 News meteorologist Steve Rudin in the First Alert Weather Center.
1: 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That was 7 News First Alert meteorologist Steve Rudin with us this morning. 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Here's John.
7: Sweetgreen is rolling out its first drive-through lane in the D.C. area, and it's going to be in McLean. Order ahead and then pick up your food in what's being called the Sweet Lane. The Washington Business Journal points out more than a third of Sweetgreen's orders go through digital channels now. Sweetgreen has been experimenting with the Sweet Lane in the Chicago area. Ice cream chain Millie's is opening its first store in Maryland, Moco Show reports. The location is going to be in Gaithersburg. Millie's also has shops in Pennsylvania, Florida, Texas, and Western New York. All three major stock averages finished at record closing highs Wednesday. The Dow added 182 points, the S&P up 1, the NASDAQ tacked on 18. And expect news on mortgage rates on Thursday. They hit their highest level in 9 months just last week. John Werdonk, WTOP News.
1: This check, Asian stocks remain lower across the board this midnight hour, Thursday morning, May 28th.
8: Oh, the heat is on, or at least soon it will be. This is Dave Johnson. Yes, May's here, summer and those hot days around the corner. 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
10: News happens here.
1: We are hearing new details this week about NASA's apparent plans to build a long-term base on the moon. NASA says it plans to launch three uncrewed lunar missions later this year, focusing on scouting locations near the moon's south pole, testing new technology and collecting scientific data. CBS News science reporter Denise Chow tells us this morning here at WTOP, the first phase spans from now up until 2029.
11: This is all going to be happening, they say, before the end of this year. And so they announced some new contracts to Blue Origin and a couple other companies that are going to be building the actual rovers that will be taken to the moon. So there's three missions, all supposedly happening in 2026, and eventually it will lead up to semi-permanent structures, and then eventually in 2032 and beyond, an actual base where crews will be rotating in and out.
1: Chow also says Thursday morning, both SpaceX and Blue Origin are working on the lunar landers to carry astronauts. Meet Argus, a spherical robot being developed at Duke University, can move and see in apparently any direction.
12: A new robot developed at Duke University looks like the head of a dandelion or a many-eyed monster. It's named Argus after the giant from Greek mythology. Argus has depth-sensing cameras on each of its 20 telescoping legs that radiate from a central core.
13: Who said, you know, if you have a robot to help us in a most effective way, have to look like us?
12: Engineering professor Boyun Chen.
13: Think about building robots as a new species.
12: In experiments, Argus can climb between brick walls, navigate sandy beaches, and roll over forest undergrowth. If a leg breaks, it can keep going.
13: So, you know, one thing we would love to see is how Argus would behave in, outer space.
12: I'm Jennifer King.
1: Former First Lady Jill Biden offering one of the most candid reflections this week yet on President Joe Biden's 2024 debate performance. In a new interview out this week with CBS News, she says she was frightened at the time watching it and worried at that time that he was having a stroke.
14: Were you horrified as you saw it unfold?
15: I wasn't horrified. I was frightened because I had never, ever seen Joe like that. Before or since? Never.
14: Or since?
15: Yes.
1: The debate where he struggled at times to answer questions triggered calls for him to leave the race. He dropped out a month later. Jill Biden's memoir, View from the East Wing, will be released next week. Her full interview airs Sunday on CBS. 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
1: And Thursday morning, May 28th. Thanks for taking the midnight hour ride with us. I'm Dean Lane. Welcome in. 12:45 the time now on WTOP this morning.
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10: News
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10: here.
1: School meal prices locally are going up, apparently, we hear this morning in Montgomery County for the first time, actually, in more than a decade. The school board unanimously approving a 30-cent increase starting the 2026-2027 school year, citing rising food and labor costs. The school system's food services program is currently operating at a loss, we're told. Even with the increase, the district expects to still lose millions on food. WTOP talked about it with education reporter Ashlyn Campbell with Bethesda Today.
16: They voted to increase meal prices by 30 cents. The Department of Food for MCPS is an enterprise fund, so it's designed to be self-sustaining without additional funding from the district's operating budget. So they require the money that they get from lunches to sustain the department. They haven't increased the cost of meals for several years now, despite the cost of food and operating costs going up by about $19 million from 2015 to 2025. So this is unusual, and it's not something that the school board wanted to do. They're aware that food insecurity is a big issue. Not ideal, but it's something that they have to do in order to address the increasing costs of having to make school lunches.
17: And the school system, even with this increase, will still be operating with a loss. In other words, it is paying out more money for food than it's taking in.
16: Yeah. So this year, it's about $5 million that it's operating on a loss. The increase in meal prices will get it to about a loss of about $3 million, which is still a lot of money, but will make some sort of dent in the money that they're losing when they make school lunches.
17: So with this change, breakfast will cost $1.60. Lunch will increase to $2.85 for elementary school students and $3.10 for middle and high school students. What are families saying about this?
16: The biggest concern is that there's a gap in families who make enough money to not qualify for stuff like free lunches, but don't make enough money to get by every day. And so I think that is really the big concern, because the increase isn't going to change the cost for families who get free lunches, but it will increase for families who maybe don't qualify for that and will still have to pay a little bit more, even if they're not making a ton of money to fill that gap.
17: So the prices are going up for the 2026 to 2027 school year. This isn't going to be something where it continues to rise.
16: When they first introduced this, they talked about increasing it about 90 cents over the next 3 years. When the school board voted on this, they only voted for 1 year. So if they're going to increase it any more over the next several years, which is the idea when they first introduced it, they'll have to vote on it again. I think some of the school board members were hoping that it would be, we'll vote on it this year, but we'll reevaluate what that will look like in the future.
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5: Wet pavement around the area, so watch your speed and your braking distance. Accident cleanup on the outer loop exit ramp to Connecticut Ave, and it looks like the right side of the ramp is going to be tied up. Be prepared for some police direction there. Your through lanes, though, should be open, coming around from Georgia Avenue as you head towards Bethesda. Inner loop from the American Legion Bridge past the 270 spur and over into Silver Spring. Your lanes are reported open, leaving the Beltway. North on 270 out towards Montgomery Village, or north on I-95 up towards Laurel and Columbia. Those lanes are all reported open. I'm Robert Workman. You're next traffic report in 10 minutes.
1: Coming up on WTLP after traffic and weather Thursday morning.
18: A new way to charge your electric vehicle is coming to this area. I'm Michelle Bash.
6: A good-looking Thursday now that the cold front has cleared the region. Mostly sunny skies later today. High temperatures, upper 70s to lower 80s, will be most noteworthy. Lower humidity levels, so that stickiness factor is gone. Mainly clear skies overnight. Chilly wake-up temperatures tomorrow morning in the 50s. Winds from the north at 2 to 5. Plenty of sunshine to end the work week on Friday, 73 to 78 degrees. And looking ahead to the weekend, totally dry Saturday and Sunday with highs in the 70s. I'm 7 News meteorologist Steve Rudin in the First Alert Weather Center.
1: We're at 69 degrees Tyson, 70 Waldorf, 72 this morning, La Femme Plaza, midnight hour, Thursday morning, May 28th. We're at 69 and holding outside the WTOP studios. And coming up on WTOP,
19: 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I'm Lynn Bowie.
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21: News
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21: here.
1: Here at home, a man in D.C. has been indicted apparently this week in the armed robbery of a U.S. Postal Service letter carrier. Paris Simmons is his name, facing multiple charges, we're told this morning, including armed robbery in this case. Investigators say the incident happened in January at 16th and Hamlin Streets, where Simmons allegedly at the time approached a letter carrier threatening to shoot him and stole a postal arrow key, which can open hundreds of mailboxes. Simmons is being held this morning at the D.C. jail.
4: A little taste of this, a little taste of that, a flavor here, a flavor there you never tried.
1: Good news, if you drive an electric vehicle, a new type of EV charger is coming to D.C. WTOP's Michelle Bash tells us this morning that the chargers will be installed on existing streetlights and power poles.
7: A company called VoltPost has been awarded grant money to bring as many as 16 of its chargers to the nation's capital. It involves adding a box to the side of a light or power pole about 10 feet above the ground.
8: The cable drops down to ADA compliant height to enable the driver to plug in and initiate the charge.
7: Jeff Prosserman is co-founder and CEO of VoltPost.
8: We really are looking to provide that convenient charging access to streamline the process for people to go from gas to electric.
7: He tells WTOP the company is working on bringing its chargers to Maryland as well. Michelle Bash, WTOP News.
4: A little taste of this, a little taste of that, a flavor here, a flavor there you never tried.
1: Jose Andres, the world-renowned chef known for his global humanitarian work, has a brand new cookbook out called Spain My Way.
26: But this one, I wanted to make it very, very personal. Spain My Way is going to restaurants, going to the homes, going to markets, going to fish.
19: Jose Andres' newest cookbook is a love letter to Spain. Recipes rooted in tradition and shaped by his memories. Like a simple tapas dish with shrimp, olive oil, and garlic.
26: In less than 4 minutes, you're going to have a delicious dish that everybody's going to be able to enjoy and think that you are the greatest of chefs.
19: Andres, who has deep ties to D.C., praises the area's diversity and calls for longer tables.
26: Longer tables with people from different backgrounds, different religions, different political views, different accents, different languages, different countries. We can all share this longer table and believe that with the people is the only way forward.
19: Lynn Bowie, WTOP News.
1: The American dream of buying that home is becoming more and more out of reach these days, we understand, for younger Americans. So much so that parents are now starting to buy their kids' houses for them. Parents are co-signing mortgages, we're told, fronting down payments, and even buying entire homes outright.
27: Strangely enough, nobody looks at all the different ways that parents are stepping in to do this. A lot of it, in fact, is happening under the radar in the form of parents buying the houses themselves and then giving kids the house. Eventually, they'll inherit it, but it's actually not the kids' names who are on the mortgages. So it's very interesting. It's happening in all of these different ways all across the country. And just every realtor I spoke to said that they've never seen parents this involved in the process.
1: That's Rachel Wolf, economics reporter for the Wall Street Journal. 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
9: It will be year three of quarterback Jaden Daniels with the Commanders, but this is going to be a different season because Daniels and the team will have a new offensive coordinator. So it's definitely going to be looking a little bit different on the offensive side of things.
10: I mean, I'm excited with the guys we have in the room. All eager, young, and we're going out there and we're building that chemistry on and off the field. So that's kind of just the biggest thing for us. And I'm excited to go out here. Today was only day one, but continue to build our rapport and move forward with them.
9: OTAs run through Friday in Ashburn. Nats fall at Cleveland 3-2, so they can't get the sweep. But the Nats still remain a game above 500. Host San Diego on Friday night back at Nationals Park. Baltimore crushing the Rays of Tampa 11-2 at Oriole Park. Mystics with a late night victory at Seattle to snap a mini two-game losing skid. Eastern Conference Finals in the NHL. Carolina takes a commanding 3-1 lead in their series after skating by Montreal 4-0. French Open, Novak Djokovic, notable winner on the men's side, advancing to the third round. On the women's side, Haley Baptiste of D.C. had to retire in the first set of her second-round match. It appeared to be a knee injury. I'm Frank Hanrahan, WTOP Sports.
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1: 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Traffic and weather on the 8th. Good morning to Robert Workman Thursday of the WTOP Traffic Center.
5: Good morning, Dean. Authorities still on the scene of the crash. Outer loop of the Beltway at Connecticut Avenue on the exit ramp there. Looks like your through lanes are open, but you might get held up on that exit ramp if that's your exit. On the ride down 270, lanes are open from Germantown to the lane divide. Virginia side looking okay through Tyson's and Springfield on the Beltway and across the Beltway on 395 and I-66. 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I'm Robert Workman. Your next traffic report in 10 minutes.
6: Now that the cold front has cleared the DMV, plenty of sunshine to enjoy for the next several days, along with comfortable temperatures and lower humidity levels. So it's definitely not going to feel as sticky as it has felt over the last couple of days. 77 to 82 degrees, your forecast high later this afternoon, mainly clear skies overnight. We're in the 50s come early tomorrow morning. After a chilly start, temperatures rebound nicely on Friday, 73 to 78. And by Saturday and Sunday, highs in the 70s with plenty of sun. I'm 7 News meteorologist Steve Rudin of the First Alert Weather Center.
1: Right now, we are at 70 degrees, Dupont Circle, 69 Germantown, 69 Annandale, 68 outside the WTOP studios, where the time now on WTOP is 12:59.
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1: Thursday morning, May 28th. I'm Dean Lane. Coming up this 1 a.m. hour on WTOP this Thursday.
14: 500,000 ballots are back in the mail after a mix-up in Maryland. What voters need to know. I'm Jimmy Alexander.
1: Prince George's County Council approves next year's budget.
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17: 17 Maryland sheriff's offices sue over a new state law. I'm Kate Ryan.
28: Turning this classroom into a restaurant in Loudoun County, I'm Scott Gelman.
1: Good morning. Welcome in. 1 o'clock on WTOP.
29: From ABC News, I'm Dave Packer. New U.S. airstrikes on Iran. CENTCOM says forces shot down four Iranian attack drones
0: posing a threat to the Strait of Hormuz, as well as an Iranian ground station that was about to launch a fifth drone. This after Iran state media said it sent over a new proposal for a peace deal, but there's nothing in it about Iran's nuclear program, and it says Iran would continue to oversee the Strait of Hormuz. ABC's Rachel Scott asked President Trump about it during his Wednesday cabinet meeting.
2: Would you accept?
3: President Trump insists Iran is negotiating on fumes, rejecting the regime's demands to take control over the Strait of Hormuz in coordination with Oman.
7: Nobody's going to control it. We're going to watch over it. We'll watch over it, but nobody's going to control it.
3: The president even threatening that key U.S. ally in the Middle East.
7: Then Oman will behave just like everybody else, and we'll have to blow them up. They understand that. They'll be fine.
0: A delicate recovery effort to find 9 missing employees after a deadly chemical tank rupture in Longview, Washington State at a paper mill. ABC's Melissa Adan is there.
8: The EPA is here on the ground in Longview investigating the potential impacts to the air and water quality. This as the National Guard has been activated and a federal investigation is underway as this recovery effort painfully continues.
0: 2 people are confirmed dead. Homeland Security Secretary Mark Wayne Mullen says his department's considering cutting customs and border protection staffing at so-called sanctuary city airports.
16: This would include airports like JFK, LAX, San Francisco, Denver, some of the most major population centers. And this is just 2 weeks from the start of the World Cup when the country will see a massive influx of international travelers coming in. This would essentially stall any efforts to process people coming in from countries outside of the U.S.
0: ABC's Alex Mallon. Former U.S. Attorney General Pam Bondi revealing she's battling thyroid cancer. Bondi undergoing treatment. You're listening to ABC News.
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1: WTLP at 102. Thursday morning, May 28th, 2026. Lingering spotty showers headed towards daybreak become drizzle. Some fog out there, low in the 60s. Mostly sunny nights later today, this Thursday, 77 to 82. We have dropped a degree, 68 in our nation's capital. Good morning to you. I'm Dean Lane. Topping the stories we're following this 1 a.m. hour for you on WTOP. About 500,000 corrected mail-in ballots, we're told, are now being sent locally to Maryland voters after some, you may remember, were mistakenly given ballots for the wrong party ahead of the June 23rd primary. State election leaders to that end say the error was caused by a vendor. But President Trump is blaming Governor Wes Moore in Maryland. The Department of Justice is looking into it, as we hear from WTOP's Jimmy Alexander.
20: The governor has no control over the State Board of Election. Is it a bipartisan Board of Elections?
23: Jared DeMarinis, Maryland's elections administrator.
20: I'm in charge of running the day-to-day operations for the conduct of this election.
23: Along with hearing from the Justice Department, DeMarinis says they've also received a letter from the House Administration Committee.
20: We'll be responding to that letter in a timely manner.
23: Now, DeMarinis says there are safeguards for anyone who may have sent back the wrong ballot, and these voters are now being contacted with a special message.
20: We're in possession of your original ballot. Please vote and return the replacement ballot.
23: Jimmy Alexander, WTOP News.
1: After several earlier delays, the Prince George's County Council has now this week approved next year's budget. County exec Aisha Braveboy proposed an almost $6 billion spending plan. That's a 2% increase over last year.
25: Income and property taxes were better than anticipated here, making it easy to close the initial $170 million gap without much in the way of painful cuts, like other parts of the region have seen. That probably won't be the case next year, when the full impacts of federal cuts begin to be noticed here by local governments.
1: WTLP's John Doman. 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
1: We've learned that 17 of Maryland sheriffs are backing a federal lawsuit over a new state law. They argue the Community Trust Act, as it's known, limits their ability to actually work with federal agencies on immigration enforcement and say that could impact public safety.
17: Maryland's new law, the Community Trust Act, limits the ability of local law enforcement to hold immigrant detainees for ICE agents without a judicial warrant. Frederick County Sheriff Chuck Jenkins is among those fighting the law in a federal civil suit.
2: So now this piece of legislation, as it stands right now, has handcuffed me totally. I can't make a call to an immigration enforcement officer. I can't allow one into my jail.
17: There are exceptions in the case of undocumented detainees with prior felony convictions or sex offenses, Carroll County Sheriff Jim DeWeese.
4: Then we can work with ICE to have them removed. Makes zero sense whatsoever.
17: The lawsuit filed by FAIR, the Federation for American Immigration Reform, alleges the law is unconstitutional. The bill went into effect without the signature of Maryland Governor Wes Moore. Kate Ryan, WTOP News.
1: 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A Loudoun County High School is turning a classroom into a fast food restaurant these days. That's right, fast food, to get students prepared for what could be their first ever job. WTOP Scott Gelman with a preview Thursday morning.
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10: Can I get a name for the order?
9: The food science lab is a makeshift kitchen.
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9: And students are preparing the drinks, serving the pastries, and putting printed orders on cups.
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9: This is the fifth year of what's called Club Soda, welcoming teachers and staff to order whatever they want from a custom menu. 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
12: I hope they learn the teamwork that comes with working in a workplace environment and the creativity.
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1: That Thursday morning, May 28th. Thanks for taking the ride with us. 108 on WTOP. Traffic and weather on the 8th. And good morning to Robert Workman Thursday in the WTOP Traffic Center.
5: Good morning, Dean. All lanes now open on the outer loop of the Beltway at Connecticut Avenue. Accident cleanup complete. All of your lanes and ramps are available through there. A lot of wet pavement around this morning. Not much in the way of scheduled road work. There had been some work on the eastbound Southeast Southwest Freeway, again, along the right side between Main Avenue and the 3rd Street Tunnel, but they finished up within the last hour or so, so you're in good shape coming over from the 14th Street Bridge. 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I'm Robert Workman. Your next traffic report in 10 minutes.
1: Over to meteorologist Steve Rudin with a look at that forecast as we head into this Thursday together.
6: Sunshine and very comfortable temperatures along with lower humidity levels for today. Temperatures will be in the upper 70s to lower 80s with winds from the north at 10 to 15 miles per hour. Now tonight's going to be beautiful. Mainly clear skies. Temperatures dropping down to the 50s. A good night to open up the windows and let some fresh air in. Sunshine is back on Friday. 73 to 78 degrees. And by Saturday Saturday and Sunday looking even better. Very, very dry. Temperatures will be in the 70s. I'm 7 News meteorologist Steve Rudin in the First Alert Weather Center.
1: We're at 70 straight up to Pond Circle, 69 this check Germantown, 69 as well Annandale, a degree cooler 68 outside the WTOP studios. This check of traffic and weather brought to you in the 1 a.m. hour on Thursday here at WTOP by Long Fence. 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On WTOP, of course, we bring you money news at 10 and 40. Here's John Warta.
3: You'll soon get the opportunity to sign up for subscriptions for popular social media apps. Meta is launching new plans for top apps like Facebook and Instagram. Consumers will be able to pay up to $4 a month and get extra features and special customized experiences. You are buying athletic gear and footwear, and that's lifting sales at Dick's Sporting Goods. The retailer also says it's making progress turning around Foot Locker, which it recently bought. Foot Locker enjoyed its first sales growth in almost 3 years. Record closing highs on Wednesday for the major stock averages. The Dow Jones Industrial Average added 182 points. The S&P 500 tacked on 1. The NASDAQ was up 18. Coming up Thursday, a fresh report on new home sales. John Werdock, WTOP News.
1: Overseas, Asian stocks this 1 a.m. hour lower across the board still. The Shanghai is down almost 6 points this check. The Hang Seng is off by 58 points. That would be 587 points, I'm sorry. And the Nikkei is off by 968, almost 969. Good morning, welcome in. Glad you're with us here at WTOP. It's 1111.
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1: Good Thursday morning, May 28th. Welcome in for the ride. I'm Dean Lane. Glad you're with us this morning. If you're just joining us, some lingering spotty showers will turn into drizzle by daybreak with fog, according to Steve. The low in the 60s. Later today should be nice, though, mostly sunny. The high 77 to 82 later on Thursday. We're at 68 in Washington right now. I'm Dean Lane. Glad you're with us this morning. 1:13 the time now on WTOP.
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8: News happens here.
1: New details now this morning as NASA says it plans to launch 3 uncrewed missions to the moon later this year. Part of, we understand, a broader effort to build a permanent base on the lunar surface. The robotic missions will focus, we're told, on scouting locations near the moon's south pole, testing new technology and collecting scientific data. The first mission, we understand, could launch as early as this fall and will include a privately funded lander from Blue Origin, the Jeff Bezos space company. The goal here, we understand, is to establish a sustained human presence on the moon. Denise Chow, science reporter with NBC News on WTOP.
15: This is definitely a sign that NASA is really capitalizing on some of the momentum built after the Artemis II mission. So a lot of the plans for the moon base are happening in concert with returning astronauts to the moon. So that is the entire Artemis program. We've definitely got a lot more details on how they're going to actually build this base on the lunar surface. It's a phased approach. So they were talking mostly about the first phase, which spans from now up until 2029. And they announced 3 uncrewed robotic missions, which is really exciting. This is all going to be happening, they say, before the end of this year. And so they announced some new contracts to Blue Origin and a couple other companies that are going to be building the actual rovers that will be taken to the moon. So there's three missions, all supposedly happening in 2026, and eventually it will lead up to semi-permanent structures, and then eventually in 2032 and beyond, an actual base where crews will be rotating in and out. There'll be a permanent presence on the moon, and a lot of work being done on the lunar surface.
0: NASA released some pictures of what the base might look like. When you first got a look at those, what did you think?
15: It's interesting because it's hard to imagine in our heads. Like, I think we all have these glass dome images from science fiction. Some of the NASA officials did try to paint us a picture. They were saying that the base could be quite large, covering hundreds of square miles, and there would be a mix of autonomous lunar terrain vehicles. So these would be kind of like a souped up version of the Apollo moon buggies. So ones that could drive themselves, ones that astronauts could drive, a mix of science and economic stuff going on the surface. So this is part of NASA's attempt to see, is there a viable lunar economy in the future? The way that it was painted for us is that there's going to be a lot of vehicles and a lot of launches. And so this is going to be a really bustling part of NASA's portfolio over the next 10 and beyond years.
0: You mentioned Blue Origin playing a role in this. When we hear about NASA and space exploration so often, we associate NASA with SpaceX. What are your thoughts on Blue Origin being used?
15: Blue Origin has always been vying for some of these big contracts. We mostly hear about SpaceX a lot because they were kind of the first to get there. They were the first to really secure a big contract to take NASA astronauts and cargo to and from the International Space Station. Now we're seeing Blue Origin play a bit of catch up. When the Artemis II mission was going on, they said that they would now, instead of just relying on one company, they would open that up to more competition to see who could build a lunar lander to actually bring NASA astronauts to the surface. And Blue Origin was one of the companies that stepped in and was really amping up their development on their lunar lander. And so that is for the crewed missions. Now, what we're talking about was more on the uncrewed side for now to build the moon base. These two things are happening at the same time. SpaceX and Blue Origin are working on these lunar landers to carry astronauts. Blue Origin now has secured this contract to bring lunar landers on these robotic missions. And so we are maybe seeing a bit of a shift here in terms of who's going to be more dominant.
1: That was Denise Cho, science reporter with NBC News. On WTOP earlier, talking with our Nick Iannelli. 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
1: Hey, Thursday morning, May 28th. Thanks for taking the 1 a.m. hour ride with us. Glad you're in. Coming up after traffic and weather.
18: 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I'm Michelle Bash.
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23: Light volume around the area, but also wet pavement, so it's a trade-off. Watch your speed and your braking distance. Northbound along I-95, you should find all of your lanes open from Dumfries and Dale City up towards Springfield. Likewise, in from the west along I-66, out of Manassas and Centerville towards Vienna and Falls Church. No issues on the Beltway up through Tyson's, across the American Legion Bridge, and into Montgomery County. Earlier crash on the outer loop of the Beltway at Connecticut Avenue is gone, and we're in good shape down to 70 through Gaithersburg and Rockville to the lane divide. I'm Robert Workman, your next traffic report in 10 minutes.
1: Let's check that forecast now with Steve this morning.
6: After several days of clouds and wet weather and humidity, that stickiness factor is long gone for our Thursday. Sunshine for today, 77 to 82 degrees for your forecast high temperature range. Now for this evening, we'll fall through the 60s, eventually settling into the 50s overnight and early tomorrow morning. Tomorrow, Friday, mostly sunny, 73 to 78. And looking ahead to the upcoming weekend, it's going to be absolutely wonderful outside. Daytime highs in the 70s. I'm 7 News meteorologist Steve Rudin in the First Alert Weather Center.
1: We're at 68 degrees with some lingering light rain out there this morning. In the 1 a.m. hour, Thursday morning, May 28th. Thanks for taking the ride with us. Glad you're in.
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17: The major incidents.
4: The slowest traffic.
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26: This is Bishop Michael Burbidge of the Catholic Diocese of Arlington. Memorial Day marks the unofficial start of summer for many of us, with family vacations and backyard barbecues on our minds. Memorial Day is a time to reflect prayerfully on our United States military service members, on the tremendous gift of their service to our nation in preserving our constitutional way of life and our rights and freedoms, which allow us to pursue the happiness that comes by living lives of virtue. May we honor all those men and women who bravely served and who surrendered their very lives in military service throughout our history, including in present times. Today and always, may we honor the fallen who have freely gone to their eternal rest and who ensured that we remain one nation under God, indivisible, with liberty and justice for all.
1: 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Thanks for taking the ride with us. Glad you're in. 121 the time now on WTOP. Welcome.
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1: Maryland Governor Wes Moore is asking this week the federal government for disaster aid after a late spring freeze devastated crops across the state. The Banner reports this week that some counties lost more than 90% of their apple, peach, and barley crops. Grapes were also severely impacted, we're told. Governor Moore says that the scale of the damage goes beyond what state and local resources can actually handle themselves, and to that end, he's asking the U.S. Department of Agriculture for a formal disaster declaration. The Florida teenager charged with sexually assaulting and killing his 18-year-old stepsister last year while on a family cruise appeared in court this week on Wednesday midweek. ABC's Victor Akendo was there.
27: A federal judge ruling Timothy Hudson, now 16 years old, can remain with family ahead of his trial for the murder of Anna Kepner. Prosecutors say Anna and her stepbrother were both in their stateroom starting around 7:40 p.m., according to newly unsealed documents. Prosecutors say CCTV shows Timothy leaving at 10 p.m., looking left and right down the hallway. The video then allegedly shows a third sibling trying to get back into the room they shared after midnight, but Timothy makes him wait before allowing him in. Anna's body was found the next day, partially underneath the bed.
1: A legal advocacy group is asking the New York Bar Association to investigate Acting Attorney General Todd Blanche. The request coming this week after a federal judge apparently threw out a human smuggling case against Kilmer Obrego Garcia, the man, of course, who the Trump administration acknowledged was mistakenly deported locally from Maryland to El Salvador last year. The judge in the case said that the case appeared to be driven by a vindictive motive tied to Obrego Garcia's legal challenge to his deportation. Advocates now argue that Blanche may have violated a professional conduct rule.
28: The request from the Campaign for Accountability was filed days after a federal judge threw out the Obrego Garcia indictment, citing a tainted investigation by Blanche. The advocacy group claims possible violations of the New York Bar's rules of professional conduct. It accuses the acting AG of personally launching a criminal prosecution to provide cover for the administration after Obrego Garcia fought against his illegal deportation to El Salvador, where he was imprisoned. Chuck Sievertson, ABC News.
1: Here at home, a new type of electric vehicle charger is coming to D.C., and as WTOP's own Michelle Bash tells us Thursday morning, you can actually help decide where they'll be installed.
29: A newly awarded grant will allow a company called VoltPost to install as many as 16 EV chargers in the city.
30: VoltPost retrofits existing streetlights and utility poles into level 2 electric vehicle chargers.
29: Jeff Prosserman is co-founder and CEO.
30: By leveraging the existing infrastructure, we're able to install a charger in a few hours, saving tens of thousands of dollars.
29: Over the next few months, VoltPost will be deciding where to put the chargers. 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Michelle Bash, WTOP News.
1: On the medical page, the American Cancer Society is out this morning with updated colon cancer screening guidelines, aiming, of course, to get more people checked. The group recommending routine screening for adults ages 45 to 75, as well as certain younger and older individuals based on their risk.
3: The new screening guidelines for colon cancer include new advanced stool tests and the first ever inclusion of blood tests. The American Cancer Society making the changes and adding options to reach more than 20 million Americans, or one in three eligible adults, who haven't received advised screenings. The tools, in addition to imaging techniques, including colonoscopies, Cologuard Plus gets added to the old Cologuard, and a new type of test called ColoSense that uses a different technology is an option. The ACS says colorectal cancer is now the top cancer killer of adults under the age of 50. Michelle Franzen, ABC News.
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24: Sports on WTOP brought to you by Amentum, delivering advanced solutions for space and defense.
5: Football season is still several months off, but that doesn't mean there's time to get ready for it. OTAs for the Commanders out in Ashburn. Veterans of note back at camp to start fine-tuning for the upcoming summer. That included quarterback Jaden Daniels. Also, wide receiver Terry McLaurin was there participating. Coach Dan Quinn, these OTAs are pretty important.
7: I always think of this time of year, man, it's a ramp up. Can you get all the skills, the system, everything in order? When you do get to training camp, man, you can really let it go. And so it's an important phase for that, especially because it's new. But, you know, kind of to the point of people are in different spaces. Not everybody will be going today, but we do have quite a few.
5: OTAs run through Friday in Ashburn. Nationals can't break out the brooms at Cleveland as the Nats lose to the Guardians 3-2. Nats still a game above 500, gets San Diego in D.C. on Friday night. Baltimore crushed the Rays 11-2 at Camden Yards. At the French Open, D.C.'s own Haley Baptiste had to retire in her second-round match. Looked like a knee injury. Novak Djokovic, notable winner on the men's side, advances onto the third round. Mystics late night at Seattle taking care of the Storm to end a mini two-game slide. Eastern Conference Finals in hockey. Carolina beats Montreal 4-0 to take a decisive 3-1 lead in that series. And Tiger Woods reportedly not going to be participating in any of golf's majors for the second season in a row. Frank Hanrahan, WTOP Sports.
1: All righty, thanks, Frankie, as always. Still ahead on WTOP, the U.S. military has carried out another round of strikes on Iran. We'll update you this morning. Stay with us.
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14: Traffic and weather on WTOP.
17: Pretty slippery out there in the traffic cameras, so use caution. No issues reported out of northeast, northbound on Kenilworth Avenue or east on Route 50, New York Avenue, heading out towards the BW Parkway and up towards the Beltway and Greenbelt. Around the outer loop of 495 and College Park, Silver Spring, Bethesda should find all of your lanes open. No issues reported south on 270 down from Germantown towards the lane divide. Across the American Legion Bridge, lanes open in both directions. No issues reported through Tyson's on the Beltway as well as Route 7, 123 and the Dulles Toll Road. I'm Robert Workman, your next traffic report in 10 minutes.
0: Now that the cold front has cleared the DMV, plenty of sunshine to enjoy for the next several days, along with comfortable temperatures and lower humidity levels. So it's definitely not going to feel as sticky as it has felt over the last couple of days. 77 to 82 degrees, your forecast high later this afternoon, mainly clear skies overnight. We're in the 50s come early tomorrow morning. After a chilly start, temperatures rebound nicely on Friday, 73 to 78. And by Saturday and Sunday, highs in the 70s with plenty of sun. I'm 7 News meteorologist Steve Rudin of the First Alert Weather Center.
1: Right now, airport check, the 1 a.m. hour, Thursday morning, May 28th. We're looking at 70 straight up. This check, Reagan National, 72, BW by Marshall, 68 Dulles, 68 and holding outside the WTOP studios right now.
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1: Beholding, though, even with this air attack. In the meantime, President Trump held a cabinet meeting Wednesday midweek where he asserted that Iran is negotiating on fumes and further insisted that November's midterm elections will not make him rush to a deal.
2: I was in President Donald Trump's cabinet meeting. The president didn't want to call on all of his cabinet secretaries to try to move the meeting along, but it still lasted for about an hour and 20 minutes. At every seat in the room, there were red hats commemorating America's 250th anniversary this summer. The president spent much of the time talking when he called on a couple of members of his cabinet, but he provided about a 10-minute update on the renovations he's been doing around the District of Columbia, including repairs he's doing ahead of the nation's 250th anniversary. The president also spoke a lot about Iran as a deal is being worked out with Iran to end that war. The president said that Iran thought it could outweigh him, but he is not in a rush, and he said he wasn't concerned about the looming midterms and the price of gas. He even said, quote, I don't care about the midterms. The president said in the meeting that he would not be comfortable if Russia or China took Iran's stockpile of highly enriched uranium, which could potentially be used to make a nuclear weapon. It's not clear what would happen with that material in any kind of deal. The president also said that he thinks things are going well in the talks with Iran, but he said a few times that the U.S. may have to return to war with Iran if the talks do not work out.
1: That was the AP's Associated Press correspondent Michelle Price. The U.S. has also placed new sanctions this week on Iran, targeting the country's newly created agency that is trying to control shipping through the Strait of Hormuz. Stay tuned.
3: I'm J.J. Green. It seems pretty clear now. The U.S. wasn't ready for this.
4: The administration did not think through this war.
3: Ambassador Gordon Gray is the professor of Gulf and Arabian Affairs at GW's Elliott School.
4: They thought it was going to be very rapidly concluded. I think they were misled by the recent experience in Venezuela.
3: It was a quick, clean, clear, surgical military operation and a clear victory.
4: It created a sense of overconfidence.
3: Gray says another key element was overlooked.
4: What the Iranian reaction would be.
3: So it seems the U.S. is stuck because, according to numerous experts, Iran is still the gatekeeper of the Strait of Hormuz, and the U.S. is going to have to appease them to end this war, and so far, that's not happening.
1: WTOP National Security Correspondent J.J. Green, Thursday morning, where the time now is 1:34. In other news, Ukrainian President Volodymyr Zelensky is this week asking the United States for more air defense support as Russia ramps up its missile attacks there.
5: Zelensky says he knows the world's attention is focused on the Iran war, but Kyiv needs help in Moscow's war. In a letter to President Trump and Congress, Zelensky asked for more Patriot missiles and other air defenses, warning supplies are falling dangerously short as the U.S. diverts stocks to the Iran battle. At the same time, Ukraine is using increasingly sophisticated drones to target Russia. Lawmakers in Moscow back a draft bill to have bank employees trained to shoot down the drones, which defense expert Thomas Withington says indicates Russia's military-level drone defense capabilities are failing.
6: Because if they were working, you wouldn't need to do that.
5: Sagar Meghani, Washington.
1: The Justice Department opening a criminal investigation this week into writer E. Jean Carroll, focusing on whether or not she committed perjury in her civil cases against President Trump. Carroll is the former magazine columnist, you may remember, who accused Trump of sexual assault years ago. Sources telling CNN prosecutors are actually examining a 2022 deposition where Carroll said no one was funding her lawsuit. That claim was later contradicted, apparently, when it was revealed a nonprofit linked to billionaire Reid Hoffman covered some of her legal costs. Acting Attorney General Todd Blanche recused himself after previously representing Mr. Trump and Carroll's appeals. The case has been referred to federal prosecutors in Chicago. Stay tuned. WTOP at 1:35. President Trump's influence has managed to successfully unseat Republicans that he deemed disloyal by backing their opponents in primaries this week. He claimed another win on Tuesday night, primary night, when the Texas Attorney General bested a four-term U.S. Senator, calling challenger Ken

0: Ken Paxton, a true MAGA warrior, and sitting Senator John Cornyn, very disloyal to me, quote unquote, in a social media post on that issue. ABC political correspondent Rachel Scott.
1: Texas Attorney General Ken Paxton easily defeating four-term Senator John Cornyn in the GOP runoff after securing a last-minute endorsement from President Trump.
2: President Trump is the leader of our party, and his endorsement in this is the most powerful force in politics.
1: It's the latest example of the president using his power and influence to oust incumbents who have been critical of him, from Thomas Massie in Kentucky to Bill Cassidy in Louisiana.
0: Crews in Washington state have resumed the search this week for nine people presumed dead after a chemical tank ruptured at a paper mill there.
3: In a new update from incident commanders, they say recovery efforts for the nine missing were delayed because of safety concerns about the structural integrity of the damaged tank that ruptured. As bodies are recovered, they say they'll be transported to the Cowlitz County Coroner's Office for identification and notification of family members. Separately, a person who was transported from the scene on Tuesday has since died from their injuries. Alex Stone, ABC News.
0: Good Thursday morning, May 28th. Time now, 1:37. An update on traffic and weather in just 1 minute. Stay with us here at WTOP.
4: ABC News, I'm Dave Packer. CENTCOM says U.S. forces shot down four Iranian attack drones posing a threat to the Strait of Hormuz, as well as an Iranian ground station that was about to launch a fifth drone. Iran now saying the attack will not go unanswered. A delicate recovery effort to find nine missing employees after a deadly chemical rupture at a Longview, Washington State paper mill. Washington State Governor Bob Ferguson says it's been emotional for the 38,000 residents in Longview.
5: You know, anytime you're talking about that scale of tragedy, that scope of tragedy, and that number of lives lost and injured, it's a pretty profound impact for a community like this.
4: Two people are confirmed dead. Uganda closing its border with the Congo in an effort to curb the Ebola outbreak. Nearly 1,000 suspected cases there, and about 220 people are believed to have died. Green Bay Packers running back Josh Jacobs is being investigated for domestic abuse allegations. Jacobs was released from a Wisconsin jail Wednesday. This is ABC News.
0: Good morning, Thursday morning, May 28th. Thanks for taking the ride with us. Time now, 1:38 to be exact. Traffic and weather on the 8th. Good morning to Robert Workman Thursday in the WTOP Traffic Center.
6: Good morning, Dean. Slippery ride out there, so watch your speed and your braking distance. No issues reported on the Beltway in Prince George's County. Going towards the Wilson Bridge or up past Joint Base Andrews and around towards Northwest Stadium. Coming in from Southern Maryland, lanes reported open north on 210 up from Accokeek to Oxon Hill, along Route 5 from the Brandywine split up towards Clinton and Camp Springs, and on Route 4 out of Upper Marlboro as you head in towards Forestville. Downtown Anacostia and Potomac River bridges are moving fairly steadily. Overnight roadwork has been cleared away on the eastbound Southeast Southwest Freeway near the 3rd Street Tunnel. I'm Robert Workman, your next traffic report in 10 minutes.
0: 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You're now 7 News First Alert meteorologist Steve Rudin with the look at that forecast. A little rain still out there this morning.
7: A good-looking Thursday now that the cold front has cleared the region. Mostly sunny skies later today. High temperatures, upper 70s to lower 80s, will be most noteworthy. Lower humidity levels, so that stickiness factor is gone. Mainly clear skies overnight. Chilly wake-up temperatures tomorrow morning in the 50s. Winds from the north at 2 to 5. Plenty of sunshine to end the work week on Friday, 73 to 78 degrees. And looking ahead to the weekend, totally dry Saturday and Sunday with highs in the 70s. I'm 7 News meteorologist Steve Rudin in the First Alert Weather Center.
0: We're at 68 for Belvoir, 71 Foggy Bottom, 70 Silver Spring, 68, and holding outside the WTOP studios, where the time now on WTOP is 1:40. 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
8: It's one of downtown Bethesda's best-known properties, and now a Florida investor in REL Properties is buying 3 Bethesda Metro Center. The Washington Business Journal says the Florida company is paying $20 million, and it wants to develop a special campus around the metro there. American Airlines is the latest carrier to partner with Starlink to improve its in-flight Wi-Fi. American joins United, Southwest, and Alaska Airlines, who are using Starlink's system of low-orbit satellites. Record closing highs on Wednesday for the major stock averages. The Dow Jones Industrial Average gained 182 points. The S&P 500 tacked on 1. The NASDAQ rose 18, and some major retailers will provide updates on Thursday, including Best Buy, Costco, and Gap. John Werdock, WTOP News.
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0: Thursday morning, May 28th. Welcome in. Glad you're with us. 1:41 the time now on WTOP this morning.
10: WTOP. News happens here.
0: In health news, the Trump administration says this morning it is apparently preparing a quarantine facility right now in Kenya for Americans exposed to Ebola as the outbreak in the Democratic Republic of Congo continues to grow this morning. The move is aimed, we're told, at getting patients faster care in the region instead of flying them back to the U.S., a shift from how past outbreaks have actually been handled. Secretary of State Marco Rubio says this morning, the top priority is preventing Ebola from entering the U.S. at all. ABC News correspondent Faith Abube picks up the story.
11: As international aid groups warn that the Ebola outbreak in Central Africa could become the deadliest on record, the CDC, with an urgent request to its staff members, an internal email obtained by ABC News shows acting CDC director Dr. Jay Bhattacharya urging employees to volunteer to screen Americans returning from Ebola hot zones for possible signs of the virus. The U.S. is one of several countries tightening travel restrictions amid the rapidly growing outbreak. The Trump administration is looking into a new approach to handling Americans exposed to the Ebola virus. Those U.S. citizens would reportedly be sent to Kenya for observation by U.S. public health officers instead of being flown to the U.S. for monitoring. This, as health officials warn that the outbreak is currently outpacing efforts to contain it. Doctors suspect the virus has already killed more than 200 people. At least another 900 people may be fighting the infection.
0: NASA planning for the long-term exploration on the moon. The agency says this week it plans to launch three uncrewed missions later this year, all as part of a broader effort on the table to build a permanent base on the lunar surface. NBC News science reporter Denise Chow says NASA is beginning to share more details now this week about what that future moon and the base itself would look like.
12: They were saying that the base could be quite large, covering hundreds of square miles, and there would be a mix of autonomous lunar terrain vehicles. So these would be kind of like a souped up version of the Apollo moon buggies. So ones that could drive themselves, ones that astronauts could drive, a mix of science and economic stuff going on the surface. So this is part of NASA's attempt to see, is there a viable lunar economy in the future?
0: Chow says also that Blue Origin is taking on a growing role in NASA's plans as the company competes with SpaceX right now for future lunar missions and lander contracts. The FAA announced the SpaceX Starship launches are on hold pending an investigation into last week's flights.
13: It's not because of the spacecraft's fiery explosion Friday after a splashdown in the Indian Ocean. The agency says there was a mishap with the Mega Rocket's first stage booster. Minutes after blastoff in Texas, the booster separated as expected, but the engines conked out.
14: We're not seeing as many booster engines ignite as we expected for boost back.
13: And instead of a controlled descent, the booster had a hard splashdown in the Gulf.
14: It looks like we just had an early boost back shutdown.
13: NASA has tasked both SpaceX and Blue Origin to develop lunar landers that can dock with the Orion capsule as they work to put astronauts back on the moon and build a lunar base. I'm Jennifer King.
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15: Crashes, car fires, closures. If it's urgent, call the WTOP Traffic Center at 866-304-WTOP. What's happening when it's happening? WTOP Traffic Updates every 10 minutes.
0: Good morning. Welcome in. Glad you're with us. I'm Dean Lane. It's 1:45 on WTOP.
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0: Add snakes now to the list of creatures handled by human and Health and Human Services Secretary Robert F. Kennedy Jr. in a video on social media recently this week. Kennedy is seen grabbing two snakes at the home of Dr. Mehmet Oz, the Centers for Medicare and Medicare Services Administrator. Kennedy bends down and picks up the black snakes, we understand, with his bare hands, and then they jump trying to slither away. It turns out, continues an unusual pattern with RFK Jr., his encounters with animals, of course. We talked about it here at WTOP with USA Today reporter Mary Walrath-Holdridge.
17: He was visiting Dr. Oz. They were out on their patio, and they stumbled across a pair of snakes. RFK decided it was time to get his bare hands on those snakes.
18: Are they biting?
19: Yeah.
18: Honey,
19: let us go. Oh, my God.
18: Oh, Jesus. The mouths are huge. Mommy.
20: He picked them up, and it appeared that they were biting his hands. And in most cases, when someone would handle snakes, first of all, most people wouldn't handle snakes. But if snakes started biting you, you might freak out and run away. But he was seeming to laugh a little bit, and he didn't seem bothered that the snakes were biting his hands.
17: He totally laughed it off. I'm sure you could hear his wife in the background was not so amused. She was concerned for a second that they might be a venomous species. RFK seemed pretty confident that he knew what the species was, which is a southern black racer, which is not venomous. So I think he was confident that he wasn't going to get sick from those bites, but he certainly did laugh them off.
20: This was one of many incidents where RFK Jr. is associated with not just interacting with animals, but interacting with obscure wildlife.
17: Yes. So
20: just recently, he was at Dulles International Airport, and he found a bird.
17: Yes, he found a starling, which people completely ran with that online. Tons of comments under his posts joking about him holding it like an ice cream cone. He saw a starling bird at the airport, and again, with his bare hands, just picked it right up, and he's looking real happy at the camera, holding the bird up, not unlike that picture of him smiling at the camera, holding up the snakes.
20: When Donald Trump was running for president, RFK Jr. was campaigning with Trump, and he was asked about his history several times, and it came up that he actually had made a hobby out of handling roadkill.
17: Yes, so the exact quote, he said, "I've been picking up roadkill my whole life. I have a freezer full of it." So it has been a self-proclaimed hobby throughout the years, and he has told several very specific stories about it. One of the most famous ones, this isn't roadkill, it's ocean kill, I suppose. Back when his children were young, his daughter recounted him finding a whale washed up on the beach, severing its head, strapping it to the top of the car, and then driving about 5 hours home.
0: On WTOP, early on Thursday, that was USA Today reporter Mary Walrath-Holdridge. 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
6: Maryland State Highway crews doing a little bit of road work in Greenbelt on the inner loop of the Beltway between Kenilworth Avenue and the Baltimore-Washington Parkway. I see the barrels in the left lane there. Past that point, you should be okay through New Carrollton and down towards Joint Base Andrews into Northeast, New York Avenue and Kenilworth Avenue. Incident-free off the BW Parkway in Route 50. Looks like we're okay across the Anacostia and Potomac River bridges downtown. Virginia Beltway, no issues in Alexandria or Annandale and heading up towards Tyson's. I'm Robert Workman. Your next traffic report in 10 minutes.
16: Traffic and weather on WTOP.
7: Sunshine and very comfortable temperatures along with lower humidity levels for today. Temperatures will be in the upper 70s to lower 80s with winds from the north at 10 to 15 miles per hour. Now tonight's going to be beautiful, mainly clear skies, temperatures dropping down to the 50s, a good night to open up the windows and let some fresh air in. Sunshine is back on Friday, 73 to 78 degrees, and by Saturday and Sunday, looking even better. Very, very dry. Temperatures will be in the 70s. I'm 7 News meteorologist Steve Rudin in the First Alert Weather Center.
0: Right now, we are at 69 degrees. In our nation's capital, and coming up this 1 a.m. hour Thursday on WTOP for you.
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0: 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Welcome in to WTOP. 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
0: Actor Matthew Perry's longtime personal assistant has been sentenced this week to 3 years and 5 months in prison for his role in the actor's overdose death. Federal prosecutors say 60-year-old Kenneth Iwamazma actually pleaded guilty to conspiring to distribute ketamine and admitted he injected Perry with that drug. Perry died, you may remember, in 2023 at the age of 54. Four other defendants in the case have also pleaded guilty and have been sentenced in connection with the case already. As Haiti deals with ongoing challenges, there's a new concern for its national soccer team this morning. Only player based in the country is still apparently awaiting a U.S. visa to join the squad in Florida just weeks before the World Cup actually takes place.
1: Wodenski Pierre, a defensive midfielder, plays for Violette AC in Haiti's gang-besieged capital, Port-au-Prince. The other 25 players in the squad play outside the country. U.S. visas for Pierre and some other Haitian soccer officials have yet to come through the Trump administration's expanded travel restrictions. Haiti opens World Cup play June 13th in Foxborough, Massachusetts against Scotland. It's only Haiti's second World Cup appearance. A Haitian soccer spokesperson says there is soccer in Haiti, that it is a country that wants to live. Chuck Sievertson, ABC News.
0: A Florida man suing Carnival Cruises for $5 million, claiming he was severely burned because the synthetic pool deck material was too hot on his feet.
2: In a lawsuit, Jorge Luis Alverio Nunez claims he was a passenger on the Carnival Magic last May and that he was severely burned after walking barefoot on the pool deck, which is a synthetic wood material. He claims he had second-degree burns to his feet after walking barefoot about 20 steps from the pool to his chair to put on his shoes. The complaint alleges Carnival did not warn passengers that its deck can get hot. It alleges at least 25 passengers have been burned by hot pool decks on Carnival ships from 2019 to 2025. Carnival has not responded to a request for comment. Alex Stone, ABC News.
3: A little taste of this, a little taste of that, a flavor here, a flavor there you never tried.
0: The famous chef Jose Andres is out with a new cookbook this week, and WTOP's Lynn Bowie tells us this morning it's a love letter to his Spanish roots.
4: This is more than a collection of recipes.
22: Every recipe tells a story, and I love to tell a story.
4: Jose Andres is celebrating the people, places, and flavors that have shaped him. He wrote Spain My Way on Spanish soil.
22: A book written in the markets, written in the restaurants, written in the little fishing villages.
4: Here's one story he includes. Back in the 1800s, a Virginia woman published a recipe for gazpacho, the cold Spanish soup.
22: Being an immigrant, I know where I come from, but I know where I belong. And recipes like gazpacho allow me to be building bridges.
4: Andres has deep roots in the D.C. restaurant scene with 7 establishments in the city. Lynn Bowie, WTOP News.
0: The Library of Congress has opened a new hands-on space to actually help students of all ages, we're told, learn how to research its vast collections.
5: So we worked with kids and we worked with librarians and educators to identify collections that would be most appealing.
23: Now they're here at The Source, which opened earlier this month here at the Library of Congress. The facility is divided into sound, where kids can play high-tech records to hear past music and speeches.
25: This is America's sports talk show.
23: Film, where a replica projector can play footage, as well as photos and written records that are waiting to be sifted through. Sherry Werb is with the library.
5: So really want to not just have them understand the collections, but build up research skills.
23: The Source is an especially great opportunity for younger researchers because reader's cards are only allowed for people 16 and up.
5: We're leading them into our deeper collections at the library.
23: The Source is open Tuesday through Saturday. At the Library of Congress, Luke Luger, WTOP News.
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1: It will be year three of quarterback Jaden Daniels with the Commanders, but this is going to be a different season because Daniels and the team will have a new offensive coordinator. So it's definitely going to be looking a little bit different on the offensive side of things.
9: I mean, I'm excited with the guys we have in the room. All eager, young, and we're going out there and we're building that chemistry on and off the field. So that's kind of just the biggest thing for us. And I'm excited to go out here. Today was only day one, but continue to build our rapport and move forward with them.
1: OTAs run through Friday in Ashburn. Nats fall at Cleveland 3-2, so they can't get the sweep. But the Nats still remain a game above 500. Host San Diego on Friday night back at Nationals Park. Baltimore crushing the Rays of Tampa 11-2 at Oriole Park. Mystics with a late-night victory at Seattle to snap a mini two-game losing skid. Eastern Conference Finals in the NHL. Carolina takes a commanding 3-1 lead in their series after skating by Montreal 4-0. French Open, Novak Djokovic, notable winner on the men's side, advancing to the third round. On the women's side, Haley Baptiste of D.C. had to retire in the first set of her second-round match. It appeared to be a knee injury. I'm Frank Hanrahan, WTOP Sports.
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8: 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Good morning to Robert Workman at the WTOP Traffic Center.
6: Good morning, Dean. It's another slippery one out there, so watch your speed and your braking distance. They've set up road work in Prince George's County on the inner loop of the Beltway. Left lane tied up between Kenilworth Avenue and the BW Parkway. Outer loop looks good going the other way, past 95 and over through Silver Spring. Also see some work on New Hampshire Avenue just north of the Beltway between Elton Road and Lockwood Drive. Looks like you got to stay over to the far right in each direction. 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I'm Robert Workman, your next traffic report in 10 minutes.
7: Now that the cold front has cleared the area, lots of sunshine later today. High temperatures anywhere from the upper 70s to lower 80s. Winds from the north at 10 to 15. Mainly clear and cool overnight. We're in the 50s. Tomorrow, absolutely beautiful. Nice way to end the work and school week, but temperatures in the 70s. I'm 7 News meteorologist Steve Rudin in the First Alert Weather Center.
0: All around the region right now, we are at 69 degrees in Georgetown, 71 Bowie this check, 69 as well Leesburg. We're looking at going back up a degree to 69 outside the WTOP studios. Where the time now on WTOP is 1:59.
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0: Good Thursday morning, May 28th. I'm Dean Lane. Coming up this 2 a.m. hour on WTOP.
26: The replacement ballot is 100% accurate.
27: If you vote by mail in Maryland, take note. I'm Jimmy Alexander.
28: 17 Maryland sheriff's offices fight back against a new state law on immigration. I'm Kate Ryan.
29: Preparing kids for their first jobs. I'm Scott Gelman.
0: Gains across the board on Wall Street. Asian stocks lower across the board this morning. Good morning.
30: From ABC News, I'm Dave Packer. Iran, according to state media, has sent over a memorandum on the terms of any potential peace deal with the U.S. But the memorandum doesn't mention anything about Iran's nuclear program. The document also states that Iran would continue to oversee the Strait of Hormuz. Reaction from the White House.
31: President Trump pushed back on Iran, claiming it would control traffic in the Strait of Hormuz, saying Wednesday,
32: international waters, nobody's going to control it. We're going to watch over it. We'll watch over it, but nobody's going to control it.
31: Iranian state media reported on a draft of a deal between the U.S. and Iran that would give Iran control over the strait in coordination with Oman, the president later threatening that regional ally.
32: Oman will behave just like everybody else, so we'll have to blow them up. They understand that. They'll be fine.
31: Karen Travers, ABC News, The White House.
2: A soaring number of Ebola cases in Central Africa. Here at home, the U.S. designating four airports to take passengers from the region. ABC's Faith Abube.
3: An internal email obtained by ABC News shows acting CDC director Dr. Jay Bhattacharya urging employees to volunteer to screen Americans returning from Ebola hot zones for possible signs of the virus. The U.S. is one of several countries tightening travel restrictions amid the rapidly growing outbreak.
2: The recovery for victims in the deadly factory accident in Washington State continues. Nine people remain unaccounted for after a massive chemical tank holding a highly corrosive liquid imploded and collapsed Tuesday. Washington State Governor Bob Ferguson.
4: We're bracing ourselves for this being the deadliest industrial tragedy in modern Washington State history.
2: Two people are confirmed dead. The Justice Department has launched a criminal investigation into E. Jean Carroll, the former magazine columnist who accused President Trump of sexual assault, according to multiple sources familiar with the matter. Ms. Carroll won a $5 million civil judgment, which the president asked the Supreme Court to overturn last November. You're listening to ABC News.
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0: WTOP at 2:03. The Thursday morning, May 28th, 2026. Lingering spotty showers become drizzle as we head towards daybreak with some patchy fog. Low in the 60s, mostly sunny, nice later today, 77 to 82 Thursday. Good morning to you. I'm Dean Lane. Topping the local stories we're following for you on this Thursday morning, Maryland has now mailed out about 500,000 corrected ballots ahead of the June 23rd primary. A vendor error is during the process sent some voters the wrong party ballot. This morning, WCOP's Jimmy Alexander tells us on this Thursday, safeguards are in place now for anyone who may have used the incorrect ballot.
24: We are segregating those ballots from the others.
25: Jared DeMarinis is the state elections administrator in Maryland.
24: We are contacting those voters to vote the replacement ballot because the replacement ballot is 100% accurate.
25: And according to DeMarinis, they're all in the mail.
24: You should be looking out for it later this week, Friday, Saturday, later like Monday as well.
25: While President Donald Trump claimed on social media that Governor Wes Moore allowed the error to happen to help Democrats win, DeMarinis says Moore has no control over the bipartisan State Board of Elections.
24: We have heard from the Department of Justice on this matter here, as well as the House administration.
25: DeMarinis says they'll respond to the letter in a timely manner. Jimmy Alexander, WTOP News.
0: WTOP at 2:04. After several earlier delays, locally the Prince George's County Council has now this week approved next year's budget. County Executive Aisha Braveboy proposed an almost $6 billion spending plan on the table, including close to $3 billion for the school system itself. The county faced a projected $170 million budget deficit.
33: The impacts of federal job cuts didn't actually hit as hard on tax revenues collected last year as first thought. So this year's budget, up 2% from last, didn't lead to painful cuts like other parts of the region saw. Next year could end up being a much different story.
0: That was WTOP's John Doman. Most of Maryland's sheriff's offices have joined a federal lawsuit arguing a new state law on the books that limits how they work with immigration agents is unconstitutional.
28: The Community Trust Act, a law passed by Maryland state lawmakers, restricts local law enforcement from working with ICE agents to deport detainees unless they meet certain requirements, like being a convicted felon. Chris Hayek with FAIR, the Federation for American Immigration Reform, argues the law is unconstitutional.
1: It violates the Supremacy Clause of the Constitution, which makes federal law supreme over state law.
28: 17 of Maryland's 24 sheriff's offices are represented in the suit. Wicomico County Sheriff Mike Lewis says sheriff's offices are expected to work with other federal agencies like the FBI, but when it comes to ICE,
5: this is nothing more than partisan politics over public safety.
28: Governor Wes Moore let the Community Trust Act become law without his signature. Kate Ryan, WTOP News.
0: The Trump administration's proposed 250-foot arch near Arlington National Cemetery locally raising some new concerns about traffic issues this morning. Virginia Congressman Don Beyer says the project plan for Memorial Circle at the end of the Arlington Memorial Bridge could affect more than 70,000 vehicles a day that use that route to and fro. Now, in a letter on the table to federal officials obtained by the Washington Post, Beyer is calling for transparency and asking for any traffic studies tied to the project. The National Park Service oversees the area, has not detailed how construction or pedestrian access would impact traffic as of yet. Stay tuned. Northern Virginia High School is transforming a classroom into a fast food restaurant for teachers and staff alike. WTOP's Scott Gelman tells us it's all part of an effort to help students prepare for what may become their very first real job.
29: It's called Club Soda.
6: One smooth Tiger Coke for Anna O'Dell.
29: And teachers here at Independence High School are lining up and down the hallway placing orders.
6: Can I please get the Crimson Claw?
29: That students in this large classroom are preparing.
6: How do you talk to a customer? How do you adjust when something doesn't go the way that you are anticipating for it to go?
29: They're questions that family and consumer sciences teacher Lexi Swinimer wants her students answering as if it's the real thing, whether their role is front and center or behind the scenes.
7: It definitely helps with what it's going to be like in an actual restaurant, with food running, hosting, and handling food safety and sanitation.
8: The interesting job to me is probably cashier, because I get to say hi to all my teachers, and I like how this new app works.
29: They're in talks to bring the simulation outside of the school's walls. In Loudoun County, Scott Gelman, WTOP News.
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0: Now, Thursday morning, May 28th, 2:08 the time on WTOP. And good morning, Thursday, to Robert Workman in the WTOP Traffic Center.
12: Good morning, Dean. Looks like it's too wet for the work crew on the inner loop of the Beltway and Greenbelt. Lane's now open on the inner loop as you head from Kenilworth Avenue down towards the BW Parkway. They had been working in the left lane. Looks like they're still up there on New Hampshire Avenue, though, just north of the Beltway. Stay to the right each way between the Beltway and Lockwood Drive. Over on 495 through Silver Spring and Bethesda, you should be okay. Still slick. Southbound on 270, your lanes are open down from Germantown. Selling your car? 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I'm Robert Workman, your next traffic report in 10 minutes.
13: Now that the cold front has cleared the DMV, plenty of sunshine to enjoy for the next several days, along with comfortable temperatures and lower humidity levels. So it's definitely not going to feel as sticky as it has felt over the last couple of days. 77 to 82 degrees, your forecast high later this afternoon, mainly clear skies overnight. We're in the 50s come early tomorrow morning. After a chilly start, temperatures rebound nicely on Friday, 73 to 78. And by Saturday and Sunday, highs in the 70s with plenty of sun. I'm 7 News meteorologist Steve Rudin of the First Alert Weather Center.
0: Right now, we're at 68 Rockville, 69 Ashburn, 70 straight up Fort Washington, 69 and holding outside the WTOP studios. 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
14: And it's all over the map. So that's where WTOP reporters are. Beltsville to Burke.
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0: 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Where, of course, we bring you money news at 10 and 40. 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
26: It's one of downtown Bethesda's best-known properties, and now a Florida investor in Rel Properties is buying 3 Bethesda Metro Center. The Washington Business Journal says the Florida company is paying $20 million, and it wants to develop a special campus around the metro there. American Airlines is the latest carrier to partner with Starlink to improve its in-flight Wi-Fi. American joins United, Southwest, and Alaska Airlines, who are using Starlink's system of low-orbit satellites. Record closing highs on Wednesday for the major stock averages. The Dow Jones Industrial Average gained 182 points. The S&P 500 tacked on 1. The NASDAQ rose 18. And some major retailers will provide updates on Thursday, including Best Buy, Costco, and Gap. John Werdock, WTOP News.
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17: It's my house.
0: You know, these days buying a home has become so out of reach for many young Americans that parents are apparently stepping in and purchasing the house themselves. According to the Wall Street Journal this week, real estate agents in different markets across the country are saying right now they're seeing this more often than not, higher prices and high rates shutting younger buyers out altogether. They say parents are now coming to the rescue, co-signing mortgages, fronting down payments, even buying entire homes outright, often with conditions attached to it. This morning, Rachel Wolf, we turn to, economics reporter for the Wall Street Journal, explains to WTOP why so many young adults are turning to their parents.
18: It's just such a tough housing market, the toughest in decades, and people really feel like they have no choice but to ask mom and dad if they're lucky enough to be able to afford to help.
19: Rachel, what about the fact that it's not only how expensive it's gotten, but now they're having to go ask mom and dad? Tell me about what your research found. How many moms and dads are actually buying homes for their kids?
18: It's really complicated emotionally and also complicated in terms of the data because, strangely enough, nobody looks at all the different ways that parents are stepping in to do this. A lot of it, in fact, is happening under the radar in the form of parents buying the houses themselves and then giving kids the house. Eventually they'll inherit it, but it's actually not the kids' names who are on the mortgages. So it's very interesting. It's happening in all of these different ways all across the country. And just every realtor I spoke to said that they've never seen parents this involved in the process.
20: Is this helping or hurting the housing market, this trend?
18: such a hard market across the board, and we're just seeing home sales at such a low level. We're seeing so much competition for the houses that are available in markets where the supply is really low. So it's a little bit complicated. I think that it is making home ownership more possible for people who just would never be able to afford to save up for a down payment, given how housing prices have really outpaced wages. But it also could contribute to people getting even more priced out whose parents aren't able to help. So it's a little bit complicated in terms of what it means for the housing market writ large. It's also a pretty small share, all things considered. It's not that everybody is getting their parents helping them now. It's more that it's realtors are seeing it more and more with the housing market just being so insane.
19: And Rachel, we have to also factor in how expensive rents have gotten, because they can be upwards of $3,000 a month now just to rent. So the American dream was always, hey, put that money into buying a house instead of renting, so you actually have something, you can get equity, you have better credit rating because you've taken this opportunity, usually is the case. But then, you know, I know you talked to a bunch of young people about this. One girl in particular named Jennifer said she made it very simple. She said she couldn't even afford a piece of furniture.
18: Exactly. She ended up moving a 2-hour round trip commute away from work because she was just searching for cheaper and cheaper rent. So we're really just seeing young people who are stuck between a rock and a hard place here, between higher rents and higher housing costs.
1: We mentioned that some parents are putting a fair amount of conditions on buying a home for their kids. What have you found out on that front?
18: There are definitely strings attached whenever you get your parents involved in such a major milestone like this. Some of them are more lighthearted than others. In the case of Jennifer Gross, who we were just talking about with the 2-hour round trip commute, her dad said that she had to stay within a 2-mile radius of him. However, it's something she was happy to do because her sister also lives right nearby, and it was actually their mother's dying wish that the family stay close together. So, yes, that was a string, but it was one that she was happy to abide by. In other cases, it's more emotional, where just when parents are paying a good chunk of the money, so if they don't like a house and you do, well, you might be out of luck.
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12: Lanes reported open northbound on I-95 from Dumfries and Dale City up towards Springfield. Might see a VDOT crew over in the express lanes along 95 doing some maintenance work, but your through lanes open both north and southbound. Inner loop of the Beltway looks good through Annandale and up towards Tyson's and across the American Legion Bridge. No issues reported north on 270 out towards Gaithersburg or on the Beltway into Silver Spring and College Park. Had some road work for a short stretch on the inner loop of the Beltway between Kenilworth Avenue and the BW Parkway, but it looks like they've wrapped up for the morning. I'm Robert Workman, your next traffic report in 10 minutes.
13: A good-looking Thursday now that the cold front has cleared the region. Mostly sunny skies later today. High temperatures, upper 70s to lower 80s, will be most noteworthy. Lower humidity levels, so that stickiness factor is gone. Mainly clear skies overnight. Chilly wake-up temperatures tomorrow morning in the 50s. Winds from the north at 2 to 5. Plenty of sunshine to end the work week on Friday, 73 to 78 degrees. And looking ahead to the weekend, totally dry Saturday and Sunday with highs in the 70s. I'm 7 News meteorologist Steve Rudin in the First Alert Weather Center.
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0: Turning to the medical page Thursday morning on WTLP, the Trump administration releasing details now this week of a plan to apparently keep Americans exposed to Ebola from entering the U.S. for treatment.
6: President Trump trying to keep Ebola out of the U.S. with a plan to send Americans who may have contracted it overseas to Kenya, where a U.S. treatment center will be set up, according to administration officials. An American doctor working in Congo, where health officials report more than 220 suspected Ebola deaths, was sent to Germany for treatment after contracting it. Secretary of State Marco Rubio.
7: We cannot and will not allow any cases of Ebola to enter the United States.
6: In 2014, Dr. Craig Spencer came back to the U.S. after treating Ebola patients in Africa, his life saved at a New York hospital.
8: Not even being willing to consider Americans who may have been exposed to Ebola back to the United States is a moral abdication of what this country owes its own.
6: The Trump administration banning travel here from affected countries and only letting U.S. citizens enter through select airports where they will screen them. I'm Julie Walker.
0: Now we turn to the latest this morning on that awful chemical explosion at a paper mill in Washington State. Authorities have confirmed they do not expect to find any survivors here and are undergoing recovery efforts for the 9 missing employees of the packaging facility.
9: Crews are resuming the search for 9 people presumed killed at a Washington State paper mill where a chemical tank ruptured Tuesday. It's likely to be one of the deadliest U.S. workplace accidents in years. Governor Bob Ferguson.
22: We're bracing ourselves for this being the deadliest industrial tragedy in modern Washington State history. When you have a tragedy of that scale, the impacts on individuals, on families, and on communities is profound.
9: The presumed death toll rose to 11 after a second person died. Authorities say there's no hope of finding more survivors at the Nippon Dynawave Packaging Company in Longview. I'm Lisa Dwyer.
0: Word this morning that the fifth and final person connected to actor Matthew Perry's 2023 overdose death has been sentenced by a federal judge out in L.A.
24: Kenneth Iwamasa was Matthew Perry's live-in assistant, and he was a man who gave Perry the fatal dose of ketamine. Iwamasa agreed to plead guilty in 2024 to one count of conspiracy to distribute ketamine. Now over a year and a half later, a federal judge giving the 60-year-old 3 years and 5 months in federal prison. Iwamasa's attorneys told the court he was just an employee following orders and that he could not say no to Perry, who was his boss. But prosecutors said Iwamasa was an enabler and Perry's drug supplier. Alex Stone, ABC News, Los Angeles.
0: A federal judge has ruled that a teenager accused of sexually assaulting and killing his 18-year-old stepsister on a Carnival cruise on the ship there can remain free, at least for now.
25: Judge Edwin Torres, at a hearing Wednesday in federal court in Miami, said he wants to consider arguments in the case. 16-year-old Timothy Hudson was initially arrested and charged as a juvenile, and Torres ruled in February that Hudson could live with an uncle and wear an electronic monitoring device. But after the case was transferred to adult court, prosecutors wanted Hudson in custody. Minors are rarely prosecuted in federal court. Hudson is because his sister died in international waters outside any state's jurisdiction. Chuck Sievertson, ABC News.
0: There's growing frustration this week among visitors, apparently, at Yosemite National Park. Since the Park Service actually dropped its reservation system that it used to have, crowds have now surged with more and more people flooding in to experience the park as the weather improves this season.
24: Crowds are flooding into Yosemite. The Park Service eliminated a reservation system to visit the park, and now lines to get in have been hours long, and social media videos have shown huge crowds all over the trails and rocks. Alfonso Saldana visited over the weekend and says it was like an amusement park. It was chaotic.
27: More people, more lines.
24: The National Parks Conservation Association says the instant surge is unlikely to ease, and the association is telling people to avoid weekends and Yosemite Valley, the park's most popular area. Alex Stone, ABC News.
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28: Football season is still several months off, but that doesn't mean there's time to get ready for it. OTAs for the Commanders out in Ashburn, veterans of note back at camp to start fine-tuning for the upcoming summer. That included quarterback Jaden Daniels. Also, wide receiver Terry McLaurin was there participating. Coach Dan Quinn, these OTAs are pretty important.
1: I always think of this time of year, man, it's a ramp up. Can you get all the skills, the system, everything in order? When you do get to training camp, man, you can really let it go. And so it's an important phase for that, especially because it's new. But, you know, kind of to the point of people are in different spaces. Not everybody will be going today, but we do have quite a few.
28: OTAs run through Friday in Ashburn. Nationals can't break out the brooms at Cleveland as the Nats lose to the Guardians 3-2. Nats still a game above 500, gets San Diego in D.C. on Friday night. Baltimore crushed the Rays 11-2 at Camden Yards. At the French Open, D.C.'s own Haley Baptiste had to retire in her second-round match. Looked like a knee injury. Novak Djokovic, notable winner on the men's side, advances onto the third round. Mystics late night at Seattle taking care of the Storm to end a mini two-game slide. Eastern Conference Finals in hockey. Carolina beats Montreal 4-0 to take a decisive 3-1 lead in that series. And Tiger Woods reportedly not going to be participating in any of golf's majors for the second season in a row. Frank Hanrahan, WTOP Sports.
0: All right, thanks, Frankie. As always, 227, an update on traffic and weather a minute away. Stay with us here at WTOP this early Thursday morning.
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0: Traffic and weather on WTOP.
12: Lanes open coming down from Laurel on I-95 and the Baltimore-Washington Parkway south of 198 towards the Beltway and inside the Beltway on the Parkway and Route 50. Heading into northeast onto New York Avenue and Kenilworth Avenue. Lanes are open across the Anacostia and Potomac River bridges downtown. See a highway crew working on Constitution Avenue at 17th Street. Looks like the left side of the roadway is tied up each way on Constitution Avenue. Over on the Virginia side, we're okay heading out towards the Beltway on I-66 or down 395. I'm Robert Workman. Your next traffic report in 10 minutes.
0: Let's check that forecast with Steve now as the rain starts to taper a bit.
13: A good-looking Thursday now that the cold front has cleared the region. Mostly sunny skies later today. High temperatures, upper 70s to lower 80s, will be most noteworthy. Lower humidity levels, so that stickiness factor is gone. Mainly clear skies overnight. Chilly wake-up temperatures tomorrow morning in the 50s. Winds from the north at 2 to 5. Plenty of sunshine to end the work week on Friday, 73 to 78 degrees. And looking ahead to the weekend, totally dry Saturday and Sunday with highs in the 70s. I'm 7 News meteorologist Steve Rudin. The First Alert Weather Center.
0: We're at 70 straight up Upper Marlboro this check, 2 a.m. hour, Thursday morning, May 28th. It's 67 this check, Woodbridge, 70. In our nation's capital, 69 and holding outside the WTOP studios.
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0: Good Thursday morning, May 28th, 2026. We do indeed thank you for taking us along for the 2 a.m. hour ride. Glad you're with us. I'm Dean Lane. Juan Herrera is our producer. Top stories we're following this half hour. We begin the ride this morning, Thursday, with the U.S. military carrying out another round of strikes, we're told, on Iran this week, testing a fragile, at best, ceasefire between the two countries right now. The action was described as defensive this week, shooting down four Iranian drones and hitting a ground control site. The drones were seen, we're told, as a threat near the Strait of Hormuz, the key oil shipping route that we've been reporting on that has been closed, actually, since the war began with Iran.

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1: Created agency that is trying to control shopping through shipping, that is, shipping, of course, through the Strait of Hormuz. We'll keep you updated here on WTOP, where the time now is 2:32. In other news, Ukrainian President Volodymyr Zelensky asking the United States this week for more air defense support as Russia ramps up missile attacks in that region. Zelensky says he has written to President Trump and members of Congress warning that Ukraine is facing a growing shortage of systems, especially those needed to stop ballistic missiles. CBS News correspondent Katrina Kaufman.
2: This letter is all about Ukraine's need for more Patriot missiles from the United States for defense against Russia. President Zelensky wrote this letter to President Trump on Memorial Day, and he implored him to send more of these Patriot missiles. He also said that the current way that they're getting to Ukraine, it's just too slow. They're not getting them fast enough. And just for a little context, these are anti-ballistic missiles. So they're protective. They intercept missiles that are coming in from Russia. And in the letter, Zelensky talks about this attack from Russia on the eve of Memorial Day. He called it an especially cruel, massive attack against Ukraine. It injured nearly 100 people. Some people were also killed. It also impacted over 350 buildings. One of those was the Chernobyl Museum. It had just been renovated for the 40th anniversary, and it was destroyed by an incoming ballistic missile. So Zelensky tells President Trump that they need these Patriot missiles. It's really their best defense against these extreme attacks from Russia in this ongoing war. Now, for the U.S., of course, there is the question of how many of these missiles can we give to Ukraine when we are at war in the Middle East, when we also need to keep some on standby for our defense. Back in 2022, when Russia invaded Ukraine, at the time, President Biden offered to get President Zelensky out of the country. And what Zelensky said was, I need ammunition, not a ride. And that is still what he is asking for today, all these years later.
1: CBS News correspondent Katrina Kaufman on WTOP, where the time now is 2:34. The Justice Department opens a criminal investigation now into writer E. Jean Carroll, focusing on whether or not she admitted perjury in her civil cases against President Trump. Carroll is the former magazine columnist who accused Trump of sexual assault many years ago. Sources tell CNN prosecutors in the case are examining a 2022 deposition where Carroll said no one was funding her lawsuit. That claim was later contradicted, apparently, when it was revealed a nonprofit linked to billionaire Reid Hoffman covered some of her legal costs. Acting Attorney General Todd Blanche is recused after previously representing Mr. Trump in Carroll's appeals. The case has been referred to federal prosecutors in Chicago. Homeland Security Secretary Mark Wayne Mullen says his department is considering cuts to Customs and Border Protection staffing at what he describes as sanctuary city airports, quote unquote. That move could impact customs operations and potentially lead to significant travel delays for millions of passengers.
3: This would include airports like JFK, LAX, San Francisco, Denver, some of the most major population centers. And this is just 2 weeks from the start of the World Cup, when the country will see a massive influx of international travelers coming in. This would essentially stall any efforts to process people coming in from countries outside of the U.S.
1: That is ABC News correspondent Alex Mallett. In other news, a legal advocacy group is asking New York's Bar Association to investigate Acting Attorney General Todd Blanche on another front, the request coming after a federal judge threw out a human smuggling case against Gilmore Abrego Garcia, the man who, you may remember, the Trump administration acknowledges was mistakenly deported locally from Maryland to El Salvador. That happened last year. The judge in the case said the case appears to be driven by a vindictive motive tied to Abrego Garcia's legal challenge to his deportation. Advocates now argue that Blanche may have violated professional conduct rules. The Justice Department is pushing back this week, calling the complaint baseless. Stay tuned. WTOP at 2:36, former President Joe Biden launching a new lawsuit against the Department of Justice to block the release of audio recordings with a ghostwriter obtained during the investigation into his handling of classified documents. ABC correspondent Christine Cordero explains.
4: The former president's attorneys argue the conversations happened within his own home, and that because they were obtained through a criminal investigation, the DOJ has a responsibility to keep them private. The DOJ obtained

0: them as part of a special counsel's probe into whether Biden mishandled classified documents after his time as vice president. That probe ended in February 2024.
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3: Thursday morning, May 28th. Thanks for taking the 2 a.m. hour ride with us. Glad you're in. 2:37 the time to be exact. An update on traffic and weather in just 1 minute here at WTOP.
4: ABC News, I'm Dave Packer. Iran, according to state media, has sent over a memorandum on the terms of any potential peace deal with the U.S. Nothing in it about Iran's nuclear program, and it says Iran would continue to oversee the Strait of Hormuz. The White House calls it a fabrication. Reaction from President Trump.
5: They're negotiating on fumes. But we'll see what happens. Maybe we have to go back and finish it. Maybe we don't.
4: Growing fears that the Ebola outbreak in Africa could become the deadliest outbreak on record. More than 200 people have died so far. An ongoing recovery for victims in the deadly factory accident in Washington state. 9 people remain unaccounted for after a massive chemical tank holding a highly corrosive liquid imploded and collapsed Tuesday. 2 people are confirmed dead. The Justice Department has launched a criminal investigation into E. Jean Carroll, the former magazine columnist who accused President Trump of sexual assault, that according to multiple sources familiar with the matter. This is ABC News.
3: 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Good morning to Robert Workman at the WTOP Traffic Center.
6: Good morning, Dean. Lanes open southbound on 270, but like everywhere else, slick pavement as you head south of Germantown towards Rockville and the lane divide. Beltway incident free in College Park, Silver Spring, and Bethesda. Virginia side, we're okay through Tyson's on the Beltway, as well as Route 7, 123 on the Dulles Toll Road. Lanes open on I-95 coming up towards Springfield. I'm Robert Workman, your next traffic report in 10 minutes.
3: 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Here now, 7 News First Alert meteorologist Steve Rudin with the rain tapering as we head towards daybreak. It should be a pretty nice Thursday.
7: Sunshine and very comfortable temperatures along with lower humidity levels for today. Temperatures will be in the upper 70s to lower 80s with winds from the north at 10 to 15 miles per hour. Now tonight's going to be beautiful. Mainly clear skies. Temperatures dropping down to the 50s. A good night to open up the windows and let some fresh air in. Sunshine is back on Friday, 73 to 78 degrees. And by Saturday and Sunday, looking even better. Very, very dry. Temperatures will be in the 70s. I'm 7 News meteorologist Steve Rudin in the First Alert Weather Center.
3: Comfortable out, 69 degrees. Hyattsville, 67. And Herndon, this check, 70. Foggy Bottom, 69 outside the WTOP studios. For the time now on WTOP Thursday morning is 2:40. 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
8: You should plan to pay even more for groceries in the months ahead. The latest USDA food price outlook forecasts grocery prices could jump more than 3% this year. Bloomberg reports you can blame a bunch of factors, including bad weather, tariffs, and a shrinking cattle herd. All three major stock averages finished at record closing highs on Wednesday. The Dow Jones Industrial Average added 182 points. The S&P 500 was up 1. The NASDAQ advanced 18. The Washington Commanders no longer have a namesake bar at Dulles Airport. Eater reports the bar has closed and it's no longer listed in the Dulles Directory of Stores and Restaurants. And on the calendar for Thursday, a report on new home sales and sales updates from Costco and Best Buy. John Werdock, WTOP News.
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2: News happens here.
3: We are hearing new details this week about NASA's apparent plans to build a long-term base on the moon. NASA says it plans to launch 3 uncrewed lunar missions later this year, focusing on scouting locations near the moon's south pole, testing new technology and collecting scientific data. CBS News science reporter Denise Chow tells us this morning here at WTOP the first phase spans from now up until 2029.
9: This is all going to be happening, they say, before the end of this year. And so they announced some new contracts to Blue Origin and a couple other companies that are going to be building the actual rovers that will be taken to the moon. So there's three missions, all supposedly happening in 2026, and eventually it will lead up to semi-permanent structures, and then eventually in 2032 and beyond, an actual base where crews will be rotating in and out.
3: Zhao also says Thursday morning, both SpaceX and Blue Origin are working on the lunar landers to carry astronauts. Meet Argus, a spherical robot being developed at Duke University, can move and see in apparently any direction.
10: A new robot developed at Duke University looks like the head of a dandelion or a many-eyed monster. It's named Argus after the giant from Greek mythology. Argus has depth-sensing cameras on each of its 20 telescoping legs that radiate from a central core.
11: Who said, you know, if you have a robot to help us in a most effective way, have to look like us?
10: Engineering professor Boyun Chen.
11: Think about building robots as a new species.
10: In experiments, Argus can climb between brick walls, navigate sandy beaches, and roll over forest undergrowth. If a leg breaks, it can keep going.
11: So, you know, one thing we would love to see is how Argus would behave in, outer space.
10: I'm Jennifer King.
3: Former First Lady Jill Biden offering one of the most candid reflections this week yet on President Joe Biden's 2024 debate performance. In a new interview out this week with CBS News, she says she was frightened at the time watching it and worried at that time that he was having a stroke.
12: Were you horrified as you saw it unfold?
13: I wasn't horrified. I was frightened because I had never, ever seen Joe like that before. Or since. Never.
12: Or since.
13: Yes.
3: The debate where he struggled at times to answer questions triggered calls for him to leave the race. He dropped out a month later. Jill Biden's memoir, View from the East Wing, will be released next week. Her full interview airs Sunday on CBS. 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
3: School meal prices locally are going up. Apparently, we hear this morning in Montgomery County for the first time, actually, in more than a decade. The school board unanimously approving a 30-cent increase starting the 2026-2027 school year, citing rising food and labor costs. The school system's food services program is currently operating at a loss, we're told. Even with the increase, the district expects to still lose millions on food. WTOP talked about it with education reporter Ashlyn Campbell with Bethesda Today.
18: They voted to increase meal prices by 30 cents. The Department of Food for MCPS is an enterprise fund, so it's designed to be self-sustaining without additional funding from the district's operating budget. So they require the money that they get from lunches to sustain the department. They haven't increased the cost of meals for several years now, despite the cost of food and operating costs going up by about $19 million from 2015 to 2025. So this is unusual, and it's not something that the school board wanted to do. They're aware that food insecurity is a big issue. Not ideal, but it's something that they have to do in order to address the increasing costs of having to make school lunches.
19: And the school system, even with this increase, will still be operating with a loss. In other words, it is paying out more money for food than it's taking in.
18: Yeah. So this year it's about 5 million that it's operating on a loss. The increase in meal prices will get it to about a loss of about 3 million, which is still a lot of money, but will make some sort of dent in the money that they're losing when they make school lunches.
19: So with this change, breakfast will cost $1.60. Lunch will increase to $2.85 for elementary school students and $3.10 for middle and high school students. What are families saying about this?
18: The biggest concern is that there's a gap in families who make enough money to not qualify for stuff like free lunches, but don't make enough money to get by every day. And so I think that is really the big concern, because the increase isn't going to change the cost for families who get free lunches, but it will increase for families who maybe don't qualify for that and will still have to pay a little bit more, even if they're not making a ton of money to fill that gap.
19: So the prices are going up for the 2026 to 2027 school year. This isn't going to be something where it continues to rise.
18: When they first introduced this, they talked about increasing it about 90 cents over the next 3 years. When the school board voted on this, they only voted for 1 year. So if they're going to increase it any more over the next several years, which is the idea when they first introduced it, they'll have to vote on it again. I think some of the school board members were hoping that it would be, we'll vote on it this year, but we'll reevaluate what that will look like in the future.
3: On WTOP this early Thursday morning, that was education reporter Ashlyn Campbell with Bethesda Today in a conversation with our Nick Iannelli. 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
6: Downtown lanes open across the Anacostia and Potomac River bridges, as well as the Southeast-Southwest Freeway in both directions near the 3rd Street Tunnel. Looks like they're still doing some work in the intersection at 17th Street and Constitution Avenue. On Constitution, you want to stay to the right, whether you're eastbound or westbound, heading over towards the White House. On the Virginia Beltway, we're in good shape out of Springfield, up the inner loop through Annandale towards Tyson's, and on the outer loop into Alexandria and across the Wilson Bridge over into Prince George's County. I'm Robert Workman, your next traffic report in 10 minutes.
3: Steve, got to look at that forecast now as we head into this Thursday together.
7: Now that the cold front has cleared the DMV, plenty of sunshine to enjoy for the next several days, along with comfortable temperatures and lower humidity levels. So it's definitely not going to feel as sticky as it has felt over the last couple of days. 77 to 82 degrees, your forecast high later this afternoon, mainly clear skies overnight. We're in the 50s come early tomorrow morning. After a chilly start, temperatures rebound nicely on Friday, 73 to 78. And by Saturday and Sunday, highs in the 70s with plenty of sun. I'm 7 News meteorologist Steve Rudin of the First Alert Weather Center.
3: Still rainy out this morning, 68 degrees this check, Gaithersburg and in Arlington, 69 Lanham, 69 and holding outside the WTOP studios. 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
21: 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I'm Michelle Bash.
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23: This is Bishop Michael Burbidge of the Catholic Diocese of Arlington. Memorial Day marks the unofficial start of summer for many of us, with family vacations and backyard barbecues on our minds. Memorial Day is a time to reflect prayerfully on our United States military service members, on the tremendous gift of their service to our nation in preserving our constitutional way of life and our rights and freedoms, which allow us to pursue the happiness that comes by living lives of virtue. May we honor all those men and women who bravely served and who surrendered their very lives in military service throughout our history, including in present times. Today and always, may we honor the fallen who have freely gone to their eternal rest and who ensured that we remain one nation under God, indivisible, with liberty and justice for all.
3: Good Thursday morning, May 28th. Thanks for taking the ride with us. Welcome in. WTOP at 2:51. 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
3: Man in D.C. has been indicted in the armed robbery of a U.S. Postal Service letter carrier. Paris Simmons is facing multiple charges in this case, including armed robbery. Investigators say the incident apparently happened back in the winter in January at 16th and Hamlin Streets, where then Simmons allegedly approached a letter carrier, threatened to shoot him, and stole a postal arrow key, which can open hundreds of mailboxes. Simmons is being held at the D.C. jail this morning. Good news if you drive an electric vehicle. A new type of EV charger is coming to D.C. WTOP's Michelle Bash tells us this morning that the chargers will be installed on existing street lights and power poles.
0: A company called VoltPost has been awarded grant money to bring as many as 16 of its chargers to the nation's capital. It involves adding a box to the side of a light or power pole about 10 feet above the ground.
4: The cable drops down to ADA compliant height to enable the driver to plug in and initiate the charge.
0: Jeff Prosserman is co-founder and CEO of VoltPost.
4: We really are looking to provide that convenient charging access to streamline the process for people to go from gas to electric.
0: He tells WTOP the company is working on bringing its chargers to Maryland as well. Michelle Bash, WTOP News.
5: A little taste of this, a little taste of that, a flavor here, a flavor there you never tried.
3: Jose Andres, the world-renowned chef known for his global humanitarian work, has a brand new cookbook out called Spain My Way.
8: 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Spain My Way is going to restaurants, going to the homes, going to markets, going to fish.
21: Jose Andres' newest cookbook is a love letter to Spain. 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
21: Andres, who has deep ties to D.C., praises the area's diversity and calls for longer tables.
8: Longer tables with people from different backgrounds, different religions, different political views, different accents, different languages, different countries. We can all share this longer table and believe that with the people is the only way forward.
21: Lynn Bowie, WTOP News.
3: These days, the American dream of buying that home is becoming more and more out of reach for younger Americans. So much so that parents are starting to buy their kids' houses for them. Parents are co-signing mortgages these days, fronting down payments, and even buying entire homes outright, we're told.
24: Strangely enough, nobody looks at all the different ways that parents are stepping in to do this. A lot of it, in fact, is happening under the radar in the form of parents buying the houses themselves and then giving kids the house. Eventually they'll inherit it, but it's actually not the kids' names who are on the mortgages. So it's very interesting. It's happening in all of these different ways all across the country. And just every realtor I spoke to said that they've never seen parents this involved in the process.
3: On WTOP this Thursday morning, that's Rachel Wolf, economics reporter for the Wall Street Journal.
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26: With airlines canceling flights, and most likely because of either the price or the availability of jet fuel, you might be tempted to cancel your flight as well. 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
27: It will be year three of quarterback Jaden Daniels with the Commanders. But this is going to be a different season because Daniels and the team will have a new offensive coordinator. So it's definitely going to be looking a little bit different on the offensive side of things.
28: I mean, I'm excited with the guys we have in the room. All eager, young, and we're going out there and we're building that chemistry on and off the field. So that's kind of just the biggest thing for us. And I'm excited to go out here. Today was only day one, but continue to build our rapport and move forward with them.
27: OTAs run through Friday in Ashburn. Nats fall at Cleveland 3-2, so they can't get the sweep. But the Nats still remain a game above 500. Host San Diego on Friday night back at Nationals Park. Baltimore crushing the Rays of Tampa 11-2 at Oriole Park. Mystics with a late-night victory at Seattle to snap a mini two-game losing skid. Eastern Conference Finals in the NHL. Carolina takes a commanding 3-1 lead in their series after skating by Montreal 4-0. French Open. Novak Djokovic, notable winner on the men's side, advancing to the third round. On the women's side, Haley Baptiste of D.C. had to retire in the first set of her second round match. It appeared to be a knee injury. I'm Frank Hanrahan, WTOP Sports.
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12: 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It's all we do.
3: 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Robert Workman now at the WTOP Traffic Center this morning.
6: A lot of wet pavement around and inside the Beltway, so use caution. Looks like your lanes are open, though, along 495 in College Park and Silver Spring, as well as Springfield and Annandale. The WTOP Traffic Center is presented by Window Nation. 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Today, I'm Robert Workman, your next traffic report in 10 minutes.
3: Let's check that forecast now with Steve as we roll into this early Thursday morning together here at WTOP.
7: Now that the cold front has cleared the area, lots of sunshine later today. High temperatures anywhere from the upper 70s to lower 80s. Winds from the north at 10 to 15. Mainly clear and cool overnight. We're in the 50s. Tomorrow, absolutely beautiful. Nice way to end the work and school week, but temperatures in the 70s. I'm 7 News meteorologist Steve Rudin in the First Alert Weather Center.
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3: 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Dean Lane coming up this 3 a.m. hour on WTOP.
13: 500,000 ballots are back in the mail after a mix-up in Maryland. What voters need to know. I'm Jimmy Alexander.
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15: 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I'm Kate Ryan.
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3: 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Welcome in. 3 o'clock on WTOP.
17: From ABC News, I'm Dave Packer. Growing fears that the Ebola outbreak in Africa could become the deadliest outbreak on record. More than 200 people so far have died. The World Health Organization's Dr. Chikwe Ihekwezu.
29: This particular Bundibugyo strain of the Ebola virus, you know, presents slightly atypically from the other strains.
17: President Trump has vowed to keep the outbreak away from the United States.
30: The White House saying Americans exposed to the virus in the DRC will be sent to a health facility in Kenya for monitoring instead of being flown back to the U.S. But the Union for the U.S. Foreign Service pushing back, calling the decision a stark departure from prior outbreaks where Americans were repatriated and monitored at specialized U.S. treatment facilities.
17: ABC's Faith Abube. Search and recovery into the night in Washington State for 9 missing employees after thousands of gallons of a caustic chemical were unleashed in a tank rupture. Crystal Moldenauer lives nearby.
31: Everybody that's being affected by this are literally living my deepest, darkest, worst fear.
17: 2 deaths have been confirmed. Officials say the U.S. carried out new airstrikes in southern Iran, shooting down attack drones that posed a threat around the Strait of Hormuz and then a ground control site. President Trump says an Iranian peace plan that would have them retain control of the Strait of Hormuz is unacceptable.
32: Iran is very much
0: intent. They want very much to make a deal. So far, they haven't gotten there. We're not satisfied with it, but we will be. We will be either that or we'll have to just finish the job.
4: The personal assistant to Friend star Matthew Perry is the fifth and final defendant involved in Perry's 2023 death to learn of his prison sentence. Outside of court, an attorney for Kenneth Imwasa said that he regrets not telling Perry no when Perry told him to repeatedly inject him with ketamine, including the fatal dose the day that Perry died in 2023. 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
3: WTOP at 3:02. Thursday morning, May 28th, 2026. Body showers end, turning to drizzle by daybreak with some patchy fog out there. Low in the 60s, pretty much where we are now. Later on Thursday, mostly sunny, 77 to 82. We're at 69 in Washington. Good morning to you. I'm Dean Lane. About 500,000 corrected mail-in ballots is where we start, now being sent to Maryland voters locally after some were mistakenly given ballots, you may remember, for the wrong party ahead of the June 23rd primary. State election leaders say the error was caused by a vendor, but President Donald Trump is this morning blaming Governor Wes Moore in Maryland. The Department of Justice is looking into all this.
5: The governor has no control over the State Board of Election. Is it a bipartisan Board of Elections?
13: Jared DeMarinis, Maryland's elections administrator.
5: I'm in charge of running the day-to-day operations for the conduct of this election.
13: Along with hearing from the Justice Department, DeMarinis says they've also received a letter from the House Administration Committee.
5: We'll be responding to that letter in a timely manner.
13: Now, DeMarinis says there are safeguards for anyone who may have sent back the wrong ballot, and these voters are now being contacted with a special message.
5: We're in possession of your original ballot. Please vote and return the replacement ballot.
13: Jimmy Alexander, WTOP News.
3: WTOP at 3:03 Thursday morning. After several earlier delays locally, the Prince George's County Council has now this week approved next year's budget. County exec Aisha Braveboy proposed an almost $6 billion spending plan on the table. That's a 2% increase over last year.
8: Income and property taxes were better than anticipated here, making it easy to close the initial $170 million gap without much in the way of painful cuts, like other parts of the region have seen. That probably won't be the case next year, when the full impacts of federal cuts begin to be noticed here by local governments.
3: WTOP's John Doman Thursday morning at 3:04. We've learned that 17 of Maryland's sheriffs are backing a federal lawsuit, apparently, over a new state law. They argue the Community Trust Act, as it's known, limits their ability to work directly with federal agencies on immigration enforcement and say that could impact public safety. WTOP's Kate Ryan.
15: Maryland's new law, the Community Trust Act, limits the ability of local law enforcement to hold immigrant detainees for ICE agents without a judicial warrant. Frederick County Sheriff Chuck Jenkins is among those fighting the law in a federal civil suit.
18: So now this piece of legislation, as it stands right now, has handcuffed me totally. I can't make a call to an immigration enforcement officer. I can't allow one into my jail.
15: There are exceptions in the case of undocumented detainees with prior felony convictions or sex offenses. Carroll County Sheriff Jim DeWeese.
19: Then we can work with ICE to have them removed. Makes zero sense whatsoever.
15: The lawsuit filed by FAIR, the Federation for American Immigration Reform, alleges the law is unconstitutional. The bill went into effect without the signature of Maryland Governor Wes Moore. Kate Ryan, WTOP News.
3: WTOP at 3:05. The Trump administration's proposed 250-foot arch near Arlington National Cemetery raising some new concerns this week, apparently, about traffic issues. Virginia Congressman Don Beyer says the project planned for Memorial Circle at the end of the Arlington Memorial Bridge could affect more than 70,000 vehicles a day that use that route, to and from. And now a letter to federal officials obtained by the Washington Post this week. In it, Beyer is calling for transparency and asking for any traffic studies tied to the project. The National Park Service, which oversees the area, has not detailed how construction or pedestrian access would impact traffic. Guess we'll just have to stay tuned. A Loudoun County High School turning a classroom into a fast food restaurant to get students prepared for what could be their very first ever job.
20: Here at Independence High School.
21: Can I get a name for the order?
20: The food science lab is a makeshift kitchen.
22: Okay, I'll just add a little extra coconut then, and then I'll just put the vanilla stuff on top.
20: And students are preparing the drinks, serving the pastries, and putting printed orders on cups.
6: Our students are practicing taking orders. 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
20: This is the fifth year of what's called Club Soda, welcoming teachers and staff to order whatever they want from a custom menu. Family and Consumer Sciences teacher Lexi Swinimer is describing it as the best way her kids can get real-world experience.
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20: But even those are important to learn from.
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20: In Ashburn, Scott Gelman, WTOP News.
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3: 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Welcome in for the ride. 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
3: Have the good weather on the 8th, and good morning to Robert Workman with us in the WTLP Traffic Center this morning.
25: Good morning, Dean. Still pretty slippery out there. Might have some standing water in some places that don't drain particularly well. Northbound along I-95, though, your lanes are open from Dumfries and Dale City up towards Springfield. The rain washed out most of the scheduled construction for overnight, so your lanes are open as you head up 395. Though you might still see some maintenance crews from VDOT along I-95 and 395 in the express lanes, but your regular lanes are A-OK. Anacostia and Potomac River bridges are in good shape. Overnight road work on the eastbound Southeast-Southwest Freeway wrapped up a couple of hours ago as you head over towards the 3rd Street Tunnel, so those lanes are all open. 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
3: Let's check that forecast now with Steve this morning here on WTOP.
7: After several days of clouds and wet weather and humidity, that stickiness factor is long gone for our Thursday. Sunshine for today, 77 to 82 degrees for your forecast high temperature range. Now for this evening, we'll fall through the 60s, eventually settling into the 50s overnight and early tomorrow morning. Tomorrow, Friday, mostly sunny, 73 to 78. And looking ahead to the upcoming weekend, it's going to be absolutely wonderful outside. Daytime highs in the 70s. I'm 7 News meteorologist Steve Rudin in the First Alert Weather Center.
3: Right now, we are at 69 degrees at the Wharf in D.C., 71 Oxon Hill, 69 Sterling, 69 and holding outside the WTLP studios. Brought to you this Thursday morning at the 3 a.m. hour on WTLP by Long Fence. 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
26: 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Beltsville to Burke.
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28: It's one of downtown Bethesda's best-known properties, and now a Florida investor in Rel Properties is buying 3 Bethesda Metro Center. The Washington Business Journal says the Florida company is paying $20 million, and it wants to develop a special campus around the metro there. American Airlines is the latest carrier to partner with Starlink to improve its in-flight Wi-Fi. American joins United, Southwest, and Alaska Airlines, who are using Starlink's system of low-orbit satellites. Record closing highs on Wednesday for the major stock averages. The Dow Jones Industrial Average gained 182 points. The S&P 500 tacked on 1. The NASDAQ rose 18, and some major retailers will provide updates on Thursday, including Best Buy, Costco, and Gap. John Werdock, WTOP News.
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3: New details now this morning as NASA says it plans to launch three uncrewed missions to the moon later this year, part of, we understand, a broader effort to build a permanent base on the lunar surface. The robotic missions will focus, we're told, on scouting locations near the moon's south pole, testing new technology, and collecting scientific data. The first mission, we understand, could launch as early as this fall and will include a privately funded lander from Blue Origin, the Jeff Bezos space company. The goal here, we understand, is to establish a sustained human presence on the moon. Denise Chow, science reporter with NBC News on WTOP.
31: This is definitely a sign that NASA is really capitalizing on some of the momentum built after the Artemis II mission. So a lot of the plans for the moon base are happening in concert with returning astronauts to the moon. So that is the entire Artemis program. We've definitely got a lot more details on how they're going to actually build this base on the lunar surface. It's a phased approach. So they were talking mostly about the first phase, which spans from now up until 2029. And they announced three uncrewed robotic missions, which is really exciting. This is all going to be happening, they say, before the end of this year. And so they announced some new contracts to Blue Origin and a couple other companies that are going to be building the actual rovers that will be taken to the moon. So there's three missions, all supposedly happening in 2026, and eventually it will lead up to semi-permanent structures, and then eventually in 2032 and beyond, an actual base where crews will be rotating in and out. There will be a permanent presence on the moon, and a lot of work being done on the lunar surface.
32: NASA released some pictures of what the base might look like. When you first got a look at those, what did you think?
31: It's interesting because it's hard to imagine in our heads. Like, I think we all have these glass dome images from science fiction. Some of the NASA officials did try to paint us a picture. They were saying that the base could be quite large, covering hundreds of square miles, and there would be a mix of autonomous lunar terrain vehicles. So these would be kind of like a souped up version of the Apollo moon buggies. So ones that could drive themselves, ones that astronauts could drive, a mix of science and economic stuff going on the surface. So this is part of NASA's attempt to see, is there a viable lunar economy in the future? The way that it was painted for us is that there's going to be a lot of vehicles and a lot of launches. And so this is going to be a really bustling part of NASA's portfolio over the next 10 and beyond years.
32: You mentioned Blue Origin playing a role in this. When we hear about NASA and space exploration so often, we associate NASA with SpaceX. What are your thoughts on Blue Origin being used?
31: Blue Origin has always been vying for some of these big contracts. We mostly hear about SpaceX a lot because they were kind of the first to get there. They were the first to really secure a big contract to take NASA astronauts and cargo to and from the International Space Station. Now we're seeing Blue Origin play a bit of catch up. When the Artemis II mission was going on, they said that they would now, instead of just relying on one company, they would open that up to more competition to see who could build a lunar lander to actually bring NASA astronauts to the surface. And Blue Origin was one of the companies that stepped in and was really amping up their development on their lunar lander. And so that is for the crewed missions. Now, what we're talking about was more on the uncrewed side for now to build the moon base. These two things are happening at the same time. SpaceX and Blue Origin are working on these lunar landers to carry astronauts. Blue Origin now has secured this contract to bring lunar landers on these robotic missions. And so we are maybe seeing a bit of a shift here in terms of who's going to be more dominant.
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2: Lanes open on the Beltway at the Wilson Bridge between Oxon Hill and Alexandria. Should find all of your lanes open traveling the inner loop from Springfield on up towards Tyson's and across the American Legion Bridge. Downtown Anacostia and Potomac River bridges look good. Still have some road work going on downtown on Constitution Avenue at 17th Street. Left side of the roadway tied up each way on Constitution Avenue, so look sharp through there. A lot of wet pavement around, so mind your speed and your braking distance wherever you're going this morning. 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I'm Robert Workman, your next traffic report in 10 minutes.
7: Now that the cold front has cleared the DMV, plenty of sunshine to enjoy for the next several days, along with comfortable temperatures and lower humidity levels. So it's definitely not going to feel as sticky as it has felt over the last couple of days. 77 to 82 degrees, your forecast high later this afternoon, mainly clear skies overnight. We're in the 50s come early tomorrow morning. After a chilly start, temperatures rebound nicely on Friday, 73 to 78. And by Saturday and Sunday, highs in the 70s with plenty of sun. I'm 7 News meteorologist Steve Rudin of the First Alert Weather Center.
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3: Maryland Governor Westmore is asking this week the federal government for disaster aid after a late spring freeze devastated crops across the state. The Banner reports this week that some counties lost more than 90% of their apple, peach, and barley crops. Grapes were also severely impacted, we're told. Governor Moore says that the scale of the damage goes beyond what state and local resources can actually handle themselves, and to that end, he's asking the U.S. Department of Agriculture for a formal disaster declaration. The Florida teenager charged with sexually assaulting and killing his 18-year-old stepsister last year while on a family cruise appeared in court this week on Wednesday midweek. ABC's Victor Akendo was there.
4: A federal judge ruling Timothy Hudson, now 16 years old, can remain with family ahead of his trial for the murder of Anna Kepner. Prosecutors say Anna and her stepbrother were both in their stateroom starting around 7:40 p.m., according to newly unsealed documents. Prosecutors say CCTV shows Timothy leaving at 10 p.m., looking left and right down the hallway. The video then allegedly shows a third sibling trying to get back into the room they shared after midnight, but Timothy makes him wait before allowing him in. Anna's body was found the next day, partially underneath the bed.
3: A legal advocacy group is asking the New York Bar Association to investigate Acting Attorney General Todd Blanche. The request coming this week after a federal judge apparently threw out a human smuggling case against Gilmore Obrego Garcia, the man, of course, who the Trump administration acknowledged was mistakenly deported locally from Maryland to El Salvador last year. The judge in the case said that the case appeared to be driven by a vindictive motive tied to Obrego Garcia's legal challenge to his deportation. Advocates now argue that Blanche may have violated a professional conduct rule.
6: The request from the Campaign for Accountability was filed days after a federal judge threw out the Obrego Garcia indictment, citing a tainted investigation by Blanche. The advocacy group claims possible violations of the New York Bar's rules of professional conduct. It accuses the acting AG of personally launching a criminal prosecution to provide cover for the administration after Obrego Garcia fought against his illegal deportation to El Salvador, where he was imprisoned. Chuck Sievertson, ABC News.
3: Here at home, a new type of electric vehicle charger is coming to D.C., and as WTOP's own Michelle Bash tells us Thursday morning, you can actually help decide where they'll be installed.
8: A newly awarded grant will allow a company called VoltPost to install as many as 16 EV chargers in the city.
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8: 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Michelle Bash, WTOP News.
3: On the medical page, the American Cancer Society is out this morning with updated colon cancer screening guidelines, aiming, of course, to get more people checked. The group recommending routine screening for adults ages 45 to 75, as well as certain younger and older individuals based on their risk.
10: The new screening guidelines for colon cancer include new advanced stool tests and the first ever inclusion of blood tests. The American Cancer Society making the changes and adding options to reach more than 20 million Americans, or 1 in 3 eligible adults who haven't received advised screenings. The tools, in addition to imaging techniques, including colonoscopies, Cologuard Plus gets added to the old Cologuard, and a new type of test called ColoSense that uses a different technology is an option. The ACS says colorectal cancer is now the top cancer killer of adults under the age of 50. Michelle Franzen, ABC News.
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15: Football season is still several months off, but that doesn't mean there's time to get ready for it. OTAs for the Commanders out in Ashburn. Veterans of note back at camp to start fine-tuning for the upcoming summer. That included quarterback Jaden Daniels. Also, wide receiver Terry McLaurin was there participating. Coach Dan Quinn, these OTAs are pretty important.
18: I always think of this time of year, man, it's a ramp up. Can you get all the skills, the system, everything in order? When you do get to training camp, man, you can really let it go. And so it's an important phase for that, especially because it's new. But, you know, kind of to the point of people are in different spaces. Not everybody will be going today, but we do have quite a few.
15: OTAs run through Friday in Ashburn. Nationals can't break out the brooms at Cleveland as the Nats lose to the Guardians 3-2. That's still a game above 500. Gets San Diego in D.C. on Friday night. Baltimore crushed the Rays 11-2 at Camden Yards. At the French Open, D.C.'s own Haley Baptiste had to retire in her second-round match. Looked like a knee injury. Novak Djokovic, notable winner on the men's side, advances onto the third round. Mystics late night at Seattle taking care of the Storm to end a mini two-game slide. Eastern Conference Finals in hockey. Carolina beats Montreal 4-0 to take a decisive 3-1 lead in that series. And Tiger Woods reportedly not going to be participating in any of golf's majors for the second season in a row. Frank Hanrahan, WTOP Sports.
0: Did you know VA home loans are a key to home ownership for those who served?
1: 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I do remember the first moment I walked into my home. 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I walked in and I could hear my footsteps echo off the back wall. And the first thing I thought in my head was, man, furniture is going to be real expensive. The VA not requiring any down payment prior to buying the home is actually really beneficial because it allowed me to take that money I had budgeted to go out and buy furniture, food, cleaning supplies, pretty much everything I needed. 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There's a lot of moving parts. 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Oh, I'm extremely glad I did it. It was one of the best things I could have done for myself, I think.
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3: Traffic and weather on WTOP.
2: Lanes open coming down I-95 from Columbia and Laurel towards the Beltway in Prince George's County. Outer loop moves well through Silver Spring and Bethesda. Inner loop running without issue down past Greenbelt and New Carrollton. Across the Beltway on the BW Parkway and Route 50, headed for Northeast, your lanes are open onto New York Avenue and Kenilworth Avenue into Northwest by way of Georgia Avenue, Connecticut Avenue, or 355. As you head across the district line, you should find all of your lanes open. I'm Robert Workman, your next traffic report in 10 minutes.
3: Check the forecast now with Steve this morning with the rain tapering a bit as we head towards daybreak.
7: A good-looking Thursday now that the cold front has cleared the region. Mostly sunny skies later today. High temperatures, upper 70s to lower 80s, will be most noteworthy, lower humidity levels, so that stickiness factor is gone. Mainly clear skies overnight. Chilly wake-up temperatures tomorrow morning in the 50s. Winds from the north at 2 to 5. Plenty of sunshine to end the work week on Friday, 73 to 78 degrees. And looking ahead to the weekend, totally dry Saturday and Sunday with highs in the 70s. I'm 7 News meteorologist Steve Rudin in the First Alert Weather Center.
3: Here at 68 degrees, Tysons, and in Waldorf, 71 Lafond Plaza, back down to 68 outside the WTOP studios here.
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3: Thursday morning, May 28th, 2026. We do indeed thank you for taking us along here for the 3 a.m. hour ride this Thursday. Welcome in. I'm Dean Lane. Teddy Gelman is our producer. As we begin the ride this morning, we turn to the U.S. military carrying out another round of strikes this week on Iran, we're told, testing a fragile ceasefire at best between the two countries right now. The action was described as defensive, shooting down four Iranian drones and hitting a ground control site. The drones were seen as a threat, we hear, near the Strait of Hormuz, the key oil shipping route that we've been reporting on that has been closed since the war with Iran began. The ceasefire is still considered to be holding, though, this morning. In the meantime, President Donald Trump held a cabinet meeting Wednesday at the White House, where he asserted that Iran is negotiating on fumes, quote unquote, and insisted the November's midterm elections will not make him rush into a deal with Iran.
5: I was in President Donald Trump's cabinet meeting. The president didn't want to call on all of his cabinet secretaries to try to move the meeting along, but it still lasted for about an hour and 20 minutes. At every seat in the room, there were red hats commemorating America's 250th anniversary this summer. The president spent much of the time talking when he called on a couple of members of his cabinet, but he provided about a 10-minute update on the renovations he's been doing around the District of Columbia, including repairs he's doing ahead of the nation's 250th anniversary. The president also spoke a lot about Iran as a deal is

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1: Targeting the country's newly created agency that is trying to control shipping through the Strait of Hormuz. Stay tuned. WTOP at 3:32.
2: I'm J.J. Green. It seems pretty clear now. The U.S. wasn't ready for this.
3: The administration did not think through this war.
2: Ambassador Gordon Gray is the professor of Gulf and Arabian Affairs at GW's Elliott School.
3: They thought it was going to be very rapidly concluded. I think they were misled by the recent experience in Venezuela.
2: It was a quick, clean, clear, surgical military operation and a clear victory.
3: It created a sense of overconfidence.
2: Gray said, as another key element was overlooked.
3: What the Iranian reaction would be.
2: So it seems the U.S. is stuck because, according to numerous experts, Iran is still the gatekeeper of the Strait of Hormuz, and the U.S. is going to have to appease them to end this war. And so far, that's not happening.
1: WTOP National Security Correspondent J.J. Green Thursday morning. Where the time now is 3:33. In other news, Ukrainian President Volodymyr Zelensky is asking the United States this week for more air defense support as Russia ramps up missile attacks.
4: Zelensky says he knows the world's attention is focused on the Iran war, but Kyiv needs help in Moscow's war. In a letter to President Trump and Congress, Zelensky asked for more Patriot missiles and other air defenses, warning supplies are falling dangerously short as the U.S. diverts stocks to the Iran battle. At the same time, Ukraine is using increasingly sophisticated drones to target Russia. Lawmakers in Moscow back a draft bill to have bank employees trained to shoot down the drones, which defense expert Thomas Withington says indicates Russia's military-level drone defense capabilities are failing.
5: Because if they were working, you wouldn't need to do that.
4: Sagar Meghani, Washington.
1: WTOP at 3:34 Thursday morning. The Justice Department opening a criminal investigation into writer E. Jean Carroll this week, focusing apparently on whether or not she committed perjury in her civil cases against President Donald Trump. Carroll is the former magazine columnist, you may remember, who accused Trump of sexual assault many years ago. Sources tell CNN prosecutors in the case are examining a 2022 deposition where Carroll said no one was funding her lawsuit at that time. That claim was later contradicted, apparently, but it was revealed a nonprofit linked to billionaire Reid Hoffman covered some of her legal costs. Acting Attorney General Todd Blanche is recused after previously representing Mr. Trump in Carroll's appeals. The case has been referred to federal prosecutors in Chicago. President Trump on another front. Influence has managed to successfully unseat Republicans that he deemed disloyal as we look back at the primaries from Tuesday by backing their opponents in the primaries. He claimed another win Tuesday night when the Texas Attorney General bested a four-term U.S. senator, calling challenger Ken Paxton a true MAGA warrior, quote-unquote, and sitting Senator John Cornyn very disloyal to me, quote-unquote, in a social media post. ABC political correspondent Rachel Scott has more on that.
6: Texas Attorney General Ken Paxton easily defeating four-term Senator John Cornyn in the GOP runoff after securing a last-minute endorsement from President Trump.
7: President Trump is the leader of our party, and his endorsement in this is the most powerful force in politics.
6: It's the latest example of the president using his power and influence to oust incumbents who have been critical of him, from Thomas Massie in Kentucky to Bill Cassidy in Louisiana.
1: Crews in Washington State have resumed the search for nine people presumed dead after a chemical tank ruptured at a paper mill recently. The likely death toll has risen to at least 11 this Thursday morning, we're told. More than 500,000 gallons of corrosive chemicals spilled when the tank ruptured during a shift change.
8: In a new update from incident commanders, they say recovery efforts for the nine missing were delayed because of safety concerns about the structural integrity of the damaged tank that ruptured. As bodies are recovered, they say they'll be transported to the Cowlitz County Coroner's Office for identification and notification of family members. Separately, a person who was transported from the scene on Tuesday has since died from their injuries. Alex Stone, ABC News.
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10: ABC News, I'm Dave Packer. Growing fears that the Ebola outbreak in Africa could become the deadliest outbreak.

0: outbreak on record. More than 200 people so far have died. The World Health Organization's Dr. Chikwe Uhikwezu.
1: This particular Bundibugyo strain of the Ebola virus, you know, presents slightly atypically from the other strains.
0: The Trump administration said Americans exposed will be sent to a health facility in Kenya. Search and recovery into the night in Washington state for 9 missing employees after thousands of gallons of a caustic chemical were unleashed in a tank rupture. 2 deaths have been confirmed. Officials say the U.S. carried out new airstrikes in southern Iran, shooting down attack drones that posed a threat around the Strait of Hormuz and then a ground control site. Los Angeles court has sentenced Matthew Perry's former assistant to 3 years and 5 months in federal prison. Kenneth Imwamsa was the last of 5 people charged in connection with the actor's 2023 overdose death. This is ABC News.
2: Good Thursday morning, May 28th. Thanks for taking the ride with us. 3:38 the time on WTOP. Welcome in. Traffic and weather on the 8th. And a good Thursday morning to Robert Workman with us in the WTOP Traffic Center this hour.
3: Good morning, Dean. Still plenty of wet pavement out there. A couple of work zones to watch out for. They're doing work in the middle of the intersection at 17th Street and Constitution Avenue. If you're on Constitution, stay to the right in each direction through there in Northwest. On the right through New Hampshire Avenue, just off of the Beltway, towards Silver Spring, Langley Park area. Right outside the Beltway, stay to the right, both north and southbound, between there and Lockwood Drive. I'm Robert Workman, your next traffic report in 10 minutes.
2: Now it's over to the P.J. 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Here now, 7 News First Alert meteorologist Steve Rudin with a look at that forecast. Gets better, drying out as we go through this day.
4: Now that the cold front has cleared the DMV, plenty of sunshine to enjoy for the next several days, along with comfortable temperatures and lower humidity levels. So it's definitely not going to feel as sticky as it has felt over the last couple of days. 77 to 82 degrees, your forecast high later this afternoon, mainly clear skies overnight. We're in the 50s come early tomorrow morning. After a chilly start, temperatures rebound nicely on Friday, 73 to 78. And by Saturday and Sunday, highs in the 70s with plenty of sun. I'm 7 News meteorologist Steve Rudin. The First Alert Weather Center.
2: We're at 68 DuPont Circle, 67 Germantown, 69 Annandale, 68 outside the WTOP studios, where the time now on WTOP is 3:40. On WTOP, of course, we bring you money news at 10 and 40. Here's John.
5: Sweetgreen is rolling out its first drive-through lane in the D.C. area, and it's going to be in McLean. Order ahead and then pick up your food in what's being called the Sweet Lane. The Washington Business Journal points out more than a third of Sweetgreen's orders go through digital channels now. Sweetgreen has been experimenting with the Sweet Lane in the Chicago area. Ice cream chain Millie's is opening its first store in Maryland, Moco Show reports. The location is going to be in Gaithersburg. Millie's also has shops in Pennsylvania, Florida, Texas, and Western New York. All 3 major stock averages finished at record closing highs Wednesday. The Dow added 182 points, the S&P up 1, the NASDAQ tacked on 18. And expect news on mortgage rates on Thursday. They hit their highest level in 9 months just last week. John Werdonk, WTOP News.
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2: In health news, the Trump administration says this morning it is apparently preparing a quarantine facility right now in Kenya for Americans exposed to Ebola as the outbreak in the Democratic Republic of Congo continues to grow this morning. The move is aimed, we're told, at getting patients faster care in the region instead of flying them back to the U.S., a shift from how past outbreaks have actually been handled. Secretary of State Marco Rubio says this morning the top priority is preventing Ebola from entering the U.S. at all. ABC News correspondent Faith Abube picks up the story.
8: As international aid groups warn that the Ebola outbreak in Central Africa could become the deadliest on record, the CDC, with an urgent request to its staff members. An internal email obtained by ABC News shows acting CDC director Dr. Jay Bhattacharya urging employees to volunteer to screen Americans returning from Ebola hot zones for possible signs of the virus. The U.S. is one of several countries tightening travel restrictions amid the rapidly growing outbreak. The Trump administration is looking into a new approach to handling Americans exposed to the Ebola virus. Those U.S. citizens would reportedly be sent to Kenya for observation by U.S. public health officers instead of being flown to the U.S. for monitoring. This, as health officials warn that the outbreak is currently outpacing efforts to contain it. Doctors suspect the virus has already killed more than 200 people. At least another 900 people may be fighting the infection.
2: NASA planning for the long-term exploration on the moon. The agency says this week it plans to launch three uncrewed missions later this year, all as part of a broader effort on the table to build a permanent base on the lunar surface. NBC News science reporter Denise Chow says NASA is beginning to share more details now this week about what that future moon and the base itself would look like.
9: They were saying that the base could be quite large, covering hundreds of square miles, and there would be a mix of autonomous lunar terrain vehicles. So these would be kind of like a souped up version of the Apollo moon buggies. So ones that could drive themselves, ones that astronauts could drive, a mix of science and economic stuff going on the surface. So this is part of NASA's attempt to see, is there a viable lunar economy in the future?
2: Chow says also that Blue Origin is taking on a growing role in NASA's plans as the company competes with SpaceX right now for future lunar missions and lander contracts. The FAA announced the SpaceX Starship launches are on hold pending an investigation into last week's flights.
10: It's not because of the spacecraft's fiery explosion Friday after a splashdown in the Indian Ocean. The agency says there was a mishap with the Mega Rocket's first stage booster. Minutes after blastoff in Texas, the booster separated as expected, but the engines conked out.
11: We're not seeing as many booster engines ignite as we expected for boostback.
10: And instead of a controlled descent, the booster had a hard splashdown in the Gulf.
11: It looks like we just had an early boostback shutdown.
10: NASA has tasked both SpaceX and Blue Origin to develop lunar landers that can dock with the Orion capsule as they work to put astronauts back on the moon and build a lunar base. I'm Jennifer King.
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2: Add snakes now to the list of creatures handled by Human and Health and Human Services Secretary Robert F. Kennedy Jr. in a video on social media recently this week. Kennedy is seen grabbing two snakes at the home of Dr. Mehmet Oz, the Centers for Medicare and Medicare Services Administrator. Kennedy bends down and picks up the black snakes, we understand, with his bare hands, and then they jump, trying to slither away. It turns out, continues an unusual pattern with RFK Jr., his encounters with animals, of course. We talked about it here at WTOP with USA Today reporter Mary Walrath-Holdridge.
23: He was visiting Dr. Oz. They were out on their patio, and they stumbled across a pair of snakes. RFK decided it was time to get his bare hands on those snakes.
24: Are they biting?
25: Yeah.
26: Honey, let it go. Oh, my God.
24: Jesus,
26: yeah.
24: The mouths are
26: Bobby,
24: huge.
26: Please.
27: He picked them up and it appeared that they were biting his hands. And in most cases, when someone would handle snakes, first of all, most people wouldn't handle snakes. But if snakes started biting you, you might freak out and run away. But he was seeming to laugh a little bit and he didn't seem bothered that the snakes were biting his hands.
23: He totally laughed it off. I'm sure you could hear his wife in the background was not so amused. She was concerned for a second that they might be a venomous species. RFK seemed pretty confident that he knew what the species was, which is a southern black racer, which is not venomous. So I think he was confident that he wasn't going to get sick from those bites, but he certainly did laugh them off.
27: This was one of many incidents where RFK Jr. is associated with not just interacting with animals, but interacting with obscure wildlife.
23: Yes.
27: So Just recently, he was at Dulles International Airport and he found a bird.
23: Yes, he found a starling, which people completely ran with that online. Tons of comments under his post joking about him holding it like an ice cream cone. He saw a starling bird at the airport and again, with his bare hands, just picked it right up and he's looking real happy at the camera, holding the bird up, not unlike that picture of him smiling at the camera, holding up the snakes.
27: When Donald Trump was running for president, RFK Jr. was campaigning with Trump and he was asked about his history several times. And it came up that he actually had made a hobby out of handling roadkill.
23: Yes. So the exact quote, he said, "I've been picking up roadkill my whole life. I have a freezer full of it." So it has been a self-proclaimed hobby throughout the years. And he has told several very specific stories about it. One of the most famous ones, this isn't roadkill, it's ocean kill, I suppose. Back when his children were young, his daughter recounted him finding a whale washed up on the beach, severing its head, strapping it to the top of the car, and then driving about 5 hours home.
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3: Slick pavement around the area, so use caution on the ride across the American Legion Bridge. Your lanes are open in both directions on the Beltway between Bethesda and Tysons. No issues heading up 270 through Rockville and Gaithersburg or coming down I-95 Route 1 or the BWD Parkway from 198 in Laurel down towards the Beltway. Inside the Beltway, looking good along 50 and the BWD Parkway onto New York Avenue and Kenilworth Avenue through Northeast. 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I'm Robert Workman, your next traffic report in 10 minutes.
2: Let's check that forecast now with Steve Rudin. Things starting to dry out just a little bit.
4: Sunshine and very comfortable temperatures along with lower humidity levels for today. Temperatures will be in the upper 70s to lower 80s with the winds from the north at 10 to 15 miles per hour. Now tonight's going to be beautiful. Mainly clear skies. Temperatures dropping down to the 50s. A good night to open up the windows and let some fresh air in. Sunshine is back on Friday, 73 to 78 degrees. And by Saturday and Sunday, looking even better. Very, very dry. Temperatures will be in the 70s. I'm 7 News meteorologist Steve Rudin in the First Alert Weather Center.
2: Comfortable this morning. We're at 68 degrees DuPont Circle, 67 Germantown, 69 Annandale. This early 3 a.m. hour, Thursday morning, May 28th, and we are at 68 degrees and holding in our nation's capital. And coming right up on WTOP.
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2: Actor Matthew Perry's longtime personal assistant has been sentenced this week to 3 years and 5 months in prison for his role in the actor's overdose death. Federal prosecutors say 60-year-old Kenneth Iwamazma actually pleaded guilty to conspiring to distribute ketamine and admitted he injected Perry with that drug. Perry died You may remember in 2023, at the age of 54, four other defendants in the case have also pleaded guilty and have been sentenced in connection with the case already. As Haiti deals with ongoing challenges, there's a new concern for its national soccer team this morning. Only player based in the country is still apparently awaiting a U.S. visa to join the squad in Florida just weeks before the World Cup actually takes place.
5: Wodenski Pierre, a defensive midfielder, plays for Violette AC in Haiti's gang-besieged capital, Port-au-Prince. The other 25 players in the squad play outside the country. U.S. visas for Pierre and some other Haitian soccer officials have yet to come through the Trump administration's expanded travel restrictions. Haiti opens World Cup play June 13th in Foxborough, Massachusetts against Scotland. It's only Haiti's second World Cup appearance. A Haitian soccer spokesperson says there is soccer in Haiti, that it is a country that wants to live. Chuck Sievertson, ABC News.
2: A Florida man suing Carnival Cruises for $5 million, claiming he was severely burned because the synthetic pool deck material was too hot on his feet.
8: In a lawsuit, Jorge Luis Alvario Nunez claims he was a passenger on the Carnival Magic last May and that he was severely burned after walking barefoot on the pool deck, which is a synthetic wood material. He claims he had second-degree burns to his feet after walking barefoot about 20 steps from the pool to his chair to put on his shoes. The complaint alleges Carnival did not warn passengers that its deck can get hot. It alleges at least 25 passengers have been burned by hot pool decks on Carnival ships from 2019 to 2025. Carnival has not responded to a request for comment. Alex Stone, ABC News.
9: A little taste of this, a little taste of that. A flavor here, a flavor there you never tried.
2: The famous chef, Jose Andres, is out with a new cookbook this week. And WTOP's Lynn Bowie tells us this morning it's a love letter to his Spanish roots.
10: This is more than a collection of recipes.
1: Every recipe tells a story, and I love to tell a story.
10: Jose Andres is celebrating the people, places, and flavors that have shaped him. He wrote Spain My Way on Spanish soil.
1: A book written in the markets, written in the restaurants, written in the little fishing villages.
10: Here's one story he includes. Back in the 1800s, a Virginia woman published a recipe for gazpacho, the cold Spanish soup.
1: Being an immigrant, I know where I come from, but I know where I belong. And recipes like gazpacho allow me to be building bridges.
10: Andres has deep roots in the D.C. restaurant scene with seven establishments in the city. Lynn Bowie, WTOP News.
2: The Library of Congress has opened a new hands-on space to actually help students of all ages, we're told, learn how to research its vast collections.
11: So we worked with kids and we worked with librarians and educators to identify collections that would be most appealing.
13: Now they're here at The Source, which opened earlier this month here at the Library of Congress. The facility is divided into sound, where kids can play high-tech records to hear past music and speeches.
12: This is America's sports talk show.
13: Film, where a replica projector can play footage, as well as photos and written records that are waiting to be sifted through. Sherry Werb is with the library.
11: So really want to not just have them understand the collections, but build up research skills.
13: The Source is an especially great opportunity for younger researchers because reader's cards are only allowed for people 16 and up.
11: We're leading them into our deeper collections at the library. The
13: Source is open Tuesday through Saturday. At the Library of Congress, Luke Luger, WTOP News.
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16: It will be year three of quarterback Jaden Daniels with the Commanders, but this is going to be a different season because Daniels and the team will have a new offensive coordinator, so it's definitely going to be looking a little bit different on the offensive side of things.
18: I mean, I'm excited with the guys we have in the room. All eager, young, and we're going out there and we're building that chemistry on and off the field. So that's kind of just the biggest thing for us. And I'm excited to go out here. Today was only day one, but continue to build our rapport and move forward with them.
16: OTAs run through Friday in Ashburn. Nats fall at Cleveland 3-2, so they can't get the sweep. But the Nats still remain a game above 500. Host San Diego on Friday night back at Nationals Park. Baltimore crushing the Rays of Tampa 11-2 at Oriole Park. Mystics with a late night victory at Seattle to snap a mini two-game losing skid. Eastern Conference Finals in the NHL. Carolina takes a commanding 3-1 lead in their series after skating by Montreal 4-0. French Open, Novak Djokovic, notable winner on the men's side, advancing to the third round. On the women's side, Haley Baptiste of D.C. had to retire in the first set of her second-round match. It appeared to be a knee injury. I'm Frank Hanrahan, WTOP Sports.
2: All right, thanks, Frankie. As always, 3:57. That update on traffic and weather a minute away Thursday morning. 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
2: 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Good morning to Robert Workman in the WTOP Traffic Center.
20: Good morning, Dean. Slippery going out there, so watch your speed and your braking distance. Southbound 270, lanes open from Germantown and Gaithersburg, heading down towards the lane divide. No issues on the Beltway north of town, Silver Spring, College Park, over towards Greenbelt, or across the Beltway on the BW Parkway and Route 50. Downtown, still see some road work in the intersection at 17th and Constitution Avenue Northwest. If you're on Constitution, stay to the right, whether you're going east or westbound towards the White House. 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Today. I'm Robert Workman, your next traffic report in 10 minutes.
4: After several days of clouds and wet weather and humidity, that stickiness factor is long gone for our Thursday. Sunshine for today, 77 to 82 degrees for your forecast high temperature range. Now for this evening, we'll fall through the 60s, eventually settling into the 50s overnight and early tomorrow morning. Tomorrow, Friday, mostly sunny, 73 to 78. And looking ahead to the upcoming weekend, it's going to be absolutely wonderful outside. Daytime highs in the 70s. I'm 7 News meteorologist Steve Rudin in the First Alert Weather Center.
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2: Good Thursday morning, May 28th. I'm Dean Lane. Coming up this 4 a.m. hour on WTOP Thursday.
22: The replacement ballot is 100% accurate.
23: If you vote by mail in Maryland, take note. I'm Jimmy Alexander.
2: Also this morning,
26: 17 Maryland sheriff's offices fight back against a new state law on immigration. I'm Kate Ryan.
2: In addition,
27: preparing kids for their first jobs. I'm Scott Gelman.
2: They have gains across the board on Wall Street. Good morning. Welcome in. 4 o'clock.
28: From ABC News, I'm Dave Packer. Iran, according to state media, has sent over a memorandum on the terms of any potential peace deal with the U.S., but the memorandum doesn't mention anything about Iran's nuclear program. The document also states that Iran would continue to oversee the Strait of Hormuz. Reaction from the White House.
29: President Trump pushed back on Iran, claiming it would control traffic in the Strait of Hormuz, saying Wednesday,
30: international waters, nobody's going to control it. We're going to watch over it. We'll watch over it, but nobody's going to control it.
29: Iranian state media reported on a draft of a deal between the U.S. and Iran that would give Iran control over the strait in coordination with Oman, the president later threatening that regional ally.
30: Oman will behave just like everybody else, so we'll have to blow them up. They understand that. They'll be fine.
29: Karen Travers, ABC News, the White House.
28: A soaring number of Ebola cases in Central Africa. Here at home, the U.S. designating 4 airports to take passengers from the region. ABC's Faith Abube.
31: An internal email obtained by ABC News shows acting CDC director Dr. Jay Bhattacharya urging employees to volunteer to screen Americans returning from Ebola hot zones for possible signs of the virus. The U.S. is one of several countries tightening travel restrictions amid the rapidly growing outbreak.
0: The recovery for victims in the deadly factory accident in Washington State continues. Nine people remain unaccounted for after a massive chemical tank holding a highly corrosive liquid imploded and collapsed Tuesday. Washington State Governor Bob Ferguson.
1: We're bracing ourselves for this being the deadliest industrial tragedy in modern Washington State history.
0: Two people are confirmed dead. The Justice Department has launched a criminal investigation into E. Jean Carroll, the former magazine columnist who accused President Trump of sexual assault, according to multiple sources familiar with the matter. Ms. Carroll won a $5 million civil judgment, which the president asked the Supreme Court to overturn last November. You're listening to ABC News.
2: WTOP at 4:02. Thursday morning, May 28th, 2026. Spotty showers continue for a little bit, then tapering off to drizzle. Fog later on this morning, the low in the 60s, mostly sunny 70s later. Good morning to you. I'm Dean Lane. We thank you for taking us along for the 4 a.m. hour ride. We begin locally in Maryland, which has now mailed out about a half million corrected ballots ahead of the June 23rd primary. A vendor error is blamed during processing, sending some voters the wrong party ballot. WTOP's Jimmy Alexander tells us on this Thursday morning, safeguards are in place now for anyone who may have used the incorrect ballot.
22: We are segregating those ballots from the others.
5: Jared DeMarinis is the state elections administrator in Maryland.
22: We are contacting those voters to vote the replacement ballot because the replacement ballot is 100% accurate.
5: And according to DeMarinis, they're all in the mail.
22: You should be looking out for it later this week, Friday, Saturday, later like Monday as well.
5: While President Donald Trump claimed on social media that Governor Wes Moore allowed the error to happen to help Democrats win, DeMarinis says Moore has no control over the bipartisan State Board of Elections.
22: We have heard from the Department of Justice on this matter here, as well as the House administration.
5: DeMarinis says they'll respond to the letter in a timely manner. Jimmy Alexander, WTOP News.
2: WTOP Thursday morning at 4:03. After several earlier delays, the Prince George's County Council has now approved next year's budget. County Executive Aisha Braveboy proposing an almost $6 billion spending plan on the table, including close to $3 billion for the school system itself. The county faced a projected $170 million budget deficit.
7: The impacts of federal job cuts didn't actually hit as hard on tax revenues collected last year as first thought. So this year's budget, up 2% from last, didn't lead to painful cuts like other parts of the region saw. Next year could end up being a much different story.
2: WTOP's John Doman. At 4:04 on WTOP, most of Maryland's sheriff's offices have joined a federal lawsuit arguing a new state law on the books that limits how they work with immigration agents is unconstitutional.
26: The Community Trust Act, a law passed by Maryland state lawmakers, restricts local law enforcement from working with ICE agents to deport detainees unless they meet certain requirements like being a convicted felon. Chris Hayek with FAIR, the Federation for American Immigration Reform, argues the law is unconstitutional.
8: It violates the Supremacy Clause of the Constitution, which makes federal law supreme over state law.
26: 17 of Maryland's 24 sheriff's offices are represented in the suit. Wicomico County Sheriff Mike Lewis says sheriff's offices are expected to work with other federal agencies like the FBI, but when it comes to ICE,
9: this is nothing more than partisan politics over public safety.
26: Governor Wes Moore let the Community Trust Act become law without his signature. Kate Ryan, WTOP News.
2: WTOP at 4:05. The Trump administration's proposed 250-foot arch near Arlington National Cemetery raising new concerns about traffic issues this morning. Virginia Congressman Don Beyer says the project, planned for Memorial Circle at the end of the Arlington Memorial Bridge, could affect more than 70,000 vehicles a day to and from that use that route. A letter to federal officials obtained by the Washington Post recently, in that Beyer is calling for transparency and asking for any traffic studies tied to the project. He wants to see them. The National Park Service, which oversees the area, has not detailed how construction or pedestrian access would impact traffic. The design has been approved by one federal panel, we understand this morning, but still needs final review with the National Capital Planning Commission set to take it up in June, June 4th, actually. Northern Virginia High School is transforming a classroom into a fast food restaurant for teachers and staff alike. WTOP Scott Gelman has a preview as all part of an effort now on the table to help students prepare for what may become their very first real job.
3: It's called Club Soda.
6: One smooth Tiger Coke for Anna O'Dell.
3: And teachers here at Independence High School are lining up and down the hallway placing orders.
10: Can I please get the Crimson Claw?
3: That students in this large classroom are preparing.
10: How do you talk to a customer? How do you adjust when something doesn't go the way that you are anticipating for it to go?
3: They're questions that family and consumer sciences teacher Lexi Swinimer wants her students answering as if it's the real thing, whether their role is front and center or behind the scenes.
11: It definitely helps with what it's going to be like in an actual restaurant, with food running, hosting, and handling food safety and sanitation.
12: The interesting job to me is probably cashier, because I get to say hi to all my teachers, and I like how this new app works.
3: They're in talks to bring the simulation outside of the school's walls. In Loudoun County, Scott Gelman, WTOP News.
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2: Thursday morning, May 28th. Thanks for taking the ride with us. 4:08 the time. Traffic and weather on the 8th, and a good Thursday morning to Robert Workman in the WTOP Traffic Center.
20: Good morning, Dean. Slipper going out there this morning, so watch your speed and your braking distance. No incidents reported north on I-95 from Dale City up to Springfield, or east on 66 or Route 7 coming in towards the Virginia Beltway. The Virginia Beltway itself looks good. Inner loop up towards Annandale and Tysons. Outer loop over across the Wilson Bridge. Still see construction cones in the roadway in the intersection at 17th Street and Constitution Avenue. If you're on Constitution Northwest, stay over to the right, whether you're going eastbound or westbound near the White House. Selling your car? Watch out for fake payments, unsafe meetups, endless haggling, or you could just sell to Fitzgerald and know exactly who you're dealing with. 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I'm Robert Workman, your next traffic report in 10 minutes.
2: And Steve's got to look at that forecast as things start to dry out this morning. You're waking up to some patchy fog.
4: A good-looking Thursday now that the cold front has cleared the region. Mostly sunny skies later today. High temperatures, upper 70s to lower 80s, will be most noteworthy. Lower humidity levels, so that stickiness factor is gone. Mainly clear skies overnight. Chilly wake-up temperatures tomorrow morning in the 50s. Winds from the north at 2 to 5. Plenty of sunshine to end the work week on Friday, 73 to 78 degrees. And looking ahead to the weekend, totally dry Saturday and Sunday with highs in the 70s. I'm 7 News meteorologist Steve Rudin in the First Alert Weather Center.
2: Airport check 4 a.m. You're waking up to 69 degrees at Reagan National, 70. BWI Marshall, this check, $69.68 and holding outside the WTOP studios. This check of traffic and weather Thursday morning in the 4 a.m. hour brought to you this time around this morning by Long Fence. 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On WTOP, of course, we bring you money news at 10 and 40. 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
16: 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Meta is launching new plans for top apps like Facebook and Instagram. Consumers will be able to pay up to $4 a month and get extra features and special customized experiences. You are buying athletic gear and footwear, and that's lifting sales at Dick's Sporting Goods. The retailer also says it's making progress turning around Foot Locker, which it recently bought. Foot Locker enjoyed its first sales growth in almost 3 years. Record closing highs on Wednesday for the major stock averages. The Dow Jones Industrial Average added 182 points. The S&P 500 tacked on 1. The NASDAQ was up 18. Coming up Thursday, a fresh report on new home sales. John Werdock, WTOP News.
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27: It's my house.
2: You know, these days, buying a home has become so out of reach for many young Americans that parents are apparently stepping in and purchasing the house themselves. According to the Wall Street Journal this week, real estate agents in different markets across the country are saying right now they're seeing this more often than not, higher prices and high rates shutting younger buyers out altogether. They say parents are now coming to the rescue, co-signing mortgages, fronting down payments, even buying entire homes outright, often with conditions attached to it. This morning, Rachel Wolf, we turn to, economics reporter for the Wall Street Journal, explains to WTOP why so many young adults are turning to their parents.
28: It's just such a tough housing market, the toughest in decades, and people really feel like they have no choice but to ask mom and dad if they're lucky enough to be able to afford help.
29: Rachel, what about the fact that it's not only how expensive it's gotten, but now they're having to go ask mom and dad? Tell me about what your research found. How many moms and dads are actually buying homes for their kids?
28: It's really complicated emotionally and also complicated in terms of the data, because strangely enough, nobody looks at all the different ways that parents are stepping in to do this. A lot of it, in fact, is happening under the radar in the form of parents buying the houses themselves and then giving kids the house. Eventually they'll inherit it, but it's actually not the kids' names who are on the mortgages. So it's very interesting. It's happening in all of these different ways all across the country. And just every realtor I spoke to said that they've never seen parents this involved in the process.
30: Is this helping or hurting the housing market, this trend?
28: Such a hard market across the board, and we're just seeing home sales at such a low level. We're seeing so much competition for the houses that are available in markets where the supply is really low. So it's a little bit complicated. I think that it is making home ownership more possible for people who just would never be able to afford to save up for a down payment, given how housing prices have really outpaced wages. But it also could contribute to people getting even more priced out whose parents aren't able to help. So it's a little bit complicated in terms of what it means for the housing market writ large. It's also a pretty small share, all things considered. It's not that everybody is getting their parents helping them now. It's more that realtors are seeing it more and more with the housing market just being so insane.
29: And Rachel, we have to also factor in how expensive rents have gotten, because they can be upwards of $3,000 a month now just to rent. So the American dream was always, hey, put that money into buying a house instead of renting, so you actually have something. You can get equity. You have better credit rating because you've taken this opportunity, usually is the case. But then, you know, I know you talked to a bunch of young people about this. One girl in particular named Jennifer said she made it very simple. She said she couldn't even afford a piece of furniture.
28: Exactly. She ended up moving a 2-hour round trip commute away from work because she was just searching for cheaper and cheaper rent. So we're really just seeing young people who are stuck between a rock and a hard place here, between higher rents and higher housing costs.
30: We mentioned that some parents are putting a fair amount of conditions on buying a home for their kids. What have you found out on that front?
28: There are definitely strings attached whenever you get your parents involved in such a major milestone like this. Some of them are more lighthearted than others. In the case of Jennifer Gross, who we were just talking about with the 2-hour round trip commute, her dad said that she had to stay within a 2-mile radius of him. However, it's something she was happy to do because her sister also lives right nearby, and it was actually their mother's dying wish that the family stay close together. So, yes, that was a string, but it was one that she was happy to abide by. In other cases, it's more emotional. We're just, when parents are paying a good chunk of the money, so if they don't like a house and you do, well, you might be out of luck.
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20: I-95 northbound, Stafford County, just north of Centerport Parkway. Accident quickly moved over to the right shoulder, but you might see some flashing lights through there. Lanes are open. The pace fairly steady on the slick pavement as you head for Quantico and Dale City and right on up to Springfield. No issues along 395 on the way to the Pentagon and across the 14th Street Bridge. Should be okay across the other Potomac and Anacostia River crossings into Northeast, the BW Parkway and Route 50. A-OK towards New York Avenue and Kenilworth Avenue, and no Beltway trouble spots reported north of town through College Park and Silver Spring. 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Silver Diner, it's the diner you love with food evolved for today. I'm Robert Workman, your next traffic report in 10 minutes.
2: And let's check that weather forecast now with Steve this morning. Drying out a bit as we head towards daybreak. You might see some patchy fog out there.
4: Now that the cold front has cleared the DMV, plenty of sunshine to enjoy for the next several days, along with comfortable temperatures and lower humidity levels. So it's definitely not going to feel as sticky as it has felt over the last couple of days. 77 to 82 degrees, your forecast high later this afternoon, mainly clear skies overnight. We're in the 50s come early tomorrow morning. After a chilly start, temperatures rebound nicely on Friday, 73 to 78. And by Saturday and Sunday, highs in the 70s with plenty of sun. I'm 7 News meteorologist Steve Rudin of the First Alert Weather Center.
2: Right now, we are at 68 degrees for Belvoir, 70 Foggy Bottom, 68 Silver Spring, 68 once again outside the WTOP studios this check.
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2: Turning to the medical page Thursday morning on WTOP, the Trump administration releasing details now this week of a plan to apparently keep Americans exposed to Ebola from entering the U.S. for treatment.
3: President Trump trying to keep Ebola out of the U.S. with a plan to send Americans who may have contracted it overseas to Kenya, where a U.S. treatment center will be set up, according to administration officials. An American doctor working in Congo, where health officials report more than 220 suspected Ebola deaths, was sent to Germany for treatment after contracting it. Secretary of State Marco Rubio.
7: We cannot and will not allow any cases of Ebola to enter the United States.
3: In 2014, Dr. Craig Spencer came back to the U.S. after treating Ebola patients in Africa, his life saved at a New York hospital.
9: Not even being willing to consider Americans who may have been exposed to Ebola back to the United States is a moral abdication of what this country owes its own.
3: The Trump administration banning travel here from affected countries and only letting U.S. citizens enter through select airports where they will screen them. I'm Julie Walker.
2: Now we turn to the latest this morning on that awful chemical explosion at a paper mill in Washington State. Authorities have confirmed they do not expect to find any survivors here and are undergoing recovery efforts for the 9 missing employees of the packaging facility.
10: Crews are resuming the search for 9 people presumed killed at a Washington State paper mill where a chemical tank ruptured Tuesday. It's likely to be one of the deadliest U.S. workplace accidents in years. Governor Bob Ferguson.
12: We're bracing ourselves for this being the deadliest industrial tragedy in modern Washington State history. When you have a tragedy of that scale, the impacts on individuals, on families, and on communities is profound.
10: The presumed death toll rose to 11 after a second person died. Authorities say there's no hope of finding more survivors at the Nippon Dynawave Packaging Company in Longview. I'm Lisa Dwyer.
2: Word this morning that the fifth and final person connected to actor Matthew Perry's 2023 overdose death has been sentenced by a federal judge out in L.A.
13: Kenneth Iwamasa was Matthew Perry's live-in assistant, and he was a man who gave Perry the fatal dose of ketamine. Iwamasa agreed to plead guilty in 2024 to one count of conspiracy to distribute ketamine. Now over a year and a half later, a federal judge giving the 60-year-old 3 years and 5 months in federal prison. Iwamasa's attorneys told the court he was just an employee following orders and that he could not say no to Perry, who was his boss. But prosecutors said Iwamasa was an enabler and Perry's drug supplier. Alex Stone, ABC News, Los Angeles.
2: A federal judge has ruled that a teenager accused of sexually assaulting and killing his 18-year-old stepsister on a Carnival cruise on the ship there can remain free, at least for now.
14: Judge Edwin Torres, at a hearing Wednesday in federal court in Miami, said he wants to consider arguments in the case. 16-year-old Timothy Hudson was initially arrested and charged as a juvenile, and Torres ruled in February that Hudson could live with an uncle and wear an electronic monitoring device. But after the case was transferred to adult court, prosecutors wanted Hudson in custody. Minors are rarely prosecuted in federal court. Hudson is because his sister died in international waters outside any state's jurisdiction. Chuck Sievertson, ABC News.
2: There's growing frustration this week among visitors, apparently, at Yosemite National Park. Since the Park Service actually dropped its reservation system that it used to have, crowds have now surged with more and more people flooding in to experience the park as the weather improves this season.
13: Crowds are flooding into Yosemite. The Park Service eliminated a reservation system to visit the park, and now lines to get in have been hours long, and social media videos have shown huge crowds all over the trails and rocks. Alfonso Saldana visited over the weekend and says it was like an amusement park. It was chaotic.
16: More people, more lines.
13: The National Parks Conservation Association says the instant surge is unlikely to ease, and the association is telling people to avoid weekends and Yosemite Valley, the park's most popular area. Alex Stone, ABC News.
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17: Football season is still several months off, but that doesn't mean there's time to get ready for it.
1: OTAs for the Commanders out in Ashburn. Veterans of note back at camp to start fine-tuning for the upcoming summer. That included quarterback Jaden Daniels. Also, wide receiver Terry McLaurin was there participating. Coach Dan Quinn, these OTAs are pretty important.
4: I always think of this time of year, man, it's a ramp up. Can you get all the skills, the system, everything in order? When you do get to training camp, man, you can really let it go. And so it's an important phase for that, especially because it's new. But, you know, kind of to the point of people are in different spaces. Not everybody will be going today, but we do have quite a few.
1: OTAs run through Friday in Ashburn. Nationals can't break out the brooms at Cleveland as the Nats lose to the Guardians 3-2. Nats still a game above 500, gets San Diego in D.C. on Friday night. Baltimore crushed the Rays 11-2 at Camden Yards. At the French Open, D.C.'s own Haley Baptiste had to retire in her second-round match. Looked like a knee injury. Novak Djokovic, notable winner on the men's side, advances onto the third round. Mystics late night at Seattle taking care of the Storm to end a mini two-game slide. Eastern Conference Finals in hockey. Carolina beats Montreal 4-0 to take a decisive 3-1 lead in that series. And Tiger Woods reportedly not going to be participating in any of golf's majors for the second season in a row. Frank Hanrahan, WTOP Sports.
2: All right, thanks, Frankie. As always, 4:27 on your Thursday morning, May 28th. An update on traffic and weather in just 1 minute. Stay with us.
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19: Wet pavement around the area, so do mind your speed and your braking distance. Southbound on I-95, you're okay from 198 and Laurel down towards the Beltway. And around the outer loop through Silver Spring and Bethesda. Inner loop, incident-free in Greenbelt and New Carrollton. Coming down 270, lanes open from Montgomery Village towards the lane divide. No Beltway trouble spots reported at the American Legion Bridge between Bethesda and Tysons. Coming in towards the Beltway on I-66 out of Manassas and Centerville towards Vienna and Falls Church. You should find all of your lanes open. I'm Robert Workman, your next traffic report in 10 minutes.
2: Let's check that forecast now with Steve as things start to dry out a little bit this very early Thursday morning.
20: Sunshine and very comfortable temperatures along with lower humidity levels for today. Temperatures will be in the upper 70s to lower 80s with the winds from the north at 10 to 15 miles per hour. Now tonight's going to be beautiful, mainly clear skies, temperatures dropping down to the 50s, a good night to open up the windows and let some fresh air in. Sunshine is back on Friday, 73 to 78 degrees, and by Saturday and Sunday, looking even better, very, very dry. Temperatures will be in the 70s. I'm 7 News meteorologist Steve Rudin in the First Alert Weather Center.
2: Right now, it's comfortable, 70 degrees, College Park, 67 Fairfax, 70 on the National Mall, 68 and holding outside the WTOP studios.
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2: The Thursday morning, May 28th, 2026. Welcome in for the ride this 4 a.m. hour. Glad you're with us. I'm Dean Lane. Teddy Gelman is our producer. Among the top stories we're following on WTOP this half hour. We begin the ride with the U.S. military carrying out another round of strikes this week on Iran. testing an already fragile ceasefire at best between the two countries. This action was described as defensive, shooting down four Iranian drones and hitting a ground control site. The drones were seen as a threat near the Strait of Hormuz, the key oil shipping route that we've been reporting on that has been, of course, closed since the war with Iran began. The ceasefire is still considered to be holding, though, this morning. In the meantime, President Donald Trump held an open cabinet meeting on Wednesday this week at the White House, taking questions from the press and responded to ABC senior political correspondent Rachel Scott's questions on the negotiations with Iran and where they stand.
5: Would you accept? President Trump insists Iran is negotiating on fumes, rejecting the regime's demands to take control over the Strait of Hormuz in coordination with Oman.
6: Nobody's going to control it. We're going to watch over it. We'll watch over it, but nobody's going to control it.
5: The president even threatening that key U.S. ally in the Middle East.
6: Then Oman will behave just like everybody else, and we'll have to blow them up. They understand that. They'll be fine.
2: U.S. has also placed new sanctions this week on Iran, targeting the country's newly created agency that is trying to control shipping through the Strait of Hormuz. We'll keep you updated as we learn more here on WTLP, where the time now, Thursday morning, is 4:32. In other news, Ukrainian President Volodymyr Zelensky is this week asking the United States for more air.

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1: He talks about this attack from Russia on the eve of Memorial Day. He called it an especially cruel, massive attack against Ukraine. It injured nearly 100 people. Some people were also killed. It also impacted over 350 buildings. One of those was the Chernobyl Museum. It had just been renovated for the 40th anniversary, and it was destroyed by an incoming ballistic missile. So Zelensky tells President Trump that they need these Patriot missiles. It's really their best defense against these extreme attacks from Russia in this ongoing war. Now, for the U.S., of course, there is the question of how many of these missiles can we give to Ukraine when we are at war in the Middle East, when we also need to keep some on standby for our defense. Back in 2022, when Russia invaded Ukraine, at the time, President Biden offered to get President Zelensky out of the country. And what Zelensky said was, I need ammunition, not a ride. And that is still what he is asking for today, all these years later.
2: Again, CBS News correspondent Katrina Kaufman on WTOP at 4:34 Thursday morning. In other news, the Justice Department opening a criminal investigation into writer E. Jean Carroll this week, focusing, we understand now this morning, on whether or not she committed perjury in her civil cases against President Trump. Carroll is the former magazine columnist, you may remember, who accused Trump of sexual assault many years ago. Sources telling CNN this week, prosecutors are apparently examining a 2022 deposition where Carroll said no one was funding her lawsuit. That claim was later contradicted when it was revealed a nonprofit linked to billionaire Reid Hoffman covered some of the legal costs for her. Acting Attorney General Todd Blanche recused from the situation after previously representing President Trump in Carroll's appeals. The case has been referred to federal prosecutors in Chicago now. WTOP at 4:35. Homeland Security Secretary Mark Wayne Mullen says this morning his department is considering cuts to Customs and Border Protection staffing at what he describes as sanctuary city airports, quote unquote. The move could impact customs operations, we're told, and potentially lead to significant travel delays for millions of passengers.
3: This would include airports like JFK, LAX, San Francisco, Denver, some of the most major population centers. And this is just 2 weeks from the start of the World Cup when the country will see a massive influx of international travelers coming in. This would essentially stall any efforts to process people coming in from countries outside of the U.S.
2: That is ABC News correspondent Alex Mallon. 4:36 on WTOP. Former President Joe Biden launching a new lawsuit himself against the Department of Justice to block the release of audio recordings with a ghostwriter obtained during their investigation into his handling of classified documents. ABC's Christine Cordero explains this morning.
4: The former president's attorneys argue the conversations happened within his own home and that because they were obtained through a criminal investigation, the DOJ has a responsibility to keep them private. The DOJ obtained them as part of a special counsel's probe into whether Biden mishandled classified documents after his time as vice president. That probe ended in February 2024.
2: Maryland political candidates back here at home in competitive races are spending thousands on voter outreach amid concerns that mail-in ballot errors could confuse voters this season. The Maryland State Board of Elections, to that end, says a vendor sent voters ballots for the wrong party. The board says replacement ballots are being sent out now to those impacted to make the correction.
5: Once we discovered this issue Thursday, May 14th, we worked diligently to resolve this and making sure that there would be a minimal impact on the voters. You know, the reissuance of all the replacement ballots have all now been mailed out. So we had a May 29th deadline, but we got it all done today. So every county, all the mail is being delivered to you. If you were a mail-in voter, your ballot is on the way and you should be looking out for it later this week, Friday, Saturday, later like Monday as well.
2: And that's Jared Damaris Innes, State Elections Administrator in Maryland. WTOP now at 4:37.
6: ABC News, I'm Dave Packer. Iran, according to state media, has sent over a memorandum on the terms of any potential peace deal with the U.S.

0: nothing in it about Iran's nuclear program, and it says Iran would continue to oversee the Strait of Hormuz. The White House calls it a fabrication. Reaction from President Trump.
1: They're negotiating on fumes. But we'll see what happens. Maybe we have to go back and finish it. Maybe we don't.
0: Growing fears that the Ebola outbreak in Africa could become the deadliest outbreak on record. More than 200 people have died so far. An ongoing recovery for victims in the deadly factory accident in Washington state. 9 people remain unaccounted for after a massive chemical tank holding a highly corrosive liquid imploded and collapsed Tuesday. 2 people are confirmed dead. The Justice Department has launched a criminal investigation into E. Jean Carroll, the former magazine columnist who accused President Trump of sexual assault, that according to multiple sources familiar with the matter. This is ABC News.
2: Good Thursday morning, May 28th. Thanks for taking the very early 4 a.m. hour ride with us. Glad you're in. Welcome. 4:38, the time to be excited. Traffic and good weather on the 8th, and good morning, Robert Workman, Thursday in the WTOP Traffic Center.
3: Good morning, Dean. Slippery going out there, so be careful with that. BW Parkway and Route 50, incident-free across the Beltway into Northeast. Well, there might be a problem on Kenilworth Avenue near Pepsi Place, which is about where you go underneath the BW Parkway in Bladensburg. Watch for some emergency response through there. Virginia Beltway, across the Wilson Bridge, and over through Springfield and up to Tyson's. You should find all of your lanes open. I'm Robert Workman, your next traffic report in 10 minutes.
2: Let's check that forecast with Steve now. Things drying out as we head closer to daybreak together.
4: After several days of clouds and wet weather and humidity, that stickiness factor is long gone for our Thursday. Sunshine for today, 77 to 82 degrees for your forecast high temperature range. Now for this evening, we'll fall through the 60s, eventually settling into the 50s overnight and early tomorrow morning. Tomorrow, Friday, mostly sunny, 73 to 78. And looking ahead to the upcoming weekend, it's going to be absolutely wonderful outside. Daytime highs in the 70s. I'm 7 News meteorologist Steve Rudin in the First Alert Weather Center.
2: And around the region this very early morning, we are looking at some light rain still falling, some patchy fog. 69 Georgetown, 69 Bowie, 69 Leesburg, 68 outside the WTOP studios.
5: Crashes, car fires, closures. If it's urgent, call the WTOP Traffic Center at 866-304-WTOP. What's happening when it's happening? WTOP Traffic Updates every 10 minutes.
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6: It's one of downtown Bethesda's best-known properties, and now a Florida investor, InRel Properties, is buying 3 Bethesda Metro Center. The Washington Business Journal says the Florida company is paying $20 million, and it wants to develop a special campus around the metro there. American Airlines is the latest carrier to partner with Starlink to improve its in-flight Wi-Fi. American joins United, Southwest, and Alaska Airlines, who are using Starlink's system of low-orbit satellites. Record closing highs on Wednesday for the major stock averages. The Dow Jones Industrial Average gained 182 points. The S&P 500 tacked on 1. The NASDAQ rose 18. And some major retailers will provide updates on Thursday, including Best Buy, Costco, and Gap. John Werdock, WTOP News.
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2: We are hearing new details this week about NASA's apparent plans to build a long-term base on the moon. NASA says it plans to launch 3 uncrewed lunar missions later this year, focusing on scouting locations near the moon's south pole, testing new technology and collecting scientific data. CBS News science reporter Denise Chow tells us this morning here at WTOP the first phase spans from now up until 2029.
10: This is all going to be happening, they say, before the end of this year. And so they announced some new contracts to Blue Origin and a couple other companies that are going to be building the actual rovers that will be taken to the moon. So there's three missions, all supposedly happening in 2026, and eventually it will lead up to semi-permanent structures, and then eventually in 2032 and beyond, an actual base where crews will be rotating in and out.
2: Chow also says Thursday morning, both SpaceX and Blue Origin are working on the lunar landers to carry astronauts. Meet Argus, a spherical robot being developed at Duke University, can move and see in apparently any direction.
11: A new robot developed at Duke University looks like the head of a dandelion or a many-eyed monster. It's named Argus after the giant from Greek mythology. Argus has depth-sensing cameras on each of its 20 telescoping legs that radiate from a central core.
12: Who said, you know, if you have a robot to help us in a most effective way, have to look like us?
11: Engineering professor Boyun Chen.
12: Think about building robots as a new species.
11: In experiments, Argus can climb between brick walls, navigate sandy beaches, and roll over forest undergrowth. If a leg breaks, it can keep going.
12: So, you know, one thing we would love to see is how Argus would behave in, outer space.
11: I'm Jennifer King.
2: Former First Lady Jill Biden offering one of the most candid reflections this week yet on President Joe Biden's 2024 debate performance. In a new interview out this week with CBS News, she says she was frightened at the time watching it and worried at that time that he was having a stroke.
13: Were you horrified as you saw it unfold?
14: I wasn't horrified, I was frightened, because I had never, ever seen Joe like that before or since. Never.
13: Or since.
14: Yes.
2: The debate where he struggled at times to answer questions triggered calls for him to leave the race. He dropped out a month later. Jill Biden's memoir, View from the East Wing, will be released next week. Her full interview airs Sunday on CBS. 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
2: School meal prices locally are going up. Apparently, we hear this morning in Montgomery County for the first time, actually, in more than a decade. The school board unanimously approving a 30-cent increase starting the 2026-2027 school year, citing rising food and labor costs. The school system's food services program is currently operating at a loss, we're told. Even with the increase, the district expects to still lose millions on food. WTOP talked about it with education reporter Ashlyn Campbell with Bethesda Today.
17: They voted to increase meal prices by 30 cents. The Department of Food for MCPS is an enterprise fund, so it's designed to be self-sustaining without additional funding from the district's operating budget. So they require the money that they get from lunches to sustain the department. They haven't increased the cost of meals for several years now, despite the cost of food and operating costs going up by about $19 million from 2015 to 2025. So this is unusual, and it's not something that the school board wanted to do. They're aware that food insecurity is a big issue. Not ideal, but it's something that they have to do in order to address the increasing costs of having to make school lunches.
18: And the school system, even with this increase, will still be operating with a loss. In other words, it is paying out more money for food than it's taking in.
17: Yeah, so this year it's about $5 million that it's operating on a loss. The increase in meal prices will get it to about a loss of about $3 million, which is still a lot of money, but will make some sort of dent in the money that they're losing when they make school lunches.
18: So with this change, breakfast will cost $1.60. Lunch will increase to $2.85 for elementary school students and $3.10 for middle and high school students. What are families saying about this?
17: The biggest concern is that there's a gap in families who make enough money to not qualify for stuff like free lunches, but don't make enough money to get by every day. And so I think that is really the big concern, because the increase isn't going to change the cost for families who get free lunches, but it will increase for families who maybe don't qualify for that and will still have to pay a little bit more, even if they're not making a ton of money to fill that gap.
18: So the prices are going up for the 2026 to 2027 school year. This isn't going to be something where it continues to rise.
17: When they first introduced this, they talked about increasing it about 90 cents over the next 3 years. When the school board voted on this, they only voted for 1 year. So if they're going to increase it any more over the next several years, which is the idea when they first introduced it, they'll have to vote on it again. I think some of the school board members were hoping that it would be, we'll vote on it this year, but we'll reevaluate what that will look like in the future.
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3: South on 270, lanes open from Germantown as you head down towards Rockville on the lane divide, outer loop of the Beltway. No incidents report through Silver Spring and Bethesda and down across the American Legion Bridge. Inner loop looks okay as you travel the Beltway through College Park and Greenbelt and down past Route 50. On the right across the Wilson Bridge, your lanes are open in both directions. No issues reported northbound on I-95 coming up from Dumfries and Dale City towards Springfield and up 395 inside the Beltway towards the Pentagon. I'm Robert Workman, your next traffic report in 10 minutes.
4: Sunshine and very comfortable temperatures along with lower humidity levels for today. Temperatures will be in the upper 70s to lower 80s with winds from the north at 10 to 15 miles per hour. Now tonight's going to be beautiful, mainly clear skies, temperatures dropping down to the 50s. A good night to open up the windows and let some fresh air in. Sunshine is back on Friday, 73 to 78 degrees. And by Saturday and Sunday, looking even better. Very, very dry. Temperatures will be in the 70s. I'm 7 News meteorologist Steve Rudin in the First Alert Weather Center.
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8: News happens here.
2: Man in D.C. has been indicted in the armed robbery of a U.S. Postal Service letter carrier. Paris Simmons is facing multiple charges in this case, including armed robbery. Investigators say the incident apparently happened back in the winter in January at 16th and Hamlin Streets, where then Simmons allegedly approached a letter carrier, threatened to shoot him, and stole a postal arrow key, which can open hundreds of mailboxes. Simmons is being held at the D.C. jail this morning. Good news if you drive an electric vehicle. A new type of EV charger is coming to D.C. WTOP's Michelle Bash tells us this morning that the chargers will be installed on existing street lights and power poles.
23: A company called VoltPost has been awarded grant money to bring as many as 16 of its chargers to the nation's capital. It involves adding a box to the side of a light or power pole about 10 feet above the ground.
24: The cable drops down to ADA compliant height to enable the driver to plug in and initiate the charge.
23: Jeff Prosserman is co-founder and CEO of VoltPost.
24: We really are looking to provide that convenient charging access to streamline the process for people to go from gas to electric.
23: He tells WTOP the company is working on bringing its chargers to Maryland as well. Michelle Bash, WTOP News.
0: A little taste of this, a little taste of that, a flavor here, a flavor there you never tried.
2: Jose Andres, the world-renowned chef known for his global humanitarian work, has a brand new cookbook out called Spain My Way.
1: But this one, I wanted to make it very, very personal. Spain My Way is going to restaurants, going to the homes, going to markets, going to fish.
5: Jose Andres' newest cookbook is a love letter to Spain. Recipes rooted in tradition and shaped by his memories, like a simple tapas dish with shrimp, olive oil, and garlic.
1: In less than 4 minutes, you're going to have a delicious dish that everybody's going to be able to enjoy and think that you are the greatest of chefs.
5: Andres, who has deep ties to D.C., praises the area's diversity and calls for longer tables.
1: Longer tables with people from different backgrounds, different religions, different political views, different accents, different languages, different countries. We can all share this longer table and believe that with the people is the only way forward.
5: Lynn Bowie, WTOP News.
2: These days, the American dream of buying that home is becoming more and more out of reach for younger Americans. So much so that parents are starting to buy their kids houses for them. Parents are co-signing mortgages these days, fronting down payments, and even buying entire homes outright, we're told.
6: Strangely enough, nobody looks at all the different ways that parents are stepping in to do this. A lot of it, in fact, is happening under the radar in the form of parents buying the houses themselves and then giving kids the house. Eventually, they'll inherit it, but it's actually not the kids' names who are on the mortgages. So it's very interesting. It's happening in all of these different ways all across the country. And just every realtor I spoke to said that they've never seen parents this involved in the process.
2: On WTOP this Thursday morning, that's Rachel Wolf, economics reporter for The Wall Street Journal.
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26: It will be year three of quarterback Jaden Daniels with the Commanders. But this is going to be a different season because Daniels and the team will have a new offensive coordinator. So it's definitely going to be looking a little bit different on the offensive side of things.
27: I mean, I'm excited with the guys we have in the room. All eager, young, and we're going out there and we're building that chemistry on and off the field. So that's kind of just the biggest thing for us. And I'm excited to go out here today with only day one, but continue to build our rapport and move forward with them.
26: OTAs run through Friday in Ashburn. Nats fall at Cleveland 3-2, so they can't get the sweep. But the Nats still remain a game above 500. Host San Diego on Friday night back at Nationals Park. Baltimore crushing the Rays of Tampa 11-2 at Oriole Park. Mystics with a late night victory at Seattle to snap a mini two-game losing skid. Eastern Conference Finals in the NHL. Carolina takes a commanding 3-1 lead in their series after skating by Montreal 4-0. French Open. Novak Djokovic, notable winner on the men's side, advancing to the third round. On the women's side, Haley Baptiste of D.C. had to retire in the first set of her second-round match. It appeared to be a knee injury. I'm Frank Hanrahan, WTOP Sports.
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2: Good Thursday morning, 4:58. Robert Workman's in the WTOP Traffic Center this hour.
3: Early jam up in Northeast, southbound on Kenilworth Avenue, coming down past Eastern Avenue. Looks like there's a crash down near Burroughs Avenue. Be prepared for police direction down there. The WTOP Traffic Center is presented by Window Nation. 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I'm Robert Workman, your next traffic report in 10 minutes.
4: A good-looking Thursday now that the cold front has cleared the region. Mostly sunny skies later today. High temperatures, upper 70s to lower 80s, will be most noteworthy. Lower humidity levels, so that stickiness factor is gone. Mainly clear skies overnight. Chilly wake-up temperatures tomorrow morning in the 50s. Winds from the north at 2 to 5. Plenty of sunshine to end the work week on Friday, 73 to 78 degrees. And looking ahead to the weekend, totally dry Saturday and Sunday with highs in the 70s. I'm 7 News meteorologist Steve Rudin in the First Alert Weather Center.
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2: Could be a terrific Thursday. Good morning. I'm Dean Lane. The Trump administration ramps up pressure on Iran. We'll tell you why.
12: New legislation seeking to prevent construction of President Trump's towering arch in Arlington. I'm Mitchell Miller, today on The Hill.
2: Plus,
5: 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I'm Lynn Bowie.
2: Also,
13: turning this classroom into a restaurant in Loudoun County. I'm Scott Gelman.
2: Good morning. Welcome in. 5 o'clock.
14: From ABC News, Sherry Preston. New fears about the fragile ceasefire in the Middle East. Kuwait this morning saying it is facing missile and drone attacks. U.S. forces for the second time this week striking targets in southern Iran. And Iran threatening to retaliate. Here's ABC's Rachel Scott.
15: Would you accept?
14: President Trump insists Iran is negotiating on fumes, rejecting the regime's demands to take control over the Strait of Hormuz in coordination with Oman.
16: Nobody's going to control it. We're going to watch over it. We'll watch over it, but nobody's going to control it.
14: The president even threatening that key U.S. ally in the Middle East.
16: Then Oman will behave just like everybody else, and we'll have to blow them up. They understand that. They'll be fine.
14: In Washington state, two people now confirmed dead after the rupture of a tank holding chemicals at a paper plant. Nine more still unaccounted for. ABC's Melissa Adan is there.
17: The EPA is here on the ground in Longview investigating the potential impacts to the air and water quality. This as the National Guard has been activated and a federal investigation is underway as this recovery effort painfully continues.
14: So far, officials say there are not any signs the caustic chemicals in the tank have reached any drinking water. The Secretary of State promising no one with Ebola from the outbreak in Central Africa will enter the United States. Officials are setting up a monitoring station in Kenya for people trying to get to the U.S. Investigators now trying to get to the truth around a former CIA official after millions of dollars worth of gold was found in his home. ABC's Sophie Flay with details.
18: Federal agents say they raided the Virginia home of David Rush and uncovered more than 300 gold bars, along with millions of dollars in cash and dozens of luxury watches. Court documents describe Rush as a, quote, former senior executive service level employee with a top secret security clearance.
14: However, officials now say he lied for years about his education and his military background. You're listening to ABC News.
31: It's 5:02 on Thursday, May 26th. We're at 68 degrees.
0: Sunny skies today, a high near 78. Good morning, I'm John Aaron.
1: Hi, good morning, I'm Kristen Diaz. Thanks so much for waking up with us. Virginia Congressman Don Beyer is introducing a bill that would block President Trump from building the world's tallest arch near Arlington National Cemetery. WTOP's Mitchell Miller has Today on the Hill.
6: Congressman Beyer, whose district includes the area where the arch would be built, says the project fails to comply with federal law and doesn't have congressional authorization. In addition to the legislation, he's written a letter to Interior Secretary Doug Burgum and the acting head of the National Park Service. He's requested any traffic studies or documentation that indicate how construction of the 250-foot-high arch could affect drivers. He says if no studies have been made, the potential traffic impact should be immediately assessed. Tens of thousands of vehicles use the Memorial Bridge and the traffic circle each day as drivers go in and out of the district. On Capitol Hill, Mitchell Miller, WTOP News.
0: There will be no major tax hikes or service cuts for Prince George's County residents after council members there unanimously approved nearly $6 billion budget. Officials say income and property tax revenue were better than expected this year after they faced a $170 million deficit. Council Chair Crystal Oriotta thanked County Executive Aisha Braveboy for proposing a budget that saw a slight increase from last year.
15: I'd be remiss if I didn't start by thanking our amazing County Executive for the budget that you sent down for in your first term, sending us a budget where it's balanced, where we saw a huge deficit going into what we thought was going to be a trying year, but you brought that down to zero, and we kept it that way.
0: Still, county leaders warn they may face more difficult decisions for next year's budget, driven in part by federal workforce reductions.
1: Well, a big World Cup celebration is coming to Prince George's County. County Executive Aisha Braveboy announced a free two-day festival at the Sports and Learning Complex in Largo. It's being hosted in partnership with Eagle Sports Holdings. The event will feature a live watch party for a U.S. World Cup match, plus food trucks, music, local vendors. There's also a youth tournament highlighting teams from across the community. Now, organizers say it's all about bringing people together, celebrating diversity, and giving the local economy a big boost.
0: A Loudoun County High School is turning a classroom into a fast food restaurant to get students prepared for what could be their first ever job. WTOP's Scott Gelman has the story.
19: Here at Independence High School...
20: Can I get a name for the order?
19: The food science lab is a makeshift kitchen.
21: Okay, I'll just add a little extra coconut then, and then I'll just put the vanilla stuff on top.
19: And students are preparing the drinks, serving the pastries, and putting printed orders on cups.
21: Our students are practicing taking orders. They're practicing adjusting what happens when somebody asks for something that isn't exactly how we have written the recipe.
19: This is the fifth year of what's called Club Soda, welcoming teachers and staff to order whatever they want from a custom menu. Family and Consumer Sciences teacher Lexi Swinimer is describing it as the best way her kids can get real-world experience.
22: I hope they learn the teamwork that comes with working in a workplace environment and the creativity.
23: Keeping track of, like, what the customer wants, because if there's like sugar-free, you gotta really pay attention to that because the slip-ups happen real easily.
19: But even those are important to learn from.
21: Everybody kind of enjoys playing store, even as teenagers.
19: In Ashburn, Scott Gelman, WTOP News.
1: Self-driving cars aren't on Virginia roads just quite yet, but they may be getting closer. Waymo has now started bringing vehicles into Northern Virginia to map streets in Arlington and Alexandria. Now that's a key first step before launching a robo-taxi service. And for now, human drivers are still behind the wheel. State leaders are working on rules for autonomous vehicles, so fully driverless rides likely won't happen until at least 2028. Still, with testing already happening nearby in D.C., it's a sign driverless cars could soon be part of the daily commute in our region.
0: The weekend is nearly here, and if you're tired of binging Netflix on the couch, our Jimmy Alexander has your weekend guide.
24: Project Low is back at the RFK Festival grounds this weekend. Around 40,000 people are expected to attend the district's two-day electric dance music festival. More than 50 DJs and performers will be there. But if that's not really your thing, the Bull Run Wine Festival is happening both Saturday and Sunday, and there'll be wineries from all around Virginia, plus live music and an artisan market. And on Sunday in Silver Spring, the World Heritage Festival takes over Veterans Plaza, and it's free. You'll find food from around the world, arts, crafts, live music, and you better bring your boogie shoes because there's a dance party. Jimmy Alexander, WTOP News.
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3: 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I'm John Wardock.
1: 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It's 5:07.
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0: Traffic and weather. Let's get started here. Good morning, Rita Kessler.
25: Good morning, John. And right now, not a lot of delays or anything going on in the area. Still pretty light with everything going on. We do have one issue. Southbound DC 295. The volume coming off the BW Parkway past Eastern toward Burroughs. Callers had reported police activity in the right lane. It may, in fact, be a crash, but there were several police vehicles there along the right side. Northbound 95 in Maryland before 32. This was a tractor trailer off on the right shoulder. The cab was upright. The trailer is on its side. They have now taken the right lane. So State Highway showed up. They're taking the right lane on northbound 95. For the moment, not seeing much of a delay. But the longer that is there, the longer that will have time to grow. 270 looks good between Frederick and Rockville with no reported issues. In Virginia, 95 still in good shape out of Stafford into Springfield. And eastbound and westbound 66 running well. 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Affordable never looks so good. I'm Rita Kessler, your next traffic report in about 10 minutes.
1: Thanks so much, Rita. 7 News First Alert meteorologist Eileen Whalen.
26: Rain earlier this morning made for the 10th consecutive day of measurable rain at all three area airports. A drier weather pattern starts today. We'll have a mix of sun and clouds, low humidity, and refreshing northwest breezes. Highs will get into the upper 70s to lower 80s, and then we'll fall into the 50s overnight. We're in for really nice weather tomorrow, sunny and around 80. Nice spring weather for the weekend, although temps will be a little cooler, lower 70s Saturday, middle 70s Sunday afternoon. I'm 7 News meteorologist Eileen Whalen in the First Alert Weather Center.
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1: Money news on WTOP. A new wave of AI could soon manage your money for you. Robinhood is rolling out tools that let artificial intelligence trade stocks and even make purchases on a user's behalf. The idea is to give everyday investors access to technology, once used mostly by Wall Street firms. But experts say it also raises concerns, putting powerful tools in the hands of less experienced traders. Robinhood says there are safeguards in place, but for now, it's a big step toward letting AI take the wheels on your finances.
0: Two major retailers are competing for customers looking to buy makeup and other beauty supplies. 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
3: 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Retail Dive reports Target is creating a special beauty shop inside its stores. And Walmart is changing staffing at its stores. 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
0: 514, I'm John Aaron.
1: Hi there, I'm Kristen Diaz. Hope you're having a great start to your day. Well, a new gun law in Maryland is already facing a legal challenge. Groups, including the National Rifle Association, are suing Governor Wes Moore over a measure banning certain handguns that can be modified to fire automatically and cracking down on illegal conversion devices, known as Glock switches. Supporters say the law targets dangerous weapons tied to crime, but opponents argue that it violates the Second Amendment and unfairly restricts legal gun owners. The case could now test how far states can go in regulating firearms.
0: A former FTC commissioner has a new way to protect consumers. WTOP's Lynn Bowie says he's launched a podcast to fight for a fairer economy.
29: Alvaro Bedoya took on corporate power as an FTC commissioner until President Trump fired him last year. Now he's sharing his knowledge through a new podcast co-hosted with antitrust attorney Max Miller.
30: The Fair Fight with Alvaro Max is about not left versus right or Democrat versus Republican. It's about the money at the top versus all of us underneath. And we want that to be a fair fight.
29: One episode brought together a long-haul trucker and a Subway franchise owner.
30: The companies above them, whether it's a franchise or the trucking company, tell them what to do, where to go, what's the charge. And they were also talking about how they were fighting back, how they were organizing. Above all else, I think it's really important that people hear that and people see the heart of this work.
29: Listeners can also send in questions and get advice. Lynn Bowie, WTOP News.
1: Federal employees may soon see opportunities for faster promotions. Federal News Network's Drew Friedman reports.
31: The Office of Personnel Management is proposing to eliminate a required wait period ahead of promotions for federal employees. Currently, most employees must wait at least a year before qualifying for a promotion up to the next grade level. OPM says removing that requirement, which dates back to the 1950s, will reduce burdens, add flexibility, and strengthen recruitment and retention. Drew Friedman, Federal News Network.
0: We are getting new details about NASA's plan for the long-term exploration of the moon. The agency says it plans to launch three uncrewed missions later this year as part of a broader effort to build a permanent base on the lunar surface. NBC News science reporter Denise Chow says NASA is starting to share more details about that, what that future moon base could look like.
6: They were saying that the base could be quite large, covering hundreds of square miles, and there would be a mix of autonomous lunar terrain vehicles. So these would be kind of like a souped up version of the Apollo moon buggies. So ones that could drive themselves, ones that astronauts could drive, a mix of science and economic stuff going on the surface. So this is part of NASA's attempt to see, is there a viable lunar economy in the future?
0: She also says Blue Origin is taking on a growing role in NASA's plans as the company competes with SpaceX for future lunar missions and lander contracts.
1: Well, who will spell their way to the title of champion in the final round of the Scripps National Spelling Bee? This year's competition started with 247 of the best spellers across the country. Only 9 remain, including an 8th grader from Fort Washington. 14-year-old Zwe Spacetime advanced by correctly spelling the word Polosopis.
0: Polosopis. Okay. What's that?
1: It's a tree.
0: Okay.
1: In South Asia, that's native to the area. He is the younger brother of the 2021 Spelling Bee champion, and the speller who wins his first place will take home a custom trophy and $50,000, okay? That's not too bad. Finals take place tonight at Constitution Hall in Northwest D.C. and airs at 8 p.m. I think I need a little more coffee for these.
0: Those are not easy words to say, let alone spell. My
1: have
0: goodness.
1: You ever been the moderator for a spelling bee before?
0: I have not.
1: Okay. I did them a lot in South.
0: I would not be asked back.
1: You have to practice. They give you the whole book ahead of time.
0: Oh, wow.
1: So that you can practice all the
0: words. Right, because if you're the moderator and you mess it up, that doesn't help.
1: Right. Right. It just confuses the poor kids. Yeah. Oh, yeah, yeah. No, it's a tough job.
0: Oh, my gosh. 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
25: And right now, let's update the situation in the district on southbound DC 295. Near Burroughs, everything there has cleared and the delays have started to ease back. You're a little slow coming off of the BW Parkway, passing Route 50, but well before Eastern Avenue. So watch out if anything may have happened there as well. Then the delay after Burroughs, past Benning, toward East Capitol Street with the lanes open. Now in Maryland, it is northbound 95 before 32. That's where we have the incident with the tractor trailer. The trailer of the tractor trailer is on its side. The right side of the roadway is blocked. Inbound Suitland Parkway near Naylor Road was a report of a wreck. Northbound 210 near the Beltway was also a report of a crash. In Virginia, no major issues. Northbound 95 starting to see the volume from Dale City into Woodbridge, then good into Springfield. No problems along 395 and eastbound 66 getting a little heavier as you approach 28 in Centerville. 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I'm Rita Kessler. Your next traffic report in about 10 minutes.
1: Thanks so much, Rita. We appreciate that. Look, and let's go and see if we're going to have another rainy day today. 7 News First Alert meteorologist Eileen Whalen.
9: After that stretch of beneficial rain, we're going to be entering a quieter and drier weather pattern. But with all the rain, the grass has gotten really long. So if you've got to get out to mow the lawn, weather's looking good to do some yard work. We're going to see a mix of sun and clouds today. Lower humidity and refreshing northwest breezes. Highs will be on either side of 80 degrees. We're in for a beautiful evening this evening as temperatures fall out of the 70s and 60s into the 50s overnight. We'll round out the week tomorrow sunny and around 80, and we're dry and a touch cooler for the weekend. I'm 7 News meteorologist Eileen Whalen in the First Alert Weather Center.
0: 67 this morning in Herndon, 68 in Hyattsville at 70 in Foggy Bottom, brought to you by Len the Plumber Heating and Air. 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
0: 5:23.
1: All right, let's get going here on this Thursday. Now, you know those basic white plastic lawn chairs you see in just about every backyard? Well, an artist at the University of Maryland is reimagining them. WTOP's John Doman says the artist is creating something that's quirky, creative, and more meaningful than you might expect.
18: It's a literal musical chair, an idea that might sound ridiculous on the surface.
19: I sort of feel like the town jester a little bit, especially with like how much attention these have gotten online.
18: Dan Ortiz-Leisman's a lecturer in the art department at the University of Maryland and has an apartment filled with these chairs, adorned with strings from a harp, a uniquely accidental find by an artist who thought they were stuck.
19: It feels a little bit more like I'm playing a piano, but it sounds a little more like a guitar.
18: It triggered people in a good way.
19: People online started telling me all their stories about like their history with the chair and like their gatherings with their family.
18: Hearing those stories made Dan realize this was more meaningful than anyone would think.
19: We all have a connection to this thing that like invites us to rest and to rest often in groups with other people.
18: John Dome in WTOP News.
0: The American Cancer Society is out with updated colon cancer screening guidelines as it tries to get more people checked. The group recommends routine screening for adults 45 to 75, as well as certain younger and older individuals based on risk.
21: The new screening guidelines for colon cancer include new advanced stool tests and the first ever inclusion of blood tests. The American Cancer Society making the changes and adding options to reach more than 20 million Americans, or 1 in 3 eligible adults who haven't received advised screenings. The tools, in addition to imaging techniques, including colonoscopies, Cologuard Plus gets added to the old Cologuard, and a new type of test called ColoSense that uses a different technology is an option. The ACS says colorectal cancer is now the top cancer killer of adults under the age of 50. Michelle Franzen, ABC News.
1: Time for sports on WTOP, brought to you by Amentum, delivering advanced solutions for space and defense. Okay, I don't like talking about them, but we got to. The Commanders.
22: Yeah, well, I mean, they are the football team
0: right.
22: In the area.
1: I know.
22: When you kind of have to realize
1: here.
22: That you
1: it's
22: going to
1: be hard for me to let go of those Dallas Cowboys.
22: Part of the deal, Chris. Don't worry, you won't have to talk about the Cowboys after the first week of January again. Commanders kicking off OTAs with many of last year's conscientious objectors working out this time, from wide receiver Terry McLaurin to offensive tackle Laramie Tunsil, quarterback Jaden Daniels.
23: I mean, I'm excited with the guys we have in the room. All eager, young, and we're going out there and we're building that chemistry on and off the field. So that's kind of just the biggest thing for us, and I'm excited to go out here. Today was only day one, but continue to build our rapport and move forward with them.
22: Burgundy and Gold working out today and tomorrow in Ashburn as well. Baseball Nationals come up short in their bid to sweep Cleveland, allowing a pair of unearned runs and a 3-2 loss. Nats have the day off after winning 10 of 16 Over 16 days, San Diego drops by the district this weekend. Orioles complete their sweep of AL East, leading Tampa Bay with an 11-2 rout of the Rays. WNBA Mystics get 18 points and 13 rebounds from Shakira Austin in a 78-64 win at Seattle. NHL Eastern Conference Finals. Carolina takes a 3-1 series lead by blanking Montreal 4-0. College football, early game time set for both Maryland and Navy this fall. Midshipmen open the season with at 3:30 September 5th against Hampton, while the Terps tangle with Howard at 8 p.m. at that night. I'm going to try to make both. Traffic might prevent me from, you know, if Navy played at noon, it would be a no-brainer, but now it's like, ooh, it's going to take me 2 hours to get out of the parking lot.
0: We have faith, though.
22: Not yet, exactly. Dave Preston, WTOP Sports.
1: Thanks, Dave. We appreciate that. All right, coming up after traffic and weather, the Trump administration ramps up pressure on Iran with new sanctions targeting control of a key global shipping route. It is now 5:27.
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4: Heart disease has shaped American life for more than a century. 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
5: Heart disease is still the leading cause of death because the risk factors are incredibly common and often silent.
4: Dr. David Ain, a cardiologist with Kaiser Permanente and a volunteer with the American Heart Association, he says despite that statistic, the story of heart disease in America is also one of major progress.
5: When the American Heart Association was founded in 1924, heart disease was poorly understood and it was often considered untreatable. 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
4: The organization grew into a leading force in heart research, education, and prevention. 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
5: Looking ahead, the focus is on earlier detection of the conditions that lead to cardiovascular disease, along with more consistent management and more personalized care. I think the real impact will come from applying effective strategies more broadly and more reliably.
4: I'm Acacia James.
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0: Traffic and weather, let's get to Rita.
25: And the latest that we're hearing is in the district, callers reporting northbound in the 3rd Street Tunnel or in the ramp to the 3rd Street Tunnel. But after you get into there, the left side of the roadway is blocked with a tractor trailer with its flashers on. He probably decided and figured out that he can't fit in there. So he's sitting in there, not sure how they're going to get him out. But the left side is blocked with that tractor trailer. Southbound DC 295, all the activity before Eastern toward Burroughs has cleared. You do have a delay before Burroughs headed past East Capitol Street. With your lanes open, it was inbound on the Suitland Parkway near Naylor Road. That crash seems to have cleared, but we are seeing delays growing from Alabama Avenue to the traffic light at Stanton Road. While on 95 in Maryland, it is northbound before 32. The right side is blocked with the truck, the trailer, on its side. Save on picnicking must-haves at Whole Foods Market. 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I'm Rita Kessler, your next traffic report in about 10 minutes.
1: Thanks so much. All right, now to our forecast for today. Not as much rain for us this afternoon at all. We're going to be seeing some sunshine. And get this, the temperature is going to be around 78 degrees. That very spring-like sunny day is right around the corner. It's 531.
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0: Good morning, I'm John Aaron.
1: Hi there, I'm Kristen Diaz. Teddy Gelman is our producer.
0: The top story we're following, the shaky ceasefire in the Iran war is facing serious challenges. Kuwait says it has faced a new missile and drone attack. Kuwait has repeatedly come under fire from Iran and Iranian-backed Shiite militias during the war. The attack comes after the U.S. said it carried out strikes again targeting Iran. Negotiations are ongoing over extending the ceasefire and trying to find a way to formally end the war.
1: Now, the Trump administration has also placed additional sanctions on Iran as part of a sprawling economic pressure campaign. This time, the U.S. is targeting Iran's newly created agency that is trying to control shipping through the Strait of Hormuz. President Trump says of the Strait,
9: nobody's going to control it. We're going to watch over it. We'll watch over it, but nobody's going to control it. That's part of the negotiation that we have. They would like to control it. Nobody's going to control it. It's international waters.
1: Yeah, Iran's chokehold on the Strait has caused worldwide energy shocks. We're also getting new insight on the origins of the Iran war. Aaron David Miller.

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1: Venezuela after Nicolas Maduro's removal.
2: Well, new developments connected to the Kilmar Abrego Garcia case. He's the man who was mistakenly deported from Maryland last year. A group is now asking the New York Bar Association to investigate Acting Attorney General Todd Blanche.
3: The request from the Campaign for Accountability was filed days after a federal judge threw out the Abrego Garcia indictment, citing a tainted investigation by Blanche. The advocacy group claims possible violations of the New York Bar's rules of professional conduct. It accuses the acting AG of personally launching a criminal prosecution to provide cover for the administration after Abrego Garcia fought against his illegal deportation to El Salvador, where he was imprisoned. Chuck Sievertson, ABC News.
1: New mail-in primary ballots are now being sent to Maryland voters after some were given the wrong ones. And state leaders are weighing in, with President Trump blaming the governor for the mix-up. WTOP's Jimmy Alexander is hearing from a top election worker.
4: The governor has no control over the State Board of Election. Is it a bipartisan Board of Elections?
5: Jared DeMarinis, Maryland's elections administrator.
4: I'm in charge of running the day-to-day operations for the conduct of this election.
5: Along with hearing from the Justice Department, DeMarinis says they've also received a letter from the House Administration Committee.
4: We'll be responding to that letter in a timely manner.
5: Now, DeMarinis says there are safeguards for anyone who may have sent back the wrong ballot, and these voters are now being contacted with a special message.
4: We're in possession of your original ballot. Please vote and return the replacement ballot.
5: Jimmy Alexander, WTOP News.
2: Prosecutors are now launching an investigation into World Cup ticket sales. Attorney generals in New York, they're saying they're looking into complaints about pricing and transparency, including so-called dynamic pricing that's pushed some tickets into the five-figure range. And the two top prosecutors, they've now issued subpoenas to FIFA to get more info on how tickets are being sold. The investigation comes as that region prepares to host matches this summer.
1: Coming up,
6: some tough times for smartphone sales. I'm John Wardock.
1: Plus, some nicer weather is finally here. We'll have the forecast. It's 5:36.
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9: A catastrophic meteor collision in Arizona in 1956 transformed aviation and led to the creation of today's Federal Aviation Administration. Congressman Orrin Harris pushed President Eisenhower to act.
10: The American public is shocked.
9: Eisenhower appointed an aide, Air Force General Elwood Pete Quesada, who led the effort to modernize the air traffic control network. DePaul University transportation expert Joe Schwederman.
11: Look at our tolerance for accidents a century ago. Even 80 years ago, and it was just unfortunately a fact of life.
9: In 1967, President Johnson created the Department of Transportation, reorganized the FAA, and the NTSB was created. The 1981 air traffic controller strike set aviation safety back. It took 10 years to rebuild the system, and many of the problems continue to linger: staffing shortages and old equipment. Last year's Reagan National mid-air collision once again identified many of the problems, but even as the air traffic control system undergoes a multi-billion-dollar modernization effort, experts say the system is dramatically safer than it was nearly 70 years ago. Dan Ronan, WTOP News.
12: By the mid-20th century, federal transportation safety rules took shape. Today, freight rail is one of America's most heavily regulated industries, operating under strict federal standards and constant oversight. But regulation is just the baseline. Railroads invest billions in technology, infrastructure, and training because safety is a promise. As a result, the train accident rate is down 43% since 2005. Freight rail is America's engine. 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
2: Traffic and weather on WTOP, Rita Kessler.
13: Keep an eye out just as you're coming into the northbound 3rd Street Tunnel from northbound 395. There were reports of an overheight tractor trailer inside that area, stopped along the left side with its flashers on because it can't get into the tunnel. You'll also find in Maryland, northbound 95 before 32, the right side of the roadway is blocked with the tractor trailer with the trailer on its side. The

0: cab is upright and State Highway is on the scene with it. There are cones out there taking that right lane. It is southbound 210 near the Beltway. Keep an eye out on the right side for the wreck. Callers report not much of a delay. Also in Brandywine, 301 near Calm Retreat Boulevard. This is just north of Timothy Branch Drive. Both sides are slow with the wreck. Northbound a little heavier than southbound, but still seeing delays both ways. While inbound on the Suitland Parkway near Naylor Road, that earlier wreck should be cleared. Get on the go snacks at Whole Foods Market. 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Terms apply. I'm Rita Kessler, your next traffic report in about 10 minutes.
1: 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Your 7 News First Alert meteorologist Eileen Whalen.
2: Finally, tracking a stretch of some nice spring weather here for the final days of May. We're going to be clearing out this morning as humidity falls. Highs today in the upper 70s to lower 80s. So some great weather maybe to dine outside for lunch or dinner. Now it is going to get cool overnight, so you may want a sweater out the door tomorrow morning as we start off in the lower to middle 50s. But by tomorrow afternoon, we'll be in short sleeves and sunglasses. Highs around 80. It will be a little bit cooler than average for the weekend, but it will be dry for all your outdoor plans. I'm 7 News meteorologist Eileen Whalen in the First Alert Weather Center.
3: Okay, right now it is 68 degrees in Reston, 67 in Bethesda, 70 degrees at the National Mall.
1: And we have money news now. We continue to follow reaction to the release of Ferrari's first all-electric car, which Reuters now describes as shock and outrage.
3: Oh, my goodness.
1: Well, get this. Social media is awash with unflattering memes comparing the Luce to a vacuum cleaner or a rubber clog shoe. Ferrari may be hoping for some divine intervention to help the four-door, five-seat car. But even an event that saw Pope Leo check out the EV this week doesn't seem to have turned the tide of negative comments. Still, one expert says any publicity is good publicity, with the world now talking about the electric Ferrari.
3: I mean, if the Pope couldn't even bless the comments on this thing.
1: Yeah.
3: Oh, man. That's tough.
1: Yep.
3: Well, are you planning to upgrade your mobile device anytime soon? WTOP business reporter John Wardock says a lot of us are not.
4: Smartphone shipments around the world are expected to decline 14% this year. That's according to research firm IDC. And that would represent the sharpest decline in smartphone history. One relative bright spot, Apple. iPhone shipments are expected to drop only 5%. A previous forecast had put Apple's decline at 8%. John Wardock, WTOP News.
1: After a dramatic goodbye from a late-night host, what exactly is taking his place?
5: Media mogul and comedian Byron Allen is filling the spot previously held by The Late Show with Stephen Colbert.
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7: Welcome, everybody, to Funny You Should Ask, the show where every question has a funny answer.
5: Allen tells us he was the one who approached CBS about taking over the time slots.
6: And I said, guys, I'll save you easily $150, $170 million, $180 million. 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
5: Allen says he intends to make money selling ads.
6: So I control 14,000 30-second spots over the course of the year.
8: All right.
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5: Comics Unleashed will stand in stark contrast to Stephen Colbert as Allen tells Bloomberg his program will steer clear of politics. Karen Moscow, Bloomberg Radio.
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1: 6:45, I'm John Aaron.
3: Hey there, I'm Kristen Diaz. Good morning. All right, so this week we're going for a spin in an SUV that it's just simply huge, but it's very fancy, okay? My partner here, John Aaron, takes us behind the wheel.
16: Please allow me to introduce myself. I'm a man of wealth.
1: Yeah, your wealth is going to be on full display in this Infiniti QX80 Sport. This is Infiniti's full-size truck-based three-row SUV, and its size definitely takes some getting used to. This rounded, bulbous SUV is painted a color called Radiant White, something that was not lost on my daughter.
17: If you look at it one way, then it might look more of like a silverish white. And if you look at it a different way, it might look like a yellowish white.
1: Silverish white, yellowish white.
3: Okay, very observant.
1: She is. Well, one Infiniti dealer website says this dazzling choice introduces a reflective, eye-catching quality, calling on the mesmerizing luminosity of the moon.
3: Ooh.
1: So I don't think she was far off.
3: Yeah.
1: Now, once you settle in, you quickly realize this thing is just loaded. My daughter commented about how much she liked the air conditioning. I thought she was kind of full of it. Then I learned the SUV has the available biometric cooling.
3: Oh.
1: It uses an infrared sensor to detect when passengers in the second row are getting too warm and automatically adjusts airflow and temperature to cool them down.
3: This sounds like any woman who is
1: nice,
3: dealing
1: right?
3: with that certain time of her life. This is our favorite thing.
1: Yeah. And my daughter was like, can we buy this? I was like, well, I'll get to the price later. But the answer was no. Other doodads include an illuminated Infiniti emblem, heated and ventilated first and second row seats. A heated third row is even an option. Massaging front seats, massaging second row seats are available.
3: Ooh.
1: Flush door handles that pop out when the vehicle is unlocked. Multiple touch screens, a panoramic moonroof, 64 color personalized ambient lighting.
3: Okay.
1: And a suspension that can raise and lower itself and also make real time adjustments to road conditions. Now, despite the sport name, this one is quick for its size, but not sporty because of that size. The sport trim does bring with it plenty of menacing dark exterior accents. While there's tons of space for passengers, there's still not a lot of cargo space with the third row up. Getting to the third row is made easier with a power sliding second row, and Infiniti also says child seats can remain in place when the second row tips forward. That is convenient. Mm-hmm. Shifting is done with push buttons. That takes some getting used to. Back to the wealth part of the wealth and taste. Yeah, the price on this one, about $108,000 after shipping. I know. After that, you're like, okay, I'll adjust my own air conditioning. that's fine.
3: I'm not getting rid of the seat massager, though. That sounds lovely.
1: No, my daughter offered like $30 or $40 toward the purchase of
3: this. Yeah, so, she's like, but Dad, I deserve the best.
1: Exactly. We'll have picks up for you at WTOP.com.
3: I can't wait to go see that thing. All right, WTOP.com, you got it.
1: Here are the top stories we're working on.
3: An attack on one of Iran's neighbors, as well as new U.S. airstrikes threatening a fragile ceasefire.
1: No major tax hikes in Prince George's County's new budget.
3: Keep it here for the full details on these stories in the minutes ahead.
1: 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Traffic and weather. Here is Rita.
0: And right now, let's start out in the 3rd Street Tunnel, northbound in the 3rd Street Tunnel, just as you're coming in from the ramp. There had been reports of an overhead tractor trailer along the left side, so keep an eye out in case they are still there with their flashers on. Inbound New York Avenue slows from South Dakota Avenue to Bladensburg. Southbound DC 295 has the delay after Burroughs toward East Capitol Street with the lanes open. If you're in Maryland on 210, the crash is southbound 210 near the Beltway along the right side, not really causing much of a delay. Northbound slow in your normal spot after Swan Creek toward Palmer and Livingston with the lanes available to you. 301 near Calm Retreat Boulevard in Brandywine. This is north of Timothy Branch Drive. Both sides of the roadway are slow. We've had a report of a crash. Not sure which side of the roadway is affected. Then a delay northbound on Route 5 after the split with 301 headed toward Earnshaw Drive, again with the lanes available to you. Northbound 95 in Maryland before 32, the truck crash along the right side. I'm Rita Kessler, your next traffic report in about 10 minutes.
3: To 7 News First Alert meteorologist Eileen Whalen.
2: Still some lingering dampness out there this morning following last night's rain, but drier air settling in. So we'll see lower humidity today. Highs between 77 and 82 and partly cloudy skies. Northerly breezes also between about 5 to 15 miles per hour. Clear and cooler overnight in the 50s. Tomorrow sunny and around 80. I'm 7 News meteorologist Eileen Whalen in the First Alert Weather Center.
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1: 5:53.
3: Well, three students are now facing charges after a knife was brought to their middle school. Officers say that a student took the knife to Benjamin Stoder Middle School in Waldorf before it was passed along to two others. The Charles County Sheriff's Office says that the knife was recovered after a search for the third student. Deputies say that there's no info yet on anyone that has been threatened, but the investigation is ongoing. Earlier this month, officers say two students brought firearms to St. Charles High School in Waldorf.
1: The former personal assistant to Friendstar Matthew Perry has gotten his prison sentence.
24: Outside of court, an attorney for Kenneth Iwamasa said Iwamasa regrets not telling Matthew Perry no when Perry told him to repeatedly inject him with ketamine, including the fatal dose the day Perry died in 2023.
25: Kenny will regret the lack of action for the rest of his life.
24: While prosecutors say Iwamasa was an enabler and a drug supplier, his attorney said Iwamasa could not say no to his boss, the federal judge giving Iwamasa 3 years and 5 months in federal prison for his role in Perry's death. Alex Stone, ABC News, Los Angeles.
3: Well, if you need another spot to get your live music fix, don't worry, you're in luck. Jazz in the Heights is coming back. It's an annual concert series that bills itself as bringing world-class performances east of the Anacostia River. It will take place on Sunday at the Sycamore and Oak Retail Village in Congress Heights. Organizers say this year's celebration will also highlight the strong connection between jazz and go-go.
1: Sports now powered by Maximus, moving people and technology forward. Hello, Dave Preston.
26: Catchy tune there. Puts a swing to your step. Yeah. Commanders quarterback Jaden Daniels' comeback tour began in earnest yesterday with the start of OTAs. Head coach Dan Quinn.
27: This is a relentless competitor. One of the traits I admire the most about him is like his ability to deliver in clutch moments. And that's something that goes with the work and the preparation to go do that. But I think just his competitive nature almost answers that's all the time that he's always, you know, wanting to prove and get to that space.
26: Two notable absences from last year are here: wide receiver Terry McLaurin and left tackle Laramie Tunsil. Workouts today and tomorrow in Ashburn. Baseball Nationals are held to 1-8 with runners in scoring position in their 3-2 loss at Cleveland. Despite the defeat, the Nats have won 4 of their last 5 series, with the other being a split. San Diego drops by the District this weekend and break up the Birds. Orioles third baseman Blaze Alexander homers while driving in 6, Baltimore bashing Tampa Bay 11-2 to complete a 3-game sweep of the AL East leading Rays. WNBA Mystics hold Seattle to 35% shooting and 5-23 from 3-point range in their 78-64 win over the Storm. NHL Eastern Conference Finals. Carolina takes a 3-1 series lead by shutting out Montreal 4-0. Canadiens, after scoring 6 goals in a Game 1 win, have been held to 4 goals over the last 3 games. College football early schedules firming up for both Maryland and Navy. Midshipmen have just 1 home game in September, their opener with Hampton slated for 3:30 September 5th. Terps have a huge non-conference affair against Virginia Tech at 7:30 p.m. September 19th. Under the lights, French Open tennis coming up next hour. DMV product Francis Tiafoe, the 19th seed, takes on Hubert Hurkacz. Dave Preston, WTOP Sports.
1: Coming up, Iran says it's attacked a U.S. airbase in the region. We'll have the latest. It's 5:57.
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3: Traffic and weather on WTOP. We're Rita Kessler.
0: And right now, let's start out in Brandywine. The crash is southbound on 301 near Calm Retreat Boulevard. The left side is blocked. Single file right getting by, according to callers. So you do have a delay there, but the bigger delay is in the northbound direction because you can see everything that's going on the southbound side. The northbound lane should be open. Then once you get to the split in Brandywine, 5 is very heavy headed toward Earnshaw and Surratt's, but your lanes are open. Northbound 95 in Maryland, the delay now back near 216, headed toward Route 32. Before 32, the right side of the roadway is blocked with the tractor trailer. The cab is upright. The trailer is on its side. The WTOP Traffic Center is presented by Window Nation. Right now, buy 4 windows, get 4 free. Visit windownation.com today. I'm Rita Kessler, your next traffic report in about 10 minutes.
1: Now to Eileen Whalen.
2: Clearing skies and falling humidity over the next several hours. We'll see partly cloudy skies today and highs around 80. Much cooler tonight with lows between 52 and 57. Tomorrow, we're sunny and around 80, a little cooler in the 70s for the weekend. I'm 7 News meteorologist Eileen Whalen in the First Alert Weather Center.
3: Right now, it is 68 degrees at WTOP.
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1: Good morning, I'm John Aaron.
3: And I'm Kristen Diaz. Coming up,
1: today marks 3 months since President Trump announced major combat operations against Iran, and concerns remain about the current ceasefire.
9: Maryland's governor tried to keep young people out of trouble this summer. I'm Neil Augenstein.
3: Well, good morning. Thanks for being with us. It's now 6 o'clock.
10: From ABC News, I'm Sherry Preston. U.S. strikes on southern Iran overnight, and Kuwait says it has been the target of Iranian drone and missile attacks, all of it calling into question the shaky ceasefire and the war that began with U.S. bombings 3 months ago. Here's ABC's Sophie Flay.
11: President Trump insisted Iran wants to make a deal.
12: They're negotiating on fumes. But we'll see what happens. Maybe we have to go back and finish it. Maybe we don't.
11: Trump saying he won't allow political concerns here at home to influence his war strategy.
12: I don't care about the midterms.
13: With gas prices that are so high across the country, people are paying more for travel. Does that give you more urgency to make a deal? Why doesn't it?
12: Well, I'll tell you, the primary urgency, and I said this, it wasn't covered properly, but the primary urgency is that we can't let Iran have a nuclear weapon.
10: The Israeli military pounding Lebanon's fourth largest city in its ongoing military escalation against Hezbollah. More than 3,000 people have been killed in Lebanon so far. Sources tell ABC News the Department of Justice has launched a criminal perjury investigation into E. Jean Carroll, who was awarded a $5 million judgment in her civil suit accusing Donald Trump of sexual assault. Here's ABC's Alex Mellon.
14: It's unclear what precedent there is for the Justice Department getting involved in a civil deposition that does not relate in any way to a statement that's related to federal law enforcement. Again, the Justice Department was in no way at any point involved in this lawsuit that was brought by E. Jean Carroll until President Trump sought to have the case dismissed.
10: A Google engineer is accused of using inside information to place bets on the prediction platform Polymarket. He allegedly made more than $1 million. The death toll from the Washington State chemical plant implosion is now 2, with 9 people still missing and believed to have died. 16 students killed in a fire at a boarding school for girls in Kenya. 3 people stabbed and wounded at a train station near Zurich, Switzerland. 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
1: 6:02 on Thursday, May 26th. We are at 68 degrees. Finally, rain not going to be in the forecast. sunny, going up to near 80 today. Good morning. I'm John Aaron.
3: Hey, everyone. I'm Kristen Diaz. Thanks so much for starting your day with us. Maryland's governor is taking steps to keep teens out of trouble this summer. WTOP's Neil Augenstein has the details.
9: In a letter to the head of Maryland's Department of Juvenile Services, Governor Westmore wants the agency to work with police and corrections officials to come up with a summer enforcement and intervention plan, calling it the Safe Summer Strategy. Moore wants to focus on high-risk young people, including repeat teen offenders. He also wants the group to develop solutions to the ongoing teen takeovers. Another goal is to expand education and workforce development programs. The governor says summer is a critical time for young people. He says since he took office, Maryland's homicides have dropped by 44% and non-deadly shootings by 40%. A status report from the Department of Juvenile Services will be due next month. Neil Augenstein, WTOP News.
1: Bruce Springsteen's giving fans a sneak peek into his next performance in the DMV.
4: Tom Morello and I will be back again here in D.C. on October 3rd for another night of music and resistance. The first ever Power to the People Festival will be announced to the world tomorrow, but you're hearing about it first here tonight.
1: That announcement came during last night's show at Nats Park. October's event at Merriweather Post Pavilion is being described as a nonpartisan celebration of peace, justice, and community action. Joining Springsteen will be Dave Matthews, the Foo Fighters, and more. Tickets for this go on sale tomorrow at 10 a.m.
3: That sounds like it's going to be a great time.
1: Should be interesting.
3: All right, a big World Cup celebration is coming to Prince George's County. County Executive Aisha Brightboy announced a free two-day festival at the Sports and Learning Complex in Largo. It's going to be hosted in partnership with Eagle Sports Holdings, and the event will feature a live watch party for a U.S. World Cup match, plus food, drinks, music, local vendors. Also, a youth tournament highlighting teams from across the community. And organizers say it's all about bringing people together, celebrating diversity, and giving the local economy a boost.
1: A $170 million budget gap in Prince George's County has been wiped out, and it also avoids a major tax increase or significant cuts to services. The county council voted unanimously for a spending plan yesterday after property and income taxes exceeded expectations.
7: Do I have a motion to adopt?
15: Chair Oyeda.
7: Aye.
15: Ms. Ivey.
16: Aye.
15: Vice Chair Olson.
17: Aye.
15: Motion carries 8-0.
1: The nearly $6 billion budget is about 2% larger than last year's. Officials, though, warn the county could see the full impact of cuts to the federal workforce and the closure of the Six Flags amusement park next year.
3: Well, a Northern Virginia high school is transforming a classroom into a fast food restaurant for teachers and staff. WTOP Scott Gelman tells us it's part of an effort to help students prepare for what many become their first real job.
18: It's called Club Soda.
19: One smooth Tiger Coke for Anna O'Dell.
18: And teachers here at Independence High School are lining up and down the hallway placing orders.
19: Can I please get the Crimson Claw?
18: That students in this large classroom are preparing.
19: How do you talk to a customer? How do you adjust when something doesn't go the way that you are anticipating for it to go?
18: They're questions that family and consumer sciences teacher Lexi Swinimer wants her students answering as if it's the real thing, whether their role is front and center or behind the scenes.
20: It definitely helps with what it's going to be like in an actual restaurant, with food running, hosting, and handling food safety and sanitation.
21: The interesting job to me is probably cashier, because I get to say hi to all my teachers, and I like how this new app works.
18: They're in talks to bring the simulation outside of the school's walls. In Loudoun County, Scott Gelman, WTOP News.
1: R-U-R-E-A-D-Y for the Scripps National Spelling Bee Finals tonight. 9 students have advanced after more than 200 competed. One is from Fort Washington, homeschooled 8th grader Zwe Spacetime. How do you not win with a name like that?
3: Right.
1: He is definitely my clubhouse favorite. Last night there was a spelling round and a multiple choice vocabulary round. This was Zwe's word.
23: Promulgate. What does it mean to promulgate something? A, to cause it great harm or damage. B, to hide it in a secret place. C, to make it known by open declaration.
30: C, to make it known by open declaration.
31: That is correct.
1: I thought they only did spelling. B, You got to know what the words mean, too. His older sister, Zayla Avant-Garde, was the first ever African-American spelling bee champion in 2021. The first place speller will get a custom trophy, of course, but more importantly, $50,000.
3: Yeah, I didn't know that either, that it was a multiple choice test as well.
1: You want to throw math in there too while you're at it? It's hard.
3: Oh my goodness, no wonder they earned that 50 grand. Yeah. Well, coming up on WTOP, a new app focuses on kids and financial literacy. It's 6:07.
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16: Michael and Son.
1: Traffic and weather. What's going on this morning, Rita Kessler?
17: Well, the big delay that we're seeing right now, John, is northbound 95 before 216 headed toward Route 32. The right side is blocked with an issue with a tractor trailer. The cab is upright. The trailer was not. So they are dealing with that, and they had to take the right lane. Everything had been over. On the right shoulder, southbound 95 looks good from 32 to the Beltway. If you're getting onto the Beltway, outer loop a little heavy from New Hampshire toward University. Inner loop starting to slow from 210 to the Woodrow Wilson Bridge. Southbound 210 near the Beltway, there was a wreck along the right side. Looks like we also may have a new problem southbound on the Baltimore-Washington Parkway inside the Beltway after 410, but before 450. Watch for any crash activity there. And in Brandywine, it was southbound to 301 north of Timothy Branch Drive near Calm Retreat Boulevard. The left side blocked with that wreck. Northbound, a rubbernecking delay with your lanes open. Selling your car, watch out for fake payments, unsafe meetups, endless haggling, or you could just sell to fit Fitzgerald and know exactly who you're dealing with. Go to FitzBuysCars.com today. I'm Rita Kessler, your next traffic report in about 10 minutes.
3: 7 News First Alert Meteorologist Eileen Whalen.
2: 80 degrees is our average afternoon high temperature now for this time of year, and that's what we're forecasting for highs today and tomorrow. A little cooler for the weekend, 73 Saturday, 75 on Sunday. Now this morning, temperatures are starting off in the 60s, the last of the rain moving out over southern Maryland, and we'll see falling humidity and clearing skies over the next few hours. I'm 7 News Meteorologist Eileen Whalen in the First Alert Weather Center.
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3: Money news on WTOP. A new app being launched today is helping parents start managing Trump accounts for their kids. The accounts give every eligible child born between 2025 and 2028 a $1,000 federal contribution starting July 4th. The app was created by Robinhood and BNY Mellon and includes financial literacy content. Families can contribute up to $5,000 a year. The money cannot be touched until the child turns 18 and must stay invested in a broad-based index fund.
1: A new Chipotle opens today in Loudoun County. The location on Ryan Road in Brambleton has the brand's signature Chipotle Lane, a drive-through pickup lane that allows you to pick up a digital order without leaving your car. Chipotle says it is hiring at the new location. It says its jobs offer competitive benefits and the opportunity to earn an extra month's worth of pay each year.
24: It's not too late. There are thousands of kids waiting over a year for a sponsor. End their wait today. 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
1: It's 6:14. I'm John Aaron.
3: And I'm Kristen Diaz. Well, you can now add snakes to the list of creatures handled by Health Secretary Robert F. Kennedy Jr. A social media post shows Kennedy grabbing two snakes at the home of Dr. Oz. It continues an unusual pattern with RFK Jr. and his encounters with animals.
1: Our Nick Iannelli went deeper on this with USA Today reporter Mary Walrath Holdridge.
22: He was visiting Dr. Oz. They were out on their patio and they stumbled across a pair of snakes. RFK decided it was time to get his bare hands on those snakes.
26: Are they biting?
27: Yeah. Honey, let it go. Oh, my God.
26: Jesus. The mouths are huge.
27: Please.
28: He picked them up, and it appeared that they were biting his hands. And in most cases, when someone would handle snakes, first of all, most people wouldn't handle snakes. But if snakes started biting you, you might freak out and run away. But he was seeming to laugh a little bit, and he didn't seem bothered that the snakes were biting his hands.
22: He totally laughed it off. I'm sure you could hear his wife in the background was not so amused. She was concerned for a second that they might be a venomous species. RFK seemed pretty confident that he knew what the species was, which is a southern black racer, which is not venomous. So I think he was confident that he wasn't going to get sick from those bites, but he certainly did laugh them off.
28: This was one of many incidents where RFK Jr. is associated with not just interacting with animals, but interacting with obscure wildlife. Just recently, he was at Dulles International Airport and he found a bird.
22: Yes, he found a starling, which people completely ran with that online. Tons of comments under his post joking about him holding it like an ice cream cone. He saw a starling bird at the airport and again, with his bare hands, just picked it right up and he's looking real happy at the camera, holding the bird up, not unlike that picture of him smiling at the camera, holding up the snakes.
28: When Donald Trump was running for president, RFK Jr. was campaigning with Trump and he was asked about his history several times. And it came up that he actually had made a hobby out of handling roadkill.
22: Yes. So the exact quote, he said, "I've been picking up roadkill my whole life. I have a freezer full of it." So it has been a self-proclaimed hobby throughout the years, and he has told several very specific stories about it. One of the most famous ones, this isn't roadkill, it's ocean kill, I suppose. Back when his children were young, his daughter recounted him finding a whale washed up on the beach, severing its head, strapping it to the top of the car, and then driving about 5 hours home with the head on top of the car. There is another one where he pulled over because he saw a dead raccoon, cut some parts off of it to take home and study. And then the other big famous story is he saw somebody else hit a bear cub. He picked it up, put it in his trunk, drove down to New York City with it, went and had some dinner, realized he had to catch a flight, didn't have time to do anything with the cub. He dropped it in Central Park, and that actually inspired like a 10-year mystery where authorities were trying to figure out where this bear cub came from in Central Park, and it turns out it was RFK Jr.
28: And also, he is an experienced falconer who yes. has to kill chickens and mice to feed to falcons.
22: So his family has recounted that from a really young age, and in his memoirs as well, he was interested in animals and the biology behind them. As we know, once upon a time, he was a conservationist when he was a lawyer and was very dedicated to preserving the environment and some of these animals' environments. Why that interest translated more into roadkill versus maybe a Steve Irwin, I'm not totally sure, but his family and his own recounts of his childhood show this interest going back very, very young, especially in caring for those falcons and birds. He's been doing that for a really long time.
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3: 6:18, traffic and weather on WTOP. Let's bring in Rita Kessler.
17: And let's start out with the delay that we were seeing on the southbound Baltimore-Washington Parkway. That delay seems to have eased coming from 410 toward 450. So whatever crash was there should have cleared. What has not cleared, however, is northbound 95 in Maryland just before 32. The right side of the roadway remains blocked while they deal with an issue with a tractor trailer. Your northbound delay is now near the Patuxent River after 198 and before 216. Southbound, however, looks good from 32 all the way to the Beltway. Southbound 210 near the Beltway, there was a wreck on the right side. We also were dealing with crash activity on southbound 301 near Calm Retreat Boulevard. This is north of Timothy Branch Drive. The left side of the road was blocked with that wreck. Northbound had the rubbernecking delay back near McKendree and Cedarville. However, your travel lanes are open in the northbound direction. In Virginia, northbound 95, your usual slow spot, Dale City into Woodbridge. No problems on 395 right now, and eastbound 66 is starting to slow, trying to make your way through Manassas. Now, we're seeing an unusual delay on the Beltway right now. Outer loop slows from the American Legion Bridge headed all the way to the Dulles Toll Road. So watch out for anything there. 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I'm Rita Kessler, your next traffic report in about 10 minutes.
1: Here is 7 News First Alert meteorologist Eileen Whalen.
2: After a 10-day stretch of beneficial rain, we are in for a quieter and drier weather pattern. So hopefully that will bode well, not only for your mood, but for your outdoor plans. We'll see clearing skies here this morning as humidity levels fall. Highs today around 80 degrees. We will still have some clouds, I think, building in again later this afternoon, but it'll be dry. And then we'll clear out overnight as lows fall into the low to mid-50s. So you might want a sweater tomorrow morning. Tomorrow, even sunnier. Highs around 80 degrees. Low humidity. And then as we head into the weekend, we are going to track slightly cooler highs on Saturday in the lower 70s. And we may have a few more clouds Saturday, but Sunday will be sunnier, highs around 75. So some good weather maybe to get out to the pool. And as we head into next week, we're still tracking temps in the 70s. Our average high is now 80 degrees. We're less than a month away from the summer solstice, but we're not tracking any summer-like heat. In fact, some really nice spring weather over the next several days. So I think it's definitely welcome after that stretch of gray, gloomy weather that we've just endured. I'm 7 News meteorologist Eileen Whalen in the First Alert Weather Center.
3: All right, you got it. 68 degrees in Annandale, 65 in Germantown, 66 in DuPont Circle. 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
21: Good morning, Commanders. Kicking off OTAs with quarterback Jaden Daniels looking to put a disappointing 2025 in his rearview mirror.
26: It left a bitter taste in my mouth from last year and just how everything played out. So you kind of just go on that off season and just figure out ways to mentally get better physically and emotionally and everything. So I was just going out there and just, you know, kind of just staying out the way and just focus on what I could focus on, control what I could control.
21: Injuries limited Daniels to 7 games last fall. This spring, he's working with the new offensive coordinator in David Blau. Baseball Nationals rallied late in Cleveland, but back-to-back strikeouts with C.J. Abrams on second base leaves the tying run aboard in a 3-2 loss to the Guardians. Nats have the day off after winning 10 of 16. San Diego stops by South Capitol Street this weekend. Orioles completing their sweep of AL East, leading Tampa Bay. Last night's 11-2 win means they outscored the Rays 26-10 in the series. WNBA Mystics get 18 points, 13 rebounds, and 5 assists from Shakira Austin in a 78-64 win at Seattle. NHL Eastern Conference Finals. Carolina takes a 3-1 series lead by topping Montreal 4-0. College football early game times set for both Maryland and Navy this fall. Midshipmen open the 2026 season at 3:30 against Hampton September 5th, while the Terps tangle with Howard at 8 p.m. that night. French Open tennis. DMV product Francis Tiafoe matches up with Hubert Hurkacz this morning. Women's defending champ Coco Gauff plays Mayor Sharif, while top seed Aryna Sabalenka and American Madison Keys have matches as well. Dave Preston, WTOP Sports.
1: All right, Dave, coming up.
0: A new bill that would block the President's Arch near Arlington National Cemetery. I'm Mitchell Miller, today on The Hill.
1: 627.
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8: Heart disease has shaped American life for more than a century. By 1921, it became the leading cause of death in the U.S., and it remains so today.
15: Heart disease is still the leading cause of death because the risk factors are incredibly common and often silent.
8: Dr. David Ain, a cardiologist with Kaiser Permanente and a volunteer with the American Heart Association, he says despite that statistic, the story of heart disease in America is also one of major progress.
15: When the American Heart Association was founded in 1924, heart disease was poorly understood, and it was often considered untreatable. 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
8: The organization grew into a leading force in heart research, education, and prevention. 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
15: Looking ahead, the focus is on earlier detection of the conditions that lead to cardiovascular disease, along with more consistent management and more personalized care. I think the real impact will come from applying effective strategies more broadly and more reliably.
8: I'm Acacia James.
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18: 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David's compiled a 100% voting record on women's reproductive rights. And while Delaney was the only Maryland Democrat to vote to allow ICE to detain immigrants without due process, David's paid for lawyers to protect them. And oh yeah, Delaney's voted with Trump 22% of the time, while David voted twice to impeach him. Delaney can keep lying. David will keep running.
23: I'm David Trone, and I approve this message.
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3: 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Rita Kessler, good morning.
17: Good morning. And right now we have a couple of problems on the Beltway. Let's start out with the delay we were looking at last report that is now all the way back to River Road. This is going to take you across the American Legion Bridge into Virginia all the way to the Dulles Toll Road. The right side of the roadway is blocked with that crash. Two lanes of the right are blocked, and possibly that right shoulder. The left side of the roadway is getting you by, and then it looks good all the way towards 66. Now, we also have the issue on the outer loop in Maryland after I-95, the broken down truck. Along the right side, delays coming off of 95 after 212. Northbound 95 is still slow now before 216, headed toward Route 32. Before 32, the right side is blocked with the activity involving the tractor trailer. While in Brandywine, it was southbound 301 near Calm Retreat Boulevard. The left side was blocked with that wreck, and northbound was just a rubbernecking delay. 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I'm Rita Kessler, your next traffic report in about 10 minutes.
1: Sunshine develops through the day. Highs will reach into the middle to upper 70s around the Beltway. Some neighborhoods may hit 80 degrees. Right now, 67 in Annandale, 66 in Germantown, 66 at DuPont Circle.
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3: Well, good morning, everyone. I'm Kristen Diaz.
1: I'm John Aaron. Teddy Gelman is our producer.
3: It's now 6:31. A Virginia congressman is proposing new legislation to prevent President Trump's plans to build a giant arch in Arlington. And he's also raising concerns about the potential for a spike in traffic near the Memorial Bridge. We get more now from WTOP's Mitchell Miller today on the Hill.
0: Congressman Don Beyer is introducing a bill that would prohibit construction of the arch, saying it's unthinkable to put it so close to Arlington National Cemetery. He also tells the Trump administration he has grave concerns about what the project could mean for area drivers. He's written a letter to Interior Secretary Doug Burgum and the acting head of the National Park Service requesting information on any traffic studies that have been done related to the project. If potential traffic problems haven't been looked at, he urges immediate analysis. Beyer says building the arch in Memorial Circle could have significant traffic impact on his constituents. It's estimated 70,000 vehicles move through the area every day. On Capitol Hill, Mitchell Miller, WTOP News.
1: Fresh tensions in the Middle East, with Iran threatening to attack an American airbase in the region after the U.S. announced new airstrikes.
2: The U.S., for the second time this week, has launched attacks in southern Iran, targeting what officials say is a military site that was posing a threat to U.S. forces, and shooting down four Iranian attack drones near the Strait of Hormuz. Hours later, the military of nearby Kuwait said it was responding to missile and drone attacks. The apparent escalation in the region threatens to undermine peace talks.
1: That is ABC's Sophie Flay.
3: Well, the Trump administration has placed additional sanctions on Iran as part of a sprawling economic pressure campaign. Now, this time, the administration is targeting the country's newly created agency that is trying to control shipping through the Strait of Hormuz. Iran's chokehold on the waterway has caused worldwide energy shocks. Prices have spiked for oil, gas, and related products. And experts say it would take several weeks or even months for shipping and prices to recover once the waterway reopens. In response, the U.S. has blockaded Iranian ports for more than a month. New sanctions were now announced for U.S. forces carried out strikes on military facilities.
1: Jill Biden is offering one.

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1: Sure, banning certain handguns that can be modified to fire automatically and cracks down on illegal conversion devices known as Glock switches. Supporters say the law targets dangerous weapons tied to crime, but opponents argue it violates the Second Amendment and unfairly restricts legal gun owners. The case will now test how far states can go in regulating firearms.
2: School meal prices are going up in Montgomery County for the first time in more than a decade. Citing rising food and labor costs, the county school board unanimously approved a 30-cent increase starting in the next school year. The school system's food services program is currently operating at a loss. Here's Bethesda Today education reporter Ashlyn Campbell.
3: The biggest concern is that there's a gap in families who make enough money to not qualify for stuff like free lunches, but don't make enough money to get by every day. And so I think that is really the big concern, because the increase isn't going to change the cost for families who get free lunches, but it will increase for families who maybe don't qualify for that and will still have to pay a little bit more, even if they're not making a ton of money to fill that gap.
2: When the increase was first introduced, the board talked about increasing meal prices around 90 cents over the next 3 years, but the board only voted for 1 year and will reevaluate future increases.
1: All right. Well, coming up after traffic and weather.
4: 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I'm John Wardock.
1: And then self-driving cars may be coming to another part of our region. Good morning. It's 6:36.
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6: 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Then, now, tomorrow.
7: A catastrophic meteor collision in Arizona in 1956 transformed aviation and led to the creation of today's Federal Aviation Administration. Congressman Orrin Harris pushed President Eisenhower to act.
8: The American public is shocked.
7: Eisenhower appointed an aide, Air Force General Elwood Pete Caseta, who led the effort to modernize the air traffic control network. DePaul University transportation expert Joe Schwederman.
9: Look at our tolerance for accidents a century ago, even 80 years ago, and it was just unfortunately a fact of life.
7: In 1967, President Johnson created the Department of Transportation, reorganized the FAA, and the NTSB was created. The 1981 air traffic controller strike set aviation safety back. It took 10 years to rebuild the system, and many of the problems continue to linger, staffing shortages and old equipment. Last year's Reagan National mid-air collision once again identified many of the problems, but even as the air traffic control system undergoes a multi-billion dollar modernization effort, experts say the system is dramatically safer than it was nearly 70 years ago. Dan Ronan, WTOP News.
6: By the mid-20th century, federal transportation safety rules took shape. Today, freight rail is one of America's most heavily regulated industries, operating under strict federal standards and constant oversight. But regulation is just the baseline. Railroads invest billions in technology, infrastructure, and training because safety is a promise. As a result, the train accident rate is down 43% since 2005. Freight rail is America's engine. Then, now, tomorrow. Learn more at aar.org/250.
2: Traffic and weather. Let's go to Rita.
10: And right now, if you're traveling on the Beltway, we've had a couple of issues in the area. Let's start out on the outer loop. After I-95, the right side was blocked with a broken down truck. That may be moved over to the right shoulder. Delays are off of 95 and they continue around toward University. But the big delay is trying to get from Maryland into Virginia on the outer loop. First, you have the slowdown off the southbound 270 spur headed to a point past Bradley Boulevard. Then it slows after River Road, crossing the American Legion Bridge all the way to the Dulles Toll Road. That crash is along the right side. Back in Maryland on northbound 95, delays after 198 now headed all the way toward Route 32. The right side is still blocked with that truck incident. And southbound 301 north of Timothy Branch Drive near Calm Retreat Boulevard, the wreck was on the left side. 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I'm Rita Kessel, your next traffic report in about 10 minutes.
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1: Finally, tracking a stretch of some nice spring weather here for the final days of May. We're going to be clearing out this morning as humidity falls. Highs today in the upper 70s to lower 80s. So some great weather maybe to dine outside for lunch or dinner. Now, it is going to get cool overnight, so you may want a sweater out the door tomorrow morning as we start off in the lower to middle 50s. But by tomorrow afternoon, we'll be in short sleeves and sunglasses. Highs around 80. It will be a little bit cooler than average for the weekend, but it will be dry for all your outdoor plans. I'm 7 News meteorologist Eileen Whalen in the First Alert Weather Center.
2: 64 degrees in Columbia, 67 in Alexandria, 69 in Penn Quarter.
0: Money news on WTOP. Would you allow AI to manage your investments? Robinhood is rolling out tools that let artificial intelligence agents trade stocks and even make purchases on a user's behalf. CNBC reports the idea is to give everyday investors access to technology once used mostly by Wall Street firms. But experts say it also raises concerns, putting powerful tools in the hands of less experienced traders. Robinhood says there are some safeguards in place.
2: Two major retailers are competing for customers looking to buy makeup and other beauty supplies. WTOP business reporter John Wardock has more.
3: Walmart and Target both want to be the place for beauty supplies. Target has seen almost a 10% jump in beauty sales in the last year. Retail Dive reports Target is creating a special beauty shop inside its stores. And Walmart is changing staffing at its stores. It's looking to add a new beauty associate position in 425 stores. John Wardock, WTOP News.
0: Self-driving cars aren't on Virginia roads just yet, but they're getting closer. Waymo has started bringing vehicles into Northern Virginia to map streets in Arlington and Alexandria. And that's a key first step before launching a robo-taxi service. For now, human drivers are still behind the wheel. State leaders are working on rules for autonomous vehicles, so fully driverless rides likely wouldn't happen until at least 2028. Still, though, with testing already happening nearby D.C., it's a sign driverless cars could soon be part of the daily commute in our region.
2: The nation's power grid may need an overhaul to handle advancements in AI.
4: This is the Bloomberg Black Business Beat. The more AI grows, the more energy it takes to power it. And that has a lot of people worried about whether or not the country's energy infrastructure can hold up. David Grain is founder and CEO of Grain Management, which specializes in investing in digital infrastructure. Grain says now is the time to put big money into building out our grid.
5: We have seen situations where the grid within America is not necessarily ready for this kind of flow and demand. But I think there's time and a great opportunity to deploy capital in order to improve the grid and all of the transmission infrastructure that's around it. And you know, look, it starts with generating capacity.
4: Grain suggests nuclear energy is the cleanest way, but also admits that building that out takes a lot of time and is very expensive. Grain is one of the most successful black executives in the private equity space and has built a lot of his success on following trends in tech. I'm Bloomberg's Justin Milliner on the Black Business Beat.
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0: 6:45, I'm Kristen Diaz.
2: I'm John Aaron. A legal advocacy group is asking New York's Bar Association to investigate Acting Attorney General Todd Blanche. The request comes after a federal judge threw out a human smuggling case against Kilmar Abrego Garcia. He's the man who was living in Maryland, who was mistakenly deported to El Salvador last year. The judge said the deportation case appeared to be driven by a vindictive motive tied to Abrego Garcia's legal challenge to his deportation. The advocates now argue Blanche may have violated professional conduct rules. The Justice Department is pushing back, calling the complaint baseless.
0: A fired FTC commissioner is still fighting for consumers, but now it's happening with a new podcast. WTOP's Lynn Bowie takes a look.
13: Because it's time to join the fair fight.
14: The Fair Fight with Alvaro and Mac shares real stories about people fighting corporate power.
15: When you look at left versus right, things can look pretty dark. But when you look at trying to provide that level playing field for regular people and small business owners, there's actually a lot to be hopeful about.
14: As an FTC commissioner, co-host Alvaro Bedoya traveled the country meeting business owners, unions, and workers until President Trump fired him last year.
15: Getting illegally removed from my office was not something I would wish on anyone. There is a silver lining, which is that it has let me and Max try something new and learn and make mistakes and continue the fight.
14: He said it's not about left versus right. It's about the money at the top versus all of us underneath. Lynn Bowie, WTOP News.
2: You've probably sat in one of those plastic outdoor chairs a million times. Now WTOP's John Doman reports a local artist is adding a twist.
16: These are the plastic chairs found in backyards all over the world.
17: It's super ubiquitous. The monoblock is the most manufactured and distributed chair ever.
16: And University of Maryland lecturer Dan Ortiz-Lisman found a way to turn something you'd look past with your eyes, because you've sat in them so often, into something that you can't help but notice with your ear.
17: I've been stringing these with harp strings.
16: And on the surface, Lisman admits it's ridiculous. Yet Dan's being booked to perform concerts with these chairs. And as an art teacher,
17: my goal is to, like, make weird stuff.
16: As the world becomes more synthetic and crazy, this is an ode to the joy of creativity.
17: For the sake of being human in public, and I think that's a good reason.
16: John Dome in WTOP News.
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2: Maryland's governor calls for new help to get young people to stay out of trouble during their summer break.
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2: The Boss announces another D.C. area concert. 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
0: Keep it here. 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
2: 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Traffic and weather, checking in now with Rita.
18: Oh, we got a lot going on, so a lot of problems just before we hit the weekend tomorrow. If you're on the Baltimore-Washington Parkway southbound, delays from the Beltway headed past 410. That crash is still there. It is along the right side, I believe, but response showed up to the scene, so that is why the delay is all the way back to the Beltway. We also have the delay on northbound 95 from 198 now, headed all the way toward Route 32. Before 32, the right side is blocked with the truck crash. crash. Eastbound 370 after the exit for the Shady Grove Metro. Single file left gets by the vehicle fire. While on the Beltway, the outer loop after 95, there had been a broken down truck on the right side. That may have been moved over. The delay just takes you all the way toward University Boulevard and 29 Colesville Road. And then the big backup before River Road all the way across the American Legion Bridge headed to the Dulles Toll Road. At the exit for the Dulles Toll Road, it is the right side of the roadway blocked with the crash. 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I'm Rita Kessler. Your next traffic report in about 10 minutes.
0: Thanks, Rita. 70's First Alert meteorologist Eileen Whalen.
1: After that stretch of beneficial rain, we're going to be entering a quieter and drier weather pattern. But with all the rain, the grass has gotten really long. So if you've got to get out to mow the lawn, weather's looking good to do some yard work. We're going to see a mix of sun and clouds today. Lower humidity and refreshing northwest breezes. Highs will be on either side of 80 degrees. We're in for a beautiful evening this evening as temperatures fall out of the 70s and 60s into the 50s overnight. We'll round out the week tomorrow sunny and around 80, and we're dry and a touch cooler for the weekend. I'm 7 News meteorologist Eileen Whalen in the First Alert Weather Center.
2: 68 degrees at BWI Marshall, 68 at Dulles, 68 at Reagan National, brought to you by Mervis Diamonds.
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0: Coming up on WTOP, Sky High World Cup tickets, and now an investigation is underway. It's 6:50.
20: 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But Dr. Marius Shakura, a sports cardiologist with MedStar Health, says it's important for people who are athletes or highly active to have customized evaluations.
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0: It's now 6:52.
2: Prosecutors are launching an investigation into World Cup tickets. Attorneys general in New Jersey and New York say they're looking into complaints about pricing and transparency, including so-called dynamic pricing that's pushed some tickets into the five-figure range. The AGs have issued subpoenas to FIFA to get more information on how the tickets are being sold. The investigation comes as that region prepares to host some matches this summer.
0: Well, the Washington Nationals are a pleasant surprise this season, sitting a game above 500 right now. WTOP's Rob Woodfork takes a deeper look.
24: Much of the national media thought Washington would be in the midst of its seventh straight losing season, and yet here we are, about one-third of the way through 2026, and the Nationals have the best offense in baseball. Mark Zuckerman of NatsJournal.com told WTOP,
25: I think we all probably suspected that they'd be more of an offensive team than a pitching team, but to make that kind of leap from where they have been in recent years is pretty staggering.
24: And the longer it goes, the harder it is to dismiss. Zuckerman says the new front office, the new coaching staff, and the players themselves all deserve credits, but he made clear this isn't just a hot streak. It's a culture shift. So his message to Nationals fans?
25: You should be very optimistic about the new plan in place. I would just also say be realistic in addition to optimistic and understand that this was never about trying to go all in and change it all in 1 year to the extent that they could be a true contender already.
24: Whoa, does that mean we have to fear another exodus of our favorite players at the trade deadline?
25: If the players keep doing what they're doing and they're in the middle of a pennant race, I don't think Paul Taboni is going to step in and say, nope, we're breaking this up because that's part of a larger plan.
24: Rob Woodfork, WTOP Sports.
2: More sports powered by Maximus, moving people and technology forward. What are we talking now, Dave?
3: We're talking Commanders, who held a learning laboratory in Ashburn. They're holding one in Ashburn this week, installing new offenses under coordinator and defenses under coordinators David Blau and Durante Jones, who has a bit of a challenge on the defensive side of the ball, according to head coach Dan Quinn.
4: It's tricky because this time of year, from a league standpoint, no contested catches to go. And so what we're trying to get across, are you in the right spot? In other words, if I was guarding you and you had 4 or 5 yards of separation, like, you've won that rep. I may not be able to close and get the ball out, but can we match? Can we shadow people? That's what I'm looking for, like game speed full.
3: Burgundy and Gold finished last season ranked 32nd in the league in total defense. Baseball Nationals are betrayed by a fielding error in the fifth inning that jumpstarts a 3-run frame for Cleveland, and the Nats lose 3-2 to the Guardians. San Diego drops by the district this weekend. Orioles get 6 RBI from Blaze Alexander. That's actually his given name, Blaze, in their 11-2 win over Tampa Bay. You can call them Rays, but you can also call them swept. WNBA Mystics hold Seattle to 35% shooting and 5 of 23 from three-point range in their 78-64 win over the Storm. NHL Eastern Conference Finals, Carolina takes a 3-1 series lead by shutting out Montreal 4-0. Canadiens, after scoring 6 goals in a Game 1 win, have been held to 4 goals over the last 3 games, all losses. College football early schedules firming up for both Maryland and Navy. The Midshipmen have just 1 home game in September, their opener with Hampton, slated for 3:30 on September 5th. The Terps have a huge non-conference affair against Virginia Tech at 7:30 p.m. September 19th. I'll be bringing the Tostitos Hint of Lime chips. Not a strong suggestion, but Hint of Lime. Yes. French Open Tennis, DMV product Francis Tiafoe takes on Hubert Hurkacz this morning. Women's bracket number 17, Iva Jovic, sweeps fellow American Emma Navarro out of the bracket. Dave Preston, WTOP Sports.
0: Fantastic, my friend. All right, coming up on WTOP, new concerns about a fragile ceasefire in the Middle East. Good morning. It's 6:56.
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6: 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Delaney can keep lying. David will keep running.
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2: Traffic and weather. Let's go to Rita.
18: Well, we got a lot going on. So here's the top things that we're watching. The outer loop of the beltway at the Dulles Toll Road, the right side, and it looks like the ramp to the toll road is blocked with the crash. Delays are back in Maryland near the big curve and off the southbound 270 spur. Northbound 95 before 32, the truck crash takes the right side with delays at 198. Southbound Baltimore, Washington Parkway. After 410, the left lane gets by the crash with delays all the way to the Beltway. And eastbound 370 after the Shady Grove Metro exit, the left lane gets by the vehicle fire. The WTOP Traffic Center is presented by Window Nation. Right now, buy four windows, get four free. Visit windownation.com today. I'm Rita Kessel, your next traffic report in about 10 minutes.
0: Thanks so much, Rita. All right, and it has been a beautiful start to the morning. Let's check in now with 7 News First Alert meteorologist Eileen Whalen.
1: Clearing skies and falling humidity over the next several hours. We'll see partly cloudy skies today and highs around 80. Much cooler tonight with lows between 52 and 57. Tomorrow, we're sunny and around 80, a little cooler in the 70s for the weekend. I'm 7 News meteorologist Eileen Whalen in the First Alert Weather Center.
2: 69 degrees in Foggy Bottom.
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0: Good morning, I'm Kristen Diaz.
2: And I'm John Aaron. Coming up,
10: 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A goal for this governor, I'm Neil Augenstein.
0: Bruce Springsteen will join a host of other entertainers at an October show at the Meriwether Post.
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11: From ABC News, I'm Sherry Preston. With the U.S. hitting targets in Iran and Iran retaliating against sites in Kuwait, where do things stand on the shaky ceasefire?
12: Growing concern the war in Iran could be ramping up. The U.S., for the second time this week, has launched attacks in southern Iran, targeting what officials say is a military site that was posing a threat to U.S. forces and shooting down four Iranian attack drones near the Strait of Hormuz. Hours later, the military of nearby Kuwait said it was responding to missile and drone attacks. The apparent escalation in the region threatens to undermine peace talks.
11: ABC's Sophie Flay. ABC News has learned the Department of Justice has launched a probe against the woman who sued President Trump in a civil case accusing him of sex assault. She was awarded $5 million but has not been paid anything. Here's ABC's Alex Mallon.
13: This is yet another person that President Trump has singled out as one of his top political enemies, his top political foes that have demanded that he pay for what they believe are transgressions against them and that now appear to be in the crosshairs of his Justice Department.
11: An engineer at Google is accused of using insider information to profit off prediction markets about what was going to be trending at Google. Here's ABC's Aaron Katursky.
14: There are now at least a dozen bills floating through Congress that would crack down on the way prediction markets are allowed to operate. So there is pressure on markets like Kalshi and Polymarket to prove that they actually can control insider trading on their platforms, or else there might be bipartisan agreement to have Congress do it for them.
11: $40 million in gold bars found in the home of a former CIA official who is now accused of lying about his past. David Rush, a senior executive with top secret security clearance. In France, the lower house of parliament has just adopted a bill that will finally repeal a law against slavery. This is ABC News.
15: WTOP's top headlines, brought to you by GEHA, Government Employees Health Association, health benefits for federal employees and retirees.
2: 7:02 on Thursday, May 26th. We're at 67 degrees. Going to be sunny for once. A high in the upper 70s. Good morning. I'm John Aaron.
0: Hi, everyone. I'm Kristen Diaz. Good morning. Maryland Governor Wes Moore is taking steps to help young people stay out of trouble this summer. WTOP's Neil Augenstein explains.
10: In a directive to the head of Maryland's Department of Juvenile Services, Governor Wes Moore is calling for what he calls a safe summer strategy. He wants the agency to work with police and corrections officials to come up with a prevention and intervention plan for at-risk young people. It would include repeat teen offenders and would look for collaborative solutions to the growing problem of teen takeovers. The governor wants to see more education and workforce development development programs. Moore says summer is a critical time for young people. He says since he took office, there's been a 44% drop in homicides and a 40% decrease in non-deadly shootings. He wants to hear a status report from the Department of Juvenile Services next month. Neil Augenstein, WTOP News.
2: At his concert last night at Nationals Park, Bruce Springsteen told fans that he and Tom Morello would be returning to the D.C. region in the fall. It's for what's called the Power to the People Festival. That's scheduled for October 3rd at Merriweather Post Pavilion. Springsteen gave fans a sneak peek of some of the performers who will be there.
16: Tom will be there. Dave Matthews, the Foo Fighters, my friends the Dropkick Murphys will be there. I'll be back guesting and playing on a few songs with Tom and his band. We encourage you to come out.
2: Morello says the festival will be about freedom, justice, equality, and rock and roll.
0: Okay, in other news, our traffic reporter Rita Kessler was at the Springsteen concert last night. She tells us what fans should expect at the festival that's being described as a nonpartisan celebration.
17: I think it would be more like a gathering. I mean, they're saying peace, love, unity type of thing, but it is going to be political. So you kind of need to check that at the door if that's going to bother you.
0: Pre-sales tickets will go on sale tomorrow at 10 a.m.
2: On the day the Freedom 250 concert series was announced, two artists have already dropped out and a third is on the fence. Rapper Young MC says he was never told about any political involvement with the event. He pulled out yesterday after Morris Day announced that he and The Time want no part of it either. CNC Music Factory's Freedom Williams posted a profanity-filled 8-minute rant on Instagram saying he first planned to bail but then reversed course. The series is billed as nonpartisan, but Freedom 250 CEO Keith Krocht credits President Trump as the group's founder.
0: Oh, there will be no major tax hikes or service cuts for Prince George's County after council members unanimously approved a nearly $6 billion budget. And officials say income and property tax revenue were actually better than expected this year after facing a $170 million deficit. Council Chair Crystal Arriata thanked County Executive Aisha Braveboy for proposing a budget that saw a slight increase from last year.
19: I'd be remiss if I didn't start by thanking our amazing County Executive for the budget that you sent down for in your first term, sending us a budget where it's balanced, where we saw a huge deficit going into what we thought was going to be a trying year, but you brought that down to zero, and we kept it that way.
0: Again, that's Council Chair Crystal Arriata. Officials warn that they may face more difficult decisions for next year's budget, driven in part by federal workforce reductions.
2: A new law in Virginia is putting limits on a substance you may have seen at gas stations and smoke shops. Lawmakers have approved new rules on kratom, a legal herb used for energy, pain relief, and relaxation, though it can also be addictive. The measure, backed by Delegate Joshua Cole and signed by Governor Abigail Spanberger, bans sales to anyone under 21 and requires warning labels. Supporters say it's about protecting consumers and raising awareness of the risks. But some advocates argue the substance can help people manage chronic pain or even opioid withdrawal.
0: Now, who will spell their way to the title of champion in the final round of the Scripps National Spelling Bee? This year's competition started with 247 of the best spellers across the country. Only 9 remain, including a homeschooled 8th grader from Fort Washington, 14-year-old Zway Spacetime. Super cool name.
2: How do you not root for him?
0: Well, Zway advanced by correctly spelling the word Palosopis, which is a tree that's native to South Asia. Well, here is the younger brother of Zalia Avant-Garde, the 2021 Spelling Bee champion. The speller who wins the first place will also take home a custom trophy of $50,000. And the finals take place tonight at DAR Constitution Hall in Northwest DC. I laugh because
2: I'm like,
0: you're having
2: some trouble spelling?
0: Yeah, at this point, we've got, you know, the pronouncers, we got the spelling.
2: How do you spell DAR? That's a tough one.
0: How do you spell it? It cracks me up. Oh, good morning, everyone.
2: Coming up on WTOP.
20: Some tough times for smartphone sales. I'm John Wardock.
2: 707.
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2: Traffic and weather. Let's go over to Rita.
22: And we have a lot of delays and a lot of issues in the area this morning. Northbound 95, slow from 198, headed all the way toward Route 32. Before 32, the truck crash along the right side. Southbound Baltimore-Washington Parkway slows in Greenbelt now, all the way inside the Beltway to about 410. It was after 410 where the crash had been, with a left lane getting you by, but they may have managed to move that one out of the roadway. The big delay remains on the outer loop near Old Georgetown Road and off of southbound 270 at the lane divide down the spur. Then you get onto the outer loop and it takes you all the way to the Dulles Toll Road. The right side of the roadway and the ramp to the toll road look to be blocked with that crash. It was eastbound 370 after the Shady Grove Metro exit. The left lane was getting by the vehicle fire cleanup, and we had the earlier wreck on southbound 301 near Calm Retreat Boulevard in Brandywine. That was a wreck on the left side. Interloop near St. Barnabas Road now, a report of a crash. 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I'm Rita Kessler, your next traffic report in about 10 minutes.
2: And here is 7 News First Alert meteorologist Eileen Whalen.
1: Still some lingering dampness out there this morning following last night's rain, but drier air settling in, so we'll see lower humidity today. Day, highs between 77 and 82 and partly cloudy skies. Northerly breezes also between about 5 to 15 miles per hour. Clear and cooler overnight in the 50s. Tomorrow, sunny and around 80. I'm 7 News meteorologist Eileen Whalen in the First Alert Weather Center.
2: 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Money news. We continue to follow reaction to the release of Ferrari's first all-electric car, which Reuters now describes as shock and outrage. Social media is awash with unflattering memes comparing the Luce to a vacuum cleaner or maybe a rubber clog shoe.
0: Ouch.
2: Ferrari may be hoping for some divine intervention to help out the four-door, five-seat family car. But even an event that saw Pope Leo check out the EV this week did not seem to turn the tide of negative comments.
0: Wow.
2: Still, one expert says any publicity is good publicity, with the world now talking about the electric Ferrari.
0: We are talking
2: about it. We certainly
0: are
2: talking about it.
0: Hey, are you planning on upgrading your cell phone anytime soon? WTOP's business reporter John Wardock says most likely not.
20: Smartphone shipments around the world are expected to decline 14% this year. That's according to research firm IDC, and that would represent the sharpest decline in smartphone history. One relative bright spot, Apple. iPhone shipments are expected to drop only 5%. A previous forecast had put Apple's decline at 8%. John Wardock, WTOP News.
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24: 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Suri Durvasula, the Vice President and General Manager for Dell Technologies Federal, says agencies have to reduce the potential for building silos of artificial intelligence capabilities.
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2: 7:15, I'm John Aaron.
0: Hi there, I'm Kristen Diaz. The Justice Department has opened a criminal investigation into writer E. Jean Carroll, focusing on whether she committed perjury in her civil cases against President Trump. Carroll is the former magazine columnist who accused Trump of sexual assault. Now, sources tell CNN prosecutors are examining a 2022 deposition where Carroll said no one was funding her lawsuit. That claim, however, was later contradicted when it was revealed a nonprofit linked to billionaire Reid Hoffman covered some of her legal costs.
2: The American Cancer Society is out with updated colon cancer screening guidelines. It's trying to get more people checked. The group recommends routine screening for adults 45 to 75, as well as certain younger and older individuals based on risk.
26: The new screening guidelines for colon cancer include new advanced stool tests and the first ever inclusion of blood tests. The American Cancer Society making the changes and adding options to reach more than 20 million Americans, or one in three eligible adults who haven't received advised screenings. The tools, in addition to imaging techniques, including colonoscopies, Cologuard Plus gets added to the old Cologuard, and a new type of test called ColoSense that uses a different technology is an option. The ACS says colorectal cancer is now the top cancer killer of adults under the age of 50. Michelle Franzen, ABC News.
0: We are now getting new details about NASA's plans for long-term exploration on the moon. The agency says it will launch three uncrewed missions later this year as part of a broader effort to build a permanent base on the lunar surface. NBC News science reporter Denise Chow says NASA is beginning to share more details about what that future moon base could look like.
27: They were saying that the base could be quite large, covering hundreds of square miles, and there would be a mix of autonomous lunar terrain vehicles. So these would be kind of like a souped up version of the Apollo moon buggies. So ones that could drive themselves, ones that astronauts could drive, a mix of science and economic stuff going on the surface. So this is part of NASA's attempt to see, is there a viable lunar economy in the future?
0: Now, Chow also says Blue Origin is taking on a growing role in NASA's plans as the company competes with SpaceX for future lunar missions and lander contracts.
2: 7:17.
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29: There are some notations on your boarding pass that you need to know, other than your flight number, your boarding and departure times and gate, and if applicable, even your frequent flyer status. There's another notation that most people miss. It's called a sequence number, or SEQ. It's an internal listing that's posted on your boarding pass. It lets the airline agent know the exact order in which you checked in for a particular flight. And it also determines the pecking order as to who gets bumped from a flight in terms of an oversale, otherwise known as involuntary denied boarding. One more reason to check in early so you have a low sequence number. For more information, visit petergreenberg.com. I'm Peter Greenberg, and this is today's Eye on Travel Minute.
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0: A Virginia congressman proposes new legislation to block President Trump's plans to build a giant arch.
2: A new missile and drone attack on Kuwait challenges the shaky ceasefire in the Iran war.
0: The NRA goes to court over a new Maryland gun law.
2: Full details on these stories in the minutes ahead.
0: Traffic and weather on WTOP. Rita Kessler, good morning.
22: Good morning, and let's update the situation on the outer loop near the Dulles Toll Road. The ramp and the right side of the roadway reopened. The crash was moved out of the roadway. However, your delay is still on the outer loop at the split with 270 and on southbound 270 before the lane divide all the way around toward the American Legion Bridge. And then it looks a lot better as you head toward the Dulles Toll Road. It is the outer loop near 450 Annapolis Road, a report of a wreck. Inner loop near St. Barnabas Road, that crashes over on the right shoulder. Now in Maryland, northbound 95 is still a solid backup from before 198 toward Route 32. Before 32, the right side remains blocked with the truck crash. Southbound on the Baltimore, Washington Parkway, still seeing some delays in Greenbelt toward the Good Luck Road overpass. But the good news is, after 410, the crash has cleared out of the roadway and the lanes reopened. Eastbound 50 at 450 in Parole, the right side and the ramp was blocked with a broken down vehicle. While eastbound 370 after the Shady Grove Metro exit, everything's clearing up there. Your lanes have been reopened. All the vehicle fire cleanup and activity has been moved over to the right shoulder. Alex Scott was a four-year-old cancer patient who decided to help find a cure for kids' cancer with a lemonade stand. Join Firebirds for Lemonade Days all June long to make an impact through Alex's Lemonade Stand Foundation. I'm Rita Kessler, your next traffic report in about 10 minutes.
2: And here's 7 News First Alert meteorologist Eileen Whalen.
1: After a 10-day stretch of beneficial rain, we're in for a quieter and drier weather pattern, so hopefully that will bode well, not only for your mood, but for your outdoor plans. We'll see clearing skies here this morning as humidity levels fall. Highs today around 80 degrees. We will still have some clouds, I think, building in again later this afternoon, but it'll be dry, and then we'll clear out overnight as lows fall into the low to mid-50s, so you might want a sweater tomorrow morning. Tomorrow, even sunnier, highs around 80 degrees, low humidity. And then as we head into the weekend, we are going to track slightly cooler highs on Saturday in the lower 70s, and we may have a few more clouds Saturday, but Sunday will be sunnier, highs around 75, so some good weather maybe to get out to the pool. And as we head into next week, we're still tracking temps in the 70s. Our average high is now 80 degrees. We're less than a month away from the summer solstice, but we're not tracking any summer-like heat. In fact, some really nice spring weather over the next several days. So I think it's definitely welcome after that stretch of gray, gloomy weather that we've just endured. I'm 7 News meteorologist Eileen Whalen in the First Alert Weather Center.
0: Thanks so much, Eileen. All right, it's 67 degrees in Bowie, 69 in Leesburg, 68 degrees in Georgetown. 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
15: 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And while Delaney was the only Maryland Democrat to vote to allow ICE to detain immigrants without due process, David's paid for lawyers to protect them. And oh yeah, Delaney's voted with Trump 22% of the time, while David voted twice to impeach him. Delaney can keep lying. David will keep running.
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0: 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Dave Preston.
7: Commanders kicking off OTAs in Ashburn with many of last year's absences actually showing up this May. From wide receiver Terry McLaurin to offensive tackle Arabi Tunsil, quarterback Jaden Daniels. Happy with that?
8: I mean, I'm excited with the guys we have in the room. All eager, young, and we're going out there and we're building that chemistry on and off the field. So that's kind of just the biggest thing for us. And I'm excited to go out here today with only day one, but continue to build our rapport and move forward with them.
7: That's right. Burgundy and Gold working out today and tomorrow as well. Baseball Nationals come up short in their bid to sweep Cleveland, allowing a pair of unearned runs in yesterday's 3-2 loss. Nats have the day off after winning 10 of 16. San Diego drops by the district this weekend. Orioles complete a sweep of AL East, leading Tampa Bay with an 11-2 rout of the Rays. WNBA Mystics get 18 points, 13 rebounds, and 5 assists from Shakira Austin in their 78-64 win at Seattle. NHL Eastern Conference Finals, Carolina blanks Montreal 4-0 to take a 3-1 series lead. College football, September kickoff set up for both Maryland and Navy. Midshipmen open the 2026 season September 5th. That's Labor Day weekend. It's a 3:30 kickoff against Hampton. Terrapins tangle with Howard at 8 p.m. that night. French Open tennis. DMV product Francis Tiafoe takes on Hubert Hurkacz this morning. He actually leads 3-2 in the first set. Women's defending champ Coco Gauff plays Mara Sharif, while top seed Aryna Sabalenka and American Madison Keys have matches as well. Dave Preston, WTOP Sports.
2: All right, Dave, coming up.
9: New legislation seeking to prevent construction of President Trump's towering arch in Arlington. I'm Mitchell Miller, today on The Hill.
2: 7:26.
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24: Heart disease has shaped American life for more than a century. 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
25: Heart disease is still the leading cause of death because the risk factors are incredibly common and often silent.
24: Dr. David Ain, a cardiologist with Kaiser Permanente and a volunteer with the American Heart Association. He says despite that statistic, the story of heart disease in America is also one of major progress.
25: When the American Heart Association was founded in 1924, heart disease was poorly understood and it was often considered untreatable. 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
24: The organization grew into a leading force in heart research, education, and prevention. 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
25: Looking ahead, the focus is on earlier detection of the conditions that lead to cardiovascular disease, along with more consistent management and more personalized care. I think the real impact will come from applying effective strategies more broadly and more reliably.
24: I'm Acacia James.
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0: Traffic and weather on WTOP, Rita Kessler.
22: And right now, if you're traveling on 95 in Maryland, northbound, delays before 198 headed toward Route 32. The right side is still blocked there. The incident was a tractor trailer with the trailer part on its side. So they've had to do a lot of activity there, and that's why the delay is sticking around and the right side is still blocked. Now, the southbound Baltimore-Washington Parkway, things are slow inside the Beltway, basically from the Beltway off and on to a point just past 410. There had been a wreck there along the right side, maybe a tow truck on the scene, because delays had eased when they moved the crash out of the roadway. Eastbound 50 at 450 and Parole, the right side and the ramp blocked with the broken down vehicle. And on the Beltway, the outer loop of the Beltway starting to recover from that toll road crash, that has cleared. But delays on the outer loop are at the split with 270 and off the southbound 270 spur. I'm Rita Kessler, your next traffic report in about 10 minutes.
2: Sunshine today. Highs reach to the middle to upper 70s in many spots. Some neighborhoods may even hit 80 degrees. Right now we're at 69 in Ashburn, 66 in Rockville.
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0: Well, good morning, everyone. It's 7:30. I'm Kristen Diaz.
2: I'm John Aaron. Teddy Gelman is our producer.
0: Our top stories. Virginia Congressman Don Beyer is introducing a bill that would block President Trump from building the world's tallest arch near Arlington National Cemetery. Details from WTOP's Mitchell Miller today on the Hill.
9: Congressman Beyer, whose district includes the area where the arch would be built, says the project fails to comply with federal law and doesn't have congressional authorization. In addition to the legislation, he's written a letter to Interior Secretary Doug Burgum and the acting head of the National Park Service. He's requested any traffic studies or documentation that indicate how construction of the 250-foot high arch could affect drivers. He says if no studies have been made, the potential traffic impact should be immediately assessed. Tens of thousands of vehicles use the Memorial Bridge and the traffic circle each day as drivers go in and out of the district. On Capitol Hill, Mitchell Miller, WTOP News.
2: New this morning, fresh military action in the Middle East as Israeli fighter jets have struck a southern suburb of Beirut today. It's not yet clear what their target was. Meantime, Kuwait says it has faced a new missile and drone attack. Kuwait has repeatedly come under fire from Iran and Iranian-backed militias since hostilities began between the U.S. and Iran. The U.S. military says it has also carried out strikes, again, targeting Iran.
0: Well, the Trump administration has also placed additional sanctions on Iran as part of a sprawling economic pressure campaign. This time, the U.S. is targeting Iran's newly created agency that is trying to control shipping through the Strait of Hormuz. President Trump says the future of the strait is part of ongoing peace talks.
12: Nobody's going to control it. We're going to watch over it. We'll watch over it. But nobody's going to control it. That's part of the negotiation that we have. They would like to control it. Nobody's going to control it. It's international waters.
0: Now, Iran's chokehold on the strait has caused worldwide energy shocks, and we're also getting new insight on the origins of the war. Aaron David Miller is with the Carnegie Endowment for International Peace.
18: I don't buy the notion that this Israeli prime minister manipulated, conned, or pressured Trump into war. Trump did this because he thought he could find another Delcy Rodriguez, an Iranian Delcy Rodriguez in Tehran, a la what he did in Venezuela. And what he found was an Iranian Kim Jong-un, the leader of North Korea.
2: When When it comes to Venezuela's acting president, the Trump administration has reportedly told federal prosecutors to avoid pursuing criminal investigations into Delcy Rodriguez. It's the latest sign of warming relations between the White House and the oil-rich nation. Rodriguez has been a longtime target of the Drug Enforcement Administration, but a former official says everybody has been told to stand down. Removing the threat of a potential indictment eases pressure on Rodriguez as the Trump administration seeks to work with the acting leader to stabilize Venezuela after Nicolas Maduro's removal.
0: New developments connected to the Kilmar Abrego Garcia case. He's the man who has been mistakenly deported to from Maryland last year. A group is now asking the New York Bar Association to investigate Acting Attorney General Todd Blanche.
1: The request from the Campaign for Accountability was filed days after a federal judge threw out the Abrego Garcia indictment, citing a tainted investigation by Blanche. The advocacy group claims possible violations of the New York Bar's rules of professional conduct. It accuses the acting AG of personally launching a criminal prosecution to provide cover for the administration after Abrego Garcia fought against his illegal deportation to El Salvador, where he was imprisoned. Chuck Sievertson, ABC News.
2: A new gun law in Maryland is already facing

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1: Attorney Max Miller.
2: The fair fight with Alvaro Max is about not left versus right or Democrat versus Republican. It's about the money at the top versus all of us underneath. And we want that to be a fair fight.
1: One episode brought together a long-haul trucker and a Subway franchise owner.
2: The companies above them, whether it's a franchise or the trucking company, tell them what to do, where to go, what to charge. And they were also talking about how they were fighting back, how they were organizing. Above all else, I think it's really important that people hear that and people see the heart of this work.
1: Listeners can also send in questions and get advice. Lynn Bowie, WTOP News.
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4: If you need another spot to get your live music fix, you are in luck. Jazz in the Heights is returning. It's an annual concert series that bills itself as bringing world-class performances east of the Anacostia River. This will take place Sunday at the Sycamore and Oak Retail Village in Congress Heights. Organizers say this year's celebration will also highlight the strong connections between jazz and go-go.
5: Oh, yeah. How fun. Well, coming up after traffic and weather, a new app focuses on kids and financial literacy, and then
6: turning this classroom into a restaurant in Loudoun County. I'm Scott Gelman.
5: 7:36.
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7: This series is brought to you by America's Freight Railroads. Freight rail is America's engine, moving our economy forward. Then, now, tomorrow.
8: A catastrophic meteor collision in Arizona in 1956 transformed aviation and led to the creation of today's Federal Aviation Administration. Congressman Orrin Harris pushed President Eisenhower to act.
9: The American public is shocked.
8: Eisenhower appointed an aide, Air Force General Elwood Pete Quesada, who led the effort to modernize the air traffic control network. DePaul University transportation expert Joe Schwederman.
10: Look at our tolerance for accidents a century ago, even 80 years ago. It was just, unfortunately, a fact of life.
8: In 1967, President Johnson created the Department of Transportation, reorganized the FAA, and the NTSB was created. The 1981 air traffic controller strike set aviation safety back. It took 10 years to rebuild the system, and many of the problems continue to linger, staffing shortages and old equipment. Last year's Reagan National mid-air collision once again identified many of the problems, but even as the air traffic control system undergoes a multi-billion-dollar modernization effort, experts say the system is dramatically safer than it was nearly 70 years ago. Dan Ronan, WTOP News.
7: By the mid-20th century, federal transportation safety rules took shape. Today, freight rail is one of America's most heavily regulated industries, operating under strict federal standards and constant oversight. But regulation is just the baseline. Railroads invest billions in technology, infrastructure, and training because safety is a promise. As a result, the train accident rate is down 43% since 2005. Freight rail is America's engine. Then, now, tomorrow. Learn more at aar.org/250.
4: Traffic and weather. Let's check in with Rita.
11: And let's start out with the delay on 95 in Maryland. This is northbound 95. That delay is now back to after the Intercounty Connector, all the way to Route 32. It is before 32. The right side remains blocked with the tractor-trailer crash. Eastbound 32 is also very slow before 29. Trying to head to 95, you'll also find on the Beltway outer loop delays from 95 around toward Georgia Avenue and then at the split with 270, headed around toward the merge with the 270 spur. Southbound 270 slows from Montrose Road, headed down the spur to the point where they merge. Then just volume, headed around toward the American Legion Bridge. Everything that was by the Dulles Toll Road has cleared. Northbound 395, also incredibly slow right now out of Springfield, trying to head all the way to King Street. Nothing reported along that stretch. Then a delay from the Pentagon across the 14th Street Bridge and into the district. Outer loop in Maryland near 450 had been a report of a wreck. Your inner loop delay is after Branch Avenue, headed on to northbound I-295 into Blue Plains, where there may be a crash. Then the delay after the Suitland Parkway, headed on to the 11th Street Bridge. That delay takes you onto the freeway, making your way all the way across the Case Bridge. Nothing reported along the freeway along that entire stretch. And southbound DC 295, the delay is off the BW Parkway, headed all the way toward Pennsylvania Avenue. Now, if you're on

0: if you're on the Baltimore-Washington Parkway southbound after 410, that crash is cleared. Those lanes are open. Eastbound 50 at 450 in Parole, that broken down vehicle was just cleared as well. They've reopened the ramp and the right side of the roadway. I'm Rita Kessler, your next traffic report in about 10 minutes.
1: Thanks so much. All right, into 7 News First Alert meteorologist Eileen Whalen.
2: Finally, tracking a stretch of some nice spring weather here for the final days of May. We're going to be clearing out this morning as humidity falls. Highs today in the upper 70s to lower 80s. So some great weather maybe to dine outside for lunch or dinner. Now, it is going to get cool overnight, so you may want a sweater out the door tomorrow morning as we start off in the lower to middle 50s. But by tomorrow afternoon, we'll be in short sleeves and sunglasses, highs around 80. It will be a little bit cooler than average for the weekend, but it will be dry for all your outdoor plans. I'm 7 News meteorologist Eileen Whalen in the First Alert Weather Center.
3: 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Right now, 70 degrees at Metro Center.
1: Well, Monday news on WTOP. A new app is being launched today, helping parents start managing Trump accounts for their kids. The accounts give every eligible child born between 2025 and 2028 a $1,000 federal contribution starting July 4th. Now, the app was created by Robinhood and BNY Mellon and includes financial literacy content. Families can contribute up to $5,000 a year. The money, however, cannot be touched until the child turns 18 and must stay invested in a broad-based index fund.
3: A new Chipotle is opening today in Loudoun County. The location on Ryan Road in Brambleton has the brand signature Chipotle Lane. That is a drive-through pickup lane that allows you to get your digital order. Chipotle is hiring at the new location. It says the jobs offer competitive benefits and the opportunity to earn an extra month's worth of pay each year.
1: Lunch prices for Montgomery County students are going up for the first time in more than a decade. The school board unanimously adopted a 30-cent a meal price increase across all grades starting in fall. Now, there's Bethesda Today education reporter Ashlyn Campbell.
4: The Department of Food for MCPS is an enterprise fund, so it's designed to be self-sustaining without additional funding from the district's operating budget. So they require the money that they get from lunches to sustain the department. They haven't increased the cost of meals for several years now, despite the cost of food and operating costs going up by about $19 million from 2015 to 2025. So this is unusual, and it's not something that the school board wanted to do. They're aware that food insecurity is a big issue. Not ideal, but it's something that they have to do in order to address the increasing costs of having to make school lunches.
1: Now, even with the increase, the school district still expects to lose $3 million next year on its food program.
3: Loudoun County High School is turning a classroom into a fast food restaurant to get students prepared for what could be their first job. WTOP's Scott Gelman has the story.
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5: In Ashburn, Scott Gelman, WTOP News.
1: All right, coming up on WTOP, there is fresh unrest in the Middle East. We're going to talk to our national security correspondent, JJ Green, in the moments ahead. It's 7:44.
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3: 7:45, I'm John Aaron.
12: Hey there, I'm Kristen Diaz. Now, the U.S. military is criticizing Iran for violating a fragile ceasefire after Kuwait reported coming under attack. Kuwait reportedly intercepted missiles launched by Iran late last night, and Iran is now saying it was retaliating for strikes from earlier in the week. The U.S. and Iran have traded military strikes throughout this week, even as President Trump says he's confident his administration is making headway in negotiations to end the war.
3: Joining us live to go deeper is WTOP National Security Correspondent J.J. Green. So, J.J., it looks like we have the U.S. and Iran each launching attacks. How did this escalate, and what's going on here?
13: Yeah, good morning, John and Kristen and everyone. This immediate trigger was a new military operation near the Strait of Hormuz. U.S. officials say American forces shot down 4 Iranian attack drones and struck a drone control facility near Bandar Abbas that they believed was preparing additional attacks against U.S. forces and commercial shipping. Washington is calling this operation defensive, still saying that, and necessary to protect maritime traffic and American personnel. Iran responded, as you mentioned. The IRGC targeted an airbase in retaliation for what it called a violation of the ceasefire. Tehran is warning the U.S. operations could trigger a more, quote, decisive response. And part of that concern for the neighbors there, Kuwait, as you mentioned as well, later reported missile and drone attacks intercepted by its air defenses, signaling the fighting is beginning to spill outwards into the Gulf region. And that is most likely what Iran is meaning when they say a more decisive response.
12: Yeah, and both sides right now, as you just kind of mentioned there, they're just kind of all blaming each other, aren't they? What's the biggest concern at this point?
13: The biggest problem right now is that this is becoming harder to contain geographically and politically. The Strait of Hormuz remains the central point of danger, of course. Iran is trying to prove that it can threaten global shipping whenever it chooses. The U.S. is trying to prove that it can stop them from doing that and keep the shipping lanes open. And both sides right now are talking about peace and shooting at each other at the same time, or at least shooting at each other's interest and allies. So the biggest concern right now is that this is creating constant opportunities for escalation involving drones, mines, missiles, patrol boats, commercial tankers. It's a big milieu, a free-for-all, and this could be much, much worse if these two sides continue on this pattern.
3: So are we talking about the possibility of an even wider regional conflict here?
13: Well, it looks as though that's already happening. I mean, we've seen just within the last hour, Israel has attacked Beirut. And this was something that many feared would happen, hoped that it wouldn't happen. It's significantly higher now than it was 2 days ago. That does not necessarily mean Washington or Tehran want a full regional war. In fact, both sides still appear to try to leverage what they can without outright escalation. But Israel is the wild card in this. They are pushing the envelope on this. And as we discussed yesterday and several days before, they're using this time to try to make as many gains as possible against Iran's proxies, which are in in Lebanon and of course, against Hamas as well. So there is a serious risk of this getting much bigger, but the regional war is already underway because some of these other countries that Iran has been striking, they're already involved. They're just doing it very quietly, but it could just explode all out into the open very soon.
12: Wow. WTOP National Security Correspondent J.J. Green, always staying on top of this for us. Thank you so much.
13: You're welcome.
3: Traffic and weather. Let's get to Rita Kessler.
0: And right now, let's start out with the delay that we're still seeing on northbound 95 in Maryland. Delays are after the Intercounty Connector headed all the way toward Route 32. Before Route 32, it is still the right side of the roadway blocked with that truck crash. Northbound I-295 near Laboratory Road, the center lane blocked with the broken down truck. Thanks to callers for filling in the blanks on that one there. Your inner loop delay begins after Branch Avenue headed onto 295, and the outer loop is now starting to slow, getting onto the ramp to northbound I-295 as well. Then the outer loop delays from 202 headed past Route 50 toward 450. The left side is blocked with that crash. Eastbound I-70 before 17 in Myersville. Single file left gets by that wreck, causing a backup. In Virginia, eastbound 66 slows through Manassas. Then you're finding a delay getting onto northbound 28, where there may be a wreck near Braddock and Walney. Then back on eastbound 66, you will slow from the Fairfax County Parkway headed past Route 50. Northbound 395 slows out of Springfield towards Seminary and from the Pentagon across the 14th Street Bridge into the district. 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I'm Rita Kessler, your next traffic report in about 10 minutes.
12: Thanks so much, Rita. All right, and it is just a beautiful morning. You probably had to pull out your sunglasses for sure. 7:51, let's check in with 7 News First Alert meteorologist Eileen Whalen.
2: 80 degrees is our average afternoon high temperature now for this time of year, and that's what we're forecasting for highs today and tomorrow. A little cooler for the weekend, 73 Saturday, 75 on Sunday. Now this morning, temperatures are starting off in the 60s, the last of the rain moving out over southern Maryland, and we'll see falling humidity and clearing skies over the next few hours. I'm 7 News meteorologist Eileen Whalen in the First Alert Weather Center.
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8: I'm Eric White. Here are your top headlines from Federal News Network. Democrats are demanding that the Department of Agriculture secure new child care options for federal employees. In April, USDA's current child care service provider announced it would not renew its contract, closing two child care centers in the D.C. region in July. But Democrats say USDA has not communicated any plans to offer an alternative to the employees who rely on those centers. And the American Foreign Service Association is calling on the State Department to grant authorized departures for Foreign Service employees and their families at posts affected by the Ebola outbreak in Central Africa. State plans to send any Americans who are exposed to a facility in Kenya rather than bringing them back to the U.S. For more on these stories, go to federalnewsnetwork.com.
12: 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Let's bring in Dave Preston.
9: Commanders quarterback Jaden Daniels' comeback tour began in earnest yesterday with the start of OTAs in Ashburn. Head coach Dan Quinn.
23: This is a relentless competitor. One of the traits I admire the most about him is like his ability to deliver in clutch moments. And that's something that goes with the work and the preparation to go do that. But I think just his competitive nature almost answers that's all the time that he's always, you know, wanting to prove and get to that space.
9: Two notable absences from last year in Ashburn are here: wide receiver Terry McLaurin and left tackle Laramie Tunsil. Baseball Nationals are held to 1-for-8 with runners in scoring position in their 3-2 loss at Cleveland. Despite the defeat, the Nats have won 4 of their last 5 series, with the other being a split. San Diego drops by the District this weekend and break up the Birds. Orioles third baseman Blaze Alexander homers while driving in 6. Blaze Alexander sounds like he should be playing for the Louisville Colonels in 1885. Baltimore blasts Tampa Bay 11-2 to complete a 3-game sweep of the AL East leading Rays. WNBA Mystics hold Seattle to 35% shooting and 5 of 23 from 3-point range in their 78-64 win over the Storm. NHL Eastern Conference Finals, Carolina takes a 3-1 series lead by shutting out Montreal 4-0. French Open Tennis, DMV product Francis Tiafoe trails Hubert Hurkacz 6-5 in the first set of their second round showdown. Men's Topsy Yannick Sinner takes the first 2 sets from Juan Manuel Cirundolo. Women's bracket defending champ Coco Gauff has a match this morning. Dave Preston, WTOP Sports.
3: 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Still ahead, the U.S. accuses Iran of an egregious ceasefire violation. 7:57.
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12: 7:58. Good morning. Let's check traffic and weather with Rita Kessler.
0: And let's start out in Virginia. Northbound 395 before Duke Street. The left lane blocked with the broken down vehicle. Delays begin on 95 in Springfield. Inner loop slows after Branch Avenue. Headed on to northbound I-295 into Blue Plains near Laboratory Road. The center lane is blocked with a broken down truck. And we still have the backup on northbound 95 in Maryland after the Intercounty Connector, headed all the way toward Route 32. Before 32. The right side blocked with the truck crash. Eastbound I-70 before 17 in Myersville. Still single file left getting by the crash. The WTOP Traffic Center is presented by Window Nation. 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I'm Rita Kessler. Your next traffic report in about 10 minutes.
3: Here's 7 News First Alert meteorologist Eileen Whalen.
2: Clearing skies and falling humidity over the next several hours. We'll see partly cloudy skies today and highs around 80. Much cooler tonight with lows between between 52 and 57. Tomorrow, we're sunny and around 80, a little cooler in the 70s for the weekend. I'm 7 News meteorologist Eileen Whalen in the First Alert Weather Center.
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12: Well, good morning. I'm Kristen Diaz.
3: I'm John Aaron. Coming up,
5: Maryland's governor trying to keep young people out of trouble this summer. I'm Neil Augenstein.
6: New legislation seeking to prevent construction of President Trump's towering arch in Arlington. I'm Mitchell Miller. Today on the Hill.
12: Today marks 3 months since President Trump announced major combat operations against Iran, as concerns remain about the ceasefire.
3: Good morning. It's now 8 o'clock.
7: From ABC News, Sherry Preston. The U.S. military slamming Iran for violating a fragile ceasefire. Kuwait saying it came under attack from Iran in the latest flare-up, all of it threatening ongoing talks. ABC senior Washington correspondent Rachel Scott has more.
10: President Trump now claims Iran is negotiating on fumes, rejecting the regime's demands to take control over the Strait of Hormuz in coordination with Oman.
11: Would you accept a short-term deal that allows Iran and Oman to control the strait? And would they have to open it immediately, or would you be open to that happening over a period of time?
26: No, the strait's going to be open to everybody.
11: And who would control it?
26: International waters. Nobody's going to control it. We're going to watch over it. We'll watch over it, but nobody's going to control it.
7: Israel's Air Force carrying out strikes on a southern suburb of Beirut, where Israel's military has issued a warning for people to leave the area, all of it causing oil prices to be up again today. The Trump Justice Department now investigating the woman who filed and won a civil suit against the president on sexual assault charges.
10: Sources tell ABC News the investigation is allegedly centered around whether Carroll committed perjury during her civil lawsuits against Trump. Carroll was awarded a $5 million civil judgment in 2023 that found Trump liable for sexually abusing her in a department store dressing room in the mid-1990s and defaming her.
7: ABC's Mary Bruce. It's still too dangerous around that chemical tank in Washington State to search for the 9 missing.
27: Images from inside the damage zone show a pile of contaminated gear roped off, all of it set to be destroyed. Fire boots covered in so-called white liquor, the toxic substance used in the papermaking process. More than 550,000 gallons of it spilled out when the tank ruptured early Tuesday. 2 people have died. The 9 workers still missing are now presumed dead.
7: That's ABC's Hannah Batah. 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
0: Well, good morning. It is 8:02, Thursday, May 28th. And we are seeing lots of sunshine today. Temperatures in near 80. Oh, good morning, everyone. I'm Kristen Diaz.
3: Just realized I've been saying 26th all morning.
0: I'm
3: it's the 28th.
0: So sorry.
3: Well, almost,
0: I didn't even
3: almost
0: catch
3: June.
0: That you said that it was 26th.
3: I'm John Aaron, the top local story we're following this hour. Maryland's governor is taking steps to keep teens out of trouble this summer. WTOP's Neil Augenstein reports.
5: In a letter to the head of Maryland's Department of Juvenile Services, Governor Westmore wants the agency to work with police and corrections officials to come up with a summer enforcement and intervention plan, calling it the Safe Summer Strategy. Moore wants to focus on high-risk young people, including repeat teen offenders. He also wants the group to develop solutions to the ongoing teen takeovers. Another goal is to expand education and workforce development programs. The governor says summer is a critical time for young people. He says since he took office, Maryland's homicides have dropped by 44% and non-deadly shootings by 40%. A status report from the Department of Juvenile Services will be due next month. Neil Augenstein, WTOP News.
0: Well, a Virginia congressman is proposing new legislation to prevent President Trump's plans to build a giant arch in Arlington. And he's also raising concerns about the potential for a spike in traffic near the Memorial Bridge. WTOP's Mitchell Miller has the latest today on the Hill.
6: Congressman Don Beyer is introducing a bill that would prohibit construction of the arch, saying it's unthinkable to put it so close to Arlington National Cemetery. He also tells the Trump administration he has grave concerns about what the project could mean for area drivers. He's written a letter to Interior Secretary Doug Burgum and the acting head of the National Park Service requesting information on any traffic studies that have been done related to the project. If potential traffic problems haven't been looked at, he urges immediate analysis. Beyer says building the arch in Memorial Circle could have significant traffic impact on his constituents. It's estimated 70,000 vehicles move through the area every day. On Capitol Hill, Mitchell Miller, WTOP News.
3: Bruce Springsteen is giving fans a sneak peek into his next performance here in the DMV.
13: Tom Morello and I will be back again here in D.C. on October 3rd for another night of music and resistance. The first ever Power to the People Festival will be announced to the world tomorrow, but you're hearing about it first here tonight.
3: Yeah, that announcement came during last night's show at Nats Park. The October event at Merriweather Post Pavilion is being described as a nonpartisan celebration of peace, justice, and community action.
14: Now, joining Springsteen and Morello will be Dave Matthews, the Foo Fighters, and some others. Our Rita Kessler was at the concert last night, giving us a preview now on some perspective on what fans can expect from the festival set list.
15: Morello is going to be at the forefront of everything, but it also says special performances by. So are we going to get full sets from the Foo Fighters or Dave Matthews? I don't know. Are we just going to get a couple songs? Because there's a lot of acts on this. And then it says, and a special guest, Bruce Springsteen. So I would expect him to come out, and I would 100% expect an all-star jam at the end.
14: That sounds exciting. Presale tickets will be live tomorrow at 10 a.m.
3: Now, on the day the Freedom 250 concert series was announced, two artists dropped out and the third appears to be on the fence. Rapper Young MC says he was never told about any political involvement with the event. He pulled out yesterday after Morris Day announced that he and The Time want no part of it either. CNC Music Factory's Freedom Williams posted a profanity-filled 8-minute rant on Instagram, saying he first planned to bail but then reversed course. The series is billed as nonpartisan, but President Trump is often credited as the Freedom 250 founder.
14: Now, $170 million budget gap in Prince George's County has now been wiped out. It also avoids a major tax increase or significant cuts to services. The county council voted for a spending plan yesterday after property and income taxes exceeded expectations.
16: Do I have a motion to adopt?
17: Chair Oyeda.
16: Aye.
17: Ms. Ivey.
18: Aye.
17: Vice Chair Olson.
19: Aye.
17: Motion carries 8-0.
14: The nearly $6 billion budget is about 2% larger than last year's. However, officials warn the county could see the full impact of the cuts to the federal workforce and the closure of the Six Flags amusement park next year. Well, coming up on WTOP.
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14: All right, we'll be back right after this.
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14: Time for traffic and weather together. Let's bring in Rita Kessler.
0: Of delays in the area, but here's where we have the issues to go along with the delays. The outer loop of the Beltway near 450 in Maryland. The left side of the roadway had been blocked with that crash. We're still seeing some delays coming from 202 headed past the scene. Northbound on 95, the delay is after the intercounty connector headed all the way toward Route 32. The right side is still blocked with the truck crash. The unusual delay is northbound on 29 after Greencastle Road headed past 198 toward the Patuxent River. There may be something going on there. Eastbound I-70 before 17 in Myersville. Single file left will get you by the wreck. Westbound 28 at Great Seneca Highway. You're under police direction for the crash. Now in Virginia, northbound 28 near Braddock and Walney. Earlier there'd been some sort of crash activity. Looks like that may have been moved out of the roadway. Delays are easing and no longer seeing big slowdowns from 66 trying to get on there. Eastbound Route 7 after the Loudoun County Parkway was a wreck. And northbound 395 before Duke Street, there was a broken down vehicle in the left lane. Delays begin on 95 in Springfield. Selling your car, watch out for fake payments, unsafe meetups, endless haggling, or you could just sell to Fitzgerald and know exactly who you're dealing with. 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I'm Rita Kessler, your next traffic report in about 10 minutes.
14: Thanks, Rita. 7 News First Alert Meteorologist Eileen Whalen.
2: Rain earlier this morning made for the 10th consecutive day of measurable rain at all three area airports. A drier weather pattern starts today. We'll have a mix of sun and clouds, low humidity, and refreshing northwest breezes. Highs will get into the upper 70s to lower 80s, and then we'll fall into the 50s overnight. We're in for really nice weather tomorrow, sunny and around 80. Nice spring weather for the weekend, although temps will be a little cooler, lower 70s Saturday, middle 70s Sunday afternoon. I'm 7 News meteorologist Eileen Whalen in the First Alert Weather Center.
14: 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Money news on WTOP. Would you allow AI to manage your investments? Robinhood is rolling out with tools that let artificial intelligence agents trade stocks and even make purchases on a user's behalf. CNBC reports the idea is to give everyday investors access to tech once mostly used by Wall Street firms. But experts say it also raises concerns putting powerful tools in the hands of less experienced traders. Robinhood says there are safeguards in place. Two major retailers are competing for customers looking to buy makeup and other beauty supplies. WTOP business reporter John Wardock.
20: Walmart and Target both want to be the place for beauty supplies. Target has seen almost a 10% jump in beauty sales in the last year. Retail Dive reports Target is creating a special beauty shop inside its stores. And Walmart is changing staffing at its stores. It's looking to add a new beauty associate position in 425 stores. John Wardock, WTOP News.
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14: Coming up on WTOP, we're getting some updates on the Commanders from George Wallace and Rob Woodfork. It's 812.
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3: 8:14, I'm John Aaron.
14: Hey there, I'm Kristen Diaz. Thanks so much for waking up with us. Prosecutors are launching an investigation into World Cup ticket sales. Now, attorneys general in New Jersey, New York, they're looking into complaints about pricing and transparency, including so-called dynamic pricing. That's pushed some tickets into the five-figure range. And the AGs have issued subpoenas to FIFA to get more information on how tickets are being sold. The investigation comes as the region prepares to host matches this summer.
3: The Washington Commanders have held the first of three organized team activities. Our Commanders beat reporter George Wallace delivers his takeaways from Ashburn after today's DC Sports Filtered, in which Rob Woodfork says, yes, we're talking about practice and it actually matters.
22: We're talking about practice. And yes, I hear Allen Iverson in my head saying it too, with all the exasperation that made that press conference legendary. But here's the difference between what Iverson meant and what OTAs actually represent. Laying a foundation for a Commanders team looking to prove last season was the fluke, not the 2024 run that took them to the doorstep of a Super Bowl. With two new rookie coordinators installing schemes basically from scratch, this is the critical window. Chemistry gets built before the inevitable adversity arrives. Sonny Styles and the new defensive pieces start learning each other, and notably, Laramie Tunsil, who skipped OTAs entirely last year, was there for day one alongside a healthy Jaden Daniels. Perhaps most importantly, coaches start figuring out who on this roster they'll be counting on in September. Damn near everyone looks good in shorts this time of year, so OTAs won't win the Commanders a championship. But the habits, communication, and trust built in these 3 days absolutely can contribute to one. So yes, we're talking about practice. And in Washington right now, that's worth paying attention to. I'm Rob Woodfork, and that's DC Sports Filtered. And this is George Wallace.
23: After day one of OTAs in Ashburn, Jaden Daniels, he's back, he's healthy, and he's ready to go, and he's under center a lot. We're going to talk about that a good bit this offseason as David Blau taking over the offensive coordinator position and changing things up a bit. We saw quite a bit today as Jaden Daniels working to develop that chemistry, especially with Chig Okonkwo. You can tell that's going to be a fun relationship to watch. Terry McLaurin looks like he's in midseason form. Trey Burks is healthy. He looked good out there today as well. And Rashad White, a former teammate of Jaden Daniels, very quick on the defense side. Sonny Styles worked second team initially, but then we saw him out there with Frankie Louvu a little bit. A lot of new additions to the defense. They got a lot younger, got a lot quicker under Durante Jones, so that's going to be fun to watch, as is the offense, because two new coordinators, new offense. It's going to be fun to watch it develop.
3: Get more Commanders coverage at WTOP.com.
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24: I'm Terry Girton from Federal News Network. On Thursday's Federal Drive, NASA tries a new way to bring in tech talent and do it faster. Meanwhile, current federal employees are weighing pay, retirement, and whether to stay as those debates continue. And those choices are starting to show up in how agencies actually do their work, especially when it comes to managing money and making decisions. 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
14: Tensions continue to rise in the Middle East as both U.S. and Iran launch new attacks.
3: And we finally have some sunshine. Looks like the rain is behind us for now.
14: Keep it here. Full details on these stories in the minutes ahead.
3: Traffic and weather. Let's go over to Rita.
0: Well, the latest problem that we have is on the Beltway in Virginia, the inner loop near Braddock Road. The right lane is blocked with a broken down vehicle. This is a delay that begins on northbound 95 near the Franconia Springfield Parkway onto the inner loop, trying to head past that, or onto the outer loop toward Van Dorn Street, or onto 395 toward Duke Street, where the left lane was blocked with a broken down vehicle. Inner loop in Maryland slows before St. Barnabas Road, headed on to northbound I-295 into Blue Plains. Near Laboratory Road, the center lane was blocked with a broken down truck. This also has delays coming off of the outer loop. trying to get on to 295. We're seeing a bit of an unusual delay right now on the inner loop from Ritchie Marlboro Road headed toward Pennsylvania Avenue. Outer loop slows a little bit passing that spot as well, so watch out for anything there. Northbound 95 in Maryland delays after the inner county connector headed toward Route 32. The right side blocked with the truck incident. Eastbound I-70, first after I-81, the left lane blocked with a broken down truck. Then before 17 in Myersville, it remains single file left, getting you by that crash. Searching for your next home is a journey. 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MarylandHomeOwnership.com, your next home journey starts there. I'm Rita Kessler, your next traffic report in about 10 minutes.
14: Thanks so much. All right, we've got 7 News First Alert meteorologist Eileen Whalen.
2: After that stretch of beneficial rain, we're going to be entering a quieter and drier weather pattern. But with all the rain, the grass has gotten really long. So if you've got to get out to mow the lawn, weather's looking good to do some yard work. We're going to see a mix of sun and clouds today. Lower humidity and refreshing northwest breezes. Highs will be on either side of 80 degrees. We're in for a beautiful evening this evening as temperatures fall out of the 70s and 60s into the 50s overnight. We'll round out the week tomorrow. Sun and around 80, and we're dry and a touch cooler for the weekend. I'm 7 News meteorologist Eileen Whalen in the First Alert Weather Center.
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14: One second there.
21: WTOP. News happens here.
3: That's more like it.
14: Yeah,
3: 22.
14: All right. Welcome back. You've probably sat in one of those plastic outdoor chairs a million times. You know exactly which one. Those white ones, you know, peel off of them on
3: a
14: summer day.
3: You always think they're going to have a leg break underneath you.
14: Exactly.
3: Yeah.
14: Well, a local artist is actually finding a way to add new meaning to that piece of nostalgia. WTOP's John Doman reports.
1: These are the plastic chairs found in backyards all over the world.
13: It's super ubiquitous. The monoblock is the most manufactured and distributed chair ever.
1: And University of Maryland lecturer Dan Ortiz-Lisman found a way to turn something you'd look past with your eyes, because you've sat in them so often, into something that you can't help but notice with your ear.
13: I've been stringing these with harp strings.
1: And on the surface, Lisman admits it's ridiculous. Yet Dan's being booked to perform concerts with these chairs. And as an art teacher,
13: my goal is to, like, make weird stuff.
1: As the world becomes more synthetic and crazy, this is an ode to the joy of creativity.
13: For the sake of being human in public, and I think that's a good reason.
1: John Dome in WTOP News.
3: Self-driving cars are not on Virginia roads just yet, but they're getting closer. Waymo has started bringing vehicles into Northern Virginia to map streets in Arlington and Alexandria. That's a key first step before launching a robo-taxi service. For now, human drivers are still behind the wheel. State leaders are working on rules for autonomous vehicles, so fully driverless rides likely wouldn't happen until at least 2028. Still, with testing already happening nearby in D.C., it's a sign driverless cars could soon be a part of the daily commute in our region.
14: And then we've got Uber finding new ways to help you travel, a new limited edition experience called Uber Drift. It takes you to a racetrack near Tokyo, Japan, and includes a drifting session with professional drivers. Have you ever wanted to be in that car when somebody does that?
3: Or maybe I have been.
14: Well, drifting, if you didn't know, it's a driving style where a car slides sideways through corners at full speed. Now, the service is part of Uber's global Go Anywhere series and targets visitors interested in Japan's car culture without having to arrange a separate experience.
3: Sounds fun, but also expensive.
14: And, yeah, I have to go all the way to Japan for that.
3: I don't know who's paying for those rear tires, because those go pretty quickly with all that smoke. Would you take less money just to work on your own schedule? The Washington Business Journal reports half of workers say yes. A new survey finds 50% of employees on set schedules would trade some of their pay for more control over when they work, even if their total number of hours stayed the same. 65% of managers report flexibility improves employee retention. 42% say revenue actually went up after they made that switch.
14: Sports on WTOP, brought to you by Amentum, delivering advanced solutions for space and defense. Dave Preston.
23: Good morning, Commanders. Kicking off OTAs with quarterback Jaden Daniels, looking to put a disappointing 2025 in his rearview mirror.
4: It left a bitter taste in my mouth from last year and just how everything played out. So you kind of just go on that off season and just figure out ways to mentally get better physically and emotionally and everything. So I was just going out there and just, you know, kind of just staying out the way and just focus on what I could focus on, control what I could control.
23: Injuries limited Daniels to 7 games last fall. This spring, he's working with the new offensive coordinator and David Blau. Baseball Nationals rallied late in Cleveland, but back-to-back strikeouts with C.J. Abrams standing on second base leaves the tying run on board, and they lose 3-2 to the Guardians. Nats had the day off after winning 10 of 16 in their most recent stretch. San Diego drops by the district this weekend. Orioles completed their sweep of AL East leading Tampa Bay. Last night's 11-2 win means they outscored the AL East leaders 26-10 in the series. WNBA Mystics get 18 points with 13 rebounds and 5 assists from Shakira Austin in a 78-64 victory at Seattle. NHL Eastern Conference Finals. Carolina takes a 3-1 series lead by beating Montreal 4-0. College football early game time set for both Maryland and Navy. Midshipmen kick off the 2026 season at 3:30 September 5th against Hampton. Terrapins tangle with Howard at 8 p.m. that night. In College Park, French Open tennis DMV product Francis Tiafoe drops the first set to Hubert Hurkacz 7-6, but he leads 3-2 in the second. Top seed Jannik Sinner advances. Women's defending champ Coco Gauff plays this morning. Dave Preston, WTOP Sports.
3: Coming up, the Iran ceasefire appears to be in serious trouble. It's 8:26.
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17: Heart disease has shaped American life for more than a century. 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
20: Heart disease is still the leading cause of death because the risk factors are incredibly common and often silent.
17: Dr. David Ain, a cardiologist with Kaiser Permanente and a volunteer with the American Heart Association. He says despite that statistic, the story of heart disease in America is also one of major progress.
20: When the American Heart Association was founded in 1924, heart disease was poorly understood and it was often considered untreatable. 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
17: The organization grew into a leading force in heart research, education, and prevention. 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
20: Looking ahead, the focus is on earlier detection of the conditions that lead to cardiovascular disease, along with more consistent management and more personalized care. I think the real impact will come from applying effective strategies more broadly and more reliably.
17: I'm Acacia James.
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1: News happens here.
2: Traffic and weather on WTOP. Rita Kessler, good morning.
3: Good morning. And the top things we're watching right now include the delay on the inner loop in Maryland near St. Barnabas Road, headed on to northbound I-295 into Blue Plains, where there had been a broken down vehicle in the center of the roadway. The unusual delay is on the inner loop of the Beltway, now all the way back to 202, headed toward the DRC Road overpass and Route 4. Watch for anything there. Eastbound I-70 before 17 in Myersville, it is still single file left getting by the wreck. And northbound 95 in Maryland before 32, that's the truck crash cleanup along the right side with delays before 198. This report brought to you by Alexandria Toyota. 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I'm Rita Kessler, your next traffic report in about 10 minutes.
4: Sunshine today. Highs reaching the mid to upper 70s in many spots. Some could even hit 80. Right now it's 70 in Sterling, 71 in Oxon Hill, 72 at the Wharf in D.C.
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2: Good morning, everyone. I'm Kristen Diaz.
4: I'm John Aaron. Teddy Gelman is our producer.
2: It's now 8:30. Tensions continue to rise in the Middle East as both U.S. and Iran have launched attacks on each other this week. Here's WTOP National Security Correspondent J.J. Green.
6: U.S. officials say American forces shot down four Iranian attack drones and struck a drone control facility near Bandar Abbas that they believed was preparing additional attacks against U.S. forces and commercial shipping. Iran responded saying the IRGC targeted an airbase in retaliation for what it called a violation of the ceasefire. Tehran is warning the U.S. operations could trigger a more, quote, decisive response. And part of that concern for the neighbors there, Kuwait later reported missile and drone attacks intercepted by its air defenses, signaling the fighting is beginning to spill outwards into the Gulf region.
2: Meantime, an Israeli airstrike has reportedly killed at least 14 people in a southern suburb of Beirut today. This escalation comes as Lebanese and Israeli officials are set to hold security talks in D.C. tomorrow.
4: The Trump administration is also placing additional sanctions on Iran. It's targeting the country's newly created agency that's trying to control shipping through the Strait of Hormuz. Iran's chokehold on that waterway has caused worldwide energy shocks. Prices have spiked for oil, gas, and related products. Experts say it will take several weeks or even months for shipping and prices to recover once the waterway reopens.
2: A federal judge is declining to block President Trump's executive order, seeking to create a national list of eligible voters and limit mail voting. Now, it potentially clears the way for sweeping changes in how American elections are run ahead of this year's midterm elections. Now, U.S. District Judge Carl Nichols rejected arguments by Democrats and civil rights groups that the provisions exceeds presidential powers and violates the Constitution because states and Congress have the power to set election rules. After a Republican voting bill stalled in Congress, Trump issued his order to create a list of eligible voters, and he directed the Postal Service to send mail ballots only to those on that list. The legal battle against the provision now shifts to Boston, where voting rights groups have now a separate lawsuit against the executive order in federal court.
4: An advocacy group is asking New York's Bar Association to investigate Acting Attorney General Todd Blanche. The request comes after a federal judge threw out a human smuggling case against Kilmar Abrego-Garcia, the man who was living in Maryland and was then mistakenly deported to El Salvador last year. The judge said the case appeared to be driven by a vindictive motive tied to Abrego-Garcia's legal challenge to his deportation. The advocates now argue Blanche may have violated professional conduct rules. The Justice Department pushes back, calling the complaint baseless.
2: For the first time in more than a decade, school meal prices are going up in Montgomery County in the new school year. Now, the county school board unanimously approved a 30-cent increase as they face rising food and labor costs. Now, in addition, the food services program is operating at a loss. Here's Bethesda Today education reporter Ashlyn Campbell.
7: The biggest concern is that there's a gap in families who make enough money to not qualify for stuff like free lunches, but don't make enough money to get by every day. And so I think that is really the big concern, because the increase isn't going to change the cost for families who get free lunches, but it will increase for families who maybe don't qualify for that and will still have to pay a little bit more, even if they're not making a ton of money to fill that gap.
2: Now, when the increase was first introduced, the board talked about increasing meal prices around 90 cents across the next 3 years, but Campbell says the board only voted for 1 year and will reevaluate future increases.
4: A Northern Virginia high school is transforming a classroom into a fast food restaurant serving teachers and staff. As WTOP's Scott Gelman reports, it's part of an effort to help students prepare for what may become their

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1: 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In Loudoun County, Scott Gelman, WTOP News.
2: Are you READY for the Scripps National Spelling Bee finals tonight? Nine students have advanced after more than 200 competed. One of the students is from Fort Washington. That's homeschooled eighth grader Zwei Spacetime. Super cool.
3: Best name ever, by far.
2: Last night, there was a spelling round and a multiple choice vocabulary round. This was Zwei's word.
4: Promulgate. What does it mean to promulgate something? A, to cause it great harm or damage. B, to hide it in a secret place. C, to make it known by open declaration.
5: C, to make it known by open declaration.
6: That is correct.
2: Now, if you thought Sway's name was cool, his older sister, Zalia Avant-Garde, was the first ever African-American Spelling Bee champ in 2021. The first place speller will get a custom trophy and $50,000. We'll keep you updated on this.
3: Yes. Still ahead here after traffic and weather.
7: Some tough times for smartphone sales. I'm John Wardock.
3: And we finally have a very different forecast. It's 8:37.
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9: 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Then, now, tomorrow.
10: A catastrophic meteor collision in Arizona in 1956 transformed aviation and led to the creation of today's Federal Aviation Administration. Congressman Orrin Harris pushed President Eisenhower to act.
11: The American public is shocked.
10: Eisenhower appointed an aide, Air Force General Elwood Pete Quesada, who led the effort to modernize the air traffic control network. DePaul University transportation expert Joe Schwederman.
12: Look at our tolerance for accidents a century ago, even 80 years ago. It was just, unfortunately, a fact of life.
10: In 1967, President Johnson created the Department of Transportation, reorganized the FAA, and the NTSB was created. The 1981 air traffic controllers strike set aviation safety back. It took 10 years to rebuild the system, and many of the problems continue to linger, staffing shortages and old equipment. Last year's Reagan National mid-air collision once again identified many of the problems, but even as the air traffic control system undergoes a multi-billion dollar modernization effort, experts say the system is dramatically safer than it was nearly 70 years ago. Dan Ronan, WTOP News.
9: By the mid-20th century, federal transportation safety rules took shape. Today, freight rail is one of America's most heavily regulated industries, operating under strict federal standards and constant oversight. But regulation is just the baseline. Railroads invest billions in technology, infrastructure, and training because safety is a promise. As a result, the train accident rate is down 43% since 2005. Freight rail is America's engine. Then, now, tomorrow. Learn more at aar.org/250.
2: Time for traffic and weather together on WTOP. Rita Kessler.
13: And let's update the situation on the inner loop of the Beltway in Prince George's County. Before Pennsylvania Avenue, the crash was moved out of the roadway, so you're just seeing lingering delays coming off of Route 50. Off and on making your way past 214 Central Avenue, then just volume trying to make your way past Route 4. Inner loop also slow from St. Barnabas Road onto northbound I-295 into Blue Plains. Earlier near Laboratory Road, there had been a broken down truck in the center of the roadway. Southbound DC 295 slows off the BW Parkway near 201 Kenilworth Avenue all the way past East Capitol Street. The unusual delay that we're seeing is northbound headed toward Eastern Avenue, so watch out for anything there. We also have the delays on northbound 95 in Springfield onto 395 toward Duke Street, where there had been a broken down vehicle that looks to have cleared. Then a delay near Glebe Road and from the Pentagon across the 14th Street Bridge and into the district. But also, the delay continues on to lower 14th Street, where there may be a crash near C Street and before Independence Avenue. Northbound 395 after the 3rd Street Tunnel, the right lane was blocked with the crash. You're also going to find on the Beltway in Virginia, the inner loop near Braddock Road, the right lane was blocked with the broken down vehicle. Still problems in Maryland, northbound 95 before 32. The

0: crash on the right side with a sizable backup. Eastbound I-70 also having big delays headed towards 17 in Myersville, where the left side gets by the wreck. A safety tip from Pepco: stay 10 feet from overhead power lines. Assume any downed wire is energized and dangerous. Learn more at pepco.com/safety. I'm Rita Kessler, your next traffic report in about 10 minutes.
1: 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Your 7 News First Alert meteorologist, Eileen Whalen.
2: Finally, tracking a stretch of some nice spring weather here for the final days of May. We're going to be clearing out this morning as humidity falls. Highs today in the upper 70s to lower 80s. So some great weather maybe to dine outside for lunch or dinner. Now, it is going to get cool overnight, so you may want a sweater out the door tomorrow morning as we start off in the lower to middle 50s. But by tomorrow afternoon, we'll be in short sleeves and sunglasses, highs around 80. It will be a little bit cooler than average for the weekend, but it will be dry for all your outdoor plans. I'm 7 News meteorologist Eileen Whalen in the First Alert Weather Center.
3: All right. It is 71 degrees in Springfield, 71 in Laurel, and 69 degrees in Farragut Square.
4: There's an old saying, people in glass houses shouldn't throw stones. Meet David Trone, throwing stones at Congresswoman April McLean Delaney. But it was David Trone who voted to give Trump's ICE $200 million back before he lost his seat. That's right. Trone voted to fund Trump's ICE immigration crackdown. Progressives called Trone's vote, quote, a blank check for Trump. Congresswoman April McLean Delaney has never voted a penny for ICE, not one cent. And April led the fight to successfully stop the ICE detention center in our district. Trone didn't lift a finger. He was busy running endless TV ads and throwing stones. That's why Governor Moore, Senators Van Hollen, also Brooks, and Congressman Raskin all endorse April. Here's Jamie Raskin on Trone.
5: The attacks on April are baloney.
4: Baloney. Got that right. Remember, Trone funded ICE. Congresswoman April McLean Delaney never has.
6: I'm April McLean Delaney, candidate for Congress, and I approve this message.
4: Paid for by April McLean Delaney for Congress.
1: Money news. We continue to follow reaction to the release of Ferrari's first all-electric car, which Reuters now describes as shock and outrage. Social media is awash with unflattering memes comparing the Luce to a vacuum cleaner or maybe a rubber clog shoe. Ferrari may be hoping for some divine intervention to help the four-door, five-seat family car out. But even an event that saw Pope Leo check out the EV this week doesn't seem to have turned the tide of negative comments. One expert, though, says any publicity is good publicity with the world now talking about the electric Ferrari.
3: When's the last time you upgraded your cell phone? WTOP business reporter John Wardock says a lot of people aren't looking to do so anytime soon.
7: Smartphone shipments around the world are expected to decline 14% this year. That's according to research firm IDC, and that would represent the sharpest decline in smartphone history. One relative bright spot, Apple. iPhone shipments are expected to drop only 5%. A previous forecast had put Apple's decline at 8%. John Wardock, WTOP News.
1: Coming up, get your checkbook out for this opulent SUV, but you may not believe some of the things it's capable of. It's 844.
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3: It's now 8:45. I'm Kristen Diaz. Good morning.
1: And I'm John Aaron.
3: All right, so you know, this week we're going for a spin in an SUV that's just a big old thing, but it's very fancy. John Aaron takes us behind the wheel.
13: Please allow me to introduce my
1: Yeah, we've definitely got the wealth part covered. This is the Infiniti QX80 Sport. It's Infiniti's full-size, truck-based, three-row SUV. Its size definitely takes some getting used to. This rounded, bulbous SUV is painted a color called Radiant White, something that was not lost on my daughter.
13: If you look at it one way, then it might look more of like a silverish white. And if you look at it a different way, it might look like a yellowish white.
1: Silverish white to yellowish white. So I looked online and one Infiniti dealer says this dazzling color choice introduces a reflective eye-catching quality to your SUV, calling on the mesmerizing luminosity of the moon.
3: Oh, okay. So she was spot on.
1: She was pretty on point, as usual, unfortunately. Now, once you settle in, you quickly realize this thing is simply loaded. Now, my daughter also commented on how nice the AC felt. I thought she was kind of full of it, but I learned the SUV has available biometric cooling. What is that? Well, it uses an infrared sensor to detect when passengers in the second row are getting too warm and automatically adjusts airflow and temperature to cool them down.
3: Nice.
1: And now she's not happy with any other car that she's in. Other doodads include an illuminated Infiniti grill emblem, heated and ventilated first and second row seats, and a heated third row is an option. Massaging front seats, massaging second row seats are available. Flush door handles that pop out when the vehicle's unlocked, multiple touchscreens, a panoramic moonroof, 64-color personalized ambient lighting inside, and a suspension that can raise and lower itself and also make real-time adjustments to road conditions. Now, despite the sport name, this one is quick for its size, but not sporty, owing to that size. The sport trim does bring with it plenty of menacing, dark exterior accents. While there is a lot of space for passengers, there's still not a lot of cargo space when the third row is in use. Getting to the third row is easier thanks to a power sliding second row. Infiniti also says child seats can stay in place even when the second row tips forward. That's helpful. Shifting is done with push buttons. That takes some getting used to. Back to the wealth part of the wealth and taste. The price on this one is certainly hefty. It was about $108,000 after shipping. My daughter offered to contribute $30 or $40 toward the purchase of one.
3: She needs the princess AC treatment, Dad.
1: She has good taste, I guess.
3: The shifting with the buttons is kind of interesting.
1: Yeah, once you do it for a while, you get used to it. But at first, you're looking for a lever or something like that and to hit the buttons. And the buttons go left to right, not up and down, which also kind of threw me a little bit.
3: Hmm.
1: We have pictures of all this at WTOP.com, by the way.
3: Looking forward to seeing that. Thanks so much, John. All right, now to our top stories we're working on at WTOP.
1: Fresh attacks in the Middle East threaten a fragile ceasefire.
3: Maryland's governor is calling for new assistance to help young people to stay out of trouble during their summer break.
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3: Keep it here. Full details on these stories in the minutes ahead.
1: Right now, we've got traffic and weather with Rita.
0: And right now, we're seeing a delay on I-70 eastbound, trying to come down South Mountain to a point before 17 in Myersville. It is a single left lane getting you by that crash. If you're on 95 in Maryland, the delay is before 198 toward Route 32. The right side of the roadway is what's blocked with that truck crash. You have a couple lanes to the left that are getting you by there. Westbound 28 at Great Seneca Highway, you were under police direction for the wreck. Now, northbound I-295 is still slow off the inner loop near St. Barnabas on to northbound I-295 toward Laboratory Road. There was a broken down truck in the center of the roadway. Northbound 395 after the 3rd Street Tunnel, the right lane was blocked with the wreck. The delay begins on 395 near the Pentagon. Or if you're continuing on to lower 14th Street, that's a delay that takes you towards C Street, where there may be a crash. If you're on the inner loop of the Beltway in Virginia before near Braddock Road, the broken down vehicle was cleared over to the shoulder. Travel lanes are open, but you're still seeing delays off of 95 headed around in that direction with your lanes open. Traffic brought to you by Navy Federal Credit Union. All active duty veterans and their families are eligible to join our members of the mission. I'm Rita Kessler, your next traffic report in about 10 minutes.
3: All right, sounds good. 69 degrees in Tyson, 73 degrees in Waldorf. Let's get the full forecast here from 7 News First Alert meteorologist Eileen Whalen.
2: Still some lingering dampness out there this morning following last night's rain, but drier air settling in. So we'll see lower humidity today. Highs between 77 and 82 and partly cloudy skies. Northerly breezes also between about 5 to 15 miles per hour. Clear and cooler overnight in the 50s. Tomorrow sunny and around 80. I'm 7 News meteorologist Eileen Whalen in the First Alert Weather Center.
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15: Coming up, a former FTC commissioner finds a new way to protect workers after the president fired him. I'm Lynn Bowie.
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3: A fired FTC commissioner is still fighting for consumers, but now it's happening with a new podcast. We get the latest from WTOP's Lynn Bowie.
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15: The Fair Fight with Alvaro and Mac shares real stories about people fighting corporate power.
22: When you look at left versus right, things can look pretty dark. But when you look at trying to provide that level playing field for regular people and small business owners, there's actually a lot to be hopeful about.
15: As an FTC commissioner, co-host Alvaro Bedoya traveled the country meeting business owners, unions, and workers until President Trump fired him last year.
22: Getting illegally removed from my office was not something I would wish on anyone. There is a silver lining, which is that it has let me and Max try something new and learn and make mistakes and continue the fight.
15: He said it's not about left versus right. It's about the money at the top versus all of us underneath. Lynn Bowie, WTOP News.
1: A new gun law in Maryland is already facing a legal challenge. Groups including the National Rifle Association are suing Governor Wes Moore over a measure banning certain handguns that can be modified to fire automatically. Supporters say the law targets dangerous weapons tied to crime. Opponents say it violates the Second Amendment and unfairly restricts legal gun ownership. The case could now test how far states can go in regulating firearms.
3: Well, three students are now facing charges after a knife was brought to their middle school. Officers say a student took the knife to Benjamin Stoddart Middle School in Waldorf before it was passed along to two others. The Charles County Sheriff's Office says the knife was recovered after a search of the third student. Deputies say there is no information yet that anyone was threatened, but the investigation is still ongoing. Earlier this month, officers say two students brought firearms to St. Charles High School in Waldorf.
1: Sports powered by Maximus, moving people and technology forward. What's going on, Dave Preston?
23: Well, the Commanders are holding a learning laboratory in Ashburn this week, installing new offense, new defense under coordinators David Blau and Durante Jones. And Jones has a bit of a challenge in the spring, putting in a new defense, according to head coach Dan Quinn.
24: It's tricky because this time of year, from a league standpoint, no contested catches to go. And so what we're trying to get across, are you in the right spot? In other words, if I was guarding you and you had 4 or 5 yards of separation, like, you've won that rep. I may not be able to close and get the ball out, but can we match? Can we shadow people? That's what I'm looking for, like game speed full.
4: So it's like vocal tackling. I've got you. Stop. Burgundy and Gold finished last season ranked 32nd in total defense. Baseball Nationals are betrayed by a fielding error in the fifth inning that jumpstarts a three-run frame for the Cleveland Guardians. The Nats lose 3-2 in the series finale. San Diego drops by the district this weekend. Orioles get six RBI from Blaze Alexander in their 11-2 win over Tampa Bay. You can call them Rays, but you can also call them swept. WNBA Mystics hold Seattle to 35% shooting and 5 of 23 from three-point range in there. 78-64 win over the Storm. NHL Eastern Conference Finals. Carolina takes a 3-1 series lead by shutting out Montreal 4-0. French Open Tennis DMV product Francis Tiafoe drops the first set to Hubert Hurkacz 7-6. They're tied at 6 in the second. Top seed Yannick Sinner leads Juan Manuel Cirundolo 2-1. They're tied at 1 in the fourth set. Women's defending champ Coco Gauff in action this morning. Dave Preston, WTOP Sports.
3: Thank you so much. All right, we have had a beautiful start so far to this morning. No rain in the forecast, but what about the rest of the weekend? We're going to be talking about that coming up. It's 8:56.
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1: Traffic and weather. Let's go to Rita.
0: Well, the top things that we're watching right now include the delay still from both loops of the Beltway onto northbound I-295 headed toward Laboratory Road. However, based on the way that delay is easing back, looks like that broken down truck may have cleared out of the roadway. But we do still have the backup on northbound 95 in Maryland before 198 headed toward Route 32. The right side still blocked with that crash cleanup. Eastbound on I-70, the delay down South Mountain to a point before 17 in Myersville, where the left lane gets by the crash, and southbound 270 near Falls Road. There's a report of an incident. Watch for response. 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Right now, buy four windows, get four free. 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I'm Rita Kessler, your next traffic report in about 10 minutes.
3: Thanks so much. And we go to 7 News First Alert meteorologist Eileen Whalen.
2: 80 degrees is our average afternoon high temperature now for this time of year. And that's what we're forecasting for highs today and tomorrow. A little cooler for the weekend, 73 Saturday, 75 on Sunday. Now this morning, the last of the rain moving out over southern Maryland, and we'll see falling humidity and clearing skies over the next few hours. I'm 7 News meteorologist Eileen Whalen in the First Alert Weather Center.
1: 70 degrees in Germantown, 70 at DuPont Circle. It is 73 in Annandale.
8: Crashes, car fires, closures. If it's urgent, call the WTOP Traffic Center at 866-304-WTOP. What's happening when it's happening? WTOP Traffic Updates every 10 minutes.
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3: Hey, good morning. I'm Kristen Diaz.
1: I'm John Aaron. Coming up,
25: making sure young people have ways to stay out of trouble this summer. A goal for this governor, I'm Neil Eugenstein.
26: New legislation seeking to prevent construction of President Trump's towering arch in Arlington. I'm Mitchell Miller, today on The Hill.
3: Bruce Springsteen will join a host of other entertainers at an October show in Merriweather.
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2: From ABC
9: I'm Sherry Preston. A batch of new economic news coming out in just the last half hour, including that a key inflation measure shows prices have risen by the sharpest amount in 3 years. The Commerce Department says inflation

0: Inflation jumped to 3.8% in April compared to a year ago, due mostly to higher gas prices. There was also a drop in Americans' personal income, says ABC's Jim Ryan.
1: The drop was not dramatic, about a tenth of a percent from month to month. At the same time, personal spending rose by about $114 billion. The major driver of the increase, according to federal data, was the soaring cost of energy, specifically gasoline, which was up nearly 29%.
0: The U.S. economy grew 1.6% in the first quarter, revised downward from an initial estimate of 2%. And the Labor Department says more Americans applied for unemployment benefits last week. Layoffs remain low, however, despite the economic uncertainty caused by the Iran war. In the Middle East,
2: the U.S. and Iran exchanging strikes, threatening the fragile ceasefire. A U.S. official telling ABC News the U.S. striking an Iranian ground control station as it prepared to launch a one-way attack drone believed to be a threat to U.S. forces and commercial shipping in the Strait of Hormuz. In addition to the strike, U.S. forces also shot down four other one-way Iranian attack drones. The official adding the action was defensive.
0: ABC's Rachel Scott. A federal judge declining to halt President Trump's executive order limiting mail-in votes.
3: Judge Carl Nichols decided the request was premature because the government has not taken steps to implement Trump's order. The plaintiffs include Democratic leadership, the NAACP, and LULAC, the League of United Latin American Citizens. The judge says they can renew their motions if and when the order is enforced, which directs the Postal Service to only provide mail-in ballots to voters on an approved list.
0: ABC's Chuck Savertson. That executive order also allowed the creation of that federal voter list. 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
4: It is 9:02 on Thursday, May 28th. We are at 71 degrees, going to the upper 70s today. Good morning, I'm John Aaron.
5: Good morning, I'm Kristen Diaz. Thanks for following us at this hour. Maryland Governor Wes Moore is now taking steps to help young people stay out of trouble this summer. We turn now to WTOP's Neil Augenstein with how that's going to work out.
6: In a directive to the head of Maryland's Department of Juvenile Services, Governor Wes Moore is calling for what he calls a safe summer strategy. He wants the agency to work with police and corrections officials to come up with a prevention and intervention plan for at-risk young people. It would include repeat teen offenders and would look for collaborative solutions to the growing problem of teen takeovers. The governor wants to see more education and workforce development programs. Moore says summer is a critical time for young people. He says since he took office, there's been a 44% drop in homicides and a 40% decrease in non-deadly shootings. He wants to hear a status report from the Department of Juvenile Services next month. Neil Augenstein, WTOP News.
4: There's a move to block President Trump from building that big arch near Arlington National Cemetery. The bill was introduced by Virginia Congressman Don Beyer. The details from WTOP's Mitchell Miller today on the Hill.
7: Congressman Beyer, whose district includes the area where the arch would be built, says the project fails to comply with federal law and doesn't have congressional authorization. In addition to the legislation, he's written a letter to Interior Secretary Doug Burgum and the acting head of the National Park Service. He's requested any traffic studies or documentation that indicate how construction of the 250-foot high arch could affect drivers. He says if no studies have been made, the potential traffic impact should be immediately assessed. Tens of thousands of vehicles use the Memorial Bridge and the traffic circle each day as drivers go in and out of the district. On Capitol Hill, Mitchell Miller, WTOP News.
5: Well, at his concert last night at Nats Park, Bruce Springsteen announced to fans that he and Tom Morello would be returning to the D.C. area this fall. The Power to the People Festival is scheduled for October 3rd at Meriwether Post Pavilion. Springsteen gave fans a sneak peek of some of the performers who will be in attendance.
8: Tom will be there, Dave Matthews, the Foo Fighters, my friends the Dropkick Murphys will be there. I'll be back guesting and playing on a few songs with Tom and his band. We encourage you to come out.
5: Yeah, Morello says the festival is about freedom, justice, equality, and rock and roll.
4: Now, Arita Kessler was at the concert last night. She tells us what fans should probably expect at the next festival that's being described as a nonpartisan celebration.
9: I think it would be more like a gathering. I mean, they're saying peace, love, unity type of thing, but it is going to be political. So you kind of need to check that at the door if that's going to bother you.
4: Presale tickets go on sale tomorrow at 10 a.m.
5: Well, within 24 hours after the Freedom 250 concert series was announced on the National Mall, two artists have already dropped out, and a third is still on the fence. Rapper Young MC says he was never told about any political involvement with the event. He pulled out yesterday after Morris Day announced that he and The Time want no part of it either. CNC Music Factory Freedom Williams posted a profanity-filled 8-minute rant on Instagram saying that he first planned to bail, but then changed his mind. The series is billed as nonpartisan, but Freedom 250 CEO Keith Kroc credits President Trump as its founder.
4: There will be no major tax hikes or service cuts in Prince George's County after council members unanimously approved a multi-billion dollar budget. Officials say income and property tax revenue were better than expected this year. Council Chair Crystal Oriotta thanked County Executive Aisha Braveboy for proposing a budget that saw a slight spending increase.
10: I'd be remiss if I didn't start by thanking our amazing county executive for the budget that you sent down for in your first term, sending us a budget where it's balanced, where we saw a huge deficit going into what we thought was going to be a trying year, but you brought that down to zero, and we kept it that way.
4: The leaders say they may face more difficult decisions next year, and that's because, in part, of federal workforce reductions.
5: A new law in Virginia is putting limits on a substance you may have seen in some gas stations and smoke shops. Lawmakers have approved new rules on kratom. It's a legal herb used for energy, pain relief, and relaxation, but it can also be very addictive. The measure, backed by Delegate Joshua Cole, and signed by Governor Abigail Spanberger, bans sales to anyone under 21 and requires warning labels. Supporters say it's about protecting consumers and raising awareness of the risks, but some advocates argue kratom can help people manage chronic pain or even opioid withdrawal.
4: Coming up in Money News.
11: 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I'm John Werdock.
4: 907.
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5: Time for traffic and weather on WTOP. Rita Kessler.
16: And we're still seeing big delays along eastbound I-70 coming from Maryland 66, the Boonesboro exit headed down South Mountain to a point before 17 in Myersville. This is going to be the crash on the right side of the roadway. Southbound 270, a little heavy. Passing 28 toward Falls Road. There'd been some activity there near Falls Road, a broken down vehicle. Then the delay before the lane divide down the spur to join a delay that begins on the outer loop at the split with 270. All the way around past River Road, keep an eye out for any work that can usually set up along that stretch. Now, we still have the delay on northbound 95 in Maryland. From 198, trying to head toward 32, the right side still blocked with the truck problem. Northbound 29 was seeing some unusual delays from Johns Hopkins Road, trying to head toward Route 32 with nothing reported. If you're in Virginia, it was eastbound 7 after the Loudoun County Parkway. Earlier, there was a wreck there. That one may actually be cleared. In the district, southbound DC 295 is slow off the BW Parkway passing East Capitol Street. And we are also still seeing the delay coming across the 14th Street Bridge, headed onto lower 14th Street. It was near C Street where we had an earlier wreck. 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I'm Rita Kessler, your next traffic report in about 10 minutes.
4: Here is 7 News First Alert meteorologist Jordan Evans.
15: After a gloomy weather pattern, we're finally tracking lots of sunshine, drier air, and comfortable temperatures as we finish off the month of May and start June as well with plenty of sunshine. Light winds for the next few days. A little breezy today, however, as that drier air works its way in behind this boundary. So some gusts out of the north may approach 30 miles per hour. For tonight, gets a little cooler. Wake up time tomorrow in the 50s as we start your Friday. Afternoon highs at 75 to 79 degrees. And the First Alert Weather Center, I'm meteorologist Jordan Evans.
5: And right now it is 73 degrees in Annandale, 70 degrees in Germantown, 73 in DuPont Circle. 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
11: Good morning, John and Kristen. Inflation has hit a 3-year high. A key barometer the Federal Reserve closely watches jumped in April. The annual rate of inflation jumped to 3.8%, and inflation shows no signs of cooling down right now, and that could create headaches for consumers and homeowners and businesses in the months to come. The Fed is also going to have to debate whether to hike interest rates to fight inflation. The economy did not grow as much as first thought during the first 3 months of the year. The gross domestic product, commonly called the GDP, came in at 1.6%, down slightly from a previous estimate. And consumers are going to Best Buy. They're looking for deals on Apple's MacBook Neo. That laptop sells for $500 and competes with Google's Chromebook. Shoppers are also going to Best Buy for emerging tech like AI glasses and 3D printers. On Wall Street, Dow futures down some 52 points, S&P futures up 2. NASDAQ futures adding 28, suggesting we're going to have a mixed open this morning. John Wardock, WTOP News.
5: Thank you so much, John. Well, coming up on WTOP, some new currency could be headed for your wallet. 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It's 9:12.
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0: No, we're talking about news, local news. 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
4: 9:15, I'm John Aaron.
5: Hey there, I'm Kristen Diaz. Thanks so much for being with us. No living person has appeared on U.S. currency since it was outlawed in the 1800s, but could that change? The Washington Post reports some Trump administration officials have been pushing for the creation of a $250 bill featuring the president's portrait. Now, in fact, mock-up designs for the note have been done, and a British artist tells the Post the president had endorsed changes to his original design, including adding the colors of the American flag. He also says it could include a logo commemorating the 250th anniversary of the nation's founding. Legislation was introduced last year in Congress to allow Trump to appear on a special $250 bill, but the proposal has not advanced.
4: Federal employees may soon see opportunities for faster promotion. Federal News Network's Drew Friedman reports.
24: The Office of Personnel Management is proposing to eliminate a required wait period ahead of promotions for federal employees. Currently, most employees must wait at least a year before qualifying for a promotion up to the next grade level. OPM says removing that requirement, which dates back to the 1950s, will reduce burdens, add flexibility, and strengthen recruitment and retention. Drew Friedman, Federal News Network.
5: Lunch prices for Montgomery County students are going up for the first time in more than a decade. The school board unanimously adopted a 30-cent a meal price increase across all grades starting in the fall. Here's Bethesda Today education reporter Ashlyn Campbell.
25: The Department of Food for MCPS is an enterprise fund, so it's designed to be self-sustaining without additional funding from the district's operating budget. So they require the money that they get from lunches to sustain the department. They haven't increased the cost of meals for several years now, despite the cost of food and operating costs going up by about $19 million from 2015 to 2025. So this is unusual, and it's not something that the school board wanted to do. They're aware that food insecurity is a big issue. Not ideal, but it's something that they have to do in order to address the increasing costs of having to make school lunches.
5: Now, even with the increase, the school district still expects to lose around $3 million next year on its food program.
4: Here are the top stories we're working on at WTOP.
5: Now, tensions continue to rise in the Middle East as the U.S. and Iran launch new attacks.
4: A federal judge allows the president to implement a new executive order about mail-in voting.
5: Keep it here. Full details on these stories in the minutes ahead.
4: Right now, we've got traffic and weather. How are we doing now, Rita?
16: Well, we're starting to see some things ease up, but not a lot of it. The outer loop of the Beltway near Branch Avenue, that was a report of a crash, but we are seeing a delay starting to grow yet again, coming from Route 50 on the inner loop, off and on, making your way past Ritchie Marlboro Road near the DRC Road overpass. So watch out for anything that may be going on there. Delays remain on the outer loop from the split with 270 and off of southbound 270 before the lane divide, all the way around past River Road. Keep an eye out for any work that could be setting up. Northbound 95, a little bit of good news here. Delays after the Intercounty Connector headed to a point before Route 32. But the good news is everything is cleared off the right side of the roadway from that truck crash. So you should start to see that delay ease back. We were still seeing delays along I-70 coming down South Mountain. It is before 17 in Myersville. We did have the crash there with a single lane getting you by. And northbound 29 is still pretty slow, trying to come from Johns Hopkins Road headed toward Route 32. With nothing reported in the district, southbound DC 295 does slow from Eastern Avenue, actually, headed toward Pennsylvania Avenue. The westbound freeway delays are before South Capitol Street onto 395 toward the Case Bridge. And from the other direction, delays northbound 395 from the Pentagon across the 14th Street Bridge or onto lower 14th Street, where we may still have some crash activity near C Street. Save on picnicking must-haves at Whole Foods Market. 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I'm Rita Kessler, your next traffic report in about 10 minutes.
4: Let's go now to 7 News First Alert meteorologist Jordan Evans. No rain in the forecast? What is this about?
15: we'll finally turn the faucet off upstairs in Mother Nature as we finally get some quiet weather and some really dry air. I'm actually outside right now in our courtyard area at the studio. You might hear some of the planes flying here from Roslyn, Virginia. I'm trying to enjoy this nice weather myself. Upper 60s, low 70s. Expect around 80 degrees as we get into this afternoon. And then tomorrow we'll cool off just by a couple of degrees, around 75 for this weekend. And our mornings, a lot more cool and crisp. Get ready for those 50s by tomorrow morning, Saturday and Sunday as well. So a light jacket to start, but plenty of short sleeves weather in the afternoon. We'll make up after the washout last weekend. If you want some pool time for this weekend, Saturday and Sunday, lots of sunshine expected. Woodbridge now, 71 degrees. Bethesda at 70 and still 68 now at Tyson's.
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5: Well, we're getting new details about NASA's plans for long-term exploration on the moon. The agency says it will launch 3 uncrewed missions later this year as part of a broader effort to build a permanent base on the lunar surface. NBC News science reporter Denise Chow says NASA is beginning to share more details about what that future moon base could look like.
27: They were saying that the base could be quite large, covering hundreds of square miles, and there would be a mix of autonomous lunar terrain vehicles. So these would be kind of like a souped up version of the Apollo moon buggy. So ones that could drive themselves, ones that astronauts could drive, a mix of science and economic stuff going on the surface. So this is part of NASA's attempt to see, is there a viable lunar economy in the future?
5: Chow also says Blue Origin is taking on a growing role in NASA's plans as the company competes with SpaceX for future lunar missions and lander contracts.
4: Sports brought to you by Amentum, delivering advanced solutions for space and defense. What do you have, Dave Preston?
6: Well, Commanders kicking off OTAs yesterday at Ashburn, and it's almost not as much as what you do as who is there to do it. Two of the guys who missed last year spring activities for various reasons are in Ashburn this week. Wide receiver Terry McLaurin, offensive tackle Laramie Tunsil, quarterback Jaden Daniels is pumped.
11: I mean, I'm excited with the guys we have in the room. All eager, young, and we're going out there and we're building that chemistry on and off the field. So that's kind of just the biggest thing for us. And I'm excited to go out here today with only day one, but continue to build our rapport and move forward with them.
6: Burgundy and Gold working out today and tomorrow in Ashburn as well. Baseball Nationals come up short in their bid to sweep Cleveland, allowing a pair of unearned runs in yesterday's 3-2 loss. They have the day off after winning 10 of 16. San Diego drops by the district this weekend. Orioles completed their sweep of AL East, leading Tampa Bay with an 11-2 rout of the Rays. WNBA Mystics get 18 points, 13 rebounds, and 5 assists from Shakira Austin in their 78-64 victory at Seattle. NHL Eastern Conference Finals, Carolina takes a 3-1 series lead by shutting out Montreal 4-0. French Open tennis, DMV product Francis Tiafoe splits the first two sets with Hubert Hurkacz and trails in the third set 1-1. We have an upset alert. Top seed Yannick Sinner going to a fifth set with Juan Manuel Cerundolo. He trails 2-0 in the fifth set. That would be a seismic shock on clay. Women's defending champ Coco Gauff and number one Aryna Sabalenka both are slated to play matches today. Naomi Osaka among those advancing. College sports, the Metro and Atlantic Athletic Conference, known by many as the MAC, because there's two A's in there, downsizes to just the Metro. The league includes Mount St. Mary's, and even though they're no longer the Metro Atlantic Athletic Conference, they're still athletic, and they still are on the Atlantic, or most schools are at least. Dave Preston, WTOP Sports.
5: All right, thanks so much. Coming up after traffic and weather, there are renewed escalations between U.S. and Iran. J.J. Green joins us with the latest. It's 9:27.
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17: Heart disease is still the leading cause of death because the risk factors are incredibly common and often silent.
14: Dr. David Ain, a cardiologist with Kaiser Permanente and a volunteer with the American Heart Association, he says despite that statistic, the story of heart disease in America is also one of major progress.
17: When the American Heart Association was founded in 1924, heart disease was poorly understood and it was often considered untreatable. 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
14: The organization grew into a leading force in heart research, education, and prevention. 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
17: Looking ahead, the focus is on earlier detection of the conditions that lead to cardiovascular disease, along with more consistent management and more personalized care. I think the real impact will come from applying effective strategies more broadly and more reliably.
14: I'm Acacia James.
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4: traffic and weather. Let's go to Rita.
16: Okay, and let's look at some of these delays that we're seeing. We still have several problems that remain in the area, like northbound 395 after the 3rd Street Tunnel. The right side was still blocked with that crash. No response has shown to the scene there, and we're still seeing a delay from northbound 395. But that delay on 395 after you come across the 14th Street Bridge also takes you on to lower 14th Street. We haven't seen any crashes in that area, but it looks like it may be a report of a one near C Street, and then it continues toward Independence Avenue. Callers are reporting some closures around Union Station. We're not quite sure why, but if you have to drive around that area, expect the redirection. If you're on the Beltway, the outer loop after Branch Avenue was a report of a crash. We were also seeing delays on the inner loop from 202 headed past 214 Central Avenue, but your lanes look like they may be reopened. In Maryland, southbound Georgia Avenue at Old Baltimore Road in Olney, that was a report of a wreck with also a lot of debris in the roadway, some sort of an oil spill there in the area. Eastbound I-70 before 17 in Myersville, still single file left getting by the crash cleanup. Delays are coming down South Mountain. 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I'm Rita Kessler, your next traffic report in about 10 minutes.
1: Thanks, Rita. And today we are starting off with lots of sunshine. Temperatures already in the 70s for most of us. And we'll get up to the upper 70s, near 80 this afternoon, with the sunshine continuing not only today, but through the next couple of days. Right now, it is 71 degrees at WTOP.
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4: Good morning, I'm John Aaron.
1: Hey, I'm Kristen Diaz. Teddy Gelman is our producer.
4: Our top story, we're learning about new military action in the Middle East. The U.S. and Iran have traded military strikes, even as President Trump says he's confident his administration is making headway in negotiations to end the war. WTOP National Security Correspondent J.J. Green joined us earlier to go deeper.
19: This immediate trigger was a new military operation near the Strait of Hormuz. U.S. officials say American forces shot down 4 Iranian attack drones and struck a drone control facility near Bandar Abbas that they believed was preparing additional attacks against U.S. forces and commercial shipping. Washington is calling this operation defensive, still saying that, and necessary to protect maritime traffic and American personnel. Iran responded saying the IRGC targeted an airbase in retaliation for what it called a violation of the ceasefire. Tehran is warning the U.S. operations could trigger a more, quote, decisive response. And part of that concern for the neighbors there, Kuwait later reported missile and drone attacks intercepted by its air defenses, signaling the fighting is beginning to spill outwards into the Gulf region. And that is most likely what Iran is meaning when they say a more decisive response.
1: Yeah, and both sides right now, as you just kind of mentioned there, they're just kind of all blaming each other, aren't they? What's the biggest concern at this point?
19: The biggest problem right now is that this is becoming harder to contain geographically and politically. The Strait of Hormuz remains the central point of danger, of course. Iran is trying to prove that it can threaten global shipping whenever it chooses. The U.S. is trying to prove that it can stop them from doing that and keep the shipping lanes open. And both sides right now are talking about peace and shooting at each other at the same time, or at least shooting at each other's interests and allies. So the biggest concern right now is that this is creating constant opportunities for escalation involving drones, mines, missiles, patrol boats, commercial tankers. It's a big milieu, a free-for-all, and this could be much, much worse if these two sides continue on this pattern.
4: So are we talking about the possibility of an even wider regional conflict here?
19: Well, it looks as though that's already happening. I mean, we've seen just within the last hour, Israel has attacked Beirut. And this was something that many feared would happen, hoped that it wouldn't happen. It's significantly higher now than it was 2 days ago. That does not necessarily mean Washington or Tehran want a full regional war. In fact, both sides still appear to try to leverage what they can without outright escalation. But Israel is the wild card in this. They are pushing the envelope on this. And as we discussed yesterday and several days before, they're using this time to try to make as many gains as possible against Iran's proxies, which are in Lebanon and of course, against Hamas as well. So there is a serious risk of this getting much bigger, but the regional war is already underway because some of these other countries that Iran has been striking, they're already involved. They're just doing it very quietly, but it could just explode all out into the open very soon.
1: That is WTOP National Security Corps.

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1: 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Also, coming up after traffic and weather.
2: Making the Washington Monument out of Doritos. I'm John Werdock.
1: And then,
3: a fired FTC commissioner is still fighting for consumers with a podcast. I'm Lynn Bowie.
1: Good morning, it's 9:36.
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6: A catastrophic meteor collision in Arizona in 1956 transformed aviation and led to the creation of today's Federal Aviation Administration. Congressman Orrin Harris pushed President Eisenhower to act.
7: The American public is shocked.
6: Eisenhower appointed an aide, Air Force General Elwood Pete Quesada, who led the effort to modernize the air traffic control network. DePaul University transportation expert Joe Schwederman.
8: Look at our tolerance for accidents a century ago. Even 80 years ago, and it was just unfortunately a fact of life.
6: In 1967, President Johnson created the Department of Transportation, reorganized the FAA, and the NTSB was created. The 1981 air traffic controller strike set aviation safety back. It took 10 years to rebuild the system, and many of the problems continue to linger, staffing shortages and old equipment. Last year's Reagan National mid-air collision once again identified many of the problems, but even as the air traffic control system undergoes a multi-billion dollar modernization effort, experts say the system is dramatically safer than it was nearly 70 years ago. Dan Ronan, WTOP News.
5: By the mid-20th century, federal transportation safety rules took shape. Today, freight rail is one of America's most heavily regulated industries, operating under strict federal standards and constant oversight. But regulation is just the baseline. Railroads invest billions in technology, infrastructure, and training because safety is a promise. As a result, the train accident rate is down 43% since 2005. Freight rail is America's engine. Then, now, tomorrow. Learn more at aar.org/250.
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1: Traffic and weather on WTOP, Renee Kessler.
12: And right now, if you're traveling on the George Washington Parkway, thanks to callers for letting us know a couple of things. Southbound approaching 123, there's a bunch of dirt there in the left lane, so you're going to want to watch out for that. And a delay that is growing approaching Spout Run with a work zone set up taking the right lane before Spout Run. Northbound 395, delays from the Pentagon headed on to Lower 14th Street where there'd been a crash near C Street. It also continues across the 14th Street Bridge headed toward the 3rd Street Tunnel. The wreck right in the area of the 3rd Street Tunnel or after the entrance to the 3rd Street Tunnel remains along the right side of the roadway. If you're on I-70 in Maryland, eastbound delays from Maryland 66, the Boonesboro exit headed down South Mountain before 17 in Myersville. They're still dealing with that crash there. It was the left lane getting you by. Southbound Georgia Avenue at Old Baltimore Road was a crash with oil spill in the roadway. And the good news is northbound 95, everything before 32 cleared. The delays are easing nicely. Just a little bit of a delay passing 198 where there may be a new crash, and then it looks good all the way to 32. For victims of drunk and drug driving, your grief is unique, but you are not alone. You always have a place at MAD. 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I'm Rita Kessler, your next traffic report in about 10 minutes.
1: Thanks, Rita. And now to the P.J. 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
13: Today will be day one of this quiet weather pattern with drier air, lower humidity, and we track lots of sunshine for the next few days into early June as well. As we track the winds, however, a little breezy out of the north, gusting up to 30 miles per hour behind this boundary. Then for tonight, we'll fall down into the 50s for wake-up temperatures Friday. More sunshine again Friday afternoon. High temperatures anywhere from 76 to 80 degrees. The weekend slightly cooler, but not too chilly. We'll have mornings in the 50s and afternoon highs anywhere from 73 to 77. In the First Alert Weather Center, meteorologist Jordan Evans.
1: Right now it's 70 degrees in Silver Spring, 74 degrees in Foggy Bottom, and 74 degrees in Fort Belvoir. 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

0: WTOP. Let's bring in John Warnock. Good morning.
1: Oh, good morning. It's a busy day for economic updates. Inflation is heating up. A key gauge the Federal Reserve watches closely has jumped 3.8% in the last year. And the economy did not grow in the first quarter as much as first thought. The GDP was revised down from 2% to 1.6%. How is Wall Street greeting all this news? The Dow Jones Industrial Average is down 178 points. The S&P 500 is off 10. The NASDAQ is giving back some 68 points in the early going. And here's a key question. Do you think you can recreate the Washington Monument using Doritos? The snack company is running a special contest. Make a video of yourself building a version of a famous American landmark. Then explain why you chose that landmark. The winner of this contest is going to get $250,000. John Warnock, WTOP News.
2: Thanks, John. It's 9:42. A former FTC commissioner has a new way to protect consumers. Arlen Bowie reports he has launched a podcast with a goal of fighting for a fairer economy.
3: Alvaro Bedoya took on corporate power as an FTC commissioner until President Trump fired him last year. Now he's sharing his knowledge through a new podcast co-hosted with antitrust attorney Max Miller.
4: The Fair Fight with Alvaro Max is about not left versus right or Democrat versus Republican. It's about the money at the top versus all of us underneath. And we want that to be a fair fight.
3: One episode brought together a long-haul trucker and a Subway franchise owner.
4: The companies above them, whether it's a franchise or the trucking company, tell them what to do, where to go, what to charge. And they were also talking about how they were fighting back, how they were organizing. Above all else, I think it's really important that people hear that and people see the heart of this work.
3: Listeners can also send in questions and get advice. Lynn Bowie, WTOP News.
0: Well, would you take less money just to work on your own schedule? The Washington Business Journal reports half of the workforce says, well, yeah. A new survey finds 50% of employees on set schedules would trade some of their pay for more control over when they work, even if their total hours stayed the same. 65% of managers report flexibility improves employee retention, and 42% say revenue actually went up after making the switch.
2: Still ahead here on WTOP.
5: Turning this classroom into a restaurant in Loudoun County, I'm Scott Gelman.
2: 9:43.
6: There's an old saying, people in glass houses shouldn't throw stones. Meet David Trone, throwing stones at Congresswoman April McLean Delaney. But it was David Trone who voted to give Trump's ICE $200 million back before he lost his seat. That's right. Trone voted to fund Trump's ICE immigration crackdown. Progressives called Trone's vote, quote, a blank check for Trump. Congresswoman April McLean Delaney has never voted a penny for ICE, not one cent. And April led the fight to successfully stop the ICE detention center in our district. Trone didn't lift a finger. He was busy running endless TV ads and throwing stones. That's why Governor Moore, Senators Van Hollen, also Brooks, and Congressman Raskin all endorse April. Here's Jamie Raskin on Trone.
7: The attacks on April are baloney.
6: Baloney. Got that right. Remember, Trone funded ICE. Congresswoman April McLean Delaney never has.
8: I'm April McLean Delaney, candidate for Congress, and I approve this message.
6: Paid for by April McLean Delaney for Congress.
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0: It's 9:45. I'm Kristen Diaz.
2: I'm John Aaron. The Justice Department has opened a criminal investigation into writer E. Jean Carroll. It's focusing on whether she committed perjury in her civil cases against President Trump. She is the former magazine columnist who accused Trump of sexual assault. Prosecutors are examining a 2022 deposition where Carroll said no one was funding her lawsuit. The claim was later contradicted when it was revealed a nonprofit linked to billionaire Reid Hoffman covered some of her legal costs.
0: A Loudoun County high school is turning a classroom into a fast food restaurant to get students prepared for what could be their very first job. WTOP's Scott Gelman has our story.
5: Here at Independence High School,
13: can I get a name for the order?
5: The food science lab is a makeshift kitchen.
14: Okay, I'll just add a little extra coconut then, and then I'll just put the vanilla stuff on top.
5: And students are preparing the drinks, serving the pastries, and putting printed orders on cups.
14: Our students are practicing taking orders. They're practicing adjusting what happens when somebody asks for something that isn't exactly how we have written the recipe.
5: This is the fifth year of what's called Club Soda, welcoming teachers and staff to order whatever they want from a custom menu. Family and Consumer Sciences teacher Lexi Swinimer is describing it as the best way her kids can get real-world experience.
15: I hope they learn the teamwork that comes with working in a workplace environment and the creativity.
16: Keeping track of, like, what the customer wants, because if there's like sugar free, you gotta really pay attention to that because the slip ups happen real easily.
5: But even those are important to learn from.
14: Everybody kind of enjoys playing store, even as teenagers.
5: In Ashburn, Scott Gelman, WTOP News.
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0: Fresh attacks in the Middle East are threatening a fragile ceasefire.
2: Maryland's governor is calling for new assistance to help young people stay out of trouble during their summer.
0: During last night's concert at Nats Park, Bruce Springsteen announces a return to D.C. later this year, something he calls a night of music and resistance.
2: Keep it here. We'll have full details on these stories in the minutes ahead.
0: Traffic and weather on WTOP. Here's Rita Kessler.
17: And while we're starting to see a lot of our delays in the area, we do have some sticking around. Eastbound I-70 still slow from the Boonesboro exit. Maryland 66 trying to make your way down South Mountain. It is before 17 in Myersville. You were staying to the left to get by the crash. Southbound 270 has a bit of a delay passing 85, so watch out for anything that may have happened there. Then you'll find the delay at the lane divide and then down the spur to join a delay on the outer loop that begins near Old Georgetown Road. This will take you around past the Cabin John Parkway and toward the Clara Barton Parkway on the American Legion Bridge. The right lane is blocked as they're setting up a work crew. The outer loop after Branch Avenue, the crash cleared over to the shoulder, so that is good news. The inner loop delays that were headed toward the DRC Road overpass after Ritchie Marlboro Road, that's eased as well. But northbound I-295 is slow from Joint Base Anacostia-Bowling to a point before the Suitland Parkway. There may be a work crew there. Southbound DC 295 slows off of 50 in the BW Parkway all the way to East Capitol Street. While in the district, it is northbound 395 slowing out of Virginia across the 14th Street Bridge. Either on to lower 14th Street headed towards C Street where there was an earlier wreck, or continuing across the Case Bridge toward the 3rd Street Tunnel. That wreck is in the right lane. Response finally on the scene. We're also seeing delays in the 12th Street Tunnel northbound headed onto the expressway toward Constitution Avenue with nothing reported as well. A safety tip from Pepco: stay 10 feet from overhead power lines. Assume any downed wire is energized and dangerous. Learn more at pepco.com/safety. I'm Rita Kessler, your next traffic report in about 10 minutes.
2: 7 News First Alert meteorologist Jordan Evans, our change in the weather is finally here.
18: Yeah, much needed after 10 days of measurable rainfall. We just looked at some of the official numbers, about 2 inches at Reagan National, under 4 inches at Dulles and Baltimore airports as well. So the drought report just came out about an hour ago, and we have seen some improvement, especially from D.C. to the north and west. That severe drought is now gone. Still dealing with some moderate drought that's considered level 2 on the scale. Then we do have still that severe drought south and east into the southern Maryland, parts of the northern neck, and now extreme drought still from Fredericksburg down to Richmond. So still a long way to go, but definitely some improvement out there. But the dry weather pattern is back, so we'll have to see if that drought does return for some of us as these temperatures stay in the upper 70s to low 80s. A lot of sunshine and that lower humidity may dry the grounds out a little faster as well. As we track the next several days, as I mentioned, quiet weather, we'll see those temperatures be on repeat anywhere from 75 to 80, and those mornings cooling off just a little more, staying in the 50s over the next several days. You'll want the light jacket for the morning hours, otherwise plenty of short sleeves weather for the next few days. Georgetown at 74 now, at 71 at Germantown, Maryland, and Leesburg at 72.
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21: Are you really going to believe April McLean Delaney's lies about DeSantis and David Trone? David's compiled a 100% voting record on women's reproductive rights. And while Delaney was the only Maryland Democrat to vote to allow ICE to detain immigrants without due process, David's paid for lawyers to protect them. And oh yeah, Delaney's voted with Trump 22% of the time, while David voted twice to impeach him. Delaney can keep lying. David will keep running.
22: I'm David Trone, and I approve this message.
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2: The Washington Nationals are a pleasant surprise so far this season, sitting a game above 500 right now. WTOP's Rob Woodfork takes a deeper look.
26: Much of the national media thought Washington would be in the midst of its seventh straight losing season, and yet here we are, about one-third of the way through 2026, and the Nationals have the best offense in baseball. Mark Zuckerman of NatsJournal.com told WTOP,
27: I think we all probably suspected that they'd be more of an offensive team than a pitching team, but to make that kind of leap from where they have been in recent years is pretty staggering.
26: And the longer it goes, the harder it is to dismiss. Zuckerman says the new front office, the new coaching staff, and the players themselves all deserve credit, but he made clear this isn't just a hot streak. It's a culture shift. So his message to Nationals fans?
27: You should be very optimistic about the new plan in place. I would just also say be realistic in addition to optimistic and understand that this was never about trying to go all in and change it all in 1 year to the extent that they could be a true contender already.
26: Whoa, does that mean we have to fear another exodus of our favorite players at the trade deadline?
27: If the players keep doing what they're doing and they're in the middle of a pennant race, I don't think Paul Taboni is going to step in and say, nope, we're breaking this up because that's part of a larger plan.
26: Rob Woodfork, WTOP Sports.
0: Okay, prosecutors are launching a new investigation into World Cup ticket sales. Attorney General in New York and New Jersey say that they are looking into complaints about pricing and transparency, including the so-called dynamic pricing that's pushed some tickets into the five-figure range. And the AGs have now issued subpoenas to FIFA to get more info on how those tickets are being sold. The investigation comes as the region prepares to host matches for FIFA this summer.
2: Sports powered by Maximus, moving people and technology forward. More sports with Dave.
28: Of course, dynamic pricing's previous name was hand over fist.
2: Yes.
28: Yeah.
2: Over the coals pricing.
28: Pretty much. Commanders quarterback Jaden Daniels' comeback tour began in earnest yesterday with the start of OTAs. Head coach Dan Quinn's excited.
29: This is a relentless competitor. One of the traits I admire the most about him is like his ability to deliver in clutch moments. And that's something that goes with the work and the preparation to go do that. But I think just his competitive nature almost answers that's all the time, that he's always, you know, wanting to prove and get to that space.
28: Two notable absences from last year are here, wide receiver Terry McLaurin and left tackle Laremy Tunsil. Baseball, Nationals are held to 1-for-8 with runners in scoring position in their 3-2 loss at Cleveland. Despite the defeat, the Nats have won 4 of their last 5 series, with the other being a split. San Diego drops by the district this weekend. Break up the birds, the Orioles. Wow. Third baseman Blaze Alexander homers while driving in 6. Baltimore bashing Tampa Bay 11-2 to complete a 3-game sweep of the AL East leading Rays. You can call them Rays, but you can also call them getting swept. WNBA Mystics hold Seattle to 35% shooting and 5 of 23 from three-point range in their 78-64 win over the Storm. NHL Eastern Conference Finals. Carolina takes a 3-1 series lead by shutting out Montreal 4-0. French Open Tennis DMV product Francis Tiafoe leads Hubert Hurkacz 2-1. The fourth set just underway. Meanwhile, a major upset. Number 1 Jannik Sinner shocked by unseeded Argentine Juan Manuel Cerundolo, who takes the 5th set 6-1. Women's defending champ Coco Gauff and number 1 Aryna Sabalenka slated to play today, while Naomi Osaka and Iva Jovic both advance. College sports, the Metro Atlantic Athletic Conference is no more. They'll now be known as just the Metro. The league saves quite a bit in ink and paint. And that's, you know, one of the reasons why. Also, there's the Mid-American Conference that calls itself the MAC. Mm-hmm. So when we get to March Madness, it's like, is that the MAC or is that the MAC?
2: The MAC.
28: Yes. Going to miss those days. Dave Preston, WTOP Sports.
0: Well, coming up on WTOP, we get into the numbers as inflation jumps year over year. Right now, it's 9:57.
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2: Traffic with Rita.
17: And we're seeing work zones set up in the area. This includes the outer loop on the Legion Bridge along the right side, with delays from Old Georgetown Road and off the southbound 270 spur. Northbound 395 after the 3rd Street Tunnel, the crash remains in the right lane with delays after the Pentagon, but the delay there also takes you onto lower 14th Street, where it now looks like there may be a work zone near Independence Avenue. And we still have the problem on eastbound I-70 before 17 in Myersville. However, they managed to move everything over to the shoulder, but you're still seeing delays down South Mountain. 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Right now, buy 4 windows, get 4 free. 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I'm Rita Kessler, your next traffic report with Rob Stallworth in about 10 minutes.
0: Thanks so much, Rita. And today, we're starting off warm. It's already 75 degrees in Bowie, 72 in Georgetown, and 72 in Leesburg. We'll be reaching near 80 this afternoon.
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2: Good morning, I'm John Aaron.
0: Hi there, I'm Kristen Diaz. Coming up,
7: new legislation seeking to prevent construction of President Trump's towering arch in Arlington. I'm Mitchell Miller, today on The Hill.
8: Maryland's governor trying to keep young people out of trouble this summer. I'm Neil Eugenstein.
2: If you missed Springsteen last night, he says he's coming back soon.
9: From ABC News, I'm Sherry Preston.
5: The Federal Reserve's favorite gauge of the economy shows inflation rising at its highest rate in 3 years. ABC's Jim Ryan says that news may quell hopes for an interest rate cut anytime soon.
9: The price index surged last month at an annual rate of 3.8% from April of last year. Not as bad as economists were expecting, but the highest rate since May of 2023. This first PCE report since Kevin Warsh was sworn in as chair of the Federal Reserve found soaring fuel prices a major driver of inflation.
5: Oil prices are up again this morning as hostilities flare once again in the Middle East. The U.S. striking Iran and Iran striking Kuwait. ABC's Ian Pannell is in the region with more on the very fragile ceasefire agreement.
10: The truth is this was the second round of strikes in about 48 hours. Certainly second round that we've seen this week. You've also got escalation by Israel north of the border inside Lebanon where there's supposed to be another ceasefire in place. And that's what everyone's talking about, accusing each other of violations of the ceasefire, and meanwhile, no progress towards this interim agreement.
5: A federal judge rejecting attempts to block President Trump's executive order restricting mail-in voting, saying such a lawsuit is premature since the restrictions haven't happened yet. In Laos, where five villagers have been found alive inside a flooded-out cave, efforts to get them out are taking some time. ABC's Britt Clennett with more on why.
11: This is a very complex, difficult rescue mission with divers navigating a pitch-black, narrow, and partially flooded cave to try and extract those five gold miners and search for those two others who are still missing.
5: It's still too dangerous around a chemical tank implosion in Washington state to search for nine people missing there. They're believed to have died in the blast. Top-ranked tennis player Jannik Sinner loses in the French Open second round amid searing heat that's been blanketing Western Europe. You're listening to ABC News.
28: Crashes, car fires, closures. If it's urgent, call the WTOP Traffic Center at 866-304-WTOP. What's happening when it's happening? WTOP Traffic Updates every 10 minutes.
12: It's 10:02 on WTOP. Welcome into Thursday morning. It's May 28. 71 and sunny in Washington. And it looks like it's going to stay that way for quite a few days. Good morning, I'm Mark Lewis with the top local stories we're following this hour. A Virginia congressman is proposing new legislation. It would prevent President Trump's plans to build a giant arch in Arlington. And he's also raising concerns about the potential for a spike in traffic near the Memorial Bridge. Details now from WTOP's Mitchell Miller, today on the Hill.
14: Congressman Don Beyer is introducing a bill that would prohibit construction of the arch, saying it's unthinkable to put it so close to Arlington National Cemetery. He also tells the Trump administration he has grave concerns about what the project could mean for area drivers. He's written a letter to Interior Secretary Doug Burgum and the acting head of the National Park Service requesting information on any traffic studies that have been done related to the project. If potential traffic problems haven't been looked at, he urges immediate analysis. Beyer says building the arch in Memorial Circle could have significant traffic impact on his constituents. It's estimated 70,000 vehicles move through the area every day. On Capitol Hill, Mitchell Miller, WTOP News.
12: Maryland's governor is taking steps to keep teens out of trouble during the summer months. WTOP's Neil Augenstein reports.
15: In a letter to the head of Maryland's Department of Juvenile Services, Governor Westmore wants the agency to work with police and corrections officials to come up with a summer enforcement and intervention plan. Calling it the Safe Summer Strategy, Moore wants to focus on high-risk young people, including repeat teen offenders. He also wants the group to develop solutions to the ongoing teen takeovers. Another goal is to expand education and workforce development programs. The governor says summer is a critical time for young people. He says since he took office, Maryland's homicides have dropped by 44% and non-deadly shootings by 40%. A status report from the Department of Juvenile Services will be due next month. Neil Augenstein, WTOP News.
12: The Boss, Bruce Springsteen, is giving fans a sneak peek into his next performance in the area.
16: Tom Morello and I will be back again here in D.C. on October 3rd for another night of music and resistance. The first ever Power to the People Festival will be announced
13: to the world tomorrow, but you're hearing about it first here tonight.
12: That announcement came during last night's show at Nats Park. The October event at Meriwether Post Pavilion is being described as a nonpartisan celebration of peace, justice, and community action. Joining Springsteen and Morello will be Dave Matthews, the Foo Fighters, and others. WTOP's Rita Kessler was at the show last night and offered some perspective to us on what fans can expect from that festival set list.
18: Morello is going to be at the forefront of everything, but it also says special performances by. So are we going to get full sets from the Foo Fighters or Dave Matthews? I don't know. Are we just going to get a couple songs? Because there's a lot of acts on this. And then it says, and a special guest, Bruce Springsteen. So I would expect him to come out, and I would 100% expect an all-star jam at the end.
12: Pre-sale tickets for that event begin tomorrow at 10 a.m. Meantime, there are new developments about that Freedom 250 concert series on the National Mall. Shortly after the musical lineup was announced yesterday, two artists dropped out, and a third is reportedly on the fence. Rapper Young MC says he was never told about any political involvement with that event. He pulled out yesterday after Morris Day announced that he and The Time want no part of it either. CNC Music Factory's Freedom Williams posted a profanity-filled 8-minute rant on Instagram, saying he first planned to bail but then reversed course. The series is billed as nonpartisan, but Freedom 250 CEO credits President Trump as its founder. The Prince George's County Council has approved a new spending plan for the county. It happened yesterday. They closed a $170 million hole while avoiding a major tax increase or significant cuts to services. County leaders say property and income taxes exceeded expectations.
19: Do I have a motion to adopt?
20: Chair Oyeda.
19: Aye.
20: Ms. Ivey.
21: Aye.
20: Vice Chair Olson.
22: Aye.
20: Motion carries 8-0.
12: The vote was unanimous for the nearly $6 billion spending plan, which is about 2% larger than last year. But county leaders are bracing for next year when they expect to see the full effect of cuts to the federal workforce, as well as the closure of the Six Flags amusement park. Coming up on WTOP in Money News.
23: 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I'm John Werdahl.
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12: Now, traffic and weather on WTOP. Rob Stallworth in the WTOP Traffic Center. While we try to connect with Rob, let's get the 7 News First Alert forecast from Jordan Evans.
30: Tracking your Thursday forecast behind this boundary, it is day one of the nice weather pattern. Temperatures will be on repeat in the 70s throughout the rest of May into early June as well. And plenty of sunshine on repeat. You'll finally be able to use that pool this weekend after we had a washout for Memorial Day. As we track temperatures, they'll also stay slightly below average but not too chilly. You'll notice the mornings, however, a lot more cool and crisp thanks to that lower humidity. It does start tomorrow morning. Wake up temperatures anywhere from 50 to 55 degrees. So a light jacket for your Friday morning. Short sleeves in the afternoon with a high temperature of 78. Saturday starts off in the upper 50s with a high of only 73. And then Sunday, we're starting off that morning in the upper 40s to low 50s. So jackets to start Sunday. Then we'll track sunny and dry conditions for the afternoon with a high temperature of 75 degrees. Monday, it's a repeat. Wake up temperatures in the 50s and an afternoon high of 75. We'll continue this pattern through middle of next week with a few extra clouds. In the First Alert Weather Center, I'm meteorologist Jordan Evans.
12: We have 72 degrees in Ashburn. It is 73 in Rockville, 71 the reading in Northwest Washington, and the sunshine is back. 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
1: Here's a news flash for you. News happens here in a hurry.
0: And it's all over the map. So that's where WTOP reporters are. Beltsville to Burke.
1: Got it covered.
0: Georgetown to Gaithersburg.
1: Yep, there too.
0: WTOP. News happens here.
12: All right, we're working on getting that traffic update for you. We will try to circle back to the traffic center in just a sec. Meantime, it is Money News time on WTOP. Here's John Wardock.
23: 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Inflation picked up in April, driven by higher gas prices. A key barometer watched by the Federal Reserve has now jumped 3.8% in the last year. And a report finds the U.S. economy did not grow in the first quarter as much as first thought. The GDP has been revised down from 2% to 1.6%. On Wall Street, the Dow Jones Industrial Average giving back 205 points. The S&P 500 is slipping 4. The NASDAQ is down 8. John Wardock, WTOP News.
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12: All right, now let's get to WTOP's traffic with Rita Kessler.
4: There we go. Sorry, I had to push my button here. If you're on the Beltway, on the outer loop of the Beltway, delays still coming from Old Georgetown Road, headed around all the way toward the American Legion Bridge. This was work setting up in the right lane. Southbound 270 spur slows from Democracy Boulevard. Trying to head past the scene, we still have delays on eastbound I-70 coming from Maryland 66 all the way down South Mountain before 17 in Myersville, where they still had a single left lane getting by all the activity from that earlier crash. They've tried to clear it a couple times, but obviously something is still wrong there. In Maryland, southbound Route 1 before Main Street, the right lane gets by the sewer main repair. Also southbound Georgia Avenue at Old Baltimore Road was a report of a wreck. In the district, northbound 395 after the 3rd Street Tunnel. Looks like they're taking more than that one right lane. Single file left looks to be getting you by this crash. It's been there a while, but response finally showed to the scene. So your delays northbound are coming from the Pentagon. Trying to make your way past the scene, the westbound side can see everything that's going on there. So that delay is before South Capitol Street, trying to make your way in that direction. I'm Rita Kessler, your next traffic report in about 10 minutes.
12: All right, Rita, thanks for jumping in while we get the hamster going on Rob's side of the fence. Coming up on WTOP, the Justice Department has opened an investigation into another foe of President Trump. It's 10:13.
6: There's an old saying, people in glass houses shouldn't throw stones. Meet David Trone, throwing stones at Congresswoman April McLean Delaney. But it was David Trone who voted to give Trump's ICE $200 million back before he lost his seat. That's right. Trone voted to fund Trump's ICE immigration crackdown. Progressives called Trone's vote, quote, a blank check for Trump. Congresswoman April McLean Delaney has never voted a penny for ICE, not one cent. And April led the fight to successfully stop the ICE detention center in our district. Trone didn't lift a finger. He was busy running endless TV ads and throwing stones. That's why Governor Moore, Senators Van Hollen, also Brooks, and Congressman Raskin all endorse April. Here's Jamie Raskin on Trone.
17: The attacks on April are baloney.
6: Baloney. Got that right. Remember, Trone funded ICE. Congresswoman April McLean Delaney never has.
2: I'm April McLean Delaney, candidate for Congress, and I approve this message.
6: Paid for by April McLean Delaney for Congress.
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12: Thanks for joining us on a Thursday morning. I'm Mark Lewis. Another critic of President Trump is now being targeted by his administration. The Justice Department has launched a criminal probe into E. Jean Carroll. She's the longtime advice columnist who accused Trump of sexually assaulting her 30 years ago in a Manhattan department store. A jury in 2023 found Trump liable for sexually abusing Carroll and awarded her $5 million. The following year, another jury awarded Carroll $83 million in a defamation case related to Trump's social media attacks on her. The DOJ is reportedly probing whether Carroll lied during a portion of that civil litigation. CBS national correspondent Jerika Duncan has more.
21: This investigation led by the U.S. Attorney's Office for the Northern District of Illinois really focuses on whether E. Jean Carroll lied in a 2022 deposition when she said she received no outside funding to pay for her lawsuit. E. Jean Carroll sued President Donald Trump twice, winning both civil judgments accusing him of sexual abuse and defamation. But after her two legal victories, with juries awarding Carroll nearly $90 million in damages, the Justice Department is investigating whether the former magazine columnist committed perjury. Sources tell CBS News the criminal investigation hinges on a 2022 deposition where Carroll said she received no outside funding, though it was later revealed that billionaire Reid Hoffman had paid some legal fees and expenses. The Second Circuit U.S. Court of Appeals accepted Carroll's explanation that she had simply forgotten about the outside funding and found it did not reflect poorly on her credibility, as she was not involved in the matter of who was or was not funding the costs of her litigation.
22: I do not think that this is a strong case for perjury. What you have is a situation where there was a misstatement in a deposition.
21: CBS News legal contributor Jessica Levinson.
22: One argument that E. Jean Carroll would make is that this is just part of a pattern of President Trump going after political adversaries, not about any facts and law that would give rise to a perjury charge.
21: After a jury found Trump liable for sexual abuse and defamation in 2023, he continued to deny Carroll's claims against him.
26: I have no idea who she is, where she came from. This is another scam. It's a political witch hunt. It's a rigged deal. It's a made-up, fabricated story.
21: Carroll sued again, saying Trump's denials were defamatory. We spoke to her in 2024 after a jury awarded her $83 million.
27: If Donald Trump needs to use me again to raise campaign funds, he will. I think he will do it.
29: Mm-hmm.
27: He's just using us. And if he needs us, he will again.
5: Well, a source tells CBS News acting Attorney General Todd Blanche, who represented Trump in some of the litigation, has recused himself from the case. CBS News has asked the U.S. Attorney's Office for the Northern District of Illinois for comment on the investigation, as well as Roberta Kaplan, the attorney who represented Carroll in the two lawsuits. We have not heard back.
12: That's CBS correspondent Jerika Duncan on CBS Mornings. Now WTOP's traffic and weather with Rita Kessler.
4: And right now in Virginia on southbound 95, you have the delay out of Lorton and across the Occoquan. We have a work zone set up along the right side. Northbound 395 is still slow from after the Pentagon across the 14th Street Bridge and the Case Bridge. Headed toward the 3rd Street Tunnel. It is single file left after the 3rd Street Tunnel. Getting by that longstanding crash, and the westbound 695 delay begins after the Navy Yard, headed on to southbound 395 toward Main Avenue. If you're headed on to lower 14th Street, that looks a lot better. There had been first a crash near C Street. Then it looked like they were setting up some work, but the delay is not as bad, at least towards C Street and Independence Avenue. Now on the Beltway, your outer loop delay goes from Old Georgetown Road and off the southbound 270 spur near Democracy Boulevard, headed toward the American Legion Bridge. The work today in the right lane. And eastbound I-70 delays down South Mountain, headed toward Myersville. It is before 17 in Myersville. They are still doing cleanup from that earlier wreck. Single file left gets you by. 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I'm Rita Kessler, your next traffic report in about 10 minutes.
12: Meteorologist Jordan Evans is joining us live with the 7 News First Alert forecast. My goodness, the sun does still exist.
30: Yeah, after several days of the dreary weather, the damp weather, we've had almost 2 inches of rain out at National Airport and about 3.5 to 4 inches around parts of Northern Virginia. We did see some drought improvement for parts of the area, but still moderate to severe drought for most of our area as well. So we'll have to see more rain in the forecast. But for now, next 7 to 10 days, we are quite dry out there. Lots of sunshine, a nice end to the month of May and start to June. I would say enjoy it if you can, because that lower humidity setting in now, that'll be here for the next several days. And this will likely be our last taste of the nice, comfortable weather before that summertime classic heat and humidity starts to build by early to middle of June. As we talk, temperatures will be in the 70s and low 80s for the next several days. The weekend cools off slightly, high temperatures around 75s. In the mornings, a little more cool and crisp, starting off in the 50s, maybe even some upper 40s in some spots. You'll want that jacket, light jacket at least, for the next couple of mornings, but nice short sleeves weather for the afternoon. We're at 73 now at Fort Meade, 74 out at Dulles, and 78 now at Andrews.
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13: Are you really going to believe April McLean Delaney's lies about DeSantis and David Trone? David's compiled a 100% voting record on women's reproductive rights. And while Delaney was the only Maryland Democrat to vote to allow ICE to detain immigrants without due process, David's paid for lawyers to protect them. And oh yeah, Delaney's voted with Trump 22% of the time, while David voted twice to impeach him. Delaney can keep lying. David will keep running.
14: I'm David Trone, and I approve this message.
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19: The Final Disclosure Day trailer has arrived. The new extraterrestrial thriller stars Josh O'Connor, Emily Blunt, and Colin Firth. Disclosure Day lands in theaters on June 12th.
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19: The CMA Fest concert special now has its hosts and an air date. Country superstar Riley Green and Good Morning America's Lara Spencer will host the 3-hour special, which will air on ABC on June 25th and stream on Hulu the next day. Disney is the parent company of ABC, Hulu, and ABC News.
23: I didn't have to because of Jeremy Baramee.
19: Ted Danson and Elizabeth Banks are teaming up to play father and daughter in a new comedy series for Apple TV. The untitled series is set to begin production later this year. And happy birthday to Academy Award nominee Carey Mulligan. Michelle Franzen, ABC News.
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24: Also celebrating a birthday today, Mark, Ian Fleming. Ian Fleming, the guy who wrote all those James Bond novels that got made into films. Meanwhile, number one, we talk French Open tennis. DMV product Francis Tiafoe leads Hubert Hurkacz 2-1. He owns a 5-4 lead in the fourth set of their showdown. Meanwhile, a major upset. Number one, Yannick Sinner shocked by unseeded Argentine Juan Manuel Cerundolo in 5 sets, losing the 5th set 6-1. He was 1 game away, actually 1 point away from winning in the 3rd set, a sweep. Instead, he loses in 5. Women's defending champ Coco Gauff, top seed Aryna Sabalenka, and American Madison Keys all slated to play later this morning. Naomi Osaka and Iva Jovic both advance. NFL Commanders kicking off OTAs with quarterback Jaden Daniels looking to put a disappointing 2025 in his rearview mirror.
25: It left a bitter taste in my mouth from last year and just how everything played out. So you kind of just go on that off season and just figure out ways to mentally get better physically and emotionally and everything. So I was just going out there and just, you know, kind of just staying out the way and just focus on what I could focus on, control what I could control.
24: Injuries limited Daniels to just 7 games last fall. This spring, he's working with the new offensive coordinator in David Blau. Baseball Nationals have the day off while making a move after yesterday's loss to Cleveland, sending reliever PJ Poulin down to AAA Rochester. They also announced that Andrew Alvarez will start tomorrow evening against San Diego, the first of 3 with the Padres. Orioles begin a series against Toronto after completing a sweep of Tampa Bay. College athletics, Mount St. Mary's won't be competing in the Metro Atlantic Athletic Conference anymore as the league rebrands itself as the Metro. They kind of, I guess, downsizing is everywhere, including college athletics. In theory. Dave Preston, WTOP Sports.
12: Thank you, sir. Traffic and weather next.
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31: Heart disease has shaped American life for more than a century. By 1921, it became the leading cause of death in the U.S., and it remains so today.
32: Heart disease is still the leading cause of death because the risk factors are incredibly common and often silent.
31: Dr. David Ain, a cardiologist with Kaiser Permanente and a volunteer with the American Heart Association. He says despite that statistic, the story of heart disease in America is also one of major progress.
32: When the American Heart Association was founded in 1924, heart disease was poorly understood and it was often considered untreatable. 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
32: Looking ahead, the focus is on earlier detection of the conditions that lead to cardiovascular disease, along with more consistent management and more personalized care. I think the real impact will come from applying effective strategies more broadly and more reliably.
31: I'm Acacia James.
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12: WTOP's traffic and weather now.
5: And right now, if you're traveling in the district, an update on northbound to 395 after the 3rd Street Tunnel. That crash completely cleared out of the way. No response left, no vehicles left, nothing left to look at. So things are starting to ease up just a bit there. Your delay begins on northbound 395 near 110, headed across the 14th in the case. Westbound 695 slows before South Capitol Street, headed past the 3rd Street Tunnel onto southbound 395. And southbound DC 295 is heavy from Burroughs, headed past East Capitol Street. Now we're seeing delays in Virginia along the Fairfax County Parkway in both directions near Pope's Head Road. The problem here is basically a new traffic pattern. The signals have been deactivated because Pope's Head Road is closed until June 2nd for a new overpass opening. So since you cannot turn onto Pope's Head Road, they've just gotten rid of the traffic signals and you can just go straight through. And that might be causing a little bit of confusion and definitely causing the backup. The outer loop of the Beltway slows toward the American Legion Bridge from Old Georgetown Road and off the southbound 270 spur, the work on the right side. Some people just know you could save money on car insurance by checking Allstate first. So what are you waiting for? Check Allstate first for a quote today. You're in good hands with Allstate. I'm Rita Kessler. Your next traffic report in about 10 minutes.
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6: Sunny and dry pattern begins today with a breezy north wind, falling humidity, and temperatures still comfortable, right where they should be this time of the year at 80 degrees. For tonight, we're mostly clear, a little cooler to start in the 50s by your Friday morning. Friday afternoon at 78 degrees, sunny and dry once again, mostly clear for your Friday night as well. And the First Alert Weather Center, I'm meteorologist Jordan Evans.
12: Sunshine's back, 72 degrees.
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12: Good morning. I'm Mark Lewis. Grace Newton is our producer. The top stories we're following: new tensions in the Middle East as both the U.S. and Iran have launched attacks on each other this week. Here's WTOP National Security Correspondent J.J. Green.
8: U.S. officials say American forces shot down 4 Iranian attack drones and struck a drone control facility near Bandar Abbas that they believed was preparing additional attacks against U.S. forces and commercial shipping. Iran responded saying the IRGC targeted an airbase in retaliation for what it called a violation of the ceasefire. Tehran is warning the U.S. operations could trigger a more, quote, decisive response. And part of that concern for the neighbors there, Kuwait later reported missile and drone attacks intercepted by its air defenses, signaling the fighting is beginning to spill outwards into the Gulf region.
12: Meantime, an Israeli airstrike has reportedly killed at least 14 people in a southern suburb of Beirut. This escalation comes as Lebanese and Israeli officials are set to hold security talks in D.C. beginning tomorrow. The Trump administration is also placing additional sanctions on Iran, targeting the country's newly created agency that's trying to control shipping through the Strait of Hormuz. Iran's chokehold on that waterway has caused worldwide energy shocks. Prices have spiked for oil, gas, and related products, and experts say it would take several weeks or even months for shipping and prices to recover even after the waterway reopens. A federal judge is declining to block President Trump's executive order that seeks to create a national list of eligible voters. It potentially clears the way for sweeping changes in how American elections are run ahead of the midterm elections in November. U.S. District Judge Carl Nichols rejected arguments by Democrats and civil rights groups that the provision exceeds presidential powers and violates the Constitution because states and Congress have the power to set election rules. After a Republican voting bill stalled in Congress, President Trump issued that order creating a list of eligible voters, and he directed the Postal Service to send mail ballots only to people whose name appears on that list. The legal battle against the provision now shifts to Boston, where voting rights groups have a separate lawsuit against the executive order. For the first time in more than a decade, school meal prices are going up in Montgomery County in the new school year. The county school board unanimously approved a 30-cent increase as they face rising food and labor costs. In addition, the food services program is operating at a loss. Here's Bethesda Today education reporter Ashlyn Campbell.
9: The biggest concern is that there's a gap in families who make enough money to not qualify for stuff like free lunches, but don't make enough money to get by every day. And so I think that is really the big concern, because the increase isn't going to change the cost for families who get free lunches, but it will increase for families who maybe don't qualify for that and will still have to pay a little bit more, even if they're not making a ton of money to fill that gap.
12: Now, when the increase was first introduced, the board discussed about increasing meal prices about 90 cents across the next 3 years. But Campbell says the board only voted for 1 year and will reevaluate future increases. Coming up on WTOP in Money News.

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2: If you look at our tolerance for accidents a century ago, even 80 years ago, it was just unfortunately a fact of life.
1: In 1967, President Johnson created the Department of Transportation, reorganized the FAA, and the NTSB was created. The 1981 air traffic controller strike set aviation safety back. It took 10 years to rebuild the system, and many of the problems continue to linger, staffing shortages and old equipment. Last year, Reagan National mid-air collision once again identified many of the problems, but even as the air traffic control system undergoes a multi-billion dollar modernization effort, experts say the system is dramatically safer than it was nearly 70 years ago. Dan Ronan, WTOP News.
3: By the mid-20th century, federal transportation safety rules took shape. Today, freight rail is one of America's most heavily regulated industries, operating under strict federal standards and constant oversight. But regulation is just the basic line. Railroads invest billions in technology, infrastructure, and training because safety is a promise. As a result, the train accident rate is down 43% since 2005. Freight rail is America's engine. Then, now, tomorrow. Learn more at aar.org/250.
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7: It's 10:38. Traffic and weather on WTOP. Okay, Rob Stallworth, the coffee break is over.
8: Well, that's the magical live radio, Mark. You know how technical difficulties come, but thanks to our daytime engineer and my point guard, Rita Kessler, I'm back.
7: That's good.
8: No problems really on the Beltway in Prince George's County. You guys are pretty cool. Outer Loop in Montgomery County. Of course, the delays coming off the southbound 270 spur and the big curve as you head toward the American Legion Bridge where the right lane is blocked for the work zone there. Traveling on I-70 looks pretty decent in the westbound direction. Eastbound's been bogged down all morning long. Through Myersville, that's where the left lane gets you by the crash and response on scene. Southbound Route 1 before Main Street, the right lane gets you by the utility work. Georgia Avenue and Albany southbound at Old Baltimore Road. That's where we had an earlier crash with some debris. We believe it's cleared and gone. No problems on I-95. BW Parkway is pretty cool. In Virginia, the inner loop slows as you come past Braddock Road headed toward 236. Then again, approaching the Georgetown Pike headed across the American Legion Bridge. No problems on 66, but seeing some delays eastbound as you come past the Prince William Parkway headed toward Bull Run. I-95 southbound to work zone along the right side as you come across the Purple Heart Bridge down to and past 123. Keep in mind the Fairfax County Parkway at Pope's Head Road. They have a new traffic pattern because the signals have been deactivated and Pope's Head Road is closed through, of course, June 2nd for the new overpass opening, so watch out for that. The Crohn's and Colitis Foundation has been at the forefront of inflammatory bowel disease research and care for over 50 years. Learn more about research, education, and support at crohnscolitisfoundation.org. I'm Rob Stallworth. Thankfully, your next traffic report in about 10 minutes.
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9: For today, tracking sunshine, a breezy north wind gusting up to 30 miles per hour. We'll see quiet weather pattern continue through the rest of the month, and we'll start the month of June with mostly sunny skies. Now, temperatures cool off slightly heading into the weekend, but not too chilly. The mornings, however, feeling a lot more cool and crisp. We'll be in the 50s by tomorrow morning into Saturday and Sunday as well. But afternoon highs will run anywhere from 75 to 80 degrees. We'll track dry weather once again for early next week with temperatures rebounding at 78. And the First Alert Weather Center, I'm meteorologist Jordan Evans.
7: 73 in Herndon, 74 in Hyattsville, and we're at 72 with sunshine in Northwest. 10:40 on WTOP, Money News with John Wardock.
10: 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Retail Dive reports Target is creating a special beauty shop in many of its stores, and Walmart is changing staffing at its stores. It's looking to add a new beauty associate position in more than 400 stores. And inflation got hotter in April, sorry to say, folks, driven by

0: by higher gas prices. A key index closely watched by the Federal Reserve has now jumped 3.8% in the last year. The Fed must decide how to tackle inflation when it meets next month under the new chairman, Kevin Warsh. On Wall Street, the Dow Jones Industrial Average down 63 points. The S&P 500 is up 23, and the NASDAQ is advancing 75. John Werdock, WTOP News.
1: John, thank you. It's 10:42. A Northern Virginia high school is transforming a classroom into a fast food restaurant for teachers and staff. As WTOP's Scott Gelman reports, it's part of an effort to help students prepare for what may become their first real job.
2: It's called Club Soda.
3: One smooth Tiger Coke for Anna Odell.
2: And teachers here at Independence High School are lining up and down the hallway placing orders.
4: Can I please get the Crimson Claw?
2: That students in this large classroom are preparing.
4: How do you talk to a customer? How do you adjust when something doesn't go the way that you are anticipating for it to go?
2: They're questions that family and consumer sciences teacher Lexi Swinimer wants her students answering as if it's the real thing, whether their role is front and center or behind the scenes.
5: It definitely helps with what it's going to be like in an actual restaurant, with food running, hosting, and handling food safety and sanitation.
6: The interesting job to me is probably cashier, because I get to say hi to all my teachers, and I like how this new app works.
2: They're in talks to bring the simulation outside of the school's walls. In Loudoun County, Scott Gelman, WTOP News.
1: Straight ahead, new comments from former First Lady Jill Biden about that stunning debate performance by her husband during the 2024 campaign. It's 10:43.
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1: 10:45 on WTOP. Thanks for joining us. I'm Mark Lewis. Former First Lady Jill Biden is sharing some new reflections about that 2024 presidential debate that triggered calls for her husband to abandon his reelection campaign. In a new exclusive interview with CBS News, she says she shares what she was thinking as she watched those moments unfold. The story from CBS correspondent Weijia Zhang.
15: I was frightened because I had never, ever seen Joe like that. Before or since? Never.
16: Or since?
15: Yes. or since. Never.
16: In a new interview with Rita Braver on CBS Sunday Morning, former First Lady Jill Biden revealed what was going through her mind as she watched this. Former President Biden stumbled through an answer while debating then candidate Donald Trump.
17: Dealing with everything we have to do with, look, if we finally beat Medicare.
15: What happened? I don't know what happened. I mean, as I watched it, I thought, oh my God, he's having a stroke. And it scared me to death.
16: But shortly after the debate, she had a very different reaction.
18: Joe, you did such a great job. You answered every question. You knew all the facts.
16: Former President Biden blamed a cold and jet lag, insisting the episode was a one-off. But pressed if he would prove it with a cognitive test, Biden said,
17: I have a cognitive test every single day. Every day I have that test.
16: The shaky debate performance only amplified concerns about the 81-year-old's mental fitness. And just 24 days later, Biden bowed out of the race.
19: That left only a little more than 3 months for his vice president, Kamala Harris, to take on President Trump. A long-awaited new report from the Democratic National Committee does not address Biden's decision to run at his age while there were questions about his health. A spokesman for the former president says he has nothing to add to his wife's new comments.
1: That's CBS correspondent Weijia Zhang. No living person has appeared on U.S. currency since it was outlawed in the 1800s. But could that change? The Washington Post is reporting some Trump administration officials have been pushing for the creation of a $250 bill that would feature President Trump's portrait. In fact, mock-up designs for the note have been done. A British artist telling the Post the president had endorsed changes to his original design, including adding the colors of the American flag. He says it could also include a logo commemorating the 250th anniversary of the nation's founding. Legislation was introduced in Congress last year to allow Trump to appear on a special $250 bill, but that proposal has not advanced. 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Traffic and weather on WTOP, the latest from Rob Stallworth. Let's jump to meteorologist Jordan Evans. He's got the 7 News First Alert forecast and the return of the sun.
20: Yeah, the sunshine is back finally after several days with the wet weather. Hey, it was good news for our drought. We did see some improvement, but not a complete elimination just yet. We'll need some more soaking rains over the next several weeks. But for now, we are dry. It looks like we are dry almost for the next 9 to 10 days. So plenty of quiet weather as we say goodbye to May and hello to the meteorological summer that starts on Monday at June 1st. And we eventually will see those temperatures also start to feel more like summertime. But for now, we have several days in the upper 70s to low 80s. Humidity takes a break, at least through the weekend and early next week. So enjoy it while you can, because that summertime pattern will return eventually, likely by early to mid-June. Temperatures at night also cooling off slightly. So enjoy those cool, crisp mornings. We'll be in the 50s starting tomorrow through the weekend as well. So light jackets for the morning, but short sleeves in the afternoon, and great weather to be out by the pool as well for this weekend. 73 at Gaithersburg now, 78 out at Andrews, and 75 now Manassas.
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1: All right, Rob Stallworth in the WTOP Traffic Center.
22: It's like you can't catch a break at all. Let's go straight to happy hour, shall we?
1: I'm there with you.
22: On the Beltway in Maryland through Montgomery County, you know the deal. The outer loop going across the Legion Bridge with a right lane block for the work zone. You see what the delays are. Northbound 270's got a new crash between Middlebrook Road and this point headed toward Germantown Road, possibly along the right side of the roadway, but uncertain of that because we can't see it yet. Eastbound I-70 still delays through Myersville, still with a single left lane getting by the wreck in response on scene. Route 1 and Laurel, southbound before Main Street. The right lane gets by the utility work zone. No problems really on the Beltway in Prince George's County. You guys are pretty cool between Beltsville and Oxon Hill. Eastbound Route 50 going across the Bay Bridge. You're decent right now. Westbound on the westbound span. That's where the left lane is blocked for the work zone. In Point of Rocks, northbound and southbound on 15 as you leave Frederick County, headed into Loudoun County. That's where you're getting by. Alternating traffic there for the work zone. I-95 southbound on the brakes, leaving Route 1, headed down to and past 123. Eastbound 66 on the brakes, leaving Manassas, headed toward Bull Run. Possibly the right lane blocked for the work zone. No problems on 395 northbound as you come across the 14th Street Bridge. The earlier problems on the freeway eastbound headed toward the 3rd Street Tunnel may now be clear, but I-695 westbound as you head toward the 3rd Street Tunnel, that's the first report of a crash. 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I'm Rob Stallworth, your next travel report, hopefully in less than 10 minutes.
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1: 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Here's Dave Preston.
28: French Open tennis second round. This one's going the distance. DMV product Francis Tiafoe and Hubert Hurkacz are in the fifth set of their second round showdown. Meanwhile, number one Jannik Sinner's upset by unseeded Argentine Juan Manuel Sorundo in five sets as he takes the fifth set 6-1. Women's defending champ Coco Gauff, top seed Aryna Sabalenka and American Madison Keys all slated to play today, while Naomi Osaka and Iva Jovic both advance. NFL Commanders holding a learning laboratory in Ashburn this week, installing new offense under coordinator David Blau and a new defense under Durante Jones, who has a bit of a challenge, according to head coach Dan Quinn.
29: It's tricky because this time of year, from a league standpoint,
2: no contested catches to go. And so what we're trying to get across, are you in the right spot? In other words, if I was guarding you and you had 4 or 5 yards of separation, like, you've won that rep. I may not be able to close and get the ball out, but can we match? Can we shadow people? That's what I'm looking for, like game speed full.
28: Burgundy and Gold finished last season ranked 32nd in the league in total defense. That's also last for those who don't know how many teams there are in the National Football League. Baseball Nationals have the day off after taking 4 of 6 on their most recent road trip. Last night, the team sent pitcher P.J. Poole into the minors with no corresponding move announced just yet. Andrew Alvarez on tap to start tomorrow's game with San Diego. Orioles go from sweeping the Rays to playing the Jays. You can call the Birds red hot as they battle Toronto at Camden Yards tonight. NBA Western Conference Finals Game 6. Oklahoma City leading 3-2 visiting San Antonio. Dave Preston, WTOP Sports.
1: 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Traffic and weather next.
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1: Traffic and weather on WTOP with Rob Stallworth.
22: Top trouble spots we're following for you right now. Northbound 270, this is between Middlebrook Road and Germantown Road. Just a single right lane getting you by the crash of response on scene. I-70 eastbound through Myersville, still with a single left lane getting you through the crash scene there. Northbound 395 on the 14th Street Bridge, that's where the right lane is blocked for the work zone. Outer loop coming across the American Legion Bridge, also with the right lane blocked for the work zone as well. The WTOP Traffic Center is presented by Window Nation. Right now, buy 4 windows, get 4 free. Visit windownation.com today. I'm Rob Stallworth. Your next traffic report in about 10 minutes.
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20: Today will be day one of this quiet weather pattern with drier air, lower humidity, and we track lots of sunshine for the next few days into early June as well. As we track the winds, however, a little breezy out of the north, gusting up to 30 miles per hour behind this boundary. Then for tonight, we'll fall down into the 50s for wake-up temperatures Friday. More sunshine again Friday afternoon. High temperatures anywhere from 76 to 80 degrees. The weekend, slightly cooler, but not too chilly. We'll have mornings in the 50s. And afternoon highs anywhere from 73 to 77. In the First Alert Weather Center, meteorologist Jordan Evans.
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1: Good morning, I'm Mark Lewis. Coming up, a new prediction of more job losses in Virginia.
7: Making sure young people have ways to stay out of trouble this summer. A goal for this governor, I'm Neil Eugenstein.
8: New legislation seeking to prevent construction of President Trump's towering arch in Arlington. I'm Mitchell Miller, today on The Hill.
1: On Wall Street, the Dow is down 34 points, NASDAQ up 107.
9: From ABC News. I'm Sherry Preston. The government reporting today that a key inflation gauge has risen to its highest level in 3 years. The Commerce Department says it jumped to 3.8% in April, inflation that is, compared to a year ago. In addition to higher gas prices, Americans are paying more for clothing, electricity, and groceries. ABC's Rebecca Jarvis has more on another report on what that means for American families.
10: This new report from the New York Fed shows what they call a remarkable rise in food insecurity, especially among those living paycheck to paycheck, and it's especially troubling because it impacts those with young children. Between late 2025 and early 2026, there was a sharp rise in households reporting that they had to skip meals, use food banks, and rely on SNAP benefits or dip into savings to cover their groceries, which are now 2.9% more expensive than a year ago.
9: Oil prices up again today as fighting in the Middle East continues. The U.S. hitting Iran, Iran hitting Kuwait. All as talks over ceasefires remain on shaky ground. ABC's Ian Pannell has more from the region.
11: Iran is still saying it's not willing to make any concessions on its nuclear program. It knows full well what impact it's having on the world economy, what impact it's having domestically in terms of opinion polls and ratings for President Trump, and the impact on domestic consumers. And it knows, or it certainly thinks, that it can wait out its own economic misery. Now, that's an open question. How long can it endure what is a disastrous economic situation inside Iran?
9: The Supreme Court has ruled in favor of a black death row inmate from Mississippi who claims there was racial bias in the makeup of the jury that convicted him for his role in the killing of a grocery store owner. There was only one black juror on the trial. Overwhelming favorite Jannik Sinner out of the French Open in the second round. His 30-match winning streak broken amid searing heat. France, one of several European countries battling an extreme heat wave. This is ABC News.
1: 11:02 on WTOP. It's Thursday, May 28th. 72 degrees now. We're heading near 80. Increasing sunshine as we move through the day. Good morning, I'm Mark Lewis with the top local stories we're following this hour. A new prediction of job losses in Virginia. The University of Virginia is out with an economic forecast on the latest trends, including employment, inflation, and GDP expansion. Joao Ferreira with the school's Center for Public Service says employment numbers were worse than they expected.
12: 2025 was definitely a year where there was job losses. And so there were 10,000 jobs lost in Virginia in 2025. And what we predict is that in 2026, that number can be up to 17,000 now under the new economic conditions.
1: The report from UVA shows inflation in the Commonwealth is lower than the national rate, but prices are expected to rise this year by 2.5%. Four people were taken to a hospital this morning after a crash involving an ambulance in Prince George's County. First responders were called to the intersection of Addison Road and Ronald Roads in Walker Mill just after 7 o'clock. We're told that crash involved an ambulance and a civilian vehicle. The ambulance was not transporting any patients at the time. Authorities say the four were treated for serious but non-life-threatening injuries. Maryland Governor Wes Moore is taking steps to help young people stay out of trouble during the summer months. Details from WTOP's Neil Augenstein.
13: In a directive to the head of Maryland's Department of Juvenile Services, Governor Wes Moore is calling for what he calls a safe summer strategy. He wants the agency to work with police and corrections officials to come up with a prevention and intervention plan for at-risk young people. It would include repeat teen offenders and would look for collaborative solutions to the growing problem of teen takeovers. The governor wants to see more education and workforce development programs. Moore says summer is a critical time for young people. He says since he took office, there's been a 44% drop in homicides and a 40% decrease in non-deadly shootings. He wants to hear a status report from the Department of Juvenile Services next month. Neil Augenstein, WTOP News.
1: Virginia Congressman Don Beyer is introducing a bill that would block President Trump from building the world's tallest arch near Arlington National Cemetery. Details now from WTOP's Mitchell Miller. Today on the Hill.
14: Congressman Beyer, whose district includes the area where the arch would be built, says the project fails to comply with federal law and doesn't have congressional authorization. In addition to the legislation, he's written a letter to Interior Secretary Doug Burgum and the acting head of the National Park Service. He's requested any traffic studies or documentation that indicate how construction of the 250-foot high arch could affect drivers. He says if no studies have been made, the potential traffic impact should be immediately assessed. Tens of thousands of vehicles use the Memorial Bridge and the traffic circle each day as drivers go in and out of the district. On Capitol Hill, Mitchell Miller, WTOP News.
1: There will be no major tax increases or service cuts for Prince George's County after county council members unanimously approved a nearly $6 billion budget late yesterday. Officials say income and property tax revenue were better than expected this year after they faced a $170 million deficit. Council Chair Crystal Oriata thanked County Executive Aisha Braveboy for proposing a budget that saw a slight spending increase from last year.
0: I'd be remiss if I didn't start by thanking our amazing county executive for the budget that you sent down for in your first term, sending us a budget where it's balanced, where we saw a huge deficit going into what we thought was going to be a trying year, but you brought that down to zero, and we kept it that way.
1: County officials cautioned, though, the county could face more difficult decisions for next year's budget, driven in part by federal workforce reductions. Within 24 hours after the Freedom 250 concert series was announced for the National Mall, two artists have already dropped out, and a third is on the fence. Rapper Young MC says he was never told about any political involvement with that event, and he pulled out yesterday. His decision was announced after Morris Day said he and The Time would not participate. CNC Music Factory's Freedom Williams posted a profanity-filled 8-minute rant on Instagram, saying he first planned to bail but then reversed course. The series is billed as nonpartisan, but Freedom 250, the CEO, credits President Trump as its founder. Coming up on WTOP in Money News:
3: why renters have the upper hand in D.C. right now. I'm John Wardock.
1: A check of traffic and weather in 60 seconds.
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1: Now, traffic and weather on WTOP. We have Rob Stallworth in the WTOP Traffic Center.
22: Thanks, Mark. We're going to start northbound 270 in Germantown. The crash involved the car on its side. Response worked and cleared it to the right shoulder. Now all lanes are open, but of course, delays are after 124. If you're northbound on 270, southbound is rubbernecking, so watch out for that. Eastbound I-70, still the same through Myersville. A single left lane gets you by the crash scene there. Still trying to clean up that debris spill that was along the right side of the roadway. No problems on I-95 or the BW Parkway. Outer loop, as you come past Route 50 to John Hanson Highway toward 450, may have a mobile work crew along the right side of the roadway, so watch out for that. Traveling at this point on I-95, northbound looks pretty decent, headed past the Howard County rest area. BW Parkway southbound looks pretty good, leaving 197 headed toward Greenbelt Road. In the district, southbound DC 295, of course, you're on the brakes as you come past Burroughs Avenue, headed toward East Capitol Street. Northbound DC 295 after the outbound 11th Street Bridge may have a single lane getting you by the work zone. Then southbound 395 after the 3rd Street Tunnel, headed toward Main Avenue, some slowdowns there. Northbound 395 leaving Virginia, headed into the district across the 14th Street Bridge. The far right lane blocked as a result of the work zone, so watch out for that. Southbound I-95 in Virginia on the brakes, approaching Route 1 down to Impasse 123. 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I'm Rob Stallworth. Your next traffic report in about 10 minutes.
1: The 7 News First Alert forecast. from Jordan Evans.
20: After a gloomy weather pattern, we're finally tracking lots of sunshine, drier air, and comfortable temperatures as we finish off the month of May and start June as well with plenty of sunshine. Light winds for the next few days. A little breezy today, however, as that drier air works its way in behind this boundary, so some gusts out of the north may approach 30 miles per hour. For tonight, gets a little cooler. Wake up time tomorrow in the 50s as we start your Friday. Afternoon highs at 75 to 79 degrees. And the First Alert Weather Center, I'm meteorologist Jordan Evans.
1: 74 degrees in Sterling, 78 in Oxon Hill, the Wharf in D.C. at 77. 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
3: Some good news for those looking to rent an apartment in the DMV. A Zillow study finds almost 58% of rental listings in D.C. are now offering concessions. Kara Ng is senior economist at Zillow, and she says there's a lot of apartment construction happening right now.
2: And that has shifted the balance of power between landlords and renters. When you have more units to fill than there are renters to fill them, that means renters have the upper hand.
3: Ng says renters should ask for concessions like a month of free rent or waived fees. And CCLC, once known as the Chevy Chase Land Company, has sold a medical office building at 8401 Connecticut Avenue in Chevy Chase. The Washington Business Journal says an undisclosed buyer is paying $40 million. John Wardock, WTOP News.
1: And checking Wall Street at this hour, mixed. The Dow down 6 points. NASDAQ up 133. The S&P 500 up 30 points.
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1: At 11:15, good morning. I'm Mark Lewis. Lunch prices are going up for the first time in more than a decade for Montgomery County students. The school board unanimously adopted a 30-cent a meal price increase across all grades. It starts in the fall. Here's Bethesda Today education reporter Ashlyn Campbell.
5: The Department of Food for MCPS is an enterprise fund, so it's designed to be self-sustaining without additional funding from the district's operating budget. So they require the money that they get from lunches to sustain the department. They haven't increased the cost of meals for several years now, despite the cost of food and operating costs going up by about $19 million from 2015 to 2025. So this is unusual, and it's not something that the school board wanted to do. They're aware that food insecurity is a big issue. Not ideal, but it's something that they have to do in order to address the increasing costs of having to make school lunches.
1: Even with that increase, the school district still expects to lose $3 million next year on its food program. Meantime, there's new data about economic struggles on a national level. A new poll from the Federal Reserve Bank of New York is finding roughly 1 in 10 American families are skipping meals and relying on food donations or government assistance. The research conducted in October of last year shows a higher share of families are dealing with food insecurity when compared to responses from June of 2020. Lower-income households and families with young children are among those most affected. The number of Americans without health insurance held steady at around 8% of the population last year, but now there are indications that the number could be on the rise.
6: According to the U.S. Centers for Disease Control and Prevention, the number of uninsured grew by about 800,000 people in 2025, and the Congressional Budget Office estimates that 10 million more low-income Americans could lose their Medicaid coverage because of changes passed into law last year. The healthcare research nonprofit KFF says 5 million fewer people are expected to enroll in Marketplace health programs in 2026 because of this year's expiration of Affordable Care Act subsidies, which had lowered premiums. The Trump administration has suggested that projected declines in coverage indicate a drop in fraudulent and ineligible enrollees. Donna Water, Washington.
1: A new law in Virginia puts limits on a substance you may have seen at gas stations and smoke shops. Lawmakers approved new rules on kratom, a legal herb used for energy, pain relief, and relaxation. But authorities say it can also be extremely addictive. The measure, backed by Delegate Joshua Cole and signed by Governor Abigail Spanberger, bans the sale of kratom to anyone under 21, and it also requires new warning labels. Supporters say it's about protecting consumers and raising awareness of the risks. But some advocates argue that kratom can help people to manage chronic pain or even opioid withdrawal. A quick look now at some of the top stories we're working on. Tensions continue to rise in the Middle East as the U.S. and Iran launch new attacks this week. A federal judge is allowing President Trump to implement a mail-in voting executive order. We'll have details on these stories in the minutes ahead. It's 11:18. Traffic and weather on WTOP. Back to the traffic center and Rob Stallworth.
22: Thanks, Mark. Work zones costing you time. They're giving you fits. On the outer loop of the Beltway near 450 Annapolis Road, that's where the left side is blocked for the mobile work crew. Watch for delays on the outer loop as you approach and leave 214 headed toward 450. Outer loop in Montgomery County delays as you come past River Road headed across the American Legion Bridge where the right lane is blocked for the work zone. Northbound 270 still on the brakes as you come past 118. We did have the earlier crash there. That was along the left side of the roadway, clear to the right shoulder. All your travel lanes are open. I-70 eastbound through Myersville, still a single left lane getting by the crash cleanup there. No problems on I-95. BW Parkway is pretty decent right now. Traveling at this point on Route 50 coming across the Bay Bridge westbound, that's where the left lane is blocked for the work zone. Stay to the right in order to get by. No two-way operations as of yet. In Virginia, on I-95 southbound near 123, the right side is blocked for the work zone. That's why you have delays across the Occoquan down to and past 123 northbound near the Prince William Parkway. May have one stop in the roadway there. Watch out for delays past Dell City headed toward the Prince William Parkway. No problems on 395 except the volume delays approaching Boundary Channel Drive as you head across the 14th Street Bridge. That's where the far right lane is blocked for the work zone. Southbound 395 after Main Avenue, that's where the right lane's also blocked for the work zone with delays approaching the 3rd Street Tunnel, so keep that in mind if you're traveling in the district. If you have a family member who's served, you may qualify for reduced tuition at American Military University. Take the next step at amu.apus.edu/military. I'm Rob Stallworth, your next traffic report in about 10 minutes.
1: Let's bring in Jordan Evans. He's got the 7 News First Alert forecast with the sun back in the area.
20: Yeah, great temperatures too. We're in the 70s, close to where we should be this time of the year. But the big story now is that humidity dropping. Dew point value now in the 50s. The lower that number is, the drier the air will feel as we go throughout the next several days. Looks like it'll stay in the upper 40s to low 50s. That's right where we want it to be, especially before we get into the summertime heat. So that means feeling quite comfortable out there. And no heat index values, of course, as temperatures will stay in the upper 70s to low 80s. Northwest breeze today, then lighter winds for tomorrow. Saturday and Sunday, slightly cooler, temperatures around 75, and we'll have jacket weather in the morning. Wake-up time could be in the upper 40s to low 50s, thanks to that drier air. As we go into next week, we'll continue this nice pattern. Humidity slowly starts to increase, but we're not tracking any rain chances, at least for the first full week of June. So plenty of dry time after we had anywhere from 2 to 4 inches of rain across the area, and we've seen some drought improvement with that latest update that came out today. Right now, it's 74 out at Gaithersburg, 77 at Andrews, and 76 degrees at Reagan National.
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1: It's 11:24. You know those basic plastic lawn chairs you see in just about every backyard? Well, an artist at the University of Maryland is reimagining them. WTOP's John Doman tells us the artist is creating something that's quirky, creative, and more meaningful than you might expect.
7: It's a literal musical chair, an idea that might sound ridiculous on the surface.
8: I sort of feel like the town jester a little bit, especially with like how much attention these have gotten online.
7: Dan Ortiz-Leisman's a lecturer in the art department at the University of Maryland and has an apartment filled with these chairs, adorned with strings from a harp, a uniquely accidental find by an artist who thought they were stuck.
8: It feels a little bit more like I'm playing a piano, but it sounds a little more like a guitar.
7: It triggered people in a good way.
8: People online started telling me all their stories about like their history with the chair and like their gatherings with their family.
7: Hearing those stories made Dan realize this was more meaningful than anyone would think.
8: We all have a connection to this thing that like invites us to rest and to rest often in groups with other people.
7: John Doman, WTOP News.
1: At last night's concert at Nats Park, Bruce Springsteen announced to fans that he and Tom Morello would be returning to the D.C. area this fall. The Power to the People Festival is scheduled for October 3rd at Merriweather Post Pavilion. And he gave fans a sneak peek of some of the performers who will be in attendance.
0: Tom will be there, Dave Matthews, the Foo Fighters, my friends the Dropkick Murphys will be there. I'll be back guesting and playing on a few songs with Tom and his band. We encourage you to come out.
1: Morello says that festival is about freedom, justice, equality, and rock and roll. Sports on WTOP brought to you by Amentum, delivering advanced solutions for space and defense. All right, Dave Preston, what do you have?
2: French Open tennis second round, DMV product, Francis Tiafoe going the distance with Hubert Hurkacz. They're in the fifth set now, tied at three. Meanwhile, number one in the bracket, Jannik Sinner's upset by unseeded Argentine Juan Manuel Cirundolo in five sets. American learner Tien among those advancing. Women's defending champ Coco Gauff, top seed Aryna Sabalenka, and American Madison Keys all slated to play today. Naomi Osaka, Iva Jovic advancing on the women's side. NFL Commanders kicking off OTAs with quarterback Jaden Daniels looking to put a disappointing 2025 in his rearview mirror.
3: It left a bitter taste in my mouth from last year and just how everything played out. So you kind of just go on that off season and just figure out ways to mentally get better physically and emotionally and everything. So I was just going out there and just, you know, kind of just staying out the way and just focus on what I could focus on, control what I could control.
2: Injuries limited Daniels to seven games last fall. This spring, he's working with a new offensive coordinator and David Blau. Baseball Nationals have the day off while making a move after yesterday's loss to Cleveland, sending reliever P.J. Poulin down to AAA Rochester. They also announced that Andrew Alvarez will start tomorrow night's game against San Diego. Orioles begin a series against Toronto after completing a sweep of Tampa Bay. College athletics, Mount St. Mary's won't be competing in the Metro Atlantic Athletic Conference anymore. The league has rebranded itself as the Metro. So downsizing, they're still Atlantic, they're still on the Atlantic coast, mm-hmm. and they're still athletic, and they're mm-hmm. still a conference, but now they're the Metro. I think they save and paint. Dave Preston, WTOP Sports.
1: All right, Dave, it's 11:27.
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14: Heart disease has shaped American life for more than a century. By 1921, it became the leading cause of death in the U.S., and it remains so today.
15: Heart disease is still the leading cause of death because the risk factors are incredibly common and often silent.
14: Dr. David Ain, a cardiologist with Kaiser Permanente and a volunteer with the American Heart Association. He says despite that statistic, the story of heart disease in America is also one of major progress.
15: When the American Heart Association was founded in 1924, heart disease was poorly understood and it was often considered untreatable. Work done in the century since has shifted heart disease from a presumed death sentence to a condition that can be prevented, treated, and managed.
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14: I'm Acacia James.
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1: Traffic and weather time on WTOP, an update from Rob Stallworth.
22: Top trouble spots we're following for you right now, Mark. On the inner loop in Springfield near Braddock Road, that's where the left lane is blocked with a broken down vehicle. Then on the outer loop coming across the American Legion Bridge, the work is in the right lane. Outer loop near 450 Annapolis Road, the work clear from the left travel lane, but your delays remain back to Route 50 as you make your way toward 450. No problems on I-95 or the BW Parkway between the two beltways. I-70 eastbound, still the crash cleanup in a single left lane getting by, headed through Myersville. The Crohn's and Colitis Foundation has been at the forefront of inflammatory bowel disease research and care for over 50 years. 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I'm Rob Stallworth, your next travel report in about 10 minutes.
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20: Quiet weather pattern begins today with lots of sunshine, temperature around 80 degrees, and falling humidity. A little breezy out of the north thanks to that drier air coming in, so gusts may approach 30 miles per hour. For tonight, a little more chilly, temperatures in the 50s by wake-up time tomorrow. Friday afternoon, 78 degrees, sunny and dry. In the First Alert Weather Center, I'm meteorologist Jordan Evans.
1: 75 in Tyson, 77 in Waldorf, and we're at 74 with sunshine in Northwest.
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1: Good morning, I'm Mark Lewis. Grace Newton is our producer. The top stories we're following, the U.S. and Iran exchanging strikes throughout this week, despite ongoing negotiations to end the war. Iran is accusing the U.S. of another ceasefire violation, while claiming it had retaliated by targeting an American base following a second round of what the Pentagon calls self-defense strikes against alleged drone launch sites. More now from CBS correspondent MTS Taieb.
4: Iran's Revolutionary Guard has said it's targeted an American airbase after a U.S. attack overnight near one of its coastal airports. Now, the IRGC did not say which U.S. base it had targeted, but warned of a more decisive response to come.
5: As I've said 1,000 times, their Navy is gone, their Air Force is gone, everything's gone, and they're negotiating on fumes.
6: That was President Trump's claims at yesterday's White House cabinet meeting. But this morning, Iran says it fired at a U.S. airbase. In retaliation, Tehran said, for a U.S. strike overnight near Bandar Abbas Airport on its western coast. Kuwait, which hosts a large U.S. Army base, today said it intercepted missile and drone threats without saying where it came from. The flare-up follows the Pentagon's announcement on Monday. U.S. forces carried out, quote, defensive strikes on Iranian missile launch sites and mine lane boats in southern Iran. Iranian state TV later broadcast this video of what it says is the Revolutionary Guard tracking and firing at a U.S. F-35 jet and downing an MQ-9 Reaper drone. We have no way of independently verifying the claims. But as Washington and Tehran continue to negotiate the future of the Strait of Hormuz after imposing dueling blockades on it and sending global energy prices soaring, President Trump appeared to threaten a key ally.
5: Nobody's going to control it. It's international waters, and Oman will behave just like everybody else, and we'll have to blow them up. They understand that. They'll be fine.
4: Now, it's unclear whether the president meant that the U.S. would take military action against former mediator Oman, but the growing frequency of what appears to be tit-for-tat U.S. and Iranian strikes continues to raise serious questions about just how durable this ceasefire really is.
1: That's CBS correspondent MTS Taieb. President Trump's executive order restricting mail-in voting has been upheld by a federal judge, for now.
17: Trump's order directs the Postal Service to only provide mail-in ballots to voters on an approved list, but Judge Carl Nichols ruled that the lawsuit was premature because the government has not yet taken steps to implement the order, and therefore plaintiffs have not suffered any harm at present. Democratic leadership, the NAACP, and LULAC, the League of United Latin American Citizens, were suing. The judge says they can renew their motions if and when the order is enforced.
1: That's ABC's Chuck Sievertson reporting. The Justice Department has opened a criminal investigation into writer E. Jean Carroll, focusing on whether she committed perjury in her civil cases against President Trump. Carroll is the former magazine columnist who accused him of sexual assault. Prosecutors are examining a 2022 deposition where Carroll said no one was funding her lawsuit. That claim was later contradicted when it was revealed that a nonprofit linked to billionaire Reid Hoffman covered some of her legal costs. New developments connected to the Kilmer Abrego Garcia case. He's the man who was mistakenly deported from Maryland last year. A group is now asking the New York Bar Association to investigate Acting Attorney General Todd Blanche.
17: The request from the Campaign for Accountability was filed days after a federal judge threw out the Abrego Garcia indictment, citing a tainted investigation by Blanche. The advocacy group claims possible violations of the New York Bar's rules of professional conduct. It accuses the acting AG of personally launching a criminal prosecution to provide cover for the administration after Abrego Garcia fought against his illegal deportation to El Salvador, where he was imprisoned. Chuck Sievertson, ABC News.
1: A new gun law in Maryland is already facing a legal challenge. Groups including the National Rifle Association are suing Governor Wes Moore over a measure banning certain handguns that can be modified to fire automatically and cracks down on illegal conversion devices known as Glock switches. Supporters say that law targets dangerous weapons tied to crime. Opponents argue it violates the Second Amendment and unfairly restricts legal gun owners. The case could now test how far states can go in regulating firearms. Coming up on WTOP in Money News.
9: Automakers facing a grim reality. I'm John.

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1: Accidents a century ago, even 80 years ago, and it was just unfortunately a fact of life.
2: In 1967, President Johnson created the Department of Transportation, reorganized the FAA, and the NTSB was created. The 1981 air traffic controller strike set aviation safety back. It took 10 years to rebuild the system, and many of the problems continue to linger, staffing shortages and old equipment. Last year's Reagan National mid-air collision once again identified many of the problems, but even as the air traffic control system undergoes a multi-billion-dollar modernization effort, experts say the system is dramatically safer than it was nearly 70 years ago. Dan Ronan, WTOP News.
3: By the mid-20th century, federal transportation safety rules took shape. Today, freight rail is one of America's most heavily regulated industries, operating under strict federal standards and constant oversight. But regulation is just the baseline. Railroads invest billions in technology, infrastructure, and training because safety is a promise. As a result, the train accident rate is down 43% since 2005. Freight rail is America's engine. Then, now, tomorrow. 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
4: It's 11:38. And it's traffic and weather on WTOP with Rob Stallworth.
5: Obviously, they drink more water in Germantown than anything else. Now, we had the earlier crash northbound on 270 near 118 that cleared. But now we have the crash southbound 270 after 118. That's blocking the right side with response on scene. So watch out for that if you're southbound on 270 through Germantown. Out of loop through Montgomery County, of course, as you come across the American Legion Bridge. That's where the right lane is blocked for the work zone. No problems on I-95. BW Parkway is pretty cool. Out of loop as you come past 450 Annapolis Road. The mobile work crew is cleared from the left side of the roadway, but still some delays coming past the lane divide headed toward 202. No problems on Route 50. Keep in mind now, we do have 280 operations giving you three lanes east and two lanes west and no delays. If you're traveling I-70 eastbound before 17 in Myersville, that's where we have the crash cleanup still in a single left lane getting you by there. In Virginia, no problems on the outer loop of the Beltway leaving McLean toward Alexandria. In a loop as you come past Braddock Road, had the left lane blocked still as a result of the broken down vehicle. No issues on 66. I-95 southbound as you head toward 123, that's where the right lane is blocked for the work zone. Northbound I-95 delays as you leave 6:30 in Stafford, headed toward Aquia Harbor. Possible crash before Garrisonville, taking up at least one lane if you're northbound on I-95. Once beyond that, northbound 395 on the 14th Street Bridge, that's where the right lane is blocked for the work zone, so keep that in mind if you're traveling, leaving Virginia headed into the district. The Crohn's and Colitis Foundation has been at the forefront of inflammatory bowel disease research and care for over 50 years. Learn more about research, education, and support at crohnscolitisfoundation.org. I'm Rob Stallworth, your next traffic report in about 10 minutes.
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6: For today, tracking sunshine, a breezy north wind gusting up to 30 miles per hour. We'll see quiet weather pattern continue through the rest of the month, and we'll start the month of June with mostly sunny skies. Now, temperatures cool off slightly heading into the weekend, but not too chilly. The mornings, however, feeling a lot more cool and crisp. We'll be in the 50s by tomorrow morning into Saturday and Sunday as well. But afternoon highs will run anywhere from 75 to 80 degrees. We'll track dry weather once again for early next week with temperatures rebounding at 78. And the First Alert Weather Center, I'm meteorologist Jordan Evans.
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7: The auto industry is facing a tough reality. The Wall Street Journal reports 1 million potential car buyers are no longer looking for a new set of wheels. Those buyers are sitting on the sidelines right now due to high gas prices. They're also not buying because they simply cannot afford a new car. GM, Ford, and Toyota have all said they expect new car sales to hold steady or even slip this year. Redfin says rising mortgage rates are impacting those looking to buy homes. Pending home sales have slumped for a second straight week. And do you think you can recreate the Washington Monument using Doritos? The snack company is running a special contest. Make a video of yourself building a famous American landmark and explain why you chose that landmark.

0: The winner will get $250,000. John Werdock, WTOP News.
1: On Wall Street, the Dow is down a fraction. NASDAQ up 173 and the S&P 500 is up 37. 11:42, federal workers may soon see opportunities for faster promotions. Details from Federal News Network's Drew Friedman.
2: The Office of Personnel Management is proposing to eliminate a required wait period ahead of promotions for federal employees. Currently, most employees must wait at least a year before qualifying for a promotion up to the next grade level. OPM says removing that requirement, which dates back to the 1950s, will reduce burdens, add flexibility, and strengthen recruitment and retention. Drew Friedman, Federal News Network.
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3: 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I'm Lynn Bowie.
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1: It's 11:45 and I'm Mark Lewis. A former FTC commissioner has a new way to protect consumers. As WTOP's Lynn Bowie tells us, he's launched a podcast to fight for a fair economy.
3: Alvaro Bedoya took on corporate power as an FTC commissioner until President Trump fired him last year. Now he's sharing his knowledge through a new podcast co-hosted with antitrust attorney Max Miller.
11: The Fair Fight with Alvaro Max is about not left versus right or Democrat versus Republican. It's about the money at the top versus all of us underneath. And we want that to be a fair fight.
3: One episode brought together a long-haul trucker and a Subway franchise owner.
11: The companies above them, whether it's a franchise or the trucking company, tell them what to do, where to go, what to charge. And they were also talking about how they were fighting back, how they were organizing. Above all else, I think it's really important that people hear that and people see the heart of this work.
3: Listeners can also send in questions and get advice. Lynn Bowie, WTOP News.
1: A Loudoun County High School is turning a classroom into a fast food restaurant. This is being done to get students prepared for what could be their first ever job. The story from WTOP's Scott Gelman.
12: Here at Independence High School.
13: Can I get a name for the order?
12: The food science lab is a makeshift kitchen.
14: Okay, I'll just add a little extra coconut then, and then I'll just put the vanilla stuff on top.
12: And students are preparing the drinks, serving the pastries, and putting printed orders on cups.
13: Our students are practicing taking orders. They're practicing adjusting what happens when somebody asks for something that isn't exactly how we have written the recipe.
12: This is the fifth year of what's called Club Soda, welcoming teachers and staff to order whatever they want from a custom menu. Family and Consumer Sciences teacher Lexi Swinimer is describing it as the best way her kids can get real-world experience.
15: I hope they learn the teamwork that comes with working in a workplace environment and the creativity.
16: Keeping track of like what the customer wants, because if there's like sugar-free, you gotta really pay attention to that because the slip-ups happen real easily.
12: But even those are important to learn from.
13: Everybody kind of enjoys playing store, even as teenagers.
12: In Ashburn, Scott Gelman, WTOP News.
1: We are getting new details about NASA's plans for long-term exploration on the moon. The agency says it'll launch three uncrewed missions later this year as part of a broader effort to build a permanent base on the lunar surface. NBC News science reporter Denise Chow says NASA is beginning to share more details about what the future moon base could look like.
17: They were saying that the base could be quite large, covering hundreds of square miles, and there would be a mix of autonomous lunar terrain vehicles. So these would be kind of like a souped up version of the Apollo moon buggy. So ones that could drive themselves, ones that astronauts could drive, a mix of science and economic stuff going on the surface. So this is part of NASA's attempt to see, is there a viable lunar economy in the future?
1: Chow says Blue Origin is taking on a growing role in NASA's plans as the company competes with SpaceX for future lunar missions and lander contracts. We're brought to you by TransUnion. 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
18: Thanks, Mark. In Virginia, northbound I-95 delays leaving the Centerport Parkway. It was the crash reported further northbound near 610 Garrisonville Road. Not certain which lanes are blocked or squeezing by since we can't see it in any camera. Southbound I-95 near 123 East with the right lane blocked for the work zone there with delays between Lorton and Woodbridge. Northbound on the Fairfax County Parkway near Route 29, that's where we had the first report of a crash. Still some delays on the outer loop of the Beltway through Montgomery County's Yacumpas River Road and across the American Legion Bridge where the right lane is blocked for the work zone. Northbound 270 looks good now as you head toward Germantown. Southbound 270 near 118, that crash cleared to the right shoulder. All your travel lanes are open. Eastbound I-70 still remains the sticking point through Myersville where the single left lane gets you by the crash cleanup there. No problems on I-95. Northbound BW Parkway on the brakes as you make your way past Greenbelt Road headed toward NASA Goddard. Route 50 coming across the Bay Bridge, three lanes east and two lanes west with no real big delays. Traveling in the district, northbound DC 295, leaving the outbound 11th Street Bridge, headed toward Pennsylvania Avenue, may have one lane blocked as a result of the work zone. Traveling southbound 395 after Main Avenue, that early work is picked up and should be gone. For victims of drunk and drug driving, your grief is unique, but you're not alone. You always have a place at MAD. 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I'm Rob Stallworth, your next traffic report in about 10 minutes.
1: 7 News First Alert meteorologist Jordan Evans is joining us live as we enjoy a return to sunshine.
19: Yeah, lots of sun for the next several days. And with the sunshine now, this time of the year, UV index level 9. So burn time, 15 minutes early afternoon. Now that the pools are open, although I don't know if we get to really use them last weekend that much because we had all that rainfall. But this weekend looks picture perfect with lots of sun, temperatures in the 70s, and humidity's down. So enjoy the comfortable air while you can because eventually that summertime heat and humidity returns by middle of June. Temperatures at night cooling off as well, thanks to the drier air. So we'll be in the 50s to start tomorrow and throughout the weekend. So light jacket for your morning, then short sleeves in the afternoon. June starts off as well, around 80 degrees with plenty of sunshine. We'll keep this dry weather pattern likely through most of next week. We're at 77 now at Silver Spring, 78 in Southeast DC, and 76 still in Springfield.
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20: 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I'm Jimmy Alexander.
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0: I'm Terry Gerton, host of The Federal Drive on Federal News Network. 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
1: It's 11:54. The weekend is almost here, and the weather's looking fantastic. 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WTOP's Jimmy Alexander gives us our weekend guide.
26: Project Glow is back at the RFK Festival grounds this weekend. Around 40,000 people are expected to attend the district's two-day electric dance music festival. More than 50 DJs and performers will be there. But if that's not really your thing, the Bull Run Wine Festival is happening both Saturday and Sunday, and there'll be wineries from all around Virginia, plus live music and an artisan market. And on Sunday in Silver Spring, the World Heritage Festival takes over Veterans Plaza, and it's free. You'll find food from around the world, arts, crafts, live music, and you better bring your boogie shoes because there's a dance party. Jimmy Alexander, WTOP News.
1: 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So would you take less money just to work your own schedule? The Washington Business Journal reports half of the workforce says yes. A new survey finds 50% of employees on set schedules would trade some of their pay for more control over when they work, even if their total hours stayed the same. 65% of managers report flexibility improves employee retention, and 42% say revenue actually went up after making the switch. Sports on WTOP, powered by Maximus, moving people and technology forward. Here's Dave Preston.
27: French Open tennis delivered a pair of five-set showdowns. Mark DMV product Francis Tiafoe outlasting Hubert Hurkacz 6-4 in the deciding set, while top seed Yannick Sinner's bounced by unseeded Argentine Juan Manuel Cerundolo in five sets, losing the final two sets 6-1, 6-1 after dropping the third 7-5. He was just one game away from advancing. Instead, he's heading home. American Lerner Tien also advances. Women's defending champ Coco Gauff on the court right now with Maya Sharif leading 2-love in the first set of their second round match. NFL Commanders holding a learning laboratory in Ashburn this week, installing a new offense under coordinator David Blau and a new defense under Durante Jones, who has a bit of a challenge, according to head coach Dan Quinn.
28: It's tricky because this time of year, from a league standpoint, no contested catches to go. And so what we're trying to get across, are you in the right spot? In other words, if I was guarding you and you had 4 or 5 yards of separation, like, you've won that rep. I may not be able to close and get the ball out, but can we match? Can we shadow people? That's what I'm looking for, like game speed full.
27: Burgundy and Gold finished 32nd in total defense last season. Baseball Nationals have the day off after taking 4 of 6 on their road trip. They send P.J. Poole into the minors. No corresponding move announced just yet. Andrew Alvarez will start tomorrow's game with San Diego. Orioles go from sweeping the Rays to playing the Jays. Birds battle Toronto at Camden Yards tonight. NBA Western Conference Finals Game 6. Oklahoma City leading 3-2 visiting San Antonio. Dave Preston, WTOP Sports.
1: All right, Dave, we'll check traffic and weather next.
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1: Traffic and weather on WTOP with Rob Stallworth.
18: Top trouble spots we're following right now. Northbound I-95 in Virginia near Garrisonville. A single left lane gets you by the crash. That's blocking the right side. In Maryland, eastbound I-70, the crash before Myersville exit 42. Still with a single left lane getting you by the longstanding crash cleanup. Southbound 270 near 118, the crash cleared to the right shoulder. Between Maryland and Virginia, traffic alternates across the Point of Rocks Bridge for the work zone, leaving, of course, Maryland headed into Virginia. Between Loudoun County and Frederick County. 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I'm Rob Stallworth. Your next traffic report in about 10 minutes.
1: 7 News First Alert forecast from Jordan Evans.
19: Today will be day one of this quiet weather pattern with drier air, lower humidity, and we track lots of sunshine for the next few days into early June as well. As we track the winds, however, a little breezy out of the north, gusting up to 30 miles per hour behind this boundary. Then for tonight, we'll fall down into the 50s for wake-up temperatures Friday. More sunshine again Friday afternoon. High temperatures anywhere from 76 to 80 degrees. The weekend, slightly cooler, but not too chilly. We'll have mornings in the 50s and afternoon highs anywhere from 73 to 77. In the First Alert Weather Center, meteorologist Jordan Evans.
1: 74 and sunny in the nation's capital.
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1: Good day. I'm Mark Lewis. Coming up,
5: President Trump says the National Guard is here to stay in D.C., at least for now. I'm Mitchell Miller, today on The Hill.
1: A new prediction of more job losses in Virginia. Metro leaders increasing efforts to stop bus riders from skipping the fare. On Wall Street, the Dow is up 47 points at 12 noon.
6: From ABC News, I'm Michelle Franzen. New data signaling the economic strain for Americans due to the ongoing conflict with Iran and rising oil and gas prices. The Commerce Department figures show inflation is up 3.8% from this time last year. Costs for the basics, food, gas, utilities, and other things eating away at budgets. A separate report finding more Americans are going hungry now than at the height of the pandemic. Here's ABC's Rebecca Jarvis.
7: This new report from the New York Fed shows what they call a remarkable rise in food insecurity, especially among those living paycheck to paycheck, and it's especially troubling because it impacts those with young children. Between late 2025 and early 2026, there was a sharp rise in households reporting that they had to skip meals, use food banks, and rely on SNAP benefits or dip into savings to cover their groceries, which are now 2.9% more expensive than a year ago.
6: Treasury Secretary Scott Bessent says he's confident the economy can bounce back when a deal with Iran is secured. Bessent also announcing new sanctions on Iran's Persian Gulf Strait Authority. That man manages the passage through the Strait of Hormuz. The U.S. accusing Iran of ceasefire violations by targeting Kuwait. Iran also claiming the U.S. is violating the ceasefire deal. ABC's Ian Pannell has more.
8: Iran is still saying it's not willing to make any concessions on its nuclear program. It knows full well what impact it's having on the world economy, what impact it's having domestically in terms of opinion polls and ratings for President Trump, and the impact on domestic consumers. And it knows, or it certainly thinks, that it can wait out its own economic misery. Now, that's an open question. How long can it endure what is a disastrous economic situation inside Iran?
6: The Supreme Court today ruling in favor of a black death row inmate from Mississippi who claims there was racial bias in the makeup of the jury that convicted him for his role in the killing of a grocery store owner. There was only one black juror on that trial. 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
1: 1202 on WTOP on Thursday, May 28th. Sun is back, 74 degrees. We're heading near 80. Good afternoon. I'm Mark Lewis with the top local stories we're following this hour. President Trump says the National Guard is not leaving D.C. anytime soon, and there will be more troops on patrol in the district this summer. Details now from WTOP's Mitchell Miller. Today on the Hill.
9: Keep them. And don't lower the number either.
5: President Trump speaking to Defense Secretary Pete Hegseth during their cabinet meeting this week. Hegseth says there will be a surge of troops this summer. The administration has requested that 1,500 additional Guard personnel be added, bringing a total to 5,000 ahead of the celebration of the country's 250th birthday. The president credits their presence with helping to bring down crime, but more than two dozen Democratic attorneys general and three governors have filed a brief with the Federal Appeals Court for D.C., arguing in support of a lower court ruling that would block their deployment. The administration is appealing that ruling. On Capitol Hill, Mitchell Miller, WTOP News.
1: Economists are signaling a rise in unemployment this year in Virginia. An economic report released by the University of Virginia on trends including employment, inflation, and GDP growth. Joao Ferreira from the School Center of Public Service says the Commonwealth could lose 17,000 jobs this year.
11: This usually didn't happen in Virginia. Virginia usually to be a state that performed way above the average of what we are seeing at the national level. So new updated numbers that really bring to light again how challenging it was the 2025 year for Virginia, particularly in October. Let's remember that October was the month where we had a shutdown.
1: Inflation is lower than the national average, but prices in Virginia are predicted to slightly increase this year. Metro will continue to crack down on fare evaders. General Manager Randy Clark gave an update this morning on the enforcement effort that began last week, specifically on Metro buses.
12: We prefer to have no citations. We prefer to not remove someone from a bus. We definitely don't want it to escalate to an arrest, but we will enforce the fares. People will pay the fare or they will be taken off the bus. If they refuse to comply with the officer, they will be arrested. They're not going to be arrested for fare evasion. They're going to be arrested for failure to comply or other things. Since we launched this campaign on Sunday, we had almost 400 citations on bus, and we've arrested five people with outstanding warrants.
1: Clark says they're focused on areas with the most fare evasions, including Silver Spring, Minnesota Avenue, Anacostia, New Carrollton, and Fort Totten stations. Metro customers will begin to see more uniformed officers enforcing the fares, both on Metro, rail, and buses. One part of the crackdown effort is having bus operators quote the fare out loud to riders. Metro's largest union argues that approach could increase risks for workers. According to Clark, fare evasion is costing the transit agency $50 million a year. Maryland's governor is taking steps to keep teens out of trouble during the summer. Details from WTOP's Neil Augenstein.
0: In a letter to the head of Maryland's Department of Juvenile Services, Governor Westmore wants the agency to work with police and corrections officials to come up with a summer enforcement and intervention plan. Calling it the Safe Summer Strategy, Moore wants to focus on high-risk young people, including repeat teen offenders. He also wants the group to develop solutions to the ongoing teen takeovers. Another goal is to expand education and workforce development programs. The governor says summer is a critical time for young people. He says since he took office, Maryland's homicides have dropped by 44% and non-deadly shootings by 40%. A status report from the Department of Juvenile Services will be due next month. Neil Augenstein, WTOP News.
1: Technology makes shooting movies a lot easier than it used to be. And now a new studio is opening in Laurel that will make it even easier. WTOP's John Doman takes us inside that new space.
13: It's a massive warehouse in Laurel right now, but in a few months,
14: Hollywood's going to be worried about folks wanting to come here.
13: Prince George's County Executive Aisha Braveboy on hand to celebrate Revolutionary VP Studios, which could make Laurel a go-to spot for movie, commercial, and all other types of productions.
15: We're doing a 2.3 pixel pitch AOTO LED wall panel that's got a specific coating on it that's more filmmaker friendly, so it's higher contrast.
13: Which sounds pretty fancy, right? But what does that look like on your TV at home? Well, Zach Guerra is a co-founder here, and he says,
15: you know, when you're watching James Bond and he's driving and there's like that moving thing behind him and it looks like he's just in the car, like there's no parallax, right? So you can tell that he's not actually driving the car. Or Dorothy when she's running from the tornado in Wizard of Oz. This is technology that it looks like you're in that environment.
13: In Laurel, John Dome in WTOP News.
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16: 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I'm John Werdonk.
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1: Now, traffic and weather on WTOP to Rob Stallworth in the WTOP Traffic Center.
18: Thanks, Mark. In Virginia, northbound I-95 before Garrisonville Road, exit number 143. That's where the right side was blocked for the crash at last report. We had a single left lane getting by there. Northbound on the Fairfax County Parkway near Route 29, that crash should be wrapped up and gone. Your travel lane should be open. Traveling northbound on 395 as you come across the 14th Street Bridge with the right lane blocked for the work zone. That's why your delays are stretching back to Boundary Channel Drive. No problems on I-95 in the southbound direction, except with the work zone. As you come past Lorton Road, headed down to and past 123, that's blocking the right side of the roadway. On 123, whether you're northbound or southbound, between Chapel Road and the Fairfax County Parkway, a single lane gets you by there. Keep in mind the Fairfax County Parkway at this point. As you head toward Pope's Head Road, that's where the Pope Head Road overpass is still being constructed and may have a single lane getting it through. No problems being reported on the Beltway in Maryland through Prince George's County. Outer Loop in Montgomery County after River Road still with delays headed across the American Legion Bridge with the work zone taking up the right lane. Eastbound I-70 still a single left lane getting you through Myersville as you head toward, of course, Frederick County. No problems on I-95. BW Parkway is pretty decent. In the district, northbound DC 295 slows approaching Pennsylvania Avenue, but your travel lanes are reported to be open and available and running pretty decently once you get past Benning Road. Selling your car? Watch out for fake payments, unsafe meetups, endless haggling, or you could just sell to Fitzgerald and know exactly who you're dealing with. 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I'm Rob Stallworth, your next travel report in about 10 minutes.
1: The 7 News First Alert forecast from Jordan Evans.
19: After a gloomy weather pattern, we're finally tracking lots of sunshine, drier air, and comfortable temperatures as we finish off the month of May and start June as well with plenty of sunshine. Light winds for the next few days. A little breezy today, however, as that drier air works its way in behind this boundary, so some gusts out of the north may approach 30 miles per hour. For tonight, gets a little cooler. Wake up time tomorrow in the 50s as we start your Friday. Afternoon highs at 75 to 79 degrees. And the First Alert Weather Center, I'm meteorologist Jordan Evans.
1: 79 degrees at Reagan National, 77 at Dulles. We're at 78 at BWI Marshall as we head to around 80 today. 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
16: 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Inflation picked up in April, driven by higher gas prices. A key barometer watched by the Federal Reserve has now jumped 3.8% in the last year. And a report finds the U.S. economy did not grow in the first quarter as much as first thought. The GDP has been revised down from 2% to 1.6%. John Wardock, WTOP News.
1: Positive numbers right now on Wall Street with the Dow up 37 points, NASDAQ up 171, and the S&P up 37.
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1: Straight ahead, we're hearing some new comments from former First Lady Jill Biden about that stunning debate performance by her husband during the 2024 presidential campaign. Stick around for that in just a couple of minutes. It's 12:13.
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1: 12:15 on WTOP. Thanks for joining us. I'm Mark Lewis. Former First Lady Jill Biden is sharing new details about that 2024 presidential debate performance that triggered calls for her husband to abandon his re-election campaign. In a new exclusive interview with CBS News, she tells what she was thinking as she watched those moments unfold. The story now from CBS correspondent Weisha Zhang.
8: I was frightened because I had never, ever seen Joe like that before or since. Never.
9: Or since.
8: Yes. Or never.
10: In a new interview with Rita Braver on CBS Sunday Morning, former First Lady Jill Biden revealed what was going through her mind as she watched this. Former President Biden stumbled through an answer while debating then candidate Donald Trump.
25: Dealing with everything we have to do with, look, if we finally beat Medicare.
8: What happened? I don't know what happened. I mean, as I watched it, I thought, oh my God, he's having a stroke. And it scared me to death.
10: But shortly after the debate, she had a very different reaction.
27: Joe, you did such a great job. You answered every question. You knew all the facts.
10: Former President Biden blamed a cold and jet lag, insisting the episode was a one-off. But pressed if he would prove it with a cognitive test, Biden said,
25: I have a cognitive test every single day. Every day I have that test.
10: The shaky debate performance only amplified concerns about the 81-year-old's mental fitness. And just 24 days later, Biden bowed out of the race.
28: That left only a little more than 3 months for his vice president, Kamala Harris, to take on President Trump. A long-awaited new report from the Democratic National Committee does not address Biden's decision to run at his age, while there were questions about his health. A spokesman for the former president says he has nothing to add to his wife's new comments.
1: That's CBS White House correspondent Weisha Zhang. No living person has appeared on U.S. currency since that was outlawed in the 1800s. But could that change? The Washington Post reports some Trump administration officials have been pushing for the creation of a $250 bill that would feature President Trump's portrait. In fact, mock-up designs for that note have been done. A British artist telling the Post the president had endorsed changes to his original design, including adding the colors of the American flag. He says it could also include a logo commemorating the 250th anniversary of the nation's founding. Legislation was introduced in Congress last year that would allow Trump to appear on a special $250 bill, but that proposal has not advanced. It's 12:18. Traffic and weather on WTOP, the latest from Rob Stallworth.
18: Thanks, Mark. We're going to start in Virginia. We got about a 6 mile backup as you leave the Centerport Parkway headed toward Garrisonville Road. That's where we had a single left lane squeezing by the crash responsible and seen northbound I-95 through Stafford County as you head toward Aquia Harbor. Southbound slows approaching Route 1 down to and past 123 where the right lane is blocked for the work zone. On the inner loop near Braddock Road, earlier broken down vehicle completely wrapped up, but go on your travel lane should be available. The sticking point remains northbound on the Fairfax County Parkway before Route 29, and Fairfax may have a single lane getting by the wreck with responsible and seen as well. Outer loop through Montgomery County slows approaching River Road headed across the American Legion Bridge where the work zone takes up the right side of the roadway. No problems being reported if you're traveling on River Road. Things are looking pretty good on 270 now. Eastbound I-70 still the same through Myersville. A single left lane gets you by the crash clean up there. No problems on I-95 or the BW Parkway between the two beltways. Route 50 coming across the Bay Bridge. 3 lanes east, 2 lanes west running without any kind of delay right now. In the district, northbound DC-295 slows approaching Pennsylvania Avenue. Southbound slows as you make your way toward East Capitol Street, which is nothing unusual. Inbound on the Suitland Parkway near Branch Avenue is the first report of a crash. Watch your mirrors as authorities head to the scene. Inbound on the Suitland Parkway. When traffic slows you down, pain can make the ride feel even longer with just one pill. Aleve provides up to 12 hours of pain relief so you can put pain in the rearview mirror. Use as directed. I'm Rob Stallworth. Your next traffic report in about 10 minutes.
1: The 7 News First Alert forecast from Jordan Evans.
19: Tracking your Thursday forecast behind this boundary, it is day one of the nice weather pattern. Temperatures will be on repeat in the 70s throughout the rest of May into early June as well. And plenty of sunshine on repeat. You'll finally be able to use that pool this weekend after we had a washout for Memorial Day. As we track temperatures, they'll also stay slightly below average, but not too chilly. You'll notice the mornings, however, a lot more cool and crisp thanks to that lower humidity. It does start tomorrow morning. Wake up temperatures anywhere from 50 to 55 degrees, so a light jacket for your Friday morning. Short sleeves in the afternoon with a high temperature of 78. Saturday starts off in the upper 50s with a high of only 73. And then Sunday, we're starting off that morning in the upper 40s to low 50s, so jackets to start Sunday. Then we'll track sunny and dry conditions for the afternoon with a high temperature of 75 degrees. Monday, it's a repeat. Wake up temperatures in the 50s and an afternoon high of 75. We'll continue this pattern through middle of next week with a few extra clouds. In the First Alert Weather Center, I'm meteorologist Jordan Evans.
1: We have 74 degrees right now in Northwest Washington. Silver Spring at 77, 79 the reading at Fort Belvoir. 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
1: 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A fired FTC commissioner is still fighting for consumers. But now that fight is happening with a new podcast. An explanation from WTOP's Lynn Bowie.
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20: When you look at left versus right, things can look pretty dark. But when you look at trying to provide that level playing field for regular people and small business owners, there's actually a lot to be hopeful about.
17: As an FTC commissioner, co-host Alvaro Bedoya traveled the country meeting business owners, unions, and workers until President Trump fired him last year.
20: Getting illegally removed from my office was not something I would wish on anyone. There is a silver lining, which is that it has let me and Max try something new and learn and make mistakes and continue the fight.
17: He said it's not about left versus right. It's about the money at the top versus all of us underneath. Lynn Bowie, WTOP News.
1: 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George Wallace, what's happening?
29: Let's talk tennis, shall we? At the French Open, Roland Garros today.
2: It was Francis Tiafoe needing 5 sets to advance, but he gets it done. Top seed Jannik Sinner, though, not so fortunate. 1 game away from a win, but then upset by unseeded Juan Manuel Serrandalo in 5 sets, as he is now done. And Carlos Alcaraz also not there. Coco Gauff in action right now, just getting underway. Naomi Osaka will be in action later. Top seed Arnie Sabalenka, a winner earlier today. Actually, Osaka has advanced today. That match just gone final. She moves on at 7-6, 6-4. Nationals have the day off. They couldn't complete the sweep of Cleveland. They went 4-2 on the road trip, so now they'll come home and face the Padres this weekend. Orioles home to Toronto after sweeping Tampa. OTAs, day number one in the books yesterday. Jaden Daniels back. He looks healthy and looks ready to go. He was worried that Mark was concerned about him, so he was back on the field and felt good yesterday. So don't you worry about it, okay?
3: Oh, that's good.
2: Okay, he is. He says that a lot of new faces for sure, and excited about the group on the field.
4: I mean, I'm excited with the guys we have in the room. All eager, young, and we're going out there and we're building that chemistry on and off the field. So that's kind of just the biggest thing for us, and I'm excited to go out here today with only day one, but continue to build our rapport and move forward with them.
2: And they have some new additions for sure, starting to develop those that chemistry. Have a few weeks of OTAs, then a mini camp, and then some time off. NBA tonight, Game 6, Thunder up 3-2. Game 6 is in San Antonio. The New York Knicks are waiting for the winner of this series. George Wallace, WTOP Sports.
3: They're on vacation.
2: They're on vacation.
3: Maybe in the islands. Coming up on WTOP.
16: 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I'm Mitchell Miller, today on The Hill.
3: That follows traffic and weather next.
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23: Heart disease has shaped American life for more than a century. By 1921, it became the leading cause of death in the U.S., and it remains so today.
24: Heart disease is still the leading cause of death because the risk factors are incredibly common and often silent.
23: Dr. David Ain, a cardiologist with Kaiser Permanente and a volunteer with the American Heart Association. He says despite that statistic, the story of heart disease in America is also one of major progress.
24: When the American Heart Association was founded in 1924, heart disease was poorly understood, and it was often considered untreatable. 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
23: The organization grew into a leading force in heart research, education, and prevention. 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
24: Looking ahead, the focus is on earlier detection of the conditions that lead to cardiovascular disease, along with more consistent management and more personalized care. I think the real impact will come from applying effective strategies more broadly and more reliably.
23: I'm Acacia James.
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18: Top trouble spots worth following for you right now. In Garrisonville, northbound I-95, the crash is cleared to the right shoulder with the front of the line moving and the back of the line approaching the Centerport Parkway, northbound on I-95. Between South Mountain and Myersville, eastbound I-70 still with a long-standing crash and a single left lane squeezing by. When traffic slows you down, pain can make the ride feel even longer with just one pill. Aleve provides up to 12 hours of pain relief so you can put pain in the rear view. Use as directed. I'm Rob Stallworth. Your next traffic report in about 10 minutes.
1: Let's get the 7 News First Alert forecast with Jordan Evans.
0: Quiet weather pattern begins today with lots of sunshine, temperature around 80 degrees, and falling humidity. A little breezy out of the north thanks to that drier air coming in, so gusts may approach 30 miles per hour. For tonight, a little more chilly. Temperatures in the 50s by wake-up time tomorrow. Friday afternoon, 78 degrees, sunny and dry. In the First Alert Weather Center, I'm meteorologist Jordan Evans.
1: 77 degrees in Fairfax. It's 77 in College Park and 78 on the National Mall.
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1: Good afternoon. I'm Mark Lewis. Grace Newton is our producer. The top stories we're following. President Trump says National Guard patrols in the district are here to stay. He first ordered them to be deployed last summer under a declared crime emergency. But dozens of states are arguing in court that the troops should not remain on patrol in the district. We hear more from WTOP's Mitchell Miller today on the Hill.
16: The president made it clear during a cabinet meeting this week he wants guard personnel to keep patrolling around D.C.
8: Somebody said, oh, are there less? I said, I hope not, but don't lower the number if you don't mind, okay?
9: We're going to surge this summer, too.
16: Defense Secretary Pete Hegseth noting that a surge is coming of troops this summer. With an additional 1,500 personnel, there will be 5,000 guard members in the district. Maryland Attorney General Anthony Brown is one of nearly two dozen attorneys general, along with three governors, who have signed a brief this week arguing that the D.C. Federal Appeals Court should uphold a lower court ruling to block the deployment. Brown maintains that the president deployed the Guard for political theater, not for public safety. On Capitol Hill, Mitchell Miller, WTOP News.
1: A federal judge here in Washington is allowing President Trump's executive order to go forward. It looks to create a national list of eligible voters. U.S. District Judge Carl Nichols rejected arguments by Democrats and civil rights groups that the provision exceeds, that the provision violates the Constitution because states and Congress have the power to set election rules. The ruling potentially clears the way for large changes in how American elections are run ahead of this year's midterms. After a Republican voting bill stalled in Congress, the president issued that order for the eligible voter list and directed the Postal Service to send mail ballots only to those on the list. But the Trump administration has yet to formally issue lists of eligible voters. The legal battle against this provision now shifts to federal court in Boston. Voting rights groups there have a separate lawsuit against it. To the war in Iran now, tensions continue to rise as both the U.S. and Iran have launched new attacks on each other this week. The back and forth comes as the ceasefire technically remains in effect. Here's WTOP National Security Correspondent J.J. Green.
10: U.S. officials say American forces shot down four Iranian attack drones and struck a drone control facility near Bandar Abbas that they believed was preparing additional attacks against U.S. forces and commercial shipping. Iran responded saying the IRGC targeted an airbase in retaliation for what it called a violation of the ceasefire. Tehran is warning the U.S. operations could trigger a more, quote, decisive response. And part of that concern for the neighbors there, Kuwait later reported missile and drone attacks intercepted by its air defenses, signaling the fighting is beginning to spill outwards into the Gulf region.
1: Meantime, the Trump administration is placing additional sanctions on Iran. The new measure targets Iran's newly created agency that's trying to control shipping through the Strait of Hormuz. As you know, Iran's chokehold on that waterway has caused worldwide energy shocks. Prices spiked for oil and related products, though those prices have eased from their peak in recent days. Still, experts say it would take several weeks or even months for shipping and costs to recover once the waterway does reopen. The Prince George's County Council has approved a new spending plan for the next fiscal year.
11: Do I have a motion to adopt?
12: Chair Oyeda.
11: Aye.
12: Ms. Ivey.
19: Aye.
12: Vice Chair Olson.
25: Aye.
12: Motion carries 8-0.
1: The nearly $6 billion operating budget finally got unanimous approval after hours of delay during yesterday's council meeting. It is a 2% increase in county spending. Council members managed to close a $170 million budget hole while avoiding a major tax increase or significant cuts to services. County leaders say property and income taxes exceeded expectations. However, county leaders are bracing for next year, where they expect to see the full effect of cuts to the federal workforce and the closure of the Six Flags amusement park. Three Charles County students are now facing charges after a knife was brought to their middle school. Officers say a student took the knife to Benjamin Stoddard Middle School in Waldorf and then passed it along to others. The Charles County Sheriff's Office says that knife was recovered following a search of the third student. Deputies say there's no information yet that anyone was threatened, but the investigation continues. Earlier in the month, officers say two students brought guns to St. Charles High School in Waldorf. For the first time in more than a decade, school meal prices are going up in Montgomery County. It'll happen in the new school year. The county school board unanimously approved a 30-cent increase as they face rising food and labor costs. In addition, the food services program operates at a loss. Here's Bethesda Today education reporter Ashlyn Campbell.
5: The biggest concern is that there's a gap in families who make enough money to not qualify for stuff like free lunches, but don't make enough money to get by every day. And so I think that is really the big concern, because the increase isn't going to change the cost for families who get free lunches, but it will increase for families who maybe don't qualify for that and will still have to pay a little bit more, even if they're not making a ton of money to fill that gap.
1: When the increase was first introduced, the board talked about increasing meal prices around 90 cents across the next 3 years, but the board only voted for a one-year increase and will reevaluate in the future. Coming up on WTOP in Money News.
9: 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I'm John Werdonk.
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1: It was created. The 1981 air traffic controller strike set aviation safety back. It took 10 years to rebuild the system, and many of the problems continue to linger, staffing shortages and old equipment. Last year's Reagan National mid-air collision once again identified many of the problems, but even as the air traffic control system undergoes a multi-billion dollar modernization effort, experts say the system is dramatically safer than it was nearly 70 years ago. Dan Ronan, WTOP News.
2: By the mid-20th century, federal transportation safety rules took shape. Today, freight rail is one of America's most heavily regulated industries, operating under strict federal standards and constant oversight. But regulation is just the baseline. Railroads invest billions in technology, infrastructure, and training because safety is a promise. As a result, the train accident rate is down 43%. Since 2005. Freight rail is America's engine. Then, now, tomorrow. 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
3: WTOP's traffic and weather with Rob Stallworth.
4: On the outer loop of the Beltway, coming across the American Legion Bridge, keep in mind the right lane still blocked for the work zone with delays approaching River Road on the outer loop. In a loop at the Claire Barton Parkway, one broken down on the right shoulder that was drawing some rubbernecking delays on the inner loop as you come past the GW Parkway. Eastbound I-70 between South Mountain and Myersville, still a single left lane getting you by the long-standing crash cleanup that's been in place since about 8 o'clock this morning. Traveling back in Virginia, northbound 95 near Garrisonville, that crash cleared to the right shoulder. But the delays, yep, they remain back to the Centerport Parkway. Southbound I-95 near 123 had the right lane blocked for the work zone. Northbound, if you're traveling on 395 across the 14th Street Bridge, that far right lane blocked as a result of the work zone as well, with delays approaching Boundary Channel Drive. If you're on I-295 northbound coming inbound toward the 11th Street Bridge, that's where we're getting the first report of a crash, so watch out for that. Southbound DC-295 is on the brakes approaching East Capitol Street, but your travel lanes are reported to be open. The Crohn's and Colitis Foundation has been at the forefront of inflammatory bowel disease research and care for over 50 years. Learn more about research, education, and support at Crohn'sColitisFoundation.org. I'm Rob Stallworth, your next traffic report in about 10 minutes.
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5: For today, tracking sunshine, a breezy north wind gusting up to 30 miles per hour. We'll see quiet weather pattern continue through the rest of the month, and we'll start the month of June with mostly sunny skies. Now, temperatures cool off slightly heading into the weekend, but not too chilly. The mornings, however, feeling a lot more cool and crisp. We'll be in the 50s by tomorrow morning into Saturday and Sunday as well. But afternoon highs will run anywhere from 75 to 80 degrees. We'll track dry weather once again for early next week with temperatures rebounding at 78. And the First Alert Weather Center, I'm meteorologist Jordan Evans.
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6: 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Walmart and Target are duking it out in the beauty aisle. Retail Dive reports Target is creating a special beauty shop in many of its stores, and Walmart is changing staffing at its stores. It's looking to add a new beauty associate position in more than 400 stores. And inflation got hotter in April, sorry to say, folks, driven by higher gas prices. A key index closely watched by the Federal Reserve has now jumped 3.8% in the last year. The Fed must decide how to tackle inflation when it meets next month under the new chairman, Kevin Warsh. John Wardock, WTOP News.
3: Arrows up on Wall Street, the Dow ahead 29 points, NASDAQ up 195, and the S&P 500 up 41. It's 12:42.
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1: Here. At 1245, I'm Mark Lewis. Another adversary of President Trump is now being targeted by his administration. The Justice Department has launched a criminal investigation into E. Jean Carroll. She's the longtime advice columnist who accused Trump of sexually assaulting her 30 years ago in a Manhattan department store. A jury in 2023 found Trump liable for sexually abusing Carroll in 1996 and awarded her $5 million. The next year, another jury awarded Carroll $83 million in a defamation case related to Trump's social media attacks on her. The DOJ is reportedly probing whether Carroll lied during a portion of that civil litigation. CBS national correspondent Jerika Duncan has more.
10: This investigation led by the U.S. Attorney's Office for the Northern District of Illinois really focuses on whether E. Jean Carroll lied in a 2022 deposition when she said she received no outside funding to pay for her lawsuit.
11: E. Jean Carroll sued President Donald Trump twice, winning both civil judgments accusing him of sexual abuse and defamation. But after her two legal victories, with juries awarding Carroll nearly $90 million in damages, the Justice Department is investigating whether the former magazine columnist committed perjury. Sources tell CBS News the criminal investigation hinges on a 2022 deposition where Carroll said she received no outside funding, though it was later revealed that billionaire Reid Hoffman had paid some legal fees and expenses. The Second Circuit U.S. Court of Appeals accepted Carroll's explanation that she had simply forgotten about the outside funding and found it did not reflect poorly on her credibility, as she was not involved in the matter of who was or was not funding the costs of her litigation.
12: I do not think that this is a strong case for perjury. What you have is a situation where there was a misstatement in a deposition.
11: CBS News legal contributor Jessica Levinson.
12: One argument that E. Jean Carroll would make is that this is just part of a pattern of President Trump going after political adversaries, not about any facts and law that would give rise to a perjury charge.
11: After a jury found Trump liable for sexual abuse and defamation in 2023, he continued to deny Carroll's claims against him.
13: I have no idea who she is, where she came from. This is another scam. It's a political witch hunt.
14: It's a rigged deal. It's a made-up, fabricated story.
11: Carroll sued again, saying Trump's denials were defamatory. We spoke to her in 2024 after a jury awarded her $83 million.
15: If Donald Trump needs to use me again to raise campaign funds, I think he will do it.
16: Mm-hmm.
15: He's just using us. And if he needs us, he will again.
10: Well, a source tells CBS News Acting Attorney General Todd Blanche, who represented Trump in some of the litigation, has recused himself from the case. CBS News has asked the U.S. Attorney's Office for the Northern District of Illinois for comment on the investigation, as well as Roberta Kaplan, the attorney who represented Carroll in the two lawsuits. We have not heard back.
1: That's CBS correspondent Jerika Duncan on CBS Mornings. 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WTOP's traffic and weather with Rob Stallworth.
17: Congestion between McLean and Bethesda. Keep in mind on the outer loop as you come across the Legion Bridge, that's where we have the right lane blocked for the work. Inner loop coming across the Claren Barton Parkway, that's where the right side was blocked for the broken down vehicle. That just cleared to the right shoulder. No problems if you're traveling on 270, leaving Rockville headed toward Frederick, I-70 eastbound, leaving South Mountain headed toward Myersville, still a single left lane getting by the crash clean up there. Between this point, Frederick County and Leesburg, Loudoun County, through Point of Rocks, of course, traffic alternating across the Point of Rocks Bridge for the work zone there. No problems really reported on I-95 or the BW Parkway between the two beltways. Westbound Route 50 looks pretty good. Got three lanes east and two lanes west coming across the Bay Bridge with no real issues being reported. Traveling on the outer loop in Prince George's County, slowdowns approaching 202 in a lane divide as you head toward Route 50 and the John Hanson Highway. Inner loop brief delays as you make your way toward 450 in Annapolis Road. Watch out for anything there. If you're northbound on I-295, keep in mind there's some delays headed toward the inbound 11th Street Bridge. May have a work zone set up on the inbound 11th Street Bridge. Also with the delays southbound on DC 295 as you come past Pennsylvania Avenue. If you have a family member who's served, you may qualify for reduced tuition at American Military University. 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I'm Rob Stallworth, your next traffic report in about 10 minutes.
1: The 7 News First Alert forecast from Jordan Evans.
18: For today, some passing clouds, temperatures around 80 degrees, and a north wind at 10 to 20 miles per hour. Thanks to this cold front, we'll keep the humidity down for the next several days. A nice end to the month of May and start to June. Enjoy this comfortable weather while you can, because that summertime humidity looks to return by middle of June. For tonight, temperatures drop into the 50s, a north wind at 10 miles per hour. For tomorrow, back to a mainly sunny sky and a high temperature of 80 degrees. For tomorrow night, clear skies and a low temperature of 60. And Saturday, cooling off slightly, sunshine and some clouds with a high temperature of 73. And for Sunday, starting off in the 50s once again, but a rebound high temperature of 77. Starting off June next week, mostly sunny skies with a high temperature of 80 on your Monday. Tuesday, sunshine and passing clouds again with a high temperature of 79. And Wednesday, back to mostly sunny skies and a high temperature of 77 degrees. Plenty of pool time out there. Have that sunscreen on as UV index, now to level 9. And the First Alert Weather Center, I'm meteorologist Jordan Evans.
1: 74 degrees with sunshine in Washington, brought to you by Mervis Diamonds.
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1: We're following breaking developments in the war with Iran. An anonymous U.S. official is telling the Associated Press negotiators have reached a tentative deal with Iran that would extend the ceasefire by 2 months. And as part of that deal, there will be fresh talks on Iran's nuclear program. President Trump reportedly still needs to sign off on this arrangement. The tentative deal worked out by the two sides is coming at a moment when the fragile ceasefire between the U.S. and Iran appeared to be wavering. Again, an anonymous official telling the Associated Press, negotiators have reached a tentative deal with Iran to extend the ceasefire by 2 months. Sports on WTOP, powered by Maximus, moving people and technology forward. George Wallace, what do you say?
25: I say that they're playing tennis at Roland Garros. That's what I say. Francis Tiafoe, mark a winner today in 5 sets, but he does advance. Top seed Yannick Sinner, however, does not. Falls to unseeded Juan Manuel Serrandalo in 5 sets. He was 1 game from a win. The elsewhere this earlier today, it was Naomi Osaka with a win on the women's side. Still to come, top seed Arnia Sabalenka. Coco Gauff in action right now. Took the first set from Mayra Sharif, 6-3. And they're just starting the second. Madison Keys, the American, also in action. First set right now. OTA's day one in the books out in Ashburn. And lots of new additions on both sides of the ball. Javon Kinlaw, have you heard this? Has never been, he's always very excited and pumped up about things all the time. So yesterday he was talking about the new additions to the defensive line.
26: Got some now. Excuse my language, but yeah, Oway, he can go. Charles Menyu can go. Caleb Vaughn can go. Tim Settle, he can go. Who else am I missing? Then we got Steve Wise back. You already know he can go. Got DA coming back. He can go. Jerzon can go. I mean, D Payne can go. You know, it's going to be exciting, bro. It's going to be super exciting to play with these guys for sure. A lot of talent, bro. I'm just excited, bro. I'm super excited.
1: Wow.
25: My favorite is he apologized for his language and then went on to say it 11 more times. How great is that?
1: Oh, man.
25: He's excited. What do you think?
1: Let's not have him calling roll.
25: No. That's what the new addition to the defensive line. So I think you're going to do some damage on that side of the ball.
1: So you say he likes everybody.
25: Yeah, that's what that sounds like. Okay. Nationals are off today.
1: Just could checking.
25: Not complete the sweep of Cleveland. They went 4-2 on the road trip. They're home to the Padres tomorrow. George Wallace, WTOP Sports.
1: Things you can't say on the radio.
25: That's right.
1: Traffic and weather next.
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1: Rob Stallworth in the WTOP Traffic Center.
17: Couple of problems now between Lorton and Springfield, northbound I-95 at the Franconia exit just before the Beltway. That's where the two right lanes are blocked for the crash. One into the Jersey Wall, according to our listener. In a loop near Braddock Road, the broken down is cleared and gone. Your travel lanes are open. Out of loop coming across the American Legion Bridge, still with the right lane blocked for the work zone there. Then, if you're traveling eastbound on I-70 between South Mountain and Myersville, a single left lane gets you by the crash clean up there. The WTOP Traffic Center is presented by Window Nation. Right now, buy four windows, get four free. 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I'm Rob Stallworth. Your next traffic report in about 10 minutes.
1: The forecast now from Jordan Evans.
18: Passing clouds this afternoon, highs around 80 degrees and a northwest breeze at 10 to 20 miles per hour. For tonight, clear skies, temperatures get a little more chilly thanks to drier air, anywhere from 50 to 55 starting tomorrow with a north wind at 10 miles per hour. For tomorrow afternoon, back to a mainly sunny sky with a high temperature of 80. And the First Alert Weather Center meteorologist Jordan Evans.
1: 74 degrees in Washington.
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1: Good afternoon. I'm Mark Lewis. Coming up,
3: President Trump says the National Guard in D.C. will be here for months to come.
4: We're going to keep them.
3: I'm Mitchell Miller, today on the Hill.
1: A prediction of more job losses in Virginia.
5: Making sure young people have ways to stay out of trouble this summer. A goal for this governor. I'm Neil Augenstein.
1: 1 o'clock.
6: From ABC News, I'm Michelle Franzen. More Americans filed for first-time jobless claims last week. ABC's Jim Ryan has more on the latest figures from the Labor Department.
7: About 215,000 claims for state jobless benefits were filed in the week leading up to May 23rd. That's 5,000 more than the previous week and slightly above analysts' expectations. On the upside, the number of initial filings and continuing claims are well below last year's level, suggesting a low number of layoffs.
6: The U.S. economy facing headwinds due to the war with Iran and continued blockade of the Strait of Hormuz, inflation at a three-year high. ABC's Rebecca Jarvis says a new report by the New York Fed highlights what analysts call a K-shaped economy.
8: Some of the financial pain is masked by the growing wealth in this country, which is brought on by a booming stock market and increasing home values. Those Americans who own stocks and homes, they feel richer and they're spending still, and that's propping up the economy, while millions of Americans are struggling just to afford food after years of inflation and now those rising gas prices.
6: The U.S. announced new sanctions on Iran, each side accusing the other of violating the ceasefire deal, including targeting Kuwait. ABC's Karen Travers has more.
28: The military is calling this an egregious ceasefire violation. So a big question now is, how does this impact the potential for negotiations, given that lack of urgency we heard from the president yesterday?
6: In Washington state, recovery efforts continuing for nine paper mill workers unaccounted for following a chemical tank rupture, two already confirmed dead. At this point, the EPA is on the ground. They're testing the air quality and they're testing the water quality. So far, they have not come up with any threats to the area and any threats to the community. Testing still underway, and the EPA officials are concerned because there could always be a possibility of threat of something leaking out to the public. 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
1: 102 on WTOP, Thursday, the 28th of May. Sun is back, 75 now as we head near 80 degrees. Good afternoon. I'm Mark Lewis with the top local stories we're following this hour. Visitors to D.C. and area residents will notice more National Guard patrols this summer. President Trump made it clear this week he wants those troops to stay in the district, though there's an ongoing legal challenge to their deployment. The latest now from WTOP's Mitchell Miller, today on the Hill.
3: Thousands of troops have been patrolling D.C. since last summer when the president declared a crime emergency. And he said at a cabinet meeting this week he wants them to stay.
4: They look great.
3: The administration plans a summer surge of an additional 1,500 troops to bring the guard number to 5,000. The president credits them for helping to bring down crime.
4: Everyone's going out to dinner and they're safe.
3: But more than 20 attorneys general and state governors say the president has gone too far with the guard. They filed a brief with the federal appeals court in D.C., urging judges to uphold a lower court ruling to block their deployment. A congressional report estimates it costs more than $1.5 million a day. On Capitol Hill, Mitchell Miller, WTOP News.
1: Another juvenile curfew zone will be in effect in D.C. tonight through Sunday. D.C. police say it affects sections of the U Street corridor, and it starts at 8 p.m. In any juvenile curfew zone, anyone under the age of 18 is prohibited from gathering in groups of nine or more in any public place or on the premises of any establishment unless engaged in certain activities. A citywide curfew remains in effect for all juveniles under 18 from 11 p.m. until 6 a.m. There's a new prediction of job loss in Virginia for this year. The University of Virginia is out with an economic forecast. Joel Ferreira with the School Center for Public Service says the employment numbers were worse than expected.
10: 2025 was definitely a year where there was job losses. And so there were 10,000 jobs lost in Virginia in 2025. And what we predict is that in 2026, that number can be up to 17,000 now under the new economic conditions.
1: The report finds inflation in the Commonwealth lower than the national rate, but it expects prices to rise this year by 2.5%. Lunch prices are going up for the first time in more than a decade for students in Montgomery County. The County School Board unanimously adopted a 30-cent a meal price increase across all grades, and it starts in the fall. Here's Bethesda Today education reporter Ashlyn Campbell.
11: The Department of Food for MCPS is an enterprise fund, so it's designed to be self-sustaining without additional funding from the district's operating budget. So they require the money that they get from lunches to sustain the department. They haven't increased the cost of meals for several years now, despite the cost of food and operating costs going up by about $19 million from 2015 to 2025. So this is unusual, and it's not something that the school board wanted to do. They're aware that food insecurity is a big issue. Not ideal, but it's something that they have to do in order to address the increasing costs of having to make school lunches.
1: Even with that cost increase, the school district expects to lose $3 million next year on its food program. Hoping for help, Maryland farmers are now being joined by the governor in asking for federal disaster relief after last month's crop losses due to a devastating freeze. Details from WTOP's Kate Ryan.
12: Many of Maryland's farms are small, but agriculture is big business.
13: Sometimes it's lost on Marylanders that it's still the state's number one commercial industry and contributes more than $8 billion to the economy each year.
12: Parker Welch, executive director of Maryland's Farm Bureau, says the freeze that hit in April proved catastrophic.
13: We've had some farms say they've lost upwards to $2 million or 100% of their expected profit for the year.
12: This week, Maryland Governor Wes Moore sent a letter to U.S. Agriculture Secretary Brooke Rollins asking for a disaster declaration. That follows an earlier request from the Farm Bureau. Tuesday, Rollins visited Pennsylvania to sign a disaster declaration for 17 counties in that state. Kate Ryan, WTOP News.
1: Four people were taken to a hospital after a crash involving an ambulance in Prince George's County. First responders were called to the intersection of Addison and Ronald Roads in Walker Mill just after 7 this morning. The crash involved an ambulance and a civilian vehicle. The ambulance was not transporting any patients at the time. Authorities say the four were treated for serious but non-life-threatening injuries. Coming up on WTOP in Money News.
14: United is adding flights at Dulles Airport. I'm John Werdonk.
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1: Now, traffic and weather on WTOP to Rob Stallworth in the WTOP Traffic Center.
17: Thanks, Mark. Between Lorton and Springfield, your day just got a little worse. The crash northbound on I-95 near Franconia Road continues to block the right side of the roadway. Your delay stretched back to Lorton if you're northbound on I-95. Southbound slows going across the Purple Heart Bridge down to Impasse 123, where we had the right lane blocked for the work zone. In a loop, earlier problem near Braddock Road was the broken down vehicle, which completely cleared and gone. On eastbound 66 as you leave Nutley Street headed toward the Beltway. That crash is on the right shoulder, but drawing rubbernecking delays as you head toward the Beltway. On the interloop slows as you approach the Georgetown Pike across the American Legion Bridge. We had it earlier broken down near the Clara Barton Parkway on the right shoulder, drawing those rubbernecking delays. Out of loop, delays apparently starting to ease just a little bit as you approach River Road. May have the work zone in the clearing stages as you come across the American Legion Bridge, but that usually picks up around 2 o'clock. If you're northbound on 270, clear, leaving Rockville, headed toward Frederick. I-70 eastbound through Myersville. Still a single left lane getting by the crash and response on scene. In the district, inbound on the 11th Street Bridge as you head toward M Street and the Navy Yard, may have a single lane getting by the work zone, so watch out for that. Southbound DC 295 slows approaching Benning Road and headed toward East Capitol Street. Your travel lanes are open. 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I'm Rob Stallworth, your next traffic report in about 10 minutes.
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18: Tracking a quiet weather pattern to finish off the rest of May and to start June. Temperatures on repeat in the upper 70s to low 80s. Humidity dropping, that's the big story that'll make it much more comfortable through the weekend and into early next week. A little breezy today behind this boundary, gusts up to 20 or 25 miles per hour. Then temperatures tonight drop into the 50s thanks to the drier air, so a light jacket as we start your Friday. Then a rebound high temperature of 80 degrees. And the First Alert Weather Center, I'm meteorologist Jordan Evans.
1: 79 in Woodbridge. Upper Marlboro has hit 80 degrees. We're at 75 in Northwest with blue sky and sunshine. 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
14: United Airlines is expanding service at Dulles Airport. In August, it's adding nonstop service to Orange County, California, the only such service in the area. And starting in October, you'll be able to fly from United from Dulles to Los Cabos, Mexico. National Landing is refreshing its look. Arlington Now reports the business improvement district around Crystal City is debuting a new logo, and it's going to have a new mascot, a hummingbird. And smartphone shipments around the world are expected to decline 14% this year. That's according to research firm IDC, and that would represent the sharpest decline in smartphone history. On Wall Street, the Dow Jones Industrial Average up 30 points, the S&P 500 tacking on 41, and the NASDAQ is up 204 points. John Werdonk, WTOP News.
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5: 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A goal for this governor. I'm Neil Eugenstein.
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1: 1:15 on WTOP. Thanks for joining us. I'm Mark Lewis. Maryland has recorded its first heat-related death of the year. The Department of Health says a man between the age of 70 and 80 died from heat-related concerns in Calvert County. They stress that even on a 70-degree day, temperatures inside an enclosed vehicle can reach more than 100 degrees within an hour. Drivers are also advised to never leave children or pets alone in a car. Maryland's Governor Wes Moore is taking steps to help young people stay out of trouble during the summer. WTOP's Neil Augenstein reports.
5: In a directive to the head of Maryland's Department of Juvenile Services, Governor Wes Moore is calling for what he calls a safe summer strategy. He wants the agency to work with police and corrections officials to come up with a prevention and intervention plan for at-risk young people. It would include repeat teen offenders and would look for collaborative solutions to the growing problem of teen takeovers. The governor wants to see more education and workforce development programs. Moore says summer is a critical time for young people. He says since he took office, there's been a 44% drop in homicides and a 40% decrease in non-deadly shootings. He wants to hear a status report from the Department of Juvenile Services next month. Neil Augenstein, WTOP News.
1: The number of Americans without health insurance held steady at around 8% of the population last year. But that number could be rising.
27: According to the U.S. Centers for Disease Control and Prevention, the number of uninsured grew by about 800,000 people in 2025, and the Congressional Budget Office estimates that 10 million more low-income Americans could lose their Medicaid coverage because of changes passed into law last year. The healthcare research nonprofit KFF says 5 million fewer people are expected to enroll in Marketplace health programs in 2026 because of this year's expiration of Affordable Care Act subsidies, which had lowered premiums. The Trump administration has suggested that projected declines in coverage indicate a drop in fraudulent and ineligible enrollees. Donna Water, Washington.
1: There's new data about economic struggles on the national level. A new poll from the Federal Reserve Bank of New York is finding roughly 1 in 10 American families are skipping meals and relying on food donations or government assistance. The research conducted in October of last year shows a higher share of families are dealing with food insecurity when compared to responses from June of 2020. Lower-income households and families with young children are among those affected. A quick look now at the top stories we're working on. Breaking news, the U.S. and Iran reportedly have reached a tentative agreement that extends the ceasefire by 60 days. President Trump says the National Guard will not be leaving D.C. anytime soon. Full details on these stories in the minutes ahead. It's 1:18. Traffic and weather on WTOP with Rob Stallworth.
17: Virginia taking it on the chin with delays leaving Quantico headed toward Dumfries. Now northbound I-95 after Triangle is the center lane block for the crash with activity on both shoulders and no response on scene. Then further northbound between Lorton and Springfield on I-95 at the Franconia exit before the Beltway, we have the right side block for the crash scene there. Southbound I-95 at 123, still with the right lane block for the work zone there. Interloop slows approaching Tyson's headed toward McLean and across the American Legion Bridge. Once your travel lanes are open and available, out of loop as you make your way past River Road headed toward the Legion Bridge, still with the right lane block for the work zone there. No problems on 270. We're leaving Rockville headed toward Frederick. The long-standing crash eastbound I-70, leaving South Mountain headed toward Myersville, still with a single left lane getting by the crash cleanup there. No problems on I-95 to tell you about. Southbound on the BW Parkway slows, approaching 198, headed down toward 197. Your travel lanes are open. In the district, northbound I-295 looks pretty decent right now, but southbound DC-295 is heavy on the brakes as you head toward the inbound 11th Street Bridge where we had a work zone set up and only a single lane getting you by there, so watch out for that. 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I'm Rob Stallworth, the NX Traffic Report in about 10 minutes.
1: The 7 News First Alert forecast from Jordan Evans.
18: Quiet weather pattern begins today. We'll make up for last weekend after a washout and several days of wet weather. Good news, drought has improved, especially northwest of D.C. We saw anywhere from 2 to 4 inches of rain over the last 9 days. Unfortunately, though, we do need some more rainfall to eliminate the drought completely, and it looks like we are dry now for the next 9 to 10 days. At least we do have some low humidity to go with that, and temperatures that aren't too hot just yet. Upper 70s to low 80s on repeat for today and tomorrow. We'll cool off slightly into the low to mid 70s by Saturday and Sunday, then back up to 80 degrees as we start the month of June, and humidity will slowly start to increase throughout next week as well. But again, plenty of dry days will make up for last weekend. If you'd like to get to the pool out there this weekend, temperatures in the 70s with a high UV index during the early afternoon. That's at a level 9 with the burn time now at 15 minutes, so have that sunscreen on. Temperatures at night feeling much more refreshing will be in the 50s to start each morning throughout the upcoming week. And the First Alert Weather Center, I'm meteorologist Jordan Evans.
1: 77 right now in Hyattsville, 78 in Herndon. Blue sky, a few clouds, sunshine, and 79 degrees at Foggy Bottom in the district. 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Straight ahead, if you missed Springsteen at Nats Park last night, he's coming back to town in a matter of months. It's 121.
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1: 123 at the big show last night at Nats Park. Bruce Springsteen announced to fans that he and Tom Morello will be returning to the D.C. area in the fall. The Power to the People Festival is scheduled for October 3rd. At Merriweather Post Pavilion, and he gave fans a sneak peek of some of the performers.
11: Tom will be there, Dave Matthews, the Foo Fighters, my friends the Dropkick Murphys will be there. I'll be back guesting and playing on a few songs with Tom and his band. We encourage you to come out.
1: Morello says the festival is about freedom, justice, equality, and rock and roll. WTOP traffic reporter Rita Kessler was at that show last night. She tells us what fans should expect at the festival that's being described as a nonpartisan celebration.
12: I think it would be more like a gathering. I mean, they're saying peace, love, unity type of thing, but it is going to be political. So you kind of need to check that at the door if that's going to bother you.
1: Pre-sale tickets for that go on sale tomorrow at 10 a.m. Well, shortly after the Freedom 250 concert series was announced for the National Mall, two of the musical artists have dropped out, and a third is on the fence. Rapper Young MC says he was never told about any political involvement with the event. He pulled out yesterday after Morris Day announced that he and the Time wanted no part of it either. CNC Music Factory's Freedom Williams posted a profanity-filled 8-minute rant on Instagram where he said he first planned to bail, but then reversed course. The series is being billed as nonpartisan, but the Freedom 250 CEO is crediting President Trump as its founder. Sports on WTOP, brought to you by Amentum, delivering advanced solutions for space and defense. What do you have for us, George Wallace?
13: Well, Mark, we've got Francis Tiafoe advancing at the French Open, a 5-set win earlier today, with the top seed Yannick Sinner losing. That could have a positive effect on Tiafoe. Sinner upset by Juan Manuel Serrandalo in 5 sets. He was 1 game from a win, but now the top seed is out. Of course, Carlos Alcaraz also out of this tournament, so maybe, just maybe, things opening up a little bit for Francis Tiafoe. Naomi Osaka, a winner on the women's side in straight sets. Coco Gauff in action right now. Took the first set from Maya Sharif, 6-3, up 3-2 in the second. Madison Keys took her first set earlier today as well. Top seed Arnie Sabalenka will be in action later. OTAs, week number one in the books. Day one in the books. Got to hear from Jaden Daniels yesterday after his injury-filled season a year ago, which did what?
15: It left a bitter taste in my mouth from last year and just how everything played out. So you kind of just go in that off season and just figure out ways to mentally get better, physically and emotionally and everything. So I was just going out there and just, you know, kind of just staying out the way and just focus on what I could focus on, control what I could control.
13: And they did a good job of that yesterday. We'll have a couple more weeks of OTAs and then a mini camp before training camp. Nationals to win 4-2 in their road trip. Tried to sweep the Guardians yesterday. Couldn't do it. Fell short just by one run, but they come home to face the Padres. Beginning tomorrow, Orioles swept the Rays. They're home to the Blue Jays tonight. NBA game 6 this evening out west. Thunder look to move on, face the Knicks. Game 6 is in San Antonio. The Knicks are waiting next week. Mm-hmm. They're not going to play for a while. Mm-hmm. Just enough time to get those ticket prices up at Madison Square Garden.
1: You know, chill the champagne. They got to get it ready.
13: Though. Knicks are rolling right
1: now. Oh, yes.
13: George Wallace, WTOP Sports.
1: Thank you, sir. Straight ahead on WTOP, word of a tentative agreement that would extend the ceasefire between the U.S. and Iran. We'll have the latest. Traffic and weather next.
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14: Heart disease has shaped American life for more than a century. By 1921, it became the leading cause of death in the U.S., and it remains so today.
16: Heart disease is still the leading cause of death because the risk factors are incredibly common and often silent.
14: Dr. David Ain, a cardiologist with Kaiser Permanente and a volunteer with the American Heart Association, he says despite that statistic, the story of heart disease in America is also one of major progress.
16: When the American Heart Association was founded in 1924, heart disease was poorly understood and it was often considered untreatable. 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
14: The organization grew into a leading force in heart research, education, and prevention. 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
16: Looking ahead, the focus is on earlier detection of the conditions that lead to cardiovascular disease, along with more consistent management and more personalized care. I think the real impact will come from applying effective strategies more broadly and more reliably.
14: I'm Acacia James.
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1: WTOP's traffic and weather, an update from Rob Stolworth.
21: And we got it right now. Inner loop in the main lanes between Braddock Road and 236. New crash involving an 18-wheeler takes the left lane of the main lanes. All express lanes are blocked right now as you come past the scene with the car facing the wrong way in the express lanes. Traveling on I-70 eastbound through Myersville, that's where we have a single left lane getting by the crash response on scene. Outer loop of the Beltway coming past River Road headed toward the American Legion Bridge. The work continues to take up the right lane. Northbound I-95 back in Virginia as you come past Quantico headed toward Triangle. That's where the crash was in the center of the roadway. Waking up drain, Mattress Firm sleep experts will help you find the right bed for a deeper rest at the Memorial Day sale. 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I'm Rob Stallworth. Your next traffic report in about 10 minutes.
1: Jordan Evans now with the 7 News First Alert forecast.
18: Passing clouds this afternoon with a high temperature of 80 degrees. Still a little breezy out of the north at 10 to 20 miles per hour. For tonight, clear skies. Temperatures drop into the low 50s thanks to the drier air. A light jacket to start your Friday, then short sleeves for the afternoon with a high temperature of 80 degrees. For tomorrow night, clear skies. Low temperature of 60. Then Saturday, back up to 73. Slightly cooler for a high temperature and some extra cloud cover, but no rain is expected. In the First Alert Weather Center, I'm meteorologist Jordan Evans.
1: 74 and sunny in the nation's capital.
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1: Good afternoon. I'm Mark Lewis. We have Grace Newton as our producer. And we're following breaking developments. The U.S. and Iran have reportedly reached a tentative agreement to extend the current ceasefire by 60 days and to begin talks on Iran's nuclear program. The Associated Press is quoting a U.S. official familiar with the situation. The source who spoke on condition of anonymity says President Trump still needs to sign off on the memorandum of understanding, and Iran still has not confirmed any tentative agreement. Word of a potential extension of the ceasefire is coming as it appears to be at its most vulnerable. Iran is accusing the U.S. of another ceasefire violation. And Tehran says it has retaliated by targeting an American base after a second round of what the Pentagon has been calling self-defense strikes against alleged drone launch sites. More now from CBS correspondent MTS Taieb.
4: Iran's Revolutionary Guard has said it's targeted an American airbase after a U.S. attack overnight near one of its coastal airports. Now, the IRGC did not say which U.S. base it had targeted, but warned of a more decisive response to come.
5: As I've said 1,000 times, their Navy is gone, their Air Force is gone, everything's gone, and they're negotiating on fumes.
17: That was President Trump's claims at yesterday's White House cabinet meeting. But this morning, Iran says it fired at a U.S. airbase in retaliation, Tehran said, for a U.S. strike overnight near Bandar Abbas Airport on its western coast. Kuwait, which hosts a large U.S. Army base, today said it intercepted missile and drone threats without saying where it came from. The flare-up follows the Pentagon's announcement on Monday. U.S. forces carried out, quote, defensive strikes on Iranian missile launch sites and mine lane boats in southern Iran. Iranian state TV later broadcast this video of what it says is the Revolutionary Guard tracking and firing at a U.S. F-35 jet and downing an MQ-9 Reaper drone. We have no way of independently verifying the claims. But as Washington and Tehran continue to negotiate the future of the Strait of Hormuz after imposing dueling blockades on it and sending global energy prices soaring, President Trump appeared to threaten a key ally.
5: Nobody's going to control it. It's international waters, and Oman will behave just like everybody else, so we'll have to blow them up. They understand that. They'll be fine.
4: Now, it's unclear whether the president meant that the U.S. would take military action against former mediator Oman, but the growing frequency of what appears to be tit-for-tat U.S. and Iranian strikes continues to raise serious questions about just how durable this ceasefire really is.
1: That's CBS correspondent MTS Taieb. Oil prices have backed off in recent days amid reports of progress toward a peace deal. West Texas crude trading at about $88 a barrel, $20 off last week's spike. And the national average for the price of regular unleaded gasoline has gone down slightly. Gas Buddy now puts it at $4.39 a gallon. But the rapid increase at the pump in the past 3 months has prompted some states to waive their gas taxes. Patrick DeHaan of Gas Buddy telling ABC News, the move is a double-edged sword.
22: Well, consumers in Indiana are enjoying the benefit of the nation's lowest prices at $3.75 a gallon. The state is foregoing $5 million every single day in lost revenue that would fund roads and infrastructure repairs. So state governments have a lot to lose. Georgia also standing to lose millions of dollars every day over these gas tax holidays. So there is a downside to this.
1: Gas Buddy puts the average price for gas in Maryland at $4.24 a gallon. Virginia's average, $4.27. D.C.'s average pump price is still among the nation's most expensive at $4.64 a gallon. Meantime, the Federal Reserve's favorite gauge of the economy shows inflation rising at its highest rate in 3 years. It likely dashes any hope of an interest rate deduction anytime soon.
23: The Personal Consumption Expenditures Price Index surged last month at an annual rate of 3.8% from April of last year. Not as bad as economists were expecting, but the highest rate since May of 2023. This first PCE report since Kevin Warsh was sworn in as chair of the Federal Reserve found soaring fuel prices a major driver of inflation.
1: ABC's Jim Ryan. President Trump says the National Guard is not leaving D.C. anytime soon. In fact, there will be more troops on patrol this summer. More from WTOP's Mitchell Miller today on the Hill.
5: Keep them. And don't lower the number either.
25: President Trump speaking to Defense Secretary Pete Hegseth during their cabinet meeting this week. Hegseth says there will be a surge of troops this summer. The administration has requested that 1,500 additional Guard personnel be added, bringing a total to 5,000 ahead of the celebration of the country's 250th birthday. The president credits their presence with helping to bring down crime, but more than two dozen Democratic attorneys general and three governors have filed a brief with the Federal Appeals Court for D.C., arguing in support of a lower court ruling that would block their deployment. The administration is appealing that ruling. On Capitol Hill, Mitchell Miller, WTOP News.
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3: 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I'm John Werdock.
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7: 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Congressman Orrin Harris pushed President Eisenhower to act.
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1: Regulated industries operating under strict federal standards and constant oversight. But regulation is just the baseline. Railroads invest billions in technology, infrastructure, and training because safety is a promise. As a result, the train accident rate is down 43% since 2005. Freight rail is America's engine. Then, now, tomorrow. 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
2: WTOP's traffic and weather, checking out the roads with Rob Stallworth.
3: New problem on the inner loop in Maryland. This is after Connecticut Avenue. As you head toward Georgia Avenue, listener checks in and says the right side is blocked for a crash involving a car carrier into the back of a vehicle and no response with it. Inner loop delays back to Old Georgetown Road. No problems on 270. I-70 eastbound, leaving South Mountain, headed toward Myersville. Still a single left lane getting by the long-standing crash cleanup there. I-95 is cool. BW Park way looks pretty smooth. Southbound I-97 after 100 is the report of a crash, so watch out for that. Two-way operations across the Bay Bridge, giving you three lanes east and two lanes west. No problems on the Beltway in Prince George's County between Beltsville and Oxon Hill. Outer loop through Montgomery County, still delays as you come across the American Legion Bridge with the work zone taking up the right lane. May have a slowdown on the inner loop as you come past the Dulles Toll Road toward the Georgetown Pike and the American Legion Bridge. Your travel lanes at last report were open. Inner loop coming past Braddock Road, headed towards 236. In the main lanes, the crash is cleared from the left travel lane, but the express lanes has a single right lane getting by the car that's facing sideways. Northbound I-95, leaving, of course, Garrisonville, headed toward Quantico. The crash near Triangle is now having a single right lane squeezing by the response on scene. Watch for delays. If you're northbound on I-95, southbound slows across the Purple Heart Bridge down to and past 123. Further northbound near the Franconia Road, that crash should be wrapped up and going, but your travel lanes open. Just delays, leaving Lorton headed toward Newington with no other problems being reported. Once you get on the 395, you're in pretty decent shape going across the 14th Street Bridge, the earlier work zone completely cleared. At GDIT, your career isn't just a job, it's a mission. 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I'm Rob Stallworth, your next traffic report in about 10 minutes.
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4: Pleasant weather continues through the rest of May and to start June next week. We'll keep this quiet weather pattern on repeat for the next several days. High temperatures in the upper 70s to low 80s. And at night, temperatures in the 50s. So a light jacket for the morning hours, then short sleeves for the afternoon. UV index now at a level 9, so burn time at 15 minutes. And the First Alert Weather Center, I'm meteorologist Jordan Evans.
2: Doing the happy dance with sunshine and temperatures in the upper 70s right now, 78 in Reston, 79 in Bethesda, 79 right now on the National Mall. Money news on WTOP, the latest from John Wardock.
5: 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Shoppers are also going to Best Buy for emerging tech items like AI glasses and 3D printers. The economy did not grow as much as first thought during the first 3 months of the year. The gross domestic product, the GDP, came in at 1.6%. That's down slightly from a previous estimate. And Costco may have more to say about consumers and the economy later today when the warehouse retailer posts its latest sales figures. On Wall Street, the Dow Jones Industrial Average now in the red. The Dow is off 19 points. The S&P is up 40. The NASDAQ is advancing 225 points. John Wardock, WTOP News.
2: John, thank you. It's 143. Most Hollywood films are not filmed in Hollywood anymore. And soon, the next blockbuster on the big screen might get shot in Laurel. WTOP's John Doman has more on the coming revolution.
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10: 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Happens. Here.
2: Great to have you along on a Thursday. I'm Mark Lewis. President Trump's executive order restricting mail-in voting has been upheld by a federal judge.
11: Trump's order directs the Postal Service to only provide mail-in ballots to voters on an approved list. But Judge Carl Nichols ruled that the lawsuit was premature because the government has not yet taken steps to implement the order, and therefore plaintiffs have not suffered any harm at present. Democratic leadership, the NAACP, and LULAC, the League of United Latin American Citizens, were suing. The judge says they can renew their motions if and when the order is enforced.
2: That's ABC's Chuck Sievertson. No living person has appeared on U.S. currency since that was outlawed in the 1800s. But could that be changing? The Washington Post reports some Trump administration officials have been pushing for the creation of a $250 bill. It would feature President Trump's portrait. Mock-up designs are already out there. A British artist is telling the Post that the president endorsed changes to his original design, including adding the colors of the American flag. He says it could also include a logo marking America's 250th birthday celebration. Legislation was introduced last year in Congress to allow Trump to appear on a special $250 bill, but that proposal has not advanced. Federal workers may soon see opportunities for faster promotions. Details from Federal News Network's Drew Friedman.
12: The Office of Personnel Management is proposing to eliminate a required wait period ahead of promotions for federal employees. Currently, most employees must wait at least a year before qualifying for a promotion up to the next grade level. OPM says removing that requirement, which dates back to the 1950s, will reduce burdens, add flexibility, and strengthen recruitment and retention. Drew Friedman, Federal News Network.
2: A former FTC commissioner has a new way, he says, to protect consumers. WTOP's Lynn Bowie reports.
13: Alvaro Bedoya took on corporate power as an FTC commissioner until President Trump fired him last year. Now he's sharing his knowledge through a new podcast co-hosted with antitrust attorney Max Miller.
14: The fair fight with Alvaro Max is about not left versus right or Democrat versus Republican. It's about the money at the top versus all of us underneath. And we want that to be a fair fight.
13: One episode brought together a long-haul trucker and a Subway franchise owner.
14: The companies above them, whether it's a franchise or the trucking company, tell them what to do, where to go, what to charge. And they were also talking about how they were fighting back, how they were organizing. Above all else, I think it's really important that people hear that and people see the heart of this work.
13: Listeners can also send in questions and get advice. Lynn Bowie, WTOP News.
2: Coming up in our top stories, President Trump still has to sign off on it, but a U.S. official is telling the Associated Press there's a tentative agreement to extend the ceasefire between the U.S. and Iran. Thousands more National Guard troops could be headed for D.C. in time for all of the events surrounding America's 250th birthday celebration this summer. Full details on these stories in the minutes ahead. 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
15: Starting in Virginia, northbound I-95 between Quantico and Triangle, the crash activity now single right lane squeezing by. The response on scene, watch for delays northbound as you come past the Centerport Parkway, headed toward, of course, Triangle and Dumfries. Southbound I-95 on the brakes approaching Route 1 down to and past 123, where we had the right lane blocked for the work zone. In a loop in the express lanes coming past Braddock Road toward 236, still a single right lane getting by the crash scene there. Then on the inner loop, as you come past the Georgetown Pike, the broken down vehicle clear to the right shoulder, where lanes open and available, but delays remain. On the inner loop in Montgomery County, coming past Connecticut Avenue, headed up the hill toward Georgia Avenue, a crash involved a car carrier into the back of a vehicle, and now the right side completely blocked with delays passing Old Georgetown Road. No problems on 270. I-70 eastbound still delays, leaving South Mountain headed toward Myersville in a single left lane getting through the crash scene there. Traveling in the district on DC 295 right now, southbound slow is approaching Pennsylvania Avenue, but travel lanes are open and available. Earlier work zone on the inbound 11th Street Bridge completely wrapped up and going, delays easing if you're northbound on I-295 coming toward the inbound 11th Street Bridge. Your travel lanes are open. 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I'm Rob Stallworth. Your next traffic report in about 10 minutes.
2: Jordan Evans now with the 7 News First Alert forecast.
16: For today, some passing clouds, temperatures around 80 degrees, and a north wind at 10 to 20 miles per hour. Thanks to this cold front, we'll keep the humidity down for the next several days. A nice end to the month of May and start to June. Enjoy this comfortable weather while you can, because that summertime humidity looks to return by middle of June. For tonight, temperatures drop into the 50s, a north wind at 10 miles per hour. For tomorrow, back to a mainly sunny sky and a high temperature of 80 degrees. For tomorrow night, clear skies and a low temperature of 60. And Saturday, cooling off slightly, sunshine and some clouds with a high temperature of 73. And for Sunday, starting off in the 50s once again, but a rebound high temperature of 77. Starting off June next week, mostly sunny skies with a high temperature of 80 on your Monday. Tuesday, sunshine and passing clouds again with a high temperature of 79. And Wednesday, back to mostly sunny skies and a high temperature of 77 degrees. Plenty of pool time out there. Have that sunscreen on as UV index, now to level 9. And the First Alert Weather Center, I'm meteorologist Jordan Evans.
2: 78 in Sterling, Oxon Hill at 81 degrees, and we have 79 at the Wharf in D.C. 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
2: 154. Hallelujah. The weekend is nearly here. And if you're tired of binging Netflix on the couch, time to get out and enjoy. Our Jimmy Alexander is here with WTOP's Weekend Guide.
25: 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Around 40,000 people are expected to attend the district's two-day electric dance music festival. More than 50 DJs and performers will be there. 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
26: All right, Mark Francis Tiafoe needed five sets, but he advanced today at the French Open. Top seed Yannick Sinner, not so fortunate, falling to Juan Manuel Serrandalo in five sets. He was one game from a win. On the women's side, top seed Arina Sabalenka, Coco Gauff, Naomi Osaka, all and Madison Keys, all advancing today as they are moving on at Roland Garros. OTA's day one in the books. A lot of addition, new additions to the offense and the defensive side of the ball. And Javon Kinlaw, never one to mix words, likes his new teammates on the defensive side.
27: Got some mother, man. Excuse my language, but yeah, old way he can go. Charles Menu can go. Caleb Vaughn can go. Tim Settle, he can go. Who else am I missing? Then we got Steve Wise back. You already know he can go. Got DA coming back. He can go. Jerzon can go. I mean, D Payne can go. You know, it's going to be exciting, bro. It's going to be super exciting to play with these guys for sure. A lot of talent, bro. I'm just excited, bro. I'm super excited.
26: I think he's excited.
2: You think?
26: My favorite part. Now, see, now I've heard Rob Stallworth, Dave Doe, those guys kind of talk about traffic, you know, kind of like that. My favorite part is that he apologized for his language and then went on
28: kept it up.
26: To say S 10 more times.
28: Why didn't he just say I'm here so I don't get fired?
2: My goodness.
26: But he's colorful. Look, he's excited. He's got a new defensive. Not a new defensive buddies.
28: Mm-hmm. That's good news. Excitement's in the air right now.
26: That's right. There you go. And everybody just kind of looked at each other when he was talking like that and just kind of laughing because that's him.
2: Yeah, you know, it's kind of the language you use when you're on the Beltway.
26: That's exactly.
28: No comment.
26: George Wallace, WTOP Sports.
2: We'll check traffic next.
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2: Let's hear what language Rob is using in the traffic center.
15: Top trouble spots we're following for you right now. Northbound I-95 after Triangle, the beef car is in the roadway and only a single right lane getting it by there. Inner loop after Connecticut Avenue, that car carrier hit the car. And now the only right side is still blocked for the crash scene there. Eastbound I-70, long-standing crash between South Mountain and Myersville, has a single left lane still squeezing by the scene. The WTOP Traffic Center, presented by Window Nation. 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I'm Rob Stallworth, here so I don't get fined. Your next traffic report with Dave Dildon in about 10 minutes.
2: Pleasant language about our weather today. Plenty of sunshine, blue sky, just a few clouds. Temperatures up around 80 before we're done. Down into the 50s tonight, and we'll do it all again tomorrow. 75 and sunny in the nation's capital.
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2: Good afternoon. I'm Mark Lewis. Coming up, the U.S. and Iran have apparently reached another temporary deal to extend the ceasefire for 2 months.
3: Residents and visitors to D.C. will see more National Guard personnel on patrol this summer. I'm Mitchell Miller, today on The Hill.
4: Devastating crop losses have Maryland's governor asking for federal help. I'm Kate Ryan.
2: Wall Street, the Dow is down 22 points. It's 2 o'clock.
5: From ABC News, I'm Michelle Franzen. Possible progress on a draft to extend a ceasefire deal between the U.S. and Iran. According to two U.S. officials and another source with knowledge of negotiations, they say a draft agreement to formally extend the ceasefire and gradually open the Strait of Hormuz has been reached. President Trump, though, has been briefed, but leaders would still have to finalize the deal. It comes as a U.S. source confirmed today that despite CENTCOM's assertion of an egregious ceasefire violation by Iran targeting Kuwait, the existing ceasefire between both remains in place. Here's ABC's Rachel Scott.
6: The U.S. and Iran exchanging strikes, threatening the fragile ceasefire. A U.S. official telling ABC News the U.S. striking an Iranian ground control station as it prepared to launch a one-way attack drone believed to be a threat to U.S. forces and commercial shipping in the Strait of Hormuz. In addition to the strike, U.S. forces also shot down 4 other one-way Iranian attack drones. The official adding the action was defensive.
5: Treasury Secretary Scott Bessent announcing new sanctions against Iran and the agency controlling passage through the Strait of Hormuz. The continued blockade driving up oil and gas prices with 2 new economic reports showing Americans are struggling with inflation on food, groceries and rent at 3-year level highs. Efforts to contain the Ebola outbreak in Central Africa continuing. The Trump administration in a call with reporters says it's setting up a 50-bed temporary facility in Kenya to quarantine any Americans exposed to Ebola abroad, set to be operational possibly by the end of the week. Here's ABC's Hannah Bata.
7: The White House confirming the U.S. is setting up a health facility in Kenya to take in Americans who have been exposed. An administration official describes the facility as state-of-the-art, adding that it would provide access to high-quality care for Americans who would need to quickly get out of the Democratic Republic of Congo to quarantine.
5: Officials declined to say whether American citizens would be allowed to return to the U.S. to receive care. 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
9: 202 here on WTOP on this Thursday, May 28th, 2026. We've got sunny skies in some parts and 78 in D.C. Good afternoon. I'm Sean Anderson.
11: And I'm Ann Kramer. Our top story this hour involves security in D.C. You will continue to see National Guard troops in the district this summer. The president first sent in the Guard last summer as part of his crime emergency. Dozens of states, that is, are fighting back in court meantime that the troops should not remain in the district. WTOP's Mitchell Miller has today on the Hill.
3: The president made it clear during a cabinet meeting this week he wants Guard personnel to keep patrolling around D.C.
30: Somebody said, oh, are there less? I said, I hope not, but don't lower the number if you don't mind, okay?
31: We're going to surge this summer, too.
3: Defense Secretary Pete Hegseth noting that a surge is coming of troops this summer. With an additional 1,500 personnel, there will be 5,000 Guard members in the district. Maryland Attorney General Anthony Brown is one of nearly two dozen attorneys general, along with three governors, who have signed a brief this week arguing that the D.C. Federal Appeals Court should uphold a lower court ruling to block the deployment. Brown maintains that the president deployed the Guard for political theater, not for public safety. On Capitol Hill, Mitchell Miller, WTOP News.
9: Another teen curfew zone is going into effect tonight in D.C. The police department says this one impacts the areas of the U Street corridor from all directions. The curfew zone starts at 8 tonight. It'll run through 11 p.m. It'll be in place through Sunday night. It means anyone under 18 is banned from getting together in a group with nine or more in any public place. The curfew zones have been used by police and city leaders to try to stop so-called teen takeovers from happening in the district. That's where large groups of teenagers get together. Police say they sometimes get into trouble. The takeovers are usually shared on social media. The citywide curfew remains in effect for anyone under 18, as we mentioned. It starts each night at 11, runs through 6 the following morning.
11: Well, signals that Virginia's unemployment rate is going to go up this year. That from economists with the Cooper Center's economic forecast at the University of Virginia. They look at economic trends each quarter, specifically at inflation, employment, and GDP growth. Joel Ferreira with the school's Center for Public Service says the Commonwealth is expected to lose 17,000 jobs this year.
12: This usually didn't happen in Virginia. Virginia usually to be a state that performed way above the average of what we are seeing at the national level. So new updated numbers that really bring to light again how challenging it was the 2025 year for Virginia, particularly in October. Let's remember that October was a month where we had a shutdown.
11: Inflation is lower, the group says, in Virginia than the national average, but prices are predicted to slightly increase this year.
9: It's 2:05. Remember how cold it got back toward the end of last month? Well, farmers in Maryland had big losses of their crops with the late freeze, so much so they now want help from the federal government. WTOP's Kate Ryan has more on just how much the farmers suffered.
4: This week, Maryland Governor Wes Moore detailed the impact in a letter to U.S. Agriculture Secretary Brooke Rollins. In some counties, 99% of some crops were not just damaged, but were lost due to the late April freeze. Parker Welch with the Maryland Farm Bureau on the crops hardest hit.
13: Wine grapes, strawberries, blueberries, apples, peaches, a lot of those pick-your-own products.
4: The governor's request for a disaster declaration follows one from the Maryland Farm Bureau. Welch explains why that declaration is so important.
13: That then unlocks a lot of resources for losses and damages.
4: Tuesday, Rollins visited Pennsylvania, where a disaster declaration was announced for 17 counties there. So Welch says in Maryland,
13: we will remain hopeful.
4: Kate Ryan, WTOP News.
11: 206 Metro is continuing its crackdown on those that try to hop on a train or bus and not pay their fare. General Manager Randy Clark shared some of the latest enforcement when it comes to Metro buses.
14: We prefer to have no citations. We prefer to not remove someone from a bus. We definitely don't want it to escalate to an arrest, but we will enforce the fares. People will pay the fare or they will be taken off the bus. If they refuse to comply with the officer, they will be arrested. They're not going to be arrested for fare evasion. They're going to be arrested for failure to comply or other things. Since we launched this campaign on Sunday, we had almost 400 citations on bus, and we've arrested 5 people with outstanding warrants.
11: Clark said the agency focused on areas with the most fare evasions, like Silver Spring, Minnesota Avenue, Anacostia, New Carrollton, and the Fort Totten stations. Metro customers will start to see more uniformed police officers, Metro officers enforcing the fares both on trains and buses. And one part of this effort is having bus drivers quote the fare out loud to people as they get on. Metro's largest union argues that approach could increase risk for workers. Now, Randy Clark says fare evasion is costing the transit agency, about $50 million a year.
9: Coming up in Money News here on WTOP.
16: 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I'm John Wardon.
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11: Traffic and weather on WTOP on a beautiful afternoon. Let's start off with Dave in the traffic center.
22: And you know the rule. Nice weather, worse traffic. That's how it works. And there's a lot to go over today. On the Interloop, there's a work zone near the Legion Bridge, but longer delays from Bethesda into Silver Spring. It's a crash after Connecticut Avenue causing that backup. That's on the right side. That involves a truck. And in the district at the Potomac and Anacostia River Bridges, brand new crash with a heavy fire rescue response on DC 295 northbound between the 11th Street Bridge and Pennsylvania Avenue. That one is going to block multiple lanes, and we've got more coming up on that. It's already causing a backup on the 695 Southeast Freeway and building. Along the Potomac, the work zones on the George Washington Parkway north and southbound near the Roosevelt and Memorial Bridge ramps, and those bring you down to single file. In Virginia on I-95, northbound traffic is now jammed from Garrisonville, Aquia Harbor, past Quantico. The crash is essentially right at exit 148. Multiple vehicles involved. The left side is reported blocked. We are brought to you by Fitzgerald. If you're selling your car, watch out for fake payments, unsafe meetups, endless haggling, or you could just sell to Fitzgerald and know exactly who you're dealing with. 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Dave Dildine, next traffic report in 10 minutes.
9: Let's get your latest on your forecast here. 7 News First Alert meteorologist Jordan Evans.
23: Passing clouds this afternoon, highs around 80 degrees and a northwest breeze at 10 to 20 miles per hour. For tonight, clear skies, temperatures get a little more chilly thanks to drier air, anywhere from 50 to 55. Starting tomorrow with a north wind at 10 miles per hour. For tomorrow afternoon, back to a mainly sunny sky with a high temperature of 80. And the First Alert Weather Center meteorologist Jordan Evans.
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16: Hi there, Sean and Ann. Federal Realty of North Bethesda is selling 5 shopping centers around the country to Bain Capital and other private investors. The deal involves a shopping center in Falls Church that features a Harris Teeter shopping center there. All told, Federal Realty is getting $300 million. The other shopping centers are in California, Florida, and Texas. Mortgage rates keep inching up. The 30-year fixed-rate mortgage now at 6.53% this week. Not exactly the news you want to hear during the all-important spring housing season. And those rising rates are putting a damper on real estate. New home sales declined more than 6%. In the most recent new home sales report from the Census Department. So on Wall Street right now, the Dow is struggling. It's off 45 points. The S&P 500 is up 44, and the NASDAQ is giving back some 230. The NASDAQ is up actually 237 points. John Wardock, WTOP News.
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11: Coming up on WTOP, America marks its 250th birthday this summer with lots of events happening in D.C., and apparently visitors will continue to see those National Guard troops patrolling the streets during that time. We'll get an update from WTOP Capitol Hill correspondent Mitchell Miller
0: to 12.
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9: 214, I'm Sean Anderson.
27: I'm Ann Kramer. Thanks for joining us.
9: President Trump has taken a big personal interest in D.C., and that includes addressing the issue of crime. During his cabinet meeting at the White House this week, he indicated he wants National Guard members to remain deployed in the district, at least for the time being.
30: They look great. And Washington, D.C. is now a safe and beautiful place. And it's only going to get more beautiful.
27: Joining us live from Capitol Hill is WTOP's Mitchell Miller. Mitch, good to have you on. It was last summer that Trump first ordered those National Guard troops to be deployed as part of his crime emergency that he declared. Then the orders got extended. Is there any timeline now, Mitch? Do we know anything about when these deployments are going to come to an end in D.C.?
28: Well, Ann, in the short answer is no. At the moment, there is no set date for when the thousands of National Guard members will no longer be patrolling in D.C. They keep coming in and out of various states led by Republican governors. And with a surge in the coming weeks, the total will be close to 5,000. Under the original crime declaration by the president, they were only supposed to be in D.C. through the fall. Then the orders kept getting extended, and they keep getting extended more and more over months and months. And the president made it clear at his cabinet meeting to Defense Secretary Pete Hegseth he wants it to continue, especially through the nation's big 250th birthday celebration here in D.C. this summer.
9: Well, the patrols continue, but there is still an ongoing court challenge to the Guard's deployment in D.C., isn't there?
28: That's right, Sean. So if you look back to September, that's when D.C. Attorney General Brian Schwab filed suit to try to block the deployment. And that case is still grinding through the courts. A lower court ruled the deployment was illegal, but it's now before the U.S. Court of Appeals in the district after the Trump administration appealed. This week, Maryland Attorney General Anthony Brown and more than 20 other attorneys general and three Democratic governors filed an amicus brief in support of the original ruling, making the argument that the appeals court should uphold it. But whatever happens, this is likely to remain in the courts for some time, and the Guard has already been in D.C. for close to 10 months. By the way, a congressional report estimates the cost is about $1.6 million a day.
27: Okay, Mitch, another one of the priorities of President Trump is building that soaring arch near Arlington National Cemetery. He has been sued to try and stop it by some veterans, and now there's a new congressional effort to block the project. Tell us about that.
28: That's right. Virginia Congressman Don Beyer is introducing legislation to stop the 250-foot high arch from being built in Memorial Circle, which is in his district. He argues that it's illegal and that the president hasn't consulted Congress in any way. The president says he doesn't have to. This is also a personal issue for Beyer, who has family members buried at nearby Arlington National Cemetery. Veterans groups, as you alluded to, have criticized the project, saying it would block the view of the gravestones of those who made the ultimate sacrifice. Also, Beyer is asking the administration what it's doing to consider traffic implications of the arch and its constructions. He said it would likely cause significant traffic issues for people driving through the area, which, of course, is a heavy commuter route.
0: Well, the president seems to really enjoy talking about all these projects here in Washington, but is there any congressional concern that they're overshadowing the day-to-day issues of voters as we head toward the midterms?
28: You know, many Republicans are concerned that there's a disconnect, though they try not to anger the president by saying that publicly. But as you know, polls continually show Americans are concerned about rising grocery prices, high gas prices, but the president clearly relishes talking about all these D.C. projects, getting fountains fixed, painting the reflecting pool on the mall, building the White House ballroom, the arch in Arlington, and beautifying D.C. overall. So while some Republicans say it's understandable with the big July 4th celebration coming up, Democrats have seized on all of this talk by the president, trying to portray him as out of touch with everyday Americans. And you can bet they're going to hammer home that argument from now until the midterm elections.
27: Mitch, thank you as always.
28: You bet.
27: WTOP Capitol Hill correspondent Mitchell Miller.
0: WTOP's traffic and weather together. Let's go to Dave Dildine in the traffic center.
22: Okay, from the Southeast Southwest Freeway, northbound on DC 295, traffic is jammed and multiple lanes are blocked by a serious crash, resulting in some heavy entrapment between the 11th Street Bridge and Pennsylvania Avenue. And given the medical response that's marked on scene, it's possible all but one lane or possibly all lanes are blocked at the moment on DC 295. Less drama over at the Potomac River bridges, but northbound of the George Washington Parkway near the Roosevelt Bridge, it's only one lane open at a work zone. On the inner loop of the Beltway, we've got delays in McLean and Chevy Chase. At the Legion Bridge, the work zone cleared, but east of Connecticut Avenue, the crash is still getting moved onto the right shoulder and still slow getting by the remains of it on 495 and Connecticut Avenue. 270 northbound, a crash on the ramps to Sam Eich Highway and 370. That slows the pace back at Shady Grove Road in the local lanes. 50 eastbound of the Bay Bridge, fine, but westbound of the Eastern Shore, it's slow because of a crash before Kent Narrows East on the right side. That's westbound on 50 on the shore. In Virginia on 95, northbound traffic is jammed. Not one, but two crashes now reported before and near Quantico exit 148. The latter was reported along the right side. Both are slowing the pace. No southbound impediments. Work zones on Fairfax County Parkway near Pope's Head Road, Burke Center Parkway, and on 123 near the County Parkway. But today is the first full day we have the signals deactivated at Pope's Head Road, so it's more like a freeway versus a parkway. 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Text radio to 83393. Dave Dildine, next traffic report in 10 minutes.
27: Let's get our forecast over to Jordan Evans.
23: Passing clouds this afternoon with a high temperature of 80 degrees. Still a little breezy out of the north at 10 to 20 miles per hour. For tonight, clear skies. Temperatures drop into the low 50s thanks to the drier air. A light jacket to start your Friday, then short sleeves for the afternoon with a high temperature of 80 degrees. For tomorrow night, clear skies, low temperature of 60. Then Saturday, back up to 73, slightly cooler for a high temperature, and some extra cloud cover, but no rain is expected. In the First Alert Weather Center, I'm meteorologist Jordan Evans.
0: It's one of our Goldilocks spring days here in Washington that we don't get very often. We have sunny skies, very low humidity, 79 in DuPont Circle, 78 in Germantown, 78 in Annandale. 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
3: Are you really going to believe April McLean Delaney's lies about DeSantis and David Trone? David's compiled a 100% voting record on women's reproductive rights. 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And oh yeah, Delaney's voted with Trump 22% of the time, while David voted twice to impeach him. Delaney can keep lying. David will keep running.
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0: 223.
11: One of the biggest weight loss drugs is going to be covered once again for those who get their medicine through CVS Caremark. NBC News reports drug maker Eli Lilly says Zepbound will be put back on its list of covered medicines this fall. CVS Caremark removed Zepbound last year, and the pharmacy benefits manager got a lot of backlash over that decision. Patients said they had to switch to rival weight loss drugs that weren't shown to be as effective as Zepbound. Zepbound can cost as much as $1,000 a month. Copays for people who have private health insurance may be $25 when the weight loss drugs go back on the formulary list in October.
0: Well, part of our region is hoping Hollywood starts to pay attention to a new studio for some of its future creations. WTOP's John Doman has more on a new space in Laurel.
10: It's a massive warehouse in Laurel right now, but in a few months,
12: Hollywood's going to be worried about folks wanting to come here.
10: Prince George's County Executive Aisha Braveboy on hand to celebrate Revolutionary VP Studios, which could make Laurel a go-to spot for movie, commercial, and all other types of productions.
13: We're doing a 2.3 pixel pitch Aoto LED wall panel that's got a specific coating on it that's more filmmaker friendly, so it's higher contrast.
10: Which sounds pretty fancy, right? But what does that look like on your TV at home? Well, Zach Guerra is a co-founder here, and he says,
13: you know, when you're watching James Bond and he's driving and there's like that moving thing behind him and it looks like he's just in the car, like there's no parallax, right? So you can tell that he's not actually driving the car. Or Dorothy when she's running from the tornado and Wizard of Oz. This is technology that it looks like you're in that environment.
10: In Laurel, John Dome in WTOP News.
11: Sports on WTOP brought to you by Amentum, delivering advanced solutions for space and defense. George Wallace, what's happening? Where are we at the French Open?
14: We are moving right along, and good news for Francis Tiafoe, guys. Needed five sets, but he does advance today. And the good news for him in the bracket, Yannick Sinner, the top seed, was upset today in five sets by Juan Manuel Serrandolo. So that is a, and Carlos Alcaraz is already not there. Mm-hmm. It looked like it was going to be potential to be Tiafoe's Sinner, excuse me, later on.
0: So. Yeah. And that was quite a collapse by Sinner.
14: He was one game from the win.
0: Yeah.
14: Yeah.
0: So did any word on what happened was he hurt or something?
14: No, he said he just didn't have it, didn't bring it late in the match.
0: Oh, my gosh.
14: Not a great excuse. But he couldn't close it out. On the women's side, top seed Aria Sabalenka, a winner. Coco Gauff, Naomi Osaka, Madison Keys also advancing today. Nats are off after the one-run loss to Cleveland yesterday. Well-deserved 4-2 day off after a 4-2 road trip. Padres are in town this weekend. Orioles host the Blue Jays after sweeping the Rays. They get it done on that dog barking night thing at Camden.
11: That was so cool and so cute.
14: I didn't see any of it. Was it cute?
11: Oh, my God. What was really fun was going and watching all the dogs, and they were holding them up like Lion King, the dogs.
0: Oh, yeah.
11: Up there, like, that was really cute.
14: And I saw they had a dog lookalike cam on
11: Jumbotron,
14: too. Yes,
11: they did that, too. That was really cute.
14: NBA Finals Game 6 tonight. Thunder up 3-2. They could close it out in San Antonio. We'll have to wait and see. The Knicks are waiting, and they've been waiting, and they will be continue to wait until next week.
0: Really?
14: For an opponent, George Wallace, WTOP Sports.
0: All right, George, coming up after traffic and weather, the breaking news, the Trump administration has apparently made another deal with Iran to extend the ceasefire for the next 2 months. We'll see what happens, though. Scott Bessent, the Treasury Secretary, is talking at the White House right now. 227.
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7: Heart disease has shaped American life for more than a century. 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
15: Heart disease is still the leading cause of death because the risk factors are incredibly common and often silent.
7: Dr. David Ain, a cardiologist with Kaiser Permanente and a volunteer with the American Heart Association. 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
15: When the American Heart Association was founded in 1924, heart disease was poorly understood, and it was often considered untreatable. 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
15: Looking ahead, the focus is on earlier detection of the conditions that lead to cardiovascular disease, along with more consistent management and more personalized care. I think the real impact will come from applying effective strategies more broadly and more reliably.
7: I'm Acacia James.
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22: A lot of incidents this afternoon. The top tie-ups for the immediate D.C. metro area. Leftover backups on the inner loop of the Beltway in McLean and Chevy Chase following earlier lane blockage. A crash on 95 northbound between the Quantico exits on the left. A work zone on the George Washington Parkway near the Roosevelt Bridge. And a serious crash on D.C. 295 northbound between the 11th Street Bridge and Pennsylvania Avenue with a large EMS response blocking multiple lanes. The Danny Dead Foundation closes gaps in epilepsy care in memory of Danny Stanton, a child lost to sudden unexpected death in epilepsy or SUDEP. Visit DannyDid.org if someone you know has seizures. Dave Dildine, next traffic report in 10 minutes.
0: The WTOP forecast will have this mix of clouds and sun all through the afternoon. It's just going to be very nice as our humidity will be quite low. We might hit low 80s before it's over today. Clear skies tonight. We're dropping down to the 50s and then sunny tomorrow. High 82 right now. We're at 79 in the nation's capital.
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0: Good afternoon. I'm Sean Anderson.
11: And I'm Ann Kramer. Grace Newton is our producer.
0: Breaking developments this afternoon on the U.S. war in Iran. An anonymous U.S. official tells the Associated Press negotiators have reached a tentative deal with Iran to extend the ceasefire by 2 months. And as part of the agreement, there would be fresh talks on Iran's nuclear program. And the source says President Trump still needs to sign off on the arrangement. Treasury Secretary Scott Bessent was asked about the potential deal by reporters at the White House just moments ago.
17: Again, everything depends on what the president wants to do. And President Trump is not going to make a bad deal for the American people, for the U.S. And he was very clear at the cabinet meeting on yesterday what he wants.
0: Now, there is no confirmation from Iran yet that any extension or nuclear talks have been agreed on.
11: Well, that news of the potential ceasefire extension comes as both the U.S. and Iran have accused each other of violating the current ceasefire. The two sides have launched new attacks on each other this week. Here's WTOP National Security Correspondent J.J. Green.
9: U.S. officials say American forces shot down four Iranian attack drones and struck a drone control facility near Bandar Abbas that they believed was preparing additional attacks against U.S. forces and commercial shipping. Iran responded saying the IRGC targeted an airbase in retaliation for what it called a violation of the ceasefire. Tehran is warning the U.S. operations could trigger a more, quote, decisive response. And part of that concern for the neighbors there, Kuwait later reported missile and drone attacks intercepted by its air defenses, signaling the fighting is beginning to spill outwards into the Gulf region.
0: Meantime, the Trump administration is placing additional sanctions on Iran. The new measure targets Iran's newly created agency that's trying to control shipping through the Strait of Hormuz. As you know, Iran's chokehold on the waterway has caused worldwide energy shocks. Now, prices spiked for oil and related products, though those prices have eased off from their peak in recent days. Still, experts say it would take several weeks or even months for shipping and costs to recover once the waterway reopens.
11: 233 visitors to D.C. and locals will see more National Guard patrols this summer. President Trump made it clear this week he wants the troops to stay in the district, though there is an ongoing legal challenge to their deployment. Here's WTOP's Mitchell Miller today on the Hill.
18: Thousands of troops have been patrolling D.C. since last summer when the president declared a crime emergency. And he said at a cabinet meeting this week he wants them to stay.
19: They look great.
18: The administration plans a summer surge of an additional 1,500 troops to bring the Guard number to 5,000. The president credits them for helping to bring down crime.
19: Everyone's going out to dinner and they're safe.
18: But more than 20 attorneys general and state governors say the president has gone too far with the Guard. They filed a brief with the Federal Appeals Court in D.C., urging judges to uphold a lower court ruling to block their deployment. A congressional report estimates it costs more than $1.5 million a day. On Capitol Hill, Mitchell Miller, WTOP News.
0: 234, expect a different experience on Metrobus now that a big push to catch riders who don't pay is underway. We've been telling you how Metro began a campaign last week to crack down on fare evaders. WTOP's Michelle Bash tells us Metro leaders have given us an update today on how it's working out.
20: We are going to be out in force enforcing fares.
21: Metro General Manager Randy Clark says, as promised, bus drivers now announce your fare. If you don't pay, Metro Transit Police might remove you from the bus. Since officers can't be at every stop,
20: we are going to go where the data shows the most amount of people are fare evading.
21: Even if you don't see police,
20: an officer might be in a patrol car watching cameras on the bus in real time.
21: Since the effort started Sunday, Clark says nearly 400 citations have been handed out, and five people have been arrested on outstanding warrants. Michelle Bash, WTOP News.
11: A local Catholic priest is on administrative leave after allegations surfaced of sexual misconduct against children. Here's WTOP's Neil Augenstein.
23: Patrick Posey is a priest at Cathedral of St. Thomas More in Arlington. According to the County Catholic Diocese, the misconduct took place between 1992 and 1993 before he came to Arlington. The diocese says Posey denies the accusation, but as soon as they heard it, they reported it to law enforcement and are cooperating during the investigation. Before serving in Arlington, Posey worked locally in Winchester, Falls Church, and Purcellville. The diocese asks anyone with information about these or other allegations to contact police and the diocese. Neil Augenstein, WTOP News.
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24: Good news if you're looking to rent an apartment. I'm John Wardock.
11: And then a local student going for the big prize in tonight's finals of the National Spelling Bee. 236.
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3: A catastrophic meteor collision in Arizona in 1956 transformed aviation and led to the creation of today's Federal Aviation Administration. Congressman Orrin Harris pushed President Eisenhower to act.
4: The American public is shocked.
3: Eisenhower appointed an aide, Air Force General Elwood Pete Quesada, who led the effort to modernize the air traffic control network. DePaul University transportation expert Joe Schwederman.
5: Look at our tolerance for accidents a century ago, even 80 years ago. It was just, unfortunately, a fact of life.
3: In 1967, President Johnson created the Department of Transportation, reorganized the FAA, and the NTSB was created. The 1981 air traffic controller strike set aviation safety back. It took 10 years to rebuild the system, and many of the problems continue to linger, staffing shortages and old equipment. Last year's Reagan National mid-air collision once again identified many of the problems, but even as the air traffic control system undergoes a multi-billion dollar modernization effort, experts say the system is dramatically safer than it was nearly 70 years ago. Dan Ronan, WTOP News.
27: By the mid-20th century, federal transportation safety rules took shape. Today, freight rail is one of America's most heavily regulated industries, operating under strict federal standards and constant oversight. But regulation is just the baseline. Railroads invest billions in technology, infrastructure, and training because safety is a promise. As a result, the train accident rate is down 43% since 2005. Freight rail is America's engine. Then, now, tomorrow. 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
0: 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We've got traffic and weather together with Dave Dildine in the WTOP Traffic Center.
22: From the Southeast Southwest Freeway, it's heavy and slow to go northbound on DC 295. And authorities report.

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1: Look, lane, alternating traffic on U.S. Route 15, 270 northbound, the ramps to 370, and Sam Eich back open for business, the crash out of the way. Higher prices are everywhere, but True Green has your back. 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Dave Dildine, next traffic report in 10 minutes.
2: 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Let's get details now from 7 News First Alert meteorologist Jordan Evans.
3: Passing clouds this afternoon, highs around 80 degrees and a northwest breeze at 10 to 20 miles per hour. For tonight, clear skies, temperatures get a little more chilly thanks to drier air, anywhere from 50 to 55 starting tomorrow with a north wind at 10 miles per hour. For tomorrow afternoon, back to a mainly sunny sky with a high temperature of 80. And the First Alert Weather Center meteorologist Jordan Evans.
4: Okay, we're up to 80 now in Alexandria, 78 in Columbia, and 79 in Penn Quarter.
2: Money news on WTOP. Let's head over to John Wardoff.
5: If you are looking to rent an apartment in the DMV, a Zillow study finds almost 60% of rental listings in D.C. now offer concessions. Kara Ng, a senior economist at Zillow, says renters are benefiting from all the apartment construction happening in our area.
6: And that has shifted the balance of power between landlords and renters. When you have more units to fill than there are renters to fill them, that means renters have the upper hand.
5: Ng says renters right now should ask for concessions like waiving fees or getting a month of rent for free. Kohl's is seeing strong demand for women's sportswear. The department store chain is also courting women right now by expanding its jewelry sections in many stores. And Kohl's is going to start selling toys tied to K-pop demon hunters. On Wall Street, the Dow Jones Industrial Average is down 58. The S&P 500 is up 44. The NASDAQ is advancing 233 points. John Werdonk, WTOP News.
4: All right, John, thanks. It's 2:41 now on WTOP. A 14-year-old from Fort Washington has a shot at the title in tonight's finals of the Scripps National Spelling Bee. Homeschooled 8th grader Zway Spacetime advanced to the final 9 last night. By not just spelling, but by knowing the definition of this word.
7: Promulgate. What does it mean to promulgate something? A, to cause it great harm or damage. B, to hide it in a secret place. C, to make it known by open declaration.
8: C, to make it known by open declaration.
9: That is correct.
4: Now, there is definite talent in this family. Zway's older sister, Zalia Avant-Garde, was the first ever African-American Spelling Bee champion back in 2021. Tonight's champion will get a custom trophy and $50,000. Finals take place at 8 tonight at DAR Constitution Hall. It'll be broadcast on ION TV.
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4: Coming up here on WTOP, we'll get a line on consumer spending and the job market next with Bankrate's Mark Hamrick. It's 2:43.
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11: 2:45, I'm Ann Kramer.
12: And I'm Sean Anderson. Thanks for being with us.
11: Well, to the economy now, most of us are holding on to our jobs, but are we holding on to our dollars? We're getting some fresh data on jobless claims and consumer spending. And is there any good news for the housing market?
12: Well, joining us live to talk about it all, Mark Hamrick, senior economic analyst and Washington bureau chief for Bankrate.com. He also writes about the economy on Substack in the Hamrick Brief. Good to have you back, Mark. Thank you so much.
13: Great to be with you both. Thank you.
12: Let's start with jobs. How are the jobless claims looking in this latest report?
13: Well, this is the most boring part of the report, but in this case, boring is good, right? Because we don't have any news that indicates there's a big pickup in layoffs in this economy. It continues to be under the heading of lower, higher, low, fire jobless claims in the latest snapshot in terms of the new applications, up by 5,000, 215,000. That is a number that says nothing to see here, move on, acknowledging that if a person loses their job, that's a big deal.
11: Mark, consumer spending numbers, they can be deceiving. What do we know about the health of consumer spending now?
13: Well, consumers aren't being made healthier by the current situation where prices have now been accelerating. And that means that we have prices that were already elevated up about 29% from early 2020 when the pandemic began to set in. We know we had inflation surge for 2 years after that, and then we get the additional movement here caused by the war in Iran. So in this particular month, consumer spending rose by 0.5%, but you have to adjust that for inflation. Why? Because you measure spending in dollars and it costs more dollars to spend. So adjusted for inflation, we had all of a whopping increase of 0.1%. Incomes were flat, and so obviously spending more than we made in aggregate or in total, and that means the nation is saving less, and in fact, our savings levels are going to the lowest level in years.
12: And we're getting a hint of inflation down the road. What's happening with that?
13: And of course, that story isn't improving either because we know the prices for so many things is rising, and that's at the grocery store, the gasoline pump, diesel fuel, and jet fuel. And so the Federal Reserve's preferred gauge of inflation here, a year-over-year increase on headline PCE, 3.8%, and that which strips out food and energy, sort of trying to look past the noise, up 3.3%. The Fed's target 2%, so if you're grading whether the Fed's hitting that target, it's not the Fed's fault, but nevertheless, you can't give it a passing grade because we have yet to get to that 2% target.
11: Mark, mortgage rates are going down. Is that actually impacting, and how is it impacting home sales?
13: Well, it's not having a measurable impact because we're still higher than when we were earlier in the year. You look at the bank rate average for the 30-year fixed, we're up about 0.25% from before the time when the war began in February. And so one measure of that today, new home sales for the month of April. They came in much weaker than expected. Month over month decline, 6.2%. Year over year down 11.3%. And we talk so often, Sean and Ann, about the K-shaped economy, the wealthy doing fine, middle class and below, not so much. What you had here was more wealthier people buying more homes, new homes during the month. And so then we saw a sharp pickup in the average price of the sale of new homes. And now that is more expensive than for the average price of the sale of previously owned homes. So once again, kind of many ways the same story, but this inflammation of inflation is exacerbating these challenges.
12: All right, Mark, thanks much. Talk again soon.
13: Thank you both.
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2: Going on DC 295, it's slow going northbound between 695 and the Pennsylvania Avenue interchange. Crash involving upwards of five vehicles and resulting in a heavy fire rescue response. DC police reported the left lanes blocked initially, at least on DC 295. So northbound traffic was then getting by to the right. And that is backing up the Southeast Southwest Freeway river to river. Inbound delays on 395 across the 14th Street Bridge building. In Virginia on 95, northbound traffic jammed from Aquia past Quantico. Beyond Triangle, though, the crash was along the left side. It is out of the way. Bailout on Route 1 is thick. Fairfax County Parkway near Burke Center Parkway and on 123 above the County Parkway. Single lane closures for road work. Beltway heavier on the interloop in McLean, Bethesda, and Silver Spring. Coming out of Rockville on 28 West Montgomery Avenue, police were blocking part of 28 near Nelson Street and for a time blocking northbound access to 270. That was restored. 270, the crash on the ramp to 370 gone. Route 50 is fine between the Beltway and the Bay Bridge. Getting heavier on the eastern side of the Beltway near Largo, Landover, and then some. 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Dave Dildine, next traffic report is in less than 10 minutes.
12: All right, let's head on over to 7 News First Alert meteorologist Jordan Evans.
14: Pleasant weather continues through the rest of May and to start June next week. We'll keep this quiet weather pattern on repeat for the next several days. High temperatures in the upper 70s to low 80s. And at night, temperatures in the 50s. So a light jacket for the morning hours, then short sleeves for the afternoon. UV index now at a level 9, so burn time at 15 minutes. And the First Alert Weather Center, I'm meteorologist Jordan Evans.
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12: Bruce Springsteen thrilled a sellout crowd at Nats Park last night with a three-hour show on his next-to-last stop on his Land of Hope and Dreams American tour. It was a different show than the usual get-together with the E Street Band. The boss chose songs and talked about what he sees as a crisis in America, particularly following the deadly shootings by ICE agents in Minneapolis. But he did leave the crowd with some good news by giving fans a sneak peek into his next performance in our region.
23: Tom Morello and I will be back again here in D.C. on October 3rd for another night of music and resistance. The first ever Power to the People Festival.
12: And October's one-day event at Merriweather Post Pavilion is being described as a nonpartisan celebration of peace, justice, and community action. There'll be other big names there, too. Dave Matthews, Foo Fighters, Joan Baez, and more.
11: Sports on WTOP, powered by Maximus, moving people and technology forward. George Wallace is watching what's happening at the French Open.
24: We are, yeah, and good news for Francis Tiafoe as he advances to the next round. After a five-set win earlier today, the top seed, the big news of the day, the top seed on the men's side, Jannik Sinner, was upset by unseeded Juan Manuel Serrandalo in five sets. He was one game away from the win, but could not get it done. On the women's side, Coco Gauff, a winner, Madison Keys, Naomi Osaka, and the top seed, Arina Sabalenka, all moving on today and getting W's pretty easily. The Nationals are off today after a 4-2 road trip. Well-deserved day off. They're going to come home and face the Padres tomorrow, beginning at Nats Park. They're in town for the weekend. Orioles and the Blue Jays tonight. The Birds fresh off a sweep over Tampa. Sad news to pass along today. Claude Lemieux has died. The four-time Stanley Cup champion has died at the age of 60. NBA Finals tonight, Game 6. Thunder up 3-2. As they get Game 6 tonight is on the road in San Antonio. The Spurs will try and stay alive, force a Game 7, which would be back in Oklahoma City. If the Thunder move on today, they get the Knicks, setting up a pretty good matchup. Let's face it, whoever wins this series against the Knicks is going to be pretty exciting, and the NBA Finals will start next week. George Wallace, WTOP Sports.
12: All right, thanks so much, George. It's 2:57.
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11: 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Back to the traffic center and Dave.
2: The top traffic issues we're watching. A new rear-end crash on the Bay Bridge. Eastbound, right lane blocked. Reversible lanes open for a total of two. Delays are building. There's a crash in Columbia on Route 29, southbound south of 175. Crash on DC 295, northbound near Pennsylvania Avenue. That's putting pressure on the southeast-southwest freeway. Fairfax County Parkway at the Dulles Toll Road for a crash, causing a southbound backup. And the work zone on Route 15, south of the Point of Rocks Bridge, slowing the pace, alternating there at Potomac Overlook Lane. Crash on 95 northbound north of Quantico is clear. Still slow. WTOP Traffic Center still presented by Window Nation. 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Dave Dildine, next traffic report in 10 minutes.
12: Let's get to the forecast now from Jordan Evans.
14: Passing clouds this afternoon. Highs around 80 degrees and a northwest breeze at 10 to 20 miles per hour. For tonight, clear skies. Temperatures get a little more chilly thanks to drier air. Anywhere from 50 to 55 starting tomorrow with a north wind at 10 miles per hour. For tomorrow afternoon, back to a mainly sunny sky with a high temperature of 80. In the First Alert Weather Center, meteorologist Jordan Evans.
11: Gorgeous afternoon. We keep saying that. 78 Silver Spring, 80 degrees, foggy bottom.
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11: Good afternoon. I'm Ann Kramer.
12: And I'm Sean Anderson. Coming up,
11: apparently the U.S. and Iranian negotiators have reached a tentative deal to extend the ceasefire and launch nuclear talks.
0: President Trump says the National Guard is here to stay in D.C., at least for now. I'm Mitchell Miller, today on The Hill.
12: A new prediction of more job losses in Virginia this year.
1: Maryland's governor requests federal help for farmers who suffered catastrophic crop losses last month. I'm Kate Ryan.
11: It is 3 o'clock.
5: From ABC News, I'm Michelle Franzen. Escalating tensions between the U.S. and Iran giving way to a possible draft agreement. American and Iranian negotiators believe they have a template to formally extend the ceasefire and gradually open the Strait of Hormuz. But the possible deal still has to be approved by President Trump and Iran's leader. Treasury Secretary Scott Bessent at today's White House briefing says any possible deal still faces hurdles.
8: It is a multifaceted agreement, and nothing is going to be on the table until we see the Strait of Hormuz open and the Iranians agree that they have to turn over the highly enriched uranium and that they can't have a nuclear program.
5: Bessent also says Iran is facing new U.S. sanctions. In Colorado today, the Air Force Academy in Colorado Springs holding its commencement for the 2026 cadets.
9: Madison Marie
5: Vice President Carla. J.D. Vance delivering remarks congratulating the military graduates and also urging them to adapt to changes, he says, brought on by artificial intelligence.
10: AI will inevitably change warfare. And of course, as you've learned over the last 4 years, it already has.
5: Millions of young graduates across the country, meantime, could be facing a scarcity of jobs, and some are blaming AI.
13: The unemployment rate for recent college graduates is 5.6%, notably higher than the overall unemployment rate of 4.2%, says New York Federal Reserve data. 4 years ago, the rates for the two groups were nearly identical. This says some tech leaders warn that artificial intelligence could eliminate many low-level positions often taken by recent grads. Anthropic's chief, whose company operates an AI model called Claude, said last year the technology could cut U.S. entry-level jobs in half by 2030.
5: ABC's Chuck Sievertson. Major League Baseball owners reportedly formally proposing a salary cap for players, a first since baseball's 1994 strike. You're listening to ABC News.
11: 3:02 on Thursday, May the 28th. We have sunshine. We also have clouds, low humidity, temperatures holding around 80. Silver Spring is at 78 degrees. Good afternoon. I'm Ann Kramer.
12: And I'm Sean Anderson. Top story this hour here on WTOP. President Trump says the National Guard isn't leaving D.C. anytime soon. And there will be more troops on patrol in the district this summer. WTOP's Mitchell Miller today on The Hill.
27: Keep them. And don't lower the number either.
0: President Trump speaking to Defense Secretary Pete Hegseth during their cabinet meeting this week. Hegseth says there will be a surge of troops this summer. The administration has requested that 1,500 additional Guard personnel be added, bringing a total to 5,000 ahead of the celebration of the country's 250th birthday. The president credits their presence with helping to bring down crime. But more than two dozen Democratic attorneys general and three governors have filed a brief with the Federal Appeals Court for D.C., arguing in support of a lower court ruling that would block their deployment. The administration is appealing that ruling. On Capitol Hill, Mitchell Miller, WTOP News.
11: Staying in the district, D.C. police say there's going to be another teen curfew zone put in place tonight through the weekend. It's going to impact certain areas of the U Street corridor from all sides. The curfew zone starts at 8 tonight. It's going to run through 11. It'll be in place through Sunday night. Now, this means anyone under 18 is banned from getting together in a group with nine or more in any public place. These curfew zones, you'll remember, have been used by police and city leaders to try and stop those so-called teen takeovers from happening in D.C. That's where large groups of teenagers get together. Police say the teens could then get in some kind of trouble. Takeovers are usually shared on social media. Now, the separate citywide curfew remains in effect in D.C. for anyone under 18, and that starts each night at 11 and runs through 6 the following morning.
12: There's a new prediction of job losses this year in Virginia. The University of Virginia is out with an economic forecast on the latest economic trends, taking a look at things such as employment, inflation, GDP expansion. Joao Ferreira is with the School Center for Public Service and says the employment numbers were worse than expected.
6: 2025 was definitely a year where there was job losses. And so there were 10,000 jobs lost in Virginia in 2025. And what we predict is that in 2026, that number can be up to 17,000 now under the new economic conditions.
12: The report shows inflation in the Commonwealth is lower than the national rate, but prices are expected to rise this year by at least 2.5%.
11: Speaking of money, farmers are now sharing their stories of what that late freeze back in April, around April 21st, did to their crop losses and why they now want federal disaster relief help. Here's WTOP's Kate Ryan.
9: Many of Maryland's farms are small, but agriculture is big business.
15: Sometimes it's lost on Marylanders that it's still the state's number one commercial industry and contributes more than $8 billion to the economy each year.
9: Parker Welch, executive director of Maryland's Farm Bureau, says the freeze that hit in April proved catastrophic.
15: We've had some farms say they've lost upwards to $2 million or 100% of their expected profit for the year.
9: This week, Maryland Governor Wes Moore sent a letter to U.S. Agriculture Secretary Brooke Rollins asking for a disaster declaration. That follows an earlier request from the Farm Bureau. Tuesday, Rollins visited Pennsylvania to sign a disaster declaration for 17 counties in that state. Kate Ryan, WTOP News.
12: Metro's promised crackdown on fare evaders in the bus system is underway. And since it started on Sunday, about 400 citations have been handed out. WTOP's Michelle Bash has more on what riders need to know.
16: Expect to see a lot of transit police officers and other Metro employees.
17: We are kind of blitzing the system over the following weeks.
16: Metro General Manager Randy Clark.
17: People will pay the fare or they will be taken off the bus. If they refuse to comply with the officer, they will be arrested.
16: Police are targeting stops where the most fare evasion is happening. They're also using cameras.
17: I think this is the first in the country to do this, where we're going to use real-time video via officers to identify people not paying.
16: Michelle Bash, WTOP News.
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12: Traffic and weather here on WTOP, and back we go to Dave Dildine in the WTOP Traffic Center.
30: We've got two problems now on the Chesapeake Bay Bridge. Eastbound span, it's a two-car crash blocking the right lane. Two-way traffic is in effect. However, on the westbound span, a broken-down car blocks the far right lane. So westbound, only one center lane is getting by. And, of course, we've got backups both ways across the Chesapeake Bay on U.S. Route 5301. On I-495 and I-95, volume delays in the Beltway north of south of it, but no recent incidents reported. in the district on DC 295. We are absolutely jammed. The crash initially resulting in a heavy rescue response. Five vehicles involved between the 11th Street Bridge and Pennsylvania Avenue. Left side was what was reported as blocked. So you were staying right at last report northbound on DC 295, but this is putting a lot of eastbound pressure on the southeast southwest freeway. Inbound delays on 395 begin well before the 14th Street Bridge. Fairfax County Parkway southbound at the Dulles Toll Road for a crash. Fairfax County Parkway at Popestad Road, it's more like a freeway because of the traffic signal being decommissioned. The work zone at Burke Center Parkway clearing. Route 15 near the Point of Rocks Bridge and Potomac Overlook Lane at last report traffic alternating around a work zone. And on Route 29 southbound in Columbia beyond 175, it's a crash. 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Dave Dildine, next traffic report in 10 minutes.
11: Let's get our forecast over to 7 News First Alert meteorologist Jordan Evans.
2: Pleasant weather continues through the rest of May and to start June next week. We'll keep this quiet weather pattern on repeat for the next several days. High temperatures in the upper 70s to low 80s. And at night, temperatures in the 50s. So a light jacket for the morning hours, then short sleeves for the afternoon. UV index now at a level 9, so burn time at 15 minutes. And the First Alert Weather Center, I'm meteorologist Jordan Evans.
12: Well, what an afternoon we've got going now. Mix of clouds and sun, but so comfortable. 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
18: 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Inflation picked up in April, driven by higher gas prices. A key barometer watched by the Federal Reserve has now jumped 3.8% in the last year. Ideally, the Fed likes to keep inflation right around 2%. And the Business Improvement District around Crystal City is refreshing its look. Arlington Now reports National Landing has a new logo and it has a new mascot, a hummingbird. On Wall Street, the Dow Jones Industrial Average is down 27. The S&P 500 is up 42. The NASDAQ is up 237 points. John Werdock, WTOP News.
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23: 314, I'm Ann Kramer.
24: And I'm Sean Anderson. Thanks for being with us.
23: A person in Maryland has died from the heat. It is the state's first heat-related death. The state health department says the man was in his 70s and died from some kind of heat-related death in Calvert County. State health leaders say that even on a 70-degree day, they remind you that temperatures inside an enclosed car can get hotter than 100 degrees within 30 minutes. If you're a driver, you're also told to never leave your children or pets alone in a car.
24: An update on a story we first brought you last month. Lunch prices for Montgomery County school students are going up for the first time in more than a decade. The school board unanimously adopted a 30-cent a meal price increase across all grades. It'll start in the fall. Here's Bethesda Today education reporter Ashlyn Campbell.
25: The Department of Food for MCPS is an enterprise fund, so it's designed to be self-sustaining without additional funding from the district's operating budget. So they require the money that they get from lunches to sustain the department. They haven't increased the cost of meals for several years now, despite the cost of food and operating costs going up by about $19 million from 2015 to 2025. So this is unusual, and it's not something that the school board wanted to do. They're aware that food insecurity is a big issue. Not ideal, but it's something that they have to do in order to address the increasing costs of having to make school lunches.
24: Even with the increase, the school district still expects to lose $3 million next year on its food program.
23: And speaking of food insecurity and people going hungry, there is new information from the Federal Reserve Bank that finds roughly 1 in 10 American families are skipping meals and depending on food donations or help from the government. Now, this research was done in October of last year, shows a higher share of families are dealing with food insecurity when compared to the responses that were taken in June of 2020. Lower-income households and families with young kids among the most impacted.
24: The number of Americans without health insurance held steady at about 8% of the population back in 2025, but that number could be on the rise.
26: According to the U.S. Centers for Disease Control and Prevention, the number of uninsured grew by about 800,000 people in 2025, and the Congressional Budget Office estimates that 10 million more low-income Americans could lose their Medicaid coverage because of changes passed into law last year. The healthcare research nonprofit KFF says 5 million fewer people are expected to enroll in Marketplace health programs in 2026 because of this year's expiration of Affordable Care Act subsidies, which had lowered premiums. The Trump administration has suggested that projected declines in coverage indicate a drop in fraudulent and ineligible enrollees. Donna Water, Washington.
23: New research suggests a first-of-its-kind drug for hepatitis B may let some patients stop treatment without showing signs of the dangerous liver virus. Chronic hepatitis B is hard to treat. The virus can hide out in the body, making a cure elusive. Researchers reporting today that in two international studies, about 1 in 5 patients given this experimental drug for 6 months saw their virus reduced to levels low enough that the immune system could keep it in check, what scientists call a functional cure. And these studies were funded by GSK, which is seeking regulatory approval of that experimental drug.
24: It's 318.
12: traffic and weather here on WTOP. We've got another afternoon going with Dave Dildine in the traffic center.
30: Yeah, we got problems at the Chesapeake Bay. If you're approaching the Bay Bridge, keep a close eye on the lane control signals as you step out over the water. There are two incidents on both bridge spans. Eastbound traffic slows on 50 back near Baydale Drive on the eastbound span of the Bay Bridge. The crash, rear end, getting towed, right lane is still X'd out. Last tow truck looks like it's going to start moving soon. Westbound, while two-way traffic was in effect, somebody sputtered out, broke down in the right lane westbound. They are being escorted off the bridge under their own power, barely, slow rolling, but the right lane is X'd out westbound as well. Don't know which way the reversible lane's going to be pointed once both of these clear, but they should be clear within the next 10 minutes or so. Meanwhile, on the Beltway, it is heavy but without incident. 270, lots of northbound slowdowns rolling into Frederick. New southbound crash reported beyond the Monocacy River. 15 near the point of Roxbridge, the work zone should be wrapping up and clearing. 29 southbound after 175 in Columbia for a crash. In the district, it is a five-vehicle crash on DC 295 northbound between the 11th Street Bridge and Pennsylvania Avenue. Left lane are blocked, squeezing by to the right, northbound on 295. And eastbound traffic on the southeast-southwest freeway is miserable as a result. Delays, in fact, began in Virginia on 395, way back at the Pentagon. South of town on 95, all the volume you were expecting. The northbound crash north of Quantico is clear. 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Text radio to 83393. Dave Dildine, next traffic report in 10 minutes.
23: Okay, let's find out how long this lovely weather is going to stick around. Over to 7 News First Alert meteorologist Jordan Evans.
2: For today, some passing clouds, temperatures around 80 degrees, and a north wind at 10 to 20 miles per hour. Thanks to this cold front, we'll keep the humidity down for the next several days. A nice end to the month of May and start to June. Enjoy this comfortable weather while you can, because that summertime humidity looks to return by middle of June. For tonight, temperatures drop into the 50s, a north wind at 10 miles per hour. For tomorrow, back to a mainly sunny sky and a high temperature of 80 degrees. For tomorrow night, clear skies and a low temperature of 60. And Saturday, cooling off slightly, sunshine and some clouds with a high temperature of 73. And for Sunday, starting off in the 50s once again, but a rebound high temperature of 77. Starting off June next week, mostly sunny skies with a high temperature of 80 on your Monday. Tuesday, sunshine and passing clouds again with a high temperature of 79. And Wednesday, back to mostly sunny skies and a high temperature of 77 degrees. Plenty of pool time out there. Have that sunscreen on as UV index now to level 9. And the First Alert Weather Center, I'm meteorologist Jordan Evans.
23: Lots of sunshine right now. Humidity is low. Beautiful afternoon. 81 in Georgetown, 79 in Bowie. Leesburg is coming in at 79 degrees. 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
23: It is 3:22.
24: An Arlington County Catholic priest is now on administrative leave after allegations of sexual misconduct with minors. Details from WTOP's Neil Augenstein.
0: The Catholic Diocese of Arlington says Patrick Posey is on administrative leave. He's been the rector at the Cathedral of St. Thomas More in Arlington. The accusations say the misconduct happened between 1992 and 1993, and outside of the diocese, Posey came to Arlington in 2019. According to the diocese, he denies the accusation, but as soon as they heard about it, they reported it to law enforcement and put him on leave. According to public records, before serving in Arlington, Posey worked in Winchester, Falls Church, and Purcellville. The diocese asks anyone with information about these or other allegations to contact police and the diocese. Neil Augenstein, WTOP News.
23: An eighth grader from our area who's homeschooled is one of nine students competing tonight in the finals of the Scripps National Spelling Bee. It's 14-year-old Zway Spacetime of Fort Washington advanced to the final round by correctly spelling the word Palosapis. It's a tall tree native to Southeast Asia. Zway finished in 10th place in last year's National Spelling Bee, and he comes from a family of spelling talent. Zway is the younger brother of his sister, who was the 2021 Spelling Bee champion. The speller who wins first place takes home a custom trophy, $50,000 in cash.
24: Okay, last night, Nationals Park. What a scene. Bruce Springsteen and the E Street Band for the next to the last stop on their Land of Hope and Dreams American Tour. It was quite the show, kind of different for Bruce Springsteen, as he was very, very, contemplative about the state of America here. But he also left some good news for fans here. Last night's concert, he announced to fans that he and Rage for the Machine guitarist Tom Morello would return to the D.C. area this fall. It's the Power to the People Festival, scheduled for October 3rd at Merriweather Post. He gave us a sneak peek of some of the performers who'll be there.
3: Tom will be there. Dave Matthews, the Foo Fighters, my friends the Dropkick Murphys will be there. I'll be back guesting and playing on a few songs with Tom and his band. We encourage you to come out.
24: Rage Against the Machine, that's the name of the band. I don't know what I was saying there. Anyway, Tom Morello says the festival is about freedom, justice, equality, and rock and roll.
23: Time for sports on WTOP, brought to you by Amentum, delivering advanced solutions for space and defense. George Wallace, what you got?
4: Well, we've got some news out of Major League Baseball.
23: Oh, okay.
4: You want to hear the news?
23: Yeah.
4: Well, we've been expecting this.
23: All right.
4: We know that the two sides are going to be talking and the possible work stoppage in Major League Baseball. You know, with the deal up this year. Well, owners today made their long-expected salary cap proposal to the Players Association. Mm. The union has vowed never to accept that, so we shall see which direction this is going to go. Mm-hmm. According to the report, this threatens the 2027 season and perhaps beyond, so who knows? We've expected this, right?
24: Right. We knew this was coming. Yeah.
4: Baseball owners have not proposed a firm cap since 1994, and then that prompted a 7.5-month strike, cancel the World Series. So let's hope we don't go down that road, but...
23: Wow.
4: We're heading towards something, aren't we?
24: Yeah.
4: Possibly.
24: That's going to be a tough negotiation, isn't it?
4: Salary cap is a big thing and that people, some want, owners want it, players union doesn't.
24: Yeah. I mean, it more or less works in football, and basketball has some kind of variation of it. Baseball, that's going to be an interesting.
4: It is going to be. The proposal would cap spending in 2027 at $245.3 million, salary floor of $171.2
24: million. Oh, so they're going to force the smaller market teams to actually spend money.
4: Spend money.
24: Uh-huh.
4: There you go. Stay tuned. At the French Open, Francis Tiafoe needs five sets to advance. On the men's side, top seed Yannick Sinner, however, upset in five sets by Juan Manuel Serrandalo. He was one game from a win. George Wallace, WTOP Sports.
24: All right, thanks, George. 3:27.
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1: Heart disease has shaped American life for more than a century. 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
7: Heart disease is still the leading cause of death because the risk factors are incredibly common and often silent.
1: Dr. David Ain, a cardiologist with Kaiser Permanente and a volunteer with the American Heart Association. He says despite that statistic, the story of heart disease in America is also one of major progress.
7: When the American Heart Association was founded in 1924, heart disease was poorly understood and it was often considered untreatable. 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
7: Looking ahead, the focus is on earlier detection of the conditions that lead to cardiovascular disease, along with more consistent management and more personalized care. I think the real impact will come from applying effective strategies more broadly and more reliably.
1: I'm Acacia James.
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17: 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And oh yeah, Delaney's voted with Trump 22% of the time, while David voted twice to impeach him. Delaney can keep lying. David will keep running.
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20: The top traffic trouble we're tracking on the Chesapeake Bay Bridge. Crash cleared. Eastbound three lanes are now open. The reversible lane stays open to eastbound traffic. Westbound broken down car on the rollback. Midspan westbound only the center lane open for a few more minutes. But watch the overhead lane control signals. They'll be changing again. And runner-up is going to be the crash on DC 295 northbound between the 11th Street Bridge and Pennsylvania Avenue. That's on the left side, and that is backing up the southeast-southwest freeway 395-695 in a major way. A safety tip from Pepco. Stay 10 feet from overhead power lines. 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Dave Dildine, next traffic report in 10 minutes.
24: The WTOP forecast, a mix of clouds and sun for the rest of the way today. We will hit the low 80s before it's over. Then tonight, clear skies. We're dropping down to the 50s. Sunny tomorrow, high of 82. Right now, very nice afternoon and 80 here in the nation's capital.
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24: Good afternoon. I'm Sean Anderson.
23: I'm Ann Kramer. Grace Newton is our producer.
24: We start with a war in Iran. The U.S. and Iranian negotiators say, at least we are told that they say, they have reached a deal to extend a ceasefire and launch nuclear talks. Now, neither side is speaking publicly about it. President Trump needs to sign off on it, according to an anonymous source. So what do we know about this tentative deal? WTOP National Security Correspondent J.J. Green joins us live with the latest. J.J.
22: Sean, this deal appears to be about two things, really. One, preventing a nuclear crisis, which is what the Trump administration is constantly talking about, and reopening the Strait of Hormuz before the global economy takes a complete dive. Multiple reports say negotiators have reached a preliminary 60-day framework that would reduce fighting, restore commercial shipping through the Strait of Hormuz, and begin broader talks on Iran's nuclear program. The Strait of Hormuz is critical because roughly 20% of the world's oil and a lot of other stuff moves through that narrow corridor. Iran has used the threat of disruption as leverage. The U.S. has responded with military pressure designed to keep the waterway open. The challenge is that diplomacy and military operations are still happening at the same time. That means one mistake could still push the region back towards escalation. Reporting live, J.J. Green, back to you. Sean and Ann.
23: So, JJ, we hear from this source telling people from the White House that this tentative deal has been reached. President has to sign off on it, as you just explained. But then you see reports that Iran says, we haven't seen anything in paper yet. We don't know what's going on. And it feels like we're back on that hamster wheel or Groundhog Day, what we've been talking to you about over and over again for the last couple of weeks. So is it cart before the horse for the White House? Or is there truly, do you think, in your experience and the people you talk to, that there is concrete someplace in this?
22: Well, the truth is, Ann, and you and Sean know this because you're some of the smartest people in this business doing this, because you know the right questions to ask is, what are we really talking about here? And you do that very well. The thing that I have seen, to your point, is that there is a lot of danger here because people aren't stupid. They see and they understand what's happening here is this thing keeps repeating, like you said, the hamster wheel, and they're asking the question, why does it repeat? And the answer that I've gotten from all the folks that I've spoken to is because neither side is able to come up with a serious way to end this, so they have to keep going back to where they left off. The problem here is the collapse of trust between these two parties. Increasingly, it may be something that runs deeper through the Gulf states, through Israel and other parties, this collapse of trust. And there, at this point, does not appear to be a real serious way that anybody can see to end this war. So this 60-day deal is probably something that's going to be tested early and often. So the question is, how far can they get this time around? Because considering the fact that they're saying different things, both sides, the president hasn't really signed off on it, Iran saying something different from the U.S., it appears as though they're not on the same page, but they really want to be, and they want us to think that.
24: All right, JJ, thanks.
22: You're welcome.
24: WTOP National Security Correspondent JJ Green. Now, oil prices have backed off in recent days over reports of progress toward a peace deal. West Texas crude is trading at $88 a barrel today. That's $20 off last week's spike. And the national average for the price of regular unleaded gasoline has gone down slightly. Gas Buddy now puts it at $4.39 a gallon. But the rapid increase at the pump over the past 3 months has prompted some states to waive their gas taxes. Patrick DeHaan of Gas Buddy tells ABC News the move is a double-edged sword.
2: While consumers in Indiana are enjoying the benefit of the nation's lowest prices at $3.75 a gallon, the state is foregoing $5 million every single day in lost revenue that would fund roads and infrastructure repairs. So state governments have a lot to lose. Georgia also standing to lose millions of dollars every day over these gas tax holidays. So there is a downside to this.
24: Gas Buddy puts the average price of gas in Maryland at $4.24 a gallon. Virginia's average now $4.27. D.C.'s average pump price still among the nation's most expensive at $4.64 a gallon.
23: 3:35. In other news this afternoon, you'll continue to see National Guard troops in the district this summer. The president first sent in the Guard last summer as part of the crime emergency he declared then. Dozens of states are fighting back in court that the troops should not remain in the district. WTOP's Mitchell Miller has today on the Hill.
5: The president made it clear during a cabinet meeting this week he wants Guard personnel to keep patrolling around D.C.
10: Somebody said, oh, are there less? I said, I hope not, but don't lower the number if you don't mind, okay?
12: We're going to surge this summer, too.
5: Defense Secretary Pete Hegseth noting that a surge is coming of troops this summer. With an additional 1,500 personnel, there will be 5,000 Guard members in the district. Maryland Attorney General Anthony Brown is one of nearly two dozen attorneys general, along with three governors, who have signed a brief this week arguing that the D.C. Federal Appeals Court should uphold a lower court ruling to block the deployment. Brown maintains that the president deployed the Guard for political theater, not for public safety. On Capitol Hill, Mitchell Miller, WTOP News.
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13: Creating a Washington Monument using Doritos. I'm John Werdahl.
23: 3:36.
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25: 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Freight rail is America's engine, moving our economy forward. Then, now, tomorrow.
0: A catastrophic meteor collision in Arizona in 1956 transformed aviation and led to the creation of today's Federal Aviation Administration. Congressman Orrin Harris pushed President Eisenhower to act.
3: The American public is shocked.
0: Eisenhower appointed an aide, Air Force General Elwood Pete Quesada, who led the effort to modernize the air traffic control network. DePaul University transportation expert Joe Schwederman.
6: Look at our tolerance for accidents a century ago. Even 80 years ago, it was just unfortunately a fact of life.
0: In 1967, President Johnson created the Department of Transportation, reorganized the FAA, and the NTSB was created. The 1981 air traffic controller strike set aviation safety back. It took 10 years to rebuild the system, and many of the problems continue to linger, staffing shortages and old equipment. Last year's Reagan National mid-air collision once again identified many of the problems, but even as the air traffic control system undergoes a multi-billion-dollar modernization effort, experts say the system is dramatically safer than it was nearly 70 years ago. Dan Ronan, WTOP News.
25: By the mid-20th century, federal transportation safety rules took shape. Today, freight rail is one of America's most heavily regulated industries, operating under strict federal standards and constant oversight. But regulation is just the baseline. Railroads invest billions in technology, infrastructure, and training because safety is a promise. As a result, the train accident rate is down 43% since 2005. Freight rail is America's engine. Then, now, tomorrow. Learn more at aar.org/250.
24: It's 3:38. Time for traffic and weather together, and Dave Dildine in the WTOP Traffic Center.
20: Tough afternoon. Crosstown on the Southeast Southwest Freeway. 395 back of the line northbound starts near Crystal City. And delays extend eastbound from the Wharf and NASA across I-695 and northbound on DC-295. But the five-car crash on 295 between the 11th Street Bridge and Pennsylvania Avenue.

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1: PositiveCoach.org. Dave Dildine, next traffic report in 10 minutes.
2: Thank you, Dave. 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Here's Jordan Evans.
3: Passing clouds this afternoon. Highs around 80 degrees and a northwest breeze at 10 to 20 miles per hour. For tonight, clear skies. Temperatures get a little more chilly thanks to drier air. Anywhere from 50 to 55 starting tomorrow with a north wind at 10 miles per hour. For tomorrow afternoon, back to a mainly sunny sky with a high temperature of 80. And the First Alert Weather Center, meteorologist Jordan Evans.
4: Well, that breeze is helping out with the very low humidity. It's gusting up to 25 miles an hour out of the northeast. Our temperature is up to 78 in Frederick, 78 in Manassas, and 80 Metro Center downtown.
2: 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Here's John Wardock.
5: Sean and Ann, a report finds the U.S. economy did not grow in the first quarter as much as first thought. The GDP was revised down from 2% to 1.6%. We also got word that inflation came in hot last month, rising almost 4% year over year in another report there. The Dow Jones Industrial Average is up 12 points right now as we wait for that closing bell in a few minutes. The S&P 500 is advancing 43 and the NASDAQ is up 246. And I think I have my next project for a rainy day. Do you think you can recreate the Washington Monument using Doritos? The snack company is running a special contest. Make a video of yourself building a version of a famous American landmark and explain why you chose that landmark. And the winner is going to get $250,000. I think that's worth it.
4: Mm.
5: Yeah, how about that? And you can eat the Doritos afterward, right? Yeah, so there you go.
4: I don't know. Washington Monument might be a tough one to build with Doritos. You might have to pick something a little more oblong.
5: Yeah, the website, by the way, for this contest has all these different ideas, and someone's like doing the Liberty Bell. It's like, oh, wow.
4: You know, okay.
5: God bless America. I love this country. John Wardock, WTOP News.
4: All right, John, thanks. It's 3:42 here on WTOP. The Justice Department has reportedly opened a criminal investigation into writer E. Jean Carroll, focusing on whether she committed perjury in her civil cases against President Trump. Now, you'll remember Carroll is the former magazine columnist who accused Trump of sexually assaulting her in a New York department store back in the 90s. After a jury awarded her $5 million, she sued him again for defamation and won an $83 million judgment. An unnamed source says DOJ prosecutors are looking at a 2022 deposition where Carroll said no one was funding her lawsuit. That claim was later contradicted when it was revealed a nonprofit linked to billionaire Reid Hoffman covered some of her legal costs. No comment at this point from Carroll's lawyers.
2: Coming up on WTOP, a survey is shining some new light on how all the fired federal workers, the group that was let go as a result of DOGE and President Trump, how they're actually holding up. We're going to break it down with Sean Michael Newhouse, a reporter with Government Executive. It's 3:43.
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5: 3:45, I'm Sean Anderson.
6: And I'm Ann Kramer. Thanks for joining us.
5: You'll remember, as part of the push to shrink the federal workforce last year, the Trump administration fired thousands of probationary employees, workers still in their first year on the job. A federal judge later ruled those mass removals were unlawful, but the order stopped short of ordering agencies to bring anyone back. Now, a group of those former employees is surveying more than 300 of their fired colleagues to check in on job searches, mental health, and some other things.
6: Well, joining us live is Sean Newhouse, a reporter with Government Executive who has done some of this work. Sean, thanks so much for joining us this afternoon. Good to have you on. Let's talk about some of the high points of this. What did the workers tell you? I know you looked at quite a number of factors here. How have they been doing after being let go from the federal government?
7: Absolutely. Well, thank you so much for having me on. A couple of the data points that I would highlight. President Trump, in a press conference when he defended the civil service cuts, he said that many of the people who lost their government jobs are now making double or triple their government salary in the private sector. In this survey, and I should note the people who ran the survey noted this was not a scientific survey. They didn't have a randomized sample, but they did try to get the perspectives of as many fired probationary employees as they could. They found that of those who had new jobs, 49%, so nearly half, said that their new salary was significantly lower than what they made in government, and another 19% said their salary was lower. The other data point that I definitely want to highlight was mental health. 95%, so nearly all of them, reported that as a result of their firing, they experienced adverse mental health side effects, so really showing the personal consequences of these mass firings.
5: Talk about that a little further, and also the difficulty of just finding a job in what has become a low-hire, low-fire job market.
7: Absolutely. Well, regarding, actually, let's talk about the firings first. I talked to one gentleman. His name is Jacob Saunders. He worked for the Centers for Medicare and Medicaid Services just for 5 weeks, and then he was fired as part of the probationary firings. We're more than a year later. He still hasn't found a full-time job. He says he applies to jobs quite frequently, but he's only managed to find a gig work, that sort of thing. Regarding the mental health, these firings, you know, I reported on it at the time. They were very chaotic. It was very unclear who was going to be kept on and who was going to be let go. One woman I spoke to, her name was Liz Crandall. She worked for the Forest Service. So, you know, she's out there in the middle of the woods, and she described a meeting where everyone in her division came together, and their director, who she described as kind of a big mountain guy, you know, he just had tears in his eyes because of the number of people who had been let go.
6: Sean, talk about, if you can, a little bit, what did the folks that you talked to share about their mental health issues? What's going on for them? And then are they struggling to even get the help because they might not have insurance without having a job now?
7: Yeah, as mentioned, Liz Crandall, the U.S. Forest Service individual, and I should note she did find a new job, and she said she actually is a rare person who is earning significantly more than she did for the government. But she said a lot of her friends who were fired with her are still not doing well. And yeah, when you get fired, you know, you generally lose your health insurance, so they're not able to access the same resources.
5: Sean, thanks so much for joining us to share your reporting. We appreciate it.
7: Thank you so much.
5: Sean Newhouse is a reporter with Government Executive.
6: We're brought to you by L3Harris, the trusted disruptor in defense tech. 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
8: We're going to try in Montgomery County on the outer loop. It is slow into Silver Spring and beyond Georgia Avenue. Had a word of one or two, maybe a light crash, but connecting in the left lane, no left shoulder. So that's where they were at last report on the outer loop, not far from the Mormon Temple. All volume and lots of it around the inner loop of the Beltway in Virginia and Maryland. No surprises on the inner loop. At the Bay Bridge, we're starting to get a move on. Westbound anyway, two lanes to work with. Breakdown cleared. Eastbound span, crash cleared a while ago, but still slow, especially because there's a crash north of 50 in Arnold on Route 2, keeping the pace subpar at the Severn River Bridge. North of town on 95 of the Baltimore-Washington Parkway, no news is good news. And in Virginia on 66, 95, and 395 were satisfactory, save the volume delays. Inbound traffic still packed to the 14th Street Bridge, but the crash on DC 295 cleared. A DC Fire and EMS recently sent to a newer one, reported to them somewhere near the 11th Street Bridge. So we'll see. Every now and then, you'll find a deal where you get more and pay less. 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Dave Dildine, next traffic report in less than 10 minutes.
5: All right, let's head on over to 7 News First Alert meteorologist Steve Rudin. Steve, we're enjoying this afternoon here. Nice low humidity, comfortable temperatures.
9: Oh, it is beautiful. And the best news of all, the weather is only going to get better as we move into the upcoming weekend with a reinforcing shot of even drier air come Saturday and Sunday. It's wonderful outside right now. A few passing clouds, not going to amount to a whole lot. Our temperatures anywhere from the upper 70s to lower 80s will hold in the 70s at least early on. And then later on tonight into early tomorrow morning, we'll look for widespread 50s and lower 60s. Now, tomorrow, a beautiful Friday. Nice way to end the work week. Daytime highs, mid 70s to lower 80s. We're in the 50s Friday night into early Saturday morning. And Saturday, just around 75 degrees. Now, Sunday will be around 75 with lots of sunshine. The weekend, I don't know if I could pick a better day, Saturday or Sunday. They're both going to be perfect tens, at least in my eyes. And then moving into Monday, temperatures around 73 to 78. A bigger warm-up is on the way later next week with highs in the upper 80s. It's 80 in Fair Oaks, 82 Rock Creek Park, make that AU Park, and 81 degrees in Wheaton.
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6: 354.
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6: 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Lots of stuff going on. We're going to start with the NBA, right?
16: Yes, we're going to start with the NBA and the new anti-tanking rules.
5: Ooh.
16: That have been approved by the NBA's Board of Governors. Now, we all know what tanking is, right?
5: Yeah. No. Oh, come on.
6: It sounds obvious.
16: Huh?
6: It sounds obvious.
16: When a team tries to lose to get a number one pick.
6: Right? Yeah.
16: And it worked for the home team this year.
5: Yes,
16: they did. They had the best odds to get number one pick.
6: Okay.
16: Lost a lot of games to get number one pick. Mm-hmm. But there's lots of talk in the, around the league because teams are trying to lose on purpose and it's just a bad product.
6: I can't imagine.
16: Which is what tanking means.
6: Makes total sense.
16: Get it now?
6: I get it.
16: Okay.
6: All right.
16: So, she doesn't watch the NBA, Sean.
6: There
16: I know it's okay.
6: There could be a few folks in the listening audience.
16: Right, that's why we're...
5: See, the Ravens haven't started tanking yet, so that's why she's not familiar.
6: Oh. Okay, Aaron Rodgers.
16: Aaron Rodgers, he just goes in caves, okay? He doesn't tank. All right, so here's what's happening. The NBA Board of Governors passed the new anti-tanking rules. Here's what they are. Expanding the draft lottery from 14 to 16 teams. The bottom three teams receive reduced odds for the number one pick. No team can win the number one pick in consecutive years, and no team can receive three straight top five picks. And lottery odds are flattened to incentivize winning.
5: Mm-hmm.
16: Got it?
5: Well, that's a start.
16: It is a start.
5: Yeah.
16: I agree. All right, now to Major League Baseball. The Major League Baseball owners made their long-expected salary cap proposal today to the Players Association, first time since 1994. The union has vowed never to accept a salary cap, so the current labor deal expires in December, and we could be heading towards a lockout at that point. And next year's season is in jeopardy. But the owners want a salary cap. Players don't. Good luck. The proposal would cap spending at 2027 at $245.3 million. Salary floor of $171.2 million. So that means teams that have payrolls of under $100 million, you can't do that anymore.
5: Mm-hmm.
16: Right?
5: Yeah.
16: $171 million means that's where the minimum would be.
5: Right.
16: Okay.
5: Okay.
16: See, lots to talk about in these two different leagues today. Huh? All right. George Wallace, WTOP Sports.
5: All right, George. Thanks. Up ahead on WTOP, some breaking news concerning the U.S. war in Iran. 357.
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6: To the traffic center to Dave.
8: Top traffic times of the hour cleared on DC 295 and Route 50 at the Bay Bridge. Delays remain in both cases on 50 in Annapolis in part because of a crash in Arnold on Route 2 north of 50. But the lanes of 50 are open now. In Arlington near Ballston, a crash on Glebe Road, blocking part of Glebe Road near Quincy Street. Our traffic center presented by Window Nation, windownation.com. Dave Dildine, more traffic in 10 minutes.
5: All right, let's get that forecast now from Jordan Evans.
20: Passing clouds this afternoon, highs around 80 degrees and a northwest breeze at 10 to 20 miles per hour. For tonight, clear skies, temperatures get a little more chilly thanks to drier air, anywhere from 50 to 55 starting tomorrow with a north wind at 10 miles per hour. For tomorrow afternoon, back to a mainly sunny sky with a high temperature of 80. And the First Alert Weather Center meteorologist Jordan Evans.
6: Right now, sunshine, 78 Hyattsville.
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6: Good afternoon, I'm Ann Kramer.
5: I'm Sean Anderson. Coming up,
6: the U.S. and Iran apparently have reached another deal to extend by 2 months the tentative ceasefire.
0: President Trump says the National Guard in D.C. will be here for months to come.
21: We're going to keep them.
0: I'm Mitchell Miller, today on The Hill.
5: On Wall Street, the Dow up 18 points, the NASDAQ up big, up 246.
22: From ABC News, I'm Michelle Franzen. A possible draft to extend the ceasefire between the U.S. and Iran has been reached, along with reopening the Strait of Hormuz. But final approval by President Trump and Iran's leader is still needed. That according to Treasury Secretary Scott Bessent at today's briefing.
23: Everything depends on what the president wants to do. And President Trump is not going to make a bad deal for the American people, for the U.S.
22: The continued blockade driving up oil and gas prices for weeks. The Commerce Department figures show inflation is up 3.8% from this time last year. A separate report finding more Americans are going hungry now than at the height of the pandemic. ABC's Rebecca Jarvis has details.
24: This new report from the New York Fed shows what they call a remarkable rise in food insecurity, especially among those living paycheck to paycheck. And it's especially troubling because it impacts those with young children. Between late 2025 and early 2026, there was a sharp rise in households reporting that they had to skip meals, use food banks, and rely on SNAP benefits or dip into savings to cover their groceries, which are now 2.9% more expensive than a year ago.
22: New details about a CIA official's arrest who was arrested and accused of defrauding the government. ABC's Olivia Rubin says the case involves the discovery of gold bars and questions about this past.
25: $40 million worth of gold bars were found inside the home of a former senior CIA official who's now accused of lying about his past. Federal agents say they raided the Virginia home of David Rush and uncovered more than 300 gold bars, along with millions of dollars in cash and dozens of luxury watches. Court documents describe Rush as a, quote, former senior executive service level employee with a top secret security clearance.
22: ABC's Olivia Rubin. On Wall Street today, stocks ending up. 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
5: 4:02 on WTOP, Thursday, May 28th, 2026. What a spring day we've got going. Mix of clouds and sun, 80 in D.C. Good afternoon. I'm Sean Anderson.
6: And I'm Ann Kramer. Top story we're following for you is an update on the National Guard deployment in the district. If you're around the nation's capital this summer, you know America's 250th celebrations are going to be going on. You will see more National Guard troops. President Trump says he wants them to stay where they are, even as a legal challenge to the deployment moves ahead. WTOP's Mitchell Miller has today on the Hill.
0: Thousands of troops have been patrolling D.C. since last summer when the president declared a crime emergency. And he said at a cabinet meeting this week, he wants them to stay.
26: They look great.
0: The administration plans a summer surge of an additional 1,500 troops to bring the Guard number to 5,000. The president credits them for helping to bring down crime.
26: Everyone's going out to dinner and they're safe.
0: But more than 20 attorneys general and state governors say the president has gone too far with the Guard. They filed a brief with the federal appeals court in D.C., urging judges to uphold a lower court ruling to block their deployment. A congressional report estimates it costs more than $1.5 million a day. On Capitol Hill, Mitchell Miller, WTOP News.
5: 4:03, D.C. police are setting up a new juvenile curfew zone in the U Street corridor. Now, this zone covers parts of Northwest, roughly from 15th Street to 7th Street between T and Florida Avenue. So we're talking about U Street Corridor, Shaw neighborhood. It'll be in effect starting 8 o'clock each night from now until Sunday. Now, people under 18 years old are not allowed to gather in groups of 9 or more in those zones when they are in effect.
6: 4:04 on WTOP. Remember how cold it got back towards the end of last month? Well, farmers in Maryland had big losses of their crops, they say, with that late freeze. So much so that they now want help from the federal government. WTOP's Kate Ryan has more on how much the farmers suffered.
27: This week, Maryland Governor Wes Moore detailed the impact in a letter to U.S. Agriculture Secretary Brooke Rollins. In some counties, 99% of some crops were not just damaged, but were lost due to the late April freeze. Parker Welch with the Maryland Farm Bureau on the crops hardest hit.
1: Wine grapes, strawberries, blueberries, apples, peaches, a lot of those pick your own products.
27: The governor's request for a disaster declaration follows one from the Maryland Farm Bureau. Welch explains why that declaration is so important.
1: That then unlocks a lot of resources for losses and damages.
27: Tuesday, Rollins visited Pennsylvania, where a disaster declaration was announced for 17 counties there. So Welch says in Maryland,
1: we will remain hopeful.
27: Kate Ryan, WTOP News.
5: Expect a different experience on Metrobus as a major push to crack down on fare evasion gets underway. Enforcement efforts ramped up last week. There was more focus on riders who skip paying. Well, today, Metro leaders offered an update on how that's going so far. Here's WTOP's Michelle Bash.
2: We are going to be out in force enforcing fares.
7: Metro General Manager Randy Clark says, as promised, bus drivers now announce your fare. If you don't pay, Metro Transit Police might remove you from the bus. Since officers can't be at every stop,
2: we are going to go where the data shows the most amount of people are fare evading.
7: Even if you don't see police,
2: an officer might be in a patrol car watching cameras on the bus in real time.
7: Since the effort started Sunday, Clark says nearly 400 citations have been handed out, and five people have been arrested on outstanding warrants. Michelle Bash, WTOP News.
6: It's 4:05 on WTOP. A local Catholic priest has now been put on administrative leave over allegations of sexual misconduct involving young people. Here's WTOP's Neil Augenstein.
9: Patrick Posey is a priest at Cathedral of St. Thomas More in Arlington. According to the County Catholic Diocese, the misconduct took place between 1992 and 1993 before he came to Arlington. The diocese says Posey denies the accusation, but as soon as they heard it, they reported it to law enforcement and are cooperating during the investigation. Before serving in Arlington, Posey worked locally in Winchester, Falls Church, and Purcellville. The diocese asks anyone with information about these or other allegations to contact police and the diocese. Neil Augenstein, WTOP News.
5: Coming up in Money News here on WTOP.
16: Another day of record closing highs. I'm John Werdon.
5: Traffic and weather next.
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28: Michael and Son.
6: Traffic and weather on WTOP on this lovely afternoon. How's it going out there, Dave?
8: Not so pretty in Montgomery County on the Beltway's outer loop. Traffic-wise, between Georgia Avenue and the Temple, the minor crash that we mentioned late last hour was finally dragged from left to right by an MDOT help truck and placed on the right shoulder. All lanes are open. Traffic slows back near New Hampshire Avenue, but the front of the line is moving once more on the outer. Around the inner loop, recurring congestion, no major incidents. Same deal on 270, 66, 95 at the Baltimore-Washington Parkway. 50 eastbound congestion in Annapolis. It rolls better beyond the Severn River and across the Bay Bridge. Westbound, still behind schedule on Kent Island, but two lanes are open westbound. We had two issues on both bridge spans earlier in the afternoon. They were resolved, but the pace remains sluggish. The lanes remain open. In the district, southeast-southwest freeway traffic was worsened by an earlier crash on DC 295. That is clear. Secondary crash was minor property damage. That's out of the way as well. In Arlington, the crash on Glebe Road, southbound south of Quincy Street, southbound lanes remain off limits. And if you're selling your car, watch out for fake payments, unsafe meetups, endless haggling, or you just sell to Fitzgerald, know exactly who you're dealing with. 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Dave Dildine, next traffic report in 10 minutes.
4: All right, let's get the latest on that forecast from Steve Rudin in the 7 News First Alert Weather Center.
11: Now that the cold front has cleared the mid-Atlantic, a very quiet weather pattern will settle in, not only for this evening and tomorrow, but through the weekend and well into next week. Let's break it down for you. This evening, just a few passing clouds. We're in the 70s, falling to the 60s, and by early tomorrow morning, our northern and western suburbs will be in the mid to upper 50s. Tomorrow, a gorgeous end of the work week. Mostly sunny skies, around 75 to 82 degrees. Winds will be from the northwest. I am tracking a reinforcing shot of even drier air come Friday night into Saturday. It's going to bring us a few added clouds, but we do stay dry. Temperatures on Saturday will be in the middle 70s. The stickiness factor, you're not going to find it at all on Sunday. It's going to be wonderful. Mostly sunny, around 75 degrees. Our quiet weather pattern will continue Monday, Tuesday and Wednesday of next week. Temperatures anywhere from the mid-70s to around 80 degrees. A bigger bump in temperatures arrives late next week, with daytime highs pushing 90 degrees at times. I'm 7 News meteorologist Steve Rudin in the First Alert Weather Center.
4: Low humidity. Our dew point's in the 40s right now. We've hit 80 in Lanham, 81 in Arlington, 78 in Gaithersburg. 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
14: Investors shrugged off news that inflation hit a three-year high last month, and they went buying. They bought lots of stocks today. At the closing bell, this thing just keeps going up and up. A record closing high again for the three major averages. The Dow Jones Industrial Average up some 24 points. The S&P 500 was up 43, and the NASDAQ was up 242 points. Mortgage rates keep going up as well. The 30-year fixed-rate mortgage hitting 6.53% this week, and those rising rates are putting a damper on real estate right now. 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The electronics retailer said that shoppers have been buying the Mac Neo Book in particular. 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John Werdunk, WTOP News.
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4: Coming up here on WTOP, a new Justice Department investigation tied to civil lawsuits, that is, against President Trump is raising more questions about a pattern of targeting the president's critics. We're talking about the E. Jean Carroll case, and we'll talk about it next with Associated Press reporter Eric Tucker. It's 412.
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6: 414, I'm Ann Kramer.
4: I'm Sean Anderson. Thanks for being with us.
6: Well, some new details on the Justice Department investigation into civil lawsuits brought against President Trump by writer E. Jean Carroll. She had accused Trump, you'll remember, of sexually assaulting her in a New York department store some 30 years ago. Now, the issue centers on testimony about outside funding for the lawsuits. E. Jean Carroll previously said she did not get any outside financial support, though her legal team later acknowledged some help. Now, she won two civil cases against Trump, with juries awarding her more than $80 million for damages and for defamation.
4: And Eric Tucker is a national security reporter here in Washington for the Associated Press, and he joins us here on WTOP to talk more about this case. Good to have you, Eric. Thank you so much.
24: Thank you for having me.
4: So what exactly is the Justice Department investigating here? Who appears to be the focus right now?
24: So our understanding is that there's an investigation into testimony and answers that E. Jean Carroll gave during the course of civil litigation. And it relates not to the specific allegations that she made against Donald Trump, but rather, as you noted, about funding of the litigation and whether or not she received outside help.
6: And this is all over perjury. Is that what they're stating here, Eric?
24: That's our understanding at this point, yes.
6: And then who did they say she got money from?
24: So the allegation is that she received funding from a Chicago-based organization that's backed by Lee Hoffman, who's the co-founder of LinkedIn, and that he had helped fund Carroll's case. And in the civil case, Trump's lawyers had accused her of concealing that information, which they said called into question whether or not her allegations were politically motivated.
4: Now, the alleged incidents happened in New York. The investigation is being led by federal prosecutors in Chicago. Why in Chicago?
24: So I think this relates to the fact that the organization that involves Mr. Hoffman is, in fact, based in Chicago as opposed to New York. And so that's why the U.S. attorney there, Andrew Boutros, is taking the lead on it.
6: Anything at all, Eric, from E. Jean Carroll's side in all of this as this has come to the top here?
24: No. So right now we know that they're certainly declining to comment in any on the record capacity. But they are noting, though, that, you know, Hoffman has defended the financial assistance. He said in a social media post that he, you know, supports the fight for progress and justice for women. And they've also pointed to the fact that the appeals court said that there was a legitimate basis to believe that Carroll did not know where the funding was from and was not aware and thus did not intentionally make a false statement.
4: And talk about the critics of all of this. Aren't they, again, using this as another example that President Trump is trying to go after perceived political foes or adversaries?
24: Yes, yeah, so this investigation certainly comes against the backdrop of a series of investigations into President Donald Trump's perceived political opponents. We had an indictment last month against former FBI Director Jim Comey. There's also an ongoing investigation in Florida into whether former law enforcement and intelligence officials engaged in a decade-long conspiracy to you know, strip Trump of his power. And so there are a lot of concerns from Democrats and former Justice Department lawyers that the Justice Department is being used to as a tool, as a weapon to go against Trump's enemies.
6: Eric, thanks so much for your time. We appreciate it.
24: Thank you.
6: That's Eric Tucker. He covers the Justice Department and FBI for the Associated Press.
4: It's 418. Time for traffic and weather together with Dave Dildine in the WTOP Traffic Center.
16: The good news and bad news on Fairfax County Parkway. The good, you may have heard the traffic signal at Pope's Head Road permanently decommissioned, deactivated. The parkway functioning more like a freeway at that new interchange.
8: The short-term bad news is there's a new crash at the Route 29 interchange and on the overpass that spans that stack. Northbound traffic looks like it's stopped right now, and fire rescue units are still trying to get to the scene. This is northbound on Fairfax County Parkway at the end of West Ox Road above 29. I-66, no travel trouble, and save the volume delays on the other interstates, including the Beltway. It's manageable. No recent mishaps in Maryland. The minor crash on the Outer Loop in Silver Spring beyond Georgia Avenue tugged onto the right shoulder. There is a new word of a crash in Columbia on 32 westbound in the vicinity of 29. 50 eastbound congestion persistent in Annapolis, but if you're Bay Bridge bound beyond Ritchie Highway, the traffic flows much better. For victims of drunk and drug driving, your grief is unique, but you are not alone. You always have a place at MAD. Call the 24-hour victim helpline, 877-MAD-HELP, or visit MAD.org. Dave Dildine, next traffic report in 10 minutes.
6: Let's head over to the 7 News First Alert Weather Center. Meteorologist Steve Rudin joins us now. Steve, these are one of those days, I like to call them the bottle-up days. Can we just keep them for later? Like in August?
11: Yes, I would like to do that. But my goodness, we have a really quiet stretch of days ahead, not only for the rest of the work week, but into the weekend and well into next week with hardly any wet weather in sight. We have a few passing clouds out there right now, definitely not going to amount to very much. Temperatures in the lower 80s to upper 70s this hour. We'll be in the 70s at least until sunset, and that's around 8:30 this evening. Now, for tonight, mainly clear skies, 50s to lower 60s come early tomorrow morning. Tomorrow it's going to be beautiful. Low humidity, abundant sunshine, mid-70s to lower 80s on a reinforcing shot of very dry air rise for the upcoming weekend. Both Saturday and Sunday, it is going to be picture perfect. Daytime highs in the 70s, a few clouds here and there, but once again, we're trending dry. And by Monday, we're still in the 70s with mostly sunny skies. It's 84 degrees Bailey's Crossroads. It's 77 degrees in Wheaton and 79 degrees DuPont Circle.
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6: Coming up on WTOP, some new data suggests Virginia could see job losses this year, even as inflation stays relatively low in the Commonwealth. It's 420.
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2: There's an old saying, people in glass houses shouldn't throw stones. Meet David Trone, throwing stones at Congresswoman April McLean Delaney. But it was David Trone who voted to give Trump's ICE $200 million back before he lost his seat. That's right. Trone voted to fund Trump's ICE immigration crackdown. Progressives called Trone's vote, quote, a blank check for Trump. Congresswoman April McLean Delaney has never voted a penny for ICE, not one cent. And April led the fight to successfully stop the ICE detention center in our district. Trone didn't lift a finger. He was busy running endless TV ads and throwing stones. That's why Governor Moore, Senators Van Hollen, also Brooks, and Congressman Raskin all endorse April. Here's Jamie Raskin on Trone.
7: The attacks on April are baloney.
2: Baloney. Got that right. Remember, Trone funded ICE. Congresswoman April McLean Delaney never has.
23: I'm April McLean Delaney, candidate for Congress, and I approve this message.
2: Paid for by April McLean Delaney for Congress.
6: WTOP celebrates 250 years of healthcare in America.
4: It's 422.
6: One of the most popular weight loss drugs is set to return to coverage for some patients. Eli Lilly says Zepbound will be added back to CVS Caremark this fall after it was dropped last year in a move that drew sharp backlash. Some patients said they were forced to switch to other medicines that weren't as effective. Zepbound can cost up to $1,000 a month without any coverage. Now, it's expected to return to the formulary list in October. And if that's the case, some privately insured patients could see their copays as low as about $25 a month.
4: Some new signs Virginia's unemployment rate could be on the rise this year. That, according to economists at the University of Virginia's Weldon Cooper Center, it tracks the state's economy each quarter. Now, they look at key indicators, things like inflation, employment, overall economic growth. They say those trends point to a possible uptick in joblessness. Joao Ferreira is with the School Center for Public Service. He says the Commonwealth is expected to lose about 17,000 jobs this year.
5: This usually didn't happen in Virginia. Virginia usually to be a state that performed way above the average of what we are seeing at the national level. So new updated numbers that really bring to light again how challenging it was the 2025 year for Virginia, particularly in October. Let's remember that October was a month where we had a shutdown.
4: Now, when it comes to inflation in Virginia, it's running below the national average, but prices are still expected to edge up this year.
6: A local kid is one step away from the Scripps National Spelling Bee title. Tonight are the finals. The 14-year-old is from Fort Washington. He's a homeschooled eighth grader named Zoe Spacetime. Advanced to the final nine last night, not just by spelling, but by correctly knowing the definition of a tough word.
9: Promulgate. What does it mean to promulgate something? A, to cause it great harm or damage. B, to hide it in a secret place. C, to make it known by open declaration.
10: C, to make it known by open declaration.
12: That is correct.
6: I need a D, all the above. There's spelling talent in his family. Zoe's older sister, Zaila Avant-Garde, made history in 2021 as the first African-American Scripps National Spelling Bee champ. Tonight's winner takes home a trophy, also gets $50,000. Finals are going to start at 8 tonight at DAR Constitution Hall. It's going to be broadcast on ION TV.
4: Good luck. Sports on WTOP brought to you by Amentum, delivering advanced solutions for space and defense. George Wallace is here. George, I think we're having an exceptionally good baseball season, but yeah. You see some clouds on horizon in this breaking news this afternoon.
16: I do too, Sean. Yeah, as expected, Major League Baseball proposing a hard salary cap to union officials today as part of the next CBA. The current one expires in December. The salary floor for teams next year, or 27, would be $171.2 million, and the ceiling at $245.3 million. What are the Dodgers at now? 410, 412,
4: something like that.
16: Which may have that $245 million means that eight current clubs would have to reduce payroll by combined $578 million right now.
4: Mm-hmm.
16: Eight of them. Nationals are at $93 million, so they'd have some work to do to get up to 171. There are 12 teams under right now.
4: Oh, okay. So we could see, if this were to happen, we could see some major player movement.
16: Correct.
4: Mm-hmm.
16: What's going to happen if you have all these deals, you know, that are already worked out?
4: Good question. And because all baseball contracts are guaranteed,
16: right?
4: That's a lot of money to be shuffling around.
16: It is. Mm. Yeah. So we'll see. But that is part of the proposal from Major League Baseball, the owners. Today, the NBA's Board of Governors passed the new anti-tanking rules today as well, expanding the draft lottery from 14 to 16. Bottom three teams received reduced odds for the number one pick. No team can win the number one pick in back-to-back years, and no team can receive three straight top five picks. So no more tanking. And do you understand?
6: That's T-A-N-K-I-N-G, tanking.
4: Ding.
16: Where's the bell?
6: I don't have my ding.
16: You have to
6: it's
16: use
6: gone.
16: That in a definition like our friend just did there.
6: You're not allowed to tank, teams. Learn.
4: We can no longer promulgate tanking.
16: There you go.
6: Of course, that's Sean with the win.
16: Where is that bell?
6: I don't know. Someone took it. Right. You took it, didn't you?
16: No, not me. George Wallace, WTOP Sports.
6: Thank you, George. Up ahead on WTOP.
13: President Trump says the National Guard is here to stay in D.C., at least for now. I'm Mitchell Miller, today on The Hill.
6: 427.
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27: Heart disease has shaped American life for more than a century. 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
28: Heart disease is still the leading cause of death because the risk factors are incredibly common and often silent.
27: Dr. David Ain, a cardiologist with Kaiser Permanente and a volunteer with the American Heart Association. He says despite that statistic, the story of heart disease in America is also one of major progress.
28: When the American Heart Association was founded in 1924, heart disease was poorly understood, and it was often considered untreatable. 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
28: Looking ahead, the focus is on earlier detection of the conditions that lead to cardiovascular disease, along with more consistent management and more personalized care. I think the real impact will come from applying effective strategies more broadly and more reliably.
27: I'm Acacia James.
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4: WTOP's traffic and weather together with Dave Dildine in the WTOP Traffic Center.
8: The top traffic incident we're tracking is on Fairfax County Parkway at Route 29 and the southern end of West Ox Road. A pickup truck rolling several times, landing in the center of 286. Northbound traffic is stopped by the county police and rescue response on Fairfax County Parkway. You can take the West Ox Road exit, zigzag through the stack interchange, and continue northbound, but it'll take some time through the signals in the bailout. A safety tip from Pepco: stay 10 feet from overhead power lines. Assume any downed wire is energized and dangerous. 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Dave Dildine, next traffic report in 10 minutes.
6: The WTOP forecast: what you see is what you get right now. Just a lovely afternoon, low humidity as well. Mainly clear tonight, overnight lows in the 50s. Sunshine comes back. We do it all over again Friday, Saturday, and Sunday. Going to be a great couple of days. Right now, we have 82 in Oxon Hill, 80 in Sterling.
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6: Good afternoon. I'm Ann Kramer.
4: And I'm Sean Anderson. Grace Newton is our producer.
6: Top story we're following for you is the latest now from the U.S. war against Iran. U.S. and Iranian negotiators apparently have reached a deal that would extend the ceasefire and even start nuclear talks. President Trump needs to sign off on it, and there are some gray areas in all of this. So what do we know about this so-called tentative deal? WTOP National Security Correspondent J.J. Green's been tracking it, joins us live. J.J.
14: Hey, Ann, there are two things that are important here. There is an effort to open the Strait of Hormuz and to deal with Iran's nuclear weapons. That tentative agreement may reduce tensions for now, but some major questions remain unresolved. The framework, as I said, reportedly focuses on nukes and the Strait of Hormuz, but still unclear is what happens to Iran's enriched uranium, what sanctions relief Tehran would receive, or how violations of the deal would be enforced. There is also concern about Israel's role if Iran is accused of breaking the agreement. Perhaps most importantly, military activity has continued even while negotiations are said to have been moving forward. Right now, this looks less like a peace deal and more like a fragile pause designed to prevent a wider regional war. Reporting live, J.J. Green. Back to you, Ann and Sean.
4: J.J., has Iran itself acknowledged that there is something on the table here?
14: I think they have. We learned late yesterday that amongst the movement from the Iranian side is that they have sent an official from their central bank to meet with some of the mediators that are involved in this situation, which suggests if they have to have a person with that kind of technical and important financial data, there must have been some movement on this deal that both sides could agree on, at least Iran found useful and possibly something that was going to move forward. So it looks as though Iran is prepared for this to move forward. The question again, though, is something we've been asking for a couple of days now, is how long is this going to last before some other problem pops up and creates a new issue where the two sides are again shooting at each other?
6: J.J., thank you.
14: You're welcome.
6: WTOP National Security Correspondent J.J. Green. President Trump says the National Guard is not leaving D.C. anytime soon, and there will be more troops on patrol this summer in the district. Let's get details now from WTOP's Mitchell Miller today on the Hill.
11: Keep them. And don't lower the number either.
13: President Trump speaking to Defense Secretary Pete Hegseth during their cabinet meeting this week. Hegseth says there will be a surge of troops this summer. The administration has requested that 1,500 additional Guard personnel be added, bringing a total to 5,000 ahead of the celebration of the country's 250th birthday. The president credits their presence with helping to bring down crime, but more than two dozen Democratic attorneys general and three governors have filed a brief with the Federal Appeals Court for D.C., arguing in support of a lower court ruling that would block their deployment. The administration is appealing that ruling. On Capitol Hill, Mitchell Miller, WTOP News.
4: Metro is continuing to crack down on fare evaders. Metro General Manager Randy Clark shared some of the latest enforcement on Metro buses.
15: We prefer to have no citations. We prefer to not remove someone from a bus. We definitely don't want it to escalate to an arrest, but we will enforce the fares. People will pay the fare or they will be taken off the bus. If they refuse to comply with the officer, they will be arrested. They're not going to be arrested for fare evasion. They're going to be arrested for failure to comply or other things. Since we launched this campaign on Sunday, we had almost 400 citations on bus, and we've arrested five people with outstanding warrants.
4: Clark says the agency focused on areas with the most fare evasions, places like Silver Spring, Minnesota Avenue, Anacostia, New Carrollton, and Fort Totten stations. Metro customers will begin to see more uniformed officers enforcing the fares on both trains and buses. One part of the crackdown effort is having bus operators quote the fare out loud to riders. Metro's largest union argues that approach could increase risks for workers. According to Clark, fare evasion is costing the transit agency about $50 million a year.
6: There's a shakeup today at 60 Minutes. CBS News has overhauled the country's top-rated news program and replaced its longtime executive producer, fired two of its on-air correspondents. Barry Weiss, the editor-in-chief, has now tapped tech journalist and filmmaker Nick Bilton to lead the 58-year-old program. He replaces Tanya Simon, who worked on the show for more than 30 years. The program's first Latina correspondent, Cecilia Vega, was also fired, along with Sharon Alfonsi, whose report on the torture in Salvadorian prisons was briefly pulled from air last year. Now, the change comes as Barry Weiss pushes a broader remake of CBS News and follows months of tension inside the network.
4: The Justice Department is going after another adversary of President Trump. DOJ has reportedly opened a criminal investigation into E. Jean Carroll, the woman who won millions in civil judgments against Trump for sexual abuse and defamation.
17: Sources tell ABC News the investigation is allegedly centered around whether Carroll committed perjury during her civil lawsuits against Trump. Carroll was awarded a $5 million civil judgment in 2023 that found Trump liable for sexually abusing her in a department store dressing room in the mid-1990s and defaming her. The president has long maintained his innocence.
18: But as far as I know, I never met her. I never touched her. I would have had no interest in meeting her in any way, shape, or form.
4: ABC News Chief White House Correspondent Mary Bruce with that report. So far, no comment yet from Carroll's lawyers.
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19: 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I'm John Werdock.
4: Big news for Bruce Springsteen fans. That's ahead, 4:36.
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21: A catastrophic meteor collision in Arizona in 1956 transformed aviation and led to the creation of today's Federal Aviation Administration. Congressman Orrin Harris pushed President Eisenhower to act.
22: The American public is shocked.
21: Eisenhower appointed an aide, Air Force General Elwood Pete Quesada, who led the effort to modernize the air traffic control network. DePaul University transportation expert Joe Schwederman.
24: Look at our tolerance for accidents a century ago. Even 80 years ago, it was just unfortunately a fact of life.
21: In 1967, President Johnson created the Department of Transportation, reorganized the FAA, and the NTSB was created. The 1981 air traffic controller strike set aviation safety back. It took 10 years to rebuild the system, and many of the problems continue to linger, staffing shortages and old equipment. Last year's Reagan National mid-air collision once again identified many of the problems, but even as the air traffic control control system undergoes a multi-billion-dollar modernization effort. Experts say the system is dramatically safer than it was nearly 70 years ago. Dan Ronan, WTOP News.
20: By the mid-20th century, federal transportation safety rules took shape. Today, freight rail is one of America's most heavily regulated industries, operating under strict federal standards and constant oversight. But regulation is just the baseline. Railroads invest billions in technology, infrastructure, and training because safety is a promise. As a result, the train accident rate is down 43% since 2005. Freight rail is America's engine. Then, now, tomorrow. Learn more at aar.org/250.
6: 438. Traffic and weather on WTOP. We kick it off with Dave in the traffic center.
8: It's good news, bad news on Fairfax County Parkway, and we should start with the bad because the northbound lanes remain blocked above Route 29 near the end of West Ox Road. As we've been saying, the crash involves a pickup that rolled several times and landed in the center of Fairfax County Parkway. The person who might have been thrown from the vehicle is on an ambulance, and county police are keeping the northbound lanes blocked. Drivers on the overpass are in park. Northbound traffic approaching the 29 interchange. Those drivers are diverted through the stack and may or may not be allowed to continue northbound. There are some drivers illegally driving the wrong way down at on-ramp. So with caution there, southbound lanes are open. And the better news is that Fairfax County Parkway is more like a freeway these days, with the signal at Pope's Head Road permanently decommissioned. The longest signal wait time in Virginia eliminated.

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1: Seeing clouds not going to amount to a whole lot as temperatures fall from the 70s into the 60s and eventually into the 50s by early tomorrow morning outside the Beltway. Sunshine is back full force tomorrow, mid-70s to lower 80s, winds from the northwest at 5 to 10, dry and sunny for the upcoming weekend. I'm 7 News meteorologist Steve Rudin in the First Alert Weather Center.
2: Low humidity, lots of sunshine, 79 Springfield, 78 Laurel.
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4: 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It's going to expand its jewelry sections. Record closing highs for stocks on Thursday. The Dow Jones Industrial Average up 24 points. The S&P 500 added 43. The NASDAQ was up some 242 points. John Wardock, WTOP News.
3: All right, John, thanks. 442. Bruce Springsteen played to a sellout crowd at Nats Park last night, a three-hour show on the next-to-last stop on his Land of Hope and Dreams American Tour. It was a different show than the usual get-together with the E Street Band. Boss chose songs and talked about what he sees as a crisis in America, particularly following the deadly shootings by ICE agents in Minneapolis. But he did leave the crowd with a sneak peek into his next performance here in our region.
5: Tom Morello and I will be back again here in D.C. on October 3rd for another night of music and resistance. The first ever Power to the People Festival.
3: Now, Tom Morello is the guitarist and one of the top voices of Rage Against the Machine. October's one-day event at Meriwether Post is being described as a nonpartisan celebration of peace, justice, and community action. And joining Bruce Springsteen will be people like Dave Matthews, Foo Fighters, Joan Baez, and more.
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0: 4:45, I'm Sean Anderson.
1: I'm Ann Kramer. Thanks for being with us.
0: Well, as part of its push to shrink the federal workforce last year, you'll remember the Trump administration fired thousands of probationary employees. These are workers who were still in their first year on the job. A federal judge later ruled those mass removals were unlawful, but the order stopped short of ordering agencies to bring anyone back. Well, now a group of those former employees is surveying more than 300 of their fired colleagues to check in on their job searches, their mental health, and other things. Sean Newhouse is a reporter with Government Executive, and he interviewed some of the fired workers. He joined us on WTOP to talk about how their salaries have been affected since they were let go by the federal government.
2: President Trump, in a press conference when he defended the civil service cuts, he said that many of the people who lost their government jobs are now making double or triple their government salary in the private sector. In this survey, they found that of those who had new jobs, 49%, so nearly half, said that their new salary was significantly lower than what they made in government, and another 19% said their salary was lower.
0: Sean Newhouse also tells us about 95% of the people surveyed said they felt adverse mental health side effects as a result of their firing.
1: The Smithsonian's Anacostia Community Museum is reopening its doors again on Saturday. It had been closed for 4 months with a new exhibit called We Make History. It highlights how Washingtonians have been able to keep the stories of their families, neighborhoods, and the city going. Here's WTOP's Jimmy Alexander, who got a sneak peek.
3: In this case is Chuck Brown's guitar, the godfather of go-go.
4: Jennifer Seek is the acting curator at the ACM.
3: Chuck Brown Way is in front of the Howard Theater, where he performed.
4: And there's a giant picture of that for selfies, which is part of the section that spotlights the history of the arts in the district.
3: This fur coat was worn by Marian Anderson, who was a renowned contralto.
4: At the Lincoln Memorial, after D.A.R. Constitution Hall denied her the stage.
3: On Easter Sunday of 1939, Marian Anderson performed a recital for 75,000 people on the National Mall, and it was broadcast to millions.
4: The exhibit also includes workbooks for kids and adults, along with hands-on activities that encourage all of us to think about what parts of our lives we'd want to preserve. From Anacostia, Jimmy Alexander, WTOP News.
0: 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Dave Dildine in the WTOP Traffic Center.
5: Fairfax County Police Fire Rescue on Fairfax County Parkway. Northbound traffic on the 29 overpass was stopped. Rollover crash involving a pickup. The drivers who were stuck on that bridge are being carefully guided by single file. Northbound traffic was being diverted onto Route 29 or West Ox Road through that interchange. Northbound on Fairfax County Parkway. Southbound lanes are open. Volume delays on 66, 495, 95, and in Maryland on 270 in the Baltimore-Washington Parkway. 50 eastbound, pretty congested from Aristide Allen Boulevard to the Severn River, better beyond Ritchie Highway, virtually without delay eastbound across the Bay Bridge. La Plata Town Police are working a crash on Route 301. It's affecting traffic both ways just south of Hawthorne Road on Route 301. No delays at the Mack Middle Bridge. Just volume delays in the district on the freeways through Southeast and Southwest. 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Dave Dildine, next traffic report in 10 minutes.
1: Let's head over to the 7 News First Alert Weather Center. Meteorologist Steve Rudin joins us now. And Steve, are we going to keep these days going?
6: We are going to keep them going, and for an extended period of time. You know, we have no wet weather on our 7-day outlook. Haven't had that in a long, long time. It's beautiful out there right now. A few passing clouds. Other than that, temperatures are very comfortable in the mid to upper 70s to lower 80s. Overnight, we drop down to the mid 50s to lower 60s. Coolest farther out to the suburbs and our northern western suburbs, I should say. Now, tomorrow, a beautiful day, mostly sunny, around 75 to 82. We have another shot of drier air. Can you believe it? Even drier air on the way for the weekend. So that means Saturday and Sunday, it is going to feel so nice outside with temperatures in the mid-70s. A good weekend to open up the windows, let the fresh air in. We'll build our temperatures upward toward the middle and end of next week, back to the mid to upper 80s. It's 77 degrees right now in Merrifield. It's 79 degrees AU Park and 81 degrees in Mitchellville.
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16: News
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16: here.
0: It's 4:52.
1: An Austrian court has just convicted a 21-year-old man of plotting an attack on a Taylor Swift concert in Vienna, Austria, about 2 years ago. The court found the citizen guilty on the man guilty on charges tied to the planned attack, which investigators foiled before it could actually happen. Now, the threat was serious enough that investigators canceled Swift's 3 scheduled shows in August of 2024 in Vienna, Austria. The defendant admitted to the plot when the trial opened last month, apologized in his final statement before the verdict.
0: Graduating Air Force cadets got some advice about non-traditional warfare. Vice President J.D. Vance.
17: Vance at the U.S. Air Force Academy in Colorado Springs declaring,
18: AI will inevitably change warfare.
17: And in his commencement speech, a request.
18: We ask you to apply that same adaptability, that same innovation that you learned at this academy to an entirely new era of warfare. One shaped by autonomous systems, AI, and cyber operations.
17: Technologies evolving far faster than military institutions have been used to, says the VP.
0: ABC's Chuck Sievertson there. Part of our region is hoping Hollywood starts to pay attention to a new studio for some of its future creations. WTOP's John Doman has more on the new space in Laurel.
19: It's a massive warehouse in Laurel right now, but in a few months,
20: Hollywood's going to be worried about folks wanting to come here.
19: Prince George's County Executive Aisha Braveboy on hand to celebrate Revolutionary VP Studios, which could make Laurel a go-to spot for movie, commercial, and all other types of productions.
21: We're doing a 2.3 pixel pitch Aoto LED wall panel that's got a specific coating on it that's more filmmaker friendly, so it's higher contrast.
19: Which sounds pretty fancy, right? But what does that look like on your TV at home? Well, Zach Guerra is a co-founder here, and he says,
21: you know, when you're watching James Bond and he's driving and there's like that moving thing behind him and it looks like he's just in the car, like there's no parallax, right? So you can tell that he's not actually driving the car. Or Dorothy when she's running from the tornado in Wizard of Oz. This is technology that it looks like you're in that environment.
19: In Laurel, John Dome in WTOP News.
1: Sports on WTOP, powered by Maximus, moving people and technology forward. Been talking about the spelling bee, so I just want to keep spelling everything. So here's GW. Short those are, and sweet.
22: Those are more of the initials.
1: I know.
22: Okay. All right, we
15: We expected this to happen, and it's happening today. Major League Baseball owners proposing a hard salary cap to players as part of the next CBA. The first cap proposal since 1994. Now, we know what happened in 1994.
16: Unfortunately, I do remember that.
15: Yes, the lockout, the canceled World Series, 7.5 months.
1: Mm-hmm. Is that how long it was?
15: That's exactly how long it was. So, the owners want a salary cap of capping at $245.3 million with the floor at $171.2 million. And right now, that means the Dodgers, Mets, Yankees, Blue Jays, Phillies, Red Sox, Padres, and Braves would have to cut a combined $578 million to get under that.
16: So here's my question.
15: Yes.
16: Wouldn't the owners have to also agree among themselves to some sort of revenue sharing? Because what the Dodgers make and what the Tampa Bay Rays make, it's a huge difference.
15: Quite a difference.
16: Yeah.
15: That's right.
16: Okay.
15: That's a good point.
16: All right.
15: Yeah, so that could you want to get in touch? Do you want to go to the table with
1: Sean
15: that?
1: Sean in negotiations, right?
15: So the owners made that proposal today. By the way, the current CBA expires December 1st. If the sides cannot negotiate by then, owners likely to lock out the players until a deal is in place. But that is the big news today. NBA Board of Governors passing a new anti-tanking rule today that expands the draft lottery from 14 to 16. And also bottom three teams receiving reduced odds for the number one pick. Lottery odds flatten to incentivize winning, and no team can win the number one pick consecutive years, and no team can receive three straight top five picks. So lots going on there with the NBA. Tonight on the court, it is the Thunder, two teams that are not tanking. Thunder up 3-2 over the Spurs.
16: Although game the Thunder six tonight. Did tank
15: the Thunder
16: to get there.
15: Did. Yes, they did. And look how that's worked out for them the past few years.
16: That's
15: George
16: true.
15: Wallace, WTOP Sports.
16: All right, George, 457.
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1: 458. Back to Dave in the traffic center.
5: The top traffic incident in Virginia, the crash on Fairfax County Parkway. Northbound lanes closed at the 29 West Ox Road interchange. Top incident in Maryland is a crash in La Plata, Route 301. Few lanes blocked both ways and slow near the fast food south of Hawthorne Road. WTOP Traffic Center presented by Window Nation. Buy four, get four, windownation.com. Dave Dildine, next traffic report in 10 minutes.
16: And let's get that forecast now from Steve Rudin.
6: Beautiful weather continues this evening with mainly clear skies overnight. Temperatures drop into the 50s to lower 60s by early tomorrow morning. Tomorrow it's dry and very comfortable, 75 to 82 degrees. Sunshine back on Saturday with highs in the 70s, the same on Sunday. I'm 7 News meteorologist Steve Rudin in the First Alert Weather Center.
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16: Good afternoon. I'm Sean Anderson.
1: I'm Ann Kramer. Coming up.
16: U.S. and Iranian negotiators say they have reached a tentative deal to extend the ceasefire and possibly open the door to talks on Iran's nuclear program.
2: New developments in the case of a pregnant woman being held at Dulles Airport. This is Kyle Cooper.
3: Residents and visitors to D.C. will see more National Guard personnel on patrol this summer. I'm Mitchell Miller, today on The Hill.
4: How a drive to ensure people pay to ride Metro buses is going so far. I'm Michelle Bash.
1: On Wall Street, the Dow was up 25 points.
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7: From ABC News. Lindsay Davis, anchor Prime, streaming weeknights on ABC News Live. Following days of escalations between the U.S. and Iran, including strikes launched by both sides, Treasury Secretary Scott Bessent confirmed American and Iranian negotiators believe they have arrived at a draft agreement to formally extend the ceasefire and gradually open the Strait of Hormuz. President Trump and Iran's leader would still have to approve. ABC's Ian Panel's in Jerusalem and says it's the latest attempt to end the nearly three-month-long conflict.
8: How many times have we now been saying a ceasefire is about to be extended? Or a deal is about to be announced? In actual fact, the answer is about four or five times over the last few weeks, and we're now at that stage again. U.S. officials telling us, telling Axios, Associated Press and others, that they think a deal is pretty much there, or at least an interim agreement. It just needs a signature.
7: The U.S. economy is facing headwinds due to the war with Iran. New data shows inflation is at a three-year high. In Dallas, witnesses say a fire and explosion at an apartment complex sounded like a bomb went off. Four people were transported to the hospital. ABC's Alex Stone has the latest.
19: Lindsay, it started as a gas leak call, a large explosion and fire. While the fire is now contained, not much is left of the apartment building. It burned completely down. Firefighters say they're searching for any victims in and around the burned building right now.
9: There's unknown how many possible fatalities we may have.
19: Four victims were transported to hospitals with unknown injuries. Construction work had been underway outside of the building before the gas explosion. Lindsay?
7: Efforts are underway to see if anyone else is missing. The growing Ebola outbreak in Central Africa has prompted the Trump administration to set up a 50-bed facility in Kenya for any Americans who face quarantine due to the Ebola outbreak. Suspected cases in Central Africa now top more than 1,000. The facility could open tomorrow. Officials did not say if Americans would be allowed to return to the U.S. in order to receive care if necessary. 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
1: It is 5:02 on Thursday, May the 28th. We have sunshine, we have low humidity, a little breeze going on, and temperatures holding in the upper 70s around the region. 78 in Annandale. Good afternoon. I'm Ann Kramer.
16: And I'm Sean Anderson. Top story we're following for you this hour here on WTOP. New this afternoon, a pregnant woman and her young son are still being held at Dulles International Airport. The woman is from Ghana. She's been in custody for 9 days along with her four-year-old child, and they're being kept in a windowless room. Now, as WTOP's Kyle Cooper tells us, there is a new development in the case.
10: 38-year-old Annabella Gayasi has now been denied asylum in the United States. Eden Heilman with the ACLU tells WTOP that decision was made today, and it's possible Gayasi could be sent back to Ghana.
24: Our concern is that if she is, again, sitting in a, you know, in an airport holding room, now going on 9 days, and they are not removing her imminently, that this will continue to spin out. The conditions will continue to get worse.
10: A court hearing is set for Friday. This all started when Gayasi brought her son to the U.S. on a tourist visa, planning to take him to a hospital in Ohio for treatment of an abnormality in his hands. But according to court documents, Customs and Border officers say she admitted she intended to seek asylum in the U.S. and remain here, fearing her son could face harm in Ghana because of his disability. Customs and Border Protection then nullified her tourist visa and classified her as an asylum applicant. Kyle Cooper, WTOP News.
1: 503, National Guard troops are going to stay a visible presence in the district this summer and just in time for America's 250th birthday celebrations. You'll remember President Trump first sent in the Guard last year as part of his declared crime emergency. Dozens of states are challenging the move in court. They argued the troops should not continue operating in the district. WTOP's Mitchell Miller has details today on the Hill.
3: The president made it clear during a cabinet meeting this week he wants Guard personnel to keep patrolling around D.C.
28: Somebody said, oh, are there less? I said, I hope not, but don't lower the number if you don't mind, okay?
29: We're going to surge this summer, too.
3: Defense Secretary Pete Hegseth noting that a surge is coming of troops this summer. With an additional 1,500 personnel, there will be 5,000 Guard members in the district. Maryland Attorney General Anthony Brown is one of nearly two dozen attorneys general, along with three governors, who have signed a brief this week arguing that the D.C. Federal Appeals Court should uphold a lower court ruling to block the deployment. Brown maintains that the president deployed the Guard for political theater, not for public safety. On Capitol Hill, Mitchell Miller, WTOP News.
16: D.C. police are setting up a new juvenile curfew zone in the U Street corridor and the Shaw neighborhood. This zone covers parts of Northwest, roughly from 15th Street to 7th Street, and between T Street and Florida Avenue. Now, it will be in effect starting at 8 o'clock each night from now through Sunday. People under 18 years old are not allowed to gather in groups of nine or more in those zones when those zones are in effect.
1: Metro's crackdown on fare evaders on its bus system continues. We told you about this last week. Now, just a couple days in, hundreds of tickets have already been handed out, about 400 of them given since enforcement was ramped up on Sunday. Let's get details now from WTOP's Michelle Bash.
4: Expect to see a lot of transit police officers and other Metro employees.
0: We are kind of blitzing the system over the following weeks.
4: Metro General Manager Randy Clark.
0: People will pay the fare or they will be taken off the bus. If they refuse to comply with the officer, they will be arrested.
4: Police are targeting stops where the most fare evasion is happening. They're also using cameras.
0: I think this is the first in the country to do this, where we're going to use real-time video via officers to identify people not paying.
4: Michelle Bash, WTOP News.
16: Well, we told you yesterday that Virginia Congressman Don Beyer wants to block the Trump administration's planned 250-foot triumphal arch near Arlington National Cemetery. Beyer's introducing legislation that would prohibit the project and bar federal funding for it. The bill would also ban similar structures on National Park Service land here in the D.C. region unless it's approved by Congress. Well, Congressman Beyer talked about it with WTOP's Nick Iannelli.
11: You already have the gold coins and the $250 bills and the Trump Kennedy Center and the Trump Institute of Peace. The last thing we need is the Trump Arch.
12: Do you think that there's a part of you that just opposes this because it's from Trump? If this was from a Democrat, would you have the same reaction?
11: I hope I would have exactly the same reaction with a Democrat. Yeah, it's just gauche, and it doesn't show respect for our country, and certainly not for our own national cemetery.
16: You can hear the full interview coming up just after 7 o'clock tonight.
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13: 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I'm John Werdahl.
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16: Traffic and weather here on WTOP. It's been a tough one. Let's go to Dave Dildine in the traffic center.
15: Fairfax County Parkway northbound at Route 29. The diversion lifted a few minutes ago. Northbound traffic slowly getting by the rollover crash, single file. But the ramp from both West Docks Road and the Route 29 service road towards 66, that ramp is still blocked. On 66, it's slow in normal stretches. Same deal on the Beltway. Volume delays on 95, north and southbound near Quantico and Woodbridge. And over in Maryland on 270, 95 in the Baltimore-Washington Parkway. In La Plata, town police are working a crash on Route 301. Delays both ways at south of Hawthorne Road. Slow to get by the fast food strip on Route 301. Maryland Route 3 northbound from Crofton to Gambrills. Traffic is jammed. It's a crash beyond St. Stephen's Church Road at Church View Road. And if anything, just a single file able to get by. Route 50, congestion both ways near Parole. East of Annapolis, it rolls better. Delay free across the Bay Bridge. 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Dave Dildine, next traffic report in 10 minutes.
1: Let's get our forecast over to 7 News First Alert meteorologist Steve Rudin.
5: Now that the cold front has cleared the mid-Atlantic, a very quiet weather pattern will settle in not only for this evening and tomorrow, but through the weekend and well into next week. Let's break it down for you. This evening, just a few passing clouds. We're in the 70s, falling to the 60s. And by early tomorrow morning, our northern and western suburbs will be in the mid to upper 50s. Tomorrow, a gorgeous end of the work week. Mostly sunny skies, around 75 to 82 degrees. Winds will be from the northwest. I am tracking a reinforcing shot of even drier air come Friday night into Saturday. It's going to bring us a few added clouds, but we do stay dry. Temperatures on Saturday will be in the middle 70s. The stickiness factor, you're not going to find it at all on Sunday. It's going to be wonderful. Mostly sunny, around 75 degrees. Our quiet weather pattern will continue Monday, Tuesday, and Wednesday of next week. Temperatures anywhere from the mid-70s to around 80 degrees. A bigger bump in temperatures arrives late next week, with daytime highs pushing 90 degrees at times. I'm 7 News meteorologist Steve Rudin in the First Alert Weather Center.
16: Okay, our dew points remain in the 40s. We still have that breeze out of the north around 15 miles an hour, gusting to 25. 77 right now in Germantown. Annandale at 78, 77 DuPont Circle. 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
13: Federal Realty of North Bethesda is selling 5 shopping centers around the country to Bain Capital and other private investors. The deal includes a shopping center in Falls Church with a Harris Teeter supermarket. All told, Federal Realty is getting $300 million in the deal. The other shopping centers are in California, Florida, and Texas. Looking to stretch their money, Americans are heading to Dollar Tree. The discount retailer says customers are stocking up and they're buying more items that come in packs. The major stock averages would end Thursday with another round of record closing highs. The Dow Jones Industrial Average up 24 points. The S&P 500 advanced 43. The NASDAQ was up 242 points. John Wardock, WTOP News.
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16: Up ahead on WTOP, President Trump says the National Guard in D.C. will be here for more months to come. We'll get details on that when we check in with our Capitol Hill correspondent, Mitchell Miller. It's 512.
20: The following is a paid message.
21: This is Bishop Michael Burbidge of the Catholic Diocese of Arlington. 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Today and always, may we honor the fallen who have freely gone to their eternal rest and who ensured that we remain one nation under God, indivisible, with liberty and justice for all.
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1: 514, I'm Ann Kramer.
16: And I'm Sean Anderson. Thanks for being with us.
1: stronger signals coming from President Trump about his focus on D.C., especially when it comes to crime. During yesterday's cabinet meeting, he said he wants National Guard troops to stay deployed in the district for now as part of that declared crime emergency.
0: They look great. And Washington, D.C. is now a safe and beautiful place. And it's only going to get more beautiful.
16: Well, we talked more about it and some other things with WTOP Capitol Hill correspondent Mitchell Miller.
2: At the moment, there is no set date for when the thousands of National Guard members will no longer be patrolling in D.C. They keep coming in and out of various states led by Republican governors. And with a surge in the coming weeks, the total will be close to 5,000. Under the original crime declaration by the president, they were only supposed to be in D.C. through the fall. Then the orders kept getting extended, and they keep getting extended more and more over months and months. And the president made it clear at his cabinet meeting to Defense Secretary Pete Hegseth he wants it to continue, especially through the nation's big 250th birthday celebration here in D.C. this summer.
16: Well, the patrols continue, but there is still an ongoing court challenge to the Guard's deployment in D.C., isn't there?
2: That's right, Sean. So if you look back to September, that's when D.C. Attorney General Brian Schwab filed suit to try to block the deployment. And that case is still grinding through the courts. A lower court ruled the deployment was illegal, but it's now before the U.S. Court of Appeals in the district after the Trump administration appealed. This week, Maryland Attorney General Anthony Brown and more than 20 other attorneys general and three Democratic governors filed an amicus brief in support of the original ruling, making the argument that the appeals court should uphold it. But whatever happens, this is likely to remain in the courts for some time, and the Guard has already been in D.C. for close to 10 months. By the way, a congressional report estimates the cost is about $1.6 million a day.
1: Okay, Mitch, another one of the priorities of President Trump is building that soaring arch near Arlington National Cemetery. He has been sued to try and stop it by some veterans, and now there's a new congressional effort to block the project. Tell us about that.
2: That's right. Virginia Congressman Don Beyer is introducing legislation to stop the 250-foot high arch from being built in Memorial Circle, which is in his district. He argues that it's illegal and that the president hasn't consulted Congress in any way. The president says he doesn't have to. This is also a personal issue for Beyer, who has family members buried at nearby Arlington National Cemetery. Veterans groups, as you alluded to, have criticized the project, saying it would block the view of the gravestones of those who made the ultimate sacrifice. Also, Beyer is asking the administration what it's doing to consider traffic implications of the arch and its constructions. He said it would likely cause significant traffic issues for people driving through the area, which, of course, is a heavy commuter route.
16: Well, the president seems to really enjoy talking about all these projects here in Washington, but is there any congressional concern that they're overshadowing the day-to-day issues of voters as we head toward the midterms?
2: You know, many Republicans are concerned that there's a disconnect, though they try not to anger the president by saying that publicly. But as you know, polls continually show Americans are concerned about rising grocery prices, high gas prices. But the president clearly relishes talking about all these D.C. projects, getting fountains fixed, painting the reflecting pool on the mall, building the White House ballroom, the arch in Arlington, and beautifying D.C. overall. So while some Republicans say it's understandable with the big July 4th celebration coming up, Democrats have seized on all of this talk by the president, trying to portray him as out of touch with everyday Americans, and you can bet they're going to hammer home that argument from now until the midterm elections.
16: WTOP Capitol Hill correspondent Mitchell Miller.
1: 518. Traffic and weather on WTOP. We start off in the traffic center with Dave.
3: La Plata Town Police working the crash on Route 301 south of Hawthorne Street. Few lanes were blocked by the cruisers both ways on 301. Gambrels Route 3 northbound delays lead to a crash near Churchview Road. Route 50 congestion both ways near Parole and Annapolis. Bay Bridge is okay. Capitol Beltway congestion within the normal range for this time of the year as well. Lots of it. 270, lots of northbound slowdowns, even some southbound congestion near Urbana. And in Virginia on I-66, 395 and 95, same drill. Fairfax County Parkway, northbound, moving slowly, slowly moving past where traffic had been diverted at Route 29. You're guided by the crash response, single file, under police direction. The southbound lanes are open. Waking up feeling drained? Mattress Firm sleep experts will help you find the right bed for deeper rest at the Memorial Day sale still going on. Mattress Firm, they make sleep easy. Dave Dildine, next traffic report in 10 minutes.
16: Let's get the latest on your forecast. 7 News First Alert meteorologist Steve Rudin.
5: Now that the cold front has cleared the mid-Atlantic, a very quiet weather pattern will settle in not only for this evening and tomorrow, but through the weekend and well into next week. Let's break it down for you. This evening, just a few passing clouds. We're in the 70s, falling to the 60s, and by early tomorrow morning, our northern and western suburbs will be in the mid to upper 50s. Tomorrow, a gorgeous end of the work week. Mostly sunny skies, around 75 to 82 degrees. Winds will be from the northwest. I am tracking a reinforcing shot of even drier air come Friday night into Saturday. It's going to bring us a few added clouds, but we do stay dry. Temperatures on Saturday will be in the middle 70s. The stickiness factor, you're not going to find it at all on Sunday. It's going to be wonderful. Mostly sunny, around 75 degrees. Our quiet weather pattern will continue Monday, Tuesday, and Wednesday of next week. Temperatures anywhere from the mid-70s to around 80 degrees. A bigger bump in temperatures arrives late next week, with daytime highs pushing 90 degrees at times. I'm 7 News meteorologist Steve Rudin in the First Alert Weather Center.
1: Still have sunshine, low humidity, breeze out there. 80 Alexandria, 78 Penn Quarter, 77 in Columbia. 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
1: 522.
16: A Catholic priest in Arlington County has been placed on administrative leave following allegations of sexual misconduct involving minors. The story from WTOP's Neil Augenstein.
12: The Catholic Diocese of Arlington says Patrick Posey is on administrative leave. He's been the rector at the Cathedral of St. Thomas More in Arlington. The accusations say the misconduct happened between 1992 and 1993, and outside of the diocese, Posey came to Arlington in 2019. According to the diocese, he denies the accusation, but as soon as they heard about it, they reported it to law enforcement and put him on leave. According to public records, before serving in Arlington, Posey worked in Winchester, Falls Church, and Purcellville. The diocese asks anyone with information about these or other allegations to contact police and the diocese. Neil Augenstein, WTOP News.
1: Maryland farmers hit hard by last month's freeze, getting backing from the governor as they want help from the federal government. Here's WTOP's Kate Ryan.
4: Many of Maryland's farms are small, but agriculture is big business.
6: Sometimes it's lost on Marylanders that it's still the state's number one commercial industry and contributes more than $8 billion to the economy each year.
4: Parker Welch, executive director of Maryland's Farm Bureau, says the freeze that hit in April proved catastrophic.
6: We've had some farms say they've lost upwards to $2 million or 100% of their expected profit for the year.
4: This week, Maryland Governor Wes Moore sent a letter to U.S. Agriculture Secretary Brooke Rollins asking for a disaster declaration. That follows an earlier request from the Farm Bureau. Tuesday, Rollins visited Pennsylvania to sign a disaster declaration for 17 counties in that state. Kate Ryan, WTOP News.
16: Could the economy get a little tougher in Virginia this year? New warning about job losses as economists at the University of Virginia have released a new forecast. It points to shifting economic trends. They're tracking key indicators like employment, inflation, and overall growth. They say those trends suggest the state could see a decline in jobs. Joao Ferraro is with the School Center for Public Service. He says the employment numbers were worse than expected.
13: 2025 was definitely a year where there was job losses. And so there were 10,000 jobs lost in Virginia in 2025. And what we predict is that in 2026, that number can be up to 17,000 now under the new economic conditions.
16: The report shows inflation in the Commonwealth remains below the national average, but prices are still expected to rise at least 2.5% this year.
1: Time for sports on WTOP, brought to you by Amentum, delivering advanced solutions for space and defense. Time for George Wallace as we look at baseball.
14: That's right. We're talking salary cap, and that with the current CBA set to expire December 1st, lots of worry about possible lockout. Well, today, the owners proposing a hard salary cap to players as part of the next CBA, the first cap proposal since 1994. And we all know what happened in that year. Mm-hmm. If you don't remember what happened in 1994, the World Series was canceled. Seven and a half months of no baseball.
1: Jeez.
14: And the Expos were on their way to a record.
16: That's right. We ended up getting them here.
14: We got them here.
16: Because the Expos could have been good for a few years, and then they weren't.
14: It worked out for D.C.
16: It did.
14: And then they won a World Series.
16: Yeah. And then Cal Ripken had to save baseball in 95.
14: Thank goodness. Yeah. That's right, with the streak. So the salary cap proposal is capping it at $245.3 million with a $171.2 floor. So when you do the math on that, there are 12 teams right now that are under the 171.2, and that includes your Nationals at about 93. Dodgers at about 413 and change, so they'd have some work to do. So lots to be discussed there, but that is the proposal from the owners today. NBA Board of Governors passed a new anti-tanking rule today that includes expanding the draft lottery from 14 to 16 teams, the bottom three teams receiving reduced odds for the number one pick, and no team can win the number one pick in consecutive years. It all worked out for the Wizards, as they do have the number one pick. The Thunder, as we said last time, they did that for a few years and worked out all right.
16: They've won
14: back-to-back titles, and they're going for a third possibly, but they are up 3-2 on the Spurs. Game six tonight in San Antonio. No Nats baseball this evening. George Wallace, WTOP Sports.
16: All right, George, 527.
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18: Heart disease has shaped American life for more than a century. 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
19: Heart disease is still the leading cause of death because the risk factors are incredibly common and often silent.
18: Dr. David Ain, a cardiologist with Kaiser Permanente and a volunteer with the American Heart Association. 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
19: When the American Heart Association was founded in 1924, heart disease was poorly understood, and it was often considered untreatable. 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
18: The organization grew into a leading force in heart research, education, and prevention. 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
19: Looking ahead, the focus is on earlier detection of the conditions that lead to cardiovascular disease, along with more consistent management and more personalized care. I think the real impact will come from applying effective strategies more broadly and more reliably.
18: I'm Acacia James.
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1: 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Time for Dave Dildine. He is in the traffic center.
3: Just the top traffic incidents at the moment. Rock Creek Parkway northbound, north of Pennsylvania Avenue Northwest. Police blocking the right side. DC 295 northbound near Pennsylvania Avenue Southeast. New crash in the congestion. Fairfax County Parkway at Route 29. That crash mostly cleared. In La Plata, Route 301, work ongoing. That one still blocks a lane both ways. New crash on the outer loop near Ritchie Marlboro Road that adds to the many slowdowns around the Beltway in Maryland and Virginia this afternoon. 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Dave Dildine, next traffic report in 10 minutes.
16: The WTOP forecast, we will drop down from our 80-degree temperatures right now into the 50s later on tonight under clear skies. The winds will back off a bit. Tomorrow, another one like today, mostly sunny skies. We're looking for highs around 80, maybe 82. Not quite as windy either. Good weekend ahead as well. Right now, we're sitting at 79 in the nation's capital.
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16: Good afternoon. I'm Sean Anderson.
1: I'm Ann Kramer. Grace Newton is our producer.
16: Top story we're following comes out of Iran and the war there. The U.S. and Iranian negotiators say they have reached a tentative deal to extend a ceasefire and launch nuclear talks. Now, neither side, though, is speaking publicly about it. President Trump reportedly needs to sign off on it, according to an anonymous source. So what do we know about this tentative deal? WTOP National Security Correspondent J.J. Green.
2: This deal appears to be about two things, really. One, preventing a nuclear crisis, which is what the Trump administration is constantly talking about, and reopening the Strait of Hormuz before the global economy takes a complete dive. Multiple reports say negotiators have reached a preliminary 60-day framework that would reduce fighting, restore commercial shipping through the Strait of Hormuz, and begin broader talks on Iran's nuclear program. The Strait of Hormuz is critical because roughly 20% of the world's oil and a lot of other stuff moves through that narrow corridor. Iran has used the threat of disruption as leverage. The U.S. has responded with military pressure designed to keep the waterway open. The challenge is that diplomacy and military operations are still happening at the same time. That means one mistake could still push the region back towards escalation.
16: That's WTOP National Security Correspondent J.J. Green.
1: Oil prices have backed off in recent days over reports of progress towards some sort of peace deal. West Texas crude traded at $88 a barrel, $20 off last week's spike, and the national average for the price of regular unleaded gas has gone down slightly. Gas Buddy now puts it at $4.39 a gallon. The rapid increase the pump over the past 3 months, though, has prompted some states to waive their gas taxes. Patrick DeHaan of Gas Buddy tells ABC News the move is a double-edged sword.
20: Well, consumers in Indiana are enjoying the benefit of the nation's lowest prices at $3.75 a gallon. The state is foregoing $5 million every single day in lost revenue that would fund roads and infrastructure repairs. So state governments have a lot to lose. Georgia also standing to lose millions of dollars every day over these gas tax holidays. So there is a downside to this.
1: Gas Buddy puts the average price of gas in Maryland at $4.24 a gallon. Virginia's $4.27. D.C. among the most expensive across the country. It's now at $4.64 a gallon.
16: Well, meantime, the Federal Reserve's favorite gauge of the economy shows inflation rising at its highest rate in 3 years. It likely dashes any hope for an interest rate deduction anytime soon.
21: The Personal Consumption Expenditures Price Index surged last month at an annual rate of 3.8% from April of last year. Not as bad as economists were expecting, but the highest rate since May of 2023. This first PCE report since Kevin Warsh was sworn in as chair of the Federal Reserve found soaring fuel prices a major driver of inflation.
16: That's ABC's Jim Ryan.
1: 5:33, an update on the National Guard troop presence in D.C. If you're around the capital, nation's capital this summer, particularly for the America's 250th birthday celebrations, you will see more National Guard members. President Trump says he wants them to stay in place, even as a legal challenge to the deployment moves forward. WTOP's Mitchell Miller has Today on the Hill.
5: Thousands of troops have been patrolling D.C. since last summer when the president declared a crime emergency. And he said at a cabinet meeting this week he wants them to stay.
7: They look great.
5: The administration plans a summer surge of an additional 1,500 troops to bring the Guard number to 5,000. The president credits them for helping to bring down crime.
7: Everyone's going out to dinner and they're safe.
5: But more than 20 attorneys general and state governors say the president has gone too far with the Guard. They filed a brief with the Federal Appeals Court in D.C., urging judges to uphold a lower court ruling to block their deployment. A congressional report estimates it costs more than $1.5 million a day. On Capitol Hill, Mitchell Miller, WTOP News.
16: For thousands of visitors to D.C., their first impression of the city is Union Station. Well, Transportation Secretary Sean Duffy has announced a $465 million federal grant to upgrade and improve safety around Union Station.
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16: The announcement comes as federal leaders mark the reopening of the Columbus Fountain in front of Union Station today.
1: The Justice Department has reportedly opened a criminal investigation into writer E. Jean Carroll, focusing on whether she committed perjury in her civil case against President Trump. Carroll's the former magazine columnist who accused Trump of sexually assaulting her in a New York department store back in the 90s. A jury awarded her $5 million. She sued Donald Trump again for defamation and won an $83 million judgment. An unnamed source says that prosecutors, federal prosecutors, are now looking at a 2022 deposition where E. Jean Carroll said no one was funding her lawsuit. Now, that claim was later contradicted when it was revealed a nonprofit linked to billionaire Reid Hoffman covered some of her legal costs. At a rally in support of E. Jean Carroll, Sonia Osorio, president of Women's Justice Now, says that the Justice Department's new investigation is vindictive.
9: We are here today outraged and here to condemn the Department of Justice for launching an investigation into E. Jean Carroll. We all know what this is about. This is retribution from Donald Trump.
1: No comment at this point from E. Jean Carroll's lawyers.
16: Coming up in Money News after traffic and weather.
22: Good news if you need to rent an apartment. I'm John Werdahl.
1: And then a local student is making his way to the finals tonight in the Scripps National Spelling Bee. We'll tell you about it at 5:36.
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24: A catastrophic meteor collision in Arizona in 1956 transformed aviation and led to the creation of today's Federal Aviation Administration. Congressman Orrin Harris pushed President Eisenhower to act.
25: The American public is shocked.
24: Eisenhower appointed an aide, Air Force General Elwood Pete Quesada, who led the effort to modernize the air traffic control network. DePaul University transportation expert Joe Schwederman.
26: If you look at our tolerance for accidents a century ago, even 80 years ago, it was just unfortunately a fact of life.
24: In 1967, President Johnson created the Department of Transportation, reorganized the FAA, and the NTSB was created. The 1981 air traffic controller strike set aviation safety back. It took 10 years to rebuild the system, and many of the problems continue to linger, staffing shortages and old equipment. Last year's Reagan National mid-air collision once again identified many of the problems, but even as the air traffic control system undergoes a multi-billion dollar modernization effort, experts say the system is dramatically safer than it was nearly 70 years ago. Dan Ronan, WTOP News.
23: By the mid-20th century, federal transportation safety rules took shape shape. Today, freight rail is one of America's most heavily regulated industries, operating under strict federal standards and constant oversight. But regulation is just the baseline. Railroads invest billions in technology, infrastructure, and training because safety is a promise. As a result, the train accident rate is down 43% since 2005. Freight rail is America's engine. Then, now, tomorrow. Learn more at aar.org/250.
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16: WTOP's traffic and weather together. Off we go to Dave Dildine in the traffic center.
3: The crash in La Plata is winding down all, or at least most, of the lanes reopening on 301 south of Hawthorne Road. 50, a little congestion near Parole, but better east of Annapolis and smooth across the Bay Bridge. Capitol Beltway, not so smooth. Another heavy Thursday on all portions. Andrews to Largo, the pace on the outer loop further slowed by a crash past exit 13 on the right. 270 northbound had someone sputtering out in a lane near the Spurs merge. They may have limped out of the way by now. Lots of downstream slowdowns in separate stretches through Montgomery and Frederick County. District DC 295 northbound near Pennsylvania Avenue, our second crash of the afternoon in the pre-existing congestion. Rock Creek Parkway northbound north of Virginia Avenue. Police were blocking the right lane in Virginia. Fairfax County Parkway at 29. The crash is clear. Congestion, no major sustained incidents reported on 66, 395, or I-95. 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Next traffic, 10 minutes.
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2: 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The business improvement district around Crystal City is refreshing its look. Arlington Now reports National Landing has a new logo. It also has a new mascot, a hummingbird. On Wall Street Thursday, the Dow Jones Industrial Average rose 24 points. The S&P 500 was up 43. The NASDAQ added 242 points. John Werdock, WTOP News.
3: All right, John, 542. Fans of Bruce Springsteen know that little intro there. Yeah, big concert last night at Nats Park. The Boss and the E Street Band, the Land and Hope, an American tour. And at last night's concert, Springsteen also announced to fans he and Rage Against the Machine guitarist Tom Morello would be returning to the D.C. area this fall. The Power to the People Festival scheduled for October 3rd at Merriweather Post Pavilion. Springsteen gave a sneak peek at some of the other performers who will be there.
4: Tom will be there, Dave Matthews, the Foo Fighters, my friends the Dropkick Murphys will be there. I'll be back guesting and playing on a few songs with Tom and his band. We encourage you to come out.
3: Ah. And that was your next-to-last encore number there last night. Tom Morello says the festival is about freedom, justice, equality, and rock and roll.
5: Well, a local homeschooled eighth grader is one of nine students competing tonight in the finals for the Scripps National Spelling Bee. 14-year-old's Zoe Spacetime is of Fort Washington, advanced to the final round. He finished in 10th place in last year's National Spelling Bee, and he comes with a history of a family of spelling talent. His sister won the 2021 Spelling Bee Championship. The finals take place at DAR Constitution Hall at 8 o'clock tonight. You can watch it on ION TV.
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7: I'm Eric White. Here are your top headlines from Federal News Network. Democrats are demanding that the Department of Agriculture secure new child care options for federal employees. In April, USDA's current child care service provider announced it would not renew its contract, closing two child care centers in the D.C. region in July. But Democrats say USDA has not communicated any plans to offer an alternative to the employees who rely on those centers. And the American Foreign Service Association is calling on the State Department to grant authorized departures for Foreign Service employees and their families at posts affected by the Ebola outbreak in Central Africa. State plans to send any Americans who are exposed to a facility in Kenya rather than bringing them back to the U.S. For more on these stories, go to federalnewsnetwork.com.
3: Up ahead on WTOP, the latest on jobless claims, that is, along with consumer spending, as we talk to Bank Rate's Mark Hamrick. It's 544.
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5: 45, I'm Ann Kramer.
3: And I'm Sean Anderson. Thanks for being with us.
5: Well, to the economy now. Most of us holding on to our jobs, but are we actually holding on to our dollars? We are.

0: getting some fresh data on jobless claims and consumer spending today. So is there anything good to know about the housing market right now?
1: Well, Mark Hamrick is senior economic analyst and Washington bureau chief for Bankrate.com. He also writes about the economy on Substack in the Hamrick Brief. And he joined us here on WTOP earlier with more. And we started with the jobless claims and the latest report on the economy.
2: This is the most boring part of the report, but in this case, boring is good, right? Because we don't have any news that indicates there's a big pickup in layoffs in this economy. It continues to be under the heading of lower, higher, low, fire jobless claims in the latest snapshot in terms of the new applications, up by 5,000, 215,000. That is a number that says nothing to see here, move on, acknowledging that if a person loses their job, that's a big deal.
0: Mark, consumer spending numbers, they can be deceiving. What do we know about the health of consumer spending now?
2: Well, consumers aren't being made healthier by the current situation where prices have now been accelerating, and that means that we have prices that were already elevated up about 29% from early 2020 when the pandemic began to set in. We know we had inflation surge for 2 years after that, and then we get the additional movement here caused by the war in Iran. So in this particular month, consumer spending rose by 0.5%, but you have to adjust that for inflation. Why? Because you measure spending in dollars and it costs more dollars to spend. So adjusted for inflation, we had all of a whopping increase of 0.1%, incomes were flat, and so obviously spending more than we made in aggregate or in total, and that means the nation is saving less. And in fact, our savings levels are going to the lowest level in years.
1: And we're getting a hint of inflation down the road. What's happening with that?
2: And of course, that story isn't improving either, because we know the prices for so many things is rising, and that's at the grocery store, the gasoline pump, diesel fuel, and jet fuel. And so the Federal Reserve's preferred gauge of inflation here, a year-over-year increase on headline PCE, 3.8%, and that which strips out food and energy, sort of trying to look past the noise, up 3.3%. The Fed's target 2%, so if you're grading whether the Fed's hitting that target, it's not the Fed's fault, but nevertheless, you can't give it a passing grade because we have yet to get to that 2% target.
0: Mark, mortgage rates are going down. Is that actually impacting, and how is it impacting home sales?
2: Well, it's not having a measurable impact because we're still higher than when we were earlier in the year. You look at the bank rate average for the 30-year fixed, we're up about 0.25% from before the time when the war began in February. And so one measure of that today, new home sales for the month of April. They came in much weaker than expected. Month over month decline, 6.2%. Year over year down 11.3%. And we talk so often, Sean and Ann, about the K-shaped economy, the wealthy doing fine, middle class and below not so much. What you had here was more wealthier people buying more homes, new homes during the month. And so then we saw a sharp pickup in the average price of the sale of new homes. And now that is more expensive than for the average price of the sale of previously owned homes. So once again, kind of many ways the same story, but this inflammation of inflation is exacerbating these challenges.
1: Mark Hamrick, senior economic analyst for Bankrate.com.
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3: Parkways, Rock Creek Parkway open in the normal outbound pattern. George Washington Parkway northbound on Columbia Island before the Memorial Bridge. Our Kobeck camera zoomed way in, looking at two stopped in the right lane of the GW Parkway. Normal slowing near Turkey Run to get into the Beltway congestion. Fairfax County Parkway at Twitterdine, the crash clear. Baltimore-Washington Parkway, routine recurring congestion, Beltway to Beltway. Route 50, some heavy traffic near the South River and Severn River, but just fine at the Chesapeake Bay Bridge. 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Members of the mission. Dave Dildine, next traffic report in 10 minutes.
1: All right, let's find out what's going on with the forecast as we head toward the weekend here. Steve Rudin in the 7 News First Alert Weather Center.
4: Quiet weather continues this evening across the DMV with temperatures falling through the 70s. Eventually, by early tomorrow morning, anywhere from the mid to upper 50s to lower 60s. Sunshine is back tomorrow, a wonderful way to end the work week. 75 to 82 degrees for your forecast high temperature range. Friday night, temperatures will be in the 50s once again, so a chilly start to your Saturday morning. Not going to stay there very long. Sunshine on Saturday, mid-70s. The same on Sunday. We stay in the mid-70s on Monday. I'm 7 News meteorologist Steve Rudin in the First Alert Weather Center.
1: And right now we are looking at a mix of clouds and sun. We're looking at 77 in Fairfax. We've got 79 degrees on the National Mall and 79 degrees in College Park. 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
1: So the Commanders are in the middle of their OTAs, and their recent vintage has been mentioned alongside the Nationals' current hot streak. Well, in the latest DC Sports Filter, WTOP's Rob Woodfork says the comparison is fun, but the bigger story is what both franchises are signaling simultaneously.
12: With the Nationals above 500 and fresh off an impressive road trip, I saw a comparison this week. This Nationals team and the 2024 Commanders, who of course won 12 games on the way to a stunning NFC Championship game appearance. New regime energy, elite young talent, outperforming expectations. It's a fun, locally resonant take. And I don't fully buy it. I think the 2017 Rams are the better comparison for reasons I outlined in my column on WTOP.com. But here's what's not up for debate. The Commanders gave this city the feeling that one of our franchises can turn itself around almost overnight. The present-day Nationals just might be building toward that same feeling. And in a region that already has the Mystics, the Spirit, and others flying the DC flag with real success, the two biggest franchises by attendance are finally pointing in the right direction at the same time. So drink it in, folks. This is a good time to be a DC sports fan. And that's DC Sports Filter. I'm Rob Woodfork.
1: You can read Rob's full column on the high-scoring Nationals resurgence on WTOP.com.
0: 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George Wallace, what you got?
13: While we're talking about baseball, you know, the Nationals, if this the salary cap thing goes through, they're going to have to up that salary cap. I mean, they're going to have to up that payroll.
1: You know, they're playing 500 ball with
13: a $92 million
1: bargain basement payroll there.
13: I mean, and fans have been waiting for them to add a... you know, a big contract.
1: Yeah.
13: Right?
1: You know? Yeah.
13: So we'll see. We're talking salary cap because the current CBA ends this December. We know that. And there's been some concern about moving forward if there's going to be a lockout in December in baseball next year. Well, today, the owner's proposing a hard salary cap to union officials as part of the next CBA. To the salary floor for teams beginning in 2027 would be 171.2. And which includes player benefits, the ceiling 245.3. So there are 12 teams right now that are under that 171.2 and a few that are over as well, including the Dodgers over $400 million. And that's Dodgers are winning baseball. The Mets are up there as well. They're not winning.
1: You know, I think we would take either Ohtani or Juan Soto.
13: Yeah, listen, if they need to shed some salary, is that what you're saying?
1: Yeah, we'll be okay.
13: We'll help out. There you go. the baseball, that is the CBA expires December 1st. There's going to be some back and forth, of course, but that is the latest today. The Nats are off today after a 4-2 road trip. They get the Padres to Nats Park tomorrow. NBA news on the heels of game 6 tonight between the Thunder and the Spurs. Oklahoma City looking to advance to the NBA Finals where the Knicks are waiting. The NBA Board of Governors today passed the new anti-tanking rules that include expanding draft lottery from 14 to 16 teams. Bottom three teams receive reduced odds for the number one pick, and no team can win the number one pick in consecutive years. Stay tuned. This is going to get fun as well. George Wallace, WTOP Sports.
1: Thank you, George. It's 5:57.
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17: 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David's compiled a 100% voting record on women's reproductive rights. And while Delaney was the only Maryland Democrat to vote to allow ICE to detain immigrants without due process, David's paid for lawyers to protect them. And oh yeah, Delaney's voted with Trump 22% of the time, while David voted twice to impeach him. Delaney can keep lying. David will keep running.
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0: 5:58. Time for Dave Dildine. He's in the traffic center.
3: For the D.C. metro area, the top traffic incidents we're watching are Manassas, southbound 28. Right lane reported blocked near Birch Street. Capitol Beltway crash in Prince George's County on the outer loop after Ritchie Marlboro Road, exit 13. That's on the right side. That's worsening already heavy Beltway traffic. And a new crash in Annapolis on 50 westbound, where they've been happening a lot lately, near 450, exit 23. That's in the westbound direction. Eastbound, minor delays nearby. Smooth sailing across the Bay Bridge. 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Dave Dildine, next traffic report in 10 minutes.
1: Let's get your forecast now. 7 News First Alert meteorologist Steve Rudin.
4: Great weather continues this evening. Just a few passing clouds, not going to amount to a whole lot as temperatures fall from the 70s into the 60s and eventually into the 50s by early tomorrow morning outside the Beltway. Sunshine is back full force tomorrow, mid-70s to lower 80s. Winds from the northwest at 5 to 10. Dry and sunny for the upcoming weekend. I'm 7 News meteorologist Steve Rudin in the First Alert Weather Center.
0: Lots of sunshine. 77 in Bowie, 80 now in Georgetown.
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0: Good evening, I'm Ann Kramer.
1: And I'm Sean Anderson. Coming up,
0: U.S. and Iranian negotiators have reportedly reached a tentative deal to extend the ceasefire by another 60 days and start talks on Iran's nuclear program.
1: Still a lot of questions, though, including whether President Trump will sign off.
21: A pregnant woman from Ghana being held at Dulles Airport denied asylum. This is Kyle Cooper.
22: President Trump says the National Guard is here to stay in D.C., at least for now. I'm Mitchell Miller, today on The Hill.
23: 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I'm Michelle Bash.
24: 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I'm Kate Ryan.
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25: From ABC News, I'm Michelle Franzen. Escalating tensions between the U.S. and Iran giving way to a possible draft agreement. Treasury Secretary Scott Bessent at today's White House briefing did not comment on the specifics of a deal, but says any agreement will face hurdles and approval by President Trump and Iran's leader. ABC's Ian Pannell is in Jerusalem with more.
26: I think it's important for people to remember that what we're looking at here is not an actual final deal to end the war. It's pushing back the ceasefire by another 60 days. possibly lifting some of those restrictions in the Strait of Hormuz and the withdrawal of the U.S. naval blockade.
25: New data showing Americans are struggling with higher costs on gas, groceries, and nearly every other everyday basics. Inflation now at a three-year high. ABC's Rebecca Jarvis says another report by the New York Fed highlights what analysts call a K-shaped economy.
2: Some of the financial pain is masked by the growing wealth in this country, which is brought on by a booming stock market and increasing home values. Those Americans who own stocks and homes, they feel richer and they're spending still, and that's propping up the economy, while millions of Americans are struggling just to afford food after years of inflation and now those rising gas prices.
25: Efforts to contain the Ebola outbreak in Central Africa continue. The Trump administration, in a call with reporters today, confirming it's setting up a new temporary facility in Kenya to quarantine Americans exposed to Ebola abroad. Here's ABC's Hannah Bata.
5: The White House confirming the U.S. is setting up a health facility in Kenya to take in Americans who have been exposed. An administration official describes the facility as state-of-the-art, adding that it would provide access to high-quality care for Americans who would need to quickly get out of the Democratic Republic of Congo to quarantine.
25: A group of health experts have written a letter criticizing the building of an overseas facility, saying the U.S. has spent money on the state-of-the-art treatment options in the U.S. for Americans. 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
1: 6:02 on WTOP on this Thursday evening, May 28th, 2026. Very comfortable. We've got a mix of clouds and sun in 78. I'm Sean Anderson.
0: And I'm Ann Kramer. Top story we're following this evening. A pregnant woman from Ghana and her four-year-old son are still being held this evening at Dulles Airport. They've been there for 9 days now. Let's get details from WTOP's Kyle Cooper.
21: 38-year-old Annabella Gayasi brought her son to the U.S. on a tourist visa, planning to take him to a hospital in Ohio for treatment of an abnormality in his hands. But according to court documents, Customs and Border officers say she admitted she intended to seek asylum in the U.S. and remain here, fearing her son could face harm in Ghana because of his disability. Customs and Border Protection then nullified her tourist visa and classified her as an asylum applicant. Eden Heilman with the ACLU tells WTOP Gayasi has now been denied asylum.
6: They are now seeking to remove her. But again, at this point, we don't know when. And in the interim, she is literally sitting in this room without access to care.
21: A court hearing is set for Friday. But until then, Gayasi and her son are being held in a room at Dulles that was converted into a cell with one bed, a sink, and a toilet. Kyle Cooper, WTOP News.
1: President Trump says the National Guard is not leaving D.C. anytime soon, and there will be more troops on patrol in the district this summer. WTOP's Mitchell Miller, today on the Hill.
7: Keep them. And don't lower the number either.
8: President Trump speaking to Defense Secretary Pete Hegseth during their cabinet meeting this week. Hegseth says there will be a surge of troops this summer. The administration has requested that 1,500 additional Guard personnel be added, bringing a total to 5,000. Ahead of the celebration of the country's 250th birthday. The president credits their presence with helping to bring down crime, but more than two dozen Democratic attorneys general and three governors have filed a brief with the Federal Appeals Court for D.C., arguing in support of a lower court ruling that would block their deployment. The administration is appealing that ruling. On Capitol Hill, Mitchell Miller, WTOP News.
0: Another teen curfew zone going into effect tonight in D.C. The police department said this one impacts areas of the U Street corridor from all directions. The curfew zone starts at 8 tonight, goes through 11 tonight. It'll be in place through Sunday night, so each night through the weekend. It means that anyone under 18 is banned from getting together in a group with nine or more in any public place. The curfew zones have been used by police and city leaders to try and stop so-called teen takeovers from happening in the district. That's where large groups of teenagers get together. Police say sometimes could get into trouble. The takeovers are usually shared on social media. Now, the separate citywide curfew remains in effect for anyone under 18. That starts each night at 11 o'clock and runs through 6 the following morning.
1: Expect a different experience on Metro Bus as a major push to crack down on fare evasion gets underway. Enforcement efforts ramped up last week with more focus on riders who skip paying. Well, today, Metro leaders offered an update on how that effort is going so far. Here's WTOP's Michelle Bash.
9: We are going to be out in force enforcing fares.
23: Metro General Manager Randy Clark says, as promised, bus drivers now announce your fare. If you don't pay, Metro Transit Police might remove you from the bus. Since officers can't be at every stop.
9: We are going to go where the data shows the most amount of people are fare evading.
23: Even if you don't see police,
9: an officer might be in a patrol car watching cameras on the bus in real time.
23: Since the effort started Sunday, Clark says nearly 400 citations have been handed out and five people have been arrested on outstanding warrants. Michelle Bash, WTOP News.
0: You might remember back in April how cold it got one day last month. It was a late season freeze and it hit Maryland farmers really hard, significant crop losses for some of them. Well, now they're asking the federal government for help. WTOP's Kate Ryan has their story.
24: This week, Maryland Governor Wes Moore detailed the impact in a letter to U.S. Agriculture Secretary Brooke Rollins. In some counties, 99% of some crops were not just damaged, but were lost due to the late April freeze. Parker Welch with the Maryland Farm Bureau on the crops hardest hit.
10: Wine grapes, strawberries, blueberries, apples, peaches, a lot of those pick-your-own products.
24: The governor's request for a disaster declaration follows one from the Maryland Farm Bureau. Welch explains why that declaration is so important.
10: That then unlocks a lot of resources for losses and damages.
24: Tuesday, Rollins visited Pennsylvania, where a disaster declaration was announced for 17 counties there. So Welch says in Maryland,
10: we will remain hopeful.
24: Kate Ryan, WTOP News.
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12: 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I'm John Wardon.
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0: 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Traffic and weather on WTOP. Time to check in with Dave Dildine in the traffic center.
3: In Anne Arundel County on Route 50, eastbound traffic moving well toward the Bay Bridge, westbound through Annapolis. Happens almost daily. Another crash at 450 exit 23, right side blocked once again on 50 west. In Prince George's County on the outer loop, traffic is slow. Moving more steadily near Andrews, the crash up at exit 13 cleared. Normal volume delays in Montgomery and Fairfax counties on 495. Longest outer loop delays, Springfield to the Wilson Bridge in inner loop. On a day that ends in Y, from Tysons to Bethesda across the Legion. 66, no impediments, still lots of congestion. Manassas, 28 southbound, slow to get by. A police response near Birch Street, Maplewood Drive, that was on the right side. 95, normal north and southbound, slowing. No incidents reported on 395, just daily delays near the 14th Street Bridge and elsewhere. If you're selling your car, watch out for fake payments, unsafe meetups, endless haggling, or you can just sell to Fitzgerald and know exactly who you're dealing with. 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I'm Dave Dildine, next traffic report in 10 minutes.
1: Let's get that forecast now from Steve Rudin in the 7 News First Alert Weather Center.
4: Now that the cold front has cleared the mid-Atlantic, a very quiet weather pattern will settle in, not only for this evening and tomorrow, but through the weekend and well into next week. Let's break it down for you. This evening, just a few passing clouds. We're in the 70s, falling to the 60s, and by early tomorrow morning, our northern and western suburbs will be in the mid to upper 50s. Tomorrow, a gorgeous end of the work week. Mostly sunny skies, around 75 to 82 degrees. Winds will be from the northwest. I am tracking a reinforcing shot of even drier air come Friday night into Saturday. It's going to bring us a few added clouds, but we do stay dry. Temperatures on Saturday will be in the middle 70s. The stickiness factor, you're not going to find it at all on Sunday. It's going to be wonderful. Mostly sunny, around 75 degrees. Our quiet weather pattern will continue Monday, Tuesday and Wednesday of next week. Temperatures anywhere from the mid-70s to around 80 degrees. A bigger bump in temperatures arrives late next week with daytime highs pushing 90 degrees at times. I'm 7 News meteorologist Steve Rudin in the First Alert Weather Center.
1: All right, we still have the the sunshine mixed up with the clouds. Our temperatures hanging in the upper 70s for the most part. 76 at Rockville, 78 in Ashburn, Fort Washington at 78. 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
12: Shoppers are looking for deals on laptops and smartphones and other tech gadgets these days, and they are going to Best Buy. The electronics retailer says shoppers have been buying the MacBook Neo, that's Apple's budget-friendly laptop, as well as AI glasses and 3D printers. Mortgage rates keep inching higher, the 30-year fixed-rate mortgage hitting 6.53% this week. And those rising rates are putting a damper on real estate, new home sales declining more than 6% last month. The major stock averages would record record closing highs on Thursday. The Dow Jones Industrial Average up 24 points, the S&P 500 gained 43, and the NASDAQ was up almost 1%, adding 242 points. John Wardock, WTOP News.
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0: Coming up on WTOP, the U.S. and Iranian negotiators have apparently reached some kind of tentative deal to extend the ceasefire. We're going to talk about that with CBS News Chief Washington Correspondent Major Garrett. Also get into what happened in Texas on this past Tuesday for the big GOP primary there. 612.
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1: 614, I'm Sean Anderson.
0: I'm Ian Kramer. Thanks for joining us.
1: The breaking story of the afternoon, U.S. and Iranian negotiators have reportedly come to a tentative agreement to extend the ceasefire in their three-month-old war. This extension would be another 60 days and would reportedly begin talks on Iran's nuclear program. The proposal comes as the fragile ceasefire shows more signs of strain, but there are still questions about whether a final agreement will be reached and whether President Trump will even ultimately approve this extension.
0: Joining us live is CBS News Chief Washington Correspondent Major Garrett. Major's host of The Takeout, which is on the CBS 24/7 streaming network. Always good to have you on with us, Major. Let's start with Iran here. It does feel like we have been here before with a deal, no deal, and then we don't get any idea if there was a deal. How does the American public make sense of what's happening here?
30: It's very difficult, and I would
2: And I do sympathize with reporters trying to cover this story, make sense of it all, and even more with the broader American public trying to distill what it means when the president says, as he has for days and days and days now, either in social media or in public comments, that we're right on the cusp of a deal. Well, when? What is it going to be? What does it look like? And there were credible reports this morning out of Axios and a very well-connected reporter, Barak Ravid, saying that two senior U.S. officials and a top diplomat in the region said all the language in this much-talked-about memorandum of understanding had been agreed to. The White House in general said that was true. Then the Iranians denied it. Then the Treasury Secretary Scott Bessent at the White House briefing today would only say, I can tell you that the president hasn't signed off on it yet. And that's where we are sort of hanging, that the conversations and the details and the language either have been agreed to, but not ultimately, or still need to be massaged. All of that is sort of up in the air. What we do know, this is a plain fact, it's a ceasefire in name only. Both sides keep shooting at one another, not super aggressively, but shooting at each other enough that if either side wanted to say they were provoked enough to end the ceasefire, they could, but they're not, which means both sides are trying to give these diplomatic efforts more room to achieve something. There's plenty of ways the U.S. could say we've been provoked enough to restart the war. Clearly, the president is not inclined to do that. How much longer he's willing to wait? Another huge variable.
1: Let's switch gears here to politics and what has happened this week as Texas Senator John Cornyn lost his Republican primary to the state's Attorney General Ken Paxton. President Trump endorsed Paxton, even though he has a lot of baggage. What does this signal to you about the state of the Republican Party 5 months out of the general election?
2: Texas is kind of an indicator of the hardening pro-Trump grassroots essence of the modern Republican Party. John Cornyn, I just want to remind the audience, he was once a rabble-rousing, super aggressive Texas conservative. He won the attorney generalship in that state as a Republican for the first time as a Republican since Reconstruction. He was, in his earliest incarnations, a firebrand, aggressive conservative. Okay. He was one of the first state attorney generals to bring lawsuits against the federal government and do so repeatedly. That's now being mirrored all over the country by Republican and Democratic attorney generals. But John Cornyn was one of the first. So it's not like he's some weak-kneed moderate Republican, but he was not 100% loyal to President Trump. Ken Paxton was. And because the MAGA base in the Texas Republican Party reflects more of Trump than John Cornyn's approach to politics, Paxton won, and he won by a landslide. What does this mean overall? Well, Republicans loyal to John Cornyn poured almost $100 million into saving him. They couldn't do that. That's money you're not going to get back. With Ken Paxton as a Republican nominee, having been impeached, having been indicted, though never convicted, being now divorced by his wife over infidelity, he has a lot of ethical baggage. That means Republicans are going to have to spend tens of millions, maybe hundreds of millions, to defend that Senate seat. Something they probably would not have had to do if John Cornyn had prevailed, but he didn't because Trump said he shouldn't. And now they're going to have to pay to keep Paxton and that Republican seat in Texas seat in Republican hands.
0: Andrew, what does it say about and say to the Democratic Party as it's preparing for the midterm elections and to get through primaries?
2: That Trump is a huge influence in primaries, but he will be also a huge influence in the general election. And what it's going to be incumbent upon Democrats, if they want to retake the House or have a chance, and it's a long shot one of retaking the Senate, they have to distill hostility to Trump into something that's not just negative about Trump and Republicans generally, but affirmative for Democrats, Democratic messaging, and Democratic candidates. The first part they've got pretty well covered. Enthusiasm shows Democrats are up on that. The generic ballot, Democrats are up on that. But in a state like Texas, or possibly Ohio, other places where there is not yet an idea in the general electorate that the Democrat is by far the clear better choice, Democrats still have some ways to go there.
1: Major, thanks as always. Appreciate it.
2: Thank you.
1: Major Garrett is the chief Washington correspondent for CBS News.
0: 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We start in the traffic center with Dave.
3: In Manassas, Route 28 southbound Slogo had activity blocking the right side near Maplewood Drive. Beltway volume delays persist. Outer loop from about the Eisenhower Avenue connector to the Wilson Bridge. Inner loop, Dulles Toll Road across the Legion Bridge into Montgomery County up to River Road. More congestion, Kensington, Chevy Chase, Silver Spring. Crash on the outer beyond Ritchie Highway. Ritchie Marlboro Road is clear. I-270 northbound, the ramp to Sam Eich Highway. A totaled car sitting on the edge of the ramp all day. It's out of the way. Just ignore it. It's been there for a long time. 70 westbound at 340 in Frederick. Current crash blocks a lane. And we're well aware of the ongoing closure west of Hagerstown. It is outside of our traffic coverage area. Annapolis, 50 westbound near 450 Parole. The crash is mostly on the right shoulder now. Basically no delay getting past it. Eastbound, delay free from Bowie at Annapolis toward and across the Chesapeake Bay Bridge. 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Dave Dildine, next traffic report in less than 10 minutes.
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4: Beautiful weather continues this evening with mainly clear skies overnight. Temperatures drop into the 50s to lower 60s by early tomorrow morning. Tomorrow it's dry and very comfortable, 75 to 82 degrees. Sunshine back on Saturday with highs in the 70s, the same on Sunday. I'm 7 News meteorologist Steve Rudin in the First Alert Weather Center.
0: Sunshine and clouds, 76 Manassas, still at 79 in Metro Center. Frederick coming in at 76 as well. 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
1: The latest backlash to the Trump administration's planned 250-foot triumphal arch near Arlington National Cemetery involves a Virginia congressman. Congressman Don Beyer, the Democrat, is introducing legislation that would prohibit the project and bar federal funding for it. This bill would also ban similar structures on National Park Service land in the D.C. region unless it gets approved by Congress. Now, in an interview with WTOP's Nick Iannelli, Beyer said he had several concerns, including the impact on traffic congestion.
21: What are your concerns about traffic as it relates to this arch, if the arch does get built?
23: Well, you have the GW Memorial Parkway, Route 110, the Memorial Bridge. There's lots going around there every day. This is the main route for the buses that come into town with all the tourists. It's a very crowded place most of the day. And so the notion of building the arch over a multi-year period of time is going to create a traffic nightmare.
1: You can hear the full interview coming up just after 7 o'clock tonight here on WTOP.
0: Sports on WTOP brought to you by Amentum, delivering advanced solutions for space and defense. Rob Woodfork's here as we're talking about salary caps in baseball.
24: Yeah, the big baseball news of the day. MLB owners proposing to players a hard salary cap as part of the next collective bargaining agreement. The first firm cap proposal since 1994. Let me check my calendar. Yes, that was the last work stoppage that wiped out a whole season and the World Series. The cap would be just over $245 million. The floor is $171 million. The Nationals and Orioles have stuff to worry about because they are both below the floor. The Nats, way below. Fourth smallest payroll in the bigs at $93 million. The O's just $4 million under the floor at $167 in payroll. The Nationals off tonight. They are reportedly handling some business, though, recalling Cole Henry from AAA Rochester as the replacement for the option P.J. Poulin. The Orioles less than 10 minutes from Chris Bassitt throwing the first pitch in the series opener against the Toronto Blue Jays, the third and final leg of this long 10-game homestand. Toronto counters with our old friend Patrick Corbin, the former National, 2-1 this season, all in the month of May. As expected, the NBA's Board of Governors approved the sweeping changes to the draft lottery format starting next year. It includes expanding the lottery to 16 teams, flattening odds, and de-incentivizing losing among the bottom three teams, all to help curb tanking. At the French Open, local product Francis Tiafoe advanced to round three, but he lost something important. After a marathon match that lasted nearly 5 hours today, he celebrated with fans in the crowd, but he lost his racket in the midst of all the revelry. Tiafoe posted to Instagram offering two tickets to his next match if the fan with the racket returns it. I mean, it's good luck. He just won a match at the French Open with it. Rob Woodfork, WTOP Sports.
1: All right, Rob, thanks. Coming up here on WTOP, the latest change to the Washington landscape that President Trump wants to make. We'll talk about it with Notice. It's 627.
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13: Dr. David Ain, a cardiologist with Kaiser Permanente and a volunteer with the American Heart Association, he says despite that statistic, the story of heart disease in America is also one of major progress.
14: When the American Heart Association was founded in 1924, heart disease was poorly understood, and it was often considered untreatable. 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
13: The organization grew into a leading force in heart research, education, and prevention. 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
14: Looking ahead, the focus is on earlier detection of the conditions that lead to cardiovascular disease, along with more consistent management and more personalized care. I think the real impact will come from applying effective strategies more broadly and more reliably.
13: I'm Acacia James.
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0: Traffic and weather on WTOP. We kick things off with Dave in the traffic center.
3: The top traffic issue we are watching in Virginia is an incident on Route 28 southbound near Maplewood Drive in Manassas. It's still backing traffic up on Centerville Road into Centerville proper. Lots of volume remaining on the Beltway, but subsiding a bit traffic-wise. Still slow on the Interloop McLean and Outer Loop in Alexandria and in spots through Montgomery and Prince George's County. Inside the Beltway near Bladensburg on the Baltimore-Washington Parkway. New crash, new backup northbound leading up to 450 and Capitol Plaza. 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Dave Dildine, next traffic report in 10 minutes.
1: The WTOP forecast. Let's enjoy the last couple of hours of daylight on this fine spring day as we still have the low humidity. We'll drop down to the 50s later tonight. Then for tomorrow, another good one. Mostly sunny with a high of 82. Great weekend in store as well. Right now, we sit at 78 in the nation's capital.
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1: Good evening. I'm Sean Anderson.
0: And I'm Ann Kramer. Grace Newton is our producer.
1: National Guard troops will remain a visible presence in the district this summer. President first deployed the Guard last year, as you'll remember, as part of the declared crime emergency. Now, dozens of states are challenging that move in court. They argue the troops should not continue operating in this city. Here's WTOP's Mitchell Miller today on the Hill.
17: The president made it clear during a cabinet meeting this week he wants Guard personnel to keep patrolling around D.C.
18: Somebody said, oh, are there less? I said, I hope not, but don't lower the number if you don't mind, okay?
19: We're going to surge this summer, too.
17: Defense Secretary Pete Hegseth noting that a surge is coming of troops this summer. With an additional 1,500 personnel, there will be 5,000 Guard members in the district. Maryland Attorney General Anthony Brown is one of nearly two dozen attorneys general, along with three governors, who have signed a brief this week, arguing that the D.C. Federal Appeals Court should uphold a lower court ruling to block the deployment. Brown maintains that the president deployed the Guard for political theater, not for public safety. On Capitol Hill, Mitchell Miller, WTOP News.
0: It's 6:32. More now on the Trump administration's effort, the president's efforts, really, to do what he says is to beautify D.C. Now, apparently, the administration is going to pour millions into restoring some very large bronze horse statues. You've probably seen them if you've been around D.C., around the Lincoln Memorial. They are going to get some gold tone coating. Apparently that has faded since the 1970s. Now the National Park Service has given a $5 million contract to get them covered up in gold leaf ahead of this summer's 250th birthday celebration for America.
1: Joining us to talk more about this is Anna Kramer, not to be confused with my partner, Ann Kramer. Anna Kramer covers energy and environment policy and politics for Notice. Good to have you. Thank you so much.
20: Of course. Happy to be here.
1: So $5 million contract here, but you uncovered some things about how this came about. Tell us about it.
20: Yeah, absolutely. So it looks like the National Park Service essentially decided to put a rush on the gilding of these four horse statues. In April, they started to share public information about the fact that they wanted to do this gilding and have it done by the July 4th celebration. And as a result, the way that they went about doing this is like a no competition contract. So they selected the company that would do the work without hosting a full and open competition where many companies get the chance to bid, you know, and compete on price and different methods of doing the work, et cetera. They just sort of handpicked someone and said, there's a rush to get this done as soon as possible. It has to be done for the July 4th celebration. This is the company that's going to do it. We're not going to have a competition to do it. And so I found all that by looking at some of the public government contracting databases where you can take a look at how they go about doing some of this stuff.
0: So Anna, have you found anyone that's pushing back and saying I's weren't dotted and T's weren't crossed and this is supposed to go through another process?
20: It's complicated because, you know, it depends on whether or not you believe that the statues, you know, needed to be gilded by the certain date, right? But what I have found is other gilding experts out there saying to me they're really surprised that it didn't go through this competition because there are absolutely other companies that could do the work and would be just as qualified to do the work. And really the reason that you have these open competitions when it comes to contracting awards, right, is on price and method. It gives the government time to figure out who could do it for the lowest cost and who has the best method. And of course, that process didn't happen here.
1: Well, we also have the tidal basin and the no-bid contract that was given to a company that had connection to President Trump. What about this company for this gold leaf? Does this company have a connection to President Trump or the Trump administration?
20: Not that I'm aware of or that I could find. A number of folks in the gilding industry tell me that this gilding company in Maryland is really well respected. They've done a lot of public gilding work across the country, both for state governments and also private actors. And they've even done some private gilding work in Georgetown, which you can see. So they're perfectly qualified to do the work. It's not clear that it's the same situation as it is with the reflecting pool. But what is similar is the rush on it and the fact that you don't, as a result, you don't have this competition for contracts. And you have the Park Service saying, you know what, we're not going to go through that process. We don't have the time to do deep research into what the most, you know, like cost effective way to do this would be.
0: Anna, can you help our listeners understand if they're bronze statues, is gold leaf go over bronze? Is this a normal procedure? I don't know anything about this.
20: It's a little complicated. In this particular case, it does make a little bit of sense. Like, these statues were gold-toned originally. They were something that's called fire-gilded. It was a method that we don't use anymore, which creates, like, a very specific gold tone on the statues. And that was on top of the bronze, or sort of mixed with the bronze. And over time, that faded. And then in the 70s, the National Park Service re-gilded it with a different technique to give it that gold tone again. And so that, if you look at the pictures that we went and took of it, or if you've been in the statues, you can see they still shine with that golden color but they have, it's obviously faded and it's patchy. And so there's a number of folks who, you know, the statues have a lot of problems. They need conservation work. There are a number of folks who've suggested to me they're a little bit worried just with the rush time frame. You know, could you do all the work that you really need to keep these statues in good shape? And, you know, is this method of gilding it, is covering it with triple weight, 23.75 carat gold leaf, the right way to go about it? It's hard to say, you know, when you didn't have that competition and multiple proposals and multiple bids.
1: Anna, thanks so much for your help on this. We appreciate it.
20: Thank you, guys.
1: Anna Kramer covers energy and environment policy and politics for Notice.
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2: 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I'm John Werdunk.
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2: That's CEO Teresa Titus Howard sharing her insights during an appearance on the Leadership in Action video series sponsored by Kaiser Permanente.
4: It's that mission to provide an opportunity for those that we serve to have a meaningful community life. And whether it be coordinating different community resources for them or connecting them to others with similar conditions and diseases to help them cope, whatever it might be that they need, that's what we're there for.
2: For more on the Leadership in Action series, go to WTOP.com and search Kaiser Permanente.
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6: A catastrophic meteor collision in Arizona in 1956 transformed aviation and led to the creation of today's Federal Aviation Administration. Congressman Orrin Harris pushed President Eisenhower to act.
19: The American public is shocked.
6: Eisenhower appointed an aide, Air Force General Elwood Pete Quesada, who led the effort to modernize the air traffic control network. DePaul University transportation expert Joe Schwederman.
22: Look at our tolerance for accidents a century ago, or even 80 years ago, and it was just unfortunately a fact of life.
6: In 1967, President Johnson created the Department of Transportation, reorganized the FAA, and the NTSB was created. The 1981 air traffic controller strike set aviation safety back. It took 10 years to rebuild the system, and many of the problems continue to linger, staffing shortages and old equipment. Last year's Reagan National mid-air collision once again identified many of the problems, but even as the air traffic control system undergoes a multi-billion-dollar modernization effort, experts say the system is dramatically safer than it was nearly 70 years ago. Dan Ronan, WTOP News.
25: By the mid-20th century, federal transportation safety rules took shape.
5: 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But regulation is just the baseline. Railroads invest billions in technology, infrastructure, and training because safety is a promise. As a result, the train accident rate is down 43% since 2005. 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
1: WTOP's traffic and weather. Let's go to Dave Dildine in the traffic center.
3: Traffic starting to relent. The congestion's not quite as intense. Still a factor, though, on I-395 in Southwest near the waterfront and southbound through Shirlington. And on I-295 southbound near Blue Plains. And on 495, the Beltway's interloop, still riding the brakes through McLean and on the outer loop near Old Town. In Manassas, on Route 28, southbound driver still losing the right lane near Maplewood Drive. I-95 in Virginia, daily delays southbound Lorton to Woodbridge. In Maryland, southbound some congestion on the interstate near 212 in Beltsville. Baltimore-Washington Parkway, southbound normal slowing through Laurel, but getting better. Northbound near Bladensburg on the parkway, delays lead to a crash near 450. 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The Memorial Day Super Sale still going on at Alexandria Toyota.

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1: 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It's going to expand its jewelry section in stores. Record closing highs for stocks on Thursday. The Dow Jones Industrial Average rose 24 points. The S&P 500 added 43. The NASDAQ was up 242 points. That was almost a 1% gain. John Werdock, WTOP News.
2: 6:42, the U.S. and Iranian negotiators say they have reached a deal that would extend a ceasefire in the war there and start nuclear talks. Now, according to sources, President Trump still needs to sign off on it. There's some gray areas in this agreement as well. So what do we know about this tentative deal? WTOP National Security Correspondent J.J. Green.
3: There are two things that are important here. There is an effort to open the Strait of Hormuz and to deal with Iran's nuclear weapons. That tentative agreement may reduce tensions for now, but some major questions remain unresolved. The framework, as I said, reportedly focuses on nukes and the Strait of Hormuz, but still unclear is what happens to Iran's enriched uranium, what sanctions relief Tehran would receive, or how violations of the deal would be enforced. There is also concern about Israel's role if Iran is accused of breaking the agreement. Perhaps most importantly, military activity has continued even while negotiations are said to have been moving forward. Right now, this looks less like a peace deal and more like a fragile pause designed to prevent a wider regional war.
2: WTOP National Security Correspondent J.J. Green.
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5: 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Which Smithsonian holds D.C.'s history? I'm Jimmy Alexander.
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2: 6:45. I'm Sean Anderson.
4: I'm Ann Kramer. Thanks for joining us.
2: Breaking developments tonight out of the city of Purcellville in Loudoun County as there's been turmoil in that town's government for quite a while now. We learned tonight that Purcellville Vice Mayor Carl Ben Nett and Town Manager Kwaisi Frazier have been suspended effective immediately, and Loudoun now reports it comes after a judge upheld a new state law that requires felony charged town leaders to step aside. You'll remember Nett and Frazier were both arrested back in last year, on bid rigging and conspiracy charges. The legislation applies to Northern Virginia towns with populations between 8 and 10,000. A special prosecutor moved to suspend the two as soon as the bill passed in April. Their attorneys, though, challenged the law. But Loudoun now reports a judge has ruled that the law is constitutional, ordering both men to be suspended while their criminal cases move forward.
4: You'll remember the Trump administration fired thousands of probationary employees last year in their first year on the job.

0: job. It was what the president said was an effort to shrink the federal workforce. A federal judge then later ruled those mass firings were illegal, but stopped short of ordering agencies to rehire the probationary workers. Well, now a group of former employees is surveying hundreds of those that have been impacted and looking at how they're actually doing, from trying to find another job to how they're doing mentally.
1: 95%, so nearly all of them, reported that as a result of their firing, they experienced adverse mental health side effects, so really showing the personal consequences of these mass firings. These firings, they were very chaotic. It was very unclear who was going to be kept on and who was going to be let go. One woman I spoke to, her name was Liz Crandall. She worked for the Forest Service, so, you know, she's out there in the middle of the woods, and she described a meeting where everyone in her division came together in their director, who she described as kind of a big mountain guy, you know, he just had tears in his eyes because of the number of people who had been let go.
0: John Newhouse is a reporter with Government Executive. He says nearly half of those they talked to for the report are taking significantly lower pay in their new jobs compared to what they earned with the federal government.
2: The Smithsonian's Anacostia Community Museum is opening its doors again on Saturday after being closed for 4 months. The new exhibition is titled We Make History. It highlights how Washingtonians have preserved the stories of their families, the neighborhoods, and this city. WTOP's Jimmy Alexander got a sneak peek.
3: In this case is Chuck Brown's guitar, the godfather of go-go.
4: Jennifer Seek is the acting curator at the ACM.
3: Chuck Brown Way is in front of the Howard Theater, where he performed.
4: And there's a giant picture of that for selfies, which is part of the section that spotlights the history of the arts in the district.
3: This fur coat was worn by Marian Anderson, who was a renowned contralto.
4: At the Lincoln Memorial, after DAR Constitution Hall denied her the stage.
3: On Easter Sunday of 1939, Marian Anderson performed a recital for 75,000 people on the National Mall, and it was broadcast to millions.
4: The exhibit also includes workbooks for kids and adults, along with hands-on activities that encourage all of us to think about what parts of our lives we'd want to preserve. From Anacostia, Jimmy Alexander, WTOP News.
0: 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Here's Dave.
5: On DC 295 northbound from Anacostia, it's slow past Pennsylvania Avenue southeast. That's our daily congestion there. But straight ahead into Maryland on the Baltimore-Washington Parkway, northbound delays from the Pepsi plant lead up to 450 and up to the remains of a crash on the BW Parkway. From there on out, it's just a little bit of nuisance congestion in Greenbelt. Southbound, some heavy traffic in Laurel, but it's getting better. 95 southbound, a patch of congestion on the interstate near Beltsville. 270 is cleared out. 50 clear sailing through Annapolis and across the Bay Bridge. In Virginia, Beltway traffic is still thick on the outer loop near Old Town and interloop from the toll road across the Legion Bridge. 66, slowdowns are shorter. 95 southbound, still about 2 miles worth of congestion in Lorton. And 28 southbound, drivers are slowly getting by the long-standing issue near Birch Street to the left. 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Dave Dildine, next traffic report in 10 minutes.
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6: Quiet weather continues this evening across the DMV with temperatures falling through the 70s, eventually by early tomorrow morning, anywhere from the mid to upper 50s to lower 60s. Sunshine is back tomorrow, a wonderful way to end the work week, 75 to 82 degrees for your forecast high temperature range. Friday night, temperatures will be in the 50s once again, so a chilly start to your Saturday morning. Not going to stay there very long. Sunshine on Saturday, mid-70s, the same on Sunday. We stay in the mid-70s on Monday. I'm 7 News meteorologist Steve Rudin in the First Alert Weather Center.
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8: How Hollywood might be coming to Prince George's County. In Laurel, I'm John Doman.
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0: 6:53.
2: Well, a part of our region is hoping Hollywood starts to pay attention to a new studio for some of its future creations. WTOP's John Doman has more on the new space in Laurel.
8: It's a massive warehouse in Laurel right now, but in a few months,
14: Hollywood's going to be worried about folks wanting to come here.
8: Prince George's County Executive Aisha Braveboy on hand to celebrate Revolutionary VP Studios, which could make Laurel a go-to spot for movie, commercial, and all other types of productions.
15: We're doing a 2.3 pixel pitch AOTO LED wall panel that's got a specific coating on it that's more filmmaker friendly, so it's higher contrast.
8: Which sounds pretty fancy, right? But what does that look like on your TV at home? Well, Zach Guerra is a co-founder here, and he says,
15: you know, when you're watching James Bond and he's driving and there's like that moving thing behind him and it looks like he's just in the car, like there's no parallax, right? So you can tell that he's not actually driving the car. Or Dorothy when she's running from the tornado in Wizard of Oz. This is technology that it looks like you're in that environment.
8: In Laurel, John Dome in WTOP News.
0: Just about an hour away from the final round of the Scripps National Spelling Bee. It's happening tonight. Starts at 8 o'clock. And a 14-year-old from Fort Washington is one of the nine finalists. It's eighth graders away space time. He got to the final rounds, not just by spelling, but by correctly knowing the definition of this very tough word.
16: Promulgate. What does it mean to promulgate something? A, to cause it great harm or damage. B, to hide it in a secret place. C, to make it known by open declaration.
17: C, to make it known by open declaration.
18: That is correct.
0: All right, there's spelling talent in the family. Zoe's older sister, Zaila Avant-Garde, made history in 2021. She was the first African-American Scripps National Spelling Bee champ. Finals, 8 o'clock tonight. DAR Constitution Hall. It's going to be broadcast on ION TV.
2: 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What you got there, Rob Woodford?
19: Hey, got some baseball for you. The Nationals are off tonight, but the Orioles play in ball in Baltimore as they continue their jaunt of 10 home games in 10 days. No score between the O's and Blue Jays as we just wrapped up the first inning at Camden Yards. The big baseball news, though, the MLB owners proposing to the players today a hard salary cap as part of the next collective bargaining agreement, which the players' union has strongly spoken out against. It is the first firm cap proposal in the 32 years since the 1994 strike. The Nationals and Orioles, both among the 12 teams, by the way, that need to increase payroll to reach the $171 million salary floor. There are eight teams currently over the projected $245.3 million salary cap. The NBA's anti-tanking measures overwhelmingly approved by the league's Board of Governors today, making official the new format that includes expansion of the draft lottery from 14 to 16 teams, flattened odds for non-playoff teams and lesser chances at the number one overall pick among the bottom three teams in the standings. On the court, the San Antonio Spurs will try to stave off elimination on their home courts in Game 6 of the Western Conference Finals. A Thunder victory sends OKC to its second straight NBA Finals, where the New York Knicks await. At the French Open, Francis Tiafoe needed 4 hours and 43 minutes to beat Hubi Horkacz in a long 5 sets to advance to the third round, and the emotional victory led him to celebrate in the crowd at Roland Garros so vigorously he lost his racket. Now, the update to that story, apparently Tiafoe's Instagram plea to get it back worked. A member of his team snapped a selfie with the person who had it. So I'm not sure if the fans still got the 2 tickets Tiafoe was offering in exchange. Rob Woodfork, WTOP Sports.
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2: Where we have Dave Dildine in the traffic center.
5: The top traffic incidents we're going to be following: a new crash on the Beltway in Prince George's County on the Interloop south of exit 13, Ritchie Marlboro Road. An erratic driver may have hit a guardrail. Baltimore-Washington Parkway northbound near 450. The remains of a crash keeping the pace slow. WTOP Traffic Center presented by WindowNation. 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I'm Dave Dildine. Next traffic report with Alan Etter coming up in 10 minutes.
0: Our forecast, Steve Rudin.
6: Great weather continues this evening. Just a few passing clouds, not going to amount to a whole lot as temperatures fall from the 70s into the 60s and eventually into the 50s by early tomorrow morning outside the Beltway. Sunshine is back full force tomorrow, mid-70s to lower 80s, winds from the northwest at 5 to 10, dry and sunny for the upcoming weekend. I'm 7 News meteorologist Steve Rudin in the First Alert Weather Center.
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2: Good evening. I'm Sean Anderson.
0: I'm Ann Kramer. Coming up,
2: Virginia Congressman Don Byers fighting against the Trump administration's planned 250-foot triumphal arch near Arlington National Cemetery.
0: The congressman will join us in just a few minutes to talk about his plan.
2: The Transportation Department announces a nearly $470 million investment to upgrade Union Station.
23: New developments in the case of a pregnant woman being held at Dulles Airport. This is Kyle Cooper.
24: Residents and visitors to D.C. will see more National Guard personnel on patrol this summer. I'm Mitchell Miller, today on the Hill.
25: From ABC News, I'm Dave Packer. The U.S. and Iran trading new strikes, jeopardizing an already fragile ceasefire agreement. Now negotiators from both sides say they believe they have a draft deal to extend the ceasefire and gradually open the Strait of Hormuz. But President Trump and Iran's supreme leader haven't signed off on it. ABC's Ian Pannell.
26: I think it's important for people to remember that what we're looking at here is not an actual final deal to end the war. It's pushing back the ceasefire by another 60 days, possibly lifting some of those restrictions in the Strait of Hormuz and the withdrawal of the U.S. naval blockade.
25: Inflation hitting its highest level in 3 years. The Personal Consumption Expenditure Price Index, the Fed's preferred inflation gauge, rose last month to 3.8%. That's up from 3.5% in March. But Treasury Secretary Scott Bessent claiming interest rates could come down soon.
27: This challenging period now, they are on higher prices. On the other side of this, I've said publicly that I think we'll be back to substantial disinflation. But most importantly, I think we've got the Warsh Fed now. It's a new day at the Fed.
1: Crews say they've now recovered 6 of 9 workers missing and presumed to be dead after a chemical tank rupture in Washington State at a paper mill. And there's concern over environmental contamination. Some contamination has leaked into the nearby Columbia River, but the EPA says no effects on the river have been observed, although about a dozen dead fish were found in nearby ditches. Crews are now flushing and diluting water in the ditch system to help prevent further contamination. State environmental officials say local drinking water supplies have not been affected. ABC's Hannah Batah. The National Park Service says rescuers are trying to reach 4 climbers by helicopter who fell on Alaska's Mount McKinley, North America's tallest peak. In Central Africa, more than 250 people so far have died from what's suspected to be Ebola. And health concerns, as officials say, that the virus is spreading faster than they can contain. You're listening to ABC News.
2: It's 7:02 on Thursday, May 28th. 77 degrees, clear tonight. Lows around 50. Tomorrow, light breeze, sunny. Highs around 80. Good evening, I'm Nick Iannelli. Virginia Congressman Don Beyer wants to block the Trump administration's planned 250-foot triumphal arch near Arlington National Cemetery. Beyer is introducing legislation that would prohibit the project and bar federal funding for it. The bill would also ban similar structures on National Park Service land in the D.C. region unless approved by Congress. Beyer says the arch would desecrate the cemetery. Congressman Beyer joined us to talk more.
3: We already think it's very clear that the law requires that Trump come to Congress to get the arch authorized and to pay for it, but we suspect he might ignore us. So we have a piece of legislation that would specifically prohibit the construction of the arch and also would ask the FAA to make sure that they comment on what it would do to traffic coming in and out of National Airport.
4: What specifically concerns you most about the impact of this particular project?
3: Nick, what concerns me most is its disrespect to the tens of thousands of men and women buried in Arlington National Cemetery. This is the most sacred place we have for those who have given their lives to protect us. You know, my grandparents, parents, and sister are there. Veterans groups have come on board and are suing to try to stop it, too. It also overshadows the Lincoln Memorial, which is an imposing structure. It's only 100 feet tall, but the arch would be 250 feet tall.
4: So your concerns about it desecrating that sacred space over there, is it just because it would be really big?
3: And inappropriate and filled with gaudy gold. And it doesn't show proper respect for the tens of thousands of men and women buried in Arlington National Cemetery. You already have the gold coins and the $250 bills and the Trump Kennedy Center and the Trump Institute of Peace. The last thing we need is the Trump arch.
4: Do you think that there's a part of you that just opposes this because it's from Trump? If this was from a Democrat, would you have the same reaction?
3: I hope I would have exactly the same reaction with a Democrat. Yeah, it's just gauche, and it doesn't show respect for our country and certainly not for our own National Cemetery.
2: So the main message behind this piece of legislation you're introducing is what?
3: We disapprove of building this. We're not going to fund it.
2: Okay, so this would prohibit this project and bar federal funding for it, but it would also stretch beyond this project, banning similar structures on National Park Service land in the D.C. region unless approved by Congress. So how far-reaching is this legislation, though?
3: Well, I guess what we want to try to do is not have him substitute something else for the arch in a different design 2 weeks from now. So we're trying to protect that site and protect the cemetery.
2: Aside from the symbolism of the arch, which you have voiced your disagreements with, you also have talked about how it might impact traffic in the area. What are your concerns about traffic as it relates to this arch if the arch does get built?
3: Well, you have the GW Memorial Parkway, Route 110, the Memorial Bridge. There's lots going around there every day. This is the main route for the buses that come into town with all the tourists. It's a very crowded place most of the day. And so the notion of building the arch over a multi-year period of time is going to create a traffic nightmare.
2: You sent a letter to the Interior Department and the National Park Service seeking information about the impact on traffic in that area. Did you get any of that information yet?
3: Not yet. I'm hoping they will both come through with their traffic studies.
4: What do you think the chances are of Congress being able to block this? Because when you look at these other projects around D.C., the Trump administration has just gone ahead with them, even with legal challenges.
3: Yeah,
4: what do you think the chances are that you could actually stop it?
3: Well, I think they get better all the time as the president continues to alienate people in his own party. The Thomas Massey's, John Cornyn's, Bill Cassidy's of the world. They had to stop a vote last week on the War Powers Resolution because they knew they were going to lose it. I'm going to be very energetic in shopping this with my Republican friends in Congress because I don't know any of them that are excited about this.
4: Have you talked to any Republicans who've had a positive reaction to this legislation?
3: Yes, but nobody has yet agreed to co-sponsor. It's going to be hard for them because they see that if you cross Donald Trump, there's often a political price to pay. Nick, the only thing I can tell you is I've never had as much positive feedback as I have in the last couple of days from citizens throughout the metro area. People who live here do not want that arch.
2: All right, Congressman, thank you so much for your time.
3: Thank you, Nick.
2: That's Virginia Congressman Don Beyer. The U.S. Transportation Department is announcing a nearly $470 million investment to upgrade Union Station here in D.C., Transportation Secretary Sean Duffy.
7: In our effort to follow the president's call to make D.C. beautiful and great again, we are announcing that we are given a grant from DOT to Union Station for $465 million. That's going to fast-track critical structural repairs to this building. Things like a roof. We can't have leaks in our Union Station roof, so we're going to fix the roof, enhance the passenger concourses, the Amtrak lounge, and the ticketing experience. 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We're going to improve security, and we're going to invest in family-friendly infrastructure.
8: In terms of the passenger, the pedestrian experience, some of it you might not necessarily see. Some of it's going to be infrastructure stuff and structural improvements that the public doesn't ordinarily interact with. It's part of the administration's dialogue about restoring that historical asset that is a major part of the Amtrak Northeast commuter line. And Secretary Duffy has talked a number of times about the importance of that particular piece of real estate.
2: That's Washington Business Journal reporter Dan Cernovitz.
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2: 708 traffic and weather. WTOP's Alan Edders in the traffic center.
11: Nick, the big deal right now, in loop of the Beltway in Maryland past Richie Marlboro Road, got one turned around backward up against the guardrail. This could involve multiple vehicles, including a big truck. The fire department response is blocking the left side of the roadway, so stay to the right. Actually, they're blocking three left lanes, only one lane getting by to the right now. The configuration just changing. There's also a big delay on the outer loop as people rubbernecked to get through this area. Bottom of the Beltway, outer loop through Alexandria, slow to the Wilson Bridge. No crashes reported there, though. Southbound 95, leaving Lorton to line up over the Occoquan. No mishaps in the way. Out of Manassas, Route 28, got something going on that's been there for a while, reported to be a crash. There's a big backup from Burt Street all the way up to New Braddock Road. In Maryland, slow northbound BW Parkway for a crash reported near Annapolis Road, still causing delays there. That's been there for a while. Chesapeake Bay Bridge looking pretty good right now with three lanes pointed east, two pointed west. In D.C., slow but steady across the southeast-southwest freeway over the Anacostia and Potomac River bridges. It is a slower headed back into D.C. via 395 where the delays start west of 110. 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I'm Alan Etter with your next traffic report in less than 10 minutes.
2: We've got the forecast with 7 News First Alert meteorologist Steve Rudin.
6: Just a few passing clouds as we head through the evening and into the overnight. Definitely not going to bring us any wet weather. Temperatures by early tomorrow morning range from the mid to upper 50s in our northern and western suburbs to lower 60s inside the Beltway. Tomorrow, a beautiful end of the work week. Daytime highs around 75 to 82 degrees. Tomorrow evening, if you have outdoor plans, it's a firm go. No problems at all. Plenty of sunshine arrives on Saturday. However, a reinforcing shot of dry air is on the way. Temperatures around 72 to 77 degrees. Sunday looks fantastic. Graduation parties, anything outdoors, absolutely around 75 degrees. We stay beautiful on Monday and Tuesday, mid to upper 70s. And moving into the end of next week, temperatures back into the mid to upper 80s. I'm 7 News meteorologist Steve Rudin in the First Alert Weather Center.
2: We have temperatures in the 70s right now, 77 in Sterling, 79 in Oxon Hill, and 77 degrees outside WTOP studios. 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
10: Federal Realty of North Bethesda is selling five shopping centers around the country to Bain Capital and other private investors. The deal includes a shopping center in Falls Church with a Harris Teeter supermarket. All told, Federal Realty is getting $300 million in the deal. The other shopping centers are in California, Florida, and Texas. Looking to stretch their money, Americans are heading to Dollar Tree. The discount retailer says customers are stocking up and they're buying more items that come in packs. The major stock averages would end Thursday with another round of record closing highs. The Dow Jones Industrial Average up 24 points. The S&P 500 advanced 43. The NASDAQ was up 242 points. John Werdock, WTOP News.
12: It's not too late. 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
14: Families of workers killed in the Key Bridge collapse in Baltimore have reached settlements. Court filings obtained by the Baltimore Sun show the agreements involved the owner and operator of the cargo ship Dolly, which crashed into the bridge 2 years ago. Attorneys say the settlements are confidential. The deals cover multiple families, as well as the only surviving member of the construction crew. Six construction workers died in the collapse. The settlements come just days ahead of a trial that could determine how much the ship's owners must pay as victims and government agencies seek billions of dollars to cover the damage and rebuilding costs.
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14: It's 7:13. I'm Nick Iannelli. Thanks for listening tonight. A pregnant woman and her young son are still being held at Dulles International Airport. The woman is from Ghana. She's been in custody for 9 days along with her four-year-old child. As WTOP's Kyle Cooper tells us, there's been a development in that case.
17: 38-year-old Annabella Gayasi has now been denied asylum in the United States. Eden Heilman with the ACLU tells WTOP that decision was made today, and it's possible Gayasi could be sent back to Ghana.
18: Our concern is that if she is, again, sitting in a, you know, in an airport holding room now going on 9 days, and they are not removing her imminently, that this will continue to spin out. The conditions will continue to get worse.
17: A court hearing is set for Friday. This all started when Gayasi brought her son to the U.S. on a tourist visa, planning to take him to a hospital in Ohio for treatment of an abnormality in his hands. But according to court documents, Customs and Border officers say she admitted she intended to seek asylum in the U.S. and remain here, fearing her son could face harm in Ghana because of his disability. Customs and Border Protection then nullified her tourist visa and classified her as an asylum applicant. Kyle Cooper, WTOP News.
14: The debate over data centers is getting louder, not just in Virginia and Maryland, but all around the country. Governors in New Jersey and Pennsylvania are now pushing for limits on the growth of AI data centers, as some people raise concerns about how quickly they're expanding in their communities. CBS News correspondent Joe Ling Kent.
19: Nationwide, there's a growing backlash to data centers, those sprawling warehouse-like buildings housing computers and servers that power AI and the internet. And now some government leaders say they're taking action.
28: Today I'm stepping up to establish clear guardrails for data centers in New Jersey.
19: In New Jersey on Wednesday, Governor Mikey Sherrill introduced a new plan that would require data centers to, quote, pay their own way, to contract directly with power generators and shell out for their own grid upgrades. In Pennsylvania, Governor Josh Shapiro announced similar new standards. Meantime, last week, New York Congresswoman Alexandria Ocasio-Cortez called out water quality problems in Georgia.
29: This is the current drinking water in Morgan County, Georgia, right after a data center was constructed. The Meta data center was constructed.
19: Meta says in part that an independent study found that our data center operations and construction had no impact on the resident. And some tech companies say data centers often bring jobs and revenue into communities. But the mounting pressure comes as 78% of Americans say they're somewhat or very concerned that new data centers being built will send their energy bills up. And one estimate predicts that data centers could use 12% of all electricity consumed in the U.S. by 2028.
0: The real question always comes down, why is it their communities that might have to take on the lion's share of the negatives or the costs with that? And those
19: Chris Borick of Muhlenberg College calls it a rare national issue that's brought together Democrats and Republicans.
14: That's CBS's Joe Ling Kent reporting.
1: ABC News, I'm Michelle Franzen. American and Iranian negotiators signaling a possible draft agreement to formally extend the ceasefire and gradually open the Strait of Hormuz. It still needs final approval from President Trump and Iran's supreme leader. Iran state media, meantime, pushing back that there is a finalized memo. In Dallas, witnesses described an explosion at an apartment complex that sounded like a bomb went off. Four people transported to the hospital. Officials say there are likely some fatalities.
5: It started as a gas leak call, a large explosion and fire. While the fire is now contained, not much is left of the apartment building. It burned completely down. Firefighters say they're searching for any victims in and around the burned building.
20: There's unknown how many possible fatalities we may have.
5: Four victims were transported to hospitals with unknown injuries. Construction work had been underway outside of the building before the gas explosion. Alex Stone, ABC News.
1: On Wall Street, stocks rebounded on hopes that a ceasefire deal between the U.S. and Iran could be made. This is ABC News.
14: An update now on the National Guard in D.C. If you're around the nation's capital this summer, you'll see an increased presence with the National Guard. President Trump says he wants troops to remain in place, even as a legal challenge to that deployment moves ahead. WTOP's Mitchell Miller today on the Hill.
21: Thousands of troops have been patrolling D.C. since last summer when the president declared a crime emergency. And he said at a cabinet meeting this week he wants them to stay.
23: They look great.
21: The administration plans a summer surge of an additional 1,500 troops to bring the Guard number to 5,000. The president credits them for helping to bring down crime.
23: Everyone's going out to dinner and they're safe.
21: But more than 20 attorneys general and state governors say the president has gone too far with the Guard. They filed a brief with the Federal Appeals Court in D.C., urging judges to uphold a lower court ruling to block their deployment. A congressional report estimates it costs more than $1.5 million a day. On Capitol Hill, Mitchell Miller, WTOP News.
14: It's 7:18. We got WTOP traffic and weather. Alan Edders in the traffic center.
11: All right, Nick, get a loop of the Beltway in the Largo area just past Richie Marlboro Road. The crash has resulted in a vehicle being turned around backward up against the guardrail. Fire department blocks everything but one right lane. Delays are also building on the outer loop to get a look at this. Follow police direction. Outer loop in Alexandria, slow traffic down to the Wilson Bridge. No crashes reported. I-95 southbound, the regular delays are leaving Lorton, stacking up to get across the Occoquan River. No incidents reported there. In Manassas, a long-term incident on Route 28 reported to be a crash causing heavy backups from Burt Street all the way up to New Braddock Road. And back in Maryland, the BW Parkway northbound, that crash near Annapolis Road is out of the way now. That is causing no issues at all. Chesapeake Bay Bridge, traffic moving well across both spans. Three lanes are headed eastbound, two lanes westbound. And in D.C., slow but steady along the Southeast-Southwest Freeway across both the Anacostia Potomac River bridges. Heavier delays are headed back into D.C. on 395, beginning west of Route 110 in Virginia. And volume delays coming off the 11th Street Bridge to merge to go north on 295. Nothing in the way over Pennsylvania Avenue. 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I'm Alan Etter with your next traffic report in less than 10 minutes.
14: So the forecast and 7 News First Alert meteorologist Steve Rudin.
6: Very nice weather continues as we head through the evening and for that matter the next several days. We're not looking at a drop of rain, at least not anytime soon. Scattered clouds this evening and into the overnight. We'll see temperatures by early tomorrow morning range anywhere from the mid to upper 50s in our far northern and western suburbs. Inside the Beltway, the district, Arlington and Alexandria, you'll be in the lower 60s. Now tomorrow, a beautiful day. Nice way to end the work week. Mid 70s to lower 80s with winds from the northwest at just around 5 to 10 miles per hour. I am tracking a reinforcing shot of very dry air. This arrives on Saturday. It may bring a few added clouds, but we will stay dry. Daytime high is 72 to 77 degrees. Sunday, absolutely perfect. If you have any outdoor plans, a firm go 100%. Mostly sunny, around 75 degrees. Now, looking ahead to Monday and Tuesday, we're in the lower to middle 70s, even a few upper 70s south and west of D.C. A bigger push of warmer air arrives later next week, upper 80s to around 90. I'm 7 News meteorologist Steve Rudin in the First Alert Weather Center.
14: Temperatures in the mid to upper 70s right now. It's 75 degrees in Laurel, 78 in Springfield, 76 outside WTOP studios. 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
14: Metro's crackdown on fare evaders on its bus system is underway. Just days in, hundreds of tickets have been issued. About 400 have been handed out since enforcement ramped up over the weekend. WTOP's Michelle Bash.
2: Expect to see a lot of transit police officers and other Metro employees.
3: We are kind of blitzing the system over the following weeks.
2: Metro General Manager Randy Clark.
3: People will pay the fare or they will be taken off the bus. If they refuse to comply with the officer, they will be arrested.
2: Police are targeting stops where the most fare evasion is happening. They're also using cameras.
3: I think this is the first in the country to do this, where we're going to use real-time video via officers to identify people not paying.
2: Michelle Bash, WTOP News.
14: A priest in Arlington County has been placed on administrative leave following allegations of sexual misconduct involving minors. WTOP's Neil Augenstein is following that story.
4: The Catholic Diocese of Arlington says Patrick Posey is on administrative leave. He's been the rector at the Cathedral of St. Thomas More in Arlington. The accusations say the misconduct happened between 1992 and 1993, and outside of the diocese, Posey came to Arlington in 2019. According to the diocese, he denies the accusation, but as soon as they heard about it, they reported it to law enforcement and put him on leave. According to public records, before serving in Arlington, Posey worked in Winchester, Falls Church, and Purcellville. The diocese asks anyone with information about these or other allegations to contact police and the diocese. Neil Augenstein, WTOP News.
14: Diesel fuel has spilled onto the National Mall at least twice in the past 2 weeks during preparations for events marking America's 250th anniversary. The New York Times reports the first spill contaminated a system that's used to water the grass on the National Mall, while the impact of a second spill is still being looked at. The fuel came from supply lines connected to diesel-powered lighting equipment that's being installed. Cleanup is underway now, and organizers say they'll cover the costs as preparations for the events continue. There are conflicting explanations for what caused the spills, with some pointing to possible vandalism to the fuel lines. A government document suggests equipment failure may have also been involved. WTOP News Time is 7:24.
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14: 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All right, Rob Woodfork, what's up tonight?
10: Well, you look like a man who enjoys some baseball.
8: Yeah, I do.
10: I mean, you literally look like a baseball fan.
8: I like when they hit the home runs.
10: Okay, well, then you're in luck, because over at Camden Yards, the Orioles are actually trailing the Toronto Blue Jays 1-0 in the top of the fourth inning. This game moving along pretty quickly as the lone score coming on a home run by the Blue Jays off of Chris Bassitt, who has otherwise played well, only allowing three hits in these four innings. No Nationals tonight, but you can read about what's led to their unexpected start to the season, whether it's sustainable, and if the current success will keep the Nats from trading away more key young players. You can read the full story on WTOP.com. You can also read more on MLB's generational proposal today. The first firm salary cap proposal to players since 1994, when, you may recall, a 7.5-month strike wiped out a full season of baseball. The players' union has spoken out against a salary cap in the sports, which is proposed to be just between $245 million and $171 million. Both the Nats and O's are actually below the salary floor. As expected, the NBA's Board of Governors approved the sweeping changes to the draft lottery format starting next year. It includes expanding the lottery to 16 teams, flattening odds, de-incentivizing losing among the bottom three teams to curb tanking. Still an hour from tip-off in San Antonio tonight. The Spurs looking to force a Game 7 against the Thunder. And at the French Open, Francis Tiafoe won a marathon round three match, but actually lost his rackets in the midst of the celebration of the win that lasted nearly 5 hours. Tiafoe posted to Instagram offering tickets to his next match if the fan with the racket returns it. And when you know it, a member of his team came up with the racket shortly thereafter. Rob Woodfork, WTOP Sports.
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17: Heart disease is still the leading cause of death because the risk factors are incredibly common and often silent.
16: Dr. David Ain, a cardiologist with Kaiser Permanente and a volunteer with the American Heart Association. He says despite that statistic, the story of heart disease in America is also one of major progress.
17: When the American Heart Association was founded in 1924, heart disease was poorly understood, and it was often considered untreatable. 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
16: The organization grew into a leading force in heart research, education, and prevention. 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
17: Looking ahead, the focus is on earlier detection of the conditions that lead to cardiovascular disease, along with more consistent management and more personalized care. I think the real impact will come from applying effective strategies more broadly and more reliably.
16: I'm Acacia James.
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11: And Nick, the top traffic issue at the moment, this crash in Prince George's County, ending up with the Beltway after Richie Marlboro Road before Darcy Road. The response for this still blocking the left side, but they have consolidated everything now into the far left lane and left shoulder. Three lanes getting by to the right now. Still the backup begins right around 214. 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I'm Alan Etter. We'll get your next traffic report to you in the next 10 minutes.
8: Clear skies tonight, lows around 50 degrees. Tomorrow, a perfect day, light breeze and sunny with highs around 80.
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14: Good evening. I'm Nick Iannelli. Juan Herrera is our producer. U.S. and Iranian negotiators have reportedly reached a tentative agreement to extend the ceasefire in their three-month-old war by another 60 days and begin talks on Iran's nuclear program. It comes as the fragile ceasefire has been showing more signs of strain over the past 24 hours. But there are still questions about whether a final deal will be reached and whether President Trump is going to sign off on it. CBS News correspondent Caitlin Huey Burns.
0: It basically is a deal to launch negotiations. They are reporting that this is a memorandum of understanding for 60 days that would extend the ceasefire and also launch negotiations over Iran's nuclear program. This would also include having unrestricted shipping through the strait and have 30 days for Iran to remove all mines from the strait and eventually agree not to pursue nuclear weapons. But if both parties agree to this, this seems like a launch into negotiations rather than fine print on achieving goals. So there are a lot of open questions that remain. And the president just said yesterday that he is willing to wait this out, that he is not feeling the political pressure that is building from Americans who are worried about higher gas prices and their own personal economies. He's not feeling the pressure that Republicans on Capitol Hill are facing as they are facing their own constituents. He is saying that he is willing to wait it out. We'll wait to see what exactly the deal is, if it is reached. If you feel like we've had this conversation before, we have. It feels like the past 3 or 4 days or so have been complete whiplash of getting to a deal, not getting to a deal. So we're taking all of this, of course, with a grain of salt.
14: That's CBS's Caitlin Huey Burns.
5: I'm J.J. Green. This deal appears to be about two things, really. One, preventing a nuclear crisis, which is what the Trump administration is constantly talking about, and reopening the Strait of Hormuz before the global economy takes a complete dive. Multiple reports say negotiators have reached a preliminary 60-day framework that would reduce fighting, restore commercial shipping through the Strait of Hormuz, and begin broader talks on Iran's nuclear program. The Strait of Hormuz is critical because roughly 20% of the world's oil and a lot of other stuff moves through that narrow corridor. Iran has used the threat of disruption as leverage. The U.S. has responded with military pressure designed to keep the waterway open. The challenge is that diplomacy and military operations are still happening at the same time. That means one mistake could still push the region back towards escalation.
14: That's WTOP National Security Correspondent J.J. Green. New details on the Justice Department's investigation into the civil lawsuits brought against President Trump by writer E. Jean Carroll. It's focused on people connected to a nonprofit linked to a political donor who helped cover some of Carroll's legal costs. Carroll won two civil cases against Trump, with juries awarding her more than $80 million for defamation and damages. The issue centers on testimony about outside funding for the lawsuits. Carroll previously said she did not receive outside financial support, but her legal team later acknowledged there was some assistance. Here's ABC News correspondent Mary Bruce.
18: The Justice Department launching a criminal investigation into E. Jean Carroll, the magazine columnist who successfully sued President Trump for sexual abuse and defamation. Sources tell ABC News the investigation is allegedly centered around whether Carroll committed perjury during her civil lawsuits against Trump. Carroll was awarded a $5 million civil judgment in 2023 that found Trump liable for sexually abusing her in a department store dressing room in the mid-1990s and defaming her. The day after Carroll telling ABC why she decided to come forward.
19: I only decided to come forward and tell what happened. I thought that was enough. Then he said terrible things about me, dragged me through the mud, ground my face in the dirt.
18: The president has long maintained his innocence.
20: But as far as I know, I never met her. I never touched her. I would have had no interest in meeting her in any way, shape, or form.
18: Last November, the president asked the Supreme Court to overturn the case. And earlier this month, Trump won a delay in another defamation case in which he was ordered to pay Carroll more than $83 million for defaming her by calling her a liar and her claim a hoax. Now the Justice Department going even further, targeting Carroll directly. The new investigation, just the latest in a long string of actions directed at the president's rivals. Just last month, the Justice Department indicted former FBI Director James Comey, Trump's longtime nemesis, for the second time. Trump blames Comey for the investigation into Russian interference in his 2016 campaign and has urged his DOJ to go after him. The president has also been calling for federal prosecutors to use the criminal justice system to go after other political opponents, including former Fed Chair Jerome Powell, New York Attorney General Letitia James, Democratic Senator Adam Schiff, and former National Security Advisor John Bolton.
0: The acting attorney general, Todd Blanche, is, of course, President Trump's former personal attorney. He handled this matter for him. We are told that he has recused himself from this new investigation.
14: That's ABC News correspondent Mary Bruce. A gas explosion at an apartment complex in Dallas has turned deadly. Crews are still searching for people unaccounted for at the scene. Firefighters responded to a reported gas leak when the blast happened.
1: Windows blown out, debris seen blanketing a nearby roof and covering the street. Resident Alta DeBose in shock.
6: We live there. We lost our pets. We lost everything we owned. I had three rescue cats, Marley, Koi, and York, and we had two dogs.
1: Nearly 100 firefighters on the scene flooding the building.
14: That's ABC News correspondent Trevor Ault.
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23: A catastrophic meteor collision in Arizona in 1956 transformed aviation and led to the creation of today's Federal Aviation Administration. Congressman Orrin Harris pushed President Eisenhower to act.
25: The American public is shocked.
23: Eisenhower appointed an aide, Air Force General Elwood Pete Quesada, who led the effort to modernize the air traffic control network. DePaul University transportation expert Joe Schwederman.
26: Look at our tolerance for accidents a century ago, even 80 years ago. It was just, unfortunately, a fact of life.
23: In 1967, President Johnson created the Department of Transportation, reorganized the FAA, and the NTSB was created. The 1981 air traffic controller strike set aviation safety back. It took 10 years to rebuild the system, and many of the problems continue to linger, staffing shortages and old equipment. Last year's Reagan National mid-air collision once again identified many of the problems, but even as the air traffic control system undergoes a multi-billion dollar modernization effort, experts say the system is dramatically safer than it was nearly 70 years ago. Dan Ronan, WTOP News.
27: 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But regulation is just the baseline. Railroads invest billions in technology, infrastructure, and training because safety is a promise. As a result, the train accident rate is down 43% since 2005. Freight rail is America's engine. 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
14: Traffic and weather on WTOP. Alan Edders in the traffic center.
11: Much better, but not great yet. Interloop of the Beltway, just past Richie Marlboro Road. The crash now located in the far left lane and shoulder for the investigation. Three lanes getting around to the right. Still, the backup starts right around 214 Central Avenue. We have something else possibly going on now. Outer loop of the Beltway before the Suitland Parkway. A possible crash reported there with a seeing just a bit of a delay to get through there for some reason. Can't really see anything in the camera. To Virginia on the interloop through McLean, still slow, headed toward the Legion Bridge. No crashes reported. I-95 southbound delays much improved now, leaving Lorton across the Occoquan. In Manassas, Route 28, a long-standing incident continues to back things up, back up to New Braddock Road, starting right around Birch Street. Chesapeake Bay Bridge, traffic in good shape, running in both directions. Three lanes heading eastbound to westbound. And in D.C., delays have just about dissipated across the southeast-southwest freeway. 11th Street Bridge looks good, as does 295 both ways through town. Just slight delays both north and southbound from Pennsylvania Avenue up to Burroughs. For victims of drunk and drug driving, your grief is unique, but you're not alone. 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I'm Alan Etter. We'll get your next traffic report to you in the next 10 minutes.
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2: A very nice evening across the DMV. Just a few passing clouds. Temperatures will fall through the 70s, eventually settling to the 50s to lower 60s by early tomorrow morning. Tomorrow, end of the work week, lots of sunshine to enjoy, around 75 to 82 degrees. A beautiful day on Saturday, drier air. Partly cloudy, 72 to 77. Lots of sunshine on Sunday. We're in the mid-70s, and by Monday and Tuesday, we start to warm things up. Middle to upper 70s to around 80 degrees. Warmer next week. I'm 7 News meteorologist Steve Rudin in the First Alert Weather Center.
14: Temperatures in the mid to upper 70s. It's 76 degrees in Annandale, 75 at DuPont Circle, and 75 degrees outside WTO.

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1: Scott, a hummingbird. On Wall Street Thursday, the Dow Jones Industrial Average rose 24 points. The S&P 500 was up 43. The NASDAQ added 242 points. John Werdock, WTOP News.
2: A former CIA official is accused of stealing tens of millions of dollars in gold from the agency and hiding it at his home in Ashburn, Virginia. Federal prosecutors say David Rush allegedly took more than 300 gold bars valued at $40 million. Investigators say the assets were meant for government operations. He's been charged with theft of public funds and is being held in federal custody. Here's CBS News legal contributor Jessica Levinson.
3: At this point, the charges are based on one federal code, and it's based on stealing public funds. This is a fascinating story. There are a number of parts of the affidavit in the support of the complaint that I think are worth highlighting here. One is that the case is actually centering on the idea that Rush submitted fake time cards, that he was seeking compensation for time that he really was not working. And I think that even came after he was honorably discharged. There were also portions of the affidavit that talk about his alleged lying about his background, and specifically lying on forms to get employment and then lying on forms to get different levels of, I believe it was, clearance. And then, of course, there's the fact that there's about $40 million in gold bars and then luxury watches and money that was found in his home. And at this point, we're looking at that one federal criminal charge, but I think that we could see more as this case continues. Obviously, the case brings up a lot of questions about how somebody who apparently lied about their background was able to obtain this position and then able to, as a workplace expense, receive this much money in workplace expenses, $40 million in gold bars.
2: That's CBS's Jessica Levinson. Treasury Secretary Scott Bessin says his department has prepared the design for a $250 bill featuring President Trump's face.
4: The bill would also mark the nation's 250th birthday. Treasury Secretary Scott Bessent says the new proposed currency can't go forward right now.
5: As Treasury Secretary, I have two mandates for U.S. currency. At present, no living person can be on U.S. currency, and the currency must say, "In God we trust."
4: But Bessent says there is a bill in Congress that would allow for a living president's face to appear on currency.
5: At Treasury, we prepare things in advance, so we have prepared in advance that if the legislation is passed, but we will stick to the law.
4: A prototype bill has been developed. In 1926, the nation's 150th anniversary, then-President Calvin Coolidge appeared on a commemorative half-dollar coin. Living presidents are not exempt from appearing on coins. Ed Donahue, Washington.
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4: 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Alan Edders in the traffic center.
5: All right, Nick, on the in loop of the Beltway in Maryland, just past Ritchie Marlboro Road, the crash, which has been there for a while now, contained to the far left lane and shoulder. Three lanes get by to the right. The backup through there is improving. Interloop of the Beltway in Virginia. Through McLean, still slow. Heading up toward the Legion Bridge, nothing in the roadway right now. That's all volume. I-95 southbound, much, much better to get over the Occoquan. In D.C., you got a big improvement on the Southeast-Southwest Freeway. Delays have really thinned out there. The 11th Street Bridge looks really good. 295 moving both ways. Just some light volume delays between Pennsylvania Avenue and Burroughs. But now we're getting a report of one possibly disabled or maybe a crash westbound 695 before the 3rd Street Tunnel. We'll check that out for you. And the Chesapeake Bay Bridge looking good at the moment with no reported incidents in the way. Route 50 both ways to and from the shore. 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It's not too late. 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End their wait today. 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I'm Alan Etter with your next traffic report. 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
4: To the forecast now in 7 News First Alert meteorologist Steve Rudin.
6: Beautiful weather continues this evening, quiet and dry overnight with mainly clear skies. Wake up temperatures tomorrow morning in the mid to upper 50s to lower 60s. Tomorrow mostly sunny around 75 to 82 degrees, and great weather continues throughout the entire weekend. A mix of sun and clouds Saturday and Sunday with highs in the middle 70s. I'm 7 News meteorologist Steve Rudin in the First Alert Weather Center.
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4: 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Rob Woodfork is following some baseball tonight. What's going on, Rob?
19: Yeah, well, it's not Nationals baseball. They're enjoying a night off for the first time in over 2 weeks. But the Orioles playing ball at Camden Yards. It's a 1-1 game with the Toronto Blue Jays still in the bottom of the fifth inning. Coby Mayo belted a solo home run off the former National Patrick Corbin. Sent that ball in even 400 feet to tie the game in the fourth inning. Chris Bassitt gave up a home run, but little else in his five innings of work so far. But the big baseball news of the night, MLB owners proposing to the players a hard salary cap as part of the next collective bargaining agreements. The players' union doesn't like it. They've spoken out against it. And it would be the first, or this is the first firm cap proposal in the 32 years since the infamous 1994 strike. The Nationals and Orioles both would be among the 12 teams that would need to increase payroll to reach what is the $171 million salary floor. At the French Open, Francis Tiafoe among those to avoid getting upset. He needed, though, 4 hours and 43 minutes to win a long five-set match and advance to round three. The emotional victory, so much so, he celebrated in the crowd at Roland Garros and lost his racket. And yeah, so Tiafoe plead to whoever had
4: sold
19: it
4: somewhere.
19: Yeah, went on Instagram to try to get it back. A member of his team snapped a selfie with the person who had it, and not so sure if that fan got the two tickets Tiafoe was offering in exchange. But happy ending, he gets his racket back. No such luck for Ben Shelton, the highest ranked American in the men's draw. Upset in straight sets. He's the fifth top 10 seed to lose at this year's tournament. That is the most through two rounds in 22 years. Rob Woodfork, WTOP Sports.
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4: 7:58, traffic and weather to WTOP's Alan Etter in the traffic center.
5: Nick, in the district, the crash reported westbound 695 just past the exit for the 3rd Street Tunnel. And good news in Maryland, as traffic moving a lot better on the interloop of the Beltway through the cleared crash scene on the interloop past Ritchie Marlboro Road. Shouldn't be anything slowing you down now. 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I'm Alan Etter. We'll get your next traffic report to you in the next 10 minutes.
4: To the forecast now in 7 News, First Alert meteorologist Steve Rudin.
6: Very nice weather continues as we head through the evening, and for that matter, the next several days. We're not looking at a drop of rain, at least not anytime soon. Scattered clouds this evening and into the overnight. We'll see temperatures by early tomorrow morning range anywhere from the mid to upper 50s in our far northern and western suburbs. Inside the Beltway, the district, Arlington and Alexandria, you'll be in the lower 60s. Now tomorrow, a beautiful day. Nice way to end the work week. Mid 70s to lower 80s with winds from the northwest at just around 5 to 10 miles per hour. I am tracking a reinforcing shot of very dry air. This arrives on Saturday. It may bring a few added clouds, but we will stay dry. Daytime high is 72 to 77 degrees. Sunday, absolutely perfect. If you have any outdoor plans, a firm go 100%. Mostly sunny, around 75 degrees. Now, looking ahead to Monday and Tuesday, we're in the lower to middle 70s, even a few upper 70s south and west of D.C. A bigger push of warmer air arrives later next week, upper 80s to around 90. I'm 7 News meteorologist Steve Rudin in the First Alert Weather Center.
4: A quiet evening with the weather. Temperatures in the 70s now. It's 72 degrees in Columbia, Maryland, 76 in Alexandria, 75 outside WTOP studios.
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4: Good evening. Good to have you with us here on WTOP. I'm Nick Iannelli. It's 8 o'clock.
22: From ABC News. I'm Dave Packer. Firefighters in Washington State say they've now recovered the bodies of some of the victims from this week's rupture of a hazardous chemical tank at a paper mill.
23: Efforts to recover all of the victims of the tank rupture are ongoing, but Longview, Washington Fire Chief Brad Hainig says they made progress on Thursday.
24: 6 of the 9 individuals have been recovered. And we continue working with the coroner to notify families.
23: Two other victims had already been confirmed dead. It's presumed in total 11 workers died when the tank ruptured. Some of the chemical also made its way into the Columbia River, but local drinking water supplies have not been impacted. Alex Stone, ABC News.
22: American and Iranian negotiators say they believe they have arrived at a draft agreement to formally extend the ceasefire and gradually open the Strait of Hormuz. But Treasury Secretary Scott Bessent today wouldn't say there's a deal on the table.
25: It is a multifaceted agreement, and nothing is going to be on the table until we see the Strait of Hormuz open and the Iranians agree that they have to turn over the highly enriched uranium and that they can't have a nuclear program.
22: Bessent saying that ultimately it's up to the president to decide. The Justice Department has now opened an investigation into E. Jean Carroll, the woman who won a civil judgment against President Trump for sexual abuse and defamation.
26: Sources told ABC News federal prosecutors are investigating whether Carroll committed perjury when she testified there was no outside funding for her lawsuits. It would be unusual for the Justice Department to prosecute a standalone charge of perjury, but President Trump's retribution campaign itself is unprecedented.
22: ABC's Aaron Katursky. ABC News has learned the U.S. Treasury is working to design its